0: Hibiscus Coast. Welcome in, Brian.
1: Thank you very much. Very nice introduction. I hope I can live up to it.
0: Well, you do every week, I feel, Brian.
1: Good man. Another Wimbledon done and dusted, Mark. Unfortunately, not very much coverage. Sky never picked it up, which was a shame. And as you know, I spoke about my time at Wimbledon in 1972 doing reports for Radio I Auckland and being on centre court every day of the tournament. Not actually on the court, but in those little BBC broadcasting boxes at the end of the court. And I've got a program here, and it says Ladies Singles Championship, the winner, $2,400. Now, I know 54 years later, things change, but the woman picked up 3.6 million English pounds for winning this year. What a difference.
0: That's kept up with inflation and more.
1: Yeah, yeah, that's right. The men's one, which was Stan Smith in those days, he picked up $5,000. And of course, I think the men had 3.6 as well this time round. But anyway, on to the European trip that I had been talking about, and I'll try and finish it up today. I left Rome in on the 5th of August 1979 on my way down to Brindisi, where you catch the ferries going to Greece. And the idea was that I wanted to go to Olympia, where it all started all those years ago, the Olympics, and also then go on to Mykonos.

and got down there, and I was wanting to get on the ferry at 10 o'clock at night. We got in about 8 o'clock p.m., and there's a big queue at the ticket office, and about 12 places before my turn, the guy in the ticket box closed it and just said, "Sorry, all full. Come at 7 o'clock a.m. Tomorrow morning for the 10 o'clock sailing." Oh, everybody behind me was very disappointed. And there was two Canadian ladies right behind me, and they hadn't banked on having to pay extra money for accommodation, because they were going to be on board the ship, and I had hope too, and a few others there. So we thought, well, what are we going to do tonight? Because we'd heard that there was a lot of young guys that used to ride around down by the wharf on little mopeds or Vespas and steal handbags and cases or anything they can get their hands on. So we decided that we would chum up with a few other people, and we made a little, you might say, the Western. Let's surround it with the wagons. Yeah. The wagons in a circle, so to speak. No expensive jewelry or anything showing, and keep your bags down by your feet. Well, we had a pretty rough night because they were up and down and around and all that. But come next morning, lovely sunny morning, bought the tickets, went on board, and sailed down to Corfu, where I spent a few days. And then I went on down to Patras, and then I went out to Olympia. And I got it. Unfortunately, the trains had gone on strike, so I couldn't use my Eurail pass, which was a bit of a nuisance. I had to fork out some more money for buses. But I got to Olympia about 3 o'clock in the afternoon, booked into a little hotel, got a room there. And next morning, walked down the road about half a mile to where the old Olympic running track was. And there was hundreds of us just walking down and through an archway onto this field. And the track was about 120 metres long, I suppose, but very dusty. Not much grass on it, Mark. And like everybody else, I jogged down to the end, and then I turned around, jogged back again, thinking I am now an Olympian. many moons later. So that was very good. And then I made my way down to Athens and to the port of Piraeus, where you catch the ferry to go to the islands. And I've got a ticket for Mykonos. So I go on board, and about 5 o'clock we take off, and we have to go to Tinos first. And I managed to get one of those wooden chairs that you can fold up. A big crowd on board and a lot of people standing around. And so I sat on that, and I was looking around at everybody. And as soon as someone had left their chair, it would be swooped on by someone else and you wouldn't get it back. And I thought, I don't want that drama. So I had with me a little combination padlock, 3636 the numbers. And I padlocked my bag to the chair. And then I went, had a comfort stop, and then went to the cafe for a drink and eats. Came back to find two middle-aged Greek women, all dressed in black, fighting over my chair and my bag. and luckily, because it was, padlocked, they couldn't get it undone. So I stood in front of them and yelled at them and said, "This is mine." And they looked at me, and then they just shrugged and off they went. But that was happening. If you left your chair just for a blink of an eye, it would be gone. So we get down to Mykonos about 11 p.m. at night, and this is too late to go and sort of contact a chap that I had a name for. And so where do we go to sleep? Oh, I follow the crowd. So we all walked around the harbour side of Mykonos,
and there was a large area of sand a bit further down, and people just started

putting down their bed rolls and waterproof things. And all I had was one of those grass mats that you just lay on the beach, and I had a big towel which I put over myself. And luckily, because during the night it was a fairly heavy dew, so next morning there's just hundreds on this piece of sand. And I thought, well, I've got to go and find the family that I had a name for. So I walked around to the police station. I thought, that's the best place. So I went in there and introduced myself, and wherever I went, I always said, I'm from New Zealand. I'm not English and I'm not Aussie. I'm New Zealand. And, of course, New Zealand and the Greeks, they had a good combination during the war. So I went in and I said, I'm looking for a chap, and his name is Leon Papadopoulos. How could you forget that name, Leon Papadopoulos? Anyway, the sergeant says to his constable, isn't that that guy that's up on the hill there in that big house that married a Kiwi girl? And the other, and he's got one eye up and one eye down. And I thought, what's he talking about? And the constable said, yeah, that's the chap. I said, would you give him a call and tell him I'm here? And the constable did that, and about 20 minutes later, down came Leon. He said, okay, we'll go back up. He'd married a Kiwi girl who was a friend of a neighbour of mine in Parnell. They had trained together as radiographers way back in the day. But she went overseas on an OE and met this guy and married him and lived in Mykonos. So we go up to his place, and she greets me.

0: then says, I don't suppose you've eaten anything. And I said, no. So what about bacon and eggs, toast and coffee? I said, beautiful. And after that, I said to Leon, do you know of anyone that might have a room that I can rent for 6 nights? And he says, oh, there is a lady down by the little windmills that you see often in those pictures of Mykonos. And he called her up and he said, yes, she's got one, got a room free now. So down we went, very nice lady, late 40s, excuse me. So paid her, was 500 drachma a night. I can't recall at the moment, Mark, how much that was with Kiwi, but paid her a couple of nights and then said, I'll pay the rest. The lady says, no problem. So next morning, later in the afternoon, I'm wandering around down by the waterfront, and there's a couple of guys that are fixing nets. And I said to them, where are the beaches? I don't see any beaches. And they said, oh, it's over the other side of the island. You have to get a bus first, and then you take a boat around to these two beaches. One's called Paradise Beach. The other's called Super Paradise Beach. And I said, well, what's the difference between those two? He said, well, Paradise Beach is costume optional, clothing optional. If you want to take your gear off, you can, or you can leave it on. And I said, what about Super Paradise? And the chap said, that's where everything is off. And I said, okay. I didn't say it sounds like my kind of beach, but anyway, I went to the Paradise one the next day, and it was very pleasant, and had a nice time there. And then the next day, I decided I would go to Super Paradise. Well, first of all, you've got to get on these buses. They've seen better days, Mark, and it says 42 persons only. Well, it was 42 on board plus another 20 or 30. So the people standing up like I was, we were very close together. And as we went round corners, we were extremely close together. And if you're standing alongside a couple or two or three lovely bronze females, it sort of makes your day a little bit. So we get to Super Paradise, and as we're coming into shore, the captain just run the boat up onto the sand, and people were stripping off and jumping into the water. And I thought, goodness gracious, this is a bit different to Oriwa Beach. And anyway, and also Mission Bay and St Heliers, of course. And I wandered up to there, and I thought, okay, well, be like Rome, you got to be with them. So sit down on your towel and slowly take off your shirt and your togs and have a look around. No, nobody looking at me. So I'm comfortable. And right in the center of the beach, there's a taverna. Obviously got some springs there because there was quite a lot of greenery. And you could go across there and sit at the bar and get a beer or softy or some eats. But only one thing that you had to do, and that was to bring a towel, and you sat on the towel. There was no bums on seats without a towel. And I went there, and I was sitting there between two beautiful ladies from France, and chatting away there and having a drink with them. And I was thinking to myself, this can't be real, is it? I had to pinch myself.
1: And you didn't anyway. You didn't have to wear a blazer either, Brian.
0: No, I didn't have the blazer with the kiwi on it and the silver fern or a tie. So I was quite relaxed, you might say.
1: Yes.
0: But I had to look, I really looked straight ahead, you might say. Anyway, that was that. And in the evening, I'd go down around the waterfront, look for a little cafe to have something to eat. And one night I came across a whole group of people in a semicircle watching a film outdoors. And you may recall that

0: the guys, it was three guys, they were called the Three Stooges.
1: I've heard
0: back in the day, there was the Marx Brothers, and then there was these Three Stooges. And it was all in Greek, of course, and I laughed a few times when I shouldn't have laughed, because I hadn't seen it before in English. And people just brought out their couches and their chairs and their ouzo and a resina, and it was a great night. Then it was time for me to go, and I went back up to the ferry from Mykonos to Piraeus, and then I went to stay a night at a hotel in Athens, and then caught the ferry the next day to go all the way back up to Brindisi, where I took the train up to Bologna. But I'm going to finish at going on board the ferry at Patras on the way, because I met somebody that it was extremely interesting of what this person was doing. Now, next Thursday, I will continue, and that will be the final part of the European. But next Thursday, if there's ladies listening, I hope there are, because there's a little bit of Mills and Boone in my talk next Thursday.
1: A little bit of Mills and
0: Boone. I'm sure one or two of the lads might even be interested as well. But I think that's enough for today. And I'll just tune in now and listen to what the guys have to say.
1: Good man. Good on you, Brian. There's the patron for another Thursday. Mikey already texting Brian, saying, Brian bringing the spice on a Thursday. Hopefully that puts a smile on the English supporters here, Mikey. England, just before our first break, Jacob, I just want to do a little wee piece on it. It's been done to death in the last 3 hours. I felt sorry for the English supporters. I actually thought it was in the bag for you guys, Jacob. And I was just thinking of you and your dad watching. I felt sorry for you, man. Terrible way to lose a game.
2: There's been worse, I suppose. But, yeah, I find solace in the fact that Argentina has Lionel Messi and he's the best of all time.
1: Yeah.
2: So, and he created both of their goals. So, you know, there's a bit of solace there, I suppose, losing to the greatest of all time. And he showed why, exactly why. So, yeah.
1: They were brilliant for 20 minutes. That's all they needed.
2: They have been brilliant for 20 minutes, majority of this tournament.
1: Yeah.
2: And, I mean, from an English perspective, we played into their hands and allowed them to have those 20 minutes at the end there. So, that's the disappointing part. But, you know, there's always 2 years' time and another 4 years' time.
1: What's 2 years? Euros.
2: Euros,
1: that doesn't matter, does it?
2: Yeah, of course it does.
1: Not as much.
2: Made the final last time and lost to Spain. So,
1: does it matter?
2: At least that didn't happen again this time.
1: Yeah, it's true. Oh, that would have been very, very haunting. So big sympathies to all of the English fans and supporters out there. I did watch the whole game. It's the fourth whole game I've watched. All of the All Whites games, and that was the first whole one. I was quite into the second half. I was thoroughly entertained, and so big sympathies to the English fans out there. Live to fight another day, and a big congrats to all the Argentinian fans. The razzle dazzle for that 20 minutes was why they call it the beautiful game. I guess it was simply superb football. 12:21. We'll get a breakaway.
3: 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After dropping the opening ODI, New Zealand bounced back in style with a 5-wicket win to level the series against the West Indies at 1-all. Now it's time for the crucial third match in Guyana, and we've got the live commentary with both sides looking to seize the momentum in the 5-match series. The Black Caps against the West Indies, third ODI, first ball 6:30 tomorrow morning, live on Sport Nation Extra.
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12: 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Joey, g'day Joey.
13: Yeah, g'day Steph. Yeah, I saw that most of the first half of that game, but I think Tuku just backed the truck up a bit too quick and went for defenders when they went 1-0 up, from what I could gather. I didn't hear the second half. I heard the second half on the radio a little bit, but whereas I think you need to attack more, like Argentina, you know, playing sides like Argentina, and I think, you know, I'm not saying that's a downfall, but yeah, and they got back late in the game and obviously won it. And it's hard enough to win one World Cup, let alone, you know, win two or three. I don't know how many players have won two or three. I think Messi might be one coming up to win two. I think Pelé won two or three, but, you know, even to win one's tough. It's like, you just want the English, you know, I was hoping they would get to the final and win one, you know, and win one since 1966. And it's like the Warriors and that, mate. You know, and I give Dan McCarty hints about the one in Phoenix, but I'd love to see one in the Phoenix win a title bigger than the Warriors. You know, it's that monkey off your back, you know, and this sort of monkey, even though England has won one, they it's been a long, long time, you know, and it's the same as the Warriors. You'd just like to see if they make a final to win one. You know, I've seen Brisbane win finals, so in rugby league, so I'm okay. I've seen Auckland FC win a final, you know, and it's even though we joke,

0: and they have a bit of fun about it. We do want to see them get up and win. And just with Brian, if Brian's listening, just a story quickly. My late brother-in-law, God bless him, his father was the first man staff, I think I might have told you this, to win a gold medal in the Empire Games for New Zealand. But the story was, his name was Bill Savitt, and the story was Bill came round and he took off with 400 metres to go, and he was 10,000 metres, and he gassed it, and he came round and he thought he was finished, and then they rang the bell. He was one lap short, so he had to go round again apparently, and he went round and won it. And if Brian's very much nostalgia, and if he could, I want to just sort of let him know about that year. Bill Savitt, and there wasn't much of him too. You know, I ended up playing bowls with him in his later years. He was a lovely man, and first guy ever to win a Empire gold medal for New Zealand, 10,000 metres. So if Brian wants to check that out or whatever, and that's what happened to him. He thought he'd finished, and he took off, and you imagine that, and then you get to the thing, and they start ringing the bell. He goes, "Sure, I've got to go round again." But he got over the line and got there. You know, I don't know how he must have been in front by quite a bit, because
1: what year was that, Joey?
0: That was in the 30s, Staff. Brian may well know. Brian's very good with nostalgia. It was the 1936, maybe 30. It was the 10,000 metres in the Empire game.
1: I found 1930 was in Canada, 1934 was in England.
0: Yeah, it was, I'm not too sure where it was, but it was, that's what I was told. He was the first man to win a gold medal for New Zealand in the Empire Games.
1: Fantastic.
0: Bill Savitt, name was. Lovely man, so that's a little bit of nostalgia, but if Brian can just check that out. I know, I don't know when Brian was around then, it might have been a little bit, even though I know he's getting on what we all are, but it's just, he has some great stories, man. I mean, he's fantastic to listen to. I can listen to him all day.
1: Yeah.
0: I can sit down with him for 2 hours, 3 hours, and just listen to that guy, because he's just got so many great stories. I mean, you imagine him being your grandfather or whatever, and just sit there and listen to, wouldn't you?
1: Yeah.
0: It's absolutely brilliant.
1: Absolutely.
0: Yeah, great stuff.
1: Well, good on you, buddy.
0: Thanks,
1: good on you, Joey. Have a great day. Darren and Aussie. G'day, Darren.
2: Steph, how are you doing, buddy?
1: Very well.
2: Oh, Jacob, commiserations, mate. I think we all wanted England to get the chockies in that one, but Argentina in that last 10 minutes, far too good.
1: Yes, poor Jacob. I genuinely sympathise. I do sympathise.
2: I am genuinely sympathising. I'm not saying anything different.
1: Yeah, it was tough.
2: And good to see he fronted up. He had every reason to call in sick, but he fronted up and took it like a man, so good on him.
1: Yeah, absolutely.
2: Staffy, I'm sitting at my desk. Thankfully no one was in the office today, only me. When Brian said he was between two French ladies naked and have a beer or a softie, I nearly fell off my chair, generally.
1: That's what they used to call soft drinks in the days. It was a soft drink.
2: I know. Straight to mind, I thought, maybe today, if it was today, you could have a hard solo. But, yeah, a lot of different things. But, he just keeps coming out with them. And it was tasty, as he previewed last week.
1: Yeah, and Mills and Boone next week.
2: Oh, he just keeps giving, doesn't he?
1: Yeah.
2: So, yeah, and then just teased us with a little Wimbledon at the start. I love it, you know. Just when you think it's one thing, he just teases us with something else to sort of get us hooked into the story. But, absolutely brilliant. Keep it up, Brian. Love your work. And I can officially say I think he's everyone's grandfather on the radio.
1: Yes,
2: so,
1: he is.
2: Bring it on.
1: He is.
2: All Black team. What are you thinking today? Any surprises?
1: I don't think there'll be surprises. I think there's chances of Morby might start, Clark might start. Mm. I think Love will go again. I don't know if there'll be too much.
2: Do you think Vaia and Derry starting works?
1: Potentially.

0: And I think maybe Jacobson might not play, just might not play, and Lakai might come in. Not dropped, but he's had a couple of dings. So, and Geordie, yeah. I don't know about, and Lashes will know, but I'm not going to ask him and make him feel awkward. So I don't know if they'll risk Geordie if the hamstring's baddish or 50-50, they wouldn't risk him.
1: Yeah, so it's a pie at 12 and then Proctor at 13.
0: Yeah, yeah, something like that.
1: Yeah, I mean, we'd be happy with that.
0: Yeah, absolutely.
1: I mean, we prefer Geordie, but you don't want to risk the guy. You don't want him doing anything, you know, long-term with it if it requires a week or two rest, so.
0: Yeah, if it goes bang, then you might be a couple of months out.
1: Mm, yeah, and I haven't seen the Island team. Have they, any surprises there, or just what you thought?
0: No, pretty much what I thought. It's very unusual to see an Irish team without James Lowe. of course, he's,
1: I know.
0: He's not there anymore. But just looking at their team, like they've usually got good props in hooker, and Tyke Furlong and Dan Sheehan, both good players. McCarthy's a very good lock. Tyke Byrne, blindside flanker, and Van der Flea. In fact, a good loose forward trio. I just don't know if the penetration of the backline is there like it used to be.
1: Mm. And do you think Amoa might get a run on the bench?
0: Yeah, interesting one. He might even start. Would he start Cody Taylor again? We might see a change at hooker. We might.
1: Yeah, I mean, De Groot's going to start. You think De Groot Newell or De Groot Tossie maybe?
0: I hope Tossie.
1: Or do you think he'll go with Lomax again? Yeah, I think Tossie's really earned it.
0: Yeah,
1: so,
0: I do too.
1: I mean, we're genuinely spoiled prop-wise at the moment.
0: We are.
1: Say.
0: Yeah, and I'm not too. I've never been too fussed who they name at props because I don't profess to know. Between, you know, what's Lomax better at, what's Tossie better at, and like I leave that to the forward coaches and selectors. I just don't know.
1: Oh, cool. Oh, that's good. And Staffy, in Brunswick, which is about a 10-minute drive from the city,
0: yes.
1: I found a supplier for Rum and Q. They supply it. They've got it on the shelf.
0: You're joking.
1: So, I did it because I went to the website yesterday after I was chatting with you and I was looking at their products because I didn't realise they had the meat juice. And it said Stockus, and it went Australia, and it went Melbourne, and I went, what?
0: So, and it's just down the road.
1: Where we're going next week.
0: Oh.
1: It's not far. No, I'd probably pass it with some work jobs. I'm doing inverted commas in the air right now.
0: Yeah.
1: So just might have to pop in. So
0: Jacob said there's a good Lebanese restaurant in Brunswick.
1: Oh, there's plenty. Yeah. Yeah, just one. So, yeah. Oh, yeah. No, you're spoiled for choice when it comes to food here. That's for sure.
0: Nice.
1: So, yeah. Oh, well, that's... All right, we'll keep up a good show. And, Brian, just when we think, you know, we're happy with you, you raise the bar again. So keep up the good work.
0: Absolutely. Good on you, buddy. I tell you what, it was the 1930 British Empire Games. Billy Savardin from New Zealand won the six-mile race. So 6 miles, 1600s is 96, so it is 10,000 metres. Won in 30 minutes, 49 seconds. And beat a couple of British runners home, and he won by 12 seconds. So I guess in a 10,000, 12 seconds is probably about 70 metres, Billy Savardin won by. What a shame there's no video of it. Ernie Harper plus 60 yards. Oh, 60 yards. He beat him by 60 yards. There you go. In a field of 12, two DNFs. Good stuff. Our first Empire Games, British Empire Games, gold medalist, Billy Savardin, New Zealand. I thought Ian had called. It's gone. Staffy, can you please pass on to Brian? I received in the mail some lovely photos of him with his cake. Also, we need an update of producer Jacob's health and well-being. Look, Jacob's healthy. A little bit glum. Is that how we describe you, Jacob?
2: A little bit reflective. You know what? I was feeling all right. I'd sort of let out my frustration after the game.
0: Mm.
2: And then I saw Jamie O'Hara's meltdown on Talk Sport on my Facebook and Instagram feeds, calling for Thomas Tuchel's sacking.
0: Mm.
2: Immediate sacking. It was an immediate sackable offence. All this jazz. And then he kind of riled me up again and I started getting more frustrated.
0: I saw Wayne Rooney. They went to Wayne Rooney and he said... We went up 1-0. We should have chased two goals.

0: There were substitutes, a change of pattern. That's a coaching decision. The coach is the reason we're not in the final. Man, he was pointed.
1: Yeah, and Tuchel post-match did take responsibility for it. He said, it's my fault. It's on me that we lost. Between the substitutions of Anthony Gordon and the second Argentinian goal in the 92nd minute, England had 12% possession.
0: Yeah.
1: And you obviously can't win a game of anything with 12% of 100. So, yeah, we just invited them on to play, and that was kind of the long and short of it and what happened in a summation of, you know, a few words. And, yeah, I don't know. I am getting more glum by the second of talking about this. So
0: let's not talk about
1: Let's move on.
0: But yeah. I will read texts that allude to it. The last 20 minutes was damn hard to watch. It could have been 12-1 to Argentina. Jacob, I'm lost for words. Cheers, Ken. What do I do with that? Yeah. I met a lady in Greece once. Everyone said they do Mykonos couple. I joined a nudist colony once. The hardest day of my life. Rory, you can't text that. Have to get a breakaway. We'll pick up with Ian on the other side of the break, and Gary and anyone else that calls.
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5: Oh, the world just became a better place. Maya Wilson walked into the producer's booth. Always gives us a lift. Let's go to Ian in Tapuna. G'day, Ian.
6: Kia ora, my bro. How are you doing?
5: Oh, I'm excellent.
6: That's the story. On the back of Brian's yarn there, I've got a wee story to relate about when I first arrived in Germany in 1992. My friends that I made there, they were into playing squash, and so I took up playing squash, and after a while became okay at it. But anyway, so you go and play squash, and then afterwards they're saying to you, yeah, now people go and have the sauna, yeah? And I'm going, yeah, all right, beauty, let's go and have a sauna. Okay, yeah, and off we go. And so me, being, you know, the young fella from prudish New Zealand, got the towel around my waist and wander into the sauna, and of course, like the Europeans like to be, they're all bloody naked. And so I'm bloody towel off over my shoulder, and we go, and that was that. Taken completely by surprise.
5: Oh, my goodness. Oh, my goodness.
6: Yeah.
5: I've got a similar story, but I don't know if I can tell it on air, actually. I could edit it, or I could censor it a little bit. Very embarrassing moment.
6: Well, that's, you know, you're, as I say, I was taken a bit by surprise, but, you know, that was okay. It's the way it is. And, yeah, jeepers.
5: Fantastic. Expectations of the Ford Pact at 4 o'clock. Ian, what do you think?
6: Oh, it's hard to know, eh? I mean, you know, as you've been discussing for the past couple of weeks, this is the game that they would have had their eye on. So you'd expect we'll be rocking out our best combo. Props, well, you know, there'll be no surprises. Hookers, there'll be no surprises. People are talking about whether Cody will start. Cody Lees, the Harker bro, he's going to be starting.

0: where we're going to go with that. And I think the back line pretty much speaks for itself until you get out to the three quarters, and we're blessed there as well. So I think that however, whichever way it shapes up, we're looking pretty good.
1: Yeah, I'm with you. Good man, Ian. Good man. Dunker Stern. That's Ian gone. Let's go to Gary. G'day, Gary. Gosh, we've got a lot of calls all of a sudden. G'day, Gary.

0: there, and you being a boxing guy might remember this name. Do you remember Wally Coe?
1: Oh, I don't. Wally
0: Coe. He was a heavyweight boxer. Yeah, won a gold medal at the Empire Games back in 62, I think it was.
1: Wallace Coe, former New Zealand.
0: Been a boxer.
1: Yeah, no, I hadn't heard of him.
0: Oh, okay. All right. Oh, well, I was going to say, he sadly passed away last week.
1: Oh, did he?
0: Quite unexpectedly, too. He was actually in fairly good health. I'd see him at least once a week. And he could still remember my name, get that Gary, how's it going, sort of thing, and have a chat. Just with that talk of Empire Games and gold medals, I thought, I'll ring up, and I actually thought you may have heard of him with your sort of boxing pedigree.
1: No, yeah. I never had. Gold medal, 1962, Perth, there he is.
0: Yeah, and then he was going to get picked for the Olympics or something. There was some sort of controversy around him. Not, he didn't get selected to go to whatever Olympics were after that. I forget the story what it was, but he was a good old boxer in his day. Really good amateur record, apparently. A real softly spoken, nice guy. It's kind of strange, because when I first met him, I had no idea who he was. It's just like, interesting. I just thought I'd ring up with that one. I just thought you might be interested, but here we go.
1: Thank you. Good stuff. He's gearing up a hut. We'll squeeze in Paul quickly. Sorry, Paul, we're running out of time. We've got a break to go, but let's get you on. G'day, Paul.
2: All good, mate. Yeah, just on the football this morning, fantastic game.
1: Yeah.
2: Isn't it funny, though, I've got no sympathy for the English, they invented rugby union and rugby league and cricket and football, but they're no good at it, mate. So they're pretty hopeless, to be honest, mate. And to see them all in the stands with their William the Conqueror outfits and their knights and all the invaders and the conquerors, mate. But they were humbled today by a fantastic Argentinian team, mate. And that second goal was absolutely unreal.
1: Yeah, out of this world. That second goal, just Midas touches.
2: Yeah, it was, mate. Just another quick one, mate. Panthers-Broncos tonight. Will the Broncos get up tonight? This is basically the season on the line, so it's going to be a good game.
1: Yeah, I can't see it, to be perfectly honest with you, Paul.
2: Nah. Yeah. All right, mate.
1: Good on you, buddy. See you, mate.
2: Enjoy your show as always, mate. Thank you.
1: Cheers, brother. We have to get a breakaway, but David from Blackpool's on the line. We'll take him straight after the break.
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7: Right, let's get some texts before our last break. What's the German word? Schadenfreude? I hate to say it, but there's a fair bit of that this morning. I don't mind seeing the Poms go down, especially in that manner. In any sport, really. Thank you, Agent Tuchel. Agent Tuchel. Staffy, I must say I haven't been this nervous for the All Blacks for an All Blacks match in quite a while. Probably since the World Cup quarterfinal against Ireland, ironically. There's something about the Irish that makes me nervous. Perhaps it's the Kiwi connection that has filtered throughout their team over the years. Add to the fact they don't fear us.

0: I think their strength could help the All Blacks. The fact that they pose a real threat, no complacency from the All Blacks this week. Jim from Temuka needs a brown towel for the Barstool. I'll sort that. Kia ora, Staffy. Bloody beautiful Argentina. I listened to the last 20 minutes on Sport Nation, our great mate Marshy in the Hawke's Bay. Jacob, don't be glum. England are the only countries to win a football, rugby and cricket World Cup. There's something for England. Kerry, hey me old mate from Manawatu. That's a good Manawatu squad. And Saturday, September 5th, is the day we take the Ranfurly Shield off the Bay of Plenty this year. Up the Watu, Kerry. Great man. It is a good squad. It is a good squad. Nani Laumapi turning out for the Terbs. Where am I at? Steffi. Oh, and I've just read that one. Fabian Holland's first game back is a Ranfurly Shield defence in Alexandra in a few weeks, Steph. Good to see he's coming back. I always think caller Ian is John Hart. They sound very familiar, don't they? Similar, don't you think? There is something about Ian's voice. He makes me calm. Paddy did some Can I read this? Paddy did some boxing training of students at Napier Marist Intermediate School in 1963 when I was there. His father was a boxing coach, later became an accountant. Staffy, oh, it's a long one. I have to move that one, Mikey. There was someone else down here asked me a question. Let's see if I can find it. Pass on to Brian. No. Oh, there was a question. Here we are. Have I got time? A test of your knowledge for Test Week. The All Blacks Ireland 92, Matt Cooper 15, Timu 11, Kerwin 14. Name the 19, 12, 13 combo for the All Blacks. Jeez, I've got 20 seconds. 19, 12. Preston, Fox, Little, Bunce. That's just a first guess. Oh, is that the try that Ireland scored at the start and the TMO would have disallowed it, but they didn't have a TMO in the Southerly?
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0: reckon? Just gone 1 o'clock. So Matt said, yes, it was that game, Steph. The Irish scored a try that was 2 feet over the dear ball line. Must have been the southerly at Athletic Park. Let's just say the All Black 9, 10, 12, 13 was unusual, given one established player played out of position. Was it a game that Walter Little played first five? I know he did that occasionally. Or did I say Fox? I can't remember who I said. You have to tell me, Matt. Save me Googling it. Steph, Ian is Iron Boy from Palmy. He's a bay. Face. Jeepers. Let's talk some rugby. Are you covering All Blacks Ireland on Saturday this week? I won't be. I'll be at the Warriors. We don't have broadcast rights for radio broadcast rights for the rugby, but Mornings with Tony Johnson will be calling it for Sky Television, so tune into that. And he joins us now. TJ, welcome in.
1: Hello, mate.
0: Good game coming up, TJ. Good game.
1: Yeah. I think the key moment of this early part of the Nations Championship, which certainly has been a success so far. I think you'd have to say that there's been a bit of an edge to it that maybe might have missed from some of the previous July internationals. We know that the French were below full strength, but I've sort of got to the point now where I think, well, the record books will show the result of the game. I mean, you know, you could even argue that when Ireland first beat the All Blacks in Chicago, they were nowhere near a full strength team. But you know, why detract from such a moment in history? I mean, that's just it. That's the nature of the beast. But no, I think it's been great. But to me, this is the big one. I think this is the one that the Irish have definitely set themselves for. I think they probably would have been reasonably comfortable with the prospect of playing Australia. They had to work very hard for it and held on. They could have had it taken away from them right at the death. They knew that they were going to beat Japan last week at the game that was played in Newcastle, that they weren't made to go all the way up to Japan. It was technically, well, it was a home game for Japan, but they reached some sort of agreement there. But they were comfortable with a team that's certainly featured a lot of changes now to the one that they put out this week. I think they've put out a very strong team, and they see this as an opportunity not only

0: to pad a bit of a lead at the top of the Northern Division, if you like, of the Rugby Championship. But far more importantly for them, you know, they've won against the All Blacks. They've won a series against the All Blacks in New Zealand, and now they get a chance to win a test at Eden Park. And that 32-year history, which I suppose spooks some teams, I think they see this as an opportunity to make history.
1: I talked earlier that one of the pluses for Ireland is they don't fear the All Blacks anymore, and one of the pluses for the All Blacks is they know that. You know what I mean?
0: Yeah. Yeah, look, the word fear, it's quite a strong one. The teams in the past fear them. Was it a matter of fear, or was it just a fact that the past told them they couldn't win? That's different now. This is a generation of Ireland players. You look at the team, I think Tadhg Furlong was a starter in that game in Chicago. I think Gary Ringrose might have come on as a replacement, and Josh van der Fleer, their flanker, came on as a replacement. But all the rest of the Ireland players have grown up in a generation where they have won games against the All Blacks. That, if you want to put it that way, fear factor or that doubt about their ability, but they're not hamstrung by that anymore. They've grown up more in international rugby, or they've been introduced to international rugby in an era where Ireland have certainly had more than a share of the spoils. As I say, winning in Chicago, winning at home, winning a test in New Zealand, then winning a series in New Zealand. So I think it's like five. New Zealand have won the last three, it should be pointed out, and Ireland still haven't been able to beat the All Blacks as part of this massive gorilla that they've got around their necks when it comes to World Cups. But these are players who have, I don't think they fear the future. I think they're probably encouraged by the future that they know. They're not encumbered by the past. They are encouraged by the past as they know it.
1: Mm. Are you expecting changes, TJ? Like most people seem to think, not wholesale changes.
0: No, it'll be interesting to see whether they're tempted at all. The Irish have named their team, and interestingly, they've put Tadhg Byrne on the side of the scrum. Now, he's one of those guys who can fulfil either role, either lock or blindside flanker. They've stuck with Ryan and McCarthy, a couple of really hard-working locks, and they've put Byrne, who I thought was, what you could put up a case, was the best forward on the Lions tour of Australia last year. They've put him at number six, and so that gives them some extra bulk, some extra power on in the loose forward mix. And I don't know whether Dave Rennie, Graham Henry and co are inclined to react to the opposition team's naming, but it'd be very interesting to see what the loose forward configuration is. I mean, we talked about it last week that there'd been some mumbles about Tupouva'i playing at number six, which perhaps points to the fact that he might have been training there, and I wouldn't be surprised to see him there in the selection for this weekend. But then again, I wouldn't be surprised not to see him there either. But if they play him there, it means they can bring in the experience of, say, Patrick Tuipulotu at lock. It just, they've got options there, but I just wonder whether we might see a bulking up of their forward pack to that degree. And the only other question to me is, do they continue to start with Reuben Love at 10? I think just the messaging that we were getting from our faithful listeners earlier on in the week, and I'm sure that's continued, is that people really want to see Reuben Love continuing in that number 10 jersey, which to me suggests that if there's a change in that back line, it could be Beauden Barrett coming in at fullback, although there's been some speculation that he might only be on the bench, if at all, one of just four players who haven't appeared out of the squad in the series so far.
1: Mm. Luke Jacobson start again, TJ, or do they need to ice and cotton wool him a little bit?
0: Well, I think he's the guy that they see as the right fit in that number seven jersey. They, I guess, showed their hand there, and it was quite effective in the test in Christchurch against France. So I think that's the plan. He has had some injury issues over the years, but I just don't think it's a time for cotton wooling anyone. If you pick who you think your best 15 are for this.

0: game, no question. And, you know, whether that impacts on this desire to play, I think, to put it this way, the desire to win the test is more important than this need that they might have had to give everyone a run in this series. I thought Anton Segner played really well when he came on last week. And it depends what they want off their bench. If they want a guy who come on and make some hard metres and make a lot of tackles, well, then Segner's their man. But if they want someone to come on late in the game and maybe just break things up a bit with a running game, and then maybe Luckeye's the guy. I think a lot will depend on Wallace Satiti. He didn't have the greatest of tests last week. He made some handling errors, maybe a few question marks whether he's 100% just on top of his game at the moment. I don't know. There are options there. And it's a bit hard to second-guess them, Staffy, but we'll find out in a couple of hours, won't we?
1: We will. And so, you like me, I think, reading between, this is not their best team forever, but their best team for right now. This is the A side that you think Rennie and Co will pick.
0: Oh, for sure. And it has to be, because just, again, looking at that Irish team, they've had a boost because Rob Balakun, who is a player, and you might have heard the interview that we did with Jerry Thornley earlier in the week on Tuesday morning, and he talked about him. He's the one player in that Irish back line was real X factor, and the other guys that you have to watch out. I think Stuart McCloskey's going to ask a lot of questions of the All Blacks defence in the midfield. He's a late burner, but he's a big, powerful man, and he'll really challenge that midfield defence. We know how good Gibson Park is behind the scrum. Prendergast, who's an inventive sort of player. So that there are threats. They play a patterned style of rugby, but they've got individual threats there. And I just don't think you can't say let's change the team for the sake of getting everyone on the field for this occasion. I think maybe it'll be like last week. Any changes might be evident more on the bench than in the starting 15.
1: Pretty important game for Australia, TJ, because Italy would love a win against the Australians and send them further down the table.
0: Yeah, and look, an Australian loss would be almost catastrophic, really. They were in with a chance against Ireland, couldn't take it, and it was a really difficult penalty, let's be honest, but they let a lead slip, and they let a lead slip against France last week too, really badly, and got cowled in the end. France were all over them by the finish, and so it's, you know, they absolutely have to win this game against Italy. Italy might fancy their chances. They're a lot more competitive these days, but to me, this is just this is a game that Australia absolutely has to win. I've got to say that the other game of the weekend that I'm looking forward to the most, I know the Springboks are in action, but the game that I'm looking forward to the most is Sunday morning, because as fate would have it, fate has decreed that we have another clash between Argentina and England. We've already had one of those this week, and it got a bit spicy, didn't it?
1: Oh, they'll be lipping about it as well, because both teams will follow their football code as well, and so hard to pick this one.
0: Yeah, it is. I think England will be pretty fired up for it. And of course, they had that weird scenario where they travelled to South Africa, got beaten there, went back to play Fiji, not with a full-strength team, and now they travel to Argentina. It'll be a greatly different team. I think Argentina will be well primed for this. I got a funny feeling Argentina might get up here. They haven't been that good so far, but I think they might get up for this one.
1: Yeah, I tend to agree as well, TJ. You've enjoyed the Football World Cup. I'll be perfectly honest, I warmed up to it quarterfinals on.
0: No, I've enjoyed it right from the get-go, because early on we saw, I mean, obviously there was the interest in New Zealand, and for a couple of glorious moments it looked like they were going to do something special. Didn't quite happen, but I loved the early games where teams like the Ivory Coast and Norway made an imprint on the tournament. There were some upsets, which you always want to see. But in the end, you know, it's boiled down. It's just been amazing as the games have gotten more and more stakes on them. You know, the knockout phase goes back to a round of 32. That's very early in a tournament of a team sport to start a knockout phase with 32 teams in the competition. But it's been absolutely gripping. And this morning's game, boy, what a

0: what an incredible game it was. England did really well to get a lead. I'm of the view that I think they opted to go into defensive mode too early in the game. Look, I'm not a football expert, but I just got that sense watching it, having, you know, watched a fair bit of international sport over the years, that England's best chance of winning that game would have been to keep attacking for a while, because if they got a second goal, it might have been a whole different story. Having said that, Argentina have played so brilliantly coming from behind in a couple of games, haven't they? Not just today, but they've done it earlier on in the tournament. And a team that I think a lot of people thought might be a bit old, bit past it, have now got a right royal chance of defending their World Cup crown against Spain, which now becomes, this Monday morning, as it becomes a great final. So, yeah, the only thing that marred it to me, I thought Argentina certainly came out with a few grubby tricks early on in the game. They were just trying to unsettle England. That was obviously a tactic. And the sight of them with the banner, I know that means a lot to Argentinian people, but I don't like seeing sport used as a platform for politics, and I think FIFA will have to do something. They'll have to fine them or something for doing that. But other than that, I think Argentina deserved to be in the final.
1: Should England have had more Arsenal players, TJ?
0: Well, I got a couple in there. obviously, Declan Rice, Saka to me has been one of their best players in the tournament. I don't think it works like that, because, I mean, you look at the number of overseas players in the, a lot of those top teams, you know, the likes of Manchester City, Arsenal and that. I don't think it's down to certainly the fact that they aren't in the finals, not down to the fact that they didn't have more Arsenal players. I'm not quite sure who else you would have put in.
1: Oh, well, that's very, very good of you. Very good of you. Didn't bite at all. I thought you'd just say, just put the whole Arsenal side in the three lines top.
0: Oh, no. Well, mate, there'd be plenty of Arsenal players showing up in other teams throughout the tournament, which has kept a little bit of interest in it for me. But I'd more look at it the nation rather than what clubs they play for in terms of who you want to win the game. But no, I've absolutely thoroughly enjoyed the whole thing.
1: Top man. Good on you, TJ. Looking forward to your call of the All Blacks Ireland Test. Unfortunately, I'll be watching a recording of it when I get home from the Warriors game, but no text messages from anyone with a score, so I'm looking forward to tuning in quite late to watch it.
0: Oh, turn your phone off. Yeah, well, I'll put on a special effort just for you. I'll make sure that the replay sounds even better just for you, mate.
1: Thank you, TJ. That's the kind of man you are. Good man. See you, okay, mate. Bye-bye. Danny Johnson there. Argentina, England's a fascinating game, isn't it? The rugby. I sort of forgot it's a revenge game for England. I'd imagine the English rugby side would have watched that game, because it's important to English people.
2: Yeah, maybe they were gaining some sort of motivation. I know there was a few political pieces paraded around the pitch from an Argentinian perspective this morning, so maybe they were taking that and they're going to use it as motivation. I don't know, pin it up against the wall in the dressing room.
1: Yeah, maybe if England won, they could bring out a banner onto the field. Or
2: maybe.
1: They love a political statement, some athletes, don't they?
2: Yeah. I mean, you can't really separate politics and sport, unfortunately, as much as we try to. Mm. Case in points, this World Cup. You know, Donald Trump getting involved in rescinding a red card for the USA player.
1: And they've also rescinded that the maximum time limit for international football halftime is 25 minutes.
2: Yeah.
1: And they've changed the rule because they've got an 11-minute musical performance with a bunch of rock stars. There's a closing ceremony playing before the game's played with Robbie Williams, Nicole Scherzinger, and an actor. I can't remember who it was.
2: Yeah.
1: Like a Tom Hanks. Tom Cruise.
2: Yes, Tom Cruise.
1: Those three are doing the closing. Does Tom Cruise sing?
2: I was wondering that too. Is he flying in like, on a fighter pilot? What's that?
1: Top Gun,
2: yeah.
1: I think he might just do, like Tom Cruise is always, they always take the piss out of Tom Cruise the way he runs. Just make him do a lap of the field.
2: Up. Yeah. Yeah.
1: Tom Cruise running. Yeah.
2: Maybe.
1: Interesting.
2: You touched on that game because of your circumstance this weekend. Warriors playing at the same time or round about the same time as the game at Eden Park, All Blacks Ireland.
1: Yeah.
2: Like, does that actually matter? Does it matter to the general public?

0: look out there, 8833, because I get the dual screen sort of factor and you got to choose between one game or the other, but how many Warriors fans are really like that invested in an All Blacks game?
1: Well, I'm invested in both.
0: Yeah, I am too. But like, if you're really invested in the Warriors, you're going to pick the Warriors over the All Blacks. And if you're really invested in the All Blacks, which obviously there'll be slightly more people at the All Blacks Island game, you'll be really invested in that game.
1: Yeah,
0: you know?
1: both are sold out. The ratings will hugely favour the All Blacks Island game. If I was just at home and wasn't working at the Warriors game, I think the All Blacks kicks off at 7 and the Warriors 7:30.
0: Yeah.
1: I would watch the All Blacks. I would record the Warriors halftime in the All Blacks game. I'd go to the start of the Warriors game. I'd fast forward all the breaks in play. When the All Blacks game started again, I'd pause that and then I'd go and watch the rest of the All Blacks.
0: I remember it happened last year. It might have been the South Africa game that we lost at Sky Stadium. Might have been, was that like the Warriors' last game of the season or something? Or some crucial game. I was listening to Sam and Aish and Jello's commentary and then watching the All Blacks game on the telly.
1: That's a good way
0: and then
1: it.
0: When the Springboks went ahead by like 20 points, I was like, oh, just might as well watch the Warriors game now.
1: Yeah.
0: Switched over.
1: Listen to the Warriors on Sport Nation, watch the All Blacks.
0: There's your conundrum solved.
1: Jacob, with the it's Solution Thursday. It is Solution Thursday.
0: Sure.
1: Hi, guys. I'll watch the rugby to start and then have Sport Nation on the radio for the Warriors. There we go. There's Carl with the solution. G'day, Staffy. The Broncos team playing tonight is the same team that played last year's final. Finally got all our players on the field. I know the team is suffering from the Madge curse, but if there's a game to make a statement, it starts tonight.
0: Yeah.
1: I love that.
0: I've fact-checked that one. There are a couple of changes, but more or less, you know, the bones of the same
1: near
0: team.
1: Near enough.
0: Near enough. Like, is there really a Madge curse? I don't know. There's no Madge curse. There's something going on behind the scenes. I'm not doubting that.
1: Yeah.
0: And that scuffle he had with Carmichael Hunt, the reserves grade, he wanted Billy Walters to play hooker instead of going subbing in at 5'8". But... yeah, I don't know. Gordon Tallis and the NRL 360 crew are making too much of Michael Maguire and his tenure.
1: Yeah, see, I've never been coached by Michael Maguire, but I really like him.
0: Same.
1: Yeah.
0: He seems like a great bloke.
1: Yeah.
0: Like, seriously great bloke. But, yeah, for whatever reason, I don't know if it's the modern-day player or if, you know, Michael Maguire does tail off traditionally after his first season triumph, so maybe it's a bit of that. But I don't think there's a curse.
1: Right. Oh, right. Matt's replied about my All Black backline guess. Ant Strawn was halfback. I wouldn't have guessed that. But you were right. Little at 10. A Ronnie Clark and Bunce were the midfield. Gosh. The great Ronnie Clark. A key to the game was Aaron Penny at pace taking the ball to the line. So, gosh, we've had some players play for the All. Aaron Penny, what would you say? Not a storied All Black, but man, he was good when he played. He was so good when he played. 11 Leinster players in the starting 15. Might be a couple on the bench as well. From Ken.
0: Does that include Rico, Ken?
1: You mentioned James Lowe in the Island team, or not being in the Island team, and he says, like, I'm 60, thinking the same. So Lowe has been there how many years, Neil? Oamaru. James Lowe played 9 years at Leinster, so he had to naturalise for 3, so it would have been 6 years for Ireland. And the reason he's not there, his whole time at Leinster, his pay packet was being supplemented by the Irish Rugby Union. So he was getting his Leinster pay and it was getting bumped up by the Irish Rugby Union. And this is my understanding of it. And then the Irish Rugby Union said to Leinster, we're not bumping it up anymore. We're not saying we won't pick him for Ireland, but we're not going to bump him up to the same volume. So Leinster let him go because they couldn't afford him. So he's going to go to Japan. I wonder if James Lowe will be at the game tomorrow, Saturday. I wonder. I'd imagine I've messaged him a couple of times. I wish him well. Jeez, he hit Irish rugby scene with a hiss and a roar. Mikey, Staffy, a mate of mine, when he was in his early 20s, was going out with a Swiss girl and went with her overseas to visit her parents. They had their own sauna and invited him to use it. Here it comes. What he didn't realise was that you enter naked. Even worse was that he had the sauna with his girlfriend and her parents. Oh my gosh. Even worse than that was they also thrash each other with birch branches. He was rubbish at maths, but he told me that was all he was thinking about to keep his sanity and not embarrass himself in front of them at all. Oh, I'm tempted to tell you about the first time what do you reckon, Jacob?
0: I've got one question.
1: Yeah.
0: Is it incriminating?
1: No.
0: Okay. It's funny, though.
1: It's incriminating on myself. Not incriminating. I didn't break any laws.
0: Does it involve public nudity?
1: Not public nudity.
0: Okay.
1: Private nudity.
0: Okay. If you really want to tell it, you can tell it. If you really want
1: I'm just scared that the social media team will put this out.
0: Yeah,
1: it's the sort of things they put out. So maybe I'll just drop in a couple of swear words so they won't put it on our socials. Let me just consider this. Let me just take a break and I'll just consider whether I tell. Because unless you tell the whole story, you can't miss bits out. You can't miss bits out. After the break, what should we do? Netball? Let's do netball because Thad Taylor's delayed us. So.

0: ad break, then some netball, and after the next break, Thad Taylor.
1: The Black Caps have hit back and the series is alive. After dropping the opening ODI, New Zealand bounced back in style with a 5-wicket win to level the series against the West Indies at 1-1. Now it's time for the crucial third match in Guyana, and we've got the live commentary with both sides looking to seize the momentum in the 5-match series. The Black Caps against the West Indies, third ODI, first ball 6:30 tomorrow morning, live on Sport Nation Extra.
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9: The besties are back together. It's so cool to see the Hefs back together after like a trial separation. How did it go for you?
10: It was a long 6 months, yeah. Actually. We survived, but only just.
9: Yeah. How often were you messaging each other?
10: Non-stop, to be fair. We keep in touch daily.
9: Now, the thing I always get asked is, how do you tell the Heffernans apart, right? And I've been casting in my mind who's got what shoe. So Kate, how do people, what do they tell you, how they tell you two apart?
10: Some people either get it or they don't. Like, some people are all over it straight away, but we can't really help you. We don't really know what it is. But there's something different about the shape of her face. I do get told my face is longer, so I'm not too sure how I feel about that. And that she's got higher cheekbones on it. Awesome. But yeah, that's sort of it. Otherwise, people are like, oh, we don't know. But eventually, we just know. People just eventually are like, right, we know who's who. Don't know what the difference is, but we know.
9: So you've got a longer face, she's got higher cheekbones. That's two wins for you. Georgia, are you taking those two wins?
10: I am, but I also get told I have a bend in your nose, so I'm not happy about that.
11: Yeah, exactly. It's great being compared. Yeah, we love that.
10: People pick your flaws.
11: Yeah, exactly.
9: Now, I was going to say, how was she as a player, because she's just back from Australia, but she was lazy, she didn't train with you today. Is that teacher's pet? What's that about?
10: Special treatment. No, I think she's allowed a week off after what she did in the weekend, definitely.
9: The combinations, what did you feel out there, Georgia? Because we've got a lot of people that have been away in Australia. I just asked Kelly, actually, that word connection is really important in netball. Did it feel connected, or is there a little bit of work to do?
10: I think it was a really good start. I think we were working hard on connection, but that's going to keep growing over the next few weeks. But all the combinations are really exciting. I think everyone's got different expected that they just need to know that they can bring in moments. So it's feeling really good. Good start point.
9: I really struggle interviewing two people because I'm really conscious of going 50% each. So one doesn't feel left out. And then I get the twin that actually adds the pressure as well. Yeah.
10: You've got a favourite twin.
9: I like long faces and high cheekbones. 50-50, that's a one-all draw. Adelaide, what an experience. I remember we chatted to you on the station.

0: In fact, we spoke to both of you a week apart. Yeah, it was like speaking to the same person, but because you both missed each other terribly. Now that you've been all the way through the finals, you've lifted the trophy, what do you feel like that's done for you, A, as a person, and B, as a netballer?
1: It was pretty incredible. The whole last 3 or 4 days has been quite a whirlwind, but it was just so amazing to be a part of something like that. The whole season was incredible, not just that grand final win, which was just the cherry on top. Is that the saying? I can't remember. The whole thing was incredible. Feel really grateful that I was just to be a part of a group of players like that, a group of people like that. I'm looking forward to coming back into this group and seeing what I can bring, because I've definitely learned a lot and grown a lot on and off the court.
0: In my chat with Georgia, I'm not going to ask her about this because I told her when in our interview, and I said a high arcing 2-point shot. She's got my favourite one in New Zealand netball, and she just needs to pull the trigger a little bit. Next game she tried one and missed and just put it away. Should she shoot more twos?
1: Oh yeah, absolutely. It's an absolute weapon of hers, but you got to choose your moments too. It's a smart game. So we can't be going for the glory all the time, but I think there's absolutely she can, because it's a beautiful shot that she's got, especially when she turns it with confidence, and you know before it's even let go that she's getting it in. So it's a definite strength of hers, and it's chipping away nicely, I feel.
0: Yeah, when she turns to face goal from the 2-point mark, I go yes.
2: Yeah, we're on. Yeah.
0: Then passes it and I go no. What was it like watching Kate in that final over there, like rookie in the SSN? We all think she should have won player of the final, gone very close, she'll say no. What was that like to watch her in that final?
1: I was actually so nervous, like before the game and during the game, but I think as soon as the first whistle, it was like you just had full control. The first half you played, I think, really just set the tone for the rest of the game and your team, and I think it showed how big of a part of that team you are. But I thought all the

0: Man, they all deserved it. It was an incredible team performance.
1: Has watching Kate over in Australia whet your appetite to maybe knock on a few doors, make a few calls, send a couple of DMs?
0: Obviously, to play in the SSN would be a goal in the future. I think it's just such an elite competition, and I think seeing the way Kate's grown and thrived, it would be amazing. Maybe in the future, we'll wait and see, but definitely would be something cool to think about one day.
1: I got some contacts, leave that with me. I'll just say you're quite keen. And like, as an international netballer, Kate, do you feel like that season in Australia has helped you cope with pressure maybe and different looks with defenders and attackers?
2: Yeah, I think it's been really good for me in that way. And I guess the way that I'm just learning on the go, I had learned a new style, I had to grow new connections. I actually just needed to put a lot of effort into getting, I guess, more connections off the court too, because I didn't have George just to hang out with all the time. So I think it was really good for me in that way. And yeah, the whole experience has been, it was a good challenge, and it was a challenge that I think I needed to be able to take my game to another level.
1: Yeah. Well, I think I've finally unlocked the puzzle of how to tell you two apart. Mm-hmm. I've unlocked it because this is the first time I've ever stood in front of both of you at the same time. Mm-hmm. It's usually one at a time.
2: Or the other.
1: Yeah, so Georgia, it's been great to talk to you, and Kate, you've just been magnificent. Congratulations. Hey, have an awesome time in Glasgow, and thanks for stopping by.
0: Thank you so much.
2: Thanks so much. Thank you.
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0: business time. Oh, it's big business World Cup for the Totalisator Agency Board and Betcha. Sighs of relief that England can't win the World Cup, Thad, just financially wise.
1: Yes, just financially wise. But I'd have to say, part of me, and quite a strong part of me, Steph, was hoping, you know, just to see them get into the final, just for the drama of seeing England make it, and when they're 1-0 up, and sort of half by expecting what happened to happen, they found a way to get beat. But yeah, no, I feel for customers on that one. There'd been a lot of support for England. They looked like they were there, and they do what England does, unfortunately. But yeah, part of me, a little bit sad, I'd have to say.
0: All right, so to the final we go. And I'd imagine, like, in the old days, Thad, people used to bet as soon as the markets were open, and then it's guided away to sort of match day. But World Cup final, I'm imagining some action already.
1: Yeah, there is. There is action already. And the market will be remarkably solid, you'd think, Steph, as well. So these prices aren't going to be bouncing around too much, barring Lionel Messi being injured or, you know, something of that nature. So, look, 167 for Spain, 220 for Argentina. Spain have been, well, they were favourites for a heck of a long time to win the World Cup before France sort of burst out of the gates in this World Cup, but then Spain put them to the sword. So I think deserved favourites, just off the back of the fact they had been right at the top of that market. And, gee, Argentina were quite a big price pre-tournament. They were well into double figures. So that's caught a few off guard. So, look, people are happy with the 220 around Argentina with what they've seen, but in saying that, I don't think Spain are not deserving favourites at $1.67. So not surprising, the market's probably about right. Each side will have their support in this one. And, yeah, it's intriguing. I mean, the match result as well, with the draw included, 230 Spain, $3 the draw to go to extra time, obviously, in Argentina, 340. Can you entertain a draw in a World Cup final? You know, it'll be tight. Hey, well, you'd expect it to be tight. So, yeah, intriguing. Two good sides there. Spain have sort of been the benchmark right from the start, and they have got there and are deserved favourites.
0: All World Cups have a game no one wants to play, and that is third versus fourth. France-England. Jeez. You always wonder how much do they want to win it. What's that landed at?
1: Yeah, well, again, you'd be guessing, you'd be saying France a favourite just off of what we've seen throughout the tournament, and that is clearly the case. 150 to finish third, 250 for England to finish third, and yeah, that match result still in play as well if you want to include the draw, $1.95, France draw 370, England 350, but yeah, it'll be hard, maybe hard for England to get up, you would think, after what happened to them this morning, and France have probably got a bit of a point to prove. That might be the way they take it after they look the form horse heading into the semi-final. So, yeah, and I say intriguing. As you say, no one really wants to potentially be out, but someone probably wants to finish third. Maybe France have a slightly more motivation to do so, I think.
0: And just quickly, too, let us in on the inside knowledge. Is there a turn of the price or the line in the All Blacks Ireland game? We're cautious about Ireland, but is it a balanced book? What are we looking at?
1: It is a balanced book, I think, Steph. And look, the move actually, the really, really early move actually came for the All Blacks. I think that line opened at 8.5. It's now 10.5. So, yeah, just a push towards New Zealand. But at $3.80 for Ireland, you can imagine there's a little bit of happiness insurance betting going on around Ireland at that price to upset the All Blacks. But then we've got to go to Eden Park and factor that in as well. So, yeah, the book looks relatively steady. Team naming tonight, isn't it, Steph? So that may have some sort of an influence, but probably not a major one. Geordie Barrett,

0: whether he's in or out or what, I haven't heard, but that may have some sort of impact because we know what a player he is for the All Blacks.
1: Does anyone in the Open Aki Cup, a listed race at New Plymouth, does anyone beat Bonnard? Does anyone beat him?
0: I think you can. You're going to get a sticky, heavy, you know, holding heavy track there at New Plymouth. And look, he runs up on the speed. He sort of whipped through the grades relatively quickly, Staff has Bonnard. So he's got to take on some old winter war horses here and the likes of Bilardo Boy.
1: There it is. My Bilardo Boy. Yeah. That's the one.
0: Yeah. I mean, he's got 58 kilograms, and that's actually not a bad weight for him. I mean, he's second to top weight with Spencer in the field. So he's just quietly working his way back into it, and they'll probably be heading down to a winter cup, you'd think, Bilardo Boy. So this will be the pop opener for that. So $16, yes. You can certainly understand that. The Joshua Brown, he will like the conditions, you would think, and he's the defending champ in the race. I don't mind him down on 54.5 kilograms, and plenty of money for Platinum Diamond to turn it around. Heavily backed favourite last time to the race. It didn't fire for a couple of reasons, and $7.50, they're entertaining that. So, yeah, I don't think it's open and shut for Bonnard in that Open Aki Cup. But, yeah, it's always a good race, and it will be again. And obviously, if quite a few of these will head south towards the Winter Cup to culminate their preparation.
1: Nice. And in 10 seconds or less, your best of the week?
0: I'll go with the money here, Staff. Race 7, Ruakaka. Girls, girls, girls. Trained by Donna Logan. One, it's maiden very well. Donna Logan, she doesn't train at Ruakaka, but she's still the queen. Girls, girls, girls. Race number 7, horse number 10. All the money on there. Girls, girls, girls.
1: That'll do me. That'll do me. Fat Taylor at the TAB. Download the app. Sorry, Dean. Bet responsibly. Back with Kelly Jackson after this.
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5: We're at Silver Ferns training before they head to the Comm Games. I'm with the Ministry of Defence, Kelly Jackson. Queensland Firebird, Silver Fern, you're living the life.
6: Yeah, really enjoyed my year over in Brisbane, but it's great to be back on home soil. Only here for a little bit, we jet off tomorrow, so really exciting few weeks coming up.
5: That was just a twang check. There's none there, so that's good.
6: No.
5: I'm pleased about that. Byron Bay Bugs, have you tried those over there?
6: No, I haven't. I don't even know what they are.
5: Oh, it's Queensland delicacy, like a little baby crayfish. That's all good. Has your game improved, do you think? But, like, I want you to be humble, but if you watched Kelly from last year and then watched Kelly from this year, pretended she was a different player, do you think you've improved?
6: I would hope so. I think that was my intention going over there, and I look at the opposition I came up against week in, week out, and every week it was a new international defender, one after the other. So how could I not get any better? And I hope I can bring those learnings back into this environment and grow this group.
5: I just watch you in training. You're a bit of a beast mode out there as well. On our shooters, they'll be hating training against you.
6: I've missed my shooters. Yeah, it's great to be up against them again.
5: Queensland, serve you well. Did you like the lifestyle? Let's get rid of netball for a minute. Do you like the lifestyle?
6: Yeah, I loved it. Me, Mads and Teeps flattered together.
5: Oh my God.
6: We had a great time. We had a pool at our place, a sauna, a gym. We didn't use the gym much, obviously. We were at home to rest, but we loved it. And I think it was great to have some familiar faces around with those girls, and both working with Kerry as well. That was great. And just the resources and facilities over there are second to none, and we just felt very grateful and lucky to be surrounded by such a professional environment.
5: We keep hearing about the resources at the club level, at the SSN level, and Nebel, really highly resourced. You can probably be a better player with all of that sort of support around you.
6: Absolutely, but I think one thing I take from that is appreciating how well we do without that over here, and that the Australian girls are given those types of resources 8 months of the year. We do the best with what we've got, and we don't complain. We just get on with the job, but we can still compete and beat those guys. So I'm just also really proud of what we're able to achieve on this side of the Tasman.
5: Mm. When you guys first went over, I think you were called the Queensland Kiwi Birds.
6: Fire Ferns.
5: Yeah. Did it take long for the Aussies to warm to you? Did you have to earn your stripes?
6: Oh, we felt very welcomed over there. We had a great group. We had lots of fun, but...
5: I mean the fans.
6: The fans. No, they loved us. So they love the Kiwis now. I think we've actually converted a lot of Aussie fans into cheering for us at the Commonwealth Games. So we've recruited a few Aussies.
5: Oh, no. Maybe a cheeky little Queensland headband or something, just a signal to them?
6: Yeah, exactly.
5: What are you hoping from Commonwealth Games? You haven't got long. What have you had? 3 or 4 days, you're on the Big Bird, you're off to Glasgow. It's a rush, Kelly.
6: Yeah, it's going to come around super fast. We only came together 2 days ago, but as we know, we've put in a lot of work in our clubs and our franchises for the last 6 months, so we've come together really nicely. There's a great vibe in the group. We've got a couple weeks left leading into the comp, so it's going to come around very fast. There's going to be lots of boxes to tick, but I'm really excited with the group that we've got, and obviously gold is our overarching goal, and that's what we're going there for, but it's a long way to go before then.
5: Just also think about the players that have come back from Australia. They're right through our court, through our Silver Ferns court, attack, defence, mid court. You've been

0: Playing in an Australian system, this is the first time the Silver Ferns come together with a lot of you from an Australian system into a New Zealand system. Will that take some adjusting?
1: I don't think so. I think we've all, you know, like I said before, we'll go over there, learn what we can, bring it back to add to this environment. And I know Gigi did the same last year. She came back a different player, and Karen also. Kate's had a phenomenal year lifting that trophy. So I'm really excited to see what we can all do when we come together. And it's actually nice to be surrounded by familiar faces again. I think, for example, defensive end, I love being back playing with Karen, playing behind her. Can't wait to have Kate Heath back in front of me. It's going to be lots of fun.
0: It is. Biggest challenge for us, do you think? What's the biggest challenge? We'll jump it, but what do you think our biggest challenge is in the next 2 weeks?
1: Well, we've got to get past that flight first, don't we? And just pray for an exit row.
0: Biggest challenge is an exit row. I love that from you, Kelly. Hey, it's so cool to have you back. Can't wait to see all of you exported, back importers, naturalised New Zealanders in those black dresses flying for us in Glasgow. It'll be amazing.
1: Oh, thank you so much.
0: Kelly Jackson there, ahead of the Commonwealth Games in Glasgow. Looking forward to that. They're all in great spirits before they headed off. Good to bring you both the Heffernan twins and Kelly Jackson. We'll take a break on the other side. Blake Ashford. And also in the next hour, we go back through the years.
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3: 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Now it's time for the crucial third match in Guyana, and we've got the live commentary with both sides looking to seize the momentum in the 5-match series. The Black Caps against the West Indies, third ODI, first ball 6:30 tomorrow morning, live on Sport Nation Extra. 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

0: Sky, 2 o'clock. 2 o'clock Thursdays. It's our weekly appointment with, I tell you what, this man, he is, he's accomplished. He's a league analyst, former league player. He's a rugby league coach, he's a rugby league commentator. He's a TV show co-presenter and now a basketball advisor as well. Blake Aceford joins the show. G'day, Ace.
1: Hey, mate. Geez, I wish I knew that was coming. I would have hit voice record or something so I can just have that as a motivation every morning when I wake up. It's very uplifting on a Thursday afternoon.
0: You're at a basketball tournament, I understand.
1: Yes, down in beautiful Christchurch. I've been here twice in about a month. So, I mean, I can't speak highly enough of Christchurch. It's beautiful once again. We're at this new centre that's been built where the Canterbury Rams play out of, I think. But there's the pools here, there's hydro slides, about 20 basketball courts, cafes, a bar. I mean, if I just move here, there's a gym. I mean, I look at the gym, I don't go in there, but it's got everything.
0: Just need to take a sleeping bag and a stretcher, Aish.
1: Yeah, I mean, I could do that. A little red wine as a nightcap, and I'm here.
0: We're 7 hours away from Penrith putting a number on the Broncos, I think, are we?
1: Wow, are you sure, Steffi?
0: I'm not.
1: I looked at this team this week, the Broncos team, and I had to double take because I'm like, is this team really on the verge of losing 16 in a row? But it's the first time, I think, this year that, or maybe from round one or two, that this team's lined up together where you've got Willison and half in the front row, Carrigan's at lock, Reynolds and Mann back in the halves, Shibasaki in the centres, Walsh, like, the list can go on. I think it's going to be a Penrith win. I do like the plus 13 and a half start with the Broncos, though. It's just me. I still think Penrith get the job done, but I'm really liking the look of this Broncos outfit. Maybe the name they're swaying me too much there.
0: Yeah. Let's take, well, the line's moved to 14 and a half now. So let's do that. I don't mind that.
1: Okay.
0: We'll add that one to the bet slip. Then, so that's tonight done. Then we go to tomorrow night. Cronulla, Newcastle.
1: Yep. Wow.
0: Similar teams to me.
1: Yeah. And both very hard to get a read on.
0: Mm.
1: I mean, Newcastle, I was pretty disappointed in Newcastle on the weekend, if I'm being honest. I know there was no Bradman Best and maybe one or two other players, but you still had enough there to beat her under strength bunnies, and you didn't. You just didn't show up. I don't know where we go with this one, Steph. Cronulla, this is sort of Cronulla's thing, isn't it? You win 66-0 and you might come out and lose a game.
0: Yeah.
1: This could be a 1-12 either way. Like I.

0: honestly don't know how. I don't think Cronulla blow Newcastle off the park, and I can still see a world where Cronulla come out and lose this game as well. So they're both pretty even teams, as you said.
1: I'm going to offer you an alternative. I'm going to offer you...
0: Talk to me.
1: ..in this game, a try scorer for Cronulla of either Mulitalo or Katoa. And then we don't have to care about who wins the game.
0: Beautiful. Give me a Ronaldo Mulitalo, please.
1: He's on the list. And he goes, see, I like to come up with a solution when there's apparently nothing there. Roosters Storm. Roosters Storm. Jeez, the Roosters are short.
0: Well, they are, and it's because of the halves are out, really, how poorly the Storm have been. Or even against the Titans, they didn't look like world beaters. But no months.

0: because even if he's in, him and Wishart have a great halves pairing and have won a lot of games together. Jones Hughes out is, it sways me. The Roosters massive. The Roosters are probably taking it a bit too lightly, given some of their players are rest. We know Tedesco's obviously out, but given Rob Toyer, he's on the extender bench, but give him a rest after Origin. The Roosters win this. I don't know by how much, Steph, but
1: straight head to head,
0: 13 plus. Straight head to head.
1: Let's just go straight head to head. Canberra, South Sydney. It's almost odds wise, toss of the coin.
0: Yeah, I'm going South. I was on South yesterday, Steph, at $2, and I think they've come into favourites today.
1: They have.
0: I think they're, yeah. So, look, I was impressed by what I saw last week. As a Kiwi, mate, you guys must be very excited World Cup, World Cup time. Yep, Jeremy Marshall, King, Phoenix Crossland. The way Brandon Smith has been attacking, this, like his outset, or his outlook on games the last 2-3 weeks, if his fitness keeps growing, stays injury-free, hopefully, I mean, he could be the thing that gets South across the line, that difference at that dummy half area. That's why I'm impressed with him. I'm impressed with the South team. And you've got the coach who will get them up for almost anything. So I'm going South in that one.
1: I'm with you. I'm with you. Happy with that. Warriors and the Red V, a game I will be at, Aish.
0: Nice. I'm going Warriors, obviously.
1: Yeah.
0: Now,
1: we let them.
0: Personal betting. Yeah, see, I don't know. Hear me out.
1: Okay.
0: If you will give me, I'll keep it short for you. The Warriors, this is, remember how I said the Broncos, this is the first time I've seen these players play together in a long time?
1: Yeah.
0: The same for the Warriors. This is the first time I've seen them have Barnett, Capewell, the players fully fit in a team. Like, we know we're not going to get a Roger back or a Tanner Boy back this year. So the players that are available still this year, this is the first time we've got them, and it's going to be a quick build. It's going to be a build into the semis for me. So this one, I think the Warriors win, but I don't think they blow them out. Personally, I think it's going to be 1-12, Warriors. But I think Dragons hang around. I think they really do, Steph, and I think for me the Warriors are building towards September, and this will be the first step towards it.
1: Jeez, I like that. I like that rationale, and also like the $3.30 as a multiplier into the multi. So let's chuck it in at that. A good rationale. You got me across the line. Then we go Bulldogs Tigers.
0: Oh, Steph, is that actually a game? Jeez. How do we pick that?
1: I'm trying to see how much disappointing is playing.
0: Hey, the Tigers have been awful with all the drama going on. I mean, it's when I say drama, it doesn't seem like it's the inside noise. It's more the outside noise that's spooking it up. But still, then that still has people thinking, but I can't back the Dogs. The Dogs are, I don't want to, the unders for me, I reckon it'd just be one of those games where teams struggle to score points. What are we looking at for the unders?
1: You mean the total, 44?
0: Yeah, total, sorry, yeah.
1: Under 44 and a half.

0: I think it's cool. Gold Coast Titans at home to Manly. I've always struggled in Gold Coast games, Aish, because sometimes they can look like premiership contenders the way they play.
1: Look, Steve, I don't know if I'll swing you with this one. I'm not going to go Gold Coast. If you can tell me what the head start is, what head start they're getting.
0: Won't be much.
1: It might sway me that way.
0: It's only four.
1: Not much.
0: It's only four.
1: I think it's going to be a close game. Joe, as much as Manly have been talked about, and everyone was happy to see Joey Walsh in there, not much has been said about, you know, how good, I guess, Luke Brooks was going under Kieran Foran. Because since he's been injured, they haven't won a game. I know it's only been two, but they haven't looked great either. So, I mean, I think there's going to be some points scored in this. I don't think Manly blow them out. And I think Gold Coast could come in with a sniff for this one. I don't know how you're feeling, whether you have a solution. I'm thinking 1-12 either way.
0: Oh, are you?
1: But you might have a solution.
0: Do you think high-scoring game?
1: It can be, yeah. But then Manly haven't really allowed teams to get... I think Parramatta might have been one of the only teams in the past month or so to get over 20 points from them. Okay. So, like, their defence isn't there. Like, yeah.
0: Okay, let's go either side, 1-12.
1: Good.
0: $1.72. That goes in. Add that. Hit the back button. One game left, and it is the last game of the round, and it is the two northernmost teams, the Dolphins and the Cowboys. Surely that's high scoring.
1: It is. That's the best bet. That's my best bet of the round, over 50.5. I mean, for this game, if you want to talk about Dolphins and Cowboys, they've played 7 times. The Dolphins have won 5 of them. But at Suncorp, out of the 3 games they played at Suncorp, the Cowboys have won 2 out of the 3. So, I mean, it's muddled water when you're trying to pick a winner, but definitely, I think 6 of those 7 games have all gone over 50.5 points, all bar one. So, if we're looking at it, over 50.5 total points, I think, Steph.
0: What's more likely, over 50.5 points or Salwan Cobbo scores a try?
1: Well, you think if you're... if we're getting leery, which, I mean, it might just be the beautiful fresh air here that's opening my mind, why don't we do a little same-game multi in the multi with a Cobbo try over 50.5 points?
0: Oh, jeez, now we're talking... This is going to be moon money. Right. Salwan Cobbo gets added. Where's my total market? Total market. It's great radio. There it is. Total over 50.5. That's my same game multi. Except I hadn't pushed same game multi like it. Yes, I had. Salwan Cobbo and over 50.5. Right. So that works out at 140-1.
1: Beautiful. Please send that through to my WhatsApp, my messenger, or just my personal number, please, Steph.
0: Okay, I'll do that. Broncos plus 14.5 against Penrith. Ronaldo Mulitalo to score a try. Roosters head-to-head. Rabbitohs head-to-head. Warriors 1-12. Bulldogs Wests under 44.5. Either team 1-12. Titans Sea Eagles. And then our same game multi at the end there. Salwan Cobbo to score a try and over 50.5 in the Dolphins game. That is a heck of a multi, mate. Heck of a multi.
1: Oh, mate. I'll be flying back on Sunday. He's back in Papa Moore, so probably for that last game. So I might have to, hopefully the boy gets up, gets the win down here, then I'll be popping the champagne back in Papa Moore.
0: That's the one.
1: With a toast to you, Steffi.
0: Good man. And a toast to you. Good on you, Aish. Enjoy your B-ball.
1: No worries, fellas. I'll see you later.
0: See you, buddy. Blake Ashford there. In Christchurch. I had to do some manual maths there because I just can't find where it says add to bet slip for my same game multi, Jacob.
2: You were going points over and Salwan, right?
0: Yeah.
2: It should just come up at the bottom.
0: And it hasn't.
2: And I'm your tech for any TAB related questions.
0: Yeah, it just hasn't.

0: That's weird. Yeah. I'll try and place it if you want.
1: Same game multi. Anytime try scorer, Selwyn Cobbo. It's there, but the same game little thing where you say add to market, it just doesn't appear. Never mind. I'll figure it out in this break. After the break, we go back through the years.
2: The Warriors are back home and feeling good after a convincing win 32-6 over the Tigers, keeping their place inside the top four. This week, they return to Go Media Stadium to take on the Dragons, who may be sitting at the bottom of the ladder but arrive fresh off a win and a bye. Join us for the pregame show from 6:30 with Sam Ackerman and Blake Stothart before our commentary team take over at kickoff. The Warriors against the Dragons. Kickoff 7:35 Saturday night, live right here on Sport Nation.
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10: And it's only fitting we go back, I was going to say exactly 4 years, but it's about 3.5 years ago, because the FIFA World Cup final was in December.
11: Yeah, they had to play it because of the extreme temperatures in Qatar during the summer period, so they swapped it round. Big controversial decision.
10: Lusail Stadium hosted the FIFA World Cup final in front of 89,000 people. Argentina, captained by Lionel Messi. France, captained by Hugo Lloris and featuring Kylian Mbappe. They took each other on in a much talked about World Cup venue, really, in Qatar, with no booze allowed, expensive tickets, but nonetheless, it was a very dramatic World Cup final.
12: For the first time ever, this is the FIFA World Cup final, broadcast live around Australia and New Zealand on SEN. It's Argentina and France. Coming up is Di Maria on the left flank. Cuts it away from Dembélé, gets around him inside the 18-yard box. Penalty! It's a penalty to Argentina. Angel Di Maria, he just completely fooled Ousmane Dembélé with his movement and his trickery. Lionel Messi stands over it. Hugo Lloris is bouncing up and down on the goal line. Messi staring fixated at the ball. He's strides up now, slows, and Lionel Messi has buried it. It's a goal to Argentina. Lionel Messi puts Argentina up 1-0 in the World Cup final.
13: And then Molina brings it back into midfield to Depaul. Over to Messi. Lovely touch to Alvarez. Now Depaul's kept on running. He's in behind the defence. Here go Argentina. They've gone to the left, and the shot comes in, and it's in from Angel Di Maria. Fast break from Argentina. Blitzing France from one end of the park to the other.
12: 78 minutes gone. France looking to counter-attack now. Argentina a bit thin in defence. Colin Ruani has got goal side. He's brought down in the area, and it's a penalty. Well, we did say France need a goal right now, and it might be the case.
13: Score here, and there is still time. It'll be Kylian Mbappe who will take this penalty. Currently, Lionel Messi leads the Golden Boot with 6 goals. Mbappe can level him again with a 6th goal here. Mbappe steps up, strikes it, and he has netted it. France get the goal. Kylian Mbappe has tucked away his 6th goal of the tournament. This young French superstar has done the first bit of the job for France, and now there are 10 minutes to go for France to try and find an equaliser.
12: More comfortable against Croatia. Here they go again. France. And then, oh, what a wonderful finish from Kylian Mbappe. The quick turn in possession, a looping ball over the top, and Mbappe has just scored a ripper. A side-footed volley from 18 yards out. Kylian Mbappe, you

0: cannot keep this boy down.
1: Getting momentum back here, Argentina. Intricate piece of play, right side of the box. Shot comes in, right at Lloris, off the goal line. Did it go in? Has it gone in? It was cleared off the line, and it is a goal. Argentina have scored. It has snuck over the line. Well, what a way to score. Argentina 3, France 2, and it barely snuck over the line, and it is Lionel Messi again. So a couple of free headers there. Mbappe has the edge of the box, tries to curl it, and is it a penalty or is it a handball? The referee's pointed to the spot. No one's really reacted. Mbappe took the shot. Handball against Gonzalo Montiel. Yeah, that's a penalty.
2: That's in the box.
1: That is a penalty. The Argentinian crowd slow to react, but it is a penalty for France. For his hat-trick, Kylian Mbappe, and to tie the final at 3-3, Kylian Mbappe.

0: stands over it. A right-footed strike coming up, and Mbappe creeps towards it, and he's buried it. Kylian Mbappe has a hat-trick, and Kylian Mbappe has tied the World Cup final at 3-3 in extra time. Martinez clears it forward. One last chance here for France. Shot, and what a save from Martinez. That was a genuine chance from France, and Martinez made himself enormous. Came out off his line, completely starfish, and made the save. And now Argentina other end. Messi down the right side of the box. Cross comes in. Header is off target from Martinez. Whoa, one counter-attack to the other. And extra time is over. Argentina 3, France 3, and we are going to a penalty shootout. He scored two penalties in the 120 minutes of the game. Can he make it 3 from 3 from the spot? Kylian Mbappe first up for France. Mbappe steps up, strikes it, and gets it. Martinez guessed the right way for Argentina, but Mbappe hit it with power and got it over the diving goalkeeper. And it's 1-0 for France. Now it's Kingsley Coman to make it 2-1 to France. Coman's right foot comes up, saved by Martinez. Emiliano Martinez stops it. Aurelien Tchouaméni made to wait. He circles around the 18-yard box. Now he steadies himself. It'll be his right foot. Tchouaméni steps up, and he's hit it wide. He has hit it wide. Aurelien Tchouaméni has missed. He's dragged his shot to the left.
1: Now one kick away from a World Cup.
0: This is it. Gonzalo Montiel, the man who gave away the handball that drew France level at 3-3 at the end of extra time. Gonzalo Montiel for Argentina. The world waits. Montiel steps up, and he's put it in the back of the net, and it's Argentina. Montiel has scored, and Argentina have won the World Cup. A destiny has been fulfilled. The journey is complete. Argentina are World Cup champions. They've won on penalties 4-2, 36 years since their last, and now their national badge can be decorated with a third star.
2: Drama there. Finished 2-2 after 90 minutes, as you've just heard. Then they scored one each in the extra time, so 3-3. And Rando Kolomoani, he had a one-on-one to win the game in extra time, but it was saved by Emi Martinez. What a great World Cup final, Jacob. Do you remember it like it was yesterday?
3: Yeah.
2: 4-2 on penalties.
3: Feels like yesterday. It was a great World Cup final, as you said. And you know what was even better about that World Cup? The TAB were doing that promotion where you could bet on a goal scorer and then you get bonus cash back every time they scored. I think it was that, something along those lines anyway. Or no, maybe it was the Christmas present promotion. Anyway, it doesn't matter. I got a free bet on the final and I won the bet. It was Messi and Mbappe to score and I got $100 or something.
2: Yes, boy!
3: Free money. Yes, that made my morning even better.
2: Yes.
3: But yeah, you're right. One of the all-time great World Cup finals. And as in the commentary said as well, it's kind of nice, like, you know, when there's sort of like a ending to a career, you know, or a career fulfillment, right?
2: Yeah.
3: And adding context to that game was Messi's first World Cup, equaling Maradona, and could do the same on Monday morning.
2: That was his first World Cup.
3: Yeah, it was first World Cup win. Yeah.
2: Oh, win. Yeah, yeah. Not first World Cup playing.
3: No.
2: How many has he been in?
3: I think he played in the 06 World Cup, but as a sub, so a bit part player.
2: Jeepers.
3: So, yeah, 2000, literally 20 years playing in the World Cup.
2: Six, 10.
3: Six World Cups, I think.
2: Far out. That is incredible.

0: Seth.
1: Yeah, I know.
0: And it's just stupid. I get it's a money thing and broadcast rights and all that, but no player wants to play in a third and fourth playoff. They have to stick around an extra few days instead of going on summer holiday.
1: It's a real test of your fortitude
0: to
1: get up for the game.
0: It is.
1: But they'll run their benches, won't they?
0: Oh, yeah. I would have thought wholesale changes.
1: Play your goalie up front.
0: Yeah, I don't know if that would fly, but yeah, maybe. Maybe.
1: Someone's text saying you can't have two bets in the same game within a multi-match multi. Well, I have. It's on. I took singles in all the matches except for the last one, which is Sawan Kobo, anytime try scorer, over 50.5 points. That's a same game multi, and it's been added into all my other singles. I changed the Warriors 1-12 to St. George getting 16.5 points start. Just get another 4 points there.
0: Good decision.
1: Good thinking. Because it still multiplies out at $129 per dollar.
0: Mm. Oh, yeah. What's an extra few?
1: And I've sent it to Aish, and he replied to me, and he said, if we get through that first game, which is tonight, he said, the others are all easy.
0: Remind me what that Broncos-Panthers game
1: we took
0: betters.
1: Broncos plus 14.5.
0: Okay. I could see it happening.
1: Yeah, because the gang's all back, eh?
0: Pretty much, minus Corey Jensen, who's obviously long-term injury on his part. But I could see it happening. I mean, was it last year where the Panthers lost the Storm at ComBank on a Thursday night? So, it could very well happen.
1: Dan's texting, what are your thoughts on WRFU? I'm imagining that's Wellington Rugby. Dismissing several clubs from playoffs this weekend, citing downers' expense. It's a cop-out for grassroots rugby, nothing to do with the ref strike. I didn't know about it, and I'm not sure what downer's expense means. Have you heard or seen anything about this, Jacob? Dan?
0: No, I haven't either.
1: Let me investigate, Dan. I'm not dissing your text, I don't know. Hey, Staffy. Oh, that's the big text window this one goes through. Oh, David from Blackpool, I said we were going to talk to him, and he says, I'm so, so sorry I hung up on you guys. I had so much I wanted to contribute to the show. I admire what you guys are doing. Maybe I will call in earlier tomorrow. Keep up the good work. Cheers, David at Blackpool. He's a great man, David in Blackpool. He's a great man. I'm not here tomorrow, folks. I've just got a day off tomorrow. I'm heading to Tidaltown, actually, where Aish is tomorrow, just for a couple of things. But I'll be back Saturday afternoon and do the Warriors, and I'll be back next week. Staffy, oh no, this is the one. This is the one in the big, big box. One of my sons, grandson, and myself have been picking a player each and $10 multi anytime try scorer. A bit of a fail in the super finals. I asked Grok, the AI, which of the French would score a try against the All Blacks. Grok's pick. They will score in the first 5 minutes, but the son and grandson's pick failed. Last week, I asked Grok again, which Italian would score? Grok's pick scored in the first 5 minutes. Both sons and grandson's All Black pick scored as well. Unfortunately, the son got the wrong Italian when he placed the bet. The grandson is pissed at his father as he was getting all the winnings. We'll give it a go this weekend with Ireland. So Grok is the AI agent on
0: Twitter.
1: X, formerly known as Twitter. Great shout. Grok's good, eh?
0: Grok is good. There's a feature on Grok where you can kind of take down all the barriers and safeguards, and you can just get it to abuse you.
1: Oh, really?
0: One of my mates here thinks it's real funny, and he puts in prompts and whatnot. Basically just rips into him. Kind of funny.
1: Carl says, Savvy, with Foxy teeing off in the third group, he should get a nice quick first round, which he will love. Cheers, Carl. Yes, and Daniel Hillier is in the second group, and the coverage starts at the start, so we will see them early. And I quite like the winds expect to get up tomorrow, and I see there is a market for top Australasian or first round leader Australasian, and Foxy's at about 550, and Dan Hillier's more, and they've got the early earlies, Carl, if you were interested. I'm going to find out about this Wellington Club rugby. They're dismissing clubs from the playoffs, citing downers' expense. I just don't.

0: I've Googled it, Steph. I'm not sure. Maybe it's a typo.
1: Might be a typo, citing something expense, nothing to do with the ref strike.
0: Yeah, yeah. Must be financial.
1: Must be something there. Right, we'll catch up with Lashes or Millsy, find out what's on their show next.
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5: Just to clean up what I was just talking about before the break, I wasn't aware of what was happening in the Wellington Club Rugby. So thank you to the texters, all of you. So basically last week, the referees strike, so they didn't play their quarterfinals. And Wellington Rugby said, OK, so the top seeds will now just go through to semi-finals. The quarterfinalists appealed, and they were supported by the other clubs, but it was voted down last night. So the semi-finals are this Saturday. So now I have a full understanding. So Wellington has turned down the idea from some clubs that they have a catch-up midweek round. Yeah, well, could you play the quarterfinals this weekend, semis, midweek finals? And then probably not. Anyway, I've got the great Kyle Mills. Can't keep him waiting more than 240 international one-day quickets. I hear it every show, Millsy.
6: Well, I... From Lashes, yeah, just putting the boot in, isn't he?
5: He is.
6: And as you can see, Staff, I'm dressed up. I've got, you know, some chinos on, a shirt, because I'm going to a function
5: resplendent,
6: later.
5: Resplendent, actually.
6: Yeah, well, thank you. I appreciate that, because my old mate Lashes said I look horrendous, and it's a horrific shoe-belt combination.
5: Oh, my word. Actually, not a word of a lie, a listener probably 2 weeks ago, I met at a social function. So not a friend of mine, but he just came up and said, "Oh, I love the station, love the show, blah, blah, blah." He said, "But one thing," he said, "that young fella that produces and sometimes hosts on the Millsy and Guy show," he said, "someone needs them to teach him just a little bit of respect for our international athletes." And he said, "I just cringe a little bit when he gives Kyle Mills a bit of grief. Like, how many wickets did that young fella take?"
6: Well, that's right. He would have taken a few, he said.
5: Because it's an easy game.
6: Yeah, it's an easy game.
5: Yeah.
6: But, hey, Test Match Week, how good is it, eh?
5: It's
6: how
5: pretty exciting. It? And you're going to be listening to Warren Gatland tonight, so it'll be very interesting.
6: Yeah, well, British Lions coach, Irish coach, Welsh coach, Waikato Chiefs. Toured with the All Blacks, but never played a test because he's always on the bench to the great Fitzy. But yeah, he's speaking tonight, which at a function I'm attending, so I'm really looking forward to that.
5: And what are we looking forward to, 3 till 6?
6: Well, we've got abuse from Lashes to me, but outside of that, we have Matty Russell to talk National Rugby League, Peter Alatini post-team naming to chat through that, and we have Nico Hearn ahead of the golf, which starts, I think it starts at about 6 o'clock tonight.
5: 5.45 yeah. Is Hillier, and 6 o'clock is Fox.
6: Marvellous.
5: Group 2 and 3.
6: Beautiful.
5: So we'll get to see a bit of that. Well, you won't, because you'll be listening to Gats.
6: Yeah, but that's how good's that? I actually really, well, Lashes abused me a few days ago. I actually really enjoy the Open Championship, because you get to watch...
5: Same.
6: The tee-offs right from ball one all the way through for 5-6 hours.
5: And it's like golf how it should be. Like polite clapping. They don't hurry through the coverage.
6: That's right.
5: You just take you along.
6: Well, they got daylight hours all the way through to about 10 o'clock at night, I think. So they have bigger gaps in between groups. And nice and pleasant.

0: Good. Did you play any golf when you were in England?
1: A little bit. Yeah, played a little bit around the place. Well, I attempted to play golf. I was out there.
0: You're out looking for balls with a set of clubs. Milsey, it'll be delightful to hear you, Lashes. Well, no, it'll be delightful to hear from you and Maya.
1: Yep. Maya's in the hot seat.
0: In the hot seat. She's already warming it up. Yep. Good to have you here, mate, and nothing but respect.
1: See you tomorrow, mate.
0: International cricketers.
1: Good man.
0: Good on you. Kyle Mills, who will be joined by Lashes, and who's going to join Maya? Finn Bassimo, actually. Finn Balls, young up-and-coming man in the media world. Maya, Maya, up-and-coming in the media world. I hope Maya, are you scheduled to be on any... Oh, can you hear me? Yeah. Are you scheduled to be on any shows with me in the next week?
2: Yeah.
3: No, I'm not. Unfortunately for you, Steph, I'm not on your show. No, I'm with Drive today.
0: Yeah.
3: I am working at my other job all week next week, but okay. I will be on Brekkie with Scotty and Izzy next Friday.
0: Okay. I just need to, you know, just keep your development in the media world, and I feel like you get a lot of schooling in this show.
3: From Jacob, specifically.
0: Exactly.
3: I agree.
0: Yeah, righto. Did you watch the football this morning?
3: I did not watch the football, but I could understand what the result was when I walked into work, because we do have a sad Jacob today in his English kit right now. So I'm feeling for my mate.
0: Same.
3: But as I have read and looked at some of the highlights, congrats, Argentina. Like, you can't take it away from Kenya.
0: No.
3: From behind comeback.
0: Yeah, it was stirring stuff. Just some texts on the Wellington rugby situation for the rest of the country, and particularly me. Wellington Rugby's turned down the idea from some clubs that they have a mid-week catch-up. Wellington Club Rugby, last weekend's playoff rounds could not be played due to the ref strike. Wellington Rugby Union need to play finals on the weekend of the 25th of July. So to keep things on track, the two lower-ranked teams were automatically removed from the Jubilee Cup playoffs. That's hard on those teams. Like, they fight and they toil and they train and they turn up and all the weather.

0: the referee strike, which was last weekend, but they could have quickly done a Tuesday night playoffs and then a Sunday or something. It's just a shame.
1: Bring back the old Storm week.
0: Oh, Downers have the ground preparation contract and the season needed to go 1 week later due to the rest strike, but Wellington Rugby Union pulled the pin on that, not allowing qualified teams like Ori's and Wainui to play Prem's and Prem 2. Wow. Scott Waldrum's got a Jim's Mo franchise down there. I could have got him to prep the ground for an extra week, him and his dad, his brother. Get Thomas the Tank Engine out there. They can prep the grounds. Volunteers would have prepped the grounds.
2: I've nearly got, not involved, but a fight at a Wellington Rugby Club game back in the day. I was at Tawa. My family were playing for the Pawnicare Street Kids and the fight sort of just like came towards me.
0: Oh, and the fight on the field?
2: On the field. Because someone was mouthing off at my partner at the time and I was not impressed. So my mouth started running, Steph. Fun fact for you. Gets ruthless down there at Wellington Club Rugby.
0: Yes, I was at a game of second division oval ball code and a weapon was discharged in the air as a threat. I don't think I've ever run so fast. I could have beaten Zoe Hobbs to my car.
1: That's awful. Like, does that really go on?
0: Yeah, they got arrested. Yeah.
1: Far out.
0: Yeah.
2: That's actually quite scary. Like, that's awful, not even taking the mickey, you know. That's scary.
0: Oh, no. Bang. Whew. Run. Run.
1: Yeah. I'm like the wind.
0: I think I've caught up with my text messages too.
1: I just wanted to bring this to your attention and the listeners' attention too. You know, missed the news. My fault. At 1 p.m. A press release from New Zealand Cricket came out confirming the ICC's proposed changes for the Men's T20 World Cup. We briefly discussed it in yesterday's show. Obviously, the co-hosts are New Zealand and Australia, so relatively, you know, close to home and a few games here. I'm sure the final will be hosted at the MCG or something like that again. Anyway, the new format will include Super 12 instead of, the Super 10 phase, the revamped new part of the tournament, instead of the Super 8 phase as it was previously. So two more teams. So it'll be five groups of four teams will comprise the group stage. The top two teams from each group progressing to that Super 10 stage. And that's before the semi-final and the final. Those remain unchanged in this new format. So two more teams in the Super 8, Super 10 phase. Sorry. And I'm sure Millsy...
0: There's a lot of supers and numbers.
1: I know. I'm sure Millsy and Lashes will be talking about that further as well. But I don't know if that increases your interest in the T20 World Cup, which is every 2 years, or if it doesn't. Like, you know, it's all in the name of developing the game with all these...
0: No, it's all in the name countries. Of more being able to broadcast more games and getting broadcast deals.
1: Well, yes, if you're cynical, but yeah.
0: No, that's what it is.
1: Yeah, but like, I don't know, if they've said in that press release it's developing the game, you know, nations like Ireland, I suppose, beat India recently in a T20, so...
0: Afghanistan beat England in a T20,
1: they're pretty
0: good
1: at T20s.
0: They've got that amazing bowler.
1: I think it's Rashid Khan, isn't it?
0: Rashid Khan, yeah, plays Big Bash as well.
1: Mm. Yeah, well, I don't know what your initial reaction to that is, but I don't know if that entices me into the T20 World Cup.
0: Not really. I still watch the T20 World Cup as long as it's in a good time zone.
1: Yeah, well, it will be.
0: I'm not fully invested in T20, but I enjoy its entertainment value. I'm not hung up on the result.
1: Yeah.
0: Like test matches, I am so invested in the result with us.
1: Yeah.
0: So only test matches I watch are the New Zealand ones and Ashes. That's it.
1: Yeah. I tune in for tests too. I kind of feel the same about T20. I think it should just stick to franchise cricket personally.
0: Mm.
1: Not international, but I get the reasons why.
0: Mm.
1: And the cynical point of view, or maybe not, but it's all about money, isn't it?
0: Ken, right game, wrong city. Right game, wrong city. Ken.
1: What does that mean?
0: He's had a guess at my discharging weapon.
1: Oh.
0: Yeah.
1: Right.
0: Yeah. Opposite end. We have to get a breakaway. So we'll do that and we'll come back shortly.
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8: 14:51, coming up to 3 o'clock when Moosey and Lashes will take over. Just notice on here, Jacob, Richard Knowler, I appreciate him as a rugby writer, he's predicting multiple changes to the All Blacks team. Multiple.
9: Yeah, that is an interesting one. Like, why? Well, I suppose off the back of that Italy test, there was a few changes going in, so maybe that's the context of that remark, but I don't know, like multiple changes. What does he mean by that, I suppose?
8: Positional changes. It also says in here that there will be the announcement at 4:15 in this story. So the moving piece just continues. We were going to have an All Black on the show today and they moved that to tomorrow, which is a little bit of a shame.
9: Yeah, I think that might not even be on afternoons anymore. That might be on drive. I'm not sure. There's a whole lot of things going on behind the scenes here. We've been trying to get an All Black for the last couple of weeks. It didn't fall last week because it fell on Friday for Tanu Umanga for the Matariki crew, which was Daniel McCarty and Steve Devine. But yeah, the wait continues, I suppose, on that front.
8: It does. It does. Be interesting to see if Richie Moe makes it. I've been in the back of my head, of course. I think if Ruben Love hadn't played as well, hadn't taken to it as well, not saying he's the finished product yet, they might have found a way for Richie Moe to go.
9: Oh, to South Africa?
8: Yeah, because it looks like they prefer Damian McKenzie at 15.
9: Yeah.
8: Mm.
9: Yeah. I mean, I suppose that's an interesting knock-on effect because if Damian McKenzie goes down with an injury, who fills in at 15? Because do you move Will Jordan to 15 or do you keep him on the right wing?
8: I'd keep him on the right wing, but he can go 15. And then you got Bodie, he can go 15. You got Josh Morby, he can go 15. It's a lot of players that can play everywhere, eh?
9: Would you like to see Josh Morby start?
8: Yes.
9: Where does he start for you?
8: I think his first start.

0: adept fullback. He's just...
1: Yeah, I think so.
0: He's very low error.
1: Yeah, that's what you need. Yeah. I know people were comparing him to Ben Smith after that Hurricanes final.
0: Mm.
1: Similar sort of player, I suppose. Like, archetypal left winger for the All Blacks is like a busting tackle.
0: Julian Savio.
1: High ball
0: Jonah
1: catching.
0: Lomu.
1: Yeah. Like, do you think that's what they're kind of going for, and then the bit more finesse slash roaming of Will Jordan on the right?
0: Yeah, I think I mentioned earlier in the week, I love Will Jordan on the right wing. I really, really do. And that's not saying he's a better wing than a better fullback, but I love him on the right wing. But he gets the license. He roams. Left wing stay put.
1: Yeah.
0: And then if the fullback sees Jordan starting to roam, the fullback can...
1: Yeah,
0: move out to the right.
1: But that's what I'm kind of getting at. Like, has Morby got a place on that left wing? Because I think he's more either if Will Jordan gets injured, touch wood, that doesn't happen.
0: Mm.
1: He's a replacement for him, isn't he? Like direct replacement.
0: Yeah. Yeah. I looked up an interesting thing before.
1: Did you?
0: Since 2021, there's been a international Dream 15 selected via World Rugby with... really, really good judges like Thierry Dusatoir, George Gregan, Richie McCaw, that sort of thing. It's only one player has made it. Since they instituted it in 2021, there's only one player has made every fantasy World Dream 15.
1: Okay. Is it Peter Steph Dutoit?
0: It is Will Jordan.
1: Oh, wow, okay.
0: All 5 years. And four of them on the wing. Four of them on the wing. How about that?
1: You we like should that? Create a segment, Staffy's Soapbox, where you can just spit off takes like just Will Jordan on the right wing.
0: Last thing to ponder, and I'm not here tomorrow, I'll be back next week. No, I'm going to save it till next week. And I can't tell you my other story. I tested it on Jacob and he said it's too rude, so I can't tell
1: you. Yeah, nah, that's no go.
0: It's no go for Airwaves.
1: Mm.
0: That's us. Mike Wilson with you after the break.
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0: I think I studied my diary this day. 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
1: So you didn't find this interview hard-hitting, Winston?
0: No, that's pretty good. You didn't ask any wanker questions.
2: Lads.
3: How many of these are bowlers, though? These are mostly batters, right?
4: Well, bowling's
3: can
4: a very
3: you be
4: tough
3: a
4: thing
3: tough
4: to
3: bowler?
4: Do.
3: No,
4: actually, yes, boys. It actually is, boys.
5: Yep, two best fullbacks in the world, both on the field at the same time.

0: inches away from the goal line. Odin Wright on debut, very close. Oh, I thought he'd scored, and he has. Eli Odin Wright scores. What a moment for the young man on debut.
1: A huge moment for the young man. He's been really active since he's gone on. This game has got some spice.
2: He certainly does. What a player, what a footballer, what a talent. Eli Odin Ryan, friend of the show. He certainly is. We look forward to a big season out of the Tasman Marco for him. But anyway, I digress. Big show coming up. Welcome into Millsy and Lash here on Sport Nation. Thanks to the great team at Kogan Mobile. What do we got lined up for you today, good people? Well, the All Black squad will be named at 4 o'clock. We'll chat to Peter Alatini on the back of that to get his thoughts. Some interesting selection calls are about to be unveiled by Dave Rennie. No doubt you'll have plenty to say on the text machine about those calls at 4 o'clock. 8833 is the number. Let us know anything you want to see, or maybe not what you want to see prior to 4 o'clock. So we'll dissect all that with him. Millsy and I. Yes, Millsy and I are going to attempt to build a pyramid today. We changed the batting order. Categories was yesterday, Millsy versus Will Jordan, in which Will Jordan was victorious and resigned Millsy to another loss. But Millsy and I are going to team up today. Something we don't often do. It's to be nice to each other and work towards a common goal. And that's what we'll do after 4 o'clock today, Kyle. So we look forward to that. We will chat to Matty Russell out of Fox League. Origin's behind us. And thank God, I say, time to take the NRL a little bit more seriously and the run to the finals and some very, very key fixtures this weekend. You know, a good 3 or 4 of them, a great weekend of NRL coming up. Yeah, out the gate, Cross Guy. Havel, we'll hear from him very, very shortly as the boys once more try go to profit land. And we'll chat to Nick O'Hearn after 5:30 ahead of the Open Championship, which starts, I think, first ball, 5:45 from Royal Birkdale, actually. So what's that, 6:45 in the morning? Big field to get through. Pace of play will be slow, so plenty of daylight hours and plenty of enjoyment for golf fans to get stuck into from up there in the north, and we look forward to the last major of the year. We'll find out what's on breakfast as well, and as I say, all your texts, 8833 on All Black Team Naming Day ahead of a big, big test match against the Emerald Isle, and they've named their squad. Andy Farrell did, or their team, I should say, not their squad, their team earlier on today, and a very, very good Irish side it is that we'll talk about a little bit later on in the show, no doubt.

0: So we'll do all that, but not before we get some headlines at 5 minutes after three.
1: Hello, team. These are your sports news headlines, all thanks to Night and Day. You want it, they got it at Night and Day. And you can get $3 chia puddings, mango, passion fruit or peach. I'd get into that, I reckon. The Football World Cup is not going home as Argentina strike late to seal a comeback 2-1 win over England. The victory sees them earn the right to defend the title they won in Qatar 4 years ago, booking a date with Spain in New Jersey on Monday morning. Like you said, Lash, Ireland have named their squad as they look to make history against the All Blacks at Eden Park this weekend. Coach Andy Farrell has made 9 changes to the starting side, with the inclusion of 3 Kiwis, Jameson Gibson-Park to start, while Bundy Aki and Sean Jansen are on the bench. And I want to hear your views on this one, Millsy, because the ICC have confirmed the new men's T20 World Cup format, starting with the 2028 tournament here in New Zealand and Australia. It retains the 20-team setup, but replaces the traditional Super 8s with a new Super 10 stage. What do you think of that, Millsy?
2: First I heard of it, I assume it's just to get more games in, is it? Super 8 to Super 10.
1: Yeah, pretty much what's going to happen is the updated structure breaks down into 3 key stages. The group will have 20 teams. They're divided into 5 groups of 4. And the top 2 teams from each group will advance.
2: Yeah.
1: The Super 10 stage, the advanced 10 teams are split into 2 pools of 5.
2: Yeah.
1: And then the top team from each pool progress directly to the semi-finals, with the 2 eliminator matches determining the other semi-finalists. So pretty much,
2: okay,
1: winners go through and they have to scramble out.
2: That's a lot of teams, 20.
0: It is.
2: 20 teams.
0: Yeah, but it seems to be the way World Cup sport's going at the moment, isn't it? Just extension and expansion. Get as much money as we can from the broadcaster. Thank you, Maya, and the great team at Night and Day for those headlines. Kyle Mills, welcome into you. You're looking very, very sharp today. You got the blazer over the chair, the white shirt on. He means business today.
2: Well, the All Blacks and the Irish are in town. It's Test Week here at the Garden of Eden, New Zealand's national stadium, the best stadium in the land. So you just got to show a little bit of respect to what is going to be a mammoth Test match come Saturday evening, and one I'm very much looking forward to, and one with anticipation as well, with the All Black naming, which is matter of moments away, which I'm looking forward to. We have Out the Gates tonight. Look forward to that. I won't be able to watch too much, actually, Little Master. I've got to do a bit of hobnobbing in the city, putting a few sherbets down the guzzlet there, but that's okay. And Finballs, oh, he's got the big cheer today, isn't he? And Maya Wilson, hey, the champion. When I see Maya at the minute, I just think of champion, because she is. Lifted the trophy.
1: Thank you, Mills.
2: That's amazing.
1: I'll take that.
2: You know, out of all the people in here now, 5 of us, only you and I have won national titles. And, you know, we need to congratulate each other about that.
1: You know? Are you just wanting to put some stick on Lash? Because he has just commended your outfit, can we just say. That's not what he first said when you walked into the office this afternoon. Was it, Millsy?
2: He said, I look horrendous, and it's a horrific shoe belt combination.
0: Well, yeah, that's still very much true, but they're tucked under the table at the moment, so I could only see your shirt. Yeah. The belt and shoe combo is horrific.
2: What, brown and brown?
0: Nah, chestnut. Chestnut's almost too light.
2: I love a good chestnut. Bone Crusher was a chestnut. Oh, he's a good horse.
0: Just a bit of an unserious footballer at the moment.
2: Okay, I'll take that on board.
3: What's wrong with that?
0: Look, let's just move on, okay? I'm trying to be nice.
2: He just likes to... You know what he's like. Every time I step foot into this office,
3: he
2: likes to bring me down.
3: Correct.
2: Soon. He likes to assert authority straight away.
4: Yeah. Maybe he's just jealous, Millsy.
3: I think that's exactly it, Finn. I think we might have found it. Jealousy.
0: Look, I'm jealous of certain aspects of Kyle Mills' life. Make no mistake about that. His wardrobe's not one of them, okay?
2: Right, what actually do we have on the show today?
0: I've just told you, Kyle, you do this all the time.
2: How do we speed this up? Get through the show a bit quicker.
0: Look, time moves at its own pace, Kyle.
2: Okay.
0: Although some would say, Father, time's fast catching up to you. Guy Havelt, you enjoyed the football this morning?
3: I did. I really wanted England to win. I was pretty disappointed with how it went, but it was funny. As soon as they scored, I turned to my wife and I said, I reckon they lose from here. They just

0: drop back straight away.
1: Yeah.
0: And not only did they drop back, but they pretty much sat all the way back in their own goal or their own penalty area. All 10 of them, 11 if you include the goalkeeper as well, obviously, they were defending so... They just tried to defend for 40 minutes and it was never going to... Or 35 minutes.
1: They were just pinging in cross after cross after cross.
0: It was never going to hold. And once they got one, you could see it in Argentinians' faces. They were going to get two. Yeah. And it was only a matter of time and bang, bang. I was gutted.
1: I was too. I hate them.
2: What fascinates me with football is Tuchel's, obviously, that was his strategy, right? He's making the calls.
0: Yep.
2: But in most sports,

0: In cricket, very much so, the leaders decide stuff. Once the game starts, the leaders take over. And footy, I think it would be the same. Rugby footy.
1: I'd imagine so. You get the odd call from upstairs, but it'd be largely the leadership group, I would have thought.
0: Soccer is just seems to be the manager, is his decision, his full and final decision on everything.
1: Yep.
0: And it's a very different perceptive as well, if that's the right word, when you're on the field to how people actually watch the game. We watch it at home on the couch. You've had your analysis just then. There'll be other people having their opinions on how the game should be played. You've got the coaching staff there seeing something. But when you're out in the middle, it's a completely different feel to what people are seeing on the couch or at home. But the people in the middle in the hot seat in football don't tend to have a say on what the next play is.
2: Yeah, it is very weird. It is very weird. Now, I'll preface this by saying I don't know too much about football.
1: Well, not neither do I, really.
2: Yeah, but I thought it seemed like Harry Kane, their talisman skipper, was almost as good as a man down out there. He was non-existent in a big fight, big knockout game like that.
1: I've seen people say that about Jude Bellingham as well today, and those two have probably been their best players of the whole tournament. Like you, my football knowledge is nowhere near as good as a lot of people, but I mean, yeah, their two best players didn't have their best games. Was it their fault? I'm not sure. I think they played well until the 55th minute or so when they scored the goal, and then they didn't play well from there. It's kind of like a switch flicked and they went the complete opposite way.
0: I've got an observation.
2: Yep.
0: And I think it's on the money too.
3: What do you
2: got for us?
0: Can resonate with this because Mara and I have both played international sport.
2: Yep.
0: And the mental skills side of it that comes along with that. So England v Norway. Let's cast our mind back to last week, Sunday morning.
2: Mm-hmm. Yep.
0: Norway's first goal, can you recollect how it happened with Pickford, the goalkeeper? Can you remember what happened, how that goal came in?
3: Paint a picture for me, Millsy.
0: Well, a Norway guy had a crack at goal. Pickford went to punch it over the top post and he pulled out. Do you guys remember this? The first goal of Norway last week.
1: It was a header, was it?
0: I can't remember the header, but Pickford jumped up to punch it over the top post, right? He pulled out because he thought it was going over the post. It went into the back of the net. The analysis was he's got that wrong.
1: Was that the cross. The one that they thought that was a cross? But
0: He pulled out because he thought it was going to go over the crossbar.
1: Yep.
0: And it went to the back of the net. Mistake. And I'm sure the coaching would have been said, you got this one wrong. And I think he would have admitted he got this wrong. Now, 1-0 up today, 30 minutes ago, whatever it was. The first goal. Can you remember how the first goal happened today, this morning?
3: Outside the box. Stinger.
2: Yeah, but
3: left side.
2: Came off corner because...
0: Stinger.
2: He tapped one that was clearly going over, wasn't he?
0: Yeah, that's my point. It's same line as the crossbar.
3: Mm-hmm.
0: He is punched it out.
3: Understand? Before the corner.
2: Yeah.
3: It was going over the bar.
0: Then they scored.
1: Yeah.
0: They scored straight away.
1: Yep.
0: So... if last Sunday morning didn't happen, mark my words, he would have let that go.
2: And they don't get the corner and they don't score. Yeah, correct. I know where you're sat for sure.
0: Mark my words.
2: Mark his words, guy.
0: Mark my words.
1: That's
0: if Sunday morning did not happen, he would have...
2: He lets that go for a goal kick.
0: 100%.
2: Interesting.
3: It's hard to say.
2: He regrets.
0: No, that's not hard to say at all.
3: It's a fact.
0: No, because he's been thinking about the whole time Finbulls.
3: No. You think Pickford's sitting there in goal and thinking about...
0: Not making a mistake that he made last 3 days ago?
3: No, you reckon for 90 minutes he's sitting there thinking that?
0: Oh, not 90 minutes. Not 90 minutes.
1: But that's the exact same thing that happened the game before.
3: But that could just be a coincidence.
1: But the same thing that goes in... He'll go... because it was exactly the same thing that happened. Your mind instantly goes, shit, I've had this before, and I got it wrong.
0: You make a mistake in basketball,
1: and I got it wrong. So you've got to...
0: The very next game you're in that same situation, you're going to try and correct that mistake?
4: And you've got to think about how many times he's watched that back. Yeah. He would have been on the analysis watching that back like 20 times
0: as an
4: athlete.
0: All the media would have been all over him. The coaching staff, the goalkeeping coach, well, what's he there for apart from whacking balls at the goalkeepers? Hey, mate, you probably got that one wrong. You probably should have nudged it over. In that situation again, nudge it over. 3 days later, we're in the semi-final of a World Cup. You know?
2: No, I know what you're saying, Kyle. I know what you're saying. Mm. Very much indeed. Little Master.

0: Before we leave,
1: so anyway,
0: you go.
1: Yeah, join the pod on BetChair. Out the gate is the code. We do have a new thing today. It's called the People's Punt. So if you join the pot on your BetChair app, jump into the chat and put a bet that you like between 6 to 8 p.m. So a race that falls between 6 to 8 p.m. And if it's, then it will go to a vote. And if your bet is the one that is voted as the one that more people see as a good bet, we will put money from the pot onto that person's bet, and then you can win some Betcha prizes as well along the way. There's about 9,000 in the pot at the moment. Put as much or as little as you like in there responsibly, please, and let's hope we get to profit land tonight.
0: Beautiful. The boys on trackside from 4:30
1: pot
0: on.
1: Pot closed about 5:30.
0: Out the gate. Pot closes at 5:30. Lash's hand on heart. Was that game of Scattergories yesterday not at all rigged? Will seemed to know the answers very quickly.
2: I can answer that.
0: Okay, you answer it, Kyle.
2: I've been told a lot today, actually.
0: Yeah.
2: It was very similar to the rigged election of Biden-Trump. It was rigged.
0: Both of which are unproven.
2: Well, hey, just putting it out there. Trump, the president right now, is very adamant that that election was rigged. He's actually won three elections.
0: Mm.
2: By his word.
1: Now, there's not very often that anyone defends anyone else on this show. We usually go for anyone's jugular, but I can 100% defend Lashes that that was
2: mate,
1: all above board. Will came into the office going, I have not, like, I am not feeling confident about this
2: he
1: at all.
2: He just spent the whole morning
1: I have
2: with
1: no
2: him.
1: Idea.
0: No, he didn't
2: he
0: play golf.
2: Oh,
0: golf.
2: He was there. You shared a taxi and, hey, I'm no fool. I'm no fool.
0: Milsey, what I would...
2: He said Barbados before the question had even come out, and yes, Mahalia Jo Wardner before the question had come out.
0: Because... countries with
2: dead set rigged, just like Biden Trump.
0: No, Milsey, I wouldn't do that to you. I promise you. I promise you I wouldn't do that. Okay? He was just lit. That Mahalia Jo Wardner one was be as good as answer as I've seen in Scattergories history.
1: Mm. And he's dead right. It rattled you.
0: It did rattle
2: Barbados,
0: you.
2: Barbados and the three-letter or four-letter animal.
0: It's just
2: with
0: another loss for you, Colin. You've got to learn to live
2: I'm spelling
0: with
2: paddock. Okay. Had enough.
0: Rightio. Keep your texts coming in. There's a few more I want to get to. We will get to on the other side of this break when we do an agenda. This is Milsey and Lash on Sport Nation, filling in for the Little Master as they go to Profit Land once more on Out the Gate. Trackside live from 4:30. Join the pot. For Milsey and Lash, it's all thanks to Kogan Mobile. We'll be back on the other side.
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0: 22 after 3 here on Millsy and Lash on Sport Nation, thanks to Kogan Mobile. Millsy, what a load of tripe, says this text to Pete from Hokitika. Eden Park, the best stadium in the country. It's a piss-poor cricket venue and an average rugby venue at best. Iconic, for sure, but not fit for purpose.
1: Yep, so Pete from Hokitika, one thing you need to learn from me, that I was sitting next to one little master, the guy Havout, who is from Christchurch, Cantabrian, very proud, who raves and waxes lyricals about that little stadium down there called Te Kaha. So I was just putting the boot into him because he tells us that that's the national stadium. So I'm just I'm a bit sarcastic at times. Yeah. I like to wind people up. So
0: you do.
1: Just with that little 5-minute period with little master on ear, I thought I'd just get stuck into him, Pete. But I agree with you. It's horrible cricket ground. Played many a game of cricket there. Don't like it.
0: Yep. Fair
1: enough. Don't like it at all.
0: Hey, boys, I know Guy has mentioned this, but it was pretty evident on Saturday, the margin between Roygaard and Ratima. I don't think he added a lot. I would like to see Preston get a go off the bench, says this texter.
1: Oh, I totally agree. Yeah, can't believe we haven't seen Preston in these first two test matches.
0: That's a fair text. And we will get to a few more after the agenda, I think.
2: The agenda. Agenda 1.
3: Gentlemen, we're going to change the order of proceedings on your little run sheets. We're going to go straight to Agenda 2, actually. Millsy and Lashes, what international sports teams absolutely make your blood boil, and why do they make your blood boil? Lash, we'll start with you.
0: Look, definitely the Argentinian football team. I hate the carry-on of those little wee jumped-up weasels. Heavily racist. I can't stand them, eh? The way they carry on. Messi's about the only bloke that just goes about his work and doesn't get all up in everyone's face and yelling and screaming and acting like a pork chop. I can't stand the Argentinian football side. Other teams that really roughed me up, the Irish rugby team, can't stand them. Didn't used to mind them. And then they beat us in the home series, fair and square, which is fair enough. But then they started to think that they were genuinely like, you know, this all-time great legacy, number one side in the world and head and shoulders above everyone else, but yet when, you know, push comes to shove, they just get knocked out in another quarter final, which was unbelievably satisfying. But yeah, those blokes from Ireland really do rough me up. The Australian cricket teams, obviously, I mean, Mills, you can speak to that more than me, but I mean, I think every Kiwi hates them without question. Any of yours, Millsy?
1: Australian cricket team, yeah. The Springboks.

0: and the Crusaders.
1: International sporting team, the Crusaders.
0: Well, it's Texas. Texas wants to be their own country in the United States of America, very much like Canterbury.
1: Okay. Well, why the Springboks, though, Mills? We talked about this. Was it on the show yesterday? You were saying you have a more blood-boiling or hatred.
0: It's the old rivalry.
1: Versus lashes with the Irish more and you're with the Box more.
0: Well, the Springboks and the All Blacks are rugby, to be honest, back in the day. So very much so. Susie, 95, I could add a whole host of games. The last World Cup game, that's the rivalry.
1: Yeah, fair enough. And was there any other teams that you played when you were with the Black Caps other than the Aussies that really just grinded your gears?
0: Nah, not really. Oh, the Poms would get up and about every now and then. But they had Swanee in the team. We always had a beer with him post-game. He was good fun.
2: Yeah. What about other international teams? From a Kiwi point of view, just about everything Australian. Well, I don't mind Wallaby Gold.
0: I like Wallaby Gold. I actually feel sorry for Wallaby Gold at the minute. That's about it for me.
2: Yeah. Let us know, though. 8833, anyone that really boils your blood.
3: Agenda 2.
1: And, team, what's your favourite New Zealand athlete of all time? Could be an underrated one, could be a very obvious one.
2: Favourite New Zealand athlete, James McDonald. Well, he's lined the pockets, hadn't he, Mills, for many a year.
0: Well, Lance O'Sullivan back in the day.
2: Yeah, before my time, but no, Lance for sure.
0: Need more time to think about this for me, actually, Finn.
2: It's a good question. Finball's favourite New Zealand athlete of all time. You know someone who I've actually really come to enjoy and like the way she goes about her work, and that's Elise Andrews. Hopefully she has a big Commonwealth Games. I think she seems like a real down-to-earth, lovely young girl who's just brilliant and dominant in her field.
0: Oh, you mean athlete like Olympics and stuff?
1: Mate, could be anything. Somebody participated in sport.
4: You are sitting next to an athlete, Lash, or a former athlete. There's two athletes on the show, I should say.
2: Yeah, well, you two would be...
0: You're mine, Maya.
2: Very, very much down my list.
0: Really?
2: Yeah, particularly you, Kyle.
0: Would I not be your favourite Black Cap?
2: No. No,
0: why not?
2: My favourite Black Cap, without question, would be Kane, and then Trent.
0: Lovely Trenty.
2: Yep.
0: What about Sir Paddles and Martin Crowe?
2: Well, they were just before my time to have.
0: But you would have read books.
2: Yeah, but it's not the same impact they have on you, Kyle.
0: Seen highlights.
2: Yeah, so but I'm not there living in the moment. Where I was at the MCG when Trent Bolt did that swinging ball into Joe Burns and knocked him over in the first over. That sort of stuff has impact on you, Kyle.
0: What about Peter Pokai, New Zealand's best ever basketball player?
2: That is a crazy statement.
0: Oh, you seen him play? He was amazing.
1: Have you seen Stephen Adams play?
0: Oh, not for the Tall Blacks, no.
1: Oh, okay. That's a different conversation.
2: Cool. Fair, cool. But you were one of those guys, Millsy, that when I was sitting actually around the flat with the boys and you were playing cricket and stuff, like you for some reason, you sort of gave off that type of vibe. Auckland Aces, all that sort of carry on.
0: The Jaffa.
2: Yeah, me and the boys around the flat would be watching the cricket as you do. And we'd just be like, this Kyle Mills bloke actually seems like a bit of a flog, eh?
0: You're making that up.
2: Nah,
1: is this where Goober came from?
2: Yeah, Goober Mills. Remember I told you my mate Ox used to call you Goober Mills?
0: Do you still think that?
2: No, now I think you're a world-class bloke. Well, I do. Well, you and I are like-minded individuals. Maybe too similar. That's why we clash. any other New Zealand athletes stick out? What about Olympians, Billsy?
0: Yeah, I'm thinking of Olympians.
2: Who's someone that's really for you?
0: Sarah Ulmer.
2: Yeah, she,
0: I think
2: great
0: because
2: woman.
0: The epitome of emptying the tank is her. Maya, you would have remembered that when she on the... got Olympic gold that time. Like, she just couldn't even get off the bike.
2: Yeah.
0: She had to be helped off. She emptied the tank.
2: Yeah. I tell you, another guy I loved growing up, Benji Marshall.
0: Okay.
2: He had a big impact on, well, I guess on my generation, really, and the way they try play footy.
0: Well, if you want to go down that path, Sir Michael Jones.
2: Yeah.
0: Buck Shelford. I love Buck Shelford.
2: Yeah.
0: Yeah, God, yeah. Did a school project on Buck.
2: Did you?
0: Yeah.
2: You would have failed.
1: So harsh.
2: Did you pass, Kyle?
0: Yeah, of course I would have. It's about sport. Passed everything in sport.
2: Have you ever gone back to McLean's College and spoken?
0: Yep, done that. Took that box.
2: Have you?
0: A few times, yeah. It's a wee while ago now, Lash.
2: Well, it would have to be. You couldn't go back these days. Otherwise, they would be saying bowler's name. What are they?
0: What about you? Mine Arthur Street.
2: Have I ever gone back and spoken? No, yeah. I'm not very much welcome back there.
0: Is it media? Is there a media subject now?
2: Oh, yeah, like media studies.
1: Media studies,
0: yeah. Gone back and alumni?
2: What not to do early on in your media career before you end up toast. Yeah, oh, I could give sage advice on that front, Kyle, for sure. Look, there's been some great New Zealand athletes, and no doubt the text machine will tell us more on 8833. Let us know. Sir Richard Hatt, Peter Pokai with the deft touch.
0: Oh, Peter Pokai was amazing. And you do it on a fish and chips, a couple of potato fritters, and 1.5 litre of Coke, and go out and just nail threes.
2: Yeah, that is impressive. That is impressive. Good on Ireland for naming their team early. By 4 p.m, most with their ear to the ground already know the AB's 23. Nothing changes still. Yeah, I don't get why they wait so late. You know, particularly the Irish have the day off today too, so there's not much they can do when it comes to planning.
0: Oh, hang on. What did you... So they like the Springboks.
2: Yeah.
0: Thursday off. So All Blacks have Wednesday off, contact day Thursday, captains run Friday, play Saturday night. Yep. So they would have done their contact yesterday. Give them an extra day freshen up.
2: They'd have a quiet day Monday, couple of good field sessions Tuesday, Wednesday.
0: Contact
2: Wednesday. And then just be on ice, rearing to go come Saturday.
0: I often wonder that. And it's the same with the rugby league boys as well, when they do their contact days, 2 days out.
2: Yeah.
0: I think the Warriors only go 8 minutes contact, 10 minutes contact. I'm not too sure. Rugby's about 30 minutes. They have a contact session.
2: Yeah, maybe not that long, no. But I know what you mean, though. Like, you could wake up the next day, that being captain's run, quite sore.
0: Sore.
2: And then you've still got to get the body moving for captain's run, even though it's, you know, not much. But, and then sad day you wake up and you still might be a little bit, you know.
0: Like, to be honest, they're not going to, they're fit enough.
2: Yeah.
0: They're skilled enough.
2: Yep.
0: Just the extra, rest is just paramount. So the extra day's rest leading in.
2: I wouldn't be surprised if they do employ it at some stage. Because to me it makes sense, to be quite honest with you. And then I know, you get to Wednesday, 6 p.m. on a Wednesday, you're having your dinner, you know all your hard work's done. Now, you're really geared towards mentally getting yourself right for an occasion.
0: Yeah.
2: And by the time 7:05 on Saturday, you think you'd just be, let me at him.
0: Yeah.
2: So I can understand that. It'll be interesting to see how it plays out.
0: So just on that, Lash, if I go to another sport, if I'm allowed to, Football World Cup.
2: Yeah.
0: So I thought about this morning watching the game. So Spain get an extra day over Argentina now, right? I don't like that.
2: No.
0: But now the French get an extra day over the Poms in the third and fourth game, which would be before, because that's Monday morning, the final. So there'll be Sunday morning.
2: Yep.
0: So now the Poms have only got a 2-day turnaround, probably hotel, freshen up, whatever they do. Pack up, fly to another city, back into it. Let's just jump on the French. The French win that. Extra day's rest.
2: It does seem crazy to give another team an extra day's rest, in a tournament every 4 years, World Cup final, no bigger stage. Why not? Why the rush?
0: Because last week, on the Sunday, those England and Argentina played on the same day, their quarter final.
2: Mm. True.
0: Do you know what I mean? Surely it should be in...
2: Yeah, both semis on the same day even, you know.
0: They need to cramp it up at that end.
2: Yeah.
0: And so once you get to the semi, everyone has the same...
2: Length of break. No, good shout, Kyle. You're smarter than the average bear.
0: Push it through to FIFA, because they can change things, Johnny, on the spot.
1: Especially when they got some political backing.
2: Ken's right here on the text machine. It is sad to hear Dalton Papali'i out for the year. During his first training with Cast in France, he snapped his Achilles doing the Bronco.
0: Poor bug. What?
2: Yeah. So not ideal for the former All Black. First training session in France, Achilles gone on him.
0: That's sad.
2: Caelan Doris for Ireland's missing. Think he was available, just been overtaken maybe. Oh, look, I don't think so, Ken. I think Caelan Doris would be there. Did it get himself injured in the URC final? But I think 7 out of the 8 Irish players are British and Irish Lions in the forward pack. Like that's still a very, good Irish side. Very good. Jamieson Gibson-Park pulling the strings. Prendergast is still very much a question mark at 10, but you know, you could say our fella in the 10 jersey is too. So the four packs, it'll be a great battle. This, I don't think it'll be a pushover by any stretch, particularly not from the outset. Hopefully, we might have a bit of an easy watch of it late, but that's a very good green side, all right.
0: Monday, Tuesday, I've never been more confident. And now even Wednesday. Now I'm sort of dressed up and getting into the test week now, Thursday.
2: Just starting to dwindle a little bit?
0: Yeah, just, you know, Eden Park and Irish and just, oh, there's a lot on the line.
2: There's a lot. And speaking of Eden Park, a question I want to pose to the text machine and you, Kyle. We'll just take a break on the back of it and give you some thinking time. Say if we did lose on Saturday night against the Irish and the hoodoo was broken and the drought was over, is that when the Bulldozers are at the ready and we then build a new stadium? Do you think the hoodoo's, like, you know, the record is playing any part in holding up a new stadium?
0: Well, Maya just announced the T20 World Cup. And when was that? 28? 30, yeah, well, there you go. You need it for that.
2: Yeah, but we won't get a final anyway. We might get a semi.
0: Yeah, we might get
2: at the cake.
0: We won't get the final. We'll get a semi.
2: Yeah. Interesting. Yeah. No, I'll tell you. I think the record might be playing a part. And
0: no chance.
2: The handbrake on the next.
0: We've just got a new train station. We're not going to get a new, new stadium.
2: Well, how lucky are we? 24 away from 4 here on Millsy and Lash on Sport Nation. 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We'll come back on the other side of this quick break with some texts on 8833 and a wee TAB Millsy multi-segment looking to go back-to-back.
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14: Here we go. Money talk.
15: Here comes the money.
2: Yeah, watch a bit live on your favourite sports and racing at tab.co.nz. Download the app today as well. Slick app it is. And make yourself some money. Millsy. Just before I get to the text machine, we'll just have a quick wee look. Millsy's multi looking to go back to back. On Monday, we thought we had a couple of locks for you.
0: Yep.
2: Didn't we?
0: Oh, you mean Tupu Vai and Josh Lord?
2: No.
0: Oh.
2: I mean, it's because you have to take the Warriors game.
0: Yep.
2: Against the Dragons.
0: And I think they should. Let's bring them up. They're far too good than the Red V. And it's a strong four-pack the Warriors have got.
2: I think they win by 8.
0: Yeah, they do a good job. What's that paying, Lash?
2: $1.36.
0: Yeah, they'll do. Put that in the pipe and smoke it.
2: Put that in the multi. We'll go to Eden Park.
0: Garden of Eden.
2: Nations Championship. All Blacks.
0: Taking on the Irish.
2: You go a wee alternate line there. All Blacks by 6, $1.47.
0: I don't know. I need to see this team.
1: Not far away now, Millsy.
2: 18 minutes away from the team.
0: I need to see this team.
1: You are a bit nervous about this game, aren't you?
2: I am.
1: Like you said, the closer you get, the
0: closer you get.
1: Yeah.
2: Yeah, you were smacking them yesterday.
0: Yeah, well, they'll win if they follow the game plan. That's in my head.
1: What's the game plan, Millsy?
0: Just, you know,
1: running football.
0: Not data spreadsheet football.
1: Yeah. Dry. Good weather on Saturday. Should be.
0: Tell you what, it's been great weather.
1: This week?
0: Oh, yeah.
1: Yeah. They just knew the Irish were in town, Millsy.
2: And then you go race two at Flemington, hard kick.
0: Oh, hard kick or Rose Hill, ice cool.
2: Ice cool, yeah. Well,
0: one of the two. Might take both of them.
2: Just for a laugh. You get one Millsy's multi under the belt, now you want to...
0: Oh, four selections.
2: Yeah. That'll give you $3.80 for Warriors by 8, New Zealand All Blacks by 6, and hard kick to win, $3.80.
0: You big on hard kick?
2: Well, I don't know.
0: It's good horse.
2: Good judges.
0: Very good horse.
2: That'll get you up to $5 and you'll go bang, bang.
1: How many units down now, Millsy?
0: Seven.
1: Two more and you're actually in the positive.
0: I'm going to bring up, because you guys are saying it was a miss of 12 weeks. I've actually got the data here.
1: Yeah, how many weeks was it?
0: I can actually bring that up.
1: Were we close?
0: Just talk for a little bit more.
2: No, you're right. I'll go to the text machine then, Millsy. Some people talking about Carlos Spencer, idol growing up, that great moment down in Christchurch, and saying that Nathan Astle also. Bevan Doherty, fellas, bloke did all the donkey work only for Hamish Carter to take the glory.
0: Yeah,
2: that Quinella at Athens wasn't that great. Paul Gallen, dirty New South Wales grub. I think that was from our most disliked segment. Can't believe none of you blokes mentioned the English rugby team, the biggest bunch of jumped up overrated twats you ever see. Yeah, totally agree.
0: Yeah, you're right. How did that slide over the...
2: I can't stand those blokes. It's a fair text. You brought it up, Millsy.
0: Yeah, it was 12.
2: Yeah. Isn't that the
1: All that suspense. Oh, my God. Millsy was so confident, too.
2: That is actually golden. One of the more humbling moments I think you've had, to be quite fair. 12 straight weeks.
1: Can you quite believe that? 12 straight weeks.
0: Minus 7, though, boys. It's all right.
1: Oh.
0: I've got the data all here.
1: No, Millsy, you've got one on the board. You're two away, like, to go bang, bang, and you're back in the positive. I'm feeling good for you.
0: Yep, we'll be right, team.
1: Yeah, you'll be sweet.
2: Millsy, is Cody Taylor being picked on form or similar to TJ? Is he the one that can lead the hooker? That's from Darren. Like, you would have sworn one of these hookers would get a go.
0: Lashes,
2: hookers.
0: You know I'm up and about with this new regime, big time. But they've disappointed me in the sense that those two hookers who played exceptionally well in Super Rugby for the Chiefs and the Hurricanes, Amua and Simisoni, they just haven't had the opportunity and they deserve it. They deserve it.
2: Mm.
0: And Cody is a wonderful footballer and he's done such an amazing job for us, but is he in career best form?
2: Oh, I think he would probably say he's not in career best form, but I guess it's more to the point that, you know, everyone knows how reliable Cody Taylor can be.
0: Mm.
2: So why not give one of these other blokes who are in a red hot crack some
0: minutes? I understand
2: particularly
0: that.
2: In that Italy test.
0: Yeah.
2: You know.
0: Yeah.
2: Fair enough if you want to roll out, you know, Cody Taylor, who's gone to the well many times for New Zealand at Eden Park against a good Irish side. But yeah, I felt like they missed a trick.
0: I'll tell you something, Lash. We get to the Republic, week one before the first test, Cody Taylor goes down at training during the week for a calf or hammy or whatever it is. Then one of those hookers, whoever it is, next in line, goes in without having played test football this year. That's when I talk about it's the squad that's going to get the job done this year.
2: Yep.
0: And we're going to have players who might get exposed in the rivalry over in South Africa that haven't had any test exposure over the last 6 weeks before that tour.
2: Any bets for tonight's Open Golf, boys, from Todd? The 4 days to wait for a result is always fun.
0: Well, what sort of odd do you want? Because I can dice it. If you want like a $5 shot, you want a long...
2: Yeah.
0: Well, like Tom Kim, top 20.
1: You're feeling good about him, aren't you?
0: He flushed it.
1: Yeah.
0: He flushed it last week.
2: He did.
0: So Tom Kim at top 20, I think, was paying $5.50 from memory.
2: Okay. Top 10, did you say?
0: Top 20, I think it was.
2: Top 20. No way. $5.50, top 20.
0: Top 10.
2: Yeah, I was going to say.
0: $5.50, Tom Kim.
2: Call. Okay. For what it's worth, I don't mind Colin Morikawa. He's a known kitten. I hate kittens.
0: He
2: has won an Open Championship before at Royal St. George's, I think, Colin, and great iron player. And I think if he's going to stand up this year, it's tailor-made for a man like him.
0: Okay, you got Morikawa. I'll take Tom.
2: Right, yeah, we'll see how we go.
0: All right.
2: Millsy and Lash on Sport Nation, the TAB. A bet live on your favourite sports. Download the TAB app today. The show, of course, brought to you by Kogan Mobile, the great team there. We'll take a break, come back on the other side and wrap the hour, and then we'll get to Peter Alatini after 4 o'clock to dissect this All Black side that Dave Rennie will name it for.
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26: 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Then the penalty, missed.
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2: Certainly is. Thanks to the great team at Kogan Mobile. Fast approaching the top of the hour. The All Black side will be named at 4 o'clock. We'll dissect it all with Peter Alatini on the other side of it. Millsy and I will work together to build a pyramid. Talk a bit of NRL. Talk a bit of Open Championship golf. And speaking of golf, someone's just declared Bryson DeChambeau on the text machine. Call me Monday when it comes in. Cheers, lads. And yeah. I forgot to mention that a little bit earlier, and he's texting again saying, I'm telling you, it's going to be Bryson.
0: Well, just on Bryson, I saw a piece last night, because that's what I do since I work on a sport radio show, as I do research.
2: Yep.
0: And how he's adjusted his game for the links. Did you see it?
2: No.
0: About normally he's, when he, with the driver, for example, Lash, yep, he's got the pill right on his front foot to try and launch it as high as he can into the air.
2: Mm-hmm.
0: But now when he's driving the ball, he's got the more in the back of his stance, and he's hitting down on the driver, which is, you got to hit it up, but he's hitting it down, and he showed some shots. It's just going, wouldn't be getting more than 5 metres off the ground. Just like really stingers. Just keeping it low. Yeah. Just bang.
2: Yeah. Well, it does look dry and hard and fast at Royal Birkdale, so plenty of run out, no doubt. Interesting from Bryson. He's the mad scientist when it comes to all that strategy. Phil's from Northland has said, before the team's announced, he thinks AB's 42, Irish 17. The ABs will kick into fifth gear on Saturday with the weather forecast being fine. And when they get to South Africa, they'll even kick into a sixth.
0: I like that score, 42-17. If we come away 42-17, I'll be happy. I'll be up and about Saturday night.
2: New Zealand,
1: it's a massive win.
0: Up and
2: New
0: about.
2: New Zealanders will be very up and about heading to the Republic if it's a 25-point win against a good Irish side, for sure. Guys, what's your view on Anton Seigner? Never seen him in the flesh. Is he bigger or smaller than Karifi or Artie? Obviously a great player, but will he get run over in South Africa?
0: It's a good text, because we've been debating this over the last 3 weeks, haven't we?
2: He's definitely bigger than Dupasi Karifi, and he's probably a little bit taller than Artie Savia, for sure. but not like nowhere near as big as like a Shannon Frizzell or a Simon Parker. Maybe a little bit smaller, particularly weight-wise, than Wallace Satiti. Similar size to Luke Jacobson. But I get what you're saying, Rory, in your text there about getting run over in South Africa. Like,
0: but he's a good jumper on the line out.
2: Yeah. And that, he's on the, well, they tell me he's on the bench this week, this weekend, and along with Peter Luckey, so that no lock on the bench, which means, you know what, you can picture what that means. But so that's a real vote of confidence in someone like Anton Segner, Simon Parker. You know,
0: I would have thought Simon Parker would have got a run as well in these games, like the hookers we touched on before.
2: Nah, but yeah, I still need to, Rory, in answer of your text, for me, I still need to see Anton Segner

0: shoulder in front, body in front, and sit a few blokes on their ass before I'm confident about rolling him out in the Republic. But he was busy and got his head in the spokes last week, but the game kind of, you know, went in the All Blacks' way in that second half, didn't it, against Italy. This week will be a far, far tougher test. It'll be interesting to see how much time he gets, for sure. Rightio, that music means we are coming up to the top of the hour. This is Millsy and Lash on Sport Nation, thanks to Kogan Mobile. We'll dissect that All Black team in just a few minutes' time. Don't go anywhere.
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It is clicking awesome. Rightio, Dave Rennie has named his side to face Ireland at Eden Park. It is as follows. Ethan de Groot, Cody Taylor, Tyrell Lomax, Josh Lord and Patrick Tuipulotu in the tight five. Loose forward trio of Tupou Vei, Luke Jacobson and Artie Savia. In the back line we have Cam Roygaard, Ruben Love, Josh Morby on the left wing, Will Jordan on the right wing, Jordy Barrett and Quinn Tapia in the midfield, Damian McKenzie at fullback. And on the bench is Asafa Armour, Xavier Newmere, Fletcher Newell, two loose forwards with Anton Segner and Peter Luckey. Cortez Ratima retains his spot as the reserve halfback. Anton Lennox-Brown and Caleb Clark is the All Blacks side to face Ireland at Eden Park. Kickoff 7:05 Saturday night.

0: action there.
1: Well, I'll go on to the reserve straight away since that's where you last left off. Kyle Preston, where are you? But that's okay. Now, Tupu Vai starting at 6. I would say lends itself to the Republic, having a big man there at 6. Wallace Satiti is an omission which is of surprise for me, coming from the angle, Lash, that, yeah, he wasn't great last week. Let the colt go again. Pump his tyres, kick up the arse. You go out and right the wrongs of last week. I actually really genuinely believe that Wallace Atiti would be playing on Saturday evening. The back line, I guess the one that stands out is Josh Morby. I would have thought Caleb Clark would have had a run at home. Without question, the rest is just easy work, to be honest. But the one that stands out for me a little bit, and I love this guy, I love the mana, I love what he brings from a leadership perspective, is Patrick Tuipulotu, because he's hardly played. Like, he missed a chunk of Super Rugby.
0: Yep.
1: Fluffed around there the last three games, would it?
0: Yep.
1: Last three games with the Blues. Scratched last week.
0: Yep, light scratching.
1: To start now. Sam Darry has been possibly, for me, one of the best rugby players in the country this year. And I don't say that lightly.
0: Yeah, he's been left out altogether, hasn't he?
1: Altogether, and I don't say that lightly. I genuinely believe he's been one of the best rugby players this year. Cody Taylor goes around again. You've heard my opinion on that. Yeah, so a few surprises for me.
0: Very much some surprises. I mean, it's a massive, enormous vote of confidence in Josh Morby, who's been a right winger and a fullback for the majority of his time, with a great left-hand fend. A great left-hand fend. One of the best fends, definitely in New Zealand rugby, with his left hand. So now it goes to the left wing.
1: Counteracts that, doesn't it?
0: Yeah, that's a real head-scratcher, to be quite honest. Not saying he doesn't deserve to be there, just how they drew that up. Massive, massive opportunity for him. The Tupou Vai at 6-1's interesting. I get the upsizing, Millsy, but all we've heard and we've seen so far is an All Black side that wants to up the tempo, play fast, pace, mobile, skill sets in the width, have real good athletes out in the width, bending lines, bending defensive lines, I mean. So you'd think you'd have a Wallace Atiti or a Peter Luckey.
1: Yeah.
0: Compared to a Tupou Vai, who's very much a tight forward, or has been a tight forward. So that one kind of intrigues me for sure. Kyle Preston, Simon Parker, and Bowden Barrett.
1: Miss out again.
0: Simon
1: Parker and Bowden Barrett.
0: And Preston, yeah, not
1: those are the three that haven't
0: featured
1: had
0: at all, yeah. Very interesting. I mean, it's very much an audition, this Nations Championship, isn't it, for Ruben Love? I guess, you know, if things don't go his way, Dave and that have probably got no qualms bringing more experienced player in for South Africa. But if he does prove himself, then happy days.
1: What about the bench? So we only got Signer and Larkai on the bench, and Fletcher Newell, obviously. Oh, Asafa Moore. Yeah, what's your take on the bench? So the lock cover's going to be Tupu Vai.
0: Yep. He'll cover the locks. Be interesting to see how much time and who comes on first between Signer and Larkai. You would think it would be Larkai. But yeah, Kyle Preston probably a hard done by. I mean, I guess when you go Ruben Love and Damian McKenzie in the starting team, you can't carry, you just

0: and no Wallace Atiti and no Sam Darry.
1: Yeah.
0: They're two big ones for me, actually. Big ones.
1: Ah, it's interesting. Certainly is. But now, it's 6 minutes after four, we can get the thoughts of someone who knows a hell of a lot more than us, and that is former All Black Peter Alatini. Peter, really appreciate your time joining Millsy and myself on the show this afternoon, fresh off the All Black squad being named. No doubt you've ran your eyes over it, and if I can, just get your immediate thoughts on what you like and maybe what you don't like. Welcome in, mate.
2: Oh, g'day, man. Always a pleasure and honour to join the chat, boys. Yeah, look, I'm pretty surprised at some of the selections in the forwards as such. In the back line, to me, kind of, I think some of the positions almost, if not most, picked itself, really. I'm pretty happy to see Morley get a start. I think he's had a fantastic season. Also played brilliantly last week when he came on. So it deserves a start, and I'm just happy that he's in there to have a crack this weekend.
0: Hey, Peter, not only were you a wonderful footballer, but you've been a coach as well. I'm keen to get your thoughts around Wallace Atiti. It wasn't his best game last week. He dropped three pills and missed a couple of tackles. But was it an opportunity to perhaps pump his tyres again throughout the week and get him back on the horse 7 days later? Or are they taking an angle you've got more work to do, son?
2: I feel like it's with Renz and his new coaching group, I think they really are picking players that are in form at the moment, and I think it's not a bad thing. I agree with Wallace here around. It would have been a great chance to put him in, but I think the new combo just looks like they've gone for some real height in the forward pack by shifting Tupou to the blind side and also having Josh Lord in there. I agree as well. I heard the chat around Sam Darry. That was probably a bit of a surprise because he's been playing fantastically well, but I think it was an opportunity for Patrick to come in to, as we know, pretty experienced as such. But I think more so, I think the guys that he selected have just, again, been on form. Lockeye on the bench, Anton Signa on the bench. I think just guys that have been pretty consistent this year that I think Renz would like to see give more, especially in the test against Ireland.
1: Peter, I'm interested to get your thoughts on Tupou Vaiai at six, because, you know, the first two games of this year for the All Blacks and everything you read in the media and everything the coaches tell you in press conferences is they want to play up tempo, run the footy, have good athletes, particularly in the width, forcing defenders to make one-on-one tackles against, you know, guys with great footwork, pre-contact and all that sort of thing. But then they go and pick a lock to play six instead of someone like a Wallace or a Peter Luckey. Is that a head-scratcher for you, or do you think it's more a line-out issue per se compared to what I just said around athletes in the width?
2: Yeah. Yeah, I totally agree. I think I just see that what they've gone with in selection, I think they definitely have gone for height, and I'm just thinking around lineups, being able to really compete, maybe to get that ball. I don't underestimate. I think Tupou is an athlete, and very different, obviously, to the names that you've named that can play six and also the skill set. But I think Vaiai can still give us, I suppose, that tempo. The tempo that the All Blacks have started to play with, the skill set, I think Vaiai still give us that. It's just, I suppose, how they have used them during the week to go. I mean, they definitely probably have picked him for that reasoning around really disruption and hopefully to take away some of that set piece ball that Ireland can be really dangerous in.
0: You use the word tempo, and we hear out of the All Blacks the word optimism used a lot over the last 3 to 4 weeks. And it's a joy to watch. I love watching the guys, you know, pass the ball around. But with that comes risk as well. And, you know, some of the combinations haven't quite worked when it comes to that over the last couple of weeks. Do you think they'll go again as well with that optimism and tempo that you've just mentioned?
2: I, for myself, I've been loving it, regardless of, you know, still a bit clunky at times. I still hope that we do. I think there will be definitely some changes. I think with Ireland, we'll probably try and pull us into a bit more of a kicking game. Obviously, they're pretty good with Gibson and Nine, being able to always put high balls up to really test our wingers as such and contest as such. But I still think that is

0: our game. I think, regardless, we'll be under the pump a few times, but I still feel that is definitely, I reckon, a part of our identity is around our skill set, and we've got to just keep it performing regardless of these guys. Probably we'll bring an even stronger and stern defence line. That I'm just hoping that our skill set are on point to really capitalise. As you said, high risk, high reward, and I don't mind that. But I suppose, like anyone that's got a couple of us.
1: It definitely does. Former All Black Peter Alatini with us. Keen to get your thoughts on an area you know well in terms of the midfield. They've gone with Jordy Barrett and Quintipiah. Last week, Proctor was in the 13 jumper. Leonard Brown still retains his position on the pine. Is that your preferred duo there in the midfield, or would you cut and dice it another way?
0: No, I'd go this combination's probably where we're at the moment. With Jordy and Tupaia, I think for me it's just around defence. I think Tupaia can attack as well as any centre in the game. It's just, I think the defence reads will be his challenge as he move out from second five to centre. He can get quite caught at centre trying to bite in too much and not connecting well with the outsides as such. But I'm hoping that Tupaia will go in this game. I think he's had, again, another player that's had a fantastic season, not only this year, but consistently over the last couple. And I think that combination I'd like to see come up. I think that's our best for now in midfield, I feel, with who's available. It's definitely Jordy and Quinn Tupaia.
2: What you've seen over the last couple of weeks, do the Irish worry you at all, Peter?
0: I don't look. I think the Irish, but not as much as they worried us when they were last in our country. How good they were! I was actually at the Dunedin game when they got over us in that test, and that was a hard watch as such. But I think this Irish side, I think that they're still finding their way as such with the combinations they have as well. But not as strong as Oregon is last. So Oregon, I'm pretty confident in terms of how we're tracking and how we can get an outcome this weekend.
1: Peter, I'm pretty sure you said at the start of the interview you like what you've seen out of Josh Morby. Can you elaborate on that? I mean, he seems to be like a real mix of Ben Smith, a Richard Kahui type footballer, makes smart decisions, very rarely makes mistakes. Well, what do you enjoy about his game in the Hurricanes and then his debut last week?
0: Oh, mate, one of the main things is he's got pure speed. He's quick, and that's what we need on the wing to complement, obviously, Will Jordan, the way he's playing. But also his ability, I think he's obviously got ability around that fullback. He's got experience of fullback, so I don't know how the ball can test that, and he's pretty good. But his ability to pop up at different places, as attacking nows, he seems to know where the ball goes, beat a man, but also stay in play. And he's pretty accurate in his defence. So I'm excited by what he's given. And I love his journey. I absolutely love the way he's come through into the All Blacks. I think he's been a journeyman, but boy, has he just grown every time in his performance this year as a Hurricane. And again, last week for his test against Italy, it's great that he gets a start this weekend, especially against a side like Ireland.
1: What do you want to see at Eden Park at 7 o'clock Saturday night, and by the time the final whistle blows, it will give you full confidence heading to a tour of the Republic to say that we can go over there and tip up the world champions in a series?
0: I think the biggest thing for me is we spoke about it in this optimism, it's really, really performing that skill set under pressure. I know the heat will even more so. The periods where I feel like we still struggle at times as own teams have fast line speed, and we don't adapt well to continue with our skill set, or our skill set gets pretty clunky. So for me, definitely the outcome is to win, because that'll give us make confidence in heading to the Republic. But I want to see us grow in the game that we have with the players we've got, continue to really attack space when they're showing to us by especially if they do come outside in or their defensive line gets off the line quick, how we just kind of trust ourselves and our skill to really adapt and really capitalise on the space that they'll give us.
1: An interesting test it shapes up to be for sure. And Peter Alatini, really appreciate you taking some time to give us your thoughts on it, mate. And we look forward to Saturday night. You go well.
0: Thanks, man. Always a pleasure chatting to you.
2: Man, cheers. Thanks.

0: Peter.
1: There you have it, former All Black Peter Alatini with his thoughts on Dave Rennie's 23. Lot to dissect, lot to discuss, particularly on the text machine, 8833. Let us know all your thoughts, good, bad and ugly, on this All Black side. We'll take a quick break here on Millsy and Lash on Sport Nation. Thanks to the great team at Kogan Mobile, and we'll be back to dissect it all on the other side. Back to
2: the
1: crib.
2: The Black Caps have hit back and the series is alive. After dropping the opening ODI, New Zealand bounced back in style with a 5-wicket win to level the series against the West Indies at 1-all. Now it's time for the crucial third match in Guyana, and we've got the live commentary with both sides looking to seize the momentum in the 5-match series. The Black Caps against the West Indies, third ODI, first ball 6:30 tomorrow morning, live on Sport Nation Extra.
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0: Welcome back in to Millsy and Lash on Sport Nation. Thanks to the great team at Kogan Mobile. Rightio, let's get to some of your texts. There is plenty of them. Hey lads, love listening while driving each day. Do you think there's a world where you could play Tupia at 12 and Geordie at 13? Hear me out. I see it as a bit like the old Nonu Smith combination. Tupia gives you the direct hard ball running at 12, while Geordie brings the silky skills, vision, decision making at 13. Or am I completely mad? Cheers, Adam. Well, no, I don't think you're mad, Adam. But my question, or counter to that, would be: why does the number necessarily matter?
1: It doesn't anymore.
0: If you want to get downhill while first phase, why do you only just bring Quintipire in and swap them out in certain things? And I'm sure they will look to do that. But
1: Dave Rennie said that last week around the loose forwards. They're just numbers now.
0: Yeah.
1: Like the way the game is played, and you think of Nonu Smith. Smith was Conrad. You could tell he's a great student of the game.
0: Yeah.
1: Great student of the game.
0: Yep. And it's funny, and I'm sure he won't mind, friend of the show, I'm sure he wouldn't mind me sharing this. There was a text in along similar lines, but more harsh, around the Nonu Smith combination, comparing it to Tupia and Barrett. And I sent it to Geordie, and he replied is, like, I mean, he's a massive Nonu Smith fan, you know, two Hurricanes legends. And he just said, I understand what they're saying, but the game's just changed so much.
1: Mm.
0: Like, it's just totally different now to just Nonu getting downhill and Conrad Smith, you know, playing smart decision-making on the back of it. And it definitely, every player I talk to, Super Rugby level, Test level, no matter what they say it's just a totally different game from 10 years ago. Boys, Mills.
1: No, just what I see now, Lash, is just the fast passing in close quarters now.
0: Mm.
1: Like, it's not the big passing anymore. And that's where Geordie, who, when he is closer in, he's got great skill set, great hands, you know. And that's why I love getting to the game early and watching the boys warm up. So I like to know who's on or not. And I can judge that from my seat in the stand, okay?
0: Yeah.
1: But some of the drills they do now, passing the ball, when the bloke's only a metre or two away, like it's close quarter, quick passing, up-tempo game with the contact and the collision. Well, Geordie Barrett fits the mould, you know, with that collision.
0: I'm not going to lie, Kyle, that's a superb point you make. And I tell you why, because all the boys I talk to these days, they tell me defences are just so good these days. It's about actually getting the defences to bend before they break. Mm. You can very often, not very often I should say, break them down on first phase.
1: Yep.
0: But you can put them under stress and you can get them to bend a little bit before you break them a phase or two later. And those wee short passes, running at a weak shoulder, getting a one-on-one, can just cause that defensive line just to bend a little bit.
1: Mm.
0: Then your line speed's not as good off the next phase and the next phase, and then you can look to break them.
1: It takes time. It's a patience game, but that's where you need a high skill set to be able to execute. I'll tell you now, if it's very similar to the warm-up I witnessed at Te Kaha 2 weeks ago.
0: Mm.
1: There's a drill they do. And the French were actually doing it in front of us, Slasher. Yeah. Did you see that?
0: Yeah, they were.
1: This quick passing, only a metre or two, fast.
0: And in front of us there in a warm-up, it looks relatively routine.
1: Mm.
0: But you go out and have to execute it under pressure with defence right on you.
1: That's it.
0: Totally different.
1: And that's where Geordie, I think, has got an amazing skill set. Like, very good batter, bowls well, great golfer. He's an all-round athlete, isn't he? And he's got the skills to adapt to situations as well.
0: You're right. Boys, I think Vi will take that wide channel runner spot that Savia and Taylor like to operate in. He's a dynamic athlete for a big man and has great ability to get hands-free in contact. Savia's pace has diminished and needs to play tighter. Gets eaten up in those channels now. Look, it's a fair observation. Vi is a great athlete for sure, but probably, you know, obviously not as good an athlete you'd think ball in hand and skill set wise as Lakai and Satiti, but it will be interesting because if he does, you know, execute that role Tupo Vi in the wide channels and brings that skill set and has real punch, it opens up a whole different world for us.
1: Yeah, without question.
0: It's never, on the flip side to this texter says, it's never worked playing a lock at blindside. Interesting team. Everyone very much still has nightmares, don't they, about Scott Barrett and Sam Cain being dropped in 2019 semi-final, don't they? Scott Barrett to six, Sam Cain out of the team.
1: Mm. I was trying to think, going back in time, Blair Larson was locked before your time. He went to around 95. He went to six. When else?

0: that happen, Lash? Of the All Blacks? The lock going to blindside?
1: Not since 2019, or that I remember.
0: Yeah. And before that, you had Jerry Collins, and he was playing six for a long period of time.
1: Mm.
0: Maybe just before him.
1: Mm.
0: There's an interesting text here around, and I agree with this text, I think it's from Josh actually, about Simon Parker. I would have given him around probably last week, ahead of the Republic.
1: Yep.
0: Without question.
1: Yeah, give him a chance. Because he is.
0: I know he didn't have the best of super campaigns, but he was doing a lot of donkey work. Mm. Let's not forget that. And the team that he was in, guess what? They went to the final.
1: Yep.
0: So he's done a lot of good stuff.
1: A lot of good stuff.
0: And I think he had certainly a pass mark when it comes to international rugby last year, without question in my mind, but not getting a crack at all this year.
1: Mm. Rennie said we will kick more on Saturday, so no surprises with the selections. I haven't heard that from Dave, but he must have said it somewhere in the media, which is interesting.
0: Mm.
1: Gets the Irish to kick more. What the hell is their love affair with McKenzie? Jordan is the best fullback we have. The same with Jacobson, just journeyman. Ratim are the same, says this texter. I think Damien McKenzie's playing his 33rd straight test match. So across different coaching regimes. So I guess you don't really do that unless you're offering something. Lads, happy to see Love and Cigna retained. Is Tossie injured? No, Tossie isn't injured. Unlucky, for sure. Would logically be a better bench option than Newell, says this texter. Big vote of confidence in Lomax, whose scrummaging has been questionable since 2024.
0: Mm.
1: It wasn't rock solid against the Itais last week in Wellington, was it either?
0: But the Itais, they're right.
1: Yeah, they're a good side, for sure. Copy and paste. If I'm Bodie, I'm looking elsewhere soon. ALB is a myth. Cortez, the same. Confidence is starting to wane. Can see the Garden of Eden playing zombie after 80, says Josh.
0: Oh, don't say that, Josh. But I do wish Kyle Preston was out there wearing black.
1: Mm.
0: On the bench, sorry. Really do.
1: You can guarantee Prendergast will test DMAC with the high ball in the AB's 22. Yeah, they do love that one. McKenzie and Love, who generally defend at the back, they'll have to be on their best.
0: Just on that, Lash, if you're at the game this Saturday evening, watch the off-the-ball work of some of our players.
1: Mm.
0: Damien McKenzie was brilliant down at Christchurch, and that's a real test of the character of an individual as well, Lashes. And I sense this team, they've been marked on this a lot, the off-the-ball work. You don't see it on the tally watching from home. When you're at the ground, only 50-odd thousand people will be lucky enough to do so. Watch the off-the-ball work of some of these players.
1: Mm. That is extraordinary, isn't it?
0: Mm.
1: Rory says Josh Morby just looks like an AB in that black jersey. Good-looking rooster too, like Richard Kahui.
0: Yep.
1: Nice, Rory. We crushed going on there. I
0: assume that's okay.
1: Yep.
0: I don't really float my boat, but you know.
1: Hi, guys. How does ALB make the reserves? Sorry, we need real fast, strong impact. He's never really made the AB starting lineup for many years. You need to move on. Won't worry, South Africa. Cheers, Anthony. He makes it, I guess, because they need 13 cover, essentially. So if Quintipi goes down, I mean, you could potentially move Geordie Barrett there. But then, you know, you need 12 cover too, and Anton does both, so that's why he gets the nod, you would think. Keep the text coming through, 8833. Love all your thoughts on the All Blacks side. We will get to a break on the other side of it. Finn's looking at me, Millsy and Lash are going to do something Millsy and Guy can't do. And that's build a pyramid, or attempt to anyway. Change it up, have a little bit of a break from the All Blacks chat player sporting quiz. This is Millsy and Lash on Sport Nation. Thanks to the team at Kogan Mobile. We'll be right back.
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0: Yeah, welcome back into Millsy and Lash on Sport Nation. Thanks to Kogan Mobile. We'll get right back into the All Black chat a little bit. In a little bit, I should say. Plenty of texts coming on the text machine and thoughts and opinions. We'll get to them. 8833 is the text machine number. However, Millsy played Will Jordan yesterday in Scattergories, which is usually a Thursday.
1: The rigged election, you mean?
0: So, Millsy and I will not be playing Scattergories today. Instead, we'll be doing Wednesday's usual game on a Thursday, that being the Pyramid, where the Godfather is in the building to try and run me and Millsy through a pyramid. So, Godfather, over to you.
2: Is it gettable?
3: It is gettable. Millsy, you know me. I don't rig games, right? Especially when you're involved, because you call that stuff out. So today's category team.
0: Sorry, Bradley.
3: Yes.
0: Of course, I was just joining for the first time. The Pyramid is the
3: Millsy and I've been out of the game for a few months.
0: You're right. The game we play where Millsy and I work together to build all 10 building blocks of the Pyramid. It starts off easy and it gets progressively harder. And there's generally a theme around the Pyramid. And there, Brad.
1: There is. Machine off, Lash.
3: There is. So today's theme is Who Am I?
0: Okay.
3: There will be three lifelines. So you can use those lifelines at any point. I would recommend you save those for the last five or six.
0: Okay. All right.

0: Right. So basically how it works is, let's say, like, you are the Who Am I subject, Millsy. My Who Am I clues would be like, you know, Auckland-born, 241 ODI wickets, host the Sport Nation radio show.
1: Okay. Yeah.
0: Yeah. So, yeah, well, that is at the start. Okay. Absolutely. Okay. So number one, I'm American, age 50, 82 PGA Tour wins, 41 European Tour wins, 5 green jackets.
2: Yep. Sunday Reed in all his glory. Tiger Woods.
0: Yep. That is the first block of your Who Am I pyramid.
3: Five green jackets.
0: Successfully bought. Well done. Well done.
2: Thank you.
0: All right. Number two. I'm a Kiwi, aged 44, 112 test matches, 1,598 points, and part of 2 Rugby World Cup wins.
2: It'd be Daniel Carter, would it?
0: It would be Daniel Carter. Good work, that's very good from you. That's very good from you. I've lost my...
2: Points give it away, didn't they?
0: Mm. Yeah, and there is a couple of those that I've been very nice to you. All right, number three. British, wore or wears the number 44 on the car. 106 Grand Prix wins, 7 Formula One world titles.
3: Sir Lewis.
1: AK.
0: It is. Lewis Kardashian, indeed. Yeah. Very, very good. Very, very good. All right. Let's build the fourth block.
2: Righty-o.
0: And we will start to get a little bit harder around number five.
2: Okay.
0: But we'll get this one. Australian, debuted 1992. Last test match was in 2007, 145 tests and 194 ODIs. And he is deceased.
3: Oh, the great Shane.
2: Yeah, the great Shane Warne.
0: It is the great Shane Warne.
3: Okay.
0: All right, number five, British Surrey born. 91 tests, 1 Rugby World Cup win and 6 Lions test matches.
3: Surrey born
0: British, 91 tests, 1 Rugby World Cup win and 6 Lions tests. Remember, you do have lifelines, and the lifelines will pretty much in most situations give you the answer.
2: Says two. That's when
3: was the World Cup win?
2: 2003. It'd have to be Johnny, wouldn't it?
3: Yeah.
2: It has to be Johnny.
3: But didn't he play for Newcastle up north?
2: Yeah, but just because he's Surrey born doesn't mean he can play in any team. The only question I have about Johnny Wilkinson is, did he not play 100 test matches?
3: He was injured a lot there towards the end, post that World Cup. I can go Johnny.
2: Yeah, let's go Johnny Wilkinson.
0: For the fifth block?
2: Yeah.
0: Born in Surrey? Correct.
2: Yeah, right.
0: Yeah, and the lifeline, as an example, their team was scored 1,179 points, so you would have been able to figure that out, that it was Johnny Wilkinson. All right, the next block, block six. Brooklyn born, orthodox stance, 6 world titles won with 44 knockouts.
3: Was Mike Tyson? Where's Mike Tyson born?
0: In the US.
2: Yeah.
3: Was he in? He was up in that part of America, wasn't he?
2: 44 knockouts.
3: That's a lot of knockouts.
2: Yeah, it is. Because, you know,
3: Iron Mike?
2: It'd have to be Iron Mike, because
3: who else has done that from up there?
2: They're not going to the well all that often.
3: Yeah.
2: So to have knockout that many times, yeah, it'd have to be Iron Mike Tyson.
0: Are you locking that in, Eddie?
3: Unless you're going George Foreman or someone like that. He had a lot of knockouts. George Foreman. And Muhammad Ali was down.
0: Nice grills, George Foreman.
3: Muhammad Ali was down, like, I think, like Mississippi way.
2: Yeah, in the southern states.
3: Southern states, yes. I can go Mike.
2: Yeah, let's go Mike Tyson.
0: For the sixth block, the correct answer is Mike Tyson.
2: Thank you, Brad.
0: Very good.
2: Nice cat.
0: Block number seven.
2: Okay. Have we got three lifelines?
0: You still have three lifelines.
3: Home.
0: Very good. Number seven, New South Welshman. 336 NRL games, 31 origins, 2 times premiership winner.
2: Have to be Joey Johns. Wouldn't it?
3: 336 NRL games.
2: Yeah.
0: 31 State of O's.
2: Not many play 31 State of Origins.
0: And 2 times NRL premiership winner.
3: He's only won one. He only won once with Newcastle, Joey Johns.
2: Did he?
3: Yep.
2: Are you sure? Didn't they win two?
3: No, once.
2: I swear, I could have sworn Matthew Johns left and then they won the year after that too.
3: No. He went to the Sharks, Matty Johns.
0: They beat Manly one year. I know that. I don't know, but I don't know.
3: I'm going to put my foot down here, Lash.
2: Okay, right.
3: Can we hear the question again, please? Sorry.
0: New South Welshman.
3: Yep.
0: And he wore the blue jersey.
3: Yeah.
0: 336 NRL games, which is a lot, lads, when you consider they play 25, 26 games a year.
2: Yep.
0: 31 origins, 2 times NRL premiership champion.
2: 31 origins is
3: so
2: the
3: Paul
2: one that
3: Gallen
2: gets me.
3: Only won once,
2: yeah, G-Train, that's who I was thinking.
0: G-Train.
2: Sharky's 2016.
0: You have lifelines, lads.
2: Yeah.
0: And you've got 4 blocks to build.
2: 31 origins.
3: That's a lot of origins and 2 titles.
2: And you're telling me it's not Joey Johns?
3: It's not Joey Johns. He won once.

0: Newcastle only won it once.
1: They definitely beat Manly 1 year. Yep. Okay.
2: Are you sure they only won it once?
0: Les, I'm telling you.
2: Okay. Okay.
1: Les wants to save the lifelines for the last three, doesn't he? Hey, the
0: big 31, so 31 you're playing origins. 51 games. In 336
2: NRL games.
1: So, you know, that's what, an 11, 12-year origin career if you figure injury into it. So he was around for a long time.
2: Would have Beaver played 31?
0: Laurie Daly?
2: Yeah.
0: Laurie Daly?
2: Top would call.
0: Would he have played 330 games, though, Laurie Daly?
1: Three lifelines.
2: Yeah.
0: I'd rather go Laurie Daly than Joey Johns.
2: Okay.
0: Because he would have won a couple with the Green Machine. Would he have played 31 origin games?
2: Yeah, that's a lot.
0: That's 10 plus years.
2: Not many play 31 origins. I think Cameron Smith's got the record.
0: What about Menzies?
1: He's the Beaver.
0: Oh, did you say Beaver Menzies? Yeah. Yeah, I like Beaver.
2: Do you?
0: I like Beaver.
2: Okay.
0: Oh, hang on. Did he win two, though?
2: Yeah, I think Manly won two.
0: Ghost go Beaver.
2: What about a lifeline?
0: Well, if we get it wrong, we'll...
1: No, if you get it wrong, you're
2: lifeline
1: out.
2: Is
1: the
2: a clue.
1: Lifeline gives you, will pretty much give you the answer. But you only get three of them. This will be your first lifeline use.
2: Okay, let's go a lifeline then, Brad.
1: Okay, the lifeline, and it's bloody well good you took the lifeline, let me tell you. Captain the Roosters against the Warriors in the 2002 grand final.
0: Oh, Freddie Fittler. It was Freddie Fittler.
2: Yeah, Freddie. Yeah, well done.
1: That is the correct answer. It is Brad Freddie Fittler.
0: Jeez, that's actually quite easy now.
2: Yeah, it is. He didn't pop it. Yeah, 31.
1: Yeah, Freddie Fittler. Although, you know, I thought Menzies was a good guess, but good on you for throwing him off, Joey, because he did only win one premiership. All right, eighth block. Victorian born, a number four AFL draft pick. 111 games, 83 goals, has one AFL premiership.
0: Oh, Jesus.
2: Only 111 games.
1: Yes.
0: Jeremy Cameron?
1: 83 goals, one premiership title.
2: So he's not a forward because you kick more than 83 goals in 111 games.
1: Mm-hmm.
2: Only 111 games, one premiership.
0: Who's topical right now? Has to be someone topical right now.
2: Oh, not... Nah.
0: Jeez. I'm nowhere.
2: Ben Cousins?
0: No, Ben Cousins.
2: We play more games than that?
0: Yeah, shit, yeah.
2: Yeah, well, I'm just trying to think of who's like topical because that's something odd about only 111 games and one premiership.
0: Ben Cousins did only win one premiership.
2: Yeah.
0: Or did he win another one when he went to...
2: Maybe. I think we're going to need a clue here.
0: Yeah.
1: Okay. The lifeline is he and his brother Josh currently play for Collingwood.
2: Oh, still playing. Oh, see, okay. I'm thinking of retired players. Yeah, of course. Whisper Nicky Dacos.
1: Whisper Nicky. I was going to put Whisper as the nickname in there too, so right. I'm glad I didn't. Nick Dacos, probably the best AFL player in the world.
0: So where are we at now?
1: You have two lifelines used with two questions to go. You have one lifeline up your sleeve. Block number nine. I'm aged 53. My debut was in 1995. 108 tests, 303 ODIs. I'm a former captain with two test centuries.
0: You have to say that all again, sorry.
1: Aged 53.
0: Aged 53.
1: How old are you, Millsy?
2: Like 47.
1: Sort of just around your era. 1995 debut.
0: Yeah.
1: 108 test matches played, 303 ODIs played. A former captain of my country with two test match hundreds.
0: So it's not a New Zealander.
2: Definitely not.
0: I don't think. 53. Only two test match hundreds. And how many, what was the 300 stat?
1: 303 ODIs.
2: How many tons of phlegm gear?
1: Like nine.
2: Yeah. Okay. Yeah, well, he's always out in the 50s. I thought two would be a bit low. He wasn't always out in the 50s. He got plenty of 50s. The conversion rate was low, wasn't it?
0: Let's get off him. Someone else.
2: So it's not a New Zealander, Millsy.
0: Well, I don't. 300 ODIs. Yeah. Not many Kiwis.
2: That points to an Australian, doesn't it?
0: An Australian, yeah.
2: Okay. Is it whoa, whoa, whoa, what is he good for?
0: No, they got more than two test centuries.
1: Two test centuries.
0: Yeah, they got heaps.
1: So think about that. He's played 108 tests.
2: Middle order?
0: Yeah.
1: Cha-ching.
0: Well done, Lash. Yeah, that's where we're going.
2: Well, you're the cricket expert, and this is not my era.
0: I understand that, and I'm trying my best to recollect. He's 53.

0: which would be Flem's age, but 300 ODI. Oh, how many tests?
1: 108 tests played, 303 ODIs played, a former captain of my country, and I scored 2 test centuries. 9th block. There is a lifeline up your sleeve, team.
0: There are some good captains out there, Lash, who are bowlers in world cricket.
2: Oh,
0: think like
2: bowlers.
0: That. Yep. Oh, I need you thinking like that.
2: Yeah, I know. I'm trying to think, but I'm looking at you.
3: Yeah.
0: That's off putting.
2: Bowlers. 303 ODIs. 52 years of age.
0: 53. So he's older than me. Yeah, right. And I would have played him.
1: Definitely.
2: You would have played.
1: I haven't looked that up.
0: So it's not a Kiwi.
2: Yeah.
1: Yeah.
0: But we knew that. Cha-ching. 2 test centuries and he's a captain. Let's think South Africa. Oh. Jonty Rhodes. What did you say? The captain part?
1: I've captained my country, former captain of my country.
0: In test cricket?
1: 2 test centuries.
0: Captain in test cricket?
1: Forms, yeah, all forms.
0: Now, Jonty wasn't a captain.
2: Poms?
0: No, they've all had batters as captains.
2: I think it's Australian.
1: You got a lifeline.
2: Let's use it.
0: But they're all batters who kept them.
2: Well, who were shit cats? Like, who were...
1: Who were shit captains?
2: Well, sorry, who were just average batters?
0: About someone like Wazim Akram, who would have captained his country, probably got 2 test centuries, would have played 300 ODIs. I reckon Wazim Akram's a good shout.
2: Okay.
0: Waqar Yunus didn't bat. Wazim Akram got hundreds.
1: Debut 1995.
0: No, he didn't debut in 1995.
1: Saving you. Saving. That's a clue I already read.
2: Let's take a lifeline.
0: Yeah.
1: The lifeline is, I took 421 test wickets for the Proteas.
2: Oh.
0: Oh, Sean Pollock.
2: Yeah. How did you get that? How did you not get that? Sean Pollock.
1: Sean Pollock is indeed Sean the correct Pollock. Answer.
2: And we've used our lifelines now.
0: Oh, just get this one, Lash.
1: All right.
2: Rightio.
0: That's a good question. Thank That's you. A very good question.
2: Finn's in my ear telling me we have to take a break and then come back to block number 10 on the other side.
1: Right, let's do that.
2: Don't go anywhere as we build the pyramid.
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2: Certainly is. We are block number 10 of the pyramid. Millsy and I, Brad's Who Am I themed pyramid today. And we're up to the last one. No lifelines left.
1: We are indeed. And number 10 is topical, so it's football.
2: Okay.
1: 506 club football games. 108 internationals for my country, including several as captain. One-time World Cup champion. One-time Ballon d'Or winner. Multi-time Champions League winner.
0: It's easy.
2: Who?
0: Zinedine.
1: You want to lock that in?
0: So can you say it all again?
1: I can. 506 club football games.
0: Yeah.
1: 108 internationals.
0: Yeah.
1: One-time World Cup champion, one-time Ballon d'Or, multi-time Champions League winner, and I think also said he captained this country.
0: In my little mind,
2: yeah,
0: he ticks the majority of those boxes.
2: Zizou. I thought he might have won more Ballon d'Ors.
0: Ballon d'Ors. That's the only one I've got a question mark on.
1: How much time we got from?
0: You can rule out Ronaldo and all the main characters, right? Because they all win multiple
2: Ballon d'Ors, yeah. And multiple Champions Leagues. You know, how many Champions Leagues did you say?
1: Multi-time Champions League.
2: Oh, right.
0: Okay, so in our time, who's that? Real Madrid, Barcelona. That's where we've got to be thinking.
2: Yeah, Manchester City. Chelsea won a couple of Champions Leagues in our time. Sorry, how many caps for their country?
0: 106.
1: 108.
0: Eight.
2: And club?
1: 506.
0: 506.
1: One-time World Cup winner, one-time Ballon d'Or, multi-time Champions League.
0: So we're looking at Italy in our kind of time. Italy, yeah. France.
1: Need an answer, boys.
2: Yeah, I know you do.
11: It's got to be here, gents.
2: Zinedine.
1: Got about 44 seconds.
0: Was it too obvious?
1: Gonna need an answer.
0: Zizou. Give me another name, Lash.
2: Puyol.
0: Gonna lock it in.
1: Gonna need a name. 10 seconds.
2: Yeah, we're going to have to lock on Zinedine Zidane.
1: For the last block?
2: Yeah.
1: The correct answer is Zinedine Zidane.
2: Nice.
1: Well done, boys. Well done, boys.
2: Yes.
1: Outstanding. Outstanding job.
2: Well done.
0: There we go.
2: Oh, Millsy, that was good from you. That was good from you. And Joey Johns won 2 premierships as well, by the way, you mug.
0: Yeah, when was the second one?
2: 97 and 01.
0: Well, 01, I was playing international cricket.

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2: The Black Caps have hit back and the series is alive. After dropping the opening ODI, New Zealand bounced back in style with a 5-wicket win to level the series against the West Indies at 1-1. Now it's time for the crucial third match in Guyana, and we've got the live commentary with both sides looking to seize the momentum in the 5-match series. The Black Caps against the West Indies, third ODI, first ball 6:30 tomorrow morning, live on Sport Nation Extra.
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0: Joey'd only won one, but I could have sworn he didn't. But well, you were obviously busy you playing international cricket.
1: That leads more you should have got fitter than if I ruled out Joey Johns.
0: But you being so adamant on Joey Johns, yeah. when I was so adamant that he'd won two premierships, yeah. was really distracting me.
1: Then you... Was it?
0: Yeah.
1: No, it wasn't.
0: Yeah, because well, how can I trust a guy
1: you just
0: when
1: trust
0: I'm
1: me.
0: Thinking...
1: And it wasn't... Was the answer Joey?
0: No, it wasn't.
1: No, there you go.
0: Very disappointing from you on Sean Pollock.
1: It was tough, that one. 95, yeah. That's right. Hey, we got it. Lashes, we got it.
0: Is there too many... Yeah, I know we got it, but... I actually don't like seeing you get things and be successful in that space, even though I was alongside you. So I'm actually a little bit flat after.
1: Is this because every time we've played golf, I've won?
0: No, it's not at all.
1: Was it then?
0: But just on that, Sean Pollock,
1: yeah,
0: Ben Stokes, what other like sort of...
1: All-rounders?
0: Yeah.
1: Tell us?
0: Yeah. No,
1: well, captains?
0: Yeah, yeah. Yeah, because you were rolling through the nations and they're all sort of batters pretty much.
1: Yeah, I was thinking of Imran Khan there a little bit, but he's played in the 70s and 80s, so he's a bit older. But Kapil Dev, he captained as an all-rounder. Yeah.
0: But not many, eh?
1: So I was thinking 53 as well, a bit older than me. Good player, Pollock. Very good golfer.
0: Is he?
1: Excellent golfer. I think he tried to have a crack at pro, actually. Oh.

0: Flem should have had another 10 centuries, eh? At least. Mm. Such a good player.
1: Back to the All Blacks team. Great to see Morby in the team and Luckeye and Signet. Not sure what Derry did wrong. Hope D-Mac has a blinder because I don't really rate him, says Tim. Happy to change my mind, though. I prefer Proctor to Tupia. Isn't it amazing the difference in opinion? It's
0: play that clip, Finballs.
2: Which one, the two best fullbacks in the world?
3: Yep, two best fullbacks in the world, both on the field at the same time.
2: Still gets you going, doesn't it?
0: It does.
2: Yeah.
0: He's right.
1: He is playing Tupou in readiness for the upcoming box tests. This could be a loose forward trio for those tests. Yeah, you'd have to think that that's their reasoning for doing it. Satiti has been punished for his continued dropping of the ball. Probably the only correct selection made. Surprised you, though, didn't it, Millsy?
0: Yeah, well, no, only because I think he's such a good footballer, and every time he's played, he's been super. He's got that X factor about him, Lash.
1: Mm.
0: And he was poor last week. There's no question he was poor. Nurture the ball, take care of it, look after it, and he did the opposite to that last week. But I'm a little bit more forgiving, you know. Give him a cuddle, kick up the ass, and put on a performance to right the wrongs from last week. I'm that type of coach.
1: Yeah. Well, the bully is his return to game stats were, so obviously he made those errors, handling errors, penalties, etc., but his return to game stats, thus being how quickly you got up off your feet and back into having an impact, were the slowest out there on the field too. So
0: why is that a return? Shouldn't that be just a stat?
1: What?
0: What do you mean a return to game stat?
1: Well, that's what they call the stat, a return to game. Because when you're off your feet, you're out of the game. So how quickly you return to the game.
0: I thought you actually meant his return to the game because of his injury.
1: No.
0: So you need to be clearer.
1: Sorry.
0: Yeah, sorry, it's a stat. Guys.
1: Yeah.
0: Yes.
1: Some other great texts here I want to get to very, very shortly. But alongside the All Blacks and the Irish test, it is another massive weekend in the National Rugby League. So let's talk a little bit of that now.
4: Millsy and Guy.
1: A big weekend of the NRL is upon us, and great now to be joined by Fox League's Matt Russell. Matt, we really appreciate your time. And first question I have for you, now that Origin's in the rear vision mirror, things really start heating up, and I guess she is business time in the run to the playoffs. Every game matters from now on in.
5: Absolutely. Round 20, we start the run to the postseason, and the battle for a top four finish is going to be intense. It's going to be a fair scrap to finish top eight as well. Like most seasons, it's going to come down to the last few rounds, maybe the last round. We'll wait and see what transpires in coming months.
0: Well, one of those teams in the top four, top of the lot, the Penny Panthers, they take on the Broncos this evening. And the Broncos, I mean, who would have imagined they would be in this position once they lifted the trophy last year?
5: Absolutely. They've slid way off the pace, haven't they? But tonight, they've got such a cavalcade of stars returning. It's hard not to see this list of returning players and not think that they are some sort of hope tonight. So, yes, it's in Sydney at CommBank Stadium. Yes, the Penrith Panthers are on top of the table and looking so good. But I'm really worried for the Panthers tonight, given the pressure that's under Brisbane and the returning stars. We'll wait and see what happens. It's a fantastic start to the round. And pushed, I'd lean the way of Penrith, but, geez, I'll need to be on their game.
1: They certainly will. Another fantastic game this weekend, Matty, is the Sharks and the Knights. The Sharkies coming off that mammoth win last week against the Dolphins. And Newcastle themselves, whilst they would be a bit disappointed on Jai Arrow's birthday, they went close to winning that in the end. And they've been travelling well themselves, to the men from the Hunter. How do you see this one playing out? Because it could have, you know, real sort of top four permutations on it.
5: I agree with your assessment. I know it's on at 8 o'clock in New Zealand, but here at 6 o'clock on the east coast of Australia, we call it the beer o'clock game, and it should be captivating viewing with a frothy in hand. Fourth versus fifth, I called Cronulla's complete dominance of the Dolphins last week that came out of the blue. The performances of Braden Trindle and Nicho Hynes was fantastic. It was only allowed because of the way their middle forwards dominated. That was close to a 10 out of 10 performance last week from Cronulla. And Newcastle, I investigated their run during the week. They've only lost two games since April, and both by 2 points. This, from the Wooden Spooners last year, what an improvement under Justin Holbrook. So it's a beaut game on paper, but the irresistible form, the 66 points that Cronulla put on the Dolphins last week, and the nil, the clean sheet they kept, you can't tip anyone.

0: on, but Cronulla backing up from that performance.
1: All right, the Melbourne Storm, they head across to take on the Tricolours, and some are saying, well, it is actually, it's a must-win game for the Storm, but you've got Munster out, you've got Hughes out, so gee whiz, no wonder the Roosters are short price favourites.
0: Absolutely. Without those two star halves, it does seem to be a big ask. Although the records say that Melbourne are a chance because their run against the Roosters is just so dominant. And last week they had some returning backs deliver for them. Nick Meaney scored the match-winning try. Jack Howarth scored a contentious but decisive try in the final wash-up. They weren't very impressive in seeing off the Titans last week, Melbourne. And without those halves against the Roosters, who are humming, it should be the Chooks celebrating this one.
2: Must-win game for the Raiders, do you think, if they're to have any hope of getting into the finals against the Rabbitohs? Do you think Sticky's men can do it in the nation's capital?
0: I think they can on the back of Ethan Sanders last week. He had career-high points, kicked 8 of 9, delivered 4 try-assists. He's a young half, and he deserves some time to really bed down an NRL career. Ricky Stewart is giving him that, staying patient. He returned the favour. Now with Hudson Young returning to the starting lineup, he came off the bench, as did Ethan Strange, and he starts again in Canberra. That was their best win of the performance, best win of the season last year. They're hunting back-to-back wins at home for the first time this season. I can see Canberra, who have a great record. They've won their last 5 against the Rabbitohs, and in each of those wins they've scored 30 points plus, having beaten Souths early this year in Perth. I could build a case for Canberra winning this game, and I will edge the way of the home team.
1: The Red V find their way to Mount Smart to take on the Warriors with the returning State of Origin players. You've got Barnett, Fisher-Harris, Capewell. It's a huge forward pack, and a Warriors team that really wants to turn on the X factor as well as they lead in the, find their way into the playoffs.
0: Now this is the start of the run home, as we began the chat with. This is the start of the

0: finish, which guarantees home finals, which guarantees us that great atmosphere there in Auckland. This is where I want the Warriors to get really serious, and I think they can under Andrew Webster. They'll need to be against the Dragons, who have shown signs of improvement under the interim coach Dean Young. Still no announcement as whether Dean Young is the man full-time long-term for the Dragons. So there's a little question mark over there. But this young forward pack, Pasifiki Tonga, Toby Couchman as the props, Egan Stewart, Ryan Couchman back row, there's some promise there. The Warriors just need to go into it with a right mindset. And if they do that, I'm looking through their team list here, man. Boy, there's some strike there. As long as they turn up with the right mindset, the Warriors should be winning this.
1: Matty Russell out of Fox League joining us. I tell you what, Matt, the Tigers. I mean, fair dinkum, they started off the year, they were flying, and then admittedly, they did get some very, very key injuries and bad injuries at crucial times. But now this Jerome Luai situation's reared its head. It's almost rinse and repeat for the men from Concord, isn't it? There's always an off-field storyline that seems somewhat distracting for Benji Marshall.
0: It's well summarised. They won five of their first seven. The Tiger Army was thinking, this is the year. We go back to the finals. Haven't been there since 2011. That's the longest current drought. And after five rounds, they were playing Benji ball. They looked fantastic. You thought, this is the year for the Tigers. Since then, 2 wins from 10. Injuries playing a huge role. And you have to say that the Jerome Luai attention, the news, has made it a little difficult for them as well. Yes, he's heading to the Chiefs in 2028. The Tigers made the business decision, no, you can go this year. We don't want to pay you 1.2 for 2027 when we could be investing money and energy into the players we will need once you leave. So I understand that. Benji Marshall, I think, has been fantastic. He's been decisive. He's been strong. I like the way he's handled the media. Jerome Luai, as he is entitled to do, is chasing the big bucks, both in terms of tax-free contract, but also third-party deals in Papua New Guinea. I don't really think there's a guilty party here. It's just conspired against the Tigers again, sadly. So that's the summary. And two desperate Western Sydney clubs, two underperformers this year. Ultimately, Canterbury against West Tigers. I'll lead the way of the Bulldogs on the back of they've been more impressive recently than the Tigers.
2: Game of the round on the back end of Sunday is the Dolphins and the Cowboys. Even though the Dolphins had a cricket score put on them last week by the Sharks, very important game this for both teams to hang on to that top eight spot.
0: I was speaking to Tim Manor this week, the former Parramatta captain. I looked up his worst ever loss. It was 64-4 against Melbourne. Guess what? They bounced back the following week to beat St. George Illawarra. He said it's such a long, stinging week after a defeat like that. You can't help but fire up the following week. I expect the Dolphins to do the same. Further to that, they've won their last four against the Cowboys with scores of 28, 58, 43, 40. So I expect a big bounce back. They'll get Hammer back. They get Jack Bostock back. They'll get Selwyn Cobbo back, along with the other two Origin boys in Flegler and Plath, who played last week. I know the Cowboys beat Manly in Manly. Something just tells me the Dolphins will strike back. Whether it's by enough to beat the Cowboys or not, I suppose we'll have to wait and see. But, forced into a tip here. I probably would lean remarkably the way of the Dolphins.
1: Yeah, I think I'm with you there, Matty. And just lastly, Manly travel up to the Gold Coast to take on the Titans, and the Fosball got off to a great start. Mm. Everyone was talking about Manly. Now they find themselves out of the eight. They're in ninth position. What do you make of where Manly are at the minute?
0: I think they need to be really careful. There was a great sugar hit when Kieran Foran took over. Now, maybe that's being unkind to describe it as a sugar hit, because Kieran Foran is going to be a great coach long term. I respect him immensely. But you just wonder whether the daily grind of the NRL is now starting to win over some of that, early fuzziness regarding Kieran coaching so successfully his old premiership winning club. Because they've lost three of the last four. They've just lost at home for the first time. They've lost consecutive games under Foz for the first time. So the critics can mount an argument that the Sea Eagles are on a slide, that, the early early gloss of Kieran Foran taking over has worn away, and the Titans have, while not winning, have certainly improved under Josh Hannay, the first year NRL coach. So I'm intrigued by this.

0: I hope the Sea Eagles don't disappoint their fans who had such high finals hopes after the improvement under Kieran. But yeah, the Titans have a great run at home to finish the season, but they'll need to take some respect, put it that way.
1: No, they definitely will. A very, very intriguing round of the NRL, and we can't wait for it to start tonight. Matty Russell, really appreciate you taking some time to chat to us across the pond, mate. Enjoy all the action this weekend. Go well.
0: My pleasure, man.
2: The Warriors are back home and feeling good after a convincing win 32-6 over the Tigers, keeping their place inside the top four. 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The Warriors against the Dragons. 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
12: 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I love when Sky throw up a flashback and just on one of the TVs here in the studio, the quarter final, New Zealand versus Ireland 2023. What a game of footy it was, Millsy. What a game of footy it was. Rightio, what do we got here on the text machine before we cross into the boys from out the gate? Have loved the ruthless aggression from the All Black four-pack so far. Direct running and commitment to clean-outs. Ethan de Groot and Jordy Barrett both firing. How good is Ethan de Groot, Lash
13: the others, Melby, including Little Button, in the world, who certainly
12: needs
13: began
12: to get some
13: well.
12: More credit. What was it? Did you just fade that up? Was it?
14: Didn't try to, but somehow did.
12: Okay, that was trackside coming in. But yeah, point being, Ethan de Groot's in the penthouse this week for good reason,
15: for
12: isn't he, Millsy?
15: That exact reason.
12: Mm.
15: Not just throughout the whole year, but first test, excellent. Second test, even better.
12: And a vital importance with Tamaiti Williams injured, isn't he?
15: Massive. He just seems to be at a good place in his life at the minute, Ethan de Groot.
12: No,

0: bit gun-shy. Is this potentially what's happened with Wallace Setiti? Took that head knock. Oh, sorry, we're just about to cross and out the gate. I'll pick up that text very, very shortly.
1: Get to them now, I think. Oh, look at that. Millsy and Lash is up at Sport Nation HQ. And Lash, we were just talking about no William Pike tonight, so everyone's on edge to find out where on earth you're going to find a winner.
0: Oh, it's a good call, Little Master. No doubt they are.

0: Carberry, I should say, in the saddle, $5.50, and I want it on the nose in the multi for me.
1: Oh, okay, Lash, okay now.
2: Spice, I like it. Okay, Ocean Reef, $5.50. Can you match that, Millsy?
3: Not quite, but my one will win.
2: Millsy's moral, here we go.
3: Race 7, Grafton, and I love this horse. He's been a favourite of mine, Eminent Geraldine, King Pedro, in the big race there at Grafton. He's just on a slight drift from a few hours ago, but that doesn't deter me at all. Kieran McAvoy in the saddle. He has a very good strike rate at winning cups, obviously the big one. So let's just go King Pedro at $2. My race is before your race, Lash. 6:05.
1: Around about the same time.
0: Yeah, no, they could be.
1: Yours is in 42 minutes there, Millsy.
0: 15 minutes later.
1: Lash is in 56.
0: It's going to be 1-2 punch, bang, bang.
3: Little 1-2 punch.
0: Yeah.
1: Are you going to use the M word here today, Millsy?
0: No, please don't, Kyle. Please don't.
3: I won't. No, I won't put him in Millsy's multi.
2: What do you make of the AB's team? Fellas?
0: Well, Kyle's pretty hot on it, aren't you, Millsy?
3: Well, no, just Wallace Atiti. I'm a little bit lost with Wallace. I thought he was poor last week. I thought he needed a cuddle and a kick up the arse midweek. And

0: night, and we'll put that multi on for you, and hopefully you're on the money. Millsy and Lash is there. Make sure you download the Sport Nation app.
1: There you have it, boys from out the gate. Joining us as they go to Profit Land once more. The pot closes in 10 minutes, and they're doing a punter's tip as well. So flick on to Trackside on your TV screens if you're at home, and scan the QR code and get around the out the gate, boys, and maybe you can have a chance to tip the boys a winner too with that pot as well. Where was I? Oh, around the Wallace Atiti injury, Millsy. There's probably a little bit of, you know, merit to that in there, but gun shy after something that was quite horrible like that.
2: I saw an interview of him, I don't know when it was, last week or the week before. It must be about playing for the All Blacks again. And he talked about being a very nervous player. Did you see that interview at all? Quite a few butterflies, and he's very nervous. And then you add that type of injury into the equation as well. Might add a little bit to it, but he's such a good footballer. Like, he's got that... You know how players have X factor?
1: Yeah.
2: He's got that.
1: He certainly does. He'll be put on ice and won't be seen again until the Republic. But some of that will be seen or heard tomorrow is 6 a.m. and that is Scotty Stevenson, part of the Breakfast Show. Scotty, welcome in, mate. Appreciate your time. Just before we

0: But awkward scheduling all round, but I'm sure the faithful will try to find a way to watch both as much as they can. The joys of second screening these days. Charmaine McMenamin out of the Blues women. She's the assistant coach these days, former Blackburn herself, and they've got a massive game this weekend if they want to make the finals with the way the Hurricanes power are going, and the power have got the Manawa and the Blues have got Mata too. So it's a bit of a challenge for the Blues if they want to make the finals. The rubber meets the road here. And of course, as we saw this morning, boys, there's one very happy nation and one not-so-happy nation, and we're going to cover both. We've got a tale of two journalists, actually. Paul Balverstone, regular correspondent, and Fernando Nunes, who's out of Buenos Aires Herald. He's going to join us as well. So we're going to get a take from the English side of things and a take from the Argentinian side of things. And we're also going to catch up with a former hard man of the All Blacks to see what he makes of the loose forward selections in particular. So plenty coming up tomorrow, fellas.
1: Excellent. No, we look forward to that between 6 and 9 right here on Sport Nation. Appreciate your time, Scotty. Enjoy the weekend of sport.
0: Likewise, boys. Thanks so much. Go well.
1: Scotty Stevenson there out of the breakfast show here on Sport Nation. That's what is on the menu tomorrow morning from 6 till 9. What are we up to, Finballs? He's telling me to take a break. No worries. No worries at all, Finballs. I can do that. We'll come back to some texts on the other side of the break. And still, first tee off, Millsy? 15 minutes away? We've got a chat to Nick O'Hearn ahead of the first tee ball at the Open Championship.
2: We need to flick it on.
1: Yeah, we do. And we will do just that, okay, during the air break, Kyle?
2: Mm-hmm.
1: We'll be back on the other side.
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4: Pleasure now to chat to Australian professional golfer Nick O'Hearn ahead of the Open Championship starting tonight at Royal Birkdale. Look, plenty of storylines coming into this one, Nick. Welcome in, mate. We really appreciate your time. But I guess, what are you first and foremost expecting out of this Royal Birkdale golf course? What challenges does it pose to this field heading into this week? Welcome in, mate.
5: Well, I think the thanks for having me on, guys. I think the biggest challenge for everyone is going to be patience. It is firm, it's dry, it's playing fast, it's playing short. So the temptation will be there to hit driver a lot and get it as close to the greens as possible. But links golf, you cannot do that. You got to be a bit more strategic. Avoid the pot bunkers at all costs. Those things are basically a one-shot penalty. So I think the player who has the most patience and is probably the best mid to long iron player is going to do very well this week. I played this course in 2008 when Padraig Harrington won the Open, and it's very different to then. It was a lot greener, a bit cooler and a lot windier. So this is a very different test, and I think we should see some good scores.
6: Yeah, I think the 15th is a new hole as well. That's a par 3. But just on patience, I heard Foxy this morning, our man Ryan Fox, who never moans and whinges, but he said he had a 9-hole practice round yesterday that took him 3.5 hours, and he was not looking forward to the potential of being out on course for up to 6 hours. Do you see it like that? Yeah. Is that because of the course? Is it links, or what's the reason for that?
5: Well, number one, it was a practice day, and unfortunately the practice days are brutally long. Most pros now only play 9-hole rounds because they tend to be 3.5 hours. So, I mean, double that and you're out to 7 hours for an 18-hole practice round, and you're exhausted before the tournament even starts. So it's guys are hitting a lot of balls into different pin positions and chipping around greens, doing all that. But the Open, it depends on the weather and how long it does take out there. It can be pretty frustrating, especially if you're towards the back end of the field. And I know Foxy's a very fast player, so anything over 4 hours for him is a slow day. So I'd say, rounds typically in the Open take 5.5 hours, something like that, because there's obviously a lot at stake and conditions will certainly come into it. But I like his chances this week, actually. And the other Kiwis playing, you got Kazuma and Daniel Hillier. So Daniel's on a bit of a miscut streak at the moment, but anything's possible. But Kazuma, for me, is the one. I think he has the game around there, and you need to be a great putter to play well at Royal Birkdale, as well as a good iron player. I think the last two champions, or several champions that have won, have putted the lights out. I mean, Jordan Spieth putted amazing. Padraig Harrington did as well. We had Ian Baker Finch, who's one of the best putters in the world, went around there at the same time.
6: Yeah, just on Daniel Hillier, I think the start of the year he was in great form, but he's got his challenges at foot. Now, hey, can you just give us a bit more insight actually into a practice round? So do all players get allocated, say, 18 holes, and say you're 150 out from the middle of the pin, can you just like lob down 6 to 8 balls and have a crack and different sort of situation? Like, what's the protocols around that?
5: Yeah, I'm not sure what they are these days, but back in my tournament days, the protocol was this. If you hit the green with your first ball, no, you're not allowed to hit a second one. But if you miss the green, you can hit 2 balls. Mm-hmm. Now, around the greens, as far as chipping and putting goes, there's a lot of leeway there. You can hit as many sort of chips and putts as you want, and that's really where it does take a long time. But I did notice a few of the players hitting several balls into some of their greens in practice rounds. So, if you follow the letter of the law, that's really not meant to be done, but I think you'll find most time is taken around and on the greens, and that's when they can be brutally long. And if you are a fast player, what typically those guys do is they get out really early in the day, 6, 7 a.m. and

0: try and get ahead of the field. Or something I used to do was go out very late, because you could play until 10, 11 o'clock at night, obviously. So if you had a late Thursday tea time, it'd probably be a good idea to head out there around 6 or 7 in the evening and just stroll around.
1: Nick, one thing I'm interested to know, just looking at the forecast, it seems quite even across both morning and afternoon waves, and the wind, you know, relatively non-existent, just a steady light breeze, it seems, across pretty much the 4 days forecasted at this stage anyway. Does that almost bring the field sort of together, and it makes it a lot more difficult to for guys and those iron players that you talk of to separate themselves, because conditions are far more friendly?
0: It can do, you know, given when there's no wind. And it also typically around links golf means low scores, because that's the protection of these golf courses is the wind. But from all accounts, given how firm and dry the fairways are, I think the pop bunkers are going to very much prove a hazard this week. So they got a little bit of protection there. But I've heard they've been watering and keeping the greens relatively soft and slow, but I'm sure they'll dry out as the week goes on. I think the first couple of days, we're going to see some pretty good scores. And then on the weekend, when the claret jug's on the line, I think things will tighten up. And you know, the thing about playing there in England and Scotland is the wind can switch at any moment, and they may get, you know, a change of wind direction, which then makes the course play completely different. So we'll just have to wait and see.
2: Hey, Nick, last week, Tom Kim, oh my God, he was absolutely flashing it. And that bodes well for him leading into this evening. But then on the other end of the foot is Scotty Scheffler, missed the cut last week. How much of that do you read into his form leading into this week?
0: He had an interesting press conference afterwards, you know, talking about, well, you know, he's not playing for legacy or anything. He's playing because he loves to compete, and missing the cut probably hurts more than finishing second in a tournament, I think so. But in a way, it was probably a good thing for him, because it gave him a bit of extra time to prepare for this tournament. I mean, whether he wins the Scottish Open or not, probably not that big a deal for him on his resume at the end of his career. But you know, he's an interesting guy, because he doesn't do the normal corporate type stuff, you know, sponsor outings and get caught up in social media. He's just playing because he loves the game. But he does put it third on his list. I've heard he puts it, you know, behind faith, family, and then golf. So they're the order of things for him in his life. So he's got a pretty good perspective on things. And I'd never count him out. I mean, he's the number one player in the world for a reason. When he has an off week, it's like, you know, there's a pig flew over the moon or something. So it was a very rare occasion. And then the other player, Tom Kim, well, I hope he doesn't get paired with Ryan Fox, because Tom is one of the most excruciating players to watch. If you've ever seen him play, he's so slow. But he played brilliant golf last week in Scotland, and he's certainly one to look out for amongst the Americans.
1: Australian professional golfer Nick O'Hearn from the Talk Birdie to Me podcast joining us ahead of the Open Championship. Nick, okay, well, I'll put it to you. Who do you like? You've played at Royal Birkdale. Who do you think, when you look at the field this year, that's in good enough form to compete and take home a claret jug?
0: Yeah, well, I was

0: we could have the English double of having the greatest English sporting day in history, but that's no longer on, obviously, with Argentina beating him. But among the English, I mean, you can't go past Tommy Fleetwood. He's a local. He grew up 5 minutes from the golf course. Matt Fitzpatrick's in great form. But it's funny how these Open Championships seem to throw up an American winner. I think three or four out of the last five players have been Americans. And there's a guy called Chris Goddard who's been in very good form, won the Scottish Open last year and having a heck of a season. So I'd certainly keep an eye out for him. And then also Colin Morikawa, who is one of the best iron players out there. So, but selfishly, I hope we get an Australasian lifting the claret jug at weekend. Who knows?
1: All right, it'll be remiss of us if we don't mention Rory McIlroy as we find our way into the 154th Championship. What's your feel on him? He was looking pretty good at Wimbledon last week. Where do you think his game is at?
0: Well, you know, if you watched any of his final round at the Scottish Open where he shot 64, and one of his comments was, "I am so bad at golf," it's hard to know. But that went all across social media, obviously. But for him, bad at golf means, you know, something very, very different to everyone else. But he's prepared for the majors this year and last year like no other before. So he's always a chance. He's looking for his second open win. And, you know, he finished in incredible form last week, and if you ever have a good Sunday the week before, you know you're doing some good things, and you can never count him out.
2: Nick, just lastly, one question I'm interested to get your thoughts on. John Rahm was quite vocal about a major championship, you know, saying it should be played, or there should be one in Australia. What are your thoughts on that? And do you think, you know, because there is more and more rhetoric around, you know, changing up the schedule and putting the spotlight down there, particularly on the sand belt. Do you ever envisage it happening one day?
0: I would love for that to happen. I mean, the obvious choice is the PGA Championship. Mm. It doesn't need to be called the USPGA. It just could be called the PGA, and it could travel around the globe. I think coming here to Australia would be awesome, and hey, maybe even New Zealand at some stage. Who knows? And send it to South Africa or over to the somewhere in Asia and somewhere like that. But it's a global game now, and given three of the four majors are in the US, I think it's time that they started expanding their wings. And the new schedule that the PGA Tour has put on, it's going to be from February to August. I think that opens up some potential dates, certainly for more golf to be played now in the Southern Hemisphere.
2: Yeah, well, fingers and toes crossed on that front. Well, Nick O'Hearn from the Talk Birdie to Me podcast, Australian professional golfer, mate, we really appreciate you taking some time to share some thoughts ahead of the Open Championship. Sit back, relax, and enjoy it.
0: No worries, guys. We've got some late nights ahead.
2: We certainly do.
3: There have been some iconic duos over the years. 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
10: Tis Millsy and Lash on Sport Nation. Thanks to the great team at Kogan Mobile. We've just watched Daniel Hillier tee off on hole one there at Royal Birkdale in the opening the 154th Open Championship for him. Just found the left, right intermediate. What has he got, Millsy? About 150 in?
11: It was a great shot. Very good shot. How far did you say in?
10: About 150 would he be?
11: I think yeah, about that.
10: Yeah.
11: A little wedge. 9-9.
10: That's sad.
11: Yards. Yeah, yards, aren't
10: you? Yeah. Just relax. Focus.
11: How good's the timing of the Open Championship to sit back and watch them? Major championship golf.
10: Phil from Northland sent in a good text call. He said, the lifeline's on the pyramid. That means the pyramid has to have an asterisk beside it. And I'm with him. That's why I felt a bit flat. One, doing it with you, and then also having those lifelines.
11: I can see what Phil's saying there. But it was, the format was good though.
10: Yeah.
11: You know, something new.
10: It was. Speaking of, someone's texting Millsy wanting an opening play-by-play of the opening stanza on Saturday night with Ireland receiving the kickoff.
11: Oh, they'll kick it back, won't they?
10: You're telling me.
11: Yeah, they'll kick it back and then we'll play with optimism.
10: You're not happy with the optimism?
11: It's just used a lot. I get it, but it's just used a lot. And we'll go right, we'll go left, we'll go right, we'll go left, we'll go right, we'll go left, and we'll score under the post.
10: That's poor from you, eh? I think that texter wanted a little bit more from you.
11: What do you reckon?
10: Well, he didn't ask me.
11: He asked me?
10: Yeah.
11: Well, who does it say that?
10: You're a great footballing mind.
11: I am, actually.
10: Ryan Fox tees off in just under 7 minutes, just shown on the screen now on the practice putting green, just rolling a few rocks. important Open Championship for him.

0: conditions that he'll no doubt feeling comfortable in. Minimal wind in that
1: what
0: too.
1: Foxy will be happy about Lashes.
0: Yep.
1: Is that pace of play should be pretty quick out in front of him.
0: Yeah.
1: And with just the two groups. And he's not slow or anything like that. And hopefully they get through just to please Foxy.
0: For sure. Sometimes, particularly with the weather, can really bank up in Lynx golf.
1: Mm.
0: Course is not as long.
1: Well, dead set.
0: A lot of waiting on tees.
1: He played 9 holes. It took him 3.5 hours.
0: Yeah.
1: Unbelievable.
0: Bugger that, eh?
1: Oh.
0: And that's why I don't like your mate Tom Kim. As Nick O'Hearn said, honestly, genuine snail.
1: Yep, and I understand that. So is Cantlay. He's annoying. But Tom Kim is absolutely flushing the golf ball at the minute. Flushing it.
0: You reckon?
1: Yep.
0: Well, you're a good golfer. But afternoon, guys. Here's a different one from Aaron. FYI, worth checking out the Major League Cricket going on at the moment. Near 50-60s being hit in the match.
1: So what's happening there, it's played on a baseball stadium.
0: Oh,
1: short
0: right.
1: Boundaries. I don't know what baseball stadium. Have you had a look, Finn? One of the baseball stadiums over there has been converted into a cricket ground, and so there's very short boundaries.
0: That's a bit odd, isn't it?
1: Well, it's very odd.
0: Like, well, do you know, you've been to the States and...
1: I've played in the Toronto Blue Jays.
0: Yeah.
1: Where they've played. You're short. Short boundaries.
0: Like noticeably short? Because I've been to a baseball stadium over in Minnesota, but I can't...
1: Yeah, but you put the cricket field in the middle of it, obviously. And so
0: Well, thanks for that.
1: Well, you should know this. It's going to be a lot shorter.
0: About the dimensions compared to, say, in Eden Park.
1: Yeah, it's shorter than that. There'd be like there's one pocket with one big boundary, then three short boundaries.
2: It's not really an oval, is it though, Millsy?
1: No, well done, Finn Balls. It's not.
2: Yeah.
1: It's a diamond shape. Yeah. So Hillier's got 143 metres in.
0: Yep.
1: In the short rough. The fringe, and he
0: buying
1: likes
0: it up and down.
1: He likes it.
0: Attacking flags.
1: On the green.
0: Yeah, about 30 feet.
1: 30 feet. 30. Just short. He's got a... Every fair dinkum crack at it. That's a par.
0: But hey, it's a good way to start an open championship. Stress-free par and Nip Millsy.
1: Yeah.
0: Okay, with a decent birdie look.
1: I can't believe I'm going to a function. I've got this golf on.
0: Lash has had his turn on the opening stages for the first test against France. Did a slightly better job. Yeah, you were poor there, Millsy. Eh? For someone that's up and about test footy.
1: Yeah, but I actually play the game out there. You just...
0: What? You actually played the game?
1: When was the last time you played a game of footy?
0: Oh, be 5 years ago.
1: Look, if they risk, they will kick without question. There'll be one or two rucks, but they'll kick down. Back three gets it. They'll run it up, and I assume they will crash it. I can't see them kicking it. They're trying to have pill in hand for as long as they possibly can.
0: Mm.
1: Drag them into the centres possibly, into the centre of the park. Then maybe go down the left side and then get out to the right edge of Will Jordan.
0: Do you know what I'd like to see?
1: It'd be something like that. Oakfield Coliseum.

0: There you go. That's where the cricket is. Thank you, Mr. Texer.
1: Do you know what I'd like to see, Millsy? Ireland receive, kick it out in between sort of probably the 40-metre line. Say that. We go off the top line out. We get Quinn Tipoa downhill, right, on the crash, drag down. And then I'd like to test how awake defences are early. Keep them on their toes. Send a lot of our forwards around the corner, sell the dummy, bring it straight back to where the ball came from. With McKenzie on a wee switch, Jordan out the back of him, Josh Morby, real gain line down there, maybe brought down inside the Irish 22. You've broke the defence. Now you're playing downhill. Go. What do you do after a line break, Millsy?
0: And so from the line out, you crash up in the middle and you come back to
1: straight
0: where the line out was.
1: Yeah, but you send the forwards around the corner.
0: The Cobra North call. Yeah, yeah. I know that call.
1: But once you make a line break, what is the most important thing you do?
2: Quick ball.
1: Yeah, well, quick ball is very quick, but what do you do?
0: Break the line break. You pin your ears back.
1: No.
0: And you aim for the corner flag.
1: The absolute vital thing you do after a line break is you go straight to the width. One of the worst things you can do is either pick and go or hit a one-off runner just getting downhill tight to the ruck. You've got to get it to the width and stretch them straight away. And I think we'll do that and expose them big time. All Blacks go up 7-0 early. The Eden Park's rocking.
2: Analytical preview with Sam Lash's case. You'd love to see it, actually.
0: We'll dive into a bit more of it tomorrow. We around will. Scores and predictions and things like that.
1: Yeah, just on that, we will dive into it a little bit more because tomorrow's show is coming to you live from the full-time sports bar in Kingsland. We will have a foot in both camps. We'll have Jason Ryan, the All Blacks assistant coach, on the show. We'll chat to him, and then we will chat to Andrew Goodman from the Irish camp.
0: Oh, excellent.
1: Well. The Kiwi, yeah, good.
0: Well done.
1: He's a good man, so we'll chat to both them. And really build the hype ahead of a massive test at Eden Park that it shapes up to be. So that's live from the full-time sports bar tomorrow. We'll bring you those two interviews around about 4 o'clock, so tune in for that. Thank you, Finn. Thank you, Maya. Really appreciate it. Millsy, you go and enjoy your function. This has been Millsy and Lash on Sport Nation, thanks to Kogan Mobile. Sport Nation will be back from 6 a.m. tomorrow. We'll be back at 3.
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4: 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The Black Caps against the West Indies, third ODI, first ball 6:30 tomorrow morning, live on Sport Nation Extra.
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0: out this year.
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0: That's what the young people say. 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
1: Anyway, John, which games are they talking about?
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5: It's very, very hard to beat. So
6: let's get it home. The 7, Gottfried Kirk.
7: Well, let's hope it is hard to beat because we have money on it. Here is race 7 from Crandon.
8: He's proven at 2,400 metres. He'll do me. So You Are is just a beauty. And he's doing a lot of travelling. He's doing a lot of racing. And honestly, he doesn't look any different in the yard. I got Pounding in there. Look, he brings that right form, although he hasn't won for some time. And I threw him in Kibosh. I just like the look of him, the 6 in the yard from the Chris Waller yard. He really stood out. He probably never had a lot of luck in the Caloundra Cup. Held up from the 600 to the 400. 11.5, 2 and 6, John.
9: Yeah, 11.5.
10: In about 8th or 9th in the first 200 metres, where Stella Mofeed had the lead with best time driving through inside of

0: the best time, and Schroeder's mistake, who's dropping back. Too tough's got plenty of work to do. 2:50 left to go. Illuminance took over from Stella Mafeed. Best time. Gottfried Kirk out wider, and then followed by Sir Thuz. It's Illuminance in front. Gottfried Kirk trying to raise an effort and catch it, and on the far side, Best Time is driving as well. Best time, perhaps, to get it from Illuminance and out wider on the track was Gottfried Kirk in third, then followed by Sir Thuz. Behind them to Stella Mafeed and In Time of Need, Lope de Lardo, and then came next was behind them to Samel Rouge. Too tough, not a factor in the end of the race there. Then came Schroeder's mistake, strike goal, Punic War, last in Dazzling.
1: Oof. 4:11 and 7. Yeah, you heard Justin make that noise there, and that pretty much sums it up.
2: So close, boys.
1: Place game gets a tick, but yeah, that's a shame.
3: He looked like he was going to be pretty hard to beat there. But
1: he loomed exactly like that.
4: Had a good trip, and down the straight, there was a time where everyone in the studio thought we were going to get there, but done by a $35 shot, been there.
1: We all have. Grafton is going to be our next live race, and it is the Grafton Cup. Black type listed affair over the 2,350 metres, where King Pedro comes up in the first leg of the Sport Nation multi. This is Millsy's selection now, out to 2:30. We've put that multi on already, then into Lash's

0: King Pedro, who's a pretty handy horse.
1: Friend of the show, Anthony Don, who doesn't know he's a friend of the show yet, but he's about to be a friend of the show. He was on So You Are, started off the day at $7.50 and $2.15 for the place. Potentially some small each-way money if we wanted to hedge our bet. Or a top three. Considering it's a big race, we could maybe even get a place plus on this.
2: Same race multi.
1: Yeah, place plus, same race multi potentially. King Pedro top two. So You Are top five.
3: Yep. Sounds good to me.
4: Yep.
1: See what that comes out. Let me cook it up, right? King Pedro, So You Are top five. Mm-hmm. Getting W money, maybe a top four there, 240.
2: Beautiful.
4: If you like it, yeah, go for gold.
1: We'll go 500 on that, eh? Just a little, how are you?
4: We'll get the Sky Thoroughbred Central team to take us up to the start of the Grafton Cup, obviously at Grafton, race 7.
5: So You Are. Well, he's had good support. $7.50, $5 back out to $5.55s now. And Kalua Koi's got the late support. We heard from Neil Bull, the stable rat. He was in as much as $10 from the 14s. He's back out to $11. Then Kabosh, $14s, $15s, $16s, $18s. So that's about the tail of the tape. King Pedro will start favourite. He was a lot shorter than that this morning at $1.90. You're looking $2.30 tab on him. At the moment.
6: Yeah, it was, I think from Kieran from the gate, I think if Kalakai actually leads and rolls along a bit in the first corner, it'll give Kieran McAvoy an opportunity to just slot this horse in somewhere in the first kind of five. I think that's where Kieran will be trying to ride this horse, and he'll switch off for him too. Even if he gets going a little bit keen, he's got very good hands, Kieran. He'll switch him off, and he's going to be very, very strong late. And So You Are from the inside gate, barrier two, he'll just sit in behind him as well. And
5: you had a ride in the Grafton Cup?
6: Yes, I did, Gary.
5: Many years ago. I didn't. I never had a ride in it.
6: I rode a horse for Laurie Laxon, our late, who's passed away just a few years ago. Great trainer. A horse called Ice and Glass.
5: Okay.
6: Many years ago. And it was a good run. No, I think I ran about fourth or fifth. I think I went wide and nearly collected a pie at the top of Australia. My first ride around Grafton. Okay. But anyway, that's a long time ago.
5: Yeah, would have been, Johnny. You're getting on in age. $2.30, favourite. King Pedro, $2.30. Poundings. Well, how long did you say since Poundings won a race?
6: It's been 600 days. His last win was at the Sale Cup in October 24.
5: Okay.
6: But
5: it's been a while.
6: He's been unlucky quite a number of times, Gary. So I know he hasn't won for a long time, but he should have won a race out of those kind of last four or five runs.
5: Mm. Yep. Ben Lucas won a cup. Kieran McAvoy's has he won a cup? I know Chris Munster's rode a cup winner. I'm just trying to think. That's about it. Yeah, looking down at the jocks.
6: If you were riding back in your day, Gary, what would you like to ride in this race?
5: Johnny, I'd probably get on King Pedro, but I wouldn't make the weight, and I'd probably get lost on him and got beat on him, John.
6: Yes. Yeah. So you've had plenty of experience in the Grafton Cups many years here, Gary. What type of horses and where do you mostly see him in the runs when they win?
5: I'll tell you what, if they let Kalua Koi lead and stayed up in front, he's probably the horse.
6: Yeah.
5: Because it's going to be a different run to what the Sunshine Coast was run, the Cup, where he was taken on. I can't find a real outright leader bar him.
6: Yeah, so he's around that $11 mark, so he's probably good value. At around $11 for a horse that'll probably roll along in front here in the way the track's playing as well.
5: Find out very shortly. He will start favourite. He's into 230 right near our favourite King Pedro. 11, 5, 2 and 6.
6: Yeah,

racing in the Grafton Cup. Les Vampires, So You Are, Valentine John in Coda began well. Kalua Koi deeper out is set alight, and when they link with the course proper, Kalua Koi has gone looking for the lead. La Vampire on the rail, Valentine John is deep. So You Are running fourth, one away from the fence. In Coda, three.

John, a length and a half to So You Are, who is one deep on the outside of Kibosh. Then King Pedro, a move in the race. Etna Rosso is whipping around the outside, and Etna Rosso is going up to have a crack at Kiliwakai as they reach the 1,100 metres mark. Kiliwakai, a length in front of Etna Rosso. Here's Zebulon coming from the tail, now moving to third. Then Encoda on the outside of La Vampire, followed by Valentine John. Kibosh is on the rail. Pounding is one deep in front of So You Are. King Pedro is back second last, and Prince Levi whipped them in. Kiliwakai, again a clear cut leader, 600 metres out in the cup. Etna Rosso comes away from the rail. Zebulon is third. Encoda fourth from La Vampire. Then So You Are. King Pedro, the favourite, is still back in the ruck, working to the outside, looking for room as they turn the corner. Kiliwakai taken on by Etna Rosso, 300 metres out. Kibosh is deeper out. La Vampire in the middle. King Pedro down the outside. Etna Rosso on the outside of Kiliwakai. Etna Rosso, Kiliwakai. King Pedro late. Kiliwakai kicked. King Pedro flew. Oh, that's tight. King Pedro.

0: guy did the reverse early, Craig. Oh, no, he's got it full short. He's got it full short.
1: That's a remarkable one. The good news about that is we did put a little punt on the nose after we had sent it over to the Sky Thoroughbred Central coverage, and we also had a little same race multi. So yeah, we had about 1,000 on for about a 2.5 return or so overall.
2: So this same race multi, that was 500 on, 1,200 back, and about the same, I believe, just for King Pedro on the Schnozzy. So
0: nice. It was,
2: yeah, 2,400 back. So we're on the board, and also it's a tick for Millsy's side of the Sport Nation.
3: I want to use an M word here, not moral, momentum.
2: we'll take it.
3: That's what I want.
2: We certainly do. And it's funny, we were talking off air before about how it comes and goes in waves, and we sort of needed a little bit of momentum there, Blakey, and we've got some, and looking forward to whatever's next, because feels good to get something on the board.
1: Certainly does. Hopefully we can build from there. King Pedro gets the chocolates and that next leg of that Sport Nation multi coming up very shortly out of Pinjarra, so we'll let you know about that. We were going to chat some golf here with George Harper from Royal Birkdale. Can't get a hold of him at the moment, so we might just have a little chat ourselves. Daniel Hillier and Ryan Fox, two of the three Kiwis in the field at the Open, the British Open, for most of you will know it as that, are underway through one hole and an even par. Thomas Dietrich has a birdie early in his round, but Blake and I were just talking about it. I think the same race multi, probably the same game multi option is probably gone now since the tournament's underway. It'll come back up, I think, after the round is finished. But it's a good way to get some decent odds around golf when you take to make the cut, top 40, top 30, even top 20 type plays like Matt Fitzpatrick, $1.85, I think, to finish top 20, I think, is a pretty good bet. And then you can find guys down at, you know, massive odds to win the tournament who can even make the cut. And you've put together one with the best four in the field who should all realistically be no sweat of making the cut, really.
3: Scotty Scheffler, Rory McIlroy, Xander Schauffele makes the cut pretty much all the time. And Justin Rose, who always goes well in these big tournaments. And that was paying at $2.70 out to that $3 mark. And we just have to wait till Monday or wait till halfway through and make the cut. But even all of them to run in the top 40, they're usually hanging around the top 10, so it's a little bit of cover. It's like the same race multi in the place, extra out to 10th. You get that bit of cover around top 40, and then you can have the top 20 and the plays you're having on Sport Nation on your show of about 9 or 10 that you really like.
1: Yeah, well, I've put together a little four-leg one that's a little bit juicier.

0: 11th in Round of Bucks, and it's solely off a map perspective because everything in the race are dedicated railers, and Georgie Pye, when she comes out clean, she can really head over and potentially could niggle a few of these dogs into the first turn. So just thought the outside pair with the value pair who were mapped to get good runs, happy to be with them. I think Homebush Khan's the biggest danger to them. I'm not sold she shouldn't be favourite over Got Your Luck, to be fair. She was very good last start. She's a funny, funny wee dog, but if she got a clean hit through the turn, she'd be hard to beat. And Got Your Luck, well, I just don't know what to do with her after last week, but pretty keen the outside pair in terms of same race multis, and Homebush Khan shouldn't be a mile away.
1: Now, Andy, we've got the top four multi here on our screen paying $4.70. Do we maybe have a play, a smaller play, on a Quinella potentially? And do we, what sort of range are you feeling here for this top four multi?
0: I'd be pretty keen to sort of mainly play that top four. I think that's sort of the main play, and it's whether or not you wanted to add in a Homebush Khan. I think you were keen on Khan, were you, Justin?
2: Yeah, look, I do like Khan. It's not a race I'm overly enthused over, but, I thought drawing the inside went good last start. Always like Khan. I think she is right in it, but I'm happy to take your lead as well with the outside two.
3: Well, the outside two couldn't get any worse last race, Eddie, so we've got to double down and go again.
0: Yeah, that is the way. We just need Brucey Dan to get this one off the lids. That might be the difference.
2: Can you believe that, Andy? She has never jumped last in her life.
0: I'll just take you back to the start of the show, and I believe someone early crowed something about Profit Land or something.
2: I
0: could put it down to.
2: That's all I could put that down to. You just get that's your seven at eight,
0: homie. The punting gods, mate, they just said, hold my beer. What's this? Lady Daisy's last away. Yeah. Oh, no, Jazzy.
2: I've got a very fractured relationship with the punting gods too. Very fractured.
0: Haven't we all? Haven't we all? Oh, they're scary. They're scary. Thank you, Ann Jobson, feature. Long-time track curator here at Addington Raceway. She was for the Greyhounds, as well as being a board member as well and a trainer for many, many years. So we do thank you for all of your service. Light turns to green, lower rolls, even market, favourite off the blue. Got Your Luck set, ready, racing. She's away midfield, Got Your Luck. Georgie Pye takes a flyer, rips to the lead, trying to get forward. Homebush Khan underneath of that. And behind those, we've got Your Luck. We go back in the pack too. Diamond Ellis, who's back, Ferrari Jewel. Well, the map was there, but they didn't take advantage. Round of Bucks and absinthe. Georgie Pye, Got Your Luck wins. Beats Georgie Pye, Homebush Khan third. And behind those, we had Diamond Ellis, Ferrari Jewel. Round of Bucks and absinthe. Well, we made her the bet of the week last week, bet of the night, and she was pretty plain. She was pretty plain, and today she gets a worse run and drowns them. Georgie Pye to the lead, Got Your Luck was able to get forward. Homebush Khan was always there. 4-6-2 and 3, 4-6-2 and 3. Win 10, Callum Ware owns and trains Rangiora. 17.08, the winner's time, and that race was sick.
1: Yeah, that was a very tough watch, pretty much from the lids opening. Well, actually, very much from the lids opening all the way through until the finish, in terms of the pot anyway. 4-6-2 and 3. Well done to you if you were on Got Your Luck, because that was a good win from the dog on screen there. He's pretty happy about his work as well. Right, we head off to Pinjarra. This is the second leg of the Sport Nation Multi. King Pedro has got the green tick for Millsy. Can Lashes follow suit with Ocean Reef for Jared Humphreys? Patrick Carberry rides, and that would return a nice sum of 5,500. So we are all around Ocean Reef as the rain continues to fall out at Pinjarra now on a soft five out there. This race over the 1,400 metres will get you on track. Come on, Lashes.
4: P. And Let's Take a Chance has been well fancied. 480 into 360. 480 into 360. Hello, broadcast. Yeah, Chris. Right, there'll be a delay here. Thank you. There will be a little delay. Thanks, Chris. There is a small section of rail over near the 1,200 metre mark, which has fallen down. They're just having to send someone from down there at the barriers to zip down and fix that little issue.

up at the moment. So we'll continue on looking at the market there with Let's Take a Chance. As mentioned there, that the support has been strong, 480 into 360, back to 370. Spanish Armada, $3, 340, and now 330. So it's the favourite here. 550 for Ocean Reef as these runners just continue to saunter around behind the back of the gates. Mystic Chaos, 650, got to 7, back into 550 and $6 in that range as well. So they're the profile runners, and there's plenty of them. Big Field running here in race 4 as they go down and fix that piece of railing up which had collapsed at the 1200. So that looks as though that's been completed very quickly, and we'll start to see them move in fairly soon, but there's a lot of them. As I say, Capacity running here in the High Gain Edge Maiden. So the day turning pretty wet. We've got the track downgrade after the first three events from race 4. We go on now to a soft 5 off the good 4. With the continuation of more rain now setting in for the rest of the day as the first couple of runners start to make their way along into the gates. Thanks indeed, John. Damage Control, Golden Grey, about to make their way up into the gates. Still 320 in favourite Spanish Armada, but Let's Take a Chance, 480 into 360, now back to 380, the target of good backing. Field Mistress just trotting up now towards her stall here at the 1400. And that wind is starting to pick up as well. Had been fairly benign all day, but all of a sudden the wind has just picked up a little. They're going to run into the headwind over in the back. Ain't No Cure for Love now to join the line goes in. Up goes Black Irish.

0: up as they continue to bring them forward. Leg got to move along. And also coming up now is Ocean Reef, taken forward by Pat Cowbery. Lucky Moon still out of the gates. Bit of hoo-ha now making its way there. So it goes in. And there's still a bunch of them required, Spanish Armada included. So just a little bit of a delay there with the rail issue. Not that it was a major one. Producimus, Lucky Moon, both making their way up towards the gates. And now here's Producimus and Leg Got. Not too far away. Mr. Chaos is going to be the last of them. Paddy Powell, officiating over here at the starter's ladder, goes there, steps up onto the highest level of that ladder as the light goes on. Mr. Chaos walks in and the 16 are ready to run. Spanish Armada is the favourite. They're back. Let's Take a Chance, however. And they're off and they're racing as well. And from towards the inside, the lane pair probably got the best of the start. Leg Got taken on the outside here by Spanish Armada, driving forward as well. Soon after the start here is Told You, which is right on speed. Spanish Armada's keen to cross and lead, though. Driving out also and up there on the speed, Mystic Chaos. Leg Got drifting back on the inside from Let's Take a Chance, who's got into a handy spot as well. A length away behind those. Over on the inside, next of all, is On the Fence. And that's exactly where it has settled. And then between horses came Ocean Reef, being followed after about three quarters. Damage Control, Field Mistress, Golden Grey back in the field. Ain't No Cure for Love, being followed by Bitter Hoo Ha, scouting three and four deep out onto the side. Black Irish, Lucky Moon are further back in the field. And they're being followed also back there by 0-60, nearing the home corner with Producimus, one of the last of them. As Spanish Armada hightails to the home corner, it's Spanish Armada leading 400 to go, a length and a half. Mystic Chaos in pursuit. Spanish Armada, though, quickly put the foot onto the accelerator and got away by a couple of lengths on Mystic Chaos. Two or three lengths further back behind those On the Fence, battling away. Also right there is Let's Take a Chance, and down the outside, running on Damage Control, Field Mistress, Spanish Armada, Lucky Moon coming. Here's Lucky Moon out of the ruck, the grey, a grey on a grey whole day. And Lucky Moon, much too good here for the King Stable, and gets the money, drawing away from Let's Take a Chance, Field Mistress, right behind those, then Producimus. It's come from last. And close up as well is Ocean Reef, followed then by Ain't No Cure for Love. Also there in that group, 0-60. Mystic Chaos got the staggers, and so did Spanish Armada.
1: And they're set. And they're off. And Let's Go Again, she actually won the start. She'll go to the front with Kryptonic into second position. Benamira's up nice and close, passed by Lil Grug, who's about to get up outside the leader, and Don Juan back in fifth position from Heuristic. And then Listens Last from Equilibrist, who's drifted back three wide. The last pair, Viz I Do and Zaragoza, last pinching ground the rails. So Let's Go Again, 800 to go. Final favourites in front from Lil Grug in second position, Kryptonic on the outside of Benamira, and then Don One Heuristic racing together from Zaragoza, Listens Last, Equilibrist and Viz I Do. 600 metres left to go, and it's Let's Go Again from Lil Grug. Benamira's in third, Kryptonic's in fourth, and then Don One about to pull out from Heuristic. Zaragoza, Listens Last gets to the outside. They've got 375 to go. Let's Go Again, still two lengths in front, travels well here, the favourite. Benamira off its back, Heuristic's come up the inside, Kryptonic, Don One trying to wind up. Zaragoza's the widest runner, 150 to go. Let's Go Again still in front by more than a length. It's Let's Go Again in front, Don Juan, Zaragoza, Heuristic on the far side, but Let's Go Again, Let's Go Again led all the way. Second Heuristic, third Zaragoza, fourth maybe Kryptonic, just in front of Don Juan from Benamira, and then came Viz I Do doing its best work late, and it was there with Listens Last, Equilibrist, Lil Grug, and is that the lot of them? I think that's the lot of them.
2: Good news, bad news there out of Kembla Grange. The good news is the place game continues. That has landed. The bad news, we had 700 on Zaragoza, who looked to be travelling all right around the bend, but perhaps just got going a little bit too late. 4-3-2-1 your numbers there out of Kembla Grange.
3: You know what, too? I reckon the winner of that race, that could almost be the motto for the show. If anything summed up the show, let's go again.

0: Let's go again. Let's just go again. Isn't that a beautiful name?
1: Let's go again. After.
0: Pity we weren't on.
2: Was it funny we were
3: funny you mentioned that actually. Yeah. It would have been nice to be on the winner actually. Yeah.
1: Absolutely.
2: Right. The last on the day out of Cranbourne is next. They've had eight. They've had seven. They've got one more over the 1400 metres. And it's a pretty open race this as well. To Love is $4.80 favourite here.
1: And it's time, 6:27.
4: Same race multis open up for the extra meeting code so we can.
3: You should just get
4: the
3: Brendan Popplewell, if you're watching, this one's for you. I'm going to be right on it. 6:27 on the dot. We'll get these fingers working and cook up some same race multis.
2: Well, the good news is it's now 6:28, so you might want to get started.
3: BP's shaking his head somewhere.
2: I thought I taught you well. Here's the last from Cranbourne, race eight over the 1400 metres. We'll hand you to racing.com.
5: Only five in it. We won it last year with the core, and it'd be nice if we could do it again. He's just a horse that really doesn't need to get to the front too soon. He just gets there and then he just sort of floats a little bit, you know, just looking around a little bit being a colt. So we'll leave that to Craig Williams. But he was hunting for the ride, so that's always a plus. Hopefully he can just relax early and save his best work for late. And I don't mind Doctor of Love is a little bit of a smoky each way. I think he's tripped a little bit fitter this time, and we just ran him a bit upside down last start. So hopefully he can just get a nice run quietly down by the rail from barrier two, and I think he'll be hitting the line really well.
6: Future look forward to. Good luck here, good luck there.
5: Thank you.
7: Give the market the last race here at Cranbourne, Benjamin.
8: I'd have to say the favourite, it is all about the favourite, despite it being, you know, $4.60 the field, it now touches $4.40 to Love, so plenty of interest there.
7: Let's head to Adam Crittenden for his call of the, actually that might be a bit premature because they're not even down behind the gates yet. So Sam, in terms of how you've seen things at Cranbourne this afternoon, a couple of impressive performances earlier in the program. Track's heavy, clearly, but it's raced well.
9: It's on the better side of a nine. Times will suggest right across the day we're on a better side of a nine. So the track's probably shown that as well because horses haven't been disadvantaged to be on speed. It doesn't look to have chopped out, particularly through the first, say, six races. We saw winners or leaders or horses on speed still being up.
2: We will hand you back to Cranbourne shortly, but they're running behind time there. Over on trackside two... is race seven from Albion Park. And the reason why we are bringing that up is because the favourite, Dragon, is driven by none other than Brittany Graham, who, of course, is a big part of the trackside family, can pick a winner, can certainly drive one as well, and is on the favourite, Dragon, at $2.70. And I think we might just have a little bet.
3: Just a wee play, eh?
2: Yeah.
3: Go 4.61.19, some coward's pulled out, so we're going to... round that down to 17.5.
2: So that'll be over on trackside two. That's race seven at Albion Park. We'll let you know how that goes. They're loading away fairly quickly, though, behind start time at Cranbourne, where Two Love remains your $4.80 favourite. We'll get back there.
10: Pretty hard to get up on speed there in his synthetic track run last time out. Jewel Bay has loaded. Next one along is Russian Duchess, a pickup ride earlier today for Ryan Houston. Finance Shogun still not fully occupying his gate. Bit of a handful there for the attendants to try and get him in. Tactful has joined them as the starter heads around. So Finance Shogun, Rainer, Isabella are the final two to load. Finance Shogun has finally consented to move in. Ariane's also out behind the gate, so still two more. Rainer, Isabella and Ariane. But we're not far away from a start for the Become a Southside Racing Member Handicap final race this afternoon, 1400. Ariane moved up into the wider stall. Bit of an issue there is it Tipping Rain, whose rider's out of the saddle for the moment, in about gate five. Things settle down a bit. Rider back on. Light flashing. Starter still holds them, but not for any longer. They're underway. Decanted left well. Finance Shogun showing immediate speed out of the stalls. Going through towards the front is Russian Duchess as well. British Columbia getting up behind them. Rainer Isabella, Tipping Rain is fairly prominent. Jewel Bay there. Blue Bandit was next in the field and then followed midfield Decanted and Two Loves amongst runners. Rhodesian Red was next and then Tactful Rainer Isabella. Ariane is the last one. So up front, Prestige Snitzel's gone up on the outside of Finance Shogun to share the lead. Two to Russian Duchess. Well placed third. Jewel Bay, British Columbia out wider on the track. Then Tipping Rain, Blue Bandit's four deep outside of Decanted and Two Love closer to the fence midfield. A length and a half to Rainer Isabella, then Tactful and Rhodesian Red. Ariane is the last one at the 550. Prestige Snitzel outside of Finance Shogun. They share the front. A length and a half away to Jewel Bay and then followed by Russian Duchess who needs an out. Blue Bandit was there and then British Columbia. Next was Decanted and Two Love who needs a few horses to get out of its way. Rainer Isabella was next as they turn for home. Finance Shogun led. Russian Duchess gets through. Two Love follows it through. And with 200 to go, Finance Shogun, Two Love and Russian Duchess, they're the ones to fight it out. Two Love's the one building momentum well. Two Love goes up to take the lead from Finance Shogun, who does kick back, but it's Two Love just in front and Two Love won it. Two Love about a long neck to Finance Shogun. Russian Duchess third, Jewel Bay in fourth. Then Rainer Isabella. Next was Decanted and Blue Bandit ahead of Tactful. Behind those to British Columbia, Prestige Snitzel, Tipping Rain, Rhodesian Red, and last in was Ariane.
2: 15-5, 11 and 2, Two Love gets the job done for Clayton Douglas with Luke Curry in the saddle's second win at his 12th start. It is Cranbourne done and dusted for the evening, but Addington still has plenty to come. And Blake's just said this is the attack race. Race 8, it is on the card for the Class 5 dogs over the 5.25 here, Andy. And I know you're pretty keen around Jonty and perhaps Tyeri Gout as well. So what do you reckon? How do we play it? I know they've already had a play, but people at home, how do they get involved?
11: Really keen, the inside pair here. I think they will run very close to the Quinella, but they were certainly for same race multi-takers, top threes, top fours, and I think it's that race team. We've just got to be brave here and have a bit of a lunge. We've got to see how brave the man with the iPad is today. I think we've got to have a lunge here at these two. I think we've got to get involved here, team. I think this is where we start to peg it back.
4: Love it. Yeah, we've already got $1,500 on Andy. Both of them to run top three. That returns $5,850. Already got a $500 multi of them to run top four into Claws and Brick to win into defer top two, $500 to $5,000 as well. Any more plays we could come up with?
12: Yeah, Andy's that's, pretty keen on the Quinella.
11: Tasty.
12: It'd be paying all right, wouldn't it? The 2-3 Quinella. You could have a little bit
11: gee,
12: of that.
11: I like the way you think, Mr. Evans.
2: I was waiting for you to say that.
12: You boys, unfortunately, were a bit stiff with that Jonty last week. He really didn't get the rub of the green at all. He got pushed out wide. What was it? Was it Paul Bradley? Was it Andy who was doing? Who was doing? Just kept taking.
11: Thanks
12: him.
11: For reminding
12: yeah,
11: us.
12: Well, yeah. Hey, yeah. We've turned the page and it's all about tonight. But you're keen on the on John? The money's certainly come. Gee, it's been a big go.
11: Yeah, I like him. I mean, he's racing really well, Jonty, and at a high level as well. Even up at Wanganui, he's racing Group 1 finals, and he's having very limited luck in those as well and still finding his way through the line. So, I think these inside two can fight it out, and I think they'll get the nice little run through the first turn and be very hard.
12: Well, for what it's worth, Magic Jonty, big shout out there to Jonty in the mighty Mosquito, and I did get a bit of literal Tyeri Gout once after drinking too much with Jonty, who was Magic Jonty named after. So I've got some ties.
3: Greyhound Inception.
12: Yeah, that's right. It is. Yeah.
4: It's synergy.
12: I tell you what,
3: some might even call it a twisted truth.
12: Oh, that's right. That's right. And you wake up and you realise it's okay.
4: Yeah, that's right.
12: But you spend too much time in a certain conservatory in Mosquito, you get a lot of Tyeri Gout going on.
3: Sometimes you even wake up. No, I can't say that.
12: No, don't say that. Do not say that. Anyway.
2: So what have we had bet-wise? Just remind the good people out there.
4: $500 Quinella and turning $4,500. $1,500 both to run top three, turning $5,500. And a top four multi kicking off to Claws and Brick and defer top two.
2: All right. So the two on the inside, the stripes and the white rug are the dogs that we will be watching. They are about to load away, Andy. Let's get this thing cooking.
11: Yeah, this is where it starts, team. It's where it starts. Thank you, live member, Judge Peter Rosanowski. Long-time judge here at Addington Raceway for the Greyhounds. He was a voice you would never forget, Peter Rosanowski. He is very good at what he did. Magic John T, Paul Bradley, Mini Angel, Tyree Gout, Twisted, Truth Diamond, Fallon, and It's Okay. Last couple are in, light turns to green, lower rolls for the eighth time tonight. Favourite is wearing black. Mini Angel, set, ready, racing. She's away okay, Mini Angel. Tyree Gout getting forward. Magic Jaunty trying to get forward as well. And behind those, Twisted Truth underneath of Paul Bradley, Diamond Fallon, and It's Okay, He's Last of All. Mini Angel takes them to the back. Tyree Gout stalks her. And behind them, Twisted Truth. Magic Jaunty wider trying to get past him. Then Diamond Fallon, who's back with It's Okay, and Paul Bradley, Mini Angel to the turn. Tyree Gout, Twisted Truth, Magic Jaunty, they're all there. Mini Angel up the inside. Tyree Gout. Tyree Gout will win. Second and third is a photo between Twisted Truth and Mini Angel, and Magic Jaunty's fourth. Then Diamond Fallon, It's Okay, and Paul Bradley, he'll be back with the tail enders. Tyree Gout gets the job done. He was able to rail up underneath of Dogs and win. Second over will be the four, Twisted Truth on the seven, Mini Angel. And he's about to head away, Magic Jaunty. He'll be the next of them in 2-4-7-3. 2-4-7-3. Win 15. Aussie Infrared, pretty busy. Pride of South Syndicate, Ray Casey combining, and he's clocked to 30-37. And team, I don't know how we missed that.
3: That was heartbreaking. That was heartbreaking. It felt like there was about four or five opportunities to really cement that third place, and Jaunts just couldn't take it. There's no magic about it. It was a painful watch.
13: It was very painful. I was just say to the I also don't know how we missed that. Jaunty runs top three from that position every day of the week. How he missed, painful, all right. Gee, I think I might head back to the tattooing. I thought
14: that
13: I
14: was a more pleasant experience.
13: that. 7 hours.
3: And Blake has just reminded me that Magic Jaunty was in the place game as well.
2: To run top three.
3: Missed out on the barest of margins.
13: That's stiff, boys. Very.
3: That's a heartbreaker. That'll. And we're too late in the piece to hit the combined remaining button for any type of value anyway. So that will kiss our place game goodbye for tonight, unfortunately.
14: Yep, that is brutal, all right. That is a gut punch. We'll hand you to Grafton for race eight with Sky Thoroughbred Central.
15: Maybe not this year, but maybe next year. He's the horse that could easily probably head to a Melbourne Cup the way he's going, that horse. I think he was only just getting warm at the end of 2400 today.
16: And we saw a good horse in Royal Exile win the Springboard to Fame. We talk about good horses winning that. Victorian did. Sincero should have won a Springboard to Fame, and he might be the type of horse that can go on to a Kosciuszko in October at Royal Arena with a $2 million race.
15: He's got the look about him to do it. He's a lovely horse. He's got a good head on him and good body and nice action, so he's a chance.
16: Don't blink, because they're going to be running here. 6-9-3-7.
15: 9-3-7-6.
16: Let's go to Terry. He's done a great job calling the carnival. One more meeting to go next Sunday.
17: 1,000 metres. The St. James Kirby. The red light is on. Racing and slow to move was Zootastic, missed it by more than a length. Shandon Star, Cracker Reb, the Wolf came out quickly. Emperor June and Dastard Mr. Bianco behind the pace. Tectonic Plate drives up along the rail. That group, two lengths clear of Durover. Out Wade is second last. Zootastic on the inside whipped them in. Cracker Reb sped to the front before the bend. Have a Shandon Star, Tectonic Plate. The Wolf is out deep. Emperor on the rail. Then Mr. Bianco, Dune and Dusted, Derover behind them, looking for the way through. Tectonic Plate joined Cracker Rib, 250 metres out. They lead Emperor into the clear. Tectonic Plate in front at the 150. Emperor running on. Durover. Durover zooming down the outside over the top. She won. Durover beat Tectonic Plate. Emperor, Mr. Bianco, Cracker Rib, followed by Zootastic, Shandon Star, Outweighed, June and Dusted, and the Wolf. She's a first.
16: Yeah, there's a mare with a record. Have a look at her record, this mare. She's had 15 starts now. She's won 8. And she's never run a hole in her life, and she only wins or she doesn't go anywhere.
4: Yeah.
16: And she wins and wears down Tectonic Plate.
4: Yeah, poor old Tectonic Plate's just run into another one again, but she's run a super race. But all credit to De Rover.
2: Chris. 7-9-3-6 are your numbers. De Rover gets the win there out of Grafton, and that meeting is now done and dusted.

0: Oh, we got 90 seconds or so until our next race from Nowra. It is race 6 on the card. Sunshine Sandy is a $2.60 favourite there. What have we got? Do we need a little stock take of where things are at?
1: Yeah, let's do it. We've still got our People's Punt yet to kick off in the next race. That's race 9, Addington. Top 2, Boss on top. Top 4, Durrington, which goes into race 10. Got your bingo top 2 and 2 down top 4. And the last leg will be the first of the extra code. From now on, top 3 alongside 15 requests. This one was no good in our last race. This one is alive. So this one will tick Tyree Gout and Magic Jaunty top 4. Claws and Brick, which both Juzzy, Andy and Blake are in quite big agreement on, with $2.15 for the win there. And then Defer top 2, which was Juzzy's selection in the last. And that's all we got live at the moment. So we will get back to cooking up a storm and book some tickets.
0: Very good. All
2: yeah,
0: right.
2: Profit.
0: There's plenty still to come here on Out the Gate. And our next live race is still to come as well. It is out of Nowra for the Dogs there. They are up to race 6. The first time we have Nowra on our channel for Out the Gate. Sunshine Sandy now a $2.60 favourite. We'll head on track for the 6th from Nowra over the 365.
3: A little freshen up. $2.60, Sunshine Sandy. 2 from 49. She gets the soft draw, so she's certainly in play. And Angry Friendship's got a good mid-race turn of foot. 3 from 38. Phoenix's Chaos has been tried. 11's into 850 now, number 4. And that outside division, basically, there's no money. So, race 6, fifth graders. A Pathways and a late look here. $2.60 Sunshine Sandy with the Butcher's Cloth as they load away. Second leg of the quad. Bandit Alex won the first, number 1. All set, race 6, ready. Racing, Sunshine Sandy got away nicely, good pace, Phoenix's Chaos and Got a Request, Phoenix's Chaos went to the lead, Got a Request and Sunshine Sandy, they're disputing second and third, they're followed any more trains, the insides, Kadadalulu, Angry Friendship, Angry Adventure, but Phoenix's Chaos turns the corner, clear on Sunshine Sandy and Phoenix's Chaos from Sunshine Sandy, close for third, Angry Friendship or any more trains, not much in that, close up was Kadadalulu with Got a Request and back towards the tail was Angry Adventure with Angry Friendship closing off as well in 20 and 81. Phoenix's Chaos, Ali Pratt was backed late. It was 11s into around about that 850 and it has taken the lead down the back and was not for catching. 4-2-6 are the numbers. 4-2-6 and 3. 4-2-6-3, 20 and 81.
0: 4-2-6 and 3. You heard the numbers there from the caller out of Nowra. Bit of time for our next live race coming at us from Addington, and we saw, well, a cracking and probably heartbreaking semi-final of the FIFA World Cup this morning for many in terms of England going ahead and then getting pipped at the line by a resurgent Argentina. I couldn't quite believe my eyes what was unfolding after England went ahead and were probably the better team for the first 55 minutes and then seemingly thought, oh, well, we'll just sit back and let them come at us and what do you know? Bang, bang.
1: Well, that was the issue that I had with England's approach to the game was the moment that they scored was the moment that they switched it off. Thomas Tuchel parked
0: massively.
1: The bus. He took Anthony Gordon off, he put a centre-half on, brung on Dan Byrne, which had worked, to be fair, up until that part of the tournament. But honestly, it was very negative from the English. And when you have as much class as Argentina do and Messi sat back and played more of a creative playmaker role than the attacking forward and he was just looking for holes. And eventually, when you have a player like Messi and you have the firepower that Argentina have, eventually you're going to find a way if you are in domination of possession. And that's what we saw. And what a finish. 2-1. Called it, actually. Called it at $14.
2: It was incredible.
0: I mean, the hero we all want, but we don't deserve. Justin, what are your thoughts?
2: Well, look, I'm no football expert at all, but gee, and we were just talking off air about the momentum swings and punting and racing, and it's a bit like NRL, which obviously I'm a lot more au fait with, but when those momentum shifts happen, you just can't turn the tide. It was obvious, there was a momentum shift there, and it was like, right, it's Argentina's now.
0: Massively.
2: You just know.
4: I couldn't agree more.
0: You can see it in Messi's body language as well. He knew it. He just knew that all he needed to do was find space for a moment. Get the ball in, exactly what he did.
4: You just can't give a team like Argentina that kind of space, that kind of position for 30-plus minutes in a game. You could just see it. I was watching in the Sport Nation studio with a few England fans, let's just say, and I caught it very early. If you're going to be this negative, you can't give Argentina that much space, that much possession, and they'll make you pay, and they certainly did when it mattered today, and it was beautiful to watch as a man with Irish blood.
2: And you got to feel sorry for... the poor old Beckhams, it's, you know, they've got a lot going on.
0: What do you mean?
2: Well, you know, they're
0: feel sorry for a billionaire, I'm good.
2: You know, poor man, poor man.
0: They'll obviously play
4: on, Jazzy?
2: Dreadfully
0: They'll
2: tough.
0: Obviously play Spain in the final, who were... Incredible. Well, that was probably the performance of the tournament,
4: certainly
0: beating
4: was.
0: France and not even leading France within a whisker of them. And I see the odds there on screen just before... Spain $1.64, Argentina $2.20, which probably feels like a little bit of value around a team that can just continue to throw things at you in terms of attack. But geez, the way Spain played the other day, it will be very hard for Argentina to beat them, you'd think.
4: Yeah, well, it was interesting with the Spanish. They sort of came in and you were thinking they're going to score goals, but it's been quite the opposite. They have been the defensive story of the competition and looked very unlikely to concede against France, who have four of the best attacking players in the world. So I would say deserved favourites at this stage, but man, Messi and Argentina, the defending World Cup champions, at $2.25, it's pretty tasty for some punters for sure.
2: I'm sure there'd be one very happy, very popular South Island jockey, though, yahooing and cheering them on. Shout out to one Tina.com, Tina Komiagi from Argentina, or Tina from Argentina, as some like to call her. So she'd be excited.
0: She'd be very happy.
4: A few vamoses today, I'd imagine.
2: That's right.
0: It's been a cracking World Cup, that final. You can catch live commentary of that on Sport Nation on Monday morning from 7 a.m, I think kickoff is, for that World Cup final, which should be a bit of a cracker, Spain against Argentina. Right, Boss on Top is your favourite in terms of the next live race out of Addington. Brings some good form here, Andy, and is $1.50. Do we play Boss on Top to win and then a few dogs around it, or what do you reckon?
5: Yeah, I think he's the winner on paper. He's the best greyhound here, Boss on Top. He's very good, racing very well, capable of running very fast time. So pretty easy to be with him, and I think he'll get the job done. I think there's kind of three greyhounds all on the next line. Durrington is probably the second best greyhound in the race, albeit she's a little unreliable at times off the lids, but she's racing really well. And then the inside pair, Unhinged Rhino and Tinwald, they both ping run, put themselves on speed and are racing really well at the moment. So I'd almost be happy to play a trifecta here, 6 to win with the 2, 3, 7, and then maybe look to play some form of same race multi around Boss on Top with a combo of those runners as well.
0: What are your thoughts, Blake?
6: Yeah, like that, Andy. We could have probably two same race multis, maybe around Boss on Top, win Durrington top four and Unhinged Rhino, and then swap out Unhinged Rhino perhaps for Tinwald and one of them as well, and then have that trifecta going 6 to win with the 7, 2 and 3 in behind.
5: Yeah, I think it's a good little play. I mean, we would need Durrington to not turn up to miss it. So it's a good play, and I think we'll get a fairly decent run for our money. As he just drifts out to $1.65 here, he's almost starting to get to a half backable price if he keeps drifting.
6: He certainly is. Justin, yeah.
2: I've got my mouth full of pizza, so I can't remember.
5: No, Justin.
0: Couldn't wait 35
5: Sorted
0: seconds.
2: It's just too tempting, mate.
5: Sorted.
2: It's
5: out.
2: The only reason I agree to come to do the show. I think, oh yeah, get that pizza.
0: Aiden pizza.
2: Yeah, I agree with you. I know this is rude. I'm literally eating and talking. I agree with you. Boss on Top, clearly on top. I was pretty keen on Tinwald to run a bit of a race here, sort of top three, top four sort of stuff. So, but anything around the sort of main players in the market.
0: It is also the start of the People's Multi, or the People's Punt, which was the same race multi, and that starts with Boss on Top to run top two. into Durrington to run top four. So we've got a bit riding on this race, and it's all around, largely the six and the seven with a couple of others thrown in here. Andy, please get us home.
5: Give us a bit of strength. Give us a bit of strength. Thank you to the late Pat and Margaret Cagney. It's 295 metres. Tinwald loads forward. Got your pennies. Durrington. Unhinged Rhino to load away with Diamond Ivy. Boss on top. And Opawa Elvis. He'll be the last of them in, Elvis. He's there now. Lad turns to green. Liberal rolls for the ninth time tonight. Favourite. He's wearing green. Boss on top. Set. Ready. Racing. Oh, it comes out running. Boss on top. Unhinged Rhino's there. Inside run for Tinwald. Off and around them. Durrington four and five wide on those. Oh, Diamond Ivy off heels. Chocopping that Opawa Elvis and gotcha pennies. Boss on top goes for home. Trying to give chase as Unhinged Rhino along with Durrington. But Boss on top too good for either Unhinged Rhino or Durrington. Next to go by with Tinwald. And behind those, Diamond Ivy, gotcha pennies and Opawa Elvis. 6-2 good. Unhinged Rhino will hold on to second. It's a good wee result for the Quinella. Third to go by Durrington and fourth Tinwald. It's cha-ching, cha-ching all around. Boss on top, too good. 6-2, 7-3. 20 from 28. Gee, that's a heck of a record. Koblenz, Feely Abel, Gene and David Fahey own. David Fahey and Katie Wiley bring up win number two for the evening. 16-83. He has set the track a lie. That's what we needed, team. Just an inch of luck for us into the corner there. That's a good wee change, isn't it?
0: That is a great wee change, Andy. Not the just a good wee change. That's a great wee change.
2: That pizza started tasting even better.
1: Well, that was an early theory of ours in studio, Juzzy, is the better the pizza tasted, that was how the pot was going to go.
2: Right.
1: We've got all sorts of superstitions in this place, but you don't need them when a race goes like that.
2: Yeah, well, that's all gone to script. So
0: everything
1: that we punted is coming in.
6: And JB Hendy, shout out to you. First leg of the $1,000 bonus cash multi. It's home. It's what the people wanted, and the people have got the green tick.
1: And you know, all the comments we've had in the chat, you guys can't pick your nose, blah, blah, blah. maybe the people might hit it first time and we'll get put in our place. So I guess we'll just wait and see.
0: The next leg of the people's punt is the next race. Race 10, which is Gotcha Bingo to run top two, and two down to run top four. So we'll build up towards that. We'll let you know when we know the exact collect we've had out of that race, but it should be a fairly substantial amount to get us back towards almost where we started, I'd say, or probably just short of it, but we'll let you know when we know. Here is race five from Pinjara, rocking in Vegas, a $4.40 favourite.
7: Taken forward as well. 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Once again, no shortage of maiden horses. 16 running. And the ground getting wetter, downgraded following the third race today, and now a soft five. Now, up into the gates goes Consolidated. We wait on Sin City Boy. Absolute blowout in the previous race on the card. Lucky Moon getting home and on the Paramutual, paying $167. A massive boil over. A grey horse, though. And the old adage came to the fore. Very grey day here at Pinjarra. Michael Heaton down in the yard. Our foreman here today thinks that another grey can win at double figures. Rare honour. Starter getting onto the ladder. Sin City Boy is to join them. And they're about to go here for the next on the card. This is the first leg of the quadrilla. In Your Pocket. Down at the bottom of the chute. Now being led forward. So a rain-soaked gathering over here at the 1600. Up comes In Your Pocket, rider of fortunate spirit, wearing a black cap, white jacket, green armbands. Delicate Warrior in the first set with a green cap. Drawn down there towards the fence as we wait for In Your Pocket to complete the line, just being kept on the move still. Down there behind the barrier. this time will be called in. And there's the red light. Standing out visibly, and the gates go back. They're off and they're racing. Delicate Warrior pushed out. Rocking in Vegas jumped away quickly. So did Emission Control Consolidated. And look at Sesh Time go. As they reach the course proper, Sesh Time is burning across and goes to the lead from Consolidated. Pushing up now, Fortunate Spirit travels to third. Three quarters of a length away in your pocket going forward as Sesh Time ramps the speed up in the early part. Rocking in Vegas back there, running about sixth from Valandorn. Delicate Warrior between horses. Outside of it is Pride of Omaha. They're followed by Cameroon getting back on the inside with Adroit Deeper. In between those two horses came Flavorsome. Rare Honor right back with Sin City Boy, Major Magnus, and War Colors is last. They go up now to the top of the course, and Sesh Time had pace to burn and has still got them running. Sesh Time by two lengths on In Your Pocket. Then a length and a half Consolidated. Back on the inside next of all is Fortunate Spirit, tracking up their fourth. A little over a length, Rock Rocking in Vegas between horses. Valandorn is saving ground through on the inside. Emission Control calling it a day. Put the cue back into the rack. Delicate Warrior next, not far from them. And they're being followed by Cameroon, which is getting right up along the fence coming into the home corner. They balance up now. And Fortunate Spirit the first to turn. Consolidated. Valandorn cut to the inside. Rocking in Vegas down the outskirts. Further back, Flavorsome running on as well as Delicate Warrior. 150 to go. Valandorn's got right up on the rail to grab the lead. Rocking in Vegas coming at Valandorn. Valandorn rocking in Vegas. They'll go to it. Or Valandorn. Valandorn a whisker rocking in Vegas. Flavorsome flashing for third. And just behind them, Rare Honor. Also their Delicate Warrior, Fortunate Spirit. Then came Sin City Boy, Pride of Omaha, Consolidated, Cameroon. In behind those, Major Magnus, followed by War Colors, In Your Pocket. Sesh Time got very tired after setting a scorching speed early. And then came Adroit with Emission Control, beaten well before the home corner, back there a long last.
0: 12-1, 13, and then it's close for fourth. Valandorn will get the chocolates at her 17th start. We've got to get you straight to Warrnambool, race one.
8: And more red, as you would expect.
9: And the clear favourite, Drawn Box 2, in betting 145, out to 175. But it's a clear favour ahead of the 7 Ego Bale, 420, and the 4 Poor Amali, next best at 650. The green light is on. Good afternoon. Welcome to all. We're set with a green light on race one, Warrnambool. They're ready. Racing in the opener. Favourite Power Edition was second last to leave the boxes. Away fast into Schreiber's Ego Bale, who's been well supported and leads a length and a half to Poor O'Malley. Four lengths to Frida Science, third, followed by Mystic Lulu, then Artemis Science, Inga Ryder, and last Power Edition as they turn. Poor O'Malley got up on the inside and took the lead, but Ego Bale's coming again. Poor O'Malley's got the upper hand, though, and Poor O'Malley won the opener. Length and a quarter to Ego Bale, third Frida Science, and fourth went to Artemis Science. In behind those runners then, we had Mystic Lulu. Power Edition was always well back the favourite and last Inga Ryder. Time on the openers, 22 and 43.
0: Rory, I think 4, 7 and 3, your numbers there out of the first from Warrnambool. We're in the middle of Out the Gate, powered by Betcha. We've just had a decent old collect off the last race from Addington. We are going to take a quick break here on the show, and on the other side, that is where we head to next to continue to try to build this pot. Back shortly.
10: Worm resistance is one of the biggest challenges facing animal health today. International Animal Health Products has delivered the world's first biological parasite control for grazing animals. Bioworma contains a natural fungus that is fed to grazing animals and passes through into them.

0: through the races and starting to build the pot back to where we want it to be. Race 10 fast approaching, the last on the first meeting code. Then we get into the extra meeting code. This is for the Class 5 dogs over the 295 metres. Gotcha Bingo, who's a very, very handy pup, is a $1.55 favourite here. Andy doesn't often lose and pretty much never finishes out of the money. Does Bingo win here, and what's the play around Bingo if so?
1: Yeah, very hard to go past her. She's an absolute rocket. Gotcha Bingo, 17 from 22, four minor placings to her name as well. She's just a little lid-pinging greyhound who runs along in front and just loves winning, so it's hard to be against her. I think the plays in behind her are the four Rip Slinger Rory, who actually beat her going back a couple of starts, got in front of her early and Bingo couldn't reel her in. She just keeps going around at a big price, Rip Slinger Rory, and racing well. Obviously, she was bad to us last week, but it wasn't her fault after she got badly on heels through the first turn. But the way they map here, I think she'll be okay today. Cool Friends, two down, always chances for the Miners, and obviously two down's always that kind of question mark runner, a little hit or miss off the lids. But yeah, certainly around the seven with the two and the four, and hopefully we can keep this rolling.
2: Yeah, liking it. Andy, gotcha Bingo.
3: Andy's his name, did you forget there for a second? He's only been on the show last
2: year. I was trying to bring you onto the ball here. You've just absolutely...
4: what a grub, eh? Just like a Melbourne Storm player.
2: You've slipped out of my hands.
5: Can we mention that Juzzy insisted on stealing my spot?
1: He's chopped you off at the knees.
6: No, insist, that is a very strong word. You know. Considering I said, am I allowed to go here? You said, absolutely. And then Guy chipped in. You know it's Mitch's spot. Oh, is it?
4: Well,
6: I don't care.
5: I believe it was called a grub move.
2: What's about you, Justin?
5: It was a grub move.
6: Bring it back to the dogs.
2: Anyway, what I was saying is, Justin, he's a cool friends, man. The dog, that is. I like Rip Slinger Rory. We're going to have all three of them involved. Andy, gotcha Bingo.
5: Saying his friends aren't cool.
2: Cool just friends, top four, and Rip Slinger Rory, top four, 869 into 410. Where do we sit with two down, Andy? Because he's tough to follow, especially when he gets those inside draws, can sometimes be a bit uncomfortable for him.
1: Yeah, I mean, to be fair, we're probably wanting to put in one of his misses here, aren't we? If he was a stride slow, it makes this watch a whole lot easier for us. He was able to pick it clean last week, obviously, and got into a good spot and won. But, geez, just so hit or miss off the lid. Slots back into an inside draw. He's just that question mark, isn't he?
0: Don't be so quick to wish bad on, well, not bad, but slow out of the boxes on him, because he is part of the people's punt. To run top four, gotcha Bingo top two, and two down top four. So
2: we could probably have likened
0: to be there
2: four,
0: somewhere.
1: So the people will chime in if this same race multi gets beat and two down lobs into four, gets Rory on the post for fourth. Imagine the people chiming into the chat.
0: You'll hear about it. Don't worry about that.
1: I copped a roasting before because my dog won. Apparently I said it was no chance when I had it on top, and I copped a roasting. It's just unbelievable.
5: Hey, no Andy, we've still got $1,000 worth of bonus cash to play on these last races out of Addington as well. Might be worth, once you call this one home, to give us some ideas for that coming up with that $1,000 bonus cash, thanks to Betcha.
1: Yeah, no, sounds good. I'm sure we can. I'm sure we can put our heads together and come up with something. There's obviously the brick race is one we're all pretty big on, so we'll try to get it around that. I'm picking.
5: Yep. Blake's just put one on as well. Gotcha Bingo to win. Cool Friends, two down. And Rip Slinger Rory. What a man of the people. He's involving everyone in this one.
2: Jay, that's
5: $500 on at $6.60.
2: Just make others better around me, Justin. That's what we're trying to do.
5: You're an uplifting human being, aren't you? Yeah,
6: it's a beautiful thing, but unfortunately, some of us straight key whatevers thinks.
5: Speak for yourself, mate.
2: Justin Evans, one night only.
1: The rest of us take it to heart what people think, Justin. Yeah. I think that might just be you that doesn't care, mate. Unbelievable. And I'll tell you what, I had a message earlier. I've got a bloke. He's a bit of a mate of mine. He calls himself Sumo. And he randomly messaged me one day, and he's a good rooster. He's not in the best of health and hasn't been for some time, and he messages me for winners. And we get to chatting, and we chat away, and he's a good rooster, and he's actually currently in hospital at the moment, so he spends a bit of time watching trackside. Jay Evans tips three winners. I've been talking to this bloke for probably 2 years. Jay Evans tips three winners. My phone goes off, and he says, "Do you think Jay Evans would mind me messaging him?" Oh, no, all good soon, my mate. All good. Just ditch me for Jay.

0: Jay Evans. 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
1: I love it. Sumo, did you say?
0: Sumo, yeah, yeah, Sumo.
1: Get better soon,
2: yeah,
1: Sumo.
2: Yeah, that's right.
1: Love the support, and hopefully we can. If you're in the pot tonight, we can get you there in profit land tonight.
0: Tips three winners, and he's just ditched me for you. That's unbelievable. It cut me deep. Green light is on. Thank you, Dave Matheson. Long time vet he was here at Addington Raceway. A lot of people owe him a lot of things. Favourite off the black. Ready racing. Oh, she's bombed it. She's copped a check and she's last. Cool Friends, two down, showing speed, getting forward. Sleepless Mayhem between Greyhounds, Ripslinger, Rory, Own Class. Bingo might run last here. Opawa Baxter back with her as two down's going to go back to back. Two down wins. Second, Cool Friends. Third is either Ripslinger, Rory, or Sleepless May. In behind those Own Class, Opawa Baxter, and back with those Gotcha Bingo. Oh, no such thing as a good thing in Greyhound Racing. 3 beats 2, 8, and 4. 3 beats 2, 8, and 4. Two down wins. He was away clean. He fired forward outside of Cool Friends when the favourite. He'd ought to be interesting here. I think she copped a check off the lids. Off just an okay beginning by her standards, but it's 3, 2, 8, and 4. 16, 89. 22 from 44 for two down. Gina David Fahey. David Fahey, Katie Wiley grabbed three. Head on, first try. Oh, she just slipped on her haunches. Dead set, slipped on her haunches. The great game, team. The great game. There's no such thing as a good thing in greyhound racing, and Gotcha Bingo's just showing us and the people in the chat why.
2: That, we've said it a few times tonight, but that was brutal. You saw it on the head on there.
3: I was on the floor, literally.
2: You actually were, yeah, quite literally. No lie.
1: I was a bit worried about you, actually. It's all gone! What's all gone?
3: Do you want to do that again?
1: Gotcha Bingo.
0: That's tough.
2: Tim, we do have the $1,000 bonus cash, which I mentioned to Andy before this, that we can play in these last five out of Addington as well. So not all hope is lost. We're at 17,000. We started at 23. We've still got
1: right in the fight. Gee.
2: Absolutely we are. Absolutely we are. And I believe our three greyhound experts like a few in these upcoming races as well. So we've got Claws and Brick. That seems to be a bit of a crowd favourite, shall we say. So let's see how we can cook it up.
1: Got this Aussie tip. So fingers crossed, it's coming up at about 20 minutes. A good solid tip from my man in Warrnambool, or in Australia, tipping me one at Warrnambool at about 4:50. So still plenty to come, but we'll get there. It's been a bit rocky though, isn't it? A little bit sort of.
4: Certainly has. Yep. That's the great thing about punting, isn't it? It takes you on a ride. Race 8 from Warrigal. We have joint favourites here, or Jumbuck Fun. Funi has just gone favourite 370 ahead of Water Rort. We'll get you on track for the 8th.
5: So behind the start, and now the starter calls them up here for race 8. We stand with Tasmania Stake in an open race. Jumbuck Funi 440 into about 360 is narrowly the favourite. 3 out to 380, back into 370, Water Rort. 5 out to 6 Young Rufus, 652 Colds in a half point, Justified Jim at 650s in from 850, 950 Socks and Slides in from 11 is now $10. Plenty of chances, last leg of the quad, 181 to be alive, and they're all set to go. Lewis rolling now, they're ready, set. And racing, firing out from box three was Jumbuck Funi. He's going to lead nicely today, rushing to second, Smooth Tiger, Justified Jim on the move to the first turn, one or two Socks and Slides, Water Rort, it's outside, off the track too cold, Pacific Poppy, last the fence, Young Rufus coming to the turn, Jumbuck Funi's gone hard, Smooth Tiger's trying hard, in the centre was Justified Jim and Water Rort down the outside, it's Jumbuck Funi in front though, and is clear, and is going to go on and score, flashing home, Young Rufus made up a stack of ground again, Water Rort's run third. Now fourth back behind those runners close. Justified Jim, Smooth Tigers in there. Socks and Slides the fence. A gap then to Pacific Poppy and Too Cold, and the run around 26.45.
4: 382 will be your numbers there out of Warrigal. Check your account there for fourth.

0: Warriors as they continue to try and keep that winning run going. They take on the Dragons on Saturday night, actually at the same time as the All Blacks. I'm not sure who quite thought about that. But anyway, Anthony Gelling, former Warrior and part of the Sport Nation and Trackside team as well, is with us on the show. Evening to you, my friend. How are you?
1: The boys. What's happening, man? I'm on out the gate. I made it. Mama made it.
0: Right. Everyone's saying this is a banana skin game for the Warriors. I don't see it. Do you?
1: I think every game's a banana skin game in the NRL, mate. And everyone beats everyone. There's been some mixed results. But I'll tell you what, it's home stretch. We are in round 20 of 27. There is 8 games left. And there is, I've nailed it down, there's 13 teams that are very ambitious about making finals. It starts with the Penrith Panthers at the top of the ladder, all the way down to the West Tigers in 13th place, who haven't seen the finals in 15 years. That 15-year drought. There are Mitch James fans that haven't been born the last time the Tigers made the finals.
2: Unbelievable.
1: And I'll tell you what, they got a good game this weekend too. There's some real big matchups. If I had to put a circle around game of the week, can we go there?
0: Yeah, it's all right.
1: Well, let's go Sharks, Dolphins. So these are two teams. I talk about ambitions. You might look at these two sides and think, you know, Dolphins definitely deserve to be in the top eight, top four.
0: Sharks,
1: maybe.
0: Is it Sharks?
1: Oh, sorry, it's the Cowboys, Dolphins. Cowboys, Dolphins. Sorry, Dolphins. It's the Sharks and the Knights. So that's another key matchup. Mm. So that's two teams there. Knights, you'd say the way that they're looking this year, the form that they've been in, they should be in the top four. And then the Sharks on a bit of a hot streak, put 66 on the Dolphins last week, who got to beat the Cowboys last game on the Sunday. That's a big one as well. So tough to pick. Man, where do you want to start, lads? I'm all over the shop here.
0: I'll take you to Mount Smart, Jello. This game against the Dragons starts off a little bit of a run before this Panthers game that the Warriors should be eyeing up 6 points. I mean, it should be pretty straightforward this week, but how do you like that run-in for the boys?
1: I quite like it, but you know what? Every time that you look at a block of games and go, all right, that should be 4 out of 4, and I say that respectfully, but you look at the Dragons, you look at the Titans, you look at the Bulldogs, you think we should be beating all these teams, and traditionally, this is where we trip up and we don't get the wins that we should. So, you know, you called it a banana skin game earlier. These guys came to Mount Smart last year, big underdogs, and put it on us as well. And, you know, if you go back to round 19 last year, we were 11 wins, 5 losses. We were in the exact same place, wins and loss-wise. So, you know, if this is a different team this year, which I feel like it is, I feel like a lot of players have stepped up, I feel like they have to put this one to the sword. They got to slay the dragon, as they say.
3: Yeah, we've got a good few games upcoming. Jello, I want to talk about tonight's game. I'll take you back to round one. Brisbane Broncos, they were $1.70 favourites over Penrith Panthers and lost that game. It's been a tale of two seasons since, and they're 4.25 tonight, desperate to keep their season on the line. The big guns are back. Payne Haas, Paddy Carrigan and Reece Walsh from Origin. How do you see them lining up against the might of the Panthers?
1: They've got to have a crack, surely. I mean, that team, to think that they won a premiership last year, are currently sitting in 14th place. Now, I know they've had a lot of injuries. I think Billy Walters is another one that could potentially come back into that team. They got to make something happen. And if their finals run last year was special, this would top that. And I can't see it happening, to be honest. If it was any other team next up, so I think if they lose their next game, they are out of contention.

0: line. So if they do have a crack, I think, you know, get on them for that at least.
1: Sharks, Knights, Jello. Knights, top four sort of contenders, $3.10, a little bit of value there potentially against the Sharks, who are short at $1.36.
0: Yeah, I think prices come in for the Sharkies on the back of last week, that result there. I just think with the Knights, if Kalyn Ponga can tap into the Kalyn Ponga that we saw in Origin, not so much in Game 3, the game kind of got taken out of his hands a little bit, but in Game 1, he was awesome. Game 2, phenomenal. And if you match that form with Dylan Brown, Phoenix Crossland, with the spine that they have there, Fletcher Sharp, we said at the start of the year, when they won their first game, we said, if this Knights team can stay healthy, if they can all stay on the field, they will be dangerous and they'll be hard to deal with. And they've got that at the moment. So, you know, as far as for Knights fans, long may it rain. Hopefully the physio's doing his best work between now and finals.
2: Yeah, you mentioned that game before, Jalen, as well, West Tigers, Bulldogs. It was a spicy encounter when they played about a month or so now, a very closely fought game. Bulldogs, they came off a very poor performance last week against the Raiders. How do you see those two disparate teams fighting it out?
0: Man, this one's going to be a real tough one to call. Like, the Doggies, just up and down. Yeah, they've lost Stephen Crichton. I don't know if that's a help or a hindrance, because he hasn't been in great form. They've played him at centre, they've played him at six, they've been a bit all over the place. But same could be said for the Tigers. I mean, injuries kind of ravaged them during the season. They got Dewey back, they got Luai, who, this is my theory, whenever there's a player and there's contract talk and speculation going around, they seem to be absolutely killing it. It's like they just know they have to do a job. I think Luai, he's one of those guys. He's been in the papers all week. I think he's going to show up and do an absolute number. So I'm going to take the Tigers for this one.

0: With her ability to play the ball square. And then also the Warriors looking to bounce back against the Cowboys, who have been quite disappointing the first couple of weeks.
1: Yeah, it was a shock loss for the Waz last week. And my theory was, with losing Gail Broughton, I think how much of the preseason was built around her. So she would have been there calling the shots. Everything's coming off her. You take her out. Imanita Pucky comes back into the six. She did play there last year, but it just complicates things for them. But it's been a great comp, man. I love watching the girls. That Roosters game last week was awesome. The Raiders are looking good. That's going to be an awesome game. I'm going to tune in for that one.
2: Good stuff. Well, you can officially call yourself a friend of the show, and we can call you a friend of the show. It's been a pleasure having you on, mate. We'll
3: always
2: catch up
3: was,
2: soon.
3: Always will be.
2: Enjoy Cheers, your footy. Yeah, man. Always was, always will be too, right? Enjoy the footy.
1: Nice one, lads. See you later.
2: Good man. Not Anthony right. Gelling there, former Warrior, big part of the Sport Nation and trackside team as well Warrior in various capacities. He's a good man as Jello. Here's race two from Kilmore, Night Sky, 3/10 favourite.
4: $4.60 for Money Talks, who won here last Wednesday, went sent out at $1.80. It was an overly fast time, but he did win impressively enough. And then Killarney Prince, who was a Shepparton winner on Tuesday, $6, $8.50 for Lavenger's Boy, who was a Maryborough winner on the 29th of June, two back. We're getting close. Up to 45 here for the Square Gators. The Lundamora Retirement Resort Trot. Always sky high. Doing some chasing to fill its position. Barrier 3 on the back line. They're ready to go. Green lights, they're off and racing, and galloping was Aldebaran Dembe from the outside of the front. Beginning well was the favourite Night Sky. Playing El Carmen and Little Teddy hold up towards the inside, and Lavenger's Boy is looking to slot over. So Night Sky's been left on a limb here and kicking on in the centre, Little Teddy. Little Teddy takes it up as they meet the first turn. Playing El Carmen follows the speed in second, and left without cover was Night Sky. Three back on the pegs is Jetaway Saint, followed by Lavenger's Boy, who's won one and fifth. Against the pegs is In High Places, followed by Money Talks. 12 metres further back in the field to Always Sky High, a similar break to Killarney Prince, and Aldebaran Dembe is some 70 or 80 metres away. Along the MC Labour back straight, they run 1,600 metres left to go. Little Teddy was allowed to stride on through a lead in time of 44.5. It's Little Teddy 6 metres in front, playing El Carmen in second, a similar break to Jetaway Saint, the pegs in third. 4 metres to Night Sky, who leads the running line, and four back on the pegs is In High Places. Lavenger's Boy is next in the running line, followed by Money Talks, and a break of 5.5 metres to Always Sky High, and Killarney Prince last of the main bulk of the field, and Aldebaran Dembe still 150 metres away. Coming past the 1200, they complete a lap. 32.5 was the first quarter of the last mile, and Little Teddy leads the way. On an uncontested lead, it's Little Teddy leading from getting closer on the outside Night Sky. The outside of play El Carmen, who's against the pegs. Lavenger's Boy is fourth in the 1-1, and fifth, three back the inside. Jetaway Saint as they pass the bell. Sixth in the running line is Money Talks, and four back on the pegs is In High Places. Next in the field, Always Sky High, and last is Killarney Prince. Toward the 800 metres they go. Little Teddy's had a comfortable run on the lead. He's running it to suit. He's 5.5 metres on play at El Carmen. Night Sky's going to have to do it the tough way from the breeze. First up is a neck away running third. 32.6 was the second quarter. Three back on the inside is Jetaway Saint, Lavenger's Boy, fifth, the 1-1. Tracked in turn by Money Talks, against the pegs, In High Places, Killarney Prince, and Always Sky High. Nearing the end of the back straight, it's Little Teddy leading the way. Takes them off the back, 4 metres in front. Night Sky just tapped up. Lavenger's Boy goes three deep now, playing El Carmen, the pegs. Getting a cart forward was Money Talks, and they were followed by Jetaway Saint and then Killarney Prince. 30.2 was the third quarter. Little Teddy towards the turn in front. Playing El Carmen came clear of the pegs in second. Lavenger's Boy running on and coming on strongly. Four out was Money Talks. Little Teddy at the 150, 4 metres in front. Money Talks playing El Carmen. Try hard with Lavenger's Boy. Still Little Teddy inside the 100. Money Talks playing El Carmen. Chip away. Little Teddy keeps stretching the neck though. Little Teddy. Little Teddy won it. Little Teddy first. Second will go to Money Talks. And third into playing El Carmen ahead of Lavenger's Boy. A breakaway to Killarney Prince, Always Sky High, In High Places. races. Next across was Jetaway Saint. They were followed by Night Sky, who beats one to the line, and that was Aldebaran Dembe. Final quarter 30.3. They rate 2.5.

0: 5.5.
1: The line arrives just in time for little Teddy, who holds on 3.71.6 from the second out of Kilmore. Less than 4 minutes until the next live race. It's the first on the extra meeting code out of Addington for the class 5 dogs over the 2.95 here, Andy. We're from now on as a 2.35 favourite. Interesting old race, this. How have you picked it apart?
2: From now on, pretty consistent little canine, tends to jump and run, does things right. I'm expecting her to be in front early. I think Hass gives her a beautiful run into the first corner. He sort of, I think off the four, he'll run relatively straight, but certainly doesn't want a bar of sort of been hard on the insides. I think she gets a grouse little run here from now on. One up gets a little drag along and behind her. 15 requests is always consistent, and obviously Opawa Hass is the interest runner, stepping back fresh and back from 500 metre distance sprint racing, which, as we know, can be a good thing. So I'm 3.26.4, and in terms of that multi, you're after Mitch. I've got one at 16.50 if you boys want to have a little bit of a listen to it and pick it apart and change things up. Or
3: let me get these fingers working. I can't promise you rubber finger results, but I can certainly try my best, Andy.
2: Well, that will be, like, if you're half as good as rubber finger, you'd be happy, wouldn't you? Half as good. Shall we go 2 and 3, top three here? Race 3, Claws and Brick to win, go Swede, top 4.
0: Oh, yes, I love it, Mr. McCook.
2: Oh, that's what I wanted to hear, you beauty.
0: I do love that.
2: And race 4, this is incredibly safe, but where's Wally to win? I think as long as he's anywhere near right, he'll be winning. That's not the sound I wanted to hear. Let him fizz top 4, but that is the leg I'm happy to chat about, and I heard a very distinct from someone there.
3: Certainly
2: that's not keen.
0: No, I wouldn't say I'm not keen. I agree. I actually think I always get a bit nervous about dogs who have been raised for a while. Dylan's got him right. He's a very talented dog.
3: But, what are we thinking here?
0: Who would know? I mean, he's been heavily backed, so the money's there. I agree. He's by far the best dog in the race.
1: That comes out at $15.32.
2: That would do, wouldn't it?
4: $1,000 on.
3: Say no more.
1: We have also had the bonus cash multi as well, which, funnily enough, has come out at less than that. What's the bonus cash multi? Do you want to run us through that while we're here?
3: Certainly can. Yeah, our bonus cash multi starts in this one. One up from now on, 15 requests, all top 4. We go to race 3, Claws and Brick for the win. Homebush, Swindle, top 4. And in the last, Tempo Tablet, Defer, both top 3. 1,000 bonus cash, 11,285 return.
4: Yeah, does that give the aim of Cook ticket approval?
2: Oh, I mean, it always does. It's the great game, the racing game, isn't it? The great game. We've got two multis there. They return 20-odd thousand between them, and boom, bang, job done.
1: Simple as that, right?
2: Well,

0: now's the easy time.
1: Andy, let's talk more about Opoa Haas, because you mentioned him. I was saying to Blake, he's a very interesting runner. He's a multiple Group 1 winner, and we know how good he is. Obviously, sprinting is a role we haven't seen him in, really. I remember when they freshened Opawa's superstar up, and didn't he come out and just blitz them in a sprint? They can really turn it on, these class middle distance dogs.
0: Oh, they can, and he's got speed to burn as well if he's anywhere near right. So, he wouldn't be here if they didn't think he could run a race. I guess the one small concern, he's drifted. And when he's owned by Opawa Racing, trained by Dave Fahey and Katie Wiley, and they ease, it's not usually a good sign.
2: I love Haas, one of my favourite dogs in the land. So I personally hope he runs a good race, but let's hope the pun's coming. Go on, Andy.
0: Hey, I mean, he can still get the job done as long as the 2 and the 3 and the 6 are all there and thereabouts. Thank you to Live Member Barry Free.
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0: Light turns to green. Lua Rolls, favourite off the white rug. From now on, we'll pick her up early. Set, ready, racing. Comes out running from now on, showing speed out wider. Pickle Switch and through to third is one up underneath of Opawa Haas. 15 requests is wider. And behind those, Ripslinger Rainer. And last of all is Hard Frost to the turn. Pickle Switch has swung in front of From Now On. Opawa Haas late. Pickle Switch beats Opawa Haas From Now On. 15 requests, one up. Ripslinger Rainer, Hard Frost. Oh, that's almost signs of Ripslinger Rory from last week. Oh my goodness. From Now On was underneath of Pickle Switch, who got to the turn and wanted over, and she's got off the heels of Pickle Switch out into one up, and Haas has got through underneath him. It's 7-4-3-6. 7-4-3-6, Pickle Switch. That's win 14 for him. The son of Seneki, La Rochelle, Rosemary Blackburn, Jason Dunone. Callum Ware prepares out of Rangiora, 16-85, the winner's time. I'm not going to come back to you and say that's a bit like that earlier race over the 500 with Magic Jonty, where I don't understand how that missed, but it's a very close second, because I thought into the turn we were sort of pretty good there.
2: So did I.
1: Yeah, it was. It all just changed there on the corner, obviously. So
4: why don't we?
1: Anyway, we're going to have to just. You know what? We need to get in the dressing room. We need to get Craig Bellamy along. We need to have a little bit of a pet talk, and we need to do some very important magic work in the next hour or so. We need to do our best work.
2: That's done. I know you like one at Warrnambool shortly.
1: Yes,
2: which we might be able to get involved in there. But first, we've got to get you to Pinjarra. For race 6 on the card, we'll get on track for the build-up to that and figure out how we get back in the game.
5: The Marder at 5.50 along with Miss Vic Meyer as Bonnie Rock takes up a spot there. Hardy Mare, one of a number in the race prepared by Mac Hall. He's got Pretty Divine and Diamond Light engaged as well. Silent Amada goes forward, only eyes for him. It's the next of them to join the line with Pretty Divine. So we've got four left to move in here at the 1200. Only eyes for him, taking up its spot. Belmont Classic Day, and it's a bona fide two-horse war coming up on the weekend. Great clash, small field, a race that contains a stack of interest. Now here's Gav has spoken. Nearly set to go. Hahn 3.5 handicap. Track now a soft 7. Downgraded after the previous. They're off and they're racing now. Straight out the back. Rock DJ will find itself last early. And the first to jump away is Diamond Light with early speed. Looks is going to pull it on for the front. And Village Girls right there as well. And also going up there deeper on the course. Superb Vintage and Only Eyes for him, which is out 4 and 5 deep, racing into the first corner. And right off the course is Pretty Divine too as they leave the back. Followed by Hyper Reel down near the rail. And then over on the outside behind that, Rose, T Biscuit, Bonnie Rock angling one off the fence, Silent Amada outside of it, back there in the field as well, Real Senor. Rock DJ is next of all as they approach the 600 metre mark, and Gav has spoken last of all, and it's a fairly compact affair as they come towards the home turn, and taking over looks at Gone to the Lead. At the top of the straight looks joined by Superb Vintage, which is travelling easily a length away.

0: Only Eyes for him. Two lengths further back behind those. Then is T-Biscuit starting to wind up. 200 left to go, though. And now, given its cue, it races to the lead. Superb Vintage. It put up three lengths quickly. Down the outside, T-Biscuit. Gav has spoken out very wide. Hyper Real the rail, but Superb Vintage is going to cling on. Gav has spoken came from the clouds first up. It was an absolute eye-catcher, but Superb Vintage has just won from Gav has spoken. And back behind those, then on the inside, close up is Hyper Real and T-Biscuit together will leave third for the judge to sort. Looks followed further back, Silent Armada, and in behind those next of all when they'd pulled up is Diamond Light, and they're being followed further back, Real Senor, Pretty Divine, Miss Finkmeyer, and then came Village Girl, Bonnie Rockwell back, Only Eyes for Him cut right up, and towards the tail end is Rock DJ.
1: 10, 14, 1 and 7, Superb Vintage. A good winner there out of Pinjara. Our next live race is going to be at Warrnambool, and we have had a bet here. A couple of bets, in fact.
2: Yeah, we've had a few. We've gone with Inga Johnny, which is Juzzy's hot tip from overseas to win. We've got that in a multi here with Claws and Brick, which is a unanimous favourite between all of our experts here. So that's 467 into 4,038. Inga Johnny on the nose, we've boosted that up to $5.25. That's 500 into 2.6. We've also put another multi here for the top three. Claws and Brick Race, win with Go Swede top four and defer top two. That's 1,000 into 10,000, like that one. And then we still have this one here going with Claws and Brick to win and defer top two, which will get us five. So look, we're still in the fight, so that is for sure.
3: Massive last hour.
4: This will be a good result. This will get us a bit of a momentum shifter if Johnny. This is one I've landed with tonight. It's not my tip as such, but it's certainly from.
3: If it wins, it's yours. If it loses, it's someone else's.
4: That's right, exactly right. Now, look, he's a good judge, friend of mine in Australia. He knows the stuff. Basically, circled this one is a good, solid chance. So, fingers crossed.
1: Okay, so we'll have our eyes on the gold rug here. Inga Johnny from Warrnambool Race 3 as the dogs make their way around to the boxes. I can tell you in terms of the golf, Daniel Hillier, I know, very early stages, but one under through seven holes and one shot off the lead at the moment. Not so good for Ryan Fox to date. He is two over par to start his round. But very early stages of the Open Championship, the last major of the year in terms of the golf season. Race 3. From Warrnambool, there's the bet on screen, or one of the bets on screen. Inga Johnny on the nose. A multi around him to win, and a multi around him to place as well. Race 3 from Warrnambool.
4: Hot runner.
5: Many of those have been both over the 450, though. Back to the 390 today for the 5 Inga Johnny. He looks to make it 3 on the bouncy, $6 into 420. 6 Willows Girl for Debbie Googe is 10 into 6. 4 Sir Starbuck for Dylan Sharp, 8 out to 10. 8 Lectra Sting for Sharon Bradley, 10 out to 15. 2 St. Tay for Peter Byrne, 26 to 51. And 3 St. Rain also for Peter Burns, 21 to 101. The Outsider. Thank you, Liam. Sky Racing 1 back on board with the coverage at Warrnambool tonight. The third event here, the Matco Highs, a 5th grade over 390. Full field of 8 running here with the reserves both out. Early quad players at half lane eating 4 and 5. Mr. Chives is favourite, but it might not be for long because he's been a big drifter. 195 out to 340. And he's now on the second row as Relax Mate goes into favouritism number 7. Relax Mate 390 into 310 here for Liam Sharp. 5 Inga Johnny now second row. 6 into 360. And 1 Mr. Chives is moving around in bettings, but it's been a huge drifter. 195 out to $3.50. And then the 6 Willows Girl, whose next best has been 10 into $6. Competitive race. Getting set. The third, the Matco Hire. 5th grade running 390. Last look here, 4 favourite. And that's the 7 Relax Mate at 330. A green light. The Warrells, fair set for the third at Warrnambool. They're ready. And racing, very good pace out from Willow's Girl at the start. She crossed and led by 2 lengths over Relax Mate, racing to second. Going to third was Mr. Chives. Impeded there was Inga Johnny from St. Tay, St. Rain. Well back to Electra Sting, and there was a faller. That's Sir Starbuck. Well in the straight, Relax Mate. The lead is 3 clear from Willow's Girl, and it's Relax Mate coming away to score. Relax Mate by 3 Willow's Girl, 3rd Inga Johnny, and 4th St. Rain. Then St. Tay. Well back to Mr. Chives.

0: of Electra Sting and taking a tumble, Sir Starbuck, but makes it safely into the catching pen. The gallop, 22 and 33. Anyway. He was right late for...
1: Yeah, we're alive. Johnny a bit unlucky there. 7.65 and 3 runs third, though, so that gets the first leg of a multi underway. We'll take a quick break here on Out the Gate, powered by Betcha, and come back and have the second on the extra meeting code out of Addington.
2: We're in it.

0: The Foxes claims Classic in the run to the line, and it's up for the Foxes.
1: But the Fox is in front. The Fox is digging deep here for Oisin Murphy, and the Foxes just hangs on to with a Dante.
0: And the Foxes comes out thick past the pair of them, and the Foxes win.
2: The Oaks Stud in Cambridge presents champion first and second season sire, US Navy Flag.
3: And out in front it's US Navy Flag, and US Navy Flag it is who leads from Mendelssohn. US Navy Flag!
2: Already sire of 20 black type horses with 7 group or stakes winners from his first 4 crops, including Group 3 Eulogy Stakes winner, War Princess.
4: War Princess, head front, she's all heart. War Princess takes the Eulogy.
2: US Navy Flag, standing at the Oaks Stud.

0: Addington, and it is all four to come, in fact, and it's all about to hit go. Right, run us through what is up for grabs still in terms of punts.
1: Yep. All righty, so that last one, it was big for us, actually. We may not have won with those two punts that came through, but we did get the top three with Inga Johnny. So that starts us off into race three, which is Claws and Brick and Go Swede top four. We need Claws and Brick to be winning that. And then Defer top two, that'll be for 10,000. So we got the first tick there. We have same result for this one for 5 grand, which is Claws and Brick to win in the third, and then Defer to be top two in the last. And I believe that is all we have at the moment.
0: Okay.
1: But we will certainly be cooking up some more, but we have $15,000 in play.
0: Absolutely. Okay, let's see what we can build it up towards. Andy, we're up to the second on the extra meeting code. We had the happy birthday Matt Roberts race earlier in the night. Now it's time to celebrate Craig, another one of the greats in the greyhound community. So happy birthday to him. Who wins the race, though?
2: Yeah, certainly happy birthday to him. They share the birthday, and it is today, to be fair to them. So happy birthday to the two lads, Craig and Matt. I'm sure they've had a bit of a boomer. I was keen to play Homeboy's Chip here at a price. He's now $9, so that price is gone. He was $15. He's now $7, so he's getting crunched here. He was $15, Homeboy's Chip, which was crazy overs. He's probably getting to about his right price now, but he's still $7 now, back out to $8. Opawa Busy Starboy's Shout, they are interesting. Starboy Shout's not overly brave, and Opawa Busy can head over to the inside, so I just got that bad feeling Busy might not do Starboy Shout any favours if they're on terms early in big divot racing really well. But I don't know what the crew's thinking, but Homeboy's Chip, I was happy to have something on him at a price, albeit that price has now halved.
3: Yeah, $6.50 now. Andy, what are we thinking here? You're right, Starboy Shout and Opawa Busy, you just sort of pick whatever one of those can get handy. It might be a case of a blended single between all three of them, but I think that's now under that $2 mark, because probably Big Divot's the one to potentially take on here from box number five with that just lack of early speed at times.
2: Tricky race.
4: I didn't like the race at all, Andy, but I like your thoughts around Homebush Chip. He's been good to the show in the past. He can be very good, can't he, at times. And 15, I agree, was way overs. He's probably getting to his mark now. But hey, look, is that a thing you like to see, Andy? You're the most experienced greyhound person here. You know your dogs inside and out. Is that something you like to look for, or is it meaningless when the dogs are sort of jumping around on their leading collar?
2: I mean, it's certainly a better look than something just sort of moping around. Not that you see that very often, but it obviously means they're feeling well and got a bit of energy about them. But the thing is, it can just be a dog thing as well. Like some greyhounds are just more happier than other greyhounds, and they like to tell you all about it. So it's probably just how he is. But certainly like to see that, and it just shows how much they love being here and how much they love racing.
4: And we'll love him if he can.
3: If he can
4: do the job for us. So what have we got here?
1: We haven't placed anything.
4: Nothing at all yet.
0: Well, are we massively confident? Or
1: Homebush Chip's now into $5.50 from a starting quote of around the $15 mark. Blakey did type Chip in each way potentially.
3: Could be.
1: But I'm going to leave that to the great man.
4: Oh, the price is gone though, isn't it?
0: Massively.
1: We can get a boost, but that'll get us to $6.25.
4: What do you think we do, Sir Andy? It's Sir Andy's call.
2: Oh, hey, he was a bet at 15s, team. He's $5.50. I think he could win, but $5.50 is his price, or probably unders for him now, to be fair. So it's tricky.
1: Let's leave it and focus on the next.
3: More on the brick race, I think.
0: Yep. Let's do that then. All right. Here you go, Andy. Race two on the extra meaning code.
2: Happy birthday, Craig Roberts. Sprint, happy birthday to you, Robbo. They load forward. But we're busy. Big Divot, Got Your Jet, Starboy Shout, Rocking Rory, Diamond Clay, Homebush Chip. Last one is in. Light turns to green. Lower rolls. For the 12th time tonight, even little market, set, racing. Opawa Busy away clean. Starboy Shout through to second. Next is Rocking Rory. Improving wider is Got Your Jet. We go back to Diamond Clay. Homeboy's Chippy hasn't turned up today. Big Divot's last. It's Opawa Busy to the turn on Starboy Shout, who tries to give chase, but it's Busy Boy. Opawa Busy too good. Gets the job done over Starboy Shout. Third and Got Your Jet. Then Big Divot in behind those Diamond Clay, who was back there. And Rocking Rory back. Homeboy's Chip will be last. Opawa Busy, gee, fresh up, $16.87. He was able to come out running, found the top, and in the end, he's been too good for Starboy Shout. Third to go by, Gotcha Jet and Big Dividends. 3-2, 7-5. 3-2, 7-5, Opal were busy. Well, the map didn't end up being an issue because he beat him by a length early, and once he was in front, he was always going to be awfully hard to beat. Opal were busy. That's his 16th win. Opal were Racing Limited and Lisa Wattatini combined. 16.87, the winner's time. Pulled the right rein there, team. We left him alone at $5. He's just done what Chip does. He doesn't always turn up, and that's one of his shockers, but Gio Power busy. He's been really kind to the show a number of times in the past, and good to see him back winning.
0: Yeah, very much so, and probably a good thing we let that one go through to the keeper as well. 3-2, 7-5, your numbers there out of Addington. Three to come from there, and a big one, a couple of big ones in terms of our pot. But right now we turn our attentions to a little bit of rugby, and of course the All Blacks take on Ireland in a massive test on Saturday night, and a man who I know is a fan of this show, he watches it frequently, and I'm a big fan of him as well, my good mate Nigel Yeldon, who is one of the best callers when it comes to rugby in this country. Evening to you, mate. Welcome into the show. Great to have you.
5: An absolute pleasure, boys. Wonderful to be part of the gang. I just love what you guys do on a Thursday night, and literally it's that. It's just a good hang, and so thank you very much for having me.
1: It's a pleasure to have you, mate. Now, this All Blacks side for the weekend, a couple changes, nothing too crazy, but I want to get your thoughts on Josh Morby. I thought he was outstanding when he came on in Wellington over the weekend. And the left wing, maybe a little bit out of left field, excuse the pun, but well-deserved.
5: Yeah, well, he adapted so nicely. I mean, we've primarily seen him play as a fullback and a right wing for the Hurricanes, but I just love this guy's story, and I think part of the reason why he is so adaptable is because this is someone who came through and was, you know, more than a decent provincial player and was incredibly useful at Super Rugby level as well. And then he went overseas and he's got some experiences and he's come back to have another crack. And I think all of those combined experiences that he's had over that time in his career have really helped him to get to this point where I don't think anything really fazes him. He was always a pretty relaxed sort of cat to begin with. He's a top human being as well. And so I think whatever you ask him to do, not only does he have the rugby experience to be able to do it, I think he's just got the life experience just to be able to take it all in his stride. And I think he's a great example to everybody that you don't have to be a 21 or a 22-year-old sort of that's been highly touted or elevated really quickly, or, you know, be an absolute standout. You can actually build your career and work to your career and still get to the top. So I love it. I think he's earned it. And I think based on what we saw in, what was it, 50 minutes of rugby on Saturday night in Wellington, he's more than equal to Test Match Rugby.
0: Nigel, a couple of guys that I want to talk to you about in the forwards. We'll start with Tupu Vahi, who's been named at six. What do you make of that selection? He's played there a lot before, but maybe not so much his selection on its own, but in that loose forward trio. What do you think they're trying to do there against the Irish?
5: Yeah, it's interesting because Dave Rennie, when he named his first team, was just talking about how, look, it's just numbers on the back. I think with Tupou, look, he's a great athlete, don't get me wrong, and he can play the position, and this is the third All Black coach to pick Tupou in the six jersey, remember? Ian Foster did it, Scott Robertson did it, now Dave Rennie's doing it as well. So I think maybe it leans a little bit towards, you know, they do want that, maybe that little bit of extra power, a little bit of extra size, line-out option, a third line-out option as well. When you look at what Ireland's done, they've done pretty similar. Tyke Byrne is an outstanding lock forward, yet he's playing at six for the Irish too. So I doubt that they would have, you know, deliberately gone out of their way to counter whatever it is Andy Farrell was doing. But I think it'll be quite interesting because I think it does lean to maybe a little bit more either aerial or I think maybe more power. They want a little bit more effort in the clean outs, making sure they win that collision that little bit more.
0: The other player that I want to get your thoughts on in that forward pack is Cody Taylor. And we know how good Cody Taylor's been for the All Blacks for a long time. But did you anticipate he'd start all three tests? And what do you make of that selection, particularly when you've got Samisoni and Asafa Omua in behind him?
5: Yeah, look, I think there is the experience and there is making sure you've got good leadership around a new skipper in Artie Savia. And I know Artie's done the job before, but this is, you know, his team per se. I actually think part of it could also be the fact when you look at some of the line-out throwing, I think he's still the most consistent line-out thrower. A couple of hiccups on Saturday night when Samosoni came on. Asafo has improved massively in that particular area. Yep. And I also think as well, I do wonder, do you want a guy like Asafo Omua to finish the game? I think that could be part of the reason as well. Remembering that last time Asafo played against Ireland, he played all bar 30 seconds of that game, and he was superb. So, you know, he'll see green shirts and get a really good feeling in his chest as he runs out. So I expect Asafo Omua to have a pretty barnstorming game off the bench, no matter how long Dave Rennie uses him for.
3: Yeah, some of those Irish players, Nigel, have pretty good fond feelings about coming to New Zealand as well. They managed to get the job done a couple of years ago, and they've looked pretty good, especially beating Australia a couple of weeks ago.
5: Yeah, they've really sort of rediscovered their mojo. They sort of drifted a little bit there. I mean, New Zealand has beaten them the last three times, but you're right, the last series, they obviously made history, and they would love to make even more series again, more history again on Saturday night. I think what is interesting is they seem to have navigated what appeared to be possibly a tricky transition with some of those established players, the likes of Sexton and Omani in particular. They seem to have negotiated that really well, and you know, they were a bit ropey to start the Six Nations. They had a big loss first up, just squeaked past Italy, and then just absolutely started going to town on the other home nations. And so I think they're really building a nice group. They've got some fun athletes that I can't wait to look at. This Robert Balakoon on the wing, what a specimen he is. Come through the Sevens program. He's tall, he's quick, he's got great aerial skills. And so I'm looking forward to seeing, you know, that guy, you know, what he can do in a stage like this. So I think Andy Farrell has handled it really well. He's a very, very good coach. And I just like the way these two teams match up with each other. We've seen recently that they generally put out pretty good test matches, good fun test matches to watch.
0: They certainly do. And you are a terrific bloke. Thank you very much for joining us, my friend. We'll have to catch up soon and have a beer, but enjoy your weekend of sport and racing viewing.
5: Thank you very much, gentlemen. Punt well.
0: We'll try our best. Nigel Yeldon there, one of the great human beings on this planet and a terrific rugby caller in his own right as well. Terrific sports caller in general, not just when it comes to rugby. Race 10 from Warragul will get you on track there. We can't ignore her as a $3.30 favourite. We've all had one of them. Here's race 10 from Warragul.
6: Margin was only a half length on that occasion. 3:30 now, 3:50 Tilly Girls kept safe. She's won two times around the circuit here as well. She has won 16 races from 77 starts, so on the score of that she's pretty well graded here. And has a few wins from out there, out wide. 3:50, 5:50 each of two for the two inside boxes here. And they're just about right to go. Second line comes up. Poor Cora, Celtic Boy, Cheer Down, and Tilly Girl the outside. Celtic Boy having start 148 today. Set to go. Race 10. Racing. Even line it was. Getting back to centre field early, Dr. Gianna. Away fast was Dr. Harold. Tilly Girl slips around the outside. She's taken over and she's moved away too. Four lengths in front, Tilly Girl at the halfway from Dr. Harold, Celtic Boy. Poor Cora Cheer Down. Can't ignore her well back with poor Venner, Dr. Gianna. But little Tilly Girl, she's rocketed away and she's much too good. Wins by three or four lengths on the post to Dr. Harold. Celtic Boy, I think, just run third from Dr. Gianna out late. Poor Cora. Then came Can't Ignore Her back in the field with Cheer Down and also Poor Vanna in 22 and 97. Great win, Tilly Girl.
0: 8, 3 and 4, and then it's close up in terms of fourth, perhaps the one on the inside of the two there, but check your Betcha app for those confirmed numbers out of Warragul. But a harness racing now out of Kilmore, race 3 on the card, this over the 1,690 metres. Major Moria, $2.60 favourite here. On the back of this race, we'll be back to Addington, which is a massive race in terms of the pot. That is Claws and Brick, who is the next leg of both of our little multis that are returning a decent amount and would get us right back onto a good keel in terms of where things are at. So the next live race out of Addington is a huge race for the evening, but we'll get you on track to Kilmore as they build up to their third.
7: This evening, winner of the previous was Little Teddy at 4:30, and Blazing By came with a big run to win the opener. So the field of seven about to come forward. Major Mori down the track at Echuca last week behind What's Glen De Gott, who was set out favourite in the first and finished well beyond midfield. $3 for Araps, who was fifth at Shepparton on the 30th of June behind Ivor Wingate. Wasn't beaten all that far, and nor was it far away two back there behind Miss Hermes. And Mickey Mark has had plenty of chances of late, has been there and thereabouts without winning one. So Rennie Tintin was a little fractious there before setting off, but is now heading forward, and the line starting to take shape here for the third. The O'Brien's Electrical, and up to 44 Raider over the 1690. So the gate leaves the front straight, about to head to the MC Labour back straight. 5 and 3 to be alive in the early quaddy. Stand by for a start. Major Mori right up on the gate, as is Rennie Tintin. Arms are back, they're off and racing. Rennie Tintin, Major Mori left running. They'll cross righteously, comfortably in the run to the first turn, and Araps was able to weave through off the second line. Mickey Mark's going to follow forward into fifth. Easing back was the Ladybird, and Atomic Glory goes back to last. Onto the 1400 metre turn they go, and the leader is Major Mori. Leads by 4.5 metres. In second placing is Rennie Tintin, just wanting to fight the driver. Araps is 2 metres away, running third, and Mickey Mark the 1, 1 and 4. Fourth, the outside of Righteously, who's three back the pegs. Next of all was the Lady Bird, and at the tail of the field, Atomic Glory. So the lead in time was 5.6. They close off the first quarter in 30.5. So they come down to get the bell, and Major Mori leads the way. Major Mori 4 metres in front. Araps in the breeze in second. Leaders back in third. Rennie Tintin, and still keen to go a fraction faster. Mickey Marks had every chance in the 1-1-4th. Is tracked by the Lady Bird. 1 out and 2 back. Righteously 3 the pegs. Second last, and last as they swing the bottom turn is Atomic Glory. Toward the 800 metres they go. Major Mori still 2 metres in front of Araps in second. Second quarter, 31.9. They've almost completed a lap as they head back to the MC Labour back straight. Major Mori, a long neck in front. Running second was Araps. Third over on the pegs is Rennie Tintin. And fourth in the race was Mickey Mark. Next on the inside, Righteously, followed by the Lady Bird. Atomic Glory 3 out, looking to try and encourage the Lady Bird to go ahead of it, or Mickey Mark to get a ride forward. They leave the back, heading to the 400 metres. Major Mori 3 metres in front of Araps, and against the pegs, Rennie Tintin. Mickey Mark goes 3 deep now.

0: Next was Righteously, 28.9 was the third quarter. Major Mori with Arabs and out three deep. Mickey Mark, Rennie Tintin awaits a run behind them. Then Righteously, the Ladybird about to come on four deep, 150 to go. Major Mori a metre and a half in front. Mickey Mark's looming on the outside, but Major Mori's got a kick. Major Mori kicked again, kicked into another gear and kicked away from Mickey Mark. Major Mori went all the way. Beat Mickey Mark and Arabs and then the Ladybird, followed by Righteously. Rennie Tintin never finished it off and last Atomic Glory. Final quarter, 28.7, 159.6 was the mile rate. Major Mori on the speed, just had a nice run throughout and looked as though it was going to be vulnerable at the top of the straight, but passing the 100, found another gear.
1: 5, 8, 9, and 6. Major Mori gets it done. Favourite, too good for them there out of the third from Kilmore. 4.5 minutes until what is a massive race for us on the card, and we have had a bet. I'll bring in.
2: What's up and about here? Look at he's
3: off and pacing. As they say, they're off and pacing, and I certainly was just then.
2: Yeah.
3: We've placed a pretty big bet here, right? Claws and Brick to win. We're not getting the value we once were on Claws and Brick. $2.15 to start the show into around $1.75 now. But everyone seems to like Go Swede. A place machine, Go Swede, has been called. So we're going to go top four, Go Swede, Claws and Brick to win. 2.96044 to leave us with a nice round 10. That'll get us 9,000. We still have 15,000 to play for. So possibly 25. If things go our way, and only two races to have it in.
1: Lot rests on the stripes coming up in this race, Andy, as we bring you in. There's a lot of faith, I think, from all three of you dog experts here in Claws and Brick.
4: Pings, runs, leads, wins. That's all we need to know, right?
3: if only it were that
4: simple
3: easy.
4: Simple concept. Yeah, simple concept. He finds a downgrade. This is a whole lot easier than what he's been racing. He draws well. He usually begins good. Pings, runs, so leads, wins. That's what we're looking for.
3: Okay.
2: I mean, it just seems so easy. But, of course, this is a night where Lady Daisy came out last and Camino came out last. Yeah. So, I don't know why I'm mentioning that now, but surely it doesn't happen three times.
3: Both in rug 7, though, so hopefully the other
4: Justin,
3: side of the boxes.
4: Why would you say that?
3: Why did you say that, Justin?
2: I'm just bringing it up.
3: He doesn't know the rules,
4: Andy. You early crowed us. At 4.32, you early crowed us into profit land, and now you've just early crowed Claws and Brick coming out two lengths behind them.
2: Well, I prefer to be up and positive and say, imagine being in a team and the coach at the start of the night goes, well, fellas, we've got no chance, okay? So there's no point even thinking about winning tonight, lads, because
4: the Storm have probably heard that a bit this season, have they?
1: Look, let's talk about the rest of the race outside of Claws and Brick. So we've gone Go Swede to run at top four, and I see you've got the Swede in second in your numbers. Confidence?
4: Yeah, I like him. I think he'll run second to him. He's a big, big hope of running second to him. Racing in great form. He just keeps going around at big prices. The draw holds no fears. Yeah, I'm pretty big on him to run the Cornella with the favourite, to be honest. So I think he'll be running into the four. And then the two question mark dogs, Adobe Ego, Homebush, Swindle, and question marks because their last starts, both hard to make too many excuses for them and both a little bit plain compared to what they had been doing.
5: Yeah, Homebush, Swindle, particularly disappointing at times, Andy, but I guess with Dewey News fresh up, I think we backed him first race with Gotham's King. That was a really nice same race multi on the first ever show. He hasn't been around for a long, long time, though, Dewey News. Probably could help out the inside too as well.
4: Yeah, you would think so. It'd be interesting to see where he's at. He trolled 17.44, which is a fair way down on his best, which is a bit of a concern for him. But yeah, you're right, he can show a bit of early speed and can just be a bit of a nuisance at times.
2: Just trying to possibly extricate another little wage here.
4: Here we go.
2: You know, time's running out. We've just
4: go on, Juzzy.
2: Claws and Brick to win. We think he's a winner. And I think the general consensus between all of us is that Swindle and Go Swede are major sort of top four players here. So I'm just, Blake's, yeah, what do you think, Andy? Oh, yeah, in agreement there, Brick to win 3 and 8 top four.
4: Do it.
1: And a price of 5.40 returns just short of $5,500.
5: It's a big race.
3: Oh, it's a huge race for us. This is a huge race.
2: It's an important race.

0: It will really turn the tides for us in terms of that word momentum that we've mentioned a few times. And then, yeah, a lot of money on the table here if this one goes our way. Plenty to play for in that last race.
1: This is like Madge McGuire in those sheets tonight. Boys, this is a very important game because I've been telling everyone we're still in it. And if we lose tonight, I can't be saying that anymore. So we're still at home. All right, Andy, you do your job. Andy, get the boys home here with Claws and Brick.
2: I am pacing.
0: Yeah.
3: Pinks.

Boy racing. Oh, jumps, ping, straight to the lead he goes. Claws in Brick. Getting handy as Dewey News. Off and around Greyhounds Adobe Ego. Even wider to go, Swede. Trying to warm up to the outside. They've got your Jasper, Homebush, Swindle, and Sneaky Lou in front is Claws in Brick. Adobe Ego. Claws in Brick. Adobe Ego. Third and go, Swede. Then got your Jasper. In behind those, Dewey News. We go back to Homebush, Swindle, and Sneaky.

0: leads, wins, and he listened, closing brick. Straight to the top he went. Adobe Ego was giving solid chase late. Go Swede was arriving in time. It's 2.58.7. 2.58.7 the way they cross. Claws in brick. It's win 14 for him. Matt Roberts on his birthday. He'll grab a treble. This one's owned by Pete Clausen, who's out doing the handling, I do believe. He's been here all night, Pete, and he gets a winner with his own boy here in Claws in brick. 17.03 the winner's time. Pings, jumps, leads, wins. Oh, it's an easy game when it goes like that, team.
1: The best four words in racing: pings, jumps, leads, and wins. Andy McCook, you little beauty, and actually all three of you were all over brick there, and Swede ran a great race as well. That is a big moment for us heading back towards where we need to go.
2: It was a pleasure to type it in. My contribution to that race. But let's have a quick little recap here. So if we look at this one, the big one, the $10,000 return, Claws and brick, go Swede, tick. We just need defer top two, and that'll get us 10,000 there. Now this one, Claws and brick, tick. That's for 5,000, and with the same result, defer top two in the last. Now this one was the big one. That one hit. We put a lot on 2960.44, 9 grand. So we're right back immediately to pretty comfortable range with a huge, huge race 15.
1: Okay, very good. All righty, that is outstanding to head
3: back. I love this game. Let's just turn back
1: to where we were.
3: Come on, bro. We're just back in, you know.
1: It's what it's all about, mate.
2: this is the game we play every week, and we love it.
4: He mustn't have known we were on, because he came out absolutely...
3: He came out.
1: Can I tell you the truth? I had my eyes closed because I was so worried, and I just listened to Andy. Comes out running, and I opened them straight away. That's glorious. Race 7 Kingdom from Pinjarra. Here we go. Kingdom Shower. We'll hand you over to them.
5: Shower. Coming across the track at the moment. Now in goes Swansea Point Rocks to move forward. Nearly ready. 1,200. Light fading on what's been a very overcast, wet afternoon. And testimony to that is the beacon flashing on top of the starting gates. They're off. What a great start. Perfect line away. Cantrix, one of the first to go. Lieutenant Dunbar looks for the lead. So does Mighty Hosanna. King Brew is striding up to join those, as well as Swansea. In behind them, Hang Glider, also True Viction, Invincible Power. Jessalupa, the middle. Cantrix getting back shortly after the start. Followed further back behind those, Countess of Kenner, Miss Wall Street in the second half. Vandula Jet right back as well, and very wide also. Followed further back by Chop Suey, near enough to the tail with Point Rocks as they come down the side. Mighty Hosanna won that spirited battle for the lead. Got the company of King Brew on the outside, though, breathing fire. Swansea a length away, three deep. True Fiction fourth, four wide. Back on the inside, held up for the moment, Lieutenant Dunbar. Invincible Power had found a back to follow as they come around the home corner. It's outside. Jessalupa, Hang Glider, diving up through the middle. Followed further back to Miss Wall Street. Further back behind those, then came Vandula Jet, King Brew, Mighty Hosanna. Swansea joins them now. On the outside, Swansea, his True Fiction also climbing over the top. Swansea in front, down the outside, True Fiction from King Brew, but Swansea, too good for them. Swansea one from maybe King Brew, getting a dive on the line from True Fiction. Fourth, Mighty Hosanna from Lieutenant Dunbar, then Miss Wall Street, a nice first up run. Hang Glider followed further back then, Cantrix, next home, Countess of Kennachop.

at the horse's 12th start, excuse me, the four-year-old daughter of I'm All The Talk. 14, 3, 1 and 6 are your numbers there. Right, we've got a bit of time until our next live race out of Albion Park before we then build up to the penultimate out of Addington. I think we've got a year now VAR where we get asked a little

0: transparent here. I used to work for TVNZ, but I don't think so. I think early on, I thought $44.95, I thought it was going to be a little bit cheaper than that, but still, for a tournament where you're getting how many games for less than $50, I don't think it's that steep. In hindsight, no. I don't think it's that steep. And what, they've got the final, they had this morning's semi-final, they had all the All Whites games. I think it's been a pretty fair deal.
1: I've gladly will pay it again. I thought they did a tremendous job. There was so much football on, you couldn't wrap your chops around it. Every single time in the group stage you'd wake up, there'd be games on all day. I was more than happy to pay $44.95. And if you're an All Whites fan, you got to watch all your games and you get to watch the big games if you want to go on the cheaper side of things. But as a football fan, I was happy to pay it and would be happy to pay again.
0: Put it this way as well, when you see the Conor McGregor fight in the weekend where you paid $50 for that.
1: That's a different gravy.
0: And
1: different
0: that lasted,
1: gravy.
0: What, that's 60 gravy. Seconds or so? Like, I think you can see the value in one far over the other.
2: Yeah, I really enjoyed the experience. When I was in Australia, when you watch Origin, there's an air break every kick of the goal. They missed the try on the second Origin game because the kickoff, yeah. And they only got there halfway. Mm. So
3: it's annoying, eh?
2: Even if it's free to air, you're still going to get those ads. But I thought it was a great experience, the World Cup in terms of the broadcasting. And
0: it seemed to work well as well.
2: The highlights at halftime, you didn't miss out on anything.
1: Stream quality at times for me was a little bit iffy, but on the whole it was a pretty positive experience. I'd like to see it in 4K, but that's me being extremely picky with my nice projector at home.
0: Projector?
1: Yeah, I invested. Okay. I invested.
0: You know. Projector? You got a projector?
1: Yeah, mate.
3: Wow.
1: Yeah, I love my sport, and not many movies get watched, I'll put it that way. It's all sport.
2: And we're just lucky to get Trackside available free view on the app.
1: can we get Trackside in 4K? We could see that beautiful Justin Evans face up close and personal.
3: Nobody needs to see that. It was the reason I was at radio for 15 years.
0: I can see it up close and personal at the moment, and I can vouch for that. No one else needs to see it.
3: That's right, buddy.
0: God bless you.
1: That's why you're the guy who's definitely not an oil painting.
0: Yeah, I'm talking about myself. Don't worry about
1: it. Maybe
0: that.
1: He needs to get his ears changed as well.
3: Yourself, mate.
0: Oh, I would.
3: I reckon if we... I mean, I know you're taken, but, you know, if we put you on Tinder, you'd get a few swipes. You'd get a bit of action.
1: We'll get the AI to sort out the hairline and it'll be...
0: Yeah, exactly. That is disappearing at a rapid rate of knots.
3: You just don't worry about it, mate.
0: We need to win these last couple of races and punts so that I can afford a flight to Turkey.
1: How about this one for everyone in the chat in the pot? We crowdfund that guy's turkey fund.
2: Property always.
1: You know, let's be generous with our money.
3: Save on the shampoo. Save on those dreadful conversations with the hairdressers for an hour. And
1: you're not exactly an advertisement for it, are you?
0: No. Oh, God bless you, Justin. You're a great man. It's good to have you here. Always adorned as a $1.65.
3: My boss is very
0: favorite. Happy
3: that even though the Storm aren't travelling very well, let's have a shout-out to one Marianne Twentyman, who's just absolutely stoked that the Storm are certainly not going to be getting the wooden spoon, because for anybody who wasn't with the show a few months ago, there was a bet made that if the Melbourne Storm were going to get the wooden spoon, that I would have to tattoo my head.
0: That's right.
3: The Warriors.
1: That's true.
3: So thankfully, the Dragons have managed to stave us off the wooden spoon.
1: It only took a historically bad season to save it.
0: While we are here and we've got 20-odd seconds to go, tell the great people of Out the Gate, the big fans, about your tattoo. What was it of?
3: The tattoo. Oh, yeah, well, it was quite a story because it was at the Wellington Tattoo Convention, actually, last Saturday. 7 hours, most painful 7 hours of my life. And I was very keen on calling Lisa Allpress home, who I'm good friends with. I've been saying for months and months, can't wait to call that first ride of yours home, Lisa. I mean, literally the only day I take off in the CD to go and get this tattoo, Lisa decides she'll come back and ride her first winner back and her first ride back. But anyway, Hannibal Lecter. It is a Hannibal Lecter piece on my thigh. I'd love to show you, but the thing is still in pain and it's got pretty tight bleak jeans here. But yeah, so Hannibal Lecter is with me, and now I'm just looking for my Clarice to get off into the wilderness with.
0: you are one of a kind, my friend. You are one of a kind. Here is race 10 from Albion Park. I've got so much time for you, Justin Evans.
4: 7. The Pacers race is race 8. The Group 1 Golden Girl. The Queensland Oaks, the Queensland Derby. Action officially just after 5 o'clock here Saturday night. General admission tickets only left. Contact the club. We are ready. There's the light. They're off and pacing. Magical Ideal, gate 2, fast away. Seychelles gets away nicely. Lands leaders back. Deeper out.

Better cheer. Edward J out wide is starting to rev up and he's pushing on quickly. Landfair Llewellyn's down on the inside racing. Three back. Boston Beauty is three high. In between runners, Mini Mine Yet Sir Brigadoon always adorned. And going right back to the tail is Mayaka. 3.4 the lead time. Out in front, Edward J from gate seven. He powers to the top and leads 5 metres. Magical Ideal is now second. Wide off the track, going forward, Boston Beauty. Seychelles, three back on the inside. Better cheer. Landfair Llewellyn, four back the inside. Mini Mine Yet Sir Brigadoon always adorned. The heavily tried favourite. Second last the outside. Mayaka whips them in. That first section 28-2 to the turn out of the straight. 900 metres left to run. Edward J. Edward J shows out leading 5 metres. Magical Ideal in second. Boston Beauty working overtime. She's third doing it tough. Seychelles four. Three back the inside. Better cheer tracks up behind Boston Beauty. Landfair Llewellyn four back on the inside. Next is Sir Brigadoon taking off solo, three wide the favourite, always adorned, then Mini Mine Yet. Mayaka is still back at the tail. Second quarter in, 29.5 down the back straight. 500 metres left to run. Edward J. Edward J by 5 metres. Boston Beauty without cover, always adorned, sprints up fast on the outside, now moving in.

side by the favourite, Always Adorned, third Magical Ideal, Landfair Llewellyn gets to the outside, deeper, better cheer, Always Adorned drives to the lead, he's starting to come away from Edward J, then Landfair Llewellyn, Always Adorned scores, beating Edward J, Landfair Llewellyn, better cheer, fourth, Magical Ideal, Mini Mine, Yet Sir Brigadoon, Boston Beauty, Mayaka, Seychelles, final split, 29.

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1: 10, 7, 8 and 5, always adorned, far too good for them, out of Albion Park. And they are done and dusted for the night out of there. Of course, a massive, massive night on Saturday into Dominion's finals. The Pacers and the Trotters there on Saturday night will be a big old occasion. Can Larry overcome his horror draw in the pacing final? We'll find out on Saturday. That'll, of course, be live here on Trackside. We move on to the penultimate on the night. Out of the pups down in Addington, race 4 on the extra meeting code here, Andy. And Where's Wally has shortened considerably into that $1.60 price. Let Him Fizz, $4.40. Opawa, Georgia, $4.80. What are your thoughts? What do you like? How do we do it?
2: Park there in the previous as well. I think he might have lobbed second, leading them all of the way, getting nailed late. So Harry across the ditch at the moment for a week, I believe, and he's gone very, very well there in the last. I'm 4, 6, 2, and 3. I'm with the 4 on top. I think it's like a fairly simple. If he turns up at his best, he will win. He's got panels on them if he's anywhere near right. The small issue is that he is fresh, but he wouldn't be here if he wasn't ready to run a race. Dylan can get them ready fresh. And he's been spec, so that's where he's at. I've got Opawa Georgia in second, but if I'm being honest, I think the play is potentially the 4 to win the 2 and the 3, both top 4, to add a little bit of juice to it, because I don't mind Athena Jewel here with the way things map for her into the turn. She's just not that fast early, but she should get a pretty grouse run through here. So I think if we want to add a bit of spice into that 4 to win, 2 and 3 top 4, and we might be able to get a reasonable return.
1: Well, we've completely ignored you there, Andy, and we've gone for Wally on top and the number 2, Let Him Fizz, in a top 4, and then we've combined that with top 3, Defer, and what was that?
3: Tempo Tablet.
1: And Tempo Tablet.
4: Yep.
1: That's paying 4, so we've put just over a gorilla on that, and that's going to get us in the 4 grand range, but I thought we'd have a sort of softer play on this race, and then all eyes on Defer, and if we can get the job done this race, then it's, boy oh boy, it's a huge collect for Defer in that last.
2: Gee, I mean, who am I to argue? I've just been put firmly in my place there, haven't I? I'll just show myself out the door, will I? No, that's all good, Mitch.
3: Where you stand, Fogarty, eh?
1: Yeah, I do miss the Fogarty Bugatti, mate. It's been all downhill since you came back.
2: Hey, come on. It was downhill since his last show, wasn't it?
4: No, I think if the truth be known, it's basically been downhill since Pip didn't host. She came on, she set the...
1: And here I was, just before, while that other race was running, saying
5: his own
1: how much I like you,
4: oh,
1: how good a guy you are.
4: It's all fun and games, mate.
1: And I just cannot wait for Brendan Popwell to get back.
4: It's all fun and games.
3: Until someone gets poked in the eye.
4: Don't you know, when you're a male, the way you show affection is absolutely giving it to the other male.
1: Yeah,
4: that's how we bond, mate.
1: So to speak.
4: I mean, that is one way. Sure.
2: Reword it. Reword it, please. Reword it.
1: And you are an absolute mug, so that's all good.
4: Yeah, let's move on straight away because Mitch has just about lost it.
1: You're in good bed.
2: Hey, Justin, I had a message through from Sumo as well. He's already messaged me. He said it was a pretty simple message. He said I messaged Justin.
4: Yeah.
2: He replied, "Au revoir, Andy."
1: Multi-layered dig there.
2: That's not actually what his message said, but that was good, wasn't it?
4: Yeah, I was
2: pretty proud of that one.
4: You loved
2: pretty proud of that one.
1: Did you hear?

0: When we had that shot of you as a lobster, anybody who wasn't with us race one, we had a shot of Andy literally as a lobster. It got me thinking, you know, one night when I was working at the radio station, it was a fancy dress party, and I went to the party as a big cactus, and then we all went out on the Terps later, and I lost my wallet. And I couldn't get home. I had to walk like about an hour home through Palmerston North, and I was like this big cactus.
1: Did anyone call you a prick?
0: Oh, very good, Andy. It was very sharp, mate.
2: He's on fire, Andy McGuinness.
1: Yeah.
2: He is on fire.
1: It's a shame the show's coming to an end in a couple of races, isn't it? Because I'm just warming up tonight, team.
2: Give us one during the race, then.
0: Yeah. Yeah, come on in.
1: Oh, God. What? Reword it. Thank you, Leslie Robert Sprint. One of our vets here for a long time was Leslie. Thank you for everything you did for us. As the light turns to green and the lower rolls. Oh, it's all downhill. Favourite, where's Blue? Where's Wally? Set, ready, racing. He's away with the tail end as Where's Wally as Athena Jewel tears to the early lead, trying to get forward as Let Him Fizz. Off and around Greyhounds Opar with Georgia. Wow, gee, there's no Where's Wally. Mitchum Crichton and back there as well as Homebush Shorter. Athena Jewel swings in front of Let Him Fizz. Oh, nothing in it on the post. It's either Let Him Fizz or Athena.

0: much.
1: It was all Ken.
2: You see Ken, no, can't.
0: He was in trouble a long way from home.
3: Thanks, Justin, for taking everyone behind the scenes about the game.
4: Oh, that's exactly.
3: And you look good with the Wears Wally Beanie on the bonds, I tell you that for free.
4: All right, we're going to take a quick break here on Out the Gate, powered by Betcha. Come back with a sports multi for the weekend on the other side. And then we build up to the last race of the night out of Addington, which has a fair old amount riding on it. We'll be back shortly.
3: What are you doing with the other two?
5: 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From one generation to the next, the winners keep coming. Consistent, tough, unstoppable.
6: Stand up, ladies and gentlemen! 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Down to the line! 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Leaps of fame, what a win!
5: At a time when only the best will do, there's only one name to remember. 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
4: 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Sometimes it's hard to make a certain person to my left be quiet when you're about to come back on in.
0: Shush.
4: But anyway.
0: There's nothing ruder than the shush either.
4: The wheels
8: have come off Justin Evans in the last 10
4: Were
8: days.
4: They ever on?
8: Were they ever on?
4: Good point.
0: Wow, that's a topic you could spend all night on. Were they ever on? If they were on, when did they come off? Are they off? They're definitely off.
4: They're definitely
0: off.
4: To
0: start with.
4: Yeah, there's no doubt that they're off. There's no doubt about
0: off,
4: that.
0: Yeah. When did they come off?
8: Stop talking nonsense.
4: Yeah, let's talk a sports multi for you here on the show that we like to bring you every week on Out the Gate, powered by Betcha. I was going to go to the golf, and till about 2 minutes ago, it was in there with Victor Hovland to finish top 30. But the thing is, the tournament's already underway, so you won't be able to get around that. So I've changed it up, and I think the All Blacks, minus 10.5. I think the point start initially was 8.5, maybe even 7.5. Look, I think they'll beat Ireland convincingly this weekend, and I think minus 10.5 at $1.90 is good money to get around at the Garden of Eden. They won't be losing there, so I'll go to the ABs to do the job nicely over Ireland.
8: I like yours, Juzzy.
0: Well,
2: yeah, same.
0: I know everybody would be expecting me to just tip Storm, and it pains me that I'm not tipping the Storm, but I just can't do it with no Hughes and no Munster. It is going to be a very big ask there. Now, I like the Titans here. I think the Titans are quite an underrated side. I know the last few years they've had quite a bad sort of reputation, but gee, they've got some very sharp players there this year. Sea Eagles will be looking to bounce back, but I'm happy to have Titans at home at 245. They've got a lot of firepower and they've got a lot of points in them, so yeah, two or three of their players, they're amazing, so 245 with the Titans.
8: Yeah, for me, Warriors 21-30. I think they get it done against the Dragons convincingly without it being an absolute hiding. 21-30 feels like a nice sweet spot for me at $3.60.
4: I would say 21-30 is a hiding, personally.
8: Well, when it's the best team in the competition by an absolute mile, that isn't the Penrith Panthers, and the worst team in the competition bar none by an absolute mile, I would say that's par for the course.
4: Yeah.
8: And I'll see you at Goodwood Stadium on Saturday, Warriors fans.
3: I will. And before that game, GIO Stadium, Canberra Raiders, can't believe they're outsiders at home on a cold Saturday night to the Rabbitohs. I think they'll win after a big win over the Bulldogs last week. I'm very bullish on Canberra, the green machine.
0: Are they outsiders? Back.
3: They're outsiders.
0: Oh, craziness.
3: Yeah.
0: Craziness.
8: I like all selections this week.
4: I think the Bunnies had their big occasion last weekend with Dry Arrow's birthday. They got up for that. Brilliant maybe performance and great to see the support
3: Storm
4: around it.
3: Hudson getting back from Origin properly. Like, I think they'll...
0: In fact, if Defoe runs top two, we'll just put the damn pot on it, won't we? Canberra Raiders.
3: Open up.
0: Everybody gets paid out on Sunday.
4: Bring back BP. The last on the night out of... You started this. The last on the night out of Warragul, Eagles fly alone.
8: Is an Evans favourite.
4: Just a rogue bring back BP. $2.05 now for the dog and the stripes.
8: Bring back BP.
4: Get you on track, Mr. Fahrenheit, 280.
0: You're saying that when Defoe run top two.
4: Yes, race 12 from Warragul.

0: fourth. From box number three. 5 into 480, late Miss Black off the inside. Said two wins, two minus from 8 goes. Circuit moving up. Mighty Hannibal, box four, having start number 100 today. And they're moving in well. Final event here at Warragul. Terrelga tomorrow, of course. Next meeting locally. Green light on here, full field for the final event. They're ready to go now. Set, racing, and beginning smartly from three there was Disco Gizmo is showing pace. Kicking up on the inside was Miss Black first turn. Or check was Disco Gizmo. Miss Black shot away. Eagles Fly Alone got through the pack to second over Dr. Natasha. Tailing out at that point was Mr. Fahrenheit, Vinny's Camel, Mighty Hannibal, Whizbang Josie, centre field. Miss Black in front though. And she's two got all the way from Eagles Fly Alone second. Whizbang Josie got up to run third. A gap Dr. Natasha. Then came Mighty Hannibal. Behind those runners, Vinny's Camel, Disco Gizmo dropped out, and a big gap to Mr. Fahrenheit, no luck. The run on the final event is 23 and 33, and Miss Black the winner for the car kennel at Devon Meadows at about 670 and 180.
1: Mm. 1, 2, 6 and 8, your numbers. Miss Black gets the chocolates, a sixth win from her 56th start to the races, paying 670. There you go. Kilmore Race 4 is not too far away, and that'll be our last race before the last race of the night out of Addington, which has a lot riding on it. We'll tell you all about that very, very shortly, but we are back to the harness at Kilmore. They're up to Race 4. This over the 1,690 metres. I'm On is a $1.12 favourite. Pretty unbackable, so you'll have to find something around I'm On. We'll get you on track and see what else they like. From Kilmore for Race 4.
2: Yeah, I like it.
3: $26 Seaside Lady as the gate goes to position. Won't be long before they're called up. I'm On the favourite. Had a shadow roll fitted after the preliminaries. The $1.12 job. Looking to break through here. For Alex Ashwood. Alan Tormey with the reins. So the last leg of the early quaddy and many a ticket hinging on this one with I'm On. Runner-up last time out there at Wagga and third in the couple before that. So they start to head to the mobile barrier. Let's hit it. First to head to the gate. Misty Always takes a turn with Seaside Lady Tarzina. Alderon, I'm On and Eliana. So fittingly earlier on in the card, little Teddy was able to score.

0: Today that Isaiah Peak has passed away, and little Teddy, a son of Peak, able to score earlier on in the card. It was a tough fighting win too. Nearly ready. The Kilmore Ford Maiden. I'm on at a thrill seeker's price. They're ready. Green light's there. They're off and racing. No speed from Alderaan. Imon began quickly. Is going to go forward and have the lead from Tarzina. Through on the pegs, Eliana, and looking for a spot early. Seaside Lady in the run out to the first turn. Heavenly Nicky's going to settle down three back the inside. But Imon has the lead and has it very, very comfortably. With 1,400 metres to go, it's Imon 3 metres in front of Tarzina. Facing the breeze in second, Eliana on the pegs. And third and fourth is Seaside Lady in the 1-1. Fifth three back the inside is Heavenly Nicky. 5 metres further back to Alderaan. Then Let's Hit It. And at the tail of the field is Misty Always. Passing the 1,200. Lead in time 5.8. 30.2 the first quarter. There's no excuses here for the $1.12 favourite. I'm on bringing them to the bell. 3 metres in front of Tarzina. Aliana's on the pegs and third. Will await upon it out on the jet roofing sprint lane. In the 1-1 and fourth is Seaside Lady. Heavenly Nicky's fifth three back the inside. Alderaan sixth in the running line, keen to go faster as they swing the bottom turn. Misty Always is four back on the pegs, and at the tail of the field, Let's Hit It. Passing the 800, second quarter in 30.9. They're about to complete a lap. Imon and Alan Tormey have the lead by 2 metres. On Tarzina in second, Aliana the pegs in third. Here's Alderaan moving three deep. Onto Alderaan's coattails, getting the ride forward was Let's Hit It as they jam. Jammed up between horses, Seaside Lady in the 1-1. Heavenly Nicky second last the pegs, and last is Misty Always. Imon brings them off the back. 2 metres in front of Tarzina and Alderaan three out. Aliana's had a soft run on the pegs. Third quarter was 29.2. They were followed in turn by Seaside Lady, who's looking to force into the clear. Further back in the race to Heavenly Nicky around the turn. It's Imon in front with Tarzina on the outside. Tarzina races up to Imon. Aliana's getting the split through face. No good thing here. Imon in front. Tarzina just about on terms. Aliana 2 metres away. Imon needs to respond. Is finding inside the last 100. Needed to find though because it got shaky, but it's going to win. Imon first. Aliana second. Tarzina was third. Fourth across will go to Heavenly Nicky ahead of Seaside Lady. They were followed by Misty Always, a break further back to Alderaan, and Let's Hit It. Final quarter, 28.8, 158.9 for the mile rate. You didn't want it over again.
1: Yeah, I was about to say, probably one of the toughest watches you'll have in terms of a $1.10 favourite, $1.07 at close, a dollar on the tote. But did get there in the end, 2-1-4 and 9 for I'm On. Nervy for you if you were on.
2: We're on, to right, get the chocolates. Right. We are on.
1: We're on here.
2: We're on.
1: We are on here because we turn the page to the last race of the night, which has become a massive race. Pretty much every show here on Out the Gate powered by Betcha, but this one will be right up there with one of the biggest. We'll get to Andy first for your thoughts for the Class 3 dogs over the 295 metres. Run us through your thoughts here as Defer and Tempo Tablet fight it out for favouritism.
3: Yeah, got them clear 1-2. Defer on top. We know what we get from her. She's not electric early, but she burns into her races, finds the line very well. Last start second to Diamond Alice was very good, and I thought anywhere near that, pretty decent map as well, would be hard to beat. She was 480. She's now 240. She has been absolutely pummeled. Tempo Tablet racing well, very consistent type, tends to get

0: through what is to come in terms of this race and what's riding on it.
1: So for 5,068, let's just keep it simple, defer top two. For 10,140, let's keep it simple, defer top two. 5,300, defer top two, tempo tablet top three. And we've also got a box quinella with the said two runners.

0: a shake. She's had a shake of the head. She knows. She knows what's on the line here. She knows. Well, I can just tell.
1: As the Blues used to have as their saying, every little counts.
2: Yep. I thought you were about to say something there, Justin. That's exactly right.
0: She shake it like she... Oh, yeah, wriggle it out, girl. Wriggle it out.
1: And I think another year it was better never stops as well. So hopefully...
3: It's a CJKism, isn't it?
2: Tempo Tablet, the one who's got a little bit of the late money here, Andy, into 210. Defer goes the other way, but that shouldn't be too much of a worry.
1: Top two, mate.
4: No, that's not a worry at all. And I'll tell you what, Justin, you were talking earlier about good signs. That nose to tip of tail shake, that's a great sign.
0: Oh,
4: that's a very good sign in a greyhound. That means they are feeling amazing. They are feeling amazing. And I'm not even making that up. That is a great sign.
0: You sound like you're the dog whisperer. The dog whisperer,
4: yeah.
0: Andy McCook.
4: Yeah, it's all about psychology.
0: The new Netflix show, Andy McCook, the dog whisperer.
1: As long as it's not tickled.
0: Then you could goodbye. You know what? The combination of Andy McCook, dog whisperer, and Mr. Tickles.
1: Hey, I'm speaking about the TVNZ pay-per-view. Take my money.
4: There's only one thing worse than Mr. Tickles, and that's his poor wife, Tess.
0: Goodness gracious. Oh, you're a funny man. Are you up to do your stand-up at 9:30 tonight? Where people catch you, Andy? Sell some tickets, brother.
4: No, I've used it all in the last 20 minutes. That's all I've got.
2: The start of this race could not come around fast enough for everyone.
0: Defer.
1: Go on to Tessa.
4: Oh, come on, Defer. It's
3: Rob
4: a
3: test.
4: Come on. Thank you, Doug Schultz Sprint. Thank you, Doug, as they're loading forward.
3: Cameron.
0: don't do the Cartman too.
4: Mitchum Eric loads forward first. Now Tempo Tablet and Defer. Claws in Kryptono, Power Sponge, Homebush Diva, Vili Vroom Vroom loads up to the outside. Last couple are in. Light turns to green. Lua rolls for the last time tonight. Favourites the white and the black rug. Set. Racing. Best away, Claws and Krypton getting forward. Vili Vroom Vroom Defer starting to warm up, but she's got a bit of work to do, but she's getting into it. Opawa Sponge underneath of her, underneath of all of them. Tempo Tablet, then Homebush Diva, Mitchum Eric. Vili Vroom Vroom, Claws and Krypton Defer flies. Oh, Vili Vroom Vroom's won. I think Claws and Krypton may be second on Defer. Tempo Tablet, Opawa Sponge was next. Mitchum Eric and Diva. Oh, there's no number up. There is now. Oh, they're looking at it. They're looking at it. 8 beats 2 and 7. 8 beats 2 and 7. Oh, dear. That might be the worst nose of the series. 8 2 7 3. 17 23. Win 9 for him. Hooked on Scotch Sonia, the DC Syndicate Jack Hart. 17 23, the winner's time. Ah, team, these noses, I tell you what, they keep getting more and more painful to call these close finishes when we've got big, big money riding. Oh, just put your nose down a bit more, Defer, put your nose down a bit more. And what makes it even worse, if Magic Jonty lobs third instead of fourth beating the nose, does Vili Vroom Vroom get us home in the all around the place game as well? It's just been one of those nights.
0: That's a nasty old watch there, fellas.
2: Wow, we've had some bad beats in our time. Now that is as close as it gets.
0: I think that's the goat. I think that's as close. Oh, I don't know what to say.
2: That is as close as you'd get. And coming around the bend
0: Mitch,
2: there.
0: I think we need to actually call the AMGO. Mitch is about to have. Are you okay, my friend?
1: I've got the heart rate monitor on. I'll genuinely check that. I had my hands on my head for a good 2.5 minutes just then. I cannot remember a sicker beat in the history of this show, given what was riding on it.
0: It's tough. It's tough. It's tough. We gave it our best shot. We've come up painfully close.
1: If that was 296 metres, that race, rather than 295, we're home.
3: But we're Jackie Hart and the team getting one done anyway.
2: Well done to them, absolutely. Yep, we should celebrate that.
3: But family out there.
1: That is just sickening.

0: It's been a rocky old night too.
1: Yep, we have ridden an absolute wave here tonight. What have we finished on? I think we're going to close 15. The pod pretty much now.
2: Or was it 14?
3: 13,
2: I'll point out. Well, someone's pointed out, but it was 14. So about two-thirds worth. I've usually BP does this, so spare me a moment here.
1: Just go manage and then, yep. Oh, all right, so we'll close it. It'll finish on 14. People have already started taking their money out, which is fair enough too. Started on just over 23,000. We were as close as you'd get to getting around that $40,000 mark. That is a tough one to stomach,
3: but thank you
1: very much
3: to Daryl Tuffy
1: for getting involved once again. Three straight weeks of brutality. We'll go again one more week next week. Thank you all very much for tuning in. We'll be same time next Thursday. See you then on Out the Gate.

0: in the great tutelage of the master, Brendan Pogwell, the school of Maltese. So,
1: on the outside of Kaluakai, Etna Rosso Kaluakai, King Pedro, late Kaluakai, kicked, King Pedro flew. Oh, that's

0: not on top too good for either Unhinged Rhino or Durrington. Next to go by was Tinwald.
1: Yes!
2: So what have we got?
3: Something.
2: We've got those other multi-skeleton.
3: We've got 9.
2: Oh, come on! That's on TV! Yeah. It's on TV, for goodness sake.
3: I'm trying to figure out where we're...
4: radio station, it was a fancy dress party, and I went to the party as a big cactus, and then we all went out on the Turks later, and I lost my wallet, and I couldn't get home. I had to walk like about an hour home through Palmerston North, and I was like this big cactus.
0: Did anyone call you a prick?

0: Tron is $4.40 into $3.60. Jazzalot is now $10. Who says yes? Hopefully Donna Reardon can have a birthday winner as well. It would be good to see either Who Says Yes or Military Jane get up. Who Says Yes is at $12 and Military Jane is at $16 at a big price. And she has been racing well under her price when she won at 100-1 and then placed at 30-1 last start as well, I believe. So she's been going excellently. But looking back at the day ahead, Michael, it's been a very wet winter's day here.
1: It certainly has been, and it's just continued to deteriorate pretty much over the past couple of hours.

0: As we started on a good four, it was Blue Skies driving in, and it has just deteriorated from the outset. But looking, it's a positive though that we can get this last race run underway. And if you are alive in the quaddie, the shortest way home is through the favourite here in Berry Blast with a provisional dividend of $893.
1: All right, I can see horses making their way into the barriers now here for the very last of the day, so we'll hand you upstairs now on a heavy eight. We'll hand you upstairs to Darren for the last.
2: Where it is so dark, the conditions are appalling. The rain continues to tumble, but the light is the problem. You'll see that with glaring evidence when the red light goes on. All of the service utilities have got their lights on over there, and they push the final event back. So trying to avoid the rain earlier, but that's just got worse. And we've got one to move in, and God knows what it is. You can't tell. It could be Who By Fire, isn't it? It's got black colours. There it is, yeah, on screen. But I've never seen darker conditions to run a race in. Look at the light. So they're set to go. They're off and they're racing. Back to Bondi, bounced out quickly. Also, Lee Tron was into stride pretty well. And Military Jane's going to charge up there shortly after the start. It's going forward and also going up there as well soon after is Who By Fire. I think it's Who By Fire that's going to lead them at the 1100 mark, about a length and a half back to Bondi, Military Jane, in these absolutely atrocious conditions. Eternal Romance is running fourth. Now, Lee Tron had got back on the inside. Also back there is Ancient Guidance as they go up to the far corner. Back with those as well. Oh boy. Berry Blast is well back in the field there from what I can pick up from here at least. And also around the outside is Let Sparks Fly seemingly. It's back there toward the tail end of the field. And Jazzalot, I think, might have found itself back there at the rear end of proceedings. So Who By Fire, these ghost-like figures coming up towards the home turn. Well, I've called some races in some pretty ordinary conditions, but this is right up there with them. And Military Jane has gone right out towards the middle of the course to hit the front on straightening from back to Bondi going to second. Now, Jazzalot's come from last, I think it is, and got right up toward the inside. Eternal Romance, Berry Blast coming down the outside. Who Says Yes is there as well. They're right across the track. Berry Blast, the widest of the Military Jane, gets to the lead. Berry Blast, Eternal Romance goes with it on the inside, but Berry Blast a little too good for Eternal Romance. Military Jane back to Bondi. Who Says Yes? Let Sparks Fly. Lee Tron. Jazzalot's run came to a halt. So did Who By Fire, for that matter. And Ancient Guidance brought up the tail end of the field.
3: Ready to run. Favourite from barrier 11 as the green light's on. They're racing now. And Double Needs wasn't overly well served. From the deep, Seaside Drive's carving across, and Seaside Drive's going to lead very, very comfortably indeed. Crunch It wider out, and Wicked Whiskey are all vying for spots. And Sentosa from the second row has been charging forward. It is going to be in the first half of the field after 300 metres. Double Needs up on the inside, and then following it is Dutton, being covered up by Complete Stranger in the second half of the field. Fearful and last of all is Bellamy's Blast. So the lead time was 7.4, and Seaside Drive is going to have to yield here because Wicked Whiskey wants the front and is going to get it. 29.3 for the first section. On the outside is Crunch It, and Seaside Drive goes from pace setter to pocket sitter as Sentosa's still very deep on the course. Then Double Needs Mickey's Run is in the second half of the field, being followed by Complete Stranger. Up on the inside is Dutton, and the last pair as they run the bend was Bellamy's Blast, and last of all is Fearful with no luck, had to go back to the end. Sentosa eventually found the front, but did a power of work to get there. Second section didn't fire, and as they leave the straight at Sentosa, now the new leader, Crunch at the outside, and Wicked Whiskey is going to end up leaders back, and Seaside Drive popped off the inside, is one out and one back from Double Needs over racing, and Mickey's Run gets out running three wide. Complete Strangers go to try and follow it into the race from Bellamy's Blast, Dutton, and last of all is Fearful struggling at the back. So a few of these have already gone to pressure. Sentosa in the meanwhile seems to be going okay. On the outside is Crunch It, that third section fired at 29 and two, and now trying to loop them.

quickly is Mickey's Run. Wicked Whiskey's just looking for a run. Hasn't got one at this stage. Complete Stranger. They're all queuing up to get at Sentosa with 200 metres left to go. The favourites under attack. Seaside Drive will come to the outside and be the widest. Sentosa's gone. Down the middle of the course, Mickey's Run gets the front. Complete Stranger, Seaside Drive. It's Complete Stranger going up to hit the lead from Mickey's Run. Very late on Seaside Drive, but Complete Stranger wins. A photo second between Seaside Drive and Mickey's Run. Bellamy Blast out of the pack, then Dutton, Wicked Whiskey. Up on the inside was Sentosa, who beat a few to the line, including Crunch It with Double Needs and Fearful at the end.

0: completely. I had a look at the breeding, and I thought, oh, Lachlan Smith is the mum, and as far as progeny goes, just a one win from 23 with three dogs. But they've obviously got this one going well before it debuts tonight. At the boxes, race one, the running of the first is the maiden for We Stand With Tasmania. At this famous Glebe Circuit tonight, well, the favourite has been well tried, Rhonda's Rupees on the boat. $16 into $2.80 now. Jareem's been a drifter out from 195 to 330. And then 390 about number one. I think it's much better drawn. Valet Vroom can put itself much closer to the speed here tonight. She was fourth on debut. And 420 about set and done for Sarah Kedwell. So runners are getting set. We Stand With Tasmania maiden. The first of 10 races tonight. Harbour City Racing at Wentworth Park. And Donny, our starter tonight, overseeing things at the boxes as they move forward. A field of seven to run. Heavily tried the Courtney Power debutante. Rhonda's Rupees Green, number six, at 13 into 280. They're just about set to go for the first. On a wet evening at Wentworth Park, Donny places the light on. The first of 10 on a Thursday night, about to get underway. They're set. Lure up to the boxes. And they're off. Out fast in the middle, Rhonda's Rupees showing speed. Speedy Flash getting up on the inside. Valet Vroom just heading it off now is Set and Done. Back behind them, Malocchio, Jareem and Buckaroo Mary down the back. And Rhonda's Rupees heavily tried. He's out by four lengths to Set and Done. Who's coming home? Rolling up Valet Vroom from a long way back. And then Speedy Flash, but to the bend. Rhonda's Rupees two in front. Set and Done is inch by inch reeling it back. Set and Done got through along the inside. Hit the lead and Set and Done. One from Rhonda's Rupees in third, Valet Vroom. Fourth in the race to Jareem. Then Speedy Flash, Malocchio, and Buckaroo Mary. Number four, Set and Done for Sarah Kedwell at 4.30 and 2.30, rallying up beautifully over the top of Rhonda's Rupees, who had a nice break coming off the back, but has just run out of puff on debut here. Valet Vroom's got to the line okay, into third placing in front of three, Jareem. Interim result, 4.6.1.3, winning margin two lengths by one and a half. First bit, 5.4.7, 13.87.
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2: 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What are you going to be doing there, Jello?
1: I'll be there. I'll be right down there in the thick of the action on the sidelines, telling you who's coming on, who's coming off.
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1: Hey, buddy. How are you going?
2: Well, here we go, folks, and this is a massive game. Round 20 NRL action as we count down to kickoff between the Penrith Panthers, who are taking on the incumbents, the reigning champs, the Brisbane Broncos, who have a bare faint pulse. And wouldn't the Panthers love them? Tuck them into bed for 2026. We're here at Combank Stadium. Drizzly at the moment, but plenty of cars around the proximity of Combank Stadium. Women in League round, we've just seen a cracking match between the West Tigers and the Panthers. 22 all in that one, the West Tigers and the Panthers, for kicking off Women in League round of the National Rugby League. It's Joel Kane here alongside Chad Townsend, Brett Camulli for the Bunnings build-up. 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Gentlemen, let's start with you, Brett Noddy Camulli. Good afternoon to you.
3: Afternoon, Joel and Chad. Yeah, looking forward to tonight's clash. I hope we don't get a downpour of rain that'll maybe make it just a tight, gritty little arm wrestle. But I'm looking forward to the two sides that have know how to win grand finals, don't they? Like two clubs, effectively. Mm. The Broncos have done it for the history of the Brisbane Broncos, and last year being the Premiers, and where Ivan, Nathan and all the other people at the Panthers have done the last 4 years or 5 years has been pretty crazy. So this is nearly the best of the best in the modern era, and I'm looking forward to the players back after Origin. Origin's out of the way. The Guns are back in this game, and as you said, there's a pulse barely for the Broncos. Yeah. They're under enormous pressure. They have to start winning. They have to keep winning, and everything else goes their way.

0: But I think they play a side that also welcomes back their stars. And they've had a good signing of Mitch Kenny this week. That's good news. That because at the moment, the Panthers are going through, this player's going here, this player's going here. Where the player's going to go to in 28 when Ivan departs. There's all the bad news for the Panthers in some regards. This week, there's good news. I'm looking forward to how they play tonight, the Panthers.
1: Looking forward to hearing the dulcet tones also of Chatty Townsend. Chad, hello to you. Who is most impressed? He's been, I turn up here, Noddy, and he's Googling. I said, what are you looking

But I just don't know that you can just turn a switch on. I know on paper, and when we look at these teams on paper, we've got 25 premiership-winning players presenting tonight. That is a lot. 25 premiership-winning individuals are here tonight, and it is just... I just don't know that you can just turn the switch. However, it is Madge Maguire who, you know what? He

0: This is everyone against the Brisbane Broncos and effectively Michael Maguire. Things have gone wrong up there this year. But at this stage last year, no one was thinking they were going to win the premiership.
1: Mm.
0: They are the first team, as you said, Joel, outside the top four in a defensive system that has been the last 25 years to win a competition. They were fifth defensive team in the competition last year. That hadn't happened for like 18 years or something, that someone outside the top
2: six defensively. I went through the numbers, Chad. So I got a guy who's very, very good. I said, can you give me the probability of the chances of the Broncos winning in the fashion which they did? So well behind and the troubles they had with Reece Walsh leaving the field against Canberra, they escaped that. Then they have the week off, and then they take on the Panthers, who they're going to get beaten by the Panthers, if not for a pain-ass scramble. Blaise Talangi is going to score for all money. Payne Haas, Reece Walsh is nowhere to be seen, who ultimately becomes a hero in the grand final. Payne Haas at the southeastern corner grounds the ball and they get themselves through to a grand final. Then they take on Melbourne if Tui Kamakamitha plants the ball down. So all those things married in. I actually tipped them to miss the eight and people said, oh, you're an idiot. And look, did I think they'd miss the eight? Not really, but I thought it was very much a viable chance. So I'm going to go that way for those reasons. And now I've had a look at the ladder, boys. So the last 3 years, and I say that because that's when the Dolphins have come in. It's been a 17-team competition. You've got to get 30 points with a very good differential, or you can scrape by with 32 and not so a differential. So really, 7 out of 8 games for the Broncos gives them a chance. 8 out of 8 gets them in, but it's a tall order.
0: Yeah, but that means they're going on their run now. They went on their run very late last year. Chad, you and I reckon have played in good sides, being halfbacks also. When there's strike in your side, I think as a halfback, you believe you can win any game.
1: Absolutely.
0: And I think the Broncos went through that at the end of last year. I think the Broncos went, we've got defence deficiencies, but look on this field of who we've got to attack. Payne Haas, the best front rower in the world, he's going to get us momentum. Powerful back rowers that run great lines. Individuals in our back line that can beat, you know, Shibasaki had a breakout season. And then, like, fancy having Reece Walsh at the back and knowing you could chuck him the ball and he'd could come up with anything. So I think, Chad, the confidence that the Broncos would have had, they would have went, we can win any game. And when you get behind with a star-stacked side, sometimes the pressure is off as well and you can just play football and things go your way.
1: Yeah, absolutely. And I think as well, like, you look across the back end of that Broncos season and they had a couple of key injuries, you know, towards the back end of the year with the spine as well, and that allowed Reece Walsh to really step up and control the football side. He took a lot more... He took a bigger role with the kicking game. We saw him execute 40-20s in with the attack. He was getting his hands on the ball a lot. Now, I actually think Reece Walsh and Adam Reynolds, like, I don't think Reece Walsh plays as well when Adam Reynolds is in the football side for some reason or other. I don't think they play as well. You know, the thing with the Broncos tonight, Nordy, is you mentioned those class and those quality players. Well, they get all those guys back tonight. No excuses for Michael Maguire. I know he hasn't had this team on the park for long periods of time this year, but this is probably the best side that he'll field tonight. And I think it is the last roll of the dice, Nordy. It is.
0: And again, we're going up against the Penrith system that knows how to win arm wrestles, that knows how to get the job done, and knows how to beat good sides who have great intensity, who are desperate. I just feel like the Panthers at the moment, they were 4 points in front when we got to the State of Origin campaign.
1: Mm.
0: They've come out of the State of Origin campaign with still players not affected.
1: Yep.
0: They've had a chance to freshen them up, so Ivan hasn't played them back-to-back-to-back-to-back
1: yeah.
0: big game.
1: Yeah, they've had rest.
0: They've had rest, and now they're like, okay, now we'll put our stamp on the game as well. Their players played in trials this year, which they've never done.
2: Wow.
1: Yeah.
0: So they wanted this year to be better than last year, which they got bundled out late.
1: Yeah.
0: They'd won the premiership for multiple years before that. So I got the feeling the start of this year, they were like, hey, this is... We don't like where we're watching a grand final. We want to be playing in it again.
1: Well, just a quick one, Chug. I've heard my brother-in-law, Scott Sorensen, plays for the Panthers. And, you know, him and I talk footy all the time. Family come around. The kids are running around. What's the difference between this year and last year? And he says to me, in his 5 years he's been at Penrith, this is the most hands-on he's ever seen Ivan. Now, a lot of time you see head coaches delegating and obviously giving a lot of leeway to their assistants. head coaches stand back and will manage everything and obviously have a say how it all goes, and they get the assistants to help deliver. He said he's never seen Ivan do as much video and take as much charge in meetings as he's seen this year. Wow. Now,

0: I don't know if that correlates to how they've played this year. Obviously, they've only lost a couple of games, but yeah, definitely something is different this year from what they did last year. And I mean, last year they made the prelim, right? So, and they're probably saying that was a failure.
1: Yeah.
0: But that's their expectations.
2: And if they made that grand final, they would have started favourites.
0: Absolutely.
2: Like from where they were.
0: Yeah.
2: The concern the Broncos have by this stage, so we all know the sloppy start that Penrith had, and then they rallied home. They're well in front of where the Broncos are right now. They were already running seventh at this stage last year, the Penrith Panthers. So they recovered a lot quicker than the Broncos. In saying that, if you would look in hindsight and we saw a team that had won eight in a row and then went through and won the grand final, if you looked at this team on the paper, the Broncos would probably fit that criteria to go, okay, well, that made sense. That type of team could have done it. I just think they rolled the dice too often last year. It came up trumps for them too often last year.
0: Mm.
2: You can't have that same luck.
0: Run,
2: and you're going to need luck in this run. No matter what you produce, there is going to be calls, there's going to be kicks, there's going to be drops, there's going to be all these things that have in the past gone your way. It's a huge game. It is Brett Camorley, Chad Townsend, Joel Kane here to call the action. The Bunnings build-up, site ready, site co, available at Bunnings Warehouse. Boys, I just want to ask you a question about Peter Wallace, who there's no doubt about. It's my understanding that to be an assistant coach at the Panthers, you have to have coached your own team first, had your own team first. So apparently they've all had their own teams. Ben Gardner, who was there for a while, and Serraldo, of course, and Andrew Webster coming through, and now you've got Peter Wallace. Is it following Don into bat, so to speak? Is it a job that you would take as an aspiring coach, and you're coaching Chad, and you're coaching Noddy, is that a job you would take? It's a great job being Penrith, but you are chasing after Ivan.
0: It's a great opportunity, and it's a job. If you are an aspiring coach, absolutely you would take that job. Yes, it is coming into bat after Don Bradman. Absolutely. Like, there's no one that's going to fill that shoes. He may go down as the greatest coach of all time, and he'll be in the conversation, you know, when he steps away at the end of next year. But it is a great opportunity because you look at the stability of the football club, and that's what you want as a coach. If you're going into a stable environment that has great junior systems, great structures, great people, then that allows you to go and that believes in you. I think absolutely it's a job you want, Noddy.
3: Yeah, I think so. I think the club has been so well set up in the last few years when Ivan's come back to the club, what Matty Cameron's done as a CEO there, there's programs and structures, the depth they've got coming through. Yes, it changes when Ivan leaves, and yes, you're coming in the bat after Don Bradman effectively, but you've got to put it your own way. You've got to, the other thing and the biggest challenge you're going to have, what happens to Nathan? What happens to Isaiah? What happens to Liam Martin? What happens to Brian Toto? Because they're the stars. Those four players have been very influential. What's happened to the Panthers over the last five seasons?
0: Yep.
3: They're all off contract.
0: But what they've done is their salary cap management over this successful period has been spot on. Look at the guys they've lost and look at the guys they've replaced them with.
2: Yep.
0: Like, they haven't lost guys and then had to go and rebuild. They've managed to lose guys, replace guys with as good, if not better. Like, you lose someone like Luai, Talangi comes in. You lose Crichton, Casey McLean comes in. Like, they've done a phenomenal job.
2: I was talking to Corey Bocking. You may know Corey Bocking. He lives down your way, Noddy, and your way, Chad, our way. And anyone else?
3: Any which way we go.
2: And if you need a lift home, folks, and you're at the ground, you're listening to Westie and Sink, dial in and we'll take you home as well. He was talking about Penrith, and he said part of their recruitment is that you being fit and tough is kind of it's a prerequisite. So when you are presenting with a team where every single player over-indexes in the fitness stakes and the toughness stakes, you kind of just naturally, just on that alone, is going to get you into semi-finals every year, isn't it?
0: Yeah, well, you just compete. They compete like no other team.
2: They're not into shiny toys, are they?
0: No, they're into hard work.
2: They're into hard work.
0: And hard work pays the bills. Like, they value the hard parts of the game, Noddy.
2: Yes.
3: They chase that better than anyone else. They have a system of how they play an attack that challenges you across the park continuously to see how deep in the competition, in that staring competition, you can go into. Remember, the first year Ivan went there, they didn't make the semi-finals because they trained so hard. They tried to get the team to this elite fitness level, and I think the players were ready to train hard as well, that they broke down. A lot of them weren't able to keep the intensity of it. And then over time, you can get fitter and fitter and fitter, and your body can handle it. And they just train at that intensity. I was led to believe by someone that they don't have an effort area stat or anything like that. That's just expected.
0: Yeah.
3: But that's where they are as a club. That's

0: the standards they set. They train hard, they play hard, but they're also helped by very, very good key individuals in key positions in this roster. My concern for Peter Wallace, who comes in, it's not Ivan Cleary's voice talking to him anymore. It's Peter Wallace. So he's got to get the respect of all these players. And I'm sure he's got the respect, but not Ivan's respect type of thing.
1: Mm.
0: But then what happens to those players? What's the next generation of them listening and learning off Peter Wallace? What's he got to install in these players about the next challenge for them? Because I bet you Ivan at the moment is challenging them. Ivan's asking them where they can get better.
1: Yep.
0: Got a connection with them. The things they've gone in the past, the dark places in the bad days, the celebrations of the greatest days. They're with Ivan. They're not with Peter Wallace.
2: Yep.
0: So he's got to create all that.
2: All righty, folks. Have your say. There's a few texts there we've got to get to after the break. So keep them coming through. 0457-736-736. We do appreciate that. 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
2: Back to the Bunnings build-up as we count down to on paper looks an absolute cracker. We mentioned 25 premiership winners, 25 players tonight have experienced what the man to my left has, what the man to my right have, and that is winning a premiership on that first Sunday in October. And we are hoping to see an absolute cracker here. 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Now, before we went to the break, Noddy Kamali was going to share a sliding door moment with he and Peter Wallace. Take it away, Nod.
3: Yeah, well, middle of 2007, I was playing for the Cronulla Sharks and in a state of not sure if I was staying or moving in bits and pieces. And I got a phone call from Wayne Bennett. And Wayne had realised I was off contract. I nearly went to Wayne 7 years earlier and turned it down. So conversations happened. And I was umming and ahhing because of having children and bits and pieces. I didn't want to pack them up, but unsure what I was doing. And it took me a few weeks to make a decision. And he told me about someone else who'd been offered a contract. So Peter Wallace and I had been both offered a contract by the Brisbane Broncos. And it was like, so I was offered the contract, the second option. Like, Wayne didn't know I was off contract, and right. Then all of a sudden it became a conversation. So I'm umming and ahhing what I'm doing at Cronulla, And after about 2.5 weeks, I make a decision. I'm like, I'm out. I'm done here. I ring Wayne on a Monday night about 7:10. I said, "You've got me. I'm finally in, Wayne. I'm packing up. I'm coming to Brisbane." Yeah. He goes, "You're 10 minutes late, son."
2: Oh.
3: Peter Wallace had just agreed to terms.
2: Wow. Your Peter Wallace stories are a lot better than mine. A lot better than mine. So one of my younger brothers, Jess, he'd made a rep side. And he was a Penrith junior out of the Emu Plains. And he makes a rep team with this little red-headed fella, Peter Wallace. So they were sort of rat bags, and I thought I'd take them to Australia's Wonderland one day. Remember that? It was just down the road. You so too young good. For that chat?
4: I went there, yeah. That was great. I went there as a kid, yeah.
2: So I let them do their thing, and I might have been on a date doing my thing, and I said, "Oh, boys, I'll meet up with you there," which they weren't there. So I've called the head office or whatever it is, the park ranger or whatever you call them. And I said, "Oh, look, I've lost these two guys." They said, "Oh, we know where they are. They're at the station here." I said, "Oh, what do you mean the station?" They said, "Oh, they've been playing up." So I went and picked them up. The two of them, who would have been, I don't know, 11 or 12, they were running around. Hanna-Barbera land was the kiddie land, you know.
4: Yep.
2: And that's where all the mascots, you know, would dress up. So Snoopy and the Pink Panther and all
3: they
2: that.
3: They were doing tackling practice.
2: They were running around, getting their tackle count up, knocking over all the mascots. So that's my Peter Wallace story. Yeah. What's yours, Chad?
4: I don't have one, to be honest. I don't have one.
2: No.
4: No. I've got nothing for you, boys.
2: All right, let's go to the text line. Dunny's there. My wedding anniversary, my mother's 60th tonight. I said, "No way, Jose. Sugar's back." Hey, boys, Sugar, so good to hear your voice back, mate. Boys, I reckon all this talk about Ivan coaching the Blues is off the mark. I reckon his eyes are on the Australian job. I also think that he's spoken to Nathan as a father, not a coach, and has told him he can set himself and his children up for life by going to PNG. Lock it in, I reckon. That's my 2 cents, lads. Back in the Broncos in a Golden Point cracker. Have an awesome call. Love your work. DK in Kalgoorlie.
4: Boys, just a quick one. I do have a Peter Wallace story.
2: Oh, you do? You do.
4: Made my NRL debut against Peter Wallace.
2: Yes.
3: Did you win?
4: We lost.
2: Ah.
4: But I always say I made my debut against Darren Lockyer. Like, he's the one who I'm like, "Oh, I made my debut." That's always my story. "Oh, I made my debut against Lockyer." But actually, there you go. Just found it online. Peter Wallace was in there.
2: If you've got a Peter Wallace story, give us a call. 1300 01 1170.
3: We want him to keep the coaching career. Careful what stories you're coming with.
2: careful. But he has played for both clubs, so there's another good point there. Don't forget about that open line, 1300 01 1170, or text 0457 736 736, just like DK and Kalgoorlie has.
3: That gentleman that gave us a text, I'm sure that Nathan will be able to set himself up for a career, whether he goes to PNG or not PNG. He could go
2: rugby.
3: In rugby, he'll get a fortune in rugby and probably play for a couple of years longer than we would for league.
2: Yep.
3: He could go to European rugby, which would allow him to get over to England and be closer to his partner. He could go to English Super League, who could pay him a marquee fee. And he could stay here for the Panthers and play in the NRL and all be on extremely good money because of how well he's been and the best player in the competition he's been the last 4 to 5 seasons.
2: How does he stay at the Panthers, Chad? Like, how do you

0: like supply and demand. He's done everything he can at Penrith. How does he? How can the Panthers come up with a number that is deserving of Nathan Cleary?
1: It's write your own check stuff, Shug.
0: It is.
1: It's write your own check. It is fascinating to see, and it's the first time Nathan Cleary's gone to November 1, right? Since he's, you know, since he's done what he's done. And I'm so intrigued at the decision ahead of Nathan Cleary to see what he does and his motivations as well. Like, you talk about someone who's won four premierships, one set of origins, one test matches, one Ashes. He's done everything in the game except win a Daly M medal.
0: Yep.
1: So what is his motivation now? Like, you know he's going to get paid. Does he want to be the best player? Does he want to be the best NRL halfback ever and solidify that? Does he want to go for a new challenge? Obviously, his partner, you assume, will come into consideration because they live long distance, which is, you know, a private decision for him. But, yeah, what figure is he worth in the NRL now, Noddy? I'm not sure.
2: So if he wins a Daly M medal this year, that's every box.
1: That's everything ticked.
2: Ticked.
1: Every single thing you can win.
2: And then what? And then apart from saying, hey, there's a new challenge here that without Ivan, that Peter Wallace is going to have to sell to him.
1: Yeah.
2: Do the Panthers have to, and again, the salary cap will go up significantly with this new TV deal. But the other thing is he might go, you know what, my challenges here, I've conquered. I've done everything I wanted to do with the Panthers. My dad effectively is no longer the coach. I'm ready for the next challenge.
1: If money's the motivation, it's not the Panthers.
2: No.
1: It's PNG with the tax-free money, or it's rugby union overseas, I think.
2: How many elite players could PNG buy? Because we effectively know that Luai has been given a good contract.
1: A very good contract.
2: How many good contracts can PNG hand out? Now, yes, it's tax-free and off-field and third-party money and all these type of things. But at some stage, they're also that not everyone can get it. So if they go Luai on huge money, Nathan on huge money,
1: yeah,
2: that then starts to affect the rest of the roster, you'd imagine. But, boy, they'd have some fans.
1: Yeah, absolutely. Well, the thing is, like, with the tax-free money, like, you know, someone who's earning 300, you take up 300 on the cap, you know, you can take a bit less because you're getting the tax-free money incentive. So, yeah, look, it's a huge challenge ahead of the Penrith Panthers, Peter Wallace, and Ivan and the whole club, because not only is Nathan off contract, you've got Isaiah Yeo. Obviously, you've got Moses Leota, who's been given permission to leave. And they've managed their salary cap so well over the past couple of years, like I mentioned earlier. So they've got some big decisions to make. Brian Totter's another one as well, boys, that comes to mind. You know, and that'll be a challenge for them moving forward if they can continue this dynasty for another period of time.
0: Have your say. 1300 01 1170. Text 0457 736 736. Boys, what cup are they playing for tonight? Is it the Peter Wallace, the Petro Sivanisiva, or the Mick Ennis Cup?
1: Mick Ennis.
2: No, not Mick Ennis.
1: Mick Ennis didn't play.
0: He didn't play for Penrith. He didn't play for Penrith. Unless you know something we don't know,
1: Petro,
0: there, Michael.
1: Petro Sivanisiva Cup.
0: Petro. Yeah, it'd be Petro's Cup, wouldn't it?
1: Yeah.
0: If you're dishing out a cup.
1: I mean, Peter Wallace is a good shout too. I like that one.
2: Depends who win it. So Petro's effectively started at the Broncos, and Peter Wallace has started at the Panthers.
1: Yeah.
0: Roll call, gents, listening in from Townsville on the app, which I will be sicking up with the TV tonight. Nothing better than cold beers, pizza, and the best callers in the game. Welcome back, Sugar Broncos by 8. Cheers to Canara Cowboy. Hi, guys. Hope my Broncos can win tonight, but I think it was going to be tough. Broncos by 6. Freddie from Ipswich, Queensland. Sugar, great to have you back on the call. However, I must ask, when will the recovery be complete? And you are doing the Michelle Pfeiffer with Scope on Fridays. Very soon, Michael. That's the plan, my man. You're lucky, one of the best hosts on SEN, blah, blah, blah. Here we go. 1300 01 1170, text 0457 736 736. 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
17: 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You have got Brett Noddy Kamali, you have got Chad Townsend, I'm Joel Kane. We've got Raoul, he's here and turning up now to just keep things at peace. The great Sleazy Sammy. 1300 01 1170 or text 0457 736 736. Hey boys, great to have you back, Sugar. Have a great call. What about the Trevor Gilmeister Cup, says Lloyd, talking about a couple of famous players. This is one that a lot of people forget about. A lot of people forget about. And I think this is who Michael was referring to. Philby's dad from Braidwood writes, the Luke Prittis Cup.
18: Yeah.
17: He won competitions and he won a Clive Churchill with the Panthers. So he won a competition with the Broncos. Many forget that in 1998. And then, of course, that fame, one of the most clear-cut Clive Churchill performances ever. He was an easy pick, wasn't he, that day?
5: Yeah, it was in a slippery, wet conditions. He threw one of the best cutout passes from, like, I think it was around near the rock.

0: right post to out towards a left centre position and scored. That was the famous Scott Sattler tackle.
1: It was.
0: In that game as well. On we don't want to mention the winger for the Roosters because he's probably been heckled for his whole life.
1: No, that's true. Shane from Butterham, he's there as well. Nathan deserves whatever accolades and rewards that come to him with all the hard work he's done. I wish him and Mary all the best. The only way he will silence the critics is when he finally opens the Strait of Hormuz. Cheers, Shane from Butterham. He's done everything else. Yeah. He's done everything else. And Sugar Apology should have used the word comeback as opposed to that. That's fine, Michael. Six to go, play on, set, restart here. Good evening, boys. Special shout out to you, Sugar. Great to have you back. Bob, the sneaker. Croc in Townsville, sliding down the creek bank into roll call with a beer in one hand and a homemade kebab with all the trimmings in the other. Panthers should get the chocolates tonight, but the Broncos might just give them a fright. Panthers 28, Broncos 12. The Sid Domic Cup coming in from 3-1-2. So we're getting close to kickoff here. Both teams warming up, 1300 01 1170, or text 0457 736 736. Kind of been the year for breaking records, boys. Alex Johnson, of course, comes out and becomes the most prolific try scorer in the history. Last week, Nicho Hynes, the most points scored in a game ever by a Shark, going past Brett Notte-Cavalli. Tonight, do we see Milky Jenkins take the Panther record held currently in unison of Jenkins and Reece Wesser? It's a 23-year-old record.
2: Wow.
0: Well, mine was a 24-year-old record, so records are there to be broken.
1: Yeah.
0: And, you know, I was waiting when Chad said that, what, you know, when they talk about, when he talks to Scott Sorensen about what's changed at the Panthers, I thought he was going to say Milky Jenkins. He's a change. He's different from last year, but, boy, he's been a point-scoring left-edge winger for him. I think he definitely breaks the record this year, doesn't he? He goes on and maybe scores, what's the most tries in a season?
1: 38.
2: 38.
1: Dave Brown.
0: Does he nearly get to there?
1: He's had 11 doubles this year. That's crazy, isn't it?
2: He's a chance, boys.
0: He is a chance. Now they've got all their players back and they start scoring 30 points probably on average per match.
1: Yep.
0: He's got to at least be one or two tries every match, doesn't he?
1: Does he get one or two tries where, you know, say for example, Casey McLean? He's in the clear and then Milky's on his shoulder. Is he going to get a couple of those, do you think?
2: I think so. I mean, if the boys will want to help him.
1: Yeah,
2: try. You need some help from the boys. You know, you'll get to that time where the record, if he keeps scoring them and they get to the point, the game plan will change to shift left.
1: You know, I was talking to the Get 'Em Onside boys about try scoring and Alex Johnson, and the whole game of rugby league is the idea is to score tries. No one has scored more tries in the history than Alex Johnson, yet no one would mention him as an immortal. And I understand that, right? I understand that. However, I wouldn't be surprised if in, say, the year 2070, for example, at that point, people will look back who wouldn't have seen him play, but they'll see the record books and they'll go, hey, this guy's had this record most tries. Yeah. How is he not an immortal?
2: How is he never spoken about?
1: I could easily see, at that point, Alex Johnson. Did you understand where I'm coming from?
0: You mean a video clip of how he played?
1: I'm saying right now, people would not vote him into
0: but
1: the...
0: But in the future when they have no idea of who he is and they go...
1: And the number stands and they start to go, well, they never saw him play and they go, well, he's got to be in there and maybe that can happen anyway. What a career he's had nonetheless.
0: What I would say to every young kid who's coming through, put yourself on the left wing.
1: Yep. I'll tell you a funny thing
0: right
1: about
0: to
1: that.
0: Left passing. Got to be the way to go.
1: I'll tell you a funny thing about that, right? So for years and years I've looked at these numbers, and I get these numbers, and there is a landslide every year, left-hand side players across the NRL, most are scored there, right? So that's been true for... And I've always asked the question, well, if that's so true, why do we defend in parity? In other words... Why do coaches let this number keep happening? If you know there's more scored there, why do we keep letting that number?
0: So put the half a defender across to that side. If you're gonna invest anywhere, yes. Where you're gonna stop, put it to
1: if the number screams true that keeps happening, why are the coaches allowing that to happen?
2: That's differential for teams, though. Some teams are better on their left. Some teams are better on their right.
1: Yes.
2: So it changes week to week with the game plan.
1: That changes week to week, correct, right? There are teams who have a weak left, like the Raiders and Titans, for example, on the right, they have a bad right. However, what I'm saying is that over the history of time, as a collective, it has clearly been the left side that are scoring all the tries.
0: Yep.
1: So, but this year is where I'm getting to. This year, it's almost parity.
2: Mm.
1: Left and right is almost try for try. So it feels to me as though the coaches have worked it out that, yes, we do need to give more love that side, particularly teams like South, right? South, who they are left heavy, who ironically,
2: yep,
1: they're taking on the Raiders, who are right poor. So anyway, I think you know where I'm going there. G'day, Shagger. Sure, I missed you calling the football. I missed you altogether, mate. You are truly the heartbeat of SEN. Thank you very much, the Reptile. Great to have you back where you belong. Great to have you there, Shagger. Seriously, listening to Noddy is so much better. I'm not going to go. Oh, I do get the part where you're pumping up Noddy, but I'm not in the business of taking others down. But thanks for tuning in nonetheless. 7-2-1. Jared's there as well. But that music says we've got to get to a break. Players are leaving the field for the Bunnings build-up. That means kickoff is upon us. It is coming up right after this. The Broncos and the Panthers, 25 premiership winners on display. You're hearing it all here on SEN right after this.

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1: Left hand side, Chanel Harris, Savannah Poppy. Here's a chance, Reece Walsh. He capitalised. He gets the fullback. Reece Walsh scores one of the great grand final tries.
2: This is Thursday Night Footy. All thanks to 4 and 20 Pies, Australia's original fan food.
1: Certainly it is round 20. It is women in league round for 2026, and this is a big game coming up. Panthers, they're looking to tuck into bed the Brisbane Broncos. We are counting down very shortly here at CommBank Stadium. You will see, and I've mentioned this in the coverage before, 25 premiership winners. That's a rare number that you see on the same park in any given round, any given day, and that's what you see. It is the Broncos desperately trying to keep their ambitions of defending the mighty crown intact. Can that happen? We're all here for 4 and 20 Pies, Australia's original fan food. 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Teams are in. No changes. 1 through to 19. And we are all set for a big evening. Lights are down at the moment as they announce the teams on the big screen here. Teams 1 through to 19. All the stars are back. We are set to go. Good evening again, Brett Camorley.
3: Evening, Joel. Evening, Chad. Yeah, looking forward to the game. I love it this part of the night when the lights at this venue go out, they go big screen, they go players, they go a bit of flame and all that type of thing. This is a great stadium, but unfortunately Thursday night football just doesn't attract a huge audience, and it's a bit of rain here in Sydney as well, so that might make the game a bit closer for both teams.
1: Chad Townsend in the chair alongside myself. Chad, this rain that Noddy mentions, does that favour one side or the other?
4: Yeah, look, I don't think so. I think the Panthers obviously played big games at night time, and you know, just watching Nathan Cleary in the warm-up, just adapting his kicking game too. A lot of his kicking, keeping it low and using the grass and using the slide. So if anything, I think the kickers will need to make some adaptations throughout the game, obviously keeping the ball on the ground as well, kicking early and trying to turn that momentum with your kicking game in the wet is so important.
1: Nice gesture here from the Panthers, the players' mothers and wives and partners and children celebrating women in league round as they look to see their Panthers. What a fun ride. And I often think about this, gentlemen. Say you're you're 13 or something, and all you've seen since you fell in love with rugby league and you're a young Panther fan, you've just seen them win every week, yeah, just about, haven't you?
4: Well, the last 6 years,
1: yeah,
4: right? They've been
1: right
4: in a grand final or in a prelim.
1: Crazy.
4: Right? It has been a remarkable ride. And, it looks like it's all going to happen again because they're playing a wonderful football this season.
1: Who's the team, boys, as we get ready for them to come out? Who is the one team you boys are into your coaching? If you had to take a team to Accor Stadium that first Sunday in October to beat the Panthers, which team, and you get to coach them, which team would you take?
4: I'm taking the Wahs.
1: You're taking the Wahs?
4: Yep.
1: Is that because you got that bit of Wah blood in you? Or
4: Nah, I just think that Andrew Webster coached. I just think they've got what it takes to beat the Panthers.
1: Wow. You've got a little...
4: That's a great question, Chug.
1: Yeah.
4: That's a great question. I'm interested to hear to see what the great Noddy Camorley has to say about that question.
3: It's very hard for me to go against a current club I work for, isn't it?
1: That's true.
3: Kieran Foran will be on the phone to me in about 15 minutes and go, hey, Nod, what are you saying, mate?
1: Well,
3: why aren't you sitting next to me in the coach's box, Nod? Here, come and take my side.
1: Well, you know what? You actually, on paper, have a team, I think, who could make a bit of a dent, but you need to start going, Noddy,
3: yes,
1: away from them, away from your team. As the bells toll here.
3: I like the form of Cronulla at the moment.
1: Really?
3: No one's talking about them. They're under the radar at the moment. Fenua Blake's been a substantial buy. The development of Blake Brayley as an origin dummy half now, and the combination of Hines and Trindle is working itself out.
1: Now, Adam Reynolds back, boys. He's had some troubles with a calf. They call it the old man's injury. This weather, I wouldn't think that this weather is ideal for a returning calf injury, Chad.
4: No, not at all. Obviously, slow track, wet track. So, yeah, he returns tonight amongst a host of other stars for the Brisbane Broncos. And I'm keen to see how they go, Sugar, because no excuses tonight. All hands on deck for the Brisbane Broncos.
1: Reece Walsh, the coin toss, the Keno Go coin toss. And Keno Go's $40 million jackpot. Download the app. It has been won by the Panthers. Defending here, Keno Go, play with $2 today. The
5: unmissable moment for Drinkwise. You won't miss a moment if you Drinkwise.
4: Yeah, I got Tom Jenkins to score, and that will make him the outright leader as the highest try scorer in a season for the Penrith Panthers, standing alone now, one ahead of Reece Wesser.
5: Team 1 taking on Team 14. 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Let's go, folks, and here we go. The ball kicks down to the southern end, and away it is. Lindsay Smith with the first collect, and it is a ferocious start from the Brisbane Broncos. Payne Haas and Willison, along with Corey Pakes, so the whole front row were there to make the first tackle. As going from dummy half is Freddie Lussing, 20 metres out from his own goal line. Edwards jumps in the dummy half, goes across to the right hand side. There's a surging charge from Moses Leota, who gets himself about 30 metres out from their own goal line. To the right hand side, Liam Martin, he scurries towards the 40. Tidy start as he used to with the Penrith Panthers tonight, sporting the black jumpers. Yo runs to Haas, and he's taken down smack bang in the middle of Combank Stadium, the last play. Right hand side, Todd Smith with a hand up. That's the last play. Cleary, I bet you've seen this kick 1,000 times. Down to that right hand side, and Katapani, he'll bring the ball back for the Broncos, 22 metres out from their own goal line. It is no score in the opening minute. The Broncos and the Panthers.
4: Yeah, good start from the Panthers. Just really direct, really running nice and hard over the advantage line. I love the carry of Mitch Kenny. Freddie Lustig straight out of the dummy half at his first chance. Liam Martin in it. Ezra Mam as well. Solid start from the Panthers.
5: Mariner plays it to Pakes. Pakes away now, and heading upfield is that big frame of Willison, and they stop him down on the halfway line, Xavier Willison. So they come across to the left-hand side. There's big Payne. He goes away to Mam to Walsh, who just about went through, and he got away from one. Got away from another one, Reece Walsh. Volleyballs it over the top. Cleaned up by Staggs, who juggled it. He palmed away from one, but they've shown some intentions here, Brett Camorley. They are going to play Razzle to the Dazzle.
3: Yeah, Reece Walsh just pushing players off, and as you said, throwing it high and long, Razzle Dazzle from the Broncos. The little matchup I'm looking forward to today, the Shark Bite Max matchup, is the two number 13s. They're very important to how the sides can connect with the middles and the edges in attack. They're ball playing 13. So Yo and Carrigan is a little matchup I'm looking forward to.
5: Shark Bite Max, the new standard, engineered for performance, plumbing perfected. 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Shark by Max. They come to the 30-metre line, the Panthers, so set for set at this early stage. Lussick away to the right-hand side, fishing the pass away. That is Leota.
3: Get out of my way.
5: Great charge there on the right-hand side from Liam Martin. Back infield they come away. Geez, Leota's busy in the first few minutes, and he's pushed back by Shibasaki. Was there to make the tackle. Lussick farming the troops across to the right-hand side. Here's Cleary again. He's just content to the staring competition. Walsh, he fields the ball 22 metres out for the Brisbane Broncos and hurdles back into him, and he looks like a man motivated tonight as well.
4: Yeah, absolutely. Good start from Reece Walsh. He's been heavily involved, just chirping at his troops there as well. Good start from Liam Martin. He's been into Ezra Mam twice, put him on the deck there. As we see the Broncos working it out, they've shown their cards early. The Broncos prepared to shift tonight, Sugar.
5: Score predictions for Best Sheds, Australian Sheds at the lowest prices. What will be this scoreline, folks, for Best Sheds? Look, I think they can keep the Broncos scoreless, but the Broncos are scaring me a little bit here. I think 20-0 Penrith Panthers. What say you two men?
3: Yeah, I'm thinking that the Panthers will win. I'll give you a 24 to about 24-12, Joel.
4: I'll go 30-6, Panthers.
5: Okay, Edwards fields it comfortably, but good field position here defensively for the Broncos. They've got the Panthers 5 metres out from their own goal line. Ooh. And a mistake, a rare mistake for Dylan Edwards. Broncos to have a scrum feed 10 metres out and on their first real chance to attack. 4 minutes gone in the first half. On the Elders Finance clock here for you. Finance you can trust. No score, the Broncos and the Panthers.
3: Yeah, a little mistake there by Dylan Edwards, and it could be a big moment in the match thanks to Bendix breaks, because if the Broncos can score early, this will give them a shot of confidence, Chad.
4: Yeah, absolutely. You think all the key figures now with their hands on the ball is Reynolds organising his troops in the scrum play, or everyone out to the left.
5: Reynolds to Mam. He stepped inside Lussick, but Lussick brings him down. Tackle one. They've got Five tackles, 9 metres to take on here. Pakes right to left, ma'am, and goes away now to Reynolds. And Reynolds, he just dropped the pass inside. And it is the Broncos still 10 metres away, defying him at the moment. That was a hard pass to Carrigan. Does well to hold on to the ball. And he's eventually stopped by three black jumpers of the Panthers, 2 metres out from the goal line. They're pressing here. The Broncos have got a faint pulse in this competition. Walsh away now to Staggs. And Staggs, he runs to Jenkins. He got away from McLean. That's the problem for Cleary at the moment, is tidying up this left edge for the Penrith Panthers. It comes to Reynolds. They're back towards the 20. Payne Haas gets them quickly back to the 10. They've got just one tackle left. Final tackle. Well done so far for the Panthers. Right-hand side, Walsh. Here's the grubbering kick. Here's the play they so often do. And Jordan Rickey will score the try. This is a play that they do all the time, the Broncos. Their first attacking set, they go for that grubber on the right-hand side, and they have caught them. They've caught Edwards out of play, the man who come up with the error, and they have shell-shocked the Penrith Panthers. Broncos 4, kick to come, Panthers 0.
4: Yeah, absolutely. What a start here from the Brisbane Broncos on the back of that error from Dylan Edwards. Everyone open on the open side of the field. They come down the short side, and that early kick, boys, we've seen it work at origin level. It's been a bit of a trending play so far throughout the 26th season. The early kick from Reece Walsh puts it on the money. And Jordan Rickey, Naughty, comes up and scores.
3: Yeah, good pickup it was from Rickey. As you said, slippery condition, bounces high. Let's talk about a player who's running hot for Ream Australia's favourite, that's steady, hot and strong. Reece Walsh has set his attentions out from the start, hasn't he? I'm all go, I'm all attack, I'm busy for my side. Bounced around the park, threw an over-the-top pass twice on that set of six. He was touched the ball, connect with players. He's grubbered that with his right foot down the short side. So he's a left foot kicker.
5: Yeah. Yeah.
3: He's got the ball on the right of the play, the ball outside of the first defender, and puts it on his right foot. And a lot of times people can't control the pace of the ball when it's not their natural kicking foot. That was a great kick.
5: Here's Reynolds, 15 metres in from the touchline. He's taken it back 22 metres, but waved away. Women in league round, 4 points to nil. Broncos lead the Panthers. Just going back to the, and I've studied this, boys. I reckon the Broncos, their first attacking set in every game, they pull the trigger on that early grubber and kick to the right nearly every game. Katoni Staggs, here's a nice little stat for you, gentlemen.
4: Yeah, loves a try for kick, doesn't he, Shug?
5: Yep, AIA, do it for life. Protect what matters most. AIA, do it for life. They bring us the stats. I reckon more than half Katoni Staggs are off that play, and often they are the first try of the match. It was going to be his again, but yeah. Jordan Rickey said, no, I'm getting in on the road as well. And it's the Broncos, 4 points to nil, a rare miss by Adam Reynolds. Chad Townsend, Brett Camorley, Joel Kane, we are here to cover the action, all thanks to Power Bay, quality solar systems. Quality solar solutions that you can rely on. It is the Broncos getting it back to the 30, so I tell you what, they are this type of team, the Broncos. If they do catch fire, there will be a few people in rugby league territory looking over the shoulder to see this Broncos team hurdling. But there's a lot of ifs and buts in between there as Mam takes them on. And we know what he can do against the Panthers on the biggest stage. Broncos 12 short of the halfway line. They lead by 4 points to nil. Left-hand side, Reece Walsh, very busy. A lot of receipts, a lot of carries. Almost playing halfback out there at the moment. It is Corey Pakes pointing to the right, which says, no, I'm going to go left. He goes to that left boot of Reece Walsh, 42 metres out. And they put the ball right. Oh, he put the foot back, trying to smart play there from Dylan Edwards. It was the right idea, but he just couldn't get that foot back in play to get the ball caught on full in goal. Score remains the Broncos 4, Panthers 0.
3: I wonder whether Reece Walsh is getting more involved and doing majority of the kicking to assist Adam Reynolds with that calf. Just deload a bit of Adam Reynolds, let him float around the game and manage the side for us and play probably maybe a lot more of the shorter kicks.
4: Yeah, interesting on there. Noddy with Pakes in the middle of the field. He had Reynolds on the right side, opted to go to Walsh, who put it a pinpoint kick. The boys, the Broncos, are up for this. Backs against the wall. They're all in tonight. It's a must win for them to keep their season alive.
5: 12 metres short of the halfway line. Panthers have possession and yet to play the ball in the Broncos' half. And we've had 8 minutes gone in the first half, and Katapani brings it down, anchors it down about 32 metres out from his own goal line. 12 in from that eastern touchline. Broncos 4, Panthers 0. A try to Jordan Rickey, the sole try of the game so far. Keno goes $40 million jackpot. Download the app, and I can tell you, as far as a coin toss is concerned, one area area where the Broncos need to be tidy, which they have early to this point, is the penalties, boys. They are the worst in the comp. The worst in the comp. 94 conceded penalties. The best in the comp, ironically, the Panthers. Right-hand side, they work the short side, but Blaise Talangi up to the... Oh, Adam Reynolds will want that back. I mentioned moments ago, Panthers yet to play the ball in the half of the Broncos. Well, that's about to happen right now as Papali'i, he just goes into that half of the Broncos. 4 points to nil. It is the Broncos leading the Panthers, who have it 45 metres out. And Papali'i gets up to his feet, plays it to the right-hand side. It goes away to Edwards. And Dylan Edwards for the Panthers. A shaky start, a rare shaky start for Dylan Edwards. 40 metres out with his team down by four. Right-hand side now, Leota. He has been very busy early on. 32 metres away, Lussick. Now to Cleary. Cleary slides across. Lindsay Smith, more than happy to take receipt of that. And he gets the Panthers 22 metres away. There's that hand of Todd Smith. It is the last. Cleary puts the kick through. He hooks the ball back. He's looking for the try. Scoring hero, that is Jenkins, who brings the ball offload away. Papali'i puts a kick through, but it goes over the western touchline. It will be a handover to the Broncos. 10 metres out, 4 points to nil. The Broncos lead the Panthers.
4: Yeah, the Panthers showing their intent early with their ball movement, and then last play, Nathan Cleary opts to go the crossfield kick towards Jenkins. He's obviously had a fantastic season scoring tries, comes down with the ball and then finds an offload to Isaiah Papali'i, who puts a kick in and it just rolls into touch. And now the Panthers will get a chance to show their line speed and their intent with their defensive line.
5: Western Sydney Eagle writes that rain just reaching me here in Shaggers Ridge after watching it come down in Parramatta. The Broncos 20 metres out from their own goal line, right hand side now, and they are trucking the ball towards the 30. We've had 12 gone in the first half. 12 gone in the first half. And it is 4 points to nil for Liquorland Legendary. Choose to drink wise. It comes across to the right-hand side. Stags got away from one. There's the inside ball. He found Walsh, but the Panthers jumpers scurry. And they bring him down desperately. About 15 metres in from that western touchline. Now to the halfway line. So they tidy that up. Willison, you can't miss this fellow. And he's taken down Willison about 40 metres out from the goal line. Last play. Broncos right-hand side. Reynolds still looks. Oh, was he taken late? Here's a kick from Edwards, and again he tries to go for the catch, and it is a 20-metre restart. I'd love to see the replay for that, boys, because I've got a feeling he catches it, then puts the foot down, but we'll go to the big screens for that one. 4 points to nil. The Broncos lead the Panthers.
3: Yeah, right, Sugar. We have to rely on a replay for that, but we won't get one here at the stadium. I'm going to talk about a play. You just spoke about we can't miss him because of his size. Xavier Willison, he could be a growth player thanks to Nutrient Water, your irrigation pump and filtration specialist. He's the person the club's talking about investing long-term, knowing Payne Haas is going. So this is a great clash for him tonight.
4: Yeah, he's been excellent this season, Noddy. Xavier Willison, he's done a job in the middle, job on the edge as well. Obviously starts in the front row with Payne Haas tonight. The Panthers lucky there.
5: Penrith 42 away. Lindsay Smith. Yo to Cleary. Cleary finds Edwards. Edwards on the shift, and he gets a piggyback ride.

0: That's one of the easiest ones you'll see, Naughty.
1: That's been going on in the World Cup for the last 2 weeks. That's a kicking at the ball.
2: Ball goes into touch. This is off the Brisbane Broncos. The challenge by Penrith is successful.
1: So Broncos have to defend this try line set of six for the Panthers.
0: I think we see some change of angles here from the Panthers just to generate some ruck speed, obviously in the wet conditions as well, Sugar.
3: 4 points to nil. Chad Townsend, the voice with Brett Camorley. And it is the Panthers. Left-hand side. Yo steadies it up, runs to Haas. And Haas is assisted there by Brendan Piekura, who's trapped in the play. That, in fact, he's a bit of strife here. Brendan Piekura has not moved. He's moving now, but that is a little problematic here for the Broncos.
0: Yeah, it's unfortunate for Piekura. He's had some issues this season with concussion. Just goes down, gets his head in the wrong position. It just seems to have caught the right hip of Azayo. He's getting attention with the trainer. You think he'll come off for a head injury assessment.
3: Thursday night footy, 4-20 pies. 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It is the Broncos leading the Panthers 4-0.
1: Yeah, and down here on the sideline, thanks to Thrive, your streamlined small business growth, Preston Rickey has got a card in his hand. So we'll see a HIA interchange happen. So Rickey, Preston Rickey, that is, coming off the sideline, thanks to Thrive.
3: So Preston Rickey coming onto the field. Left-hand side, the Panthers through Cleary. Cleary to Lungi. I love this change. They've really brought this into the game in 2026, the change of angles. And they're just moving chess pieces around at the moment through Nathan Cleary and the team. They're 10 metres out. Lussick to the line goes Cleary, showing and going. Edwards away. An easy try. Brian Toto in the corner. They set it up on the left-hand side. They came back on the right-hand side and immediately respond. 13 gone in the first half. Panthers 4, Broncos 4, kick to come from Cleary, about 5 in from the eastern touchline.
0: Yeah, fantastic try from the Panthers on the back of that repeat set. We look at the Harvey Norman replay. Nathan Cleary swings out to the right-hand side. He brings Liam Martin under, then finds Dylan Edwards out the back. The catch and pass by Dylan Edwards with Carapani in his face under pressure is fantastic. And then Toto goes over and scores. What a try and what a hit back from the Penrith Panthers.
1: Yeah, it's a set piece, isn't it? They do it better than anyone in the competition. That change of angle, go searching across the ruck, bring up the other side of the line defensively, shorten you where you don't want to be short, and then that's where they attack. They went from the left to the right with a change of angle, and they ended up scoring in the right corner. Brian Toto ends up with the one-man overlap. The Broncos were shortened up. Wonderful catch pass by Dylan Edwards in the slippery conditions, under pressure from the winger coming at him.
0: Yeah, that catch and pass, Noddy, it is such an underrated skill, isn't it? In the wet as well. And a man, Carapani, the jamming defence in your face. It's the difference between putting the ball on the chest, Sugar, and the ball, you know, half a metre behind and it being no try. So really good skill execution from the Panthers right edge.
3: 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Chad Townsend, Brett Camorley, Joel Kane. Centimetres in from the eastern touchline at the northern end of CommBank Stadium. It is Nathan Cleary. 25 minutes remaining in the first half on the Elders Finance clock here for you. To take the Panthers up by 2, 4-all. He moves in off the right boot, head down, strikes it. He only got the bit of it, but that's enough. It slides and sneaks over. 14 gone in the first half. Panthers 6, Broncos 4. Liquorland legendary, choose to drink wise.
0: Hey, Shug, you kicked a couple of goals in your career. Why do you think Nathan Cleary from the sideline sets it up 20 metres out? We see Holmes, we see Dewey almost 30 metres out. Why do you think he goes close to the 20?
3: Well, I don't know the answer to that, but we've had everything in the game. We've had wrestling coaches, speed coaches, all these sorts of things come into the game. Recovery coaches. The one thing the game misses, well, I haven't been aware that it's in the game. We went to school to learn about Pythagoras theory, hypotenuse, and all those sorts. And it talks about angles, right? We need university students who specialise in that to tell the goal kickers at any given point on the ground exactly where you're...
1: What's your best percentage?
3: Your best percentage, because it clearly doesn't happen because they're all over the shop, the players, as far as where they kick from.
1: Well, it's the better kickers, Chad, probably can go further out because it opens up the angle, but it puts the pressure on the distance then, John.
3: All that. But I'm saying there is answers to all of that inside those universities. Left-hand side, it is the Panthers who quickly get back to the...

0: halfway. Bullet pass comes from Blaze, and they're looking for Jenkins. Jenkins scurries past the halfway line, and quick off the mark too, Jenkins, but he's felled about 42 metres out from the goal line. Right-hand side, Lussick to Cleary, and Cleary hooks the ball back. He started kicking them all right. Now he's got a left. Oh, they let it bounce here, the Broncos, and they'll let it go to Penrith. Still the last, Jenkins off the left boot, and a little chaos there. The Broncos tied it up. Reece Walsh will get the ball back, but you can ill afford to let the ball bounce. 6 points to four. The Panthers take on the Broncos.
1: They do it different on tackle five, Chad. What Nathan Cleary is happy to do is concede the 20 metres, but make it more of a contest on the catch. That's where the Panthers players can get to when it lands. If you let it bounce because it's not on your try line,
2: yeah,
1: you're at risk.
2: They did it before as well, on the other side as well. Noddy, you're 100% right. Reece Walsh wanted no part of that, let the ball bounce, and almost went the way of the Panthers. But now the Broncos work it out. Some strong defence from the middle forwards. Leoto in there as well.
0: Panthers 6, Broncos 4, Liquorland scoreboard. It is the Broncos left-hand side. A bullet comes away, and that was Walsh, and it is the Broncos 12 short of the halfway line. Walsh from dummy half. He looks for the 40-20.
1: Well.
0: Hit it very well, but Edwards' positional play was magical. He scooped upon it on that eastern touchline. He gets himself past the 20. Then he wants to go back. There was that high no, said Todd Smith, and the Panthers start there, said 24 metres out from their own goal line. 8 metres in from the eastern touchline. Liquorland scoreboard. Panthers 6, Broncos 4, and on the Elders Finance clock, there is 23 minutes ticking left in the first half.
2: Yeah, we see both teams now just settling themselves into the game. Rain slowly starting to tumble here at CommBank Stadium. We expect Nathan Cleary to have a look for an early kick soon, just to turn momentum and put some pressure on this Broncos side and their forward pack.
0: So right-hand side, Martin, who just poleaxes into the Broncos. 6 points to four, Liquorland scoreboard. Goes back to the left-hand side, Cleary. Hard shot, late was it from Mam. The crowd didn't like it. Broncos take it. Todd Smith said all clear. He said all clear there. 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We have our World Cup final for 2026. Spain 2 defeated France, nearly quite the upset, and Argentina 2-1 this morning over England. So it'll be an Argentina and Spain grand final. And this man, Messi, and Julian King was talking about it before, that he had retired from international football 10 years ago. And look what he's achieved since then. Amazing. Early kick here.
1: It's looking for a 40-20. It's a 20-40. It's not a 40-20. Adam Reynolds has gone for a 20-40. Just pulled up a bit short. Rarely do we see one of those occur, but on that occasion, it was like we're being pushed under pressure defensively by the Panthers. We'll kick it early and we'll ease the pressure. Now Penrith struggling to get back on side. This will be tackle three completed before all players are back to attack.
0: Dylan Edwards is that man. When he runs it, they often follow it up with a kick, but it doesn't look like that this cone. It comes across to the left-hand side. Lussick, Blaze to Lunging, a bit of tempo in that run, and he guides himself towards the 30 of the Broncos. 6 points to four. Panthers leading the Broncos, and it is across now to Lindsay Smith. He got away from one and drags Carrigan upfield. So this is the last play. They're inside the 20. They lead 6-4. Cleary, grubbering kick played out by the Broncos. It'll be a set restart, and they rush back and make the tackle. In fact, Todd Smith says no. Williston, it wasn't played out.
2: Xavier Willison here, Sugar. Big play there from the Brisbane Broncos front rower. Nathan Cleary puts the threads the needle. Broncos plays it. Cleary gets the ball. And then Willison comes from behind and just chases him down, forces the error. Big play from the big front rower.
1: Yeah, it wasn't played at, Jolly. Just on that occasion there from the front rower, was running sideways and Cleary couldn't get the ball through the line. So no six to go, and then he forces a knock on.
0: So Dean Mariner with the run. And what about this centre pairing matchup, boys? This centre pairing matchup, you have got McLean on this left-hand side taking on Katoni Staggs. A couple of Blues teammates as the Broncos go on the march to the other side of the field, where you've got Shibasaki taking on Alamotti. Right-hand side, Payne Haas just surges towards the 40 of the Penrith Panthers, and those centre matchups, all thanks to Shark Bite Max.
1: Off
0: the post it came.
2: Wow.
0: A remarkable set of play there. They put the kick through. It comes off the upright, and luckily for the Penrith Panthers, Edwards was there to save the day.
2: Jeez, Ezra Mann chased that kick really nicely. Put a lot of pressure on Dylan Edwards. That bouncing ball hit the upright. Dylan Edwards done great job to clean it up, secure the ball, and now the Panthers work it out through Blaze Talangi.
0: McLean is

0: We're talking about dummy half. He easily picks up 12, 13 metres. He pinched a few yards on the short side, and those centre pairings we do. The centres of attention for Nelson Irrigation, helping growers make every drop count. Right-hand side, Lindsay Smith. And, boys, just these packs. Obviously, the back line. Any back line with Nathan Cleary in it, you're going to go that way. But these packs, who's got the better pack here tonight, the Panthers or the Broncos?
1: Well, it has to be the Panthers. Has to be the Panthers.
0: That's a big comment, isn't it? With Carrigan and Hart and...
1: Has to be. Look at the form this year. Has to be. The names on paper, like... Names on paper and form are two different things.
0: They are exactly right. As Staggs, he gets his side just short of the halfway line, does Katoni Staggs, as Mariner skipping up through past the halfway line, 6 points to four. 6 points to four it is. The Panthers leading the Broncos. Reece Walsh, he pulls the trigger, cuts out three of his own players, but Mariner tackled there by Jenkins, and there to help in the tackle was McLean inside him. Ball played back to Katoni Staggs, and charging upfield goes Jordan Rickey, not wearing the headgear at the moment, and he's got the ball 27 metres out. Broncos trailing by two, but they're at the right end of the field. Pakes away down to Walsh. Walsh on the left boot. It's a shallow kick. They're going to contest this. Brian Tottle comes through. It goes back away down to Shibasaki. He has it 12 metres out from the goal line. Wasn't touched by Brian Tottle, says Todd Smith. Change over to the Panthers.
1: I don't know, Noddy. Was that touched?
2: Well, Todd Smith's in a great position. And you know what, Chad? The Bronco, here we are. Yep. They are going to challenge it. It's just a great rule for this now, isn't it?
3: Captain's charge from Brisbane. On field rulings are handover. They're charging, claiming Penrith knocked on.
1: Yeah, I think knock on, boys. I think good challenge. I think Brian Tottle comes through, gets in a bit of trouble here with a contestable kick. I think Willison's
4: kick
1: there.
4: Kick being cleared. Brian Tottle plays at the ball and knocks it forward.
1: Well, there you go.
4: Gemma Shibasaki then gains possession. And the tackle is complete there for tackle zero. The challenge by Brisbane is successful.
2: It's a good challenge, isn't it?
1: For a great challenge.
2: It's a knock on here. So they're going to go to a scrum, not a play the ball. He was nowhere near it, Brian Tutter. He was never going to catch that. So if you're not going to catch it because of the defenders in the way, just pull your arms out of it.
1: It was one of those ones. It was a shorter kick, not. He was kind of in no man's land.
0: Didn't have to play it, did he?
2: No.
1: Yeah.
0: Okay, expert comments, Elders Finance here for you. Finance you can trust. Broncos, can they get the lead back? They trail 6 points to four. Pakes at dummy half. Goes to the right-hand side. Fires the pass, Reynolds. Reynolds away to Jordan Rickey. Can he get two? Could he be so audacious, Jordan Rickey, who's got it 7 metres out from the goal line. Pakes very deep on the left-hand side. They've got something up their sleeve here, the Broncos. Don't you worry. Set, restart. Walsh now away to Reynolds, to Mam, and Mam to Shibasaki. If he gets the pass away to Katapani, they score the try, but they can't do so. 5 metres out from the goal line. Now they're deep on the right-hand side. Mam, he steps and glides himself towards those black jumpers, but Brian Tottle finds himself about three players in to make the tackle. Deep ball. He wanted to work on his left to right, Shibasaki. That pass was a little bit how you're going. UGLY. No need for an alibi. Haas, though. He pounds the ball forward. Broncos, they're 8 metres out from the goal line. Pakes, they trail by two. Carrigan, wayward pass, cleaned up. Walsh, beautiful take. Away now to Staggs. Staggs palmed away from one. Staggs in the corner. Edwards made a desperate plea to save the try, but Todd Smith said, try time, Katoni Staggs. Broncos have the lead back.
1: Wow. What a piece of play from the Brisbane Broncos. Scrappy lead up. Passes on the deck. Reece Walsh picks the ball up off his ankles. And on the Harvey Norman replay, scoops up the ball, finds a pass. Katoni Staggs gets one-on-one, palms off Casey McLean. And a diving Dylan Edwards. I don't know if he's done enough here, Noddy. I think this could be a try to Katoni Staggs and the Broncos.
2: Yeah, we're just getting the replay, as you said, for the Harvey Norman replay. Does he get it down before? I'm going to say try. That's Dylan Edwards' boots are over the sideline. Katoni Staggs in the pink boots. Ball's down. We'll call try. It could be a try. The year nominee, thanks to Beaumonts. Beaumonts for bathroom wear. Maybe they need to practice their passing, the Broncos. There was a couple of very erratic passes that set of six.
0: More than a couple.
1: Yeah,
0: the Carrigan pass was a shocker. Shibasaki. That pass of Shibasaki would never get a date. It was awful. But nonetheless, they don't draw pictures. 8 points to six. 8 points to six. The Broncos, they are desperately clinging on. Yet to be awarded just quietly. So Adam Reynolds quickly keen to get on the kick. I think he's all clear now. So 8 points to six. Try to Katoni Staggs. Shout out to Dylan Edwards. I know it's a try, but geez, he gave it his all.

0: didn't he?
1: Yeah, absolutely.
2: Yeah, let's talk about a player of the game for World 360. Player of the game getting points right now for World 360. More points, more travel. Reece Walsh. The ball he picked up off the ground,
0: yep,
2: and then created an opportunity for Katoni Staggs to get into the space. He's done majority of the kicking. He's asking questions. He's been brilliant for the Broncos.
0: What I noticed, Chad, when he's at first receiver, the thing that he has that Reynolds doesn't, when they went to the left-hand side, speaking of Reynolds, we'll stay with the kick for now from the touchline. He boots the ball, Reynolds, and it is just shaving the right upright, no goal. So two tries to one, but it's 8 points to six. The Broncos leading on the Liquorland scoreboard. We'll bring the epic value on the legendary drinks. Choose to drink wise. Liquorland legendary. Choose to drink wise. When he gets in at first receiver, the speed he has creates a lot of pressure on those outside backs, doesn't it?
1: Yeah, it just worries defenders. Defenders have to sit when Reece Walsh has the ball. He's creating a lot of space, as you mentioned, Shug, doing a lot more kicking, getting his hands on the ball. And it just feels like the Broncos, it just feels like a different Broncos tonight with regards to the urgency and the situation they have in the season. And the two times they've come down here and had full sets, they've come away with two tries. So a good start to the Broncos.
0: Something just dawned on me here, Chad. I've just seen a kickoff by Dylan Edwards, caught by Reece Walsh. Cleary's out there, Martin's out there. Brett Kamali's here. This is a Clive Churchill Medal convention.
2: It's a convention.
1: Convention.
0: Have you ever seen a game?
2: Oh, there's a great tackle here. This is a shot. It might be. Yeah, he's gone too far, Nathan. Remember last year, there was a little bit of a charge put on Nathan for a tipping tackle. I don't think he'll be on charge, but in the past 12 months, he would have had one. It was a strong tackle, but he just puts him in a dangerous position. Do I get invited to the barbecue, do I?
0: Well, you're there.
2: The Clive barbecue. We're all going to it.
0: But honestly, just on that, you should actually slip down for a photo, Noddy.
2: Ooh. I don't recall. He's on report, Nathan.
0: Oh, no.
2: He's on report for this tackle.
1: Did he go past the horizontal?
2: Yeah.
0: As soon as Chad said the only thing he hasn't had is a Dally M, this come and happen.
1: he's got nothing to worry about.
0: Nah, that's right.
1: Nothing to worry about.
0: Hey, but seriously, boys, I just think, have you ever been to a game where there is five Clive Churchill medalists win? Well, there's not five. Cleary's got two of them, but it's the last five Clive Churchills are out on the park right now.
1: Yeah, that's crazy.
0: It's crazy, isn't it? We've got the man next to us, the man of 1999. 8 points to six. The Broncos, could this be a boil over? Leading the Panthers, Liquorland scoreboard, Reynolds. Back infield to Preston Rickey. And Preston Rickey pressing towards those black jumpers of the Panthers. Short side, they come away. Walsh, he's just got that glint in his eye at the moment. Pakes, Reynolds, Haas. Yet to see Reynolds take them on. He's just been, it's a bit been Cooper Cronk-esque of that 2019 grand final. The ball comes back away. 2018 grand final, wasn't it, against Melbourne? Carrigan, Walsh. Walsh, just Tony Staggs. Got away from McLean. Palmed away from another one. That was Blaise Talangi. It is the side they need to take. The youthful side of Talangi and McLean and Jenkins, they've got to hammer that side, but they've got two tries there already tonight. One from a kick for Jordan Rickey, another brilliant pass and pick up from Reece Walsh for Katoni Staggs. Left hand side, it goes away to Reynolds now to Walsh. Walsh, flat pass and knocked over on the last. They chance their arm, which I don't mind these days, boys. You've seen the early kick. Conversely, I think running on the last is not a bad play.
1: Absolutely. Sure, get 100%. The Broncos run shape on the last tackle. Reynolds showing the ball, goes out the back to Reece Walsh and passes a nice short pass to Xavier Willis, and a big tackle there from Cleary, but a good ploy from the Broncos, and they've had a great start to this game.
2: Well, now it makes the Broncos keep moving up on tackle five as well, which creates another doubt. Do they kick the next opportunity? I need to see Shibasaki get more football for the Broncos. I know that they're going to the other edge, Joel, because of the mismatch on Staggs versus McLean, and he's winning that challenge, but Shibasaki is a threat on the other edge.
0: So Lusick, a little chipping kick from dummy half, and sliding into the action goes Katapani. He got the ball for the Brisbane Broncos. 32 metres out from their own goal line. The rain starting to increase its own tempo. 8 points to six. Broncos lead the Panthers. Broncos have possession, 12 short of the halfway line. Expert comments tonight for Elders Finance have got the clock covered. What do we got left here, boys? 12 minutes 30. Finance you can trust. The Liquorland scoreboard is the way of the Broncos, 8 points to six. Right hand side, they come away, and Carrigan skips into the defence, and he's felled. In fact, that's not Carrigan, that is Shibasaki. This time they're going to go away to Reynolds. Reynolds now back.

0: getting a little play from, so he's on the left-hand side, man, but popped up on the right. A bit of a shock play there, but the Panthers from Papali'i were up to it. Goes to Walsh, puts up the kick. They're coming through here. It's a chest for Edwards. They jump high. The ball comes off the Panthers. They've got the numbers on the left here if they can use it. Carrigan, Shibasaki away down to Willison. Willison is stopped 10 metres out from the goal line. Broncos, 8-6, and they're asking for more. Tolte, big Tolte Towers, is stopped 2 metres short. He's a good bloke, Benny boy, and he'll play the ball 2 metres out from the goal line, deep on the right-hand side. Reynolds, away now to Carrigan. Walsh, Walsh, and no looker. But taken to ground there was Jordan Rickey, 7 metres out from the goal line, 8-6, Lickland scoreboard. Now comes to Preston Rickey, and Preston Rickey, big body of Preston. 4 metres out from the goal line, Pakes, Carrigan. Carrigan stops, away to Reynolds. They threaten the kick. He palmed away from one. His first run of the game, Reynolds. But he can't get away from Lussick. Lussick makes the tackle, along with Henry, right-hand side. Walsh, and Walsh with those golden boots. Put the kick through, boys, but no one was there with a ticket to catch the bus. No one was chasing, and now they give a penalty away. And the Panthers relieved off their own goal line.
1: Yeah, they'll be disappointed with that. The Brisbane Broncos looked handy in attack. And then Reece Walsh opting for the early kick, but his outside men just weren't aware. Casey McLean dives on it. Tony Staggs comes on top, and then Reece Walsh flops on in and pushes him back in the in goal and just relieves and gives the Panthers a penalty now coming out of their own end as Nathan Cleary will kick for touch just 1 metre off his try line.
2: Yeah, it eases the easy metres for the Panthers. This will now start on the 20-metre line, so they'll get over the halfway. Just watching Reece Walsh the last couple of minutes, of course he's more involved. He's getting fatigued now in the attack cycle as well. He's got to be live on multiple plays, bouncing both sides of the ruck. He's getting fatigued. That play there, I reckon, was a kick because of fatigue.
0: Set restart. That's the bell you hear. So Penrith have it towards the halfway line. Host plus scoreboard, that's a plus. It is the Broncos by two. As the Panthers go towards the halfway line, Paramat's on the call. He says, a late cooey here, sugar. So good to hear your golden tonsils rising the tide for all boats on a live SEN call. Jim from North Queensland, boy, says, if Reed Marnie's was disallowed last week, this should be two.
1: Ooh.
0: Here they come away. Oh, charging through.
1: Oh, boy.
0: And there's Lussick taken down. Glides over the try line. Was it enough to get there? Well, he went straight through the middle. It's Freddie Lussick.
1: It's Scott Sorensen.
0: It's Sorensen.
1: It's Sorensen.
2: It's the speed of the family.
1: The footwork and the speed from Scott Sorensen here. The right foot step goes through. Then he takes on the fullback with another right foot step and he's sliding over. Has he got the ball down?
3: Slides into the end goal.
1: Oh!
3: It's the ball remains up the entire time. The referee then blows his whistle.
1: What a tackle.
3: Sorensen is held up. We have a decision.
2: Dean Mariner is sliding backwards on his backside with his feet out straight and the ball is on his feet.
0: Wow.
2: So that's a no try because it never touches the ground. Mariner saves a try, sliding backwards, gets fended off, and his feet stay in the fall above it.
1: You're right, Noddy.
0: So here they come. Panthers still a chance. Bright Toto. He's corralled by no fewer than four Broncos. So the Panthers thought they may have got the lead back in a bit of a tic-tacking game. 8-6. Cleary away, and he's taken down Sorensen, who had that try denied. He did all the hard work, just couldn't get that white Steedon down. Cleary, he's looking for Jenkins. Jenkins looking for history. Ball goes back and over the touchline. But who has made the play at it?
1: Panthers.
2: They're going to give the Panthers the ball here, so it's knock on Broncos. It looks like the Panthers are about to get the ball in the... Where they gonna? He's asking Nathan, where does he want to play it? So Nathan's going in the middle of the field. Panthers will get another set of six.
1: He just hasn't nailed that kick on the money yet, has he, Noddy? Cleary, it's been a part of the game plan, giving Milky Jenkins an opportunity in the air.
2: If he can put it on the try line,
1: he can
2: catch and score.
1: Yep.
0: Liam Martin. Lussick. Yo. 8-6. Host plus scoreboard. Broncos 8-6, but for how long? These Panthers knocking on the door. It comes to Blaze Talangi. He, bit of a detour, went away from the left-hand side, back to the centre of the field, but quickly they get into formation. The Panthers, right-hand side, now Lussick, Cleary, Cleary, Edwards, Edwards. Here's a chance, Brian To'o! Brian To'o! Two for To'o! and with the Jai bow and arrow as well to complete it. 10 points to 8, the Panthers.

0: lead the Broncos, a kick to come for Nathan Cleary.
1: Yeah, full set attacking the try line. The Panthers don't need much more of an invitation than that. This time, the right side again, and that's that combination between Edwards and To'o, the shape out to the right. As we see, Lussick services Nathan. He has runners short and out the back, and it's the ball playing in the pass again from Dylan Edwards. Not a noted ball player in the competition, but the nice cutout pass finds To'o on the chest, and he doesn't need much more than that, does he, Noddy? What a try by the Panthers.
2: No, they just had their shape and their system so perfectly ran. When the ball goes away from them, they just find a position to just get back in position. Blaze Talungi was going left and then skipped back to the middle, and then all of a sudden one player moves forward. Nathan pops out the back. Dylan Edwards is on the sweep line, and they create a 3-on-2 versus the right edge, and Dylan Edwards has come up with two great passes to Brian To'o.
0: Yeah, little 1%ers there, minus one refrigerated transport, and our stats, two tries for To'o. AIA, do it for life, protect what matters most, AIA, do it for life. Well, we know Jenkins got 11 doubles. Well, Brian To'o gets himself a double. 10-8 on the host plus scoreboard, and Cleary with a kick, well, pretty much the same blade to grass that he had the first kick. 10-8. He's 1-1 from this spot with 6.5 minutes remaining in the first half on the Elders Finance clock. Cleary to take it to 12-8. The rain continues to drive at CommBank Stadium. Cleary with a kick. It looks pretty similar to the last, but no, waved away. 1-2 from Cleary. No stats for AIA. Do it for life. 10-8. The Panthers lead the Broncos.
1: You just talk about moments, boys. We go back to the previous set where the Broncos had the Panthers on the ropes. They give away a relieving penalty. Panthers march down the other end. They put a contestable kick up. They get the chocolates. They get the full set. They come away with a try. And just like that, the game switches on its head. So a big moment there, and the Panthers bounce back as we head towards the final 6.5 minutes of the first half.
0: Chad Townsend, Brett Kamali, Joel Kane for Power Bay, Quality Solar Solutions. Hey, boys, I was just thinking with this rain tumbling, it hasn't really...
1: It's been steady. It's been just missed. Hasn't it?
0: Yeah. It hasn't stopped the Broncos style of play, though, has it?
2: Well, it hasn't stopped in completion or either, Joff. 84% completion, 88% completion for the Broncos. So that's some stats thanks to AIA. Quality game of football. Broncos are desperate, and they've got the best team in the comp being the Panthers.
0: 6 minutes remaining, first half. 10-8, host plus scoreboard. Panthers have the lead. It's been try for try for try for try so far. No one's got back-to-back tries at this juncture. Panthers have it, 10 short of the halfway line. Left-hand side, it comes to Yo, and there's a good, strong, tough tackle there from the Broncos. Bar crusher boats for your tackle of the day. Tackle your next fishing adventure in a bar crusher. There's a kick taken by Walsh. 10 out from his own goal line. Goes playing short ball side. There he goes, Karapani. But how was Yo there? How did Yo get across to make that tackle? And it is the Broncos. Liam Martin, a huge effort there with To'o, but a little bit too on that, and it'll be a penalty here to the Broncos.
2: Well, Chad, you spoke about moments a minute ago. The Broncos concede a penalty on the try line. The Panthers go kick, error, try, and now the Panthers have done return serve. Penalty to Brisbane. Do Broncos complete the set? Compete in the air? What happens at the end of this set?
1: Yeah, the Broncos are showing their cards tonight, Noddy. They're willing to shift the ball from sideline to sideline, so with 5 minutes remaining, you think we'll see more of it?
0: In 10-8. Panthers leading the Broncos. Pakes, Reynolds, dummy the pass back inside to Carrigan. 39 metres out from the goal line, the Broncos have got the ball. Pakes, right-hand side, Mam. Mam puts the early kick through. Edward scurries back, but it's a bad kick. Over the touchline, 10 out on this Western touchline. 10-8. The Panthers leading the Brisbane Broncos.
2: When you are playing the best, Chad, and they give you not a lot, you've got to execute these little plays. These are moments.
1: He didn't get the catch right. He rushed it, didn't he, Noddy?
2: And then he rushed the kick, and the kick goes over the sideline, so it's a relieving pressure. Ball needs to stay in play. Ball needs to go in the in-goal.
1: Yep, it's a poor moment there from Ezra Mann. Just relieved all the pressure now as the Panthers work it out of their own end.
0: A lot of people listening through the SEN sync. You can do that for the World Cup final as well. Gordo on the SEN sink. He's enjoying the call. Good to have your company, Gordo. 10-8. The Panthers leading the Broncos. This could tuck the Broncos into bed, the defending champs. And wouldn't the Panthers love to do that? 10 short of the

0: halfway line. The Broncos through Lussick, Henry, Lindsay Smith. Now it comes away to beautiful ball work here from the Panthers, but except for that last pass from Alamotti, cleaned up by the Broncos. Ooh. And it's going to be a scrum. No advantage for the Broncos. An error from, in fact, the Broncos, I think you'll find the Panthers knock the ball back.
1: I think you're right here, Shug. Panthers knock back as they look to shift. If we see a bit of a melee on the sideline between Dylan Edwards and Ezra Mamm, all players starting to run in. Todd Smith's called time off as it goes over towards the crowd. But a couple of different melees going on over there as well. Players are a little bit of frustration here, boiling over, boys.
2: Pressure of the game, isn't it? Pressure of the season for the Broncos.
1: Yeah. Yep.
2: That was a play. Ezra Mann effectively just had to pick it up.
1: So Ezra Mann and Liam Martin, actually. And then Dylan Edwards comes in and takes exception to the push. And then it's Ezra Mann and Dylan Edwards holding each other's jerseys, having a few words, no punches thrown, the boys having a bit of back and forth.
0: The male is Edwards is not the man.
1: You're right.
0: Is that the male?
1: Edwards is not the man to pick a fight with.
0: No.
1: From what I've heard as well.
0: 10 points to 8, host plus scoreboard, and we find ourselves back smack bang in the middle of Combank Stadium.
2: Pack a scrum, because that was a knock on, and they've ruled to be where the Panthers want to pack the scrum, and they've said, give us midfield, 50 metres out, we could lead by more than 2 at the moment.
0: 10 points to 8 at this Clive Churchill Medal Conference, where Brett Cavalli's up here. He's the chairman of it, and out in the field you've got the last 5 winners. Quite rare circumstances. 42 metres away, the Panthers. For so long, the reigning champs they had been, but tonight the reigning champs are the Broncos with a pulse, a very bare pulse. Right-hand side, Lussick. Henry, 30 metres away now, 10 points to 8.
2: I like the right for the Panthers. They've been there twice, Joel.
0: I'll get a 3. Here's a penalty. Well, you know they do here, Penrith. I'll take the 2. Oh, Payne Haas. Payne Haas with the boy from Blaney. Liam Henry starting to fire up. This is spice. Yeah. Love this.
1: More fireworks here, boys, as we just saw before. The boys come together. It was a penalty for Penn in the face from Payne Haas on Liam Henry. Liam Henry gets up off the ground and then pushes big Payne Haas, and then 2 big boys going at it. All the boys run in. Referee Todd Smith is in the middle of it. And frustration's starting to boil over, I think, a little bit here, Noddy.
2: Todd Smith's going to talk to him. So let's see if we can listen to what Todd Smith is saying.
1: Bringing in both captains, I think, here, Nod.
3: Okay, I left that one with a push and shove. You just sorted yourselves and you did it. The penalties against Payne Haas for coming down the ground, letting them retaliate. If there's any more coming together of players, players will sit down, okay? Tell them. Penalty here for Payne.
0: You know what? Can I just say this, right? On that tell them, I think we need that to be shared on the big screen, because they never tell them. Adam Reynolds has not told one person.
1: Yeah, you know, you're right.
2: And Nathan is going to kick the goal. Yeah. So how many people is Nathan talking to?
1: So you're right. How can you tell everyone? Look, Brian Toto's 50 metres away from Nathan right now.
0: That's where we need him mic'd up, so the whole crowd understands what's been said. We can hear it. Those listening on SENC can hear it.
1: Would you say that's like an official warning to the players?
0: Of course.
2: But the players who are out in the sideline, who push and shove next time, don't know there's a warning, and they might go for 10 in the bin. They go, hey, I've done nothing wrong.
0: Ezra Mamm on the other side has got no idea what Todd Smith has said to Adam Reynolds.
2: I think this,
0: and he said, tell him, and Adam Reynolds has not told a soul.
2: I thought they would have taken the tap here. The conversion...
1: Yeah, it's an interesting one, Nod.
2: It was 2.5 minutes on the clock to go. Though I think they score. Nathan's probably thinking, it's a nearly guaranteed for me.
0: So Cleary, nearly guaranteed, becomes guaranteed. And 12 points to 8, the Panthers lead the Broncos 12-8 on the host plus scoreboard. 12 points to 8. Who's been the player growing into this game, boys, for Nutrien Water, your irrigation pump and filtration specialists?
1: I really like what Dylan Edwards has done so far, boys. 2 try assists. He's taken some good catches. Obviously, stand up for his teammate Liam Martin before and getting in the face of Ezra Mamm. So, been heavily involved with the Panthers fullback.
2: And I think for the Broncos, it's all Reece Walsh, isn't it? It's all he can do an attack. He's got 2 try assists. He's had 53 run meters. Electric with the ball. Doing majority of the kicks. This is going to be heated. This is still push and shove here around the play the ball.
1: Yeah, Liam Henry wants it. He wants it straight up with

0: Payne-Arce looks fired up as well.
1: So the Panthers have it 20 metres out from the goal line. There's Lindsay Smith. 12 points to 8. So this Broncos season is just clinging desperately on. Let's get a bit of fire in the game as well. Payne-Arce was fired up, wasn't he? As it comes away now to Scotty Sorensen. And apologies, Scotty. Your run was so good, I thought it was Lussick. At the other end of the field, we're parked down here at the southern end of CommBank Stadium. It comes to Cleary over the top. He finds McLean looking for Jenkins. Away Jenkins goes. Skips past one. Puts a kick through. They're chasing away. Walsh somehow gets the pass out of it and comes away with the ball for the Broncos.
0: What a pass from Nathan Cleary. The Panthers shift down the left-hand side and a big piece of play from Reece Walsh. Try-saving effort there, boys.
2: That was brilliant there from all players. Nathan Cleary in the cutout pass in the wet, saw the pass and just backed himself. McLean in space, Jenkins gets it, and then Reece Walsh just saved the play.
1: Half time here at CommBank Stadium. Thursday night footy for 4-20 Pies, Australia's original fan food. The two tries for the Broncos, both not converted to give the Broncos 8 points where they trail. Jordan Rickey and Katoni Staggs. Jordan Rickey picking up the first try of the match after a grubber kick. And Brian Tottle has two for the Panthers. Nathan Cleary having converted one of those. And then a penalty goal gives the tally. The Panthers 12. Panthers 12, Broncos 8. Half time for 4-20 Pies, Australia's original fan food. The Panthers in command by 4.
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6: Right-hand side, Walsh, here's the grubbery kick, here's the play they so often do, and Jordan Rickey will score the try. This is a play that they do all the time, the Broncos. Their first attacking set, they go for that grubber on the right-hand side, and they have caught them. They've caught Edwards out of play, the man who came up with the error, and they have shell-shocked the Penrith Panthers. Broncos 4, kick to come, Panthers 0. To the line goes Cleary, showing and going, Edwards away. An easy try. Brian Toto in the corner. They set it up on the left-hand side. They came back on the right-hand side and immediately respond. 13 gone in the first half. Panthers 4, Broncos 4. Kick to come from Cleary. About 5 in from the eastern touchline. Away now to Staggs. Staggs pond away from one. Staggs in the corner. Edwards made a desperate plea to save the try. But Todd Smith says, try time, Katoni Staggs. Broncos have the lead back. The Panthers, right-hand side now. Lastic Cleary. Cleary, Edwards, Edwards. Here's a chance. Brian Toto. Brian Toto. Two for Toto. And with the jai bow and arrow as well to complete it. 10 points to 8. The Panthers lead the Broncos. A kick to come for Nathan Cleary. That's the tale of the tape. 4 tries in total. 2 each. Welcome back to Thursday Night Footy. All thanks to 4 and 20 Pies, Australia's original fan food. It's Joel Kane here alongside Chad Towns and Brett Kamali here for Caltex Lubricants. The open line, 1300 01 1170. We'll take those calls after the game. You can send us a text, 0457 736 736. Great first half call, boys. Stay in it, Bronx. Listening from Perth, Lasco is on the text line. It's been a while, Sugar, but you're levitating again, says Dunny. Ezra Mann should have his legs cut off. Worst kicking six in the league, says Matt.
7: Ooh.
6: And a late QE from Parramatta. So keep these texts coming through. Your observations of the match are most welcome. 0457 736 736 is the way to do that. The unmissable highlight, thanks to Drinkwise. You won't miss a moment if you drink wise, Brett Kamali.
8: Yeah, I think the unmissable highlight is so far the brilliance of Dylan Edwards. Wet weather football. He's come up with 2 magical passes, Chad, to Brian Toto. Left to right passes. Joel, he spoke pre-match about the fact that right to left passes for South Sydney and for other teams are more influential.
7: Mm.
8: 2 tries left to right. Wonderful passes from Brian Toto. So I'm going to say Dylan Edwards' passes are the unmissable highlight thanks to Drinkwise in the first half. Brilliant football.
7: Yeah, absolutely. You won't miss a moment if you drink wise. You spoke about that catch and pass, especially when there's a defender in your face too. Like, it is so impressive. And for me, Dylan Edwards, not a noted ball player, more noted for his running of the football, but obviously doing wonders on that right side of the field for the Penrith Panthers in this first half. What about a big moment of the first half for Bendix, the best known breaks? Noddy, is anything that comes to mind?
8: Well, I'm thinking about the end of the half. The half got heated, didn't it? There was the last 5 minutes, it was push and shove. It was on the sideline over there. Then it come down here and it was push in the face by Payne Haas. It got heated at the end of the mat, end of the first half. The Panthers did get a penalty, which left them out to 12-8. I'm unsure about the penalty, but maybe that might be a big moment in the overall match. That penalty goal, the heat that's gone into the end of the first half. Let's see how they start the second half.
7: Well, you just feel like at the back end of that first half that, we sort of started to see the ramifications of where the season is at for the Broncos. They're desperate, right? They need to show fight throughout the game. here tonight, and we saw

0: Ezra Mann, we saw Dylan Edwards getting into it, and then later in the just before half time, and that penalty you spoke about when the Panthers did choose to kick and take the two, a hand in the face from Payne Haas on Liam Henry. The Panthers take the two, and there you go, 12-8 at half time. What about who was running hot for Ream Manufacturing in Australia for over 80 years, Noddy?
1: I'm going to say the two number ones are running hot for Ream. Dylan Edwards and Reece Walsh are having games.
0: In different ways, I feel.
1: Yeah, different ways. Well, Reece Walsh has had two try assists, just bouncing around the park, 53 run metres, 8 runs, 3 tackle breaks, 1 line break, 1 line break assist. You know, and then you talk about Dylan Edwards. Dylan Edwards has come up with a wonderful short pass and then a really long cutout pass.
0: Yeah.
1: He's also had 2 line break assists, a tackle bust, 86 run metres through his 11 carries. So, boy, I think the two number ones are doing it very well for their side today.
0: Well, you talk about receipts, right, with his touches on the ball so far. And you get a feel from the Broncos with their sense of urgency. Reece Walsh has had 43 touches of the ball. Compare that to Ezra Mamm, 23, Reynolds, 23. I know he catches the balls a lot at the back, but getting his hands on the ball, he's had 29 passes so far in this game. So seems to be taking a big responsibility in tonight's game. What about the I'm loving it moment for Mac? Has never missed a moment of footy with Mick Delivery.
1: Well, you're cheering brother-in-law?
0: Yes.
1: You're cheering the brother-in-law.
0: I was knocking out of my seat when Sorensen...
1: Charlie was unsure who it was. You're like, it's Scott Sorensen. It's brother-in-law. I thought he scored. And then next watch I see, Carapani's come from the side. The Broncos winger, then has fallen backwards, sliding on his backside, straighten his legs. No try because he puts it on the boots, Chad.
0: I don't think I've ever seen a try-saving tackle like it.
1: By boots.
0: And Mariner sliding into the in-goal, and Sorensen's the ball's on his legs. Fantastic piece of play and a great line break from Scotty Sorensen. I was riding him home, the big fella.
1: Tonight you're going, mate, you got held up by boots.
0: Yeah,
1: Football boots.
0: Then watching the Harvey Norman replay, I'm like, Soro, come on, just dive down and just slide. We're in wet conditions here tonight at Combank Stadium, so never miss a moment of footy with Mick Delivery there, Nod.
1: That's right. Yeah, the Sharkbite matchup that I was looking forward to watching was the 2-13. So Plumbing perfected Sharkbite match. The Carrigan and Yeo clash.
0: Yeah. Well, the Broncos have shifted a lot through Carrigan tonight, haven't they?
1: They have. You could probably help me here with possession. He's only had 4 runs, Carrigan, for 41 run metres, where Isaiah Yeo's taken more of the front row role. He's had 7 runs for 70 metres. So much more run metres for Yeo, where Carrigan, I feel like he's that connector.
0: Yeah.
1: He has made 32 tackles, though, and missed none. And Yeo's only had 19. So weighted possession, how often are they both touching the ball, or the amount of receipts they get?
0: Carrigan's had 12 receipts so far tonight, and you mentioned he's played a big part of the Broncos' attack and distributing the ball from the middle of the field to the outside men. So I think he'll play a big part of that in the second half. Plumbing for perfected Sharkbite Max. What about the try of the year? A nominee for try of the year, Beaumont's for bathroomware. Beaumont's. Noddy, does one ring to mind for you there in the first half? Obviously, Toto double. What else do we have?
1: Katoni Staggs.
0: That was really nice, wasn't it?
1: There was a sequence of really bad passes, but one of the passes was picked up by Reece Walsh at his boot laces, and then he has a cutout pass to Katoni Staggs, who has one-on-one with McLean and Litchie goes, you know what? Left-hand fan, get away from me. Dylan Edwards come across and he got that ball in the in-goal. So that's my try of the year nominee, thanks to Beaumonts.
0: Yeah, what about a player of the game? Points right now for World 360 Rewards. More points, more travel. Noddy's, anyone come to mind for you?
1: The Panthers fullback.
0: Yeah, that's who I was going to say. He's in my mouth. You took the words out of my mouth. Sorry there, Noddy. He's been fantastic.
1: What is he, Chad?
2: He's in your mouth.
0: He's not in my mouth. He took the words out of my mouth. He's been fantastic so far. What? His try assists. His passing game has been really good.
1: What a good first 40 minutes. You're right, Chad. The heated exchange was the Broncos' desperation. They've given this their best, and they're still behind on the scoreboard. And the Panthers will be like, we know our systems. We believe in our systems. Our individuals will get some jobs done.
0: Yeah.
2: Rugby league returns to Allegiant Stadium in Las Vegas. I was there only a couple of days ago, boys, for the Conor McGregor fight. Lasted about a few seconds. You get more than that, trust me, at the Vegas on September... 27th of February 2027. 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It's an event you don't want to miss, so grab your tickets today as rugby league returns to Allegiant Stadium in Las Vegas on Saturday, 27th of February 2027. And those bells, hell's bells, mean one thing. Those Panthers are back. Broncos on the field first, Panthers secondary. Panthers will have the kickoff. Thursday night footy for 4 and 20 pies, Australia's original fan food. And the score for Keno Go, you can play with $2 today. 12 points to 8 at halftime. 12 points to 8 was the score at halftime. The Panthers leading the Broncos. It is 2 goals for Nathan Cleary, the difference, 2 tries apiece.
0: Huge second half coming up, Sugar. Now, the Brisbane Broncos, their season is on the line. They've got 40 minutes to salvage. Otherwise, it is lights out for the reigning premiers. 12 points to 8. They're only 4 points behind the Panthers juggernaut, and they need to lift. They are to do something at the back end of this season, the Brisbane Broncos.
2: So here's a kickoff for Penrith Panthers and Edwards, and away they go. Is this season still intact for the Broncos in the next 40 minutes? Carrigan with that first carry of the second half. And he has the ball 17 metres out from their own goal line. Jordan Ricci, wrapped up by enthusiastic Panthers. Smith with Henry with the new sharp haircut. Left-hand side, Mam. And Mam just gets the ball away. There's a good, strong charge. He's a good player, this kid, Willison. And he's taken down 80 metres in from that Western touchline. They've got some numbers here, but they can't get it away. Hot-stepping through him goes Reece Walsh. And Walsh gets into the half. So a good first set in this second half from the Broncos. Pakes to Tolte. And Ben Tolte trapped and stopped by Alamotti. Last play, says Smith, or back away. And the involvement from Reece Walsh, you get the sense, will just continue to increase. Mam, he got a free crack at it, throws a pull back. Still the last Broncos, farmed off by Reynolds, but a knock on, says Todd Smith.
3: I think they should challenge this. Are we sure there's a knock on there somewhere?
2: I didn't believe
0: so. I'm not sure there, too naughty.
3: They're not going to challenge it. They're happy for it to be caught on. It must have been off Ezra Mann. It must have touched someone.
2: Well, there's no knock on at this stage. I think Reynolds knocks the ball back, and for me, there's no knock on.
3: That's a weird one there. Todd Smith has been in great position, and it's an option if the Broncos want to challenge it, because they still have a challenge.
2: 12 points to 8. Keno Go. $40 million jackpot. Download the app as the Panthers. They would love to put the Broncos away for 2026, right-hand side, because, of course, the irony was it was the Broncos who put the Panthers away for 2025 on their way to a premiership, left-hand side. Henry Papali'i barrels away from one. Offload, back away to Edwards. Edwards passes the ball to Liam Martin, but Liam Martin, Shibasaki, was forced to come in and make the tackle. Edwards, Smith, Blaze to Lungi, Papali'i, but they run into a bit of a cul-de-sac on that occasion, and it is the Panthers 32 metres out from their own goal line. Lussick puts the hands up as if to say, ref, where's his penalty? They looked offside there, the Broncos, but no penalty forthcoming. 28 metres away, 12 points to 8. Keno Go scoreboard, the favouring way of the Panthers. Lindsay Smith, Cleary, flat pass away to Martin, but Mam comes up with a good tackle, and it'll be a handover back to the Broncos, 22 metres out from their own goal line, and that was terrific tackle. Great bar crusher boats type of tackle, where you can tackle your next fishing adventure in a bar crusher.
0: Yeah, we don't say that too often. The Cleary to Martin short pass is often a successful one, but Cleary just doesn't find the mark there, and a pressure pass to Liam Martin in wet, slippery conditions, and Penrith cough the ball up. Now the Broncos shifting out of their own end again.
2: Shibasaki half break. He got away from the tackle from Alamotti, but he can't spear himself past the halfway line. Pakes feign left, goes right. Carrigan picks up on that. And he's going to run into the defence of the Panthers, 42 metres out from the goal line. So they're pressing here, the Broncos trailing by four. Keener goes scoreboard, Haas. He runs into Lindsay Smith, and the two number 10s go at it. 35 metres out from the goal line. They'll put the kick up now on the right-hand side. Here it goes to Reynolds. They're going to run it. Here comes Walsh, number one. He puts a kick through. They're charging, but Edwards has no real pressure in the end before Mariner arrives. He gets away from one. He's the king of the 1%er, is Edwards, just like our man Billy Boy. He's the king of the 1%ers, that is for sure. That's a 1% moment for minus one. The degree of difference in transport and warehousing, our man Billy Boy, the team.
3: Great work there from the two number ones. We spoke about it at halftime. They're probably two best players on the field for both sides. And now the Panthers, they just go straight to shift mode. They back their systems. They go all out attack.
2: They need to make good here. The Panthers, maybe a bit of make good solutions. National make good solutions. I notice Wardy's in the box here as well at the SEN network. It's starting to really intensify things here as the champs, who were knocked out last year by the Broncos. Can they knock the Broncos out themselves? And there's so many people witnessing in this box something quite unusual. The last five Clive Churchill medal winners all on this field, and a Clive Churchill medal winner himself, the man of 1999, Brett Notte-Camorley, folks.
3: So who's going to be the next one in this box, Joel, that potentially puts his hand up for Clive Churchill tonight?
2: It won't be me, I can tell you that much.
3: Hey, I want to see more from the left edge for the Panthers, Chad. They're not going to that left edge in attack.
0: Yeah, they're still working their way throughout their set so far in this second half. Both teams willing. I just sense a fair bit of urgency from the Brisbane Broncos with where they're at in their season. Reece Walsh again getting the ball in his hands.
2: It's all Reece Walsh at the moment. Haas, he runs towards the Panthers. He is smack bang in the middle of Combank Stadium, trailing by four. On the Keno Go scoreboard, Walsh again involved. Mam's a mile offside here, but he's going to run down. And he wanted to get that catch in goal. Edwards, does he get the bounce? It's a rude bounce, but Mam, he would have been offside anyway, Mam.
0: Yeah.
2: But it goes back to the 20, and it remains 12 points to eight. The Penrith Panthers in command over the Broncos. Kenego scoreboard. Expert comments. It is Brett Notte-Camorley, Chad Townsend, and they are here for Power Bay Quality Solar Solutions.
0: Yeah, he's frustrated with that one, Reece Walsh, as it tumbled over the dead ball line. Seven tackles now for the Penrith Panthers. But for me, look, I love the fact that Reece Walsh is going to this game tonight. He wants the ball in his hands. He's taking a much larger role with the kicking out. We haven't seen Reynolds barely kick the ball today. As the Panthers down the short side with Cleary.
2: Cleary, good contact there from Mam, but they have the ball just 40 metres out, 18 from this Western touchline. It comes to Edwards, deep away. Talangi fires it away. Papali'i palmed away from one, 32 metres away. They lead by four, the Penny Panthers. You just sense if they can get past this converted try mark, they might be looking very safe. They lead by four at this stage. 22 metres away, the Panthers right outside Cleary. Cleary, he goes back here. It's going to be Walsh. It's going to be Jenkins chasing history. Jenkins gets the pass back. Then the kick comes through. Play on, lost the ball, Panthers. It'll be a scrum feed to the Broncos, 10 metres out from their own goal line. Keno goes scoreboard, Panthers 12, as it was at halftime. Broncos 8.
3: He's the best, Nathan Cleary. He looks like he's kicking the ball to the middle of the field, and he hooks it back to the left sideline like a bit of a boomerang kick. Jenkins contests it, gets the ball back, but not able to find a good kick there. Penrith, you watch the defensive pressure they have here. They love this when they get you inside the 20 metres, flooding forward.
2: Geez, I tell you what, Chad, when you are here in the driving rain and the Panthers have got you pinned inside your 20, you are climbing Kosciuszko with a backpack full of bricks, cement gumboots and blisters. It is hard work for the Broncos, 22 metres out from their own goal line, still inside their 30. Pakes, left-hand side, Tolte, and the man, Tolte Towers, 32 away, 22 metres in from this Western touchline, just short of the 40. They trail by four, Keener goes scoreboard, Walsh right-hand side, cut out, the gunslinger throws it over the top, but Jenkins hustles, makes the tackle, and they have the ball 8 metres in from that Eastern touchline, 14 shy of the halfway line, still down by four. Walsh, those golden boots, they kick the ball down, and scurrying to get the ball is Edwards, but he allows To'o to clean it up, and To'o, he'll add to his meter tally. He runs back to the 20, and great defense from Shibasaki, drives him down, and now it is the Panthers inside their own 20, still leading 12 points to 8 on the Keener Go scoreboard, which has been untroubled in the second half to this point.
0: Yeah, great kick there from Reece Walsh, splits the fullback and the winger. And a great kick chase there. You mentioned Shibasaki. Got on his bike, the left centre. And just as the Broncos did before, some tough carries out of their own end. The Panthers now forced to do the same as they look for an early shift, and Blaise Talangi with the ball.
2: And lost the ball. So there is a gold-plated invitation for the Broncos. Will they RSVP? That is the question. 31 and a half remaining in this match. Elders Finance. Finance you can trust. Panthers 12, Broncos 8. Just a little cheeky invite here for the Broncos, Chad.
0: Yeah, well, we spoke about the big moments in the first half and, you know, how important it is to complete your own set coming out of your own end. And the Panthers, they really don't get to their kick. But some pressure defence there from the Brisbane Broncos. Talangi spills the ball, and now Noddy, the Broncos, will get a full set inside.

0: left-hand side. This is the main trump. It goes away now. It came from Walshton, man. But, man, he's cut down by serious defence from Alamotti. And there to help is the king himself, Nathan Cleary, right-hand side. It comes to Walsh, who's popping up everywhere. There's three of him out there. Now it comes to Reynolds. Reynolds lost the ball back. And that invitation has been declined. Panthers maintain the lead, 12 points to 8. Just under half an hour remaining in this match. On the Elders Finance clock, here's the replay action for Harvey Norman. Just a little sloppy in the slop.
1: Yeah, they've tried to run it to a kick, haven't they, Chad?
2: Jenkins read it.
1: The wingers were back. Dylan Edwards was across doing great work as a fullback. Forced Adam Reynolds not to kick, and then the pass was a bad pass. Brilliant defence from the Panthers, handling that pressure. Right edge, not good enough for the Broncos to crack it open then.
0: Here's To'o, snubbed from Origin 2 and 3 for the New South Wales side. Left-hand side. Well, Origin 3, wasn't it, Chad?
2: Yep.
0: And in the end, I suppose, Laurie Daly has the last say. They get the win.
2: Bostock in.
0: It comes away to the Panthers. Panthers have possession. They have the lead. 12 points to 8. Keno goes scoreboard. The Broncos defending for their season. Left-hand side, Papali'i, who barrels in that whitehead gear. Towards the halfway line, they lead by 4. 20 metres in from that eastern touch line, Dylan Edwards. Working his way through the middle of the field. Cleary, swift work. He gets it away to Martin. Martin got away from Shibasaki, who gets another crack at him, and he brings him down the Japanese pearl diver about 2 metres into the half of the Broncos. Cleary goes back to what he knows, looking for that cage kick, but it's quite shallow. Walsh, he will jump and take it, and he'll wait for him to bring it down to Zalamotti. Makes the tackle 22 metres out, and they have got what left? They've got 28 and a half to negotiate somehow and fashion a victory at this stage. The Broncos in the rearview mirror of the Panthers. 12 points to 8 on the Keno Go scoreline. The Panthers have the lead.
1: Yeah, just down there to the sideline for Thrive, your streamlined small business growth platform. Isaiah Yeo, the captain back on the side, the leader of the defensive pressure.
0: So Broncos inside their 30. It's a real staring comp at the moment. 12 points to 8 as it was at halftime remains away on the Keno Go scoreboard. Left-hand side, they come away. Preston Rickey to that red stripe of the 40. 10 short of that halfway line. Todd Smith, though, this kick will come inside the 40. Walsh, he gets a good piece of that, but it won't find the touchline. It's too straight. And To'o, beautiful kick from Reece Walsh. Here comes Mam, hurries down, but does beautifully well, To'o. It's a tough tackle to make one out at that speed, isn't it?
2: Yeah, fantastic kick from Reece Walsh. Off the left foot, finds space, three in the backfield, and pins it to perfection. It pulls up, and then Brian To'o just beats Ezra Mam one-on-one, all ends up, gets himself out of the end goal line. Now the Panthers, some tough carries coming out of their own end.
0: So the Panthers left end. So what's Jenkins doing there at first receiver? And they cut the ball across McLean, dashing down that eastern touchline, 32 metres out. They lead by 4. Keno Go, dummy half, Cleary, Papali'i. He feigned the pass, takes the tackle. 8 short of the halfway line. Last play, that left hand from Todd Smith, getting a workout because this game's getting very few rests as Cleary inside the 40. He has a crack. Walsh, he thought about catching on the full, lets it bounce. Then fires the pass away to Catapani. With a stutter and a stop, and he goes across 22 metres out from the goal line. Broncos trailing by 4. Inside the final 25 minutes or 26 minutes or so of this game, they've got to find a way, which Michael Maguire has been very good at in recent years.
1: Yeah, and we've just got an interchange player as well. Ben Hunt now on the park, so look for his experience and skill around dummy half to create some opportunities for the Broncos.
0: Carrigan gets the ball from Hunt. Now it comes to Reynolds. Reynolds pass away to Payne Haas, who steamrolls through a couple, and he's 2 metres into the half now. The Panthers still trailing by 4. Dummy half is Ben Hunt, as you say. Carrigan, Reynolds. Reynolds, gee, their passing's been a little bit how you're going, hasn't it?
2: Yep.
0: It goes off the right hand side, but Staggs takes them on, and a great tackle made by McLean, 5 metres in from that eastern touchline. Here comes Walsh, puts up the kick, charging through, but Edwards is going to have it all on his own, and it'll be a 20-minute restart for the Panthers. Still no change to the halftime score. 12 points to 8. The Panthers lead the Broncos.
2: Yeah, huge kick pressure there from Scott Sorensen in the middle of the field. Put pressure on Reece Walsh. He had to rush his kick. Gets it wrong by half a metre, and the awareness from Dylan Edwards to get the foot back now relieves all that pressure, Noddy.
1: Yeah, I think the Broncos have got to rely on 3, 4, 5 really good sets of 6, put pressure on the Panthers, then you can score a try.

0: They're just not putting that pressure on Chad, and Panthers now are over the halfway. This is going to be tackle one.
1: About 45 metres out here, the Panthers' right-hand side. Martin runs into Mam, and Mam's got a bee in his bonnet. Tonight he's going for a few big shots, and Panthers' hands and hands and hands again. And they go across to this left-hand side, and they have the ball now through. Billy Phillips is into the contest, left-hand side. Here comes Blaze Talangi. Do you feel like Panthers are one try away from winning this game, boys?
2: I feel like they are slowly building.
1: Right-hand side, that voice, Chad Townsend. The other you're hearing is Brett Kamuli, Joel Kane here. And expert comments for Power Bay, premium energy solutions for sustainable Australian homes. Keno goes scoreboard. $40 million jackpot. Download the app. 12 points to 8. Is the Keno Go scoreboard about to be troubled? Cleary, he's looking for Jenkins. Jenkins gets it. Jenkins gets the pass back to McLean. He's teasing us, Jenkins. And he'll finish the set, still wrapped up with Reece Wesser as the club record holder at 25 apiece. Do we see him go to 26 and beyond tonight? And here's a stat for AIA, Do It For Life. 11 times, hang on a minute.
2: Reece Walsh and picking a fight with Brian Toyo. I don't think I've ever seen anyone pick a fight with Brian Toyo before.
1: No.
2: And a penalty here given away by the Panthers. I'm not sure exactly is the reason why, but the play before, the kick, the crossfield kick. Sorry, it's Isaiah Papali'i. The crossfield kick, Noddy. It just hasn't been on the money tonight by Cleary for Jenkins, has it?
0: No, if we think of anyone we're going to say we'd love to kick the football and land on the spot, it is Nathan Cleary. But
1: sure,
0: all his kicks for Jenkins have been short of the defence, short of the attacking line.
1: There's a bit of stuff here. Back-to-back penalties. Back-to-back penalties here for the Broncos. So they are not gone just yet. 12 points to 8. Elders Finance, here you go. We're keeping an eye on that. It's ticking away as their season is 2. 23 minutes remaining in this match. Panthers 12, Broncos 8. But that's a great touch finder. And the Broncos will have it 40 metres out.
2: Yeah, I still feel that there's fireworks in this game, Sugar. Plenty of patting on the head and...
1: Reece Walsh got taken out
2: late by Isaiah Papali'i, so I think there's going to be fireworks to explode soon, Shug.
1: He stayed down there, Walsh, and Chaddy, they're going to play on here. Reynolds, who hasn't threatened to run too much, did it, almost went through. 28 metres out from the goal line, trailing by 4, the Broncos. AIA, Do It For Life, and he's staying down out. Can't be a calf, can it? No, he's just taking a breather for the time being, is Reynolds, but he is limping again. He's Adam Reynolds. We'll keep an eye on him. Harvey Norman bring us the replay. Left-hand side, Payne Haas, away to Walsh and Cleary. He comes at him, got away from him, but he can't get away from Papali'i, who's been very good tonight as Isaiah Papali'i. Rain continues to come down here at CommBank Stadium. Carrigan to Mam. Mam away. Shibasaki did it away. He's still going. Gemet Shibasaki just short. 2 metres short of the goal on a barging run, though. Last play. Right-hand side. It comes away. Grubber and kick Mam, but cleaned up tidily by Dylan Edwards. Goal line restart. 12-8. Keener goes scoreboard, but the Broncos are coming.
0: Broncos are coming, and this is what you need to do against the Panthers. You need to get completed sets after completed sets, and you need to put them under pressure and some fatigue. Dylan Edwards has got blood here, so they're going to have to be addressed by the trainer. So he might miss this whole set of 6. It's a collision with his own player on the tackle on Shibasaki, which is a try saver. He might even be sent to the independent doctor here. They're strapping his head, so the time has stopped. Game has stopped. Nathan's now just been told, move forward, let's go, line drop.
1: Keeping on the sideline for Thrive. And Thrive, your streamlined small business growth platform. So looking for that, so it's Thrive. Goal line dropout here for the Panthers. 12 points to 8. And he goes for this grubbering type goal line dropout. They're hard. It's a smart play in the wet. They're really hard to pick up off the ground. In fact, you'd rather the higher kick than the grubbering kickers, which Cleary has come up with. But nonetheless, the Broncos survive. They've got the ball 18 metres out from the goal line. They trail by 4 with just 21 and a half minutes remaining on the Elders Finance clock here for you. 12 metres away, the Broncos. The big stars are there. Hunt, Reynolds. Reynolds away, and Jordan Rickey pounds into that left-hand side of the Panthers. 9 metres out from the goal line, Ben Hunt. He just holds them up, goes to Reynolds. Reynolds away to Walsh. Here's Shibasaki. And again, the passing for the Broncos has been problematic, but it was a great pickup, as you say. 11 metres out from the goal line, Ben Hunt, dummy half. Reece Walsh again, first receiver, Payne Haas takes possession off him. So Reece Walsh is on the right. You just know they're going after that Panthers left again. No, they're not. They're going the other side. Man, he put the kick through, got the ball back, but no, not set.
2: Ooh.
1: Restart set, no. Todd Smith, not played at by the Panthers.
2: They might challenge this one. Yep. This looks like an instance in that first half. Yep, I think we see a replay of that first half. Todd Smith, 0 for 1.
3: Is that element as well, mate?
2: Well, let's see what the video ref has to say.
4: Well, Nathan's played
5: Nathan
4: it.
5: Nathan Cleary plays at the ball. And then goes into Liam Martin. We're just looking to see if there's actually a lost sight at this point.
4: Well, Cleary's in front of Martin, so it goes backwards. So he's not offside.
5: The ball goes back from Nathan Cleary into Liam Martin. We just need to check then if there's a knock-on after this.
4: Does it hit the right arm of Liam Martin?
2: Mm.
4: So if it hits the right arm of Liam Martin, it's a knock-on. Yeah, it does. Hit his right forearm.
5: Liam Martin knocks the ball on first, then Ezra Mamm. The challenge by Brisbane is successful.
4: Ooh. Big moments are coming. Things are going the way of the Broncos. Repeat set of six. Line drop, now a bunker call that says knock on Panthers.
1: Big moment of the match for Bendix, the best known breaks. Around the rounds we go for Chemist Warehouse. Early today, 22-all, the Panthers and the Tigers in the NRLW to kick off Women in League round.
4: Harvey Norman match.
1: Yes.
4: Harvey Norman match.
1: Yes.
4: Let's go.
1: Oh, Harvey Norman.
4: Harvey Norman match,
1: okay,
4: NRLW side.
1: Right-hand side, it comes away. And it comes to the Broncos. 12 metres out from the goal line. Dummy half. Pates, Carrigan. Ben Hunt out there now, of course. And it is the Broncos through Preston Rickey. 2 metres short of the goal line. They trail by four, the Broncos. Right-hand side, Reynolds. Now it comes to Walsh. Walsh to Mamm. And Mamm, great tackle from Jenkins. He's been praised for his great try-scoring efforts in 2026. But that was a great tackle. Left-hand side now, it is to Ben Hunt, deep to Reynolds, and Reynolds away to Willison. And he's going to be trapped about 12 metres short of the goal line. So they've got to find something here. 19 minutes, 44 remaining here for the Broncos to save this season. Goes back in field, and Preston Rickey, he's dropped on the last. So far, so good for the Panthers. One more play to defy. Right-hand side, Reynolds puts the kick through, and again, Cleary dives on it. And they're just happy to back their defence.
2: Yeah, Walsh wanted it down the left. He didn't get it. He went over to the right to Reynolds, and he puts the kick in off the left foot. Gets another repeat set, Noddy. Good set finish there by the Brisbane Broncos.
4: Better pressure being built, isn't it, by the Broncos? You're not going to score a try against the Panthers with one completed set. This is three in a row now. This is pressure mounting. Does Nathan get the ball back on the short? No, he won't get it unless there's a knock on. Hasn't really put it near the sideline too much tonight on those two line drops he's had.
1: He hasn't, has he? Like, generally, that's his shtick, so to speak. But anyway, Gabe from Auckland, good to have your company and appreciate those words as well. Likewise, David from Singapore. So a lot of people listening from all parts of the globe, which is fantastic on this Thursday night. They haven't had a better opportunity with a set restart. 10 metres out from the goal line, 12 points to 8. Panthers clinging onto this lead with the Broncos. Banging on the door, will they answer? That's the question. Reynolds away down to Walsh over the top. Here's Catapani for the long. Great tackle. What a great tackle from the Penrith Panthers. An unbelievable tackle. Dylan Edwards in the headgear has come up with one of the great tackles.
2: Wow, what a tackle. I'm thinking, who's got that headgear on? It's Dylan Edwards. After just receiving some attention from the trainer,
5: contact
2: comes in.
5: Contact is clear. Josiah Carapani knocks the ball on in the end goal.
2: Wow. What a tackle, Noddy.
4: A tackle. That's a tackle today. Thanks to Bar Crusher Boats. Tackle your next fishing adventure in a Bar Crusher. Dylan Edwards, put the headgear on. Go across, knock the ball out. You've got to be better than that, Brisbane, to get us.
1: Wow.
0: How good's the football?
1: Is Dylan Edwards the greatest defensive fullback we've ever seen?
2: He's up there in the conversation. Look, this is a fantastic pass from Reece Walsh. And look, if it's not from that effort, you see where he started and where he got to. Wow, an amazing effort by the Panthers fullback.
1: Well, is that the tackle that...

0: trundles the Broncos into the 2026 touchline. That is a huge moment. What a tackle.
1: The Panthers, what they've done traditionally in the past, been beaten, challenged and challenged and challenged, survive. They now go down and score. They now finish the game for the Panthers. This is what the Panthers can do.
0: Yep.
1: Finish it for the Broncos, sorry.
0: Yep, they gave them a few chances. So Yo brings the ball back into the half. This is where they want to be, this southern end of the ground. Last play, says Todd Smith, the lefty, puts a hand up. Comes across now, and it is through Cleary. And again, these kicks have been a lot shallower than they've been used to, and maybe that's by intention, who knows. But it goes back from Cleary. He gets the pass away, and they ultimately muck it up here, the Panthers. Dived upon, no advantage, I would have thought. Well, exactly right. He's tidying it up himself, Todd Smith. It'll give him an extra 10 metres, so they'll go up and hand it up on the 30.
2: Yeah, that's game plan, 100%, Sugar. Dropping it shorter, 100%. Yep. That's something that the Panthers football staff and Nathan Cleary have identified about just dropping these bombs a little bit shorter and making them contestable for the Penrith Panthers.
1: Katoni Staggs was the man that scored their second try. Ricky got the first try. I think Katoni Staggs has got to be the man they try and shift to. Getting one-on-one with that left edge out there for the Panthers. McLean looks like he's limping a little bit.
0: Gents, listening from sunny England with my 8-year-old son, Harry, using one AirPod each. If you could give him a shout-out, he would be stoked. Go the Panthers. Cheers, Josh from Kellyville. Well, good on you, Harry.
2: There you go, Harry.
0: Thanks for tuning in, young man. As they come across to the left-hand side in Europe, it'd be great times over there. Josh, you and Harry over there living the dream. It comes across for the Broncos, though. They've got a 20 out. Reynolds put a little kick in. They're chasing. And they're going to get very close for a Jordan Rickey. But again, it's another goal line dropout. So their third of the match coming up. Does he go back to that same kick again, Paul?
2: I think he needs to execute a bit better here, the short dropout. Nathan Cleary, he's usually pretty good at that. But again, a really nice kick by Adam Reynolds. Get another repeat set here for the Brisbane Broncos.
0: 15,437.
1: Goes the other side. This time Nathan's kicked it to the left. He's done two to the right, this time to the left. So the Broncos have been asked to challenge. Where are they going, Joel? Where do they get their try?
0: Well, it's going to be Walsh. It's the man with the yellow boots. He's talking to players out the back. And maybe this is a fluorescent clue. He was talking to Katoni Staggs about something, so keep an eye on him as well.
1: It's a knock-on. I thought so. He went to pass the ball, and he's fumbled it going backwards here. Knock-on in the play of the ball by Tolte, is it?
0: It's Preston Rick.
1: Preston Rick, yeah. Sorry. Challenge here by the Broncos.
3: Coming in to tackle.
0: Is there a hand in it?
1: Yeah.
3: Coming in to tackle two, have a knock on Brisbane, they're challenging.
1: He definitely loses the ball, but does it get touched by a Panther, which makes it a knock on? Because he's facing his own try line.
2: Yeah, this will be a big call, boys.
1: Joel, watch it. He turns around and he tries to offload the ball.
4: At this point.
1: He tries to offload.
3: Keep going.
1: It's play on there. It's fair game. We're still waiting for the bunker to move the tap forward. It's played at by a. It's actually.
4: Just looking at the left hand of Billy Scott.
1: It might be raked out, guys. There might be throwing the tackle. It might be a penalty before a knock on.
2: Is it raking motion? That's what they're looking at here.
4: Billy Scott is away from the ball originally. Then he reaches through.
1: And pushes at it.
4: And dislodges the ball deliberately from Preston Rickey. The challenge by Brisbane is successful.
2: I'm okay with the challenge, but deliberately, I mean, he's on the complete other side of a tackle. Yeah. I don't know if he's been able to see the ball.
0: Some would say don't trust a bloke with two first names. Billy Scott. Said Joel Kane.
1: Said Joel Kane.
2: That's a fair call.
0: So the Broncos, this is it. I know there's still 15 minutes ticking away on the clock here for Power Bay, Elders Finance rather, but I just feel like they have to cash in now. But it'll break their heart if they don't score now. The Broncos, they trail by four, still no points in this second half. Reynolds away, flat pass to Preston Rickey, who's been very good off the bench, both Rickeys in fact. And Ricky, you're so fine. Left-hand side now, it comes away.

0: and to Walsh. There's plenty of jumpers ready for him. And they've just been very, very good in their own goal line here, the Panthers. 11 metres out. Broncos on the attack, trailing by four. Payne Haas. They're just not moving around. When you see bodies in motion like the Panthers at the other end. Last place is Todd Smith. Right-hand side, Reynolds. Another poor pass. Now it comes to Mamman. We just had the 1% team in here. And for minus one, the degree of difference in transport and warehousing, but that has been a clear 1%er for the Broncos, their passing.
1: The pressure that puts on Adam Reynolds to catch the ball on tackle five in slippery conditions when the defensive line is coming at you, that is so poor from your dummy half. That needs to be executed to perfection.
2: It's been a team-wide thing, Noddy, tonight. The Brisbane Broncos passing and execution of their skill has not been up to standard.
0: Oh, great run, Alamotti. Great run from Paul Alamotti, who takes the pressure completely off the Panthers. And this kick, that run means that Reece Walsh should be catching it back near his own goal line. It was a powerful run from Paul Alamotti, unless they go for that short kick once again from Cleary, but they've been pretty rusted on with that. Already back to the halfway line. They come back away to clear it. That was silly. That was silly. They got clever from dummy up. Hasn't been a good minute for Billy Scott, boys.
2: Forward pass here by the Penrith Panthers. Seems to be a little bit of confusion.
1: You're right, Joel. The dummy half went to go to the left, and then he's come back to the right. It's a forward pass. He's overrun it, Nathan, but because he's thrown a dummy to the left,
2: yeah.
1: Nathan gets in front of him. He wants early ball. He doesn't want it sold to the left. Broncos get another chance, guys.
2: Yeah, that's a big mistake from the young hooker for the Panthers. It's still 12-4, boys. We've just under 13 minutes remaining. The Broncos are hanging in there.
0: They are.
2: They're hanging in there, and with errors like that by the Panthers coming out of their own end, they will continue to hang in there.
0: And replay action for Harvey Norman. Boys, those errors that we saw from Billy Scott, look, it wasn't the worst error in the world, but when you're doing it right on a line, the 50-metre line, it's easy for the refs to pick up, isn't it?
2: Yep.
0: Broncos 42 away. 42 away and 12 and a half minutes away to get themselves back. They've got to win this. They've got to find a way to beat the front runners, the Panthers. And a set restart. That has to help. Preston Rickon.
2: Has to be Reece Walsh here, Sugar. Get the ball in his hands.
0: Okay, comes away Reynolds. He looked for Walsh, but they had a 4-on-3 chance there as well. He was sizing up to Lungy, but they just ran out of room there, and Reynolds has taken down. He's a little bit, how you're going out there. The little pass comes away from Walsh, and Walsh just lays it off. He wants to set up something on the left. He sacked the right, and he's gone on the left-hand side. Upfield they go through Reynolds. Reynolds dummies. There's Walsh. Walsh, a little short ball away to Willison, who's been very good, but a great tackle made by Brian. And they come across to the left-hand side. Walsh away to Carney.
2: Wow, what a pass.
0: What a pass from Reece Walsh. Carapani in the corner, and now Adam Reynolds has a chance to take the Broncos to the lead. 12 all at CommBank Stadium, 11 and a half remaining. Great pass. He comes from dummy half, Reece Walsh, and an absolute bullet.
1: Ah, hang on a sec, guys.
2: Are we going to the video, ref?
1: Does the left foot touch the sideline?
0: The left boot
1: of Carapani.
0: I think it did.
1: What a pass from the dummy half. Reece Walsh gets in there. Quick play the ball.
2: Ooh, it's touch and go.
1: We need another angle. There's a camera straight along the line behind the dead ball line. Look at this camera angle. Does it touch the sideline?
0: Oh, he's fine. It's a try.
2: I think it's in.
0: He keeps the heel up. The Shane heel is kept up. This will be a try to the Broncos.
1: Wow. Broncos are saying yes. Panthers are saying no.
0: And guess who's been given the kick? And I would give this guy a penalty shootout at the World Cup any day. Pressure, some eat it, some get eaten by it. He loves it, Reece Walsh.
2: Wow, what a moment from Reece Walsh. He's had his hands all over the crime scene so far tonight for the Brisbane Broncos. He comes down the short side after a quick play the ball. Just chances his arm, throws a long pass. Carapani does the rest. We spoke about good things happen when the ball is in Reece Walsh's hands. And he took the Broncos to that famous premiership last year. Now a big moment for him here, Sugar.
0: Pressure can break pipes. It can also blast diamonds. Reece Walsh from the Western touchline off the left boot. He is in the diamond business. Wow!

0: kicked it. 14-12. The Broncos have the lead. The Broncos have a pulse in the 2026 Premiership, but they've got 10 minutes to survive.
1: No bigger name is there at the game at the moment. He loves it. The two number ones have been on fire. He gets a dummy half. He throws a cutout pass. Carapani's boot is literally millimetres off the sideline, and Adam Reynolds goes, here, Reece,
0: yep.
1: Kick the goal. And he's nailed it through the middle.
0: And that tune, you know this tune, boys? This is the Chicago Bulls tune.
2: Yeah.
0: The champion tune, and there's champions going in battle here. 25 premiership winners out here tonight. The last five Clive Churchill medalists. It is 14-12. The Broncos lead the Panthers, but we are yet to see back-to-back tries from the one team. We are yet to see back-to-back tries. It has been Broncos, Panthers, Broncos, Panthers, Broncos, and now the Panthers on serve.
1: Just been on big weighted possession in this second half. Our stats, thanks to AIA, do it for life. 56% of the ball to the Brisbane Broncos.
0: So Freddie from Ipswich, Queensland, he called the try as well. The Broncos 14, Panthers 12. As the Panthers bring the ball back, 15 in from that eastern touchline. Blaze Talangi. But the team that is on the other end of the scoreboard, 14-12 for Keno Go, has a man called Nathan Cleary driving the bus.
1: And he just never stresses, does he, Nathan? No. He just backs his systems, be nice and patient. They get an indicator of the play and he pulls the trigger.
0: You know the penalty kicks in the World Cup, when it comes to the penalty shootout, it's 10% lower than any other penalty kick. It's just pressure. And this guy, Walsh,
2: yeah,
0: loves it, doesn't
2: loves
0: he?
2: Loves it. Wants their ball in his hands. He's made some big plays tonight. And now this will be a big moment here as the Brisbane Broncos get a penalty offside at the kick. The Penrith Panthers are beginning to unravel. The Panthers over the last 5 minutes, that forward pass from Billy in the middle of the field, and then now offside penalty just relieves that pressure, and the Broncos will take their time and they'll find touch now with 8 minutes remaining and 14-12 in front.
0: Speaking about World Cup, around the grounds we go on SEN, doing a great job covering the World Cup. You've got the SEN Sync, and appreciate those listening to the SEN Sync tonight. But around the grounds for Chemist Warehouse, it will be Spain and Argentina. Spain 2-0 upset winners over France, and 2-1 this morning Argentina over England. So it is not coming home. It's not coming home for at least another 4 years. It's not going to where Harry and Josh is, that's for sure, as they listen to the coverage over there in England with a AirPod in each ear. Here they come across the Broncos, and here's a penalty. Here's a penalty. This is a tough call. This is a tough call.
1: 2 minutes of game time, Joel. Take the two.
0: What do you do, Chad?
2: I'd take the tap.
1: Take the tap and
2: yep.
1: Try and score to win it, Chad?
2: I'd take the tap. Let's go for the try. And if we don't, we just either run it or we try and get another repeat set. The Broncos have done a tremendous job at getting repeat sets tonight, Sugar. So
0: yep.
2: I don't think the two gives them any benefit.
1: Followed you, Chad. They've kicked it for touch. Three line drops they've been able to force from the Brisbane Broncos. For the Panthers, sorry.
0: So the Broncos, if they score here and convert, it's probably enough. They lead with 6 minutes 50 to go. 6 minutes 50 to go, folks, on the Elders Finance clock. Finance you can trust. Reece Walsh away. Here comes Ezra Mam, who's trapped about 10 metres in from that eastern touchline, 8 metres away. But the Broncos, we've been looking at the northern end for most of this second half. And now they've got it right in front of the post where Ben Hunt awaits. Right-hand side, Walsh. Geez, he's a star, this bloke, isn't he, Walsh? He's a second half of the year kind of guy. 2 metres out from the goal line, Papa Lee. He's had a terrific game, Papa Lee. He goes away to Walsh. Walsh at first receiver. Again, lays the pass off for Payne Haas. And they're only 8 metres out now. Last play. Is there another set restart coming here? They come across left-hand side, Willison. Well, now they're playing the percentage. And they're just dropping it in the corner saying, righto, Panthers. We're less than 6 minutes to go. If you can go the 95, good luck to you.
2: Yeah, I like it. The wet conditions here, it's been a slippery, low-scoring affair so far tonight. You just think the percentages and turning the ball over to the Panthers inside their own 10, forcing them

0: takes some tough carries and gives an opportunity now for the Broncos to really rev up with their line speed.
1: Epic call, guys. Loving it. Michael and Wendy from Drummoyne. What a beautiful city, little town Drummoyne is. Beautiful place. Comes across to the right-hand side. Yo and Yo away to Cleary. Cleary to Edwards. Edwards gets the pass away to Brian Toll. Headgear to headgear. And he runs the ball back in field. Can they hold on the Broncos? They're defending their season. They're defending their title. Chatty's going to head down to that touchline for Thrive. And there's plenty to interview down there. We'll get all that after the game. Here comes McLean, and he gets a piggyback over the top. And now he
2: big tackle there.
1: Into touch.
2: Katoni
1: a
2: stays.
1: Huge tackle, Noddy.
2: Massive tackle. Tackle of the day thanks to Bar Crusher Boats. We've had quite a few. That centre matchup has been brilliant. Stags got a few victories in the first half. Then the Panthers come back with McLean, and then it looked like McLean might have stayed in, and Stags went, no. Carapani finished the tackle off, actually, so good work by the whole Broncos team. They're doing enough at the moment, Joel,
1: to
2: keep their season going.
1: They are. They win all eight, they'll be in the finals. 7 from 8, they rely on other teams. They'd want to get this one in the bank, though. Katoni Stags is firing him up. Good line defence. Liam Martin, he rushed up. There's terrific defence from the Penrith Panthers. Who's going to get out of this? And Shibasaki, he rolls his sleeves up and he gets about 12 metres short of the halfway line. 15 in from the Western touchline. The Broncos by 2. It was a Reece Walsh touchline. Goal kick the difference.
2: They've just got to complete, don't they, Joel, the Broncos? There's 4 minutes on the clock, minutes on that Elders clock, thanks to finance. Give the ball to Panthers inside the 20.
1: 100%. So the Broncos have the ball. The dummy half are waiting there. This passing again, they've got to fix this up. I know the weather is a little how you go. It hasn't stopped really all night, the drizzle. And you could probably best explain it by the drizzle for most of the game. Right-hand side, Reynolds puts up the kick, the old cage kick. They will contest. It goes Katoni Stags. He's got it. Tries to get rid of the ball, but he can't. And again, Noddy. Again, Brett Camorley. Expert comments of Power Bay. Quality solar solutions. The Panthers have the ball inside their 20.
2: And not well known for going length of the field too often. It's systems, and it's where you out and change of angles in good ball. Rarely will they score a lot of long-range tries.
1: Yep. They play the long game, not the long tries, so to speak, as Yo away and Cleary. Cleary cut out ball. Alamotti, he's skipping and he's put down. About 6 metres short of the halfway line. 2:50 remaining. Broncos 14, Panthers 12. Now it comes to Edwards, and Edwards scrambles towards the halfway line. So therefore, Billy Scott waits patiently at dummy half. And it goes to the left-hand side. Cut out ball to Yo, and Yo Cleary picks it up one hand, blaze to Lungy, wrapped up there by Reynolds. And they make the tackle. So this is the last. Is he thinking 2-point field goal, Nathan Cleary? No. Ball goes back inside, and here's Jenkins. If you want to try, you look for Milky. The pass comes back away. Cleary's still the last. They're 30 metres out, losing ground. Panthers, they shovel the pass away to Alamotti. Alamotti, he puts his ears back down to Toll. Brian Toll. Grubbins kicks through. Cleaned up Alamotti. Flicked the pass back, but the Broncos were there. But this is an error against the Panthers. I'm not sure about this.
2: They'll challenge it. Here we go. Straight into it, Joel.
1: I think the Panthers will win this challenge, Donnie.
3: Nate Grant, captain's challenge from Penrith. On-field ruling, knock on Brian Toe. Penrith challenging.
2: So this could be the call of the match. Broncos get the decision. They complete a set, they maybe win. So Brian Toe
4: kicks the ball, playing on to this point.
1: Yeah.
2: So is he out of the field of play? So they've got knock on Brian Toe, have they?
1: No, he's kicked it, it's fine. I'm convinced. He must be talking about Alamotti.
2: No, he thinks he's dropped it.
1: Okay.
2: I think they're looking at the kick. Is there contact here on the ball, Joel?
4: Kick chase is onside.
2: So they cleared the kick. They thought he dropped it.
1: Yeah, the kick's been cleared.
3: Yeah.
1: Does Alamotti now touch it?
4: Both players are contesting.
2: Yes.
4: Paul Alamotti has possession.
1: He throws it back.
4: While he's in the field of play, we're playing on.
2: Carapani gets the ball.
1: Takes it out.
2: He gets taken out by the Panthers defensive line. So this will be play on. This will be a scrum. Broncos.
4: Josiah Carapani has the ball there. I just need to check when the referee blows the whistle.
3: I don't.
2: This is Broncos' ball, isn't it?
1: No, it's the Panthers' ball. I think it's a challenge successful.
2: You think it's challenge successful?
1: It just depends where they clear the tackle. Walsh is saying it's a second effort, should be a penalty.
2: So that's what they're looking at now. So
4: Josiah Carapani has possession of the ball.
1: Is he held? Well, I don't think he never stops moving.
3: Back right till it goes out, mate.
1: He never stops moving. So he's out.
4: The referee's blowing the whistle at this point. Josiah Carapani is still in the field of play, so it's a mutual infringement.
1: Oh, wow.
4: The challenge by Penrith is successful as Josiah Carapani has possession of the ball.
1: Brisbane keep possession.
4: At the point the whistle's blown, it'll be a Broncos play the ball.
3: Over there.
1: So for the listeners who don't understand that, not explain that.
2: So the fact that the whistle had been blown and Carapani was still in the field of play, because that's when the...
1: Saved by the bell. Yep.
2: Because if he had waited until he went over the sideline, we know that the Panthers will get the ball. Now the Broncos will get the ball where Carapani was because of Todd Smith's whistle stopping the play.
1: Wow. Because he was preoccupied by the Brian To'o error, right?
2: He thought he dropped it and didn't kick it. He thought it was a knock-on.
1: Correct. Anyway, they're bristling up here in defence, the Panthers. They've got the Broncos on play 3 at their own 10.
2: Joel, they'll get a whole set of 6, Penrith. They'll get a whole set of 6, and they can score exactly what they just showed us then.
1: And there's a bloke here on the right-hand side called Nathan Cleary, who, in the back of his mind, at worst case, he'll be thinking 2-point field goal. At worst case. So we'll be keeping an eye on all of that. Broncos, been a great defensive set. They have given their all this set, but they've got themselves out of... That's not a bad finish, really, outside the 30. Can they get a good kick? Reece Walsh, charge down, lands in the hands of the Broncos, and the Broncos get it back on the halfway line.
2: That doesn't give you the ball now, Ben Penrith. That was Liam Martin, or strip one-on-one. So now, that's a knock-on strip.
1: Well, let's go down the sideline. Chaddy Townsend is down there for Thrive. Let's go to you, Chad. Chad's down there. He can't hear us at the moment. We'll
5: one,
1: sort
5: two.
1: That out.
5: Can anyone hear me?
1: Yes,
5: can
1: we can.
5: Hear me?
2: Chaddy, we got you, buddy. Can you hear us?
5: They got me? Yeah, sweet.
1: Hey, Chad, bark twice if you can hear us. Oh, dear.
3: You're coming through on air.
1: We can hear you. I don't think you're on air. We can hear you too, Sammy. It is 14 points to 12, so Sleazy Sam and Chad having a few troubles down there.
2: So this is a rate one-on-one challenge that's gone forward. Why was Liam Martin charging the kick down?
1: I don't know.
2: I know if he charges it down and it goes forwards or backwards for them, but forwards for him, he's the first one to the ball. That's a big Hail Mary, isn't it?
1: Massive Hail Mary. The one bloke I'd let do that, kick out. He's the one bloke I'd let do that who's not playing for the Panthers, clearly. But back to Canterbury, so around the grounds for Chemist Warehouse. And there is 52 seconds remaining. Broncos 14, Panthers 12. So just chime in the back line, Chaddy, if you can hear us. And it is the Broncos who have it well and truly in control now, 14-12. And Jenkins at this stage is going to leave equal with Reece Wessa still on 25 tries apiece. 30 seconds remaining in the match. The Broncos just trying to wrap things up here, Noddy.
2: Yeah, that's right. No fancy passes, minimal passes, the whole set of 6. There's probably 2 more tackles in this game. So short passing, lock up the ball, don't let the Panthers steal it.
1: Tolte, 12 away, 14-12. This is a huge win for the Broncos club. Are they back? That is the question, right hand side. They're just being very, very basic with this set, as you'd appreciate. And that's going to be it. Last tackle, Payne Haas will play it. Broncos will play it. They kick it out. And the Premier's defence is still barely intact. But that's a pronounced win. The Broncos 14, the Panthers 12. And the whole of the NRL looks in the rearview mirror and go, uh-oh, they're still there.
2: They're still there. So much strike power to this team. They've had a bad season. They've had injuries. A lot of the stars were back tonight, Joel. A lot of the Panthers stars were back tonight. We've gone to a shootout. We've gone to a semi-final match. And the striking attack and the no fear. Who wants to come up with the biggest play of the match? Reece Walsh from the sideline.
1: Absolutely. We'll go down to Chad shortly to see which player. Well, there'll be a number of players that had a great night's sleep with temper. The difference is temper as we head.

0: to the sideline. Chatty Townsend has made his way down there. And let's go to Chad right now.
1: Hey, boys, just waiting to see if we can grab someone here down here on the sideline. I can just say amazing scenes down here. The Broncos, what a win. The field fairly chopped here. But, yeah, massive win by the Brisbane Broncos. I will throw it back up to you, boys. I'll come back to me in a second.
0: No worries, mate. No worries. There's Chad Townsend there, and there for Temple. We'll come to him very, very shortly. We'll keep an eye out for him and the reason hand as a big, big win. An important win for the Broncos, Noddy. 14 points to 12.
2: If you've listened to the coach speak every week from the Brisbane Broncos, Matt just spoke about we've got a hard-working side. We're just not doing things right at the moment, but I've got a side that hasn't given up.
0: Yep.
2: That tonight is a side that hasn't given up. Yep. That is a connected side that played brilliant attacking football. Boy, some of their passes were like under seven football.
0: Yeah.
2: Their fundamentals were poor, but defensively brilliant, okay, and attack first class.
0: Let's go to Chatty Townsend for Tampa and the Broncos with Ben Hunt. They've broken the 8-game losing streak, Chatty.
1: Boys, I'm down here with Broncos, utility, Ben Hunt, Dozer. It was must win tonight. The boys turned up. Give us an insight into what the week was like in the build-up to this game.
3: Yeah, the whole week, mate, was, you know, focused on it was a must win. You know, we just had to go out and play to our abilities. There's no excuses now. We had a full-strength team back. Everyone's out here. It was just a gutsy win, mate.
1: It looked like you got like a different team tonight. You guys, intensity, kick chase, aggression, movement of the ball. Reece Walsh getting his hands on the ball. A lot more kicking from Walsh tonight. Give us an insight into and how that was about tonight's game.
3: Yeah, Walsh played really tough tonight, mate. He was getting involved. He was busy, but it's amazing what can happen when you bring Payne Haas and Paddy Carrigan back into that middle of the field. And they just tighten everything up, mate. They run hard. They make all their tackles. They play big minutes. And yeah, like I said, it was a gutsy win.
1: They were huge tonight, mate. Well done. Your season's still alive, mate. Go rest up. Good luck for the rest of the year.
3: Cheers, mate.
1: Good
3: yeah,
1: back Benny, up to you, boys.
0: Benny Hunt down there with Chatty Townsend will be keeping circling around as he does the great man, Chad Townsend. But in the end, 14 points to 12. The Broncos, three tries to two. You thought they were going to get beat by Goal King, but in the end, they actually won with the goal kick of Reece Walsh from that Western touchline. And here's a man, he doesn't break the record, Milky Jenkins, but by geez, he tried hard. Let's go back down to Chatty Townsend.
1: All right, boys, I'm down here with Tom Jenkins. Milky, didn't get the result tonight. Give us your thoughts on the game.
4: Yeah, I definitely thought the first half was one of those games where you just sort of let the teams play out and let it go. And then I think the last 15 minutes there, it's not what you want. It's just one of those things where I thought the Broncos were really good tonight. They stuck with it. Ended up coming away with the result.
1: Mate, it looked like tonight a real part of the plan at the last tackle was Nathan giving you an opportunity in the air. Didn't quite come away with it, but give us an insight into that. Really, you're backing yourself in the air. I've seen some photos. I didn't know you could jump that high, man.
4: Yeah. I guess so. It's probably not our go-to thing. We've got a lot of strike on both sides. I think our run game's a big one, but yeah, I do think sort of is a strength, a little aerial thing, so might as well go to it when we need it and just sort of trying to isolate it and how we can make it work. So didn't come off tonight, but I think sticking with it, good things will come.
1: Well, mate, you didn't get across the line tonight, but I'm riding you home. You're doing a great job, having a fantastic season, mate. Good luck for the rest of the year.
4: Thanks, Chatty. Appreciate it, brother.
0: There he is, Chatty Townsend and Thomas Jenkins, and well, the Broncos have somehow kept themselves in the race. It was try for try, wasn't it? So in the fourth minute, Jordan Rickey picks up a try. That was answered by Brian Toto in the 12th, which was answered by Katoni Staggs in the 22nd. They responded in kind to the Panthers at 31 with Brian Toto in his second. But it was the try from Josiah Katapani in the 68th minute and that conversion in the 69th minute from Reece Walsh, which would see the Broncos get their way. And a very, very important win it was, Noddy.
2: Yeah, that's right. It's a great win. It was a must-win game for the Broncos. And as we heard him speak about, for Benny Hunt to say, we've got Patrick Carrigan and Payne Haas back, that would bring enormous confidence. And then you've got Reece Walsh wanting the ball in his hand. Ezra Meehan, I thought, was really good for the Broncos tonight. He was energetic. Adam Reynolds obviously just steered him around and played his part. Do you want me to give you the run home for the Broncos now?
0: Yeah, sure.
2: So the Broncos draw, Cowboys away.
0: Yep.
2: Newcastle home, Dolphins home, Warriors home.
0: Yep.
2: Raiders away, Storm at home, Dogs away.
0: Wow. Doable.
2: Well, they've just beat the first place team.
0: Yep. Doable. Very doable.
2: So they're all doable. Depends on their attitude. Depends on their skill. They were a lot better.

0: defensively today. They did, but again, you get those stars back in your side and everyone else plays a bit better. Mate, Michael Maguire has continually said he's got a team that competes and they're ready to go. And they went tonight and they've kept the whole season alive. Not many people probably come here tonight, Joel, thinking
1: no.
0: Broncos to walk away.
1: 14 points to 12, they do. They do get the cash, 14 points to 12. I want to see how often the Panthers have been limited to just 12 points or so. I'll get back to you very shortly. In fact, it was only a couple of weeks ago. Cowboys, 26 points to 12. But anyway, there you go.
0: With or without Origin players then, though, John.
1: True, very true. Very, very true. Where's our man Chad down there? Have your say, folks.
0: 0457736.
1: Let's go down to Chad Townsend. He's down there on the touchline. I believe it's Moses Leota.
0: Chaddy, we're ready to go with you, buddy. Who you got?
2: Right here with Moses Leota. Dolbert.
3: They played a good game, stuck to the game plan. We sort of made too many errors there in the second half. And when we're doing too many errors and letting them back in the game, that's what happens.
2: Yeah. What were some of the... And as you guys were making those errors, you could feel them coming. It's almost like watching the game. I think you guys probably let this one. Or to give us an insight into.
3: We reacted pretty good. We're just positive. Just making sure we're getting back to our game plan. And, you know, errors happen. We just got to defend it. And we let a try slip there in the corner. And we paid for it.
2: What about you, mate? Obviously, look on outside of footy. How are you staying focused for you? You know, keeping your main thing the main. But still doing your jobs.
3: Thanks, brother. It's obviously a massive talking point.
2: Yeah.
3: But, I'll leave that up to my manager, man.
2: Yeah.
3: You know, he does his job. And if I do mine, then hopefully I'll get a good contract.
2: Well, you certainly are doing your job, man.
1: Well done, Chaddy. We'll leave it there, mate. Head up, Chaddy. We appreciate that. Just having a few mic troubles there, as Dunny's pointed out. Hot mic. And Spanky says this. Am I misremembering something? Or you could say forgetting something, Spanky. Or do the Panthers not like the rain? Rain, some dance in it, some slip in it.
0: Well, it keeps the game to an arm wrestle, but that's part of their strengths as well, isn't it?
1: I would think so, yeah.
0: I think the Broncos just took them to a quality game of football today. The Brisbane Broncos did, you know what they did? They did a Penrith Panthers on the Panthers. They had a weighted possession. They had over 50% of the ball, which the Panthers normally get. They had a weighted field position. They got a couple of repeat sets. That sounds like the story that the Panthers normally go on, doesn't it? They suffocate you. They make you fatigued. You make you come out of your try line. You get repeat sets. They score eventually.
1: Yep.
0: Broncos did it to them tonight.
1: So with that, right, so that they're not exactly home just yet with the minor premiership. But I don't think they care too much for Penrith. They just want those top two spots, which they probably are home for. Do you have any... Like, we've been pumping up the Broncos tonight, but do you have any concern of the Panthers or no?
0: I don't have any concern because obviously their systems are great. I think wet weather football suits them better because they can move the ball a bit more. Change of angles, which they do very, very well. Nathan's kicking game, you know, it was a bit off on a couple of his good ball kicks tonight. He was trying to kick the ball for Jenkins and they just never quite landed on the try line. So those things will get better. They're just asking what I feel the Panthers are doing. They're so good at their systems, and unless you're ready to go and beat them, which the Broncos were today, they don't beat themselves. So I think what happens is you're going to be at your best to beat them. You've got to have a better share of possession. You've got to have some individual players that can create what Reece Walsh did against them.
1: Yeah.
0: You also need a forward or one, like someone like Payne Haas, that can break their system down a bit. Because not many forwards can make momentum against the Broncos, against the Panthers. My only concern about why they can't win the competition again is because you're asking the same five players to be the best five players on the field every game. And with that happening in the last 5 years, at some stage, the depth of this squad will be challenged.
1: Yes, I agree with that. Braden putting the slipper in.

0: Brandy here. He says, what a great win, boys. Wonder how Brandy's feeling after that one. Ha-ha, he says. This one from Para Powerball. Have the NRL done the appropriate risk assessments of grounds to protect the safety of players when it rains? Brian Tottle almost went head first into a steel gate in the northeastern corner when sliding when scoring a try. Surely a $5 billion business can invest in appropriate risk assessments and risk responses with padding. I didn't see that, Nod. Did you?
1: No, I didn't say that either, no. But as you said, so Brian Toto scored in the 12th minute and his second try was in the 32nd minute. So player safety should be certainly first and foremost.
0: So he's saying he did this in the northeastern corner. So that would have been in the first half.
1: Well, both his tries were in that corner. Yeah. You know, so one was off a short pass from Edwards and the other one was off the cutout pass.
0: Okay, I didn't see where he'd finished up there. Anyway, keep them coming through, folks. So we're going to hang around to 11 o'clock. So if you want to have your say, 1300 01 1170, 1300 01 1170. You can text 0457 736 736. So, well, the Panthers, they will stay aloft of this premiership, but these Broncos remain in touch just for now. In touch for now. We'll get Chatty back up here very, very shortly. But again, I mean, I know they're beaten tonight, the Panthers, but, you know, it takes a very special kick from Reece Walsh to beat them. They're such a hard side to beat, aren't they?
1: Well, that's what every side has to go to the wall with, don't they? You've got to beat them in the staring cop. You've got to be better than them. You've got to handle the moments. We kept saying, here's a moment for Brisbane. Here's a moment for Brisbane. You know what the Broncos did also? They just kept fronting up.
0: Yep.
1: They didn't give up. They didn't go away from it. And you're right, Joel. Reece Walsh gets a dummy half, throws a cutout pass to the winger, and then he has to convert the ball from the sideline.
0: Yep.
1: And that was his first and only conversion for today.
0: Yep.
1: Hadn't kicked a goal before that.
0: But again, like, and I'm surprised that Penrith were caught out by this because they are so diligent in what they cover. But again, that early kick to start a match for the Broncos when Jordan Rickey scores gets the Broncos off to a fine. I was very surprised Panthers got caught out by that.
1: And you said that the Broncos do score a lot from those kicks
0: often
1: through Katoni Staggs.
0: But it's their first set of the game, Noddy.
1: Early. So maybe they just got caught out there. Maybe they didn't do their homework that well. Maybe Edwards was on the other side of the field because that's where Adam Reynolds was, you know, did Reece Walsh take more responsibility to do those little kicks in the first half? Because Adam Reynolds was on the left. Dylan Edwards is half probably to the right, and he's out of position. And Reece Walsh goes right foot. The other thing was it was a right foot grubber, not a left foot grubber.
0: Yeah, that's right.
1: So he was brilliant tonight, Reece Walsh. They just come up with the plays. They executed them. And I actually thought the Panthers scored two tries. And I don't know, outside of those two tries, how many more opportunities they created. It didn't feel like they were always knocking the door down to score tries.
0: There wasn't a heap of near misses, was there?
1: No, definitely not. Dylan Edwards was a try save against the Broncos when Carapani went off the sideline.
0: Yep.
1: They had more chances to score, I felt like, the Broncos.
0: Well, we've been referencing World Cup, of course, and SEN have got the calls covered. Shots on goal is a term that you hear all the time. And the Broncos had the more shots on goal, didn't they?
1: They definitely did, yeah. I felt like they had the better weight of possession. They did have the better weight of field position because the Panthers had to come up with three line drops as well. So they were down there a bit more. So I think, you know, we'll get to run meters, we'll get to possession, we'll get to completion rate. I think all those are going to be in favour of the Broncos, which is what the Panthers normally do to everyone else.
0: Yeah, exactly right. Exactly right. All right, folks, so we're going to get to a break very, very shortly, but don't forget to have your say. 1300 01 1170, 1300 01 1170. Text 0457 736 736. We'll bring you those press conferences in the final hour of the program up until 11 o'clock as well to hear what Ivan Cleary had to say, to hear what Michael Maguire had to say. It's his first press conference in a couple of months where he can celebrate a win. So eight losses on the trot for the Broncos has come to a shuddering halt with a mighty victory over the Penrith Panthers. Who would have thought that a big loss streak for the Broncos would be broken against the Penny Panthers? They had to earn it, though, 14 points to 12. A wonderful victory for the Broncos. But one thing out of it, I suppose, we're talking about the quality of some of the passes for the Broncos. That is certainly something. I know the weather was a bit how you're going, but Panthers were playing in the same conditions as the Broncos. But nonetheless, they get the victory. So well done to the Broncos and Coach Maguire. Have your say. 1-300-01-1170. We'll take a brief break. We'll come up for air. And on the other side of this, we'll be back with yourself and Chatty Townsend, Noddy. We'll go through all of that. We'll go through all of the rest of round 20 of the National Rugby League Women in League round. We're early. The Harvey Normans game between the Tigers and the Panthers, a draw, 22-all to kick off Women in League round as well. Well, there you go. It is 14 points to 12. The Broncos have defeated the Panthers. We'll have all the wash-up, the press conference, etc. in the next hour after 10 o'clock. Brett Camorley, Chad Townsend and myself will break it all apart. Stay with us. Feel free to call 1300 01 1170. We'll be right back.

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0: kick. Here's the play they so often do, and Jordan Rickey will score the try. This is a play that they do all the time, the Broncos. Their first attacking set, they go for that grubber on the right-hand side, and they have caught them. They've caught Edwards out of play, the man who came up with the error, and they have shell-shocked the Penrith Panthers. Broncos 4. Kick to come, Panthers nil. To the line goes Cleary, showing and going. Edwards away, an easy try. Brian Toto in the corner. They set it up on the left-hand side. They came back on the right-hand side and immediately respond. 13 gone in the first half. Panthers 4, Broncos 4. Kick to come from Cleary, about 5 in from the eastern touchline. Away now to Staggs. Staggs pond away from one. Staggs in the corner. Edwards made a desperate plea to save the try, but Todd Smith says, try time, Katoni Staggs. Broncos have the lead back. The Panthers, right-hand side now, Lussick, Cleary, Cleary, Edwards, Edwards. Here's a chance, Brian Toto. Brian Toto. Two for Toto. And with the Jai bow and arrow as well to complete it. 10 points to 8. The Panthers lead the Broncos. A kick to come for Nathan Cleary. 10 metres out from the goal line. 12 points to 8. Panthers clinging onto this lead with the Broncos. Banging on the door. Will they answer? That's the question. Reynolds away down a Walsh over the top. Here's Catapani for the long great tackle. What a great tackle from the Penrith Panthers. An unbelievable tackle. Dylan Edwards in the headgear has come up with one of the great tackles.
1: Has to be Reece Walsh here, Sugar. Get the ball in his hands.
0: Okay, comes away Reynolds. He looked for Walsh, but they had a 4-on-3 chance there as well. He was sizing up to Lange, but they just ran out of room there, and Reynolds has taken down. He's a little bit, how you going out there? The little pass comes away from Walsh. From Walsh, he lays it up. He wants to set up something on the left. He's sacked the right, and he's gone on the left-hand side. Upfield, they go through Reynolds. Reynolds dummies. There's Walsh. Walsh, a little short ball away to Willison, who's been very good, but a great tackle made by Brian. And they come across to the left-hand side. Walsh away to
2: Carapani. What a pass.
0: What a pass from Reece Walsh. Carapani in the corner. Pressure can break pipes. It can also blast diamonds. Reece Walsh from the western touchline on the left boot. He is in the diamond business. Wow! 14-12, the Broncos have the lead. The Broncos have a pulse in the 2026 Premiership, but they've got 10 minutes to survive. And that's going to be it. Last tackle, Payne Haas will play it, Broncos will play it, they kick it out, and the Premier's defence is still barely intact, but that's a pronounced win. The Broncos 14, the Panthers 12, and the whole of the NRL looks in the rearview mirror and go, uh-oh, they're still there. They certainly are. Thursday Night Footy, and we're still here. All thanks to 420 Pies, Australia's original fan food. Joel Kane, Chad Townsend, Brett Camorley for Caltex Lubricants. You can have your say in this final hour, 1300 01 1170, or text 0457 736 736. Can you believe it, boys? The Broncos are still fighting on.
3: Yeah, that's right. For all the heartache they've been through this year, they turned on a performance tonight. They were, you know, as you said, Joel, if they're out tonight, that pretty much ends their season. They've delivered an unbelievable victory against the Panthers. They played the Panthers and did a Panthers on the Panthers. When we talk about completion rate, we talk about field position, we talk about forced line drops, and we talk about nailing big plays. Normally the Panthers are the team that execute all those, but the Broncos did it tonight, have moved themselves up the ladder, have got a pretty good run home, have got Carrigan and Haas back, who are in super form. Reece Walsh was absolutely brilliant. Adam Reynolds will get better, you'd think. But hopefully that calf injury or tightness can get better and he can sort of run on two legs a little bit. And they showed us why they were the premiers tonight.
0: Yeah, absolutely. Well, there you go. 1300 01 1170. Righto, boys, let's get stuck into this. The unmissable highlight, thanks to DrinkWise. You won't miss a moment if you drink wise. Who wants to take this?
1: Yeah, I'll take this one. It was the short side pass from Reece Walsh to basically get them in front at the back end of the game. Now, there was some big moments in the lead up to that with regards to some of the errors from the Penrith Panthers. So, look, it'll be an interesting debrief for them because that gave Walsh the opportunity and they were shifting the ball. They were getting the ball in Walsh's hands a lot. And then the quick play, the ball, Walsh goes to dummy half.

0: and then just with blistering speed goes down the short side and throws a 15-meter cutout pass to Carapani, who twinkle toes down the sideline and then puts the ball down. And then,
1: yeah,
0: Sugar, he stands up and kicks the goal from the sideline.
1: It was, see, I don't know whether Reynolds chose to give it to him or Maguire. We need to find out how that happened. We'll go to the Maguire press conference shortly, but it was the right call. He was the man to take that kick.
0: He was a hot hand.
1: He was a hot hand.
0: Yeah.
1: And then last year, conversely, they went the other way, didn't they? Where Walsh had been kicking.
0: Yeah.
1: And it was Reynolds who they said, nah, he's got to take this kick.
0: Well, Walsh did a lot of infield kicking today. Like, you usually see Reynolds do, you know, majority of the kicking for the football team. But to me, the kicking tonight was all Reece Walsh. He had 15 kicks in tonight's game. Reynolds had 5 kicks. There's not many games where we see Adam Reynolds just have the 5 kicks. Now, I don't know if that's his, that's the injury, and the, load management on the soft tissue, but Reece Walsh, what a performance he put in tonight.
1: I've got some numbers to back up that, Chad. So the key numbers for Keno, go play with $2 today. If I'm Coach Maguire, I would love seeing this, and very rarely would you see this number with them losing. To give you context, folks, Adam Reynolds is the halfback. He had 55 receipts. Ezra Mamm is the 6. He had 40 receipts. So there you halves. Reece Walsh had 87 receipts.
0: It's incredible. It's the influence and his ability to be in the game. Like, it is remarkable. That is so high. And obviously he gets a lot of touches at the back, but like, that is, yeah, that's really impressive for Reece Walsh. And they played through him tonight. They wanted they wanted the ball in his hands and said, if we are going to win, here you go, Reece Walsh.
1: 87 receipts, Chad Noddy. And for context again, that's 40 more than Nathan Cleary.
0: Well, there you go.
1: That's a big number, isn't it? That's a big number for Keno. Go put your foot down. Keno goes $40 million jackpot. Download the app. That is a huge number.
2: That's a ginormous number for a fullback. But he played like a fullback, a 5'8" and a halfback on a lot of sets.
0: Yeah.
2: He was touching the ball quite often. Yep. He wasn't playing traditional fullback role. He was being the first pivot. He was being the second pivot. He was in every play continuously.
1: But it's a big number for a halfback, isn't it, Chad?
0: It's a big number. Usually, well, DCE, he topped the average last year, I think, with touches for a halfback, which I think was around 70. So 87 is a lot.
1: It's a lot. It's a lot. Biggest moment of the match for Bendix, the best known breaks. We've spoken about that. It was the Carapani try, probably, to give you the chance for the Walsh kick, but it was centimetres, if not millimetres, away from being out. That heel was up.
2: Heel was up, yeah. We had to go to a couple of the replays to see whether we could decide whether it was a Panthers cheer or a Broncos cheer.
1: All righty. There's a cheer from the coaches, no doubt about that. The game-sealing moment, without doubt, for Loctite, Adesi's Beyond the Bond, was that kick from Reece Walsh from the touchline. Loctite, fast, strong and reliable Adesi's that go beyond the bond. I'm loving it moment for Macca's. Never miss a moment of footy with McDelivery, Chad.
0: Yeah, that was the Dylan Edwards tackle, boys. What a fantastic tackle. That was a try-saving tackle. Dylan Edwards comes screaming across the back of the Panthers' defensive line and then just puts his body on the line. I wasn't sure what it was because Dylan Edwards at that stage had a black headgear on.
1: Yeah.
0: And I'm like, who is this? Is that Brian Toto making the tackle, flying? A fantastic tackle from Dylan Edwards. That was an I'm loving it moment there for Macca's. Never miss a moment of footy with McDelivery.
1: And we won't miss the press conference either. Madge has caught up with the press of Sydney. Here he is, Coach Michael Maguire.
3: Madge, you had one job to win and got it done. What did you think of the performance?
4: Really pleased for the players and the staff. We've obviously gone through a bit over the last couple of months, and I've always believed that that's inside them, and they were able to go out and show what they know they can do. Just really pleased for them, but you know, we've also got to keep doing that now.
3: What did you like most of it about it? Like, what was there tonight that's kind of been missing over the past 8 weeks?
4: People talk about what's missing, but we've actually missed quite a few of our players who are actually out there today. That's the simple truth. We had some unbelievable sort of performances there, like Paddy coming back. He hasn't played for about 6 weeks. Pono hasn't played a whole heap of footy. Reno hasn't played a whole heap. Ezra hasn't played a whole heap. So, you know, I can go on and talk about the players, but the commitment that they have

0: each other and what we've been doing over the last couple of months. You know, people have sort of said things around us, but what I see at training every day is what I saw in the performance there tonight. They work really hard for each other. They enjoy being around each other. We just haven't been able to get some of the results going our way.
1: You left out one player, Mash. Rhys Walsh, three tries. He's had the courage to go down that short side for the third try. And then talk us through the decision for him to kick. Maybe, Adam, you can talk about it. Decision for him to kick the final conversion.
2: I was cramping up a little bit, so... I wasn't hitting him too well as well, so... back to training, work hard on that part of the game, but it's great for Walshy to stand up and deliver. I thought he was excellent tonight, obviously, on both sides of the ball, his defence. Heavily involved in, scoring points as well, and to nail that kick at the end was a big play as well.
1: Matt, did you sense something special? He was racing on both sides of the field. He wanted the ball. Did you see that performance coming?
0: I've seen moments like that for the last couple of months, and when you get your players out there that you know you have, then they all complement each other. Reece got on the back of what was going on in the front row. There was a lot of good special efforts right throughout the team, and people like Reece can come up with a performance like that off the back of what we do.
1: Talk about the efforts. What about the play in the first half? Did a nice Scott Sorensen. I think he looked certain. Score three guys racing back to hold on. In the end, that proved crucial. How important was it, Match?
0: They're big plays, and the players do that for each other.
3: Matt, you come in after losses in recent weeks, and every week you said, we can still make it, we can still do it. And I think most of us thought the bloke's losing the plot, right? But did you think you showed tonight, or you made some believers out of people tonight, that it can be done? You can make it, you can win every game?
0: Well, as you said, Reddy, I've said that every week. We were able to have our full complement of players available to us. I've seen the fight in most games that we played. There's been some there we probably looked at and went, probably not to where we'd expect, but the fight that I've seen in the team, and then when you put the quality of the players that we put out there, what we just discussed then, well, you can get a performance like that, and I know it's inside there.
4: Adam, just kind of noted in the commentary that noticed that you weren't doing a lot of general play kicking. Is there a reason for that?
2: No reason. Walshy's got a bigger boot than I do, so it's good to have a couple of options on the field. Most fullbacks tend to sit on my side of the field, so opens up a bit of space there, and obviously we want to utilise his boot as well. He's got a great kicking game, and means I can get on a few kick chases, get down there.
1: Madge, what did you do so well to strangle them tonight? Like, usually it's Penrith killing teams, death by a thousand cuts. I think that was a stretch where you had 13 or 15 sets, didn't panic, and eventually you got the rewards. How did you do that against Penrith?
0: That's a game that we've developed over the whole time that I've been here, and the players understand that game. And when you do it well with the quality of the players that we have out there, well, you can go to the depths that you need. We got into a simple game of kick chase and all the simples and the simple things they did really well. The small areas of effort for each other, they did really well, and you get rewarded. So, as I keep saying, I always saw that in the players, and we just got to keep doing it now.
5: Fairly brutal game too, Matt. The long travel now to get to Townsville for your next one. Is anything different you'll do preparing with guys?
0: Margie, I've always enjoyed travelling together. I think that's one thing that this group does well, is they enjoy spending a fair bit of time around each other. So we'll head up to Townsville now and get on to the next job.
1: Adam, just given what you did last year to go on that run to win the Premiership, does it almost make it easier knowing that you just have to keep winning? Like, you've done it before, if you want to make the finals, there's really no other option?
2: No, it doesn't make it easier. We still got to do little things, right? We've got to turn up the train and put in the effort and work hard and, turn up with the right attitude, but each week to perform like we did tonight. So, like Madge said, the belief and the hunger is still there within the group and, we'll keep fighting.
3: Thanks, man.
1: Thank you very much.
6: All righty, boys, what do you take out of that?
7: Yeah, well, I think just the full complement of players back on the field. Noddy mentioned it throughout the call and at the end during the post game. When you get all hands back on deck, it gives themselves a chance, and they haven't had that availability all season. They haven't played as well throughout the season either, the Brisbane Broncos, but tonight was a big game for them, and you could sense it with the way that they started, the way they moved the ball. They were up for it. They gave themselves a chance. They hung in there. They hung tough when we thought the Panthers were just going to run away with it. They hung tough. They gave themselves a chance, and then Walsh, the brilliance, was fantastic, Noddy.
6: Yeah, I agree with that. The desperation that was required was showed. Michael Maguire had spoke for weeks and weeks and weeks about, we've got a hard-working team, we're a gritty team, but things aren't going

0: away. That goes down to the talent. When your talent drops a little bit because your best players aren't playing, it's hard for you to get those things in the arm wrestle with quality sides for as long as you're expected to go for. So they let you down through mistakes. They nearly let themselves down today through their fundamental skills of how to pass a football. Yeah. But they had enough literal player skill out there and player ability to get through key ins. I thought all their players played wonderful. They did a Panthers on Panthers. Listening to that comment there from someone say, you went 12 out of 15 sets where you had the ball. That's exactly what they had. You got to put pressure into the Panthers. You got to starve them the ball. You got to get some repeat sets. You got to complete your sets. You got to take those opportunities. I thought the Broncos were wonderful tonight. I thought the Panthers, they only had about 42% of the ball. I thought they struggled. I said to Joel Chabe when you were coming back up, I don't remember the Panthers looking like scoring too many tries.
1: Yeah.
0: Or bear were very rarely inside the 20-meter zone in the attacking end. So the Broncos did a wonderful defensive effort to stop him there, and Reece Walsh's long kicking game was probably a little bit of a difference as well.
1: Yep.
0: The meters he can kick for. So, brilliant performance from the Broncos. Keeps their season alive, gives them a lot of confidence, gives some other sides probably a little looking over your shoulder, because if they can keep winning, they're going to be challenging. And obviously, they've got a good roster, and Michael Maguire, once they get that sigh of belief and confidence, which they did last year, they have no fear. And the fullback that kicked the goal at the end of the game tonight, He doesn't care about anything.
2: No.
0: He loves big moments.
2: He does. He does. Righto, folks, if you're driving home from the game, perhaps travelling home from the game, feel free to call up and have your say. 1300 01 1170. Your take on tonight's game, 1300 01 1170, or text if you don't want to talk, 0457 736 736.
0: Something I don't think you'll see from the Panthers, and I'm curious when we get to Ivan's press conference, whether he talks about the 13 errors that the Panthers come up with and the 7 penalties they conceded. That's 20 negative plays that they gave the Broncos.
2: Yep.
0: That's not their style. That's not their system. But that's the pressure the Broncos did put on them.
2: Yep.
0: But I'm curious to see when we listen to Ivan Cleary's press conference, what he talks about and what he says, whether they were a bit off today and that's not their standard, or whether they were beaten to the punch by someone that was hungrier.
2: Okay, have your say, folks. Nominee for our try of the year. We won't have a try. Well, I suppose the Carapani try was very important for the context of the game. We're getting too used to those dives in the corner now, aren't we?
1: Once upon a time, they're just usual now, aren't they?
2: terrific try for Beaumont's, where bathrooms begin. My wife was at Beaumont's today, actually, looking for a few tiles. So
0: should we let the jingle roll? There we go. It's not as good without the jingle,
2: okay,
0: is it?
2: Okay, we all love a jingle. Righto, boys, as a collective, let's land on the 3-2-1. Let's talk about this. World 360 Rewards. Bring us the player of the match. Travel more with World 360 Rewards.
0: Do we all agree on the three?
2: Yeah, we all agree on the three. We all agree on the three.
0: The three is Adam Reynolds? No.
2: Who's in the conversation for the minor points?
0: So the three is Reece Walsh.
1: Yes. Yeah, the three is Reece Walsh.
2: Who's in the conversation for the minor points?
1: Absolutely, Reece Walsh. Dylan Edwards is in the conversation.
2: Yeah.
1: Brian Toto, I think Xavier Wilson had a fantastic game. You can probably throw Payne Arce in there, played big minutes as well.
0: My two would be Dylan Edwards, and my one would be Payne Haas.
2: Okay, I'm happy with that. Yep, with that?
1: Yep.
2: Yep, okay, let's do that. Dylan Edwards, two. Payne Haas, the one. Reece Walsh, the three. That's how we've landed there.
0: He's had a couple of good games, Payne Haas, the last few games he's played, hasn't he?
1: He's had big minutes, too.
2: He has. Hey, I was just thinking about these awards, Dallium. I've had a thing with the Dalliums for a while where one person has a clanger, it can basically decide the award. What they do for the Wally Lewis medal, which Nathan wins, he hadn't ever won a Wally Lewis medal. He picks it up this year, and so he should have, right? What they do is that there's three different judges, so that avoids the clanger to start with. Three different judges who vote throughout the series, and then at the end of that, they tally all of those three people's votes, and they present back to them a top five. And then they decide, you have to be in that five to be able to win it. And then they decide who they think should win it. I feel like the Dalliums should be the same.

0: the top 10 polars through based on what we do this year, and then you go and say, well, okay, you can pick from these 10 because, I mean, I don't want to take anything away from Jack Whiten. And when somebody, when people say that, they're about to take something away from someone. But I don't want to do that. But Nathan Cleary should have won it that year. I think if it went to an MVP like they do in the NFL, for example, Nathan Cleary would have won it that year. That's who most people at the end of the year would have. The reason I'm opposed to what we do is there's a few things. A, there's an inequality in the draw.
1: Mm-hmm.
0: Not everyone plays the same. B, you know, like, it's the same weighting. So if you dust up the wooden spooners who are checked out, you're getting the same points as the person who's getting in an absolute nail-biter against a top team, the Panthers, for example, like Reece Walsh tonight. I just...
2: And is there a effect of you being an Origin player as well somewhere?
0: Of course, all of that. Sam wants to have his say. Sam's on the line, 1300-01-1170. G'day, Sam.
3: Hey, mate, how you going?
0: Going all right, Sam. Is it tonight a good night for you or a bad night?
3: No, bad night, mate. I flew down from Brisbane to watch the game for the weekend, and, yeah, not the result I wanted, unfortunately.
2: So you've flown down from Brisbane, and you're a Panthers fan?
3: Panthers, mate, born and bred.
1: Yeah.
0: Can I make you feel better, Sam? I know that
3: feeling.
0: Why's
3: that?
0: My young bloke loves Conor McGregor. We flew 30 hours this week to see Conor McGregor fight for less than a minute. So I know the feeling, Sam.
3: It's a hard one. It's a hard one. But to be fair, Brisbane should have put a lot more on them. So still happy with how the Panthers played for sure. And Edwards had a screamer of a game, I reckon.
0: He did.
1: Hey, Sam, so you obviously came to the game. What was your experience like tonight at CommBank Stadium?
3: Great, mate. First time I've been to the ground. So I feel like it's a mini Suncorp.
1: Yeah. Yeah, what about...
3: Great game.
1: Food and beverage as well. What was that like?
3: Yeah, not too bad. Not too bad. Better beers down here, definitely.
2: Right, Sammy, you're still confident you can win the competition this year?
3: I think so. I think we got it in the bag, mate. I think we'll come home strong. Might be a bit of a challenge, but I think we'll get there.
0: All right, Sammy boy, well done, mate, and well done on what your team's achieved the last 5 or 6 years. It's been quite remarkable. I'm sure you're going to be right there come the end of the year. But we'd love to hear from you throughout the calls later in the year. Good on you, Sammy.
3: Thanks, mate. Have a good night, eh?
0: There he is. Yep, we will do that. We might take a quick break. We'll come back. 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
8: Fogarty's got wings on the inside. 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
0: Harvey Norman. 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

0: Welcome back, Thursday Night Footy. Joel Cain alongside Chad Townsend and Brett Cabala here for Caltex Lubricants, where we've witnessed a desperate display from the Broncos. The open line, just as Sam did before the break, 1300 01 1170, if you want to have your say, or text 0457 736 736 is the way to do that. Well, this one here from Paramat. Random Open trivia team. First British Open held 17th of October 1860 at Prestwick Golf Club in Ayrshire, Scotland, with just eight professional golfers over 12 holes. I love 12 holes. Played three times, different times, says Paramat. Good on you, Paramat. Well, let's go around the grounds. 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And the British Open, Noddy. Minwoo Lee tied at 20. He's the best of the Aussies at the moment at one under. The leader is Ace Morley from the United States of America.
1: Yeah, I've been watching a bit of the preview the last few days. They're terrified about how dry the golf course is in the summer over there in England. How fast the fairways are going to run and how fast the greens are going to be. So it'd be interesting over the 4 days how they go and how they handle the course. Day one, obviously, today. The golf course not too far from Liverpool.
0: Right.
1: Up on the coast side, up near Liverpool, Manchester direction. It is. So obviously, Minwoo Lee finished second last week in the Scottish Open. So obviously coming into form into the British Open.
0: Bryce DeChambeau, of those big names, he's tied in fifth with Scheffler. They're three under, so they're two off the pace there. DeChambeau and Scheffler, though, they're only through 12. They're only through 12, so they could well take the lead by the end of the day's play. That's around the grounds. You can get discounted prescriptions, save more money at Chemist Warehouse. And our man Gibbo, he's a mad Tour de France aficionado.
1: Is he? What, who's leading that? Do we know? Or
0: are you there, Gibbo?
1: Gibbo's going to give us an update.
0: Crickets.
2: Here we are, lads. Sorry, I've just got to turn the microphone on.
1: Sorry, Boffins have got to turn the microphone on.
2: Yeah, look, it's been a tough afternoon here, guys, for the Boffins. All the stats went out the window with the Broncos toppling the Panthers. I can tell you, though, for all you fans of the AFL, St Kilda have gone down.

0: down 75 to 102. Although the Geelong Cats have suffered a couple of injuries to Jeremy Cameron and Tanner Bruin as well. So, look, the Boffins aren't very happy because they're mad Saints fans.
1: Oh, okay. There you go. Well, good on you, Gibbo. 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Listening to the Run Home today, and Gibbo's on the 75 hard. Are you getting a bit cranky with that, Gibbo? What's been the side effects?
0: Nah, not really. Side effects, if anything, there's probably I'm a little too toey.
1: Oh,
0: and I live with my girlfriend, which has been like a new thing, and we've been going out for 14 months now, and let's just say, you know, you guys know in a relationship at the start the honeymoon period, let's just say, you know, you're getting quite busy, and I think over the 12 months,
2: so there's
0: months,
2: none of that, Gibbo. In
0: no, sorry, no. Yeah, there is, but I'm just saying, so what happens is at the start of a relationship, you're hammering heaps, you go to the 12-month period, and you sort of slow down a little, but now I've done 75 hard, and I've got a lot of testosterone to get out, so we're back to honeymoon levels, and I'm not sure that I can keep up with this once 75 hard eventually dies, so that's... You know, she's at home, and she'll... well, she's a nurse, so she'll be ready later on.
3: The other thing is, you asked him a question about the
0: Tour de France.
3: He did no answering.
0: Because I've got no idea, mate. I've got no idea. It's on here. It's on here. I don't know what's going on in the Tour de France. The only time I'm ever watching SBS is late at night, but for some reason there's cycling on at the moment, boys.
1: Yeah, I think you got to get off this 75.
3: it's no good for you, Gibbo.
0: Yeah, that's all right, boys.
1: Good on you, Gibbo.
0: Thanks, lads.
1: There you go. Lock the doors, love. 1300 01 1170 or text 0457 736 736. And, well, boys, remarkable win. Remarkable win. We'll hear from Ivan Cleary very, very shortly, but a remarkable win for the Broncos. Now, can I just bring this up? And a lot of people are opposed to this. I'll only keep it to 30 seconds or so. Say, for example, the Broncos, who are now fully fit, they stay fully fit and they march on and they do win 7 from 8. It's a pretty good couple of months. But they just fall short, which they could with 7 from 8. They miss out and they're gone. That's the case for the wild card round.
4: Mm.
1: And people say, oh, yeah, you're rewarding mediocrity. Well, you're actually punishing mediocrity because it's the top six only under the wild card version, as the AFL do it, who'd be guaranteed final spots. Seventh and eighth have an extra layer where they'd have to take on a team such as the Broncos rattling home. As we stand right now, boys, there is 8 guaranteed dead rubbers that wouldn't be there right now if we had the wild card in place to dangle that carrot. There is 8 already dead rubbers. There's only 8 rounds to go, and that we've got 1 game per week on average, which is going to be a dead rubber. Canterbury take on the Broncos in round 27. Canterbury take on the Broncos. Both those teams would be well and truly in the race for the wild card. At this stage, unless the Broncos and Canterbury do the remarkable, that is also going to be a dead rubber, which should be a huge game. I am very much in the corner. And the other thing what it does is resting players doesn't happen because you finish top six, you get to rest anyway. I'm a big fan of the wild card round. I'm also a big fan of the reasons that, you know, you're going into the finals. You don't want your players missing out due to a niggling injury
3: or even a concussion.
1: Or the 11-day concussion protocol. That gets them off ready for week one of the finals. So I'm very much pro it. What do you boys think?
2: Yeah, I'm okay. The more I think about it, the more I'm okay with it. I just think that the season's too long, Sugar, for me.
1: Yes.
2: The season's too long. So I'd like to see a reduced season. But look, I'm okay with it. I think it creates more interest for fans, more hope.
1: Yep.
2: And as an NRL fan, you just want hope.
1: That's it.
2: Right? The chances of going to the grand final and winning from the wild card are very, very slim. Like, finishing outside the four.
1: Yeah, that's correct.
2: So I'm okay with it, boys.
1: But we're having entertainment at the meanwhile where we're not stuffing the comp with resting players. So, you know, Ivan will rest his team this year. Would he be resting his team in a wild card knowing they're getting that week off? And he probably wouldn't, would he?
2: No, not at all.
3: It makes some sense, doesn't it? Whilst the comp's too long,
2: yeah.
3: Loss, we don't have the consistency of everyone playing home and away and unfairness of the competition. Yeah.
1: Well, that's right. So ninth and eighth. Ninth could have had 10 times harder draw than, well, not 10 times, but they could have a lot harder draw than eighth. And so if they've got to play off for a playoff,

0: Off. Let's get the competition totally fair.
1: Punishes mediocrity. Doesn't reward mediocrity. It punishes it. And if you can't, as Team 7, beat Team 10, then you truly are, my friends, mediocre. Anyway, there we go. Big game tomorrow, Chatty. And we've got you covered there with SEN, Knights and the Sharks. Where do you land there?
2: Oh, on the Sharkies. I like their form lately. Trindle, Hines. I think Tricky Trindle's having his best season of his career. So, yeah, I like the Sharkies at home in good form.
1: Bendix Brakes have got you covered. When it comes to braking, Bendix are the best. Put your foot down with confidence with Bendix. The big question is, has Ivan put himself the foot down when it comes to the press conference? He has caught up with the media. Here is Ivan Cleary after a very rare loss for his Penrith Panthers.
3: I've been considering the lack of possession and territory. It was quite an extraordinary defensive performance by your team tonight. Did I guess get that goal? Like, how did you sort of sum up that game?
4: Yeah, I can't remember a game like it, to be honest. It sort of came in, knowing it was going to be high quality game, and that's pretty much how it turned out. Like, but just that second half was. Hey, honestly, I just can't remember a game where I felt like we just ran out of time, and that's kind of how I feel. Like, credit to the Broncos, they control the ball well, kick well. Bruce Walsh was unbelievable tonight and came up with a try that I don't know if many.

0: about our game tonight. It was good, but ultimately, there were a lot of things that we couldn't control. There was a lot of that. But the stuff that we could, there's definitely a few things, a few errors in the second half that just at the wrong time, and things that we could definitely have done better. Usually you would probably, the balance of the game would work that out, but tonight didn't. And it seemed like every time we made an error, we'd, we'd be on our line for the next, 10 minutes. So,
1: How frustrating is that when on one side you're proud of the defence, but I think in a stretch that second half, they had 13 of 15 sets or something like that, and you just don't think you got over halfway in that period. How annoying is it when you can't do anything, I suppose, in that sense, to sort of flip the momentum?
0: Well, you know what? I was actually proud that we didn't panic and didn't, just hung in there and tried to wait for our turn. And then so a couple of times there, even probably the last play down there in the corner with 2 minutes to go, we get, if we get the ball there, which, we should have got it, but it's just one of those nights. I felt really good about our chances. Scored a couple of good ones in the first half when we were down there. Yeah, but this wasn't to be.
1: You said there were things you couldn't control, and you just referenced that play. What's your understanding? Because we're a bit confused, and we were heads down riding. How did you see that bunker decision at the end?
0: Well, I don't know. They're rocking and rolling and trying to work out if the whistle's in his mouth. And anyway, you know what? Yeah, those decisions, stuff like that. I think that's probably nitpicking. But anyway, that's. You win some, you lose some across the balance of the year. We lost a lot tonight, but you can only concentrate on what we can do, what we can control, and we could have done some things better, but I thought we did a lot right as well.
2: So what can you take out of those sort of grinding, especially that second half of the sort of grind match, was what you're going to probably face a lot as you get close to finals and in final?
3: Yeah, well, a lot of things, we're not on the back of such a possession that in a final, but ultimately if that is the case, we should take a lot of confidence out of it. We've just already touched on, but just couldn't get out of our own end. And as much as we weren't getting calls, we were sort of comparing that too with a couple little errors. We had a forward pass in line. It was, touch and go. But we're just sort of putting ourselves under a little bit of pressure when we weren't getting calls at the time. So ultimately, I was really proud of how we were able to sort of hold our line. They were wonderfully, I know it was wet, but they're a wonderful attacking side. They're the strike all over the park, and they come up with one try with, that much possession. So, proud of our defence, but ultimately you only get used to losing, so I'm disappointed in that sense.
4: Well, I mean, you praised Reece Walsh before, but your own number one tonight, Dylan Edwards, what did you make of his game? Pretty phenomenal, both sides of the ball.
0: Every week, mate. Yeah.
4: Some of those defensive efforts in that second half, I think the try saver on Carapani in the water watching that.
0: I think Dylan is the best defensive fullback in the game, and I think it's an undervalued skill. But we value it, and he's been incredible this year with it. And definitely with Dylan, I reckon if he's getting that part of his game right, then the rest of it disposes of the back of that. So I'm just stoked that he plays for us, and looking forward to seeing what he can do for the rest of the year.
2: Need a couple of Panadol after that elbow. Do you wish he would wear a helmet? I mean, the defence he has to do, you think he's going to get a lot more waxing?
0: He's got no hair either now, so
2: it's nothing protective.
0: I think he'll be wearing one next week, so just because of the cut there, but just a great player and great man in our organisation. As I said, just we're so happy to have him.
1: Big news with Mitch re-signing. Are you confident he'll be back next week?

0: I said the other day, it was like a big injury, a couple of big surgeries there, and yeah, he's working away at it. So yeah, just so happy about the signing. You know, I said earlier in the year, I'm really confident that things will work themselves out, and yeah, I look forward to a few more over the next few weeks.
1: Have you got some news for us?
0: No. No, I'm feeling good about, you know, to look after us. You know.
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0: Welcome back to Thursday Night Footy. Joel Cain alongside Chad Townsend and Brett Camorley here for Caltex Lubricants. And gentlemen, what a night it's been. The Broncos 14 defeating the Panthers 12. How's your rest of your weekend looking, lads?
1: Yeah, it's looking good, actually. What else have I got on? I've got a Saturday league kickoff on Saturday. And that's it. Well, I usually do Sundays on SEN, so it's been nice to jump in on a Thursday night. Brett Camorley usually does a lot of the Thursdays. So.
2: Well, we got a text message coming in about Brandy a bit before, so Brandy can be on SEN tomorrow morning because Chad's done a swap with him. So,
1: I usually do my Friday slot, but I swapped out with Brandy this week. We swapped Wednesday for Friday, so yeah, get a bit of a breather.
0: Yeah, as Jimmy said, Brandy's filling in for Brandy this week, so there you go. But anyway.

0: The Raiders take you on the Rabbitohs.
1: Double dipping, sure.
0: Double dipping. And then on Sunday, we've got the Titans versus Seagulls. So Mark Potsy Braybrook will have the call there. So we're looking forward to the rest of the weekend. Gentlemen, you've been awesome tonight. We appreciate that. So too, those on the text line. It's been a very busy engagement tonight, which we do appreciate it. And the Broncos, well, 14 points to 12. They have a pulse. Women in League Round is off and racing with the Broncos having won 14 points to 12. Thank you very much, Donnie.
2: Thank you, Joel. Thank you, Chad.
3: Thank you, boys. Well done.
0: And thank you to our man Gibbo back at the studio, Raul and Sammy here as well. But here's how it all played out for the Broncos to keep season 2026 all intact, at least for now. Right-hand side, Walsh. Here's the grubbery kick. Here's the play they so often do. And Jordan Rickey will score the try. This is a play that they do all the time, the Broncos. Their first attacking set, they go for that grubber on the right-hand side, and they have caught them. They've caught Edwards out of play, the man who came up with the error, and they have shell-shocked the Penrith Panthers. Broncos 4. Kick to come, Panthers 0. To the line goes Cleary, showing and going. Edwards away, an easy try. Brian Toto in the corner. They set it up on the left-hand side. They came back on the right-hand side and immediately respond. 13 gone in the first half. Panthers 4, Broncos 4. Kick to come from Cleary, about 5 in from the eastern touchline. Away now to Staggs. Staggs pulled away from one. Staggs in the corner. Edwards made a desperate plea to save the try, but Todd Smith says, try time, Tony Staggs. Broncos have the lead back. The Panthers, right-hand side now. Lastic Cleary. Cleary, Edwards, Edwards. Here's a chance. Brian Toto. Brian Toto. Two for Toto. And with the Jai bow and arrow as well to complete it. 10 points to 8. The Panthers lead the Broncos. A kick to come for Nathan Cleary. 10 metres out from the goal line. 12 points to 8. Panthers clinging onto this lead with the Broncos. Banging on the door. Will they answer? That's the question. Reynolds away now to Walsh. Over the top. Here's Catapani for the long. Great tackle. What a great tackle from the Penrith Panthers. An unbelievable tackle. Dylan Edwards in the headgear has come up with one of the great tackles.
3: Has to be Reece Walsh here, Sugar. Get the ball in his hands.
0: Okay, comes away Reynolds. He looked for Walsh, but they had a 4-on-3 chance there as well. He was sizing up to Lungy, but they just ran out of room there, and Reynolds has taken down. He's a little bit, how you're going out there. The little pass comes away from Walsh, and Walsh just lays it up. He wants to set up something on the left. He sacked the right, and he's gone on the left-hand side. Upfield they go through Reynolds. Reynolds dummies. There's Walsh. Walsh, a little short ball away to Willison, who's been very good, but a great tackle made by Brian Toto. And they come across to the left-hand side. Walsh away to Carapani.
3: What a pass.
0: What a pass from Reece Walsh. Carapani in the corner. Pressure can break pipes. It can also blast diamonds. Reece Walsh from the western touchline off the left boot. He is in the diamond business. Wow! 14-12. The Broncos have the lead. The Broncos have a pulse in the 2026 Premiership, and they've got 10 minutes to survive. And that's going to be it. Last tackle. Payne Haas will play it. Broncos will play it. They kick it out. And the Premier's defence is still barely intact. But that's a pronounced win. The Broncos 14, the Panthers 12. And the whole of the NRL looks in the rearview mirror and go, uh-oh, they're still there.

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10: Certainly is. But now, at 6 minutes after four, we can get the thoughts of someone who knows a hell of a lot more than us, and that is former All Black Peter Alatini. Peter, really appreciate your time joining Millsy and myself on the show this afternoon, fresh off the All Black squad being named. No doubt you've ran your eyes over it, and if I can, just get your immediate thoughts on what you like and maybe what you don't like. Welcome in, mate.
11: Oh, g'day, man. Always a pleasure and honoured to join the chat, boys. Yeah, look, I'm pretty surprised at some of the selections in the forwards as such. In the back line, to me, kind of, I think some of the positions almost, if not most, picked itself, really. I'm pretty happy to see Morley get a start. I think he's had a fantastic season. Also played brilliantly last week when he came on. So it deserves a start, and I'm just happy that he's in there to have a crack this weekend.
12: Hey, Peter, not only were you a wonderful footballer, but you've been a coach as well. And I'm keen to get your thoughts around Wallace Setiti. Wasn't his best game last week. He dropped three pills and missed a couple of tackles. But was it an opportunity to perhaps

0: I think it's not a bad thing. I agree with Wallace City around. It would have been a great chance to put him in, but I think the new combo just looks like they've gone for some real height in the forward pack by shifting Tupou to the blind side and also having Josh Lord in there. I agree as well. I heard the chat around Sam Darry. That was probably a bit of a surprise because he's been playing fantastically well, but I think there's an opportunity for Patrick to come in to, as we know, pretty experienced as such. But I think more so, I think the guys that he selected have just, again, been on form. Lakai on the bench, Anton Sigma on the bench. I think just guys that have been pretty consistent this year that I think Rennes would like to see given more, especially in the test against Ireland.
1: Peter, I'm interested to get your thoughts on Tupou Vaai at six because, you know, the first two games of this year for the All Blacks and everything you read in the media and everything that the coaches tell you in press conferences is they want to play up tempo, run the footy, have good athletes, particularly in the width, forcing defenders to make one-on-one tackles against, you know, guys with great footwork, pre-contact and all that sort of thing. But then they go and pick a lock to play six instead of someone like a Wallace or a Peter Lakai. Is that a head-scratcher for you or do you think it's more a line-out issue at per se compared to what I just said around athletes in the width?
0: Yeah, I totally agree. I think I just see that what they've gone with in selection, I think they definitely have gone for height, and I'm just thinking around line-outs, being able to really compete, maybe to get that ball. I don't underestimate. I still think, I think Tupou, he is an athlete, and very different, obviously, to the names that you've named that can play six, and also the skill set. But I think Vaai can still give us, I suppose, that tempo, the tempo that the All Blacks have started to play with, the skill set. I think Vaai can still give us that. It's just, I suppose, how they have used them during the week to go. I mean, they've definitely probably picked him for that reasoning around really disruption and hopefully to take away some of that set piece ball that Ireland can be very dangerous in.
2: You use the word tempo, and we hear out of the All Blacks the word optimism used a lot over the last 3 to 4 weeks. And it's a joy to watch. I love watching the guys, you know, pass the ball around. But with that comes risk as well. And, you know, some of the combinations haven't quite worked when it comes to that over the last

0: that are on point to really capitalise. As you said, high risk, high reward, and I don't mind it. But I suppose, like anyone that's got a couple of us.
1: It definitely does. Former All Black Peter Alatini with us. Keen to get your thoughts on an area you know well in terms of the midfield. They've gone with Geordie Barrett and Quintipiah. Last week, Proctor was in the 13 jumper. Leonard Brown still retains his position on the pine. Is that your preferred duo there in the midfield, or would you cut and dice it another way?
0: No, this combination's probably where we're at the moment with Geordie and Tupaia. I think for me, it's just around defence. I think Tupaia can attack as well as any centre in the game. It's just, I think the defence reads will be his challenge as he move out from second five to centre. He can get quite caught at centre trying to bite in too much and not connecting well with your outsides as such. But I'm hoping that Tupaia will go in this game. I think he's had, again, another player that's had a fantastic season, not only this year, but consistently over the last couple. And I think that combination I'd like to see come on. I think that's our best for now in midfield, I feel, with who's available is definitely Geordie and Quinn Tupaia.
2: What you've seen over the last couple of weeks, do the Irish worry you at all, Peter?
0: I don't look. You know, I think the Irish, but not as much as they worried us when they were last in our country. how good they were! I was actually at the Dunedin game when they got over us in that test, and that was a hard watch as such. But I think this Irish side, I think that they're still finding their way as such with the combinations they have as well. But they're not as strong as Oregon is last. So I reckon, you know, I'm pretty confident in terms of how we're tracking and how we can get an outcome this weekend.
1: Peter, I'm pretty sure you said at the start of the interview you like what you've seen out of Josh Morby. Can you elaborate on that? I mean, he seems to be like a real mix of Ben Smith, a Richard Kahui type footballer, makes smart decisions, very rarely makes mistakes. What do you enjoy about his game in the Hurricanes and then his debut last week?
0: Oh, mate, one of the main things is he's got pure speed. He's quick, and that's what we need on the wing to complement, obviously, Will Jordan, the way he's playing. But also his ability, I think he's obviously got ability around that fullback. He's got experience of fullback, so I don't know how ball contesting, he's pretty good. But his ability to pop up at different places, his attacking nous, you know, he seems to know where the ball goes, beat a man, but also stay in play. And he's pretty accurate in his defence. I'm excited by what he's given, and I love his journey. I absolutely love the way he's come through into the All Blacks. I think he's been a journeyman, but boy, has he just grown every time in his performance this year as a Hurricane. And again, last week was test against Italy. It's great that he gets a start this weekend, especially against a side like Ireland.
1: What do you want to see at Eden Park at 7 o'clock Saturday night? And by the time the final whistle blows, it will give you full confidence heading to a tour of the Republic to say that we can go over there and tip up the world champions in a series?
0: I think the biggest thing for me is we spoke about it in this optimism. It's really, really performing that skill set under pressure. I know the heat will come even more so. The periods where I feel like we still struggle at times as own teams have fast line speed, and we don't adapt well to continue with our skill set, or our skill set gets pretty clunky. So for me, definitely the outcome is to win, because that'll give us mate confidence in heading to the Republic. But I want to see us grow in the game that we have with the players we've got, continue to really attack space where when they're showing to us by especially if they do come outside in or their defence line gets off the line quick, how we just kind of trust ourselves and our skill to really adapt and really capitalise on the space that they'll give us.
1: An interesting test it shapes up to be for sure. And Peter Alatini, really appreciate you taking some time to give us your thoughts on it, mate. And we look forward to Saturday night. You go well.
0: Thanks, man. Always a pleasure chatting to you.
2: Man, thanks, Peter.
1: There you have it, former All Black Peter Alatini with his thoughts on Dave Rennie's 23. Lot to dissect, lot to discuss, particularly on the text machine 8833. Let us know all your thoughts, good, bad and ugly, on this All Black side. We'll take a quick break here on Millsy and Lash on Sport Nation. Thanks to the great team at Kogan Mobile, and we'll be back to dissect it all on the other side. If you love

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2: The Black Caps have hit back and the series is alive. 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The Black Caps against the West Indies, third ODI, first ball 6:30 this morning, live on Sport Nation Extra.
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14: Pleasure now to chat to Australian professional golfer Nick O'Hearn ahead of the Open Championship starting tonight at Royal Birkdale. Look, plenty of storylines coming into this one, Nick. Welcome in, mate. We really appreciate your time. But I guess, what are you first and foremost expecting out of this Royal Birkdale golf course? What challenges does it pose to this field heading into this week? Welcome in, mate.
15: Well, I think the thanks for having me on, guys. I think the biggest challenge for everyone is going to be patience. It is firm, it's dry, it's playing fast, it's playing short. So the temptation will be there to hit driver a lot and get it as close to the greens as possible. But links golf, you cannot do that. You got to be a bit more strategic. Avoid the pot bunkers at all costs. Those things are basically a one-shot.

0: shot penalty. So I think the player who has the most patience and is probably the best mid to long iron player is going to do very well this week. I played this course in 2008 when Padraig Harrington won the Open, and it's very different to then. It was a lot greener, a bit cooler, and a lot windier. So this is a very different test, and I think we should see some good scores.
1: Yeah, I think the 15th is a new hole as well. That's a par three. But just on patience, I heard Foxy this morning, our man Ryan Fox, who never moans and whinges, but he said he had a 9-hole practice round yesterday that took him 3.5 hours, and he was not looking forward to the potential of being out on course for up to 6 hours. Do you see it like that? Is it because of the course? Is it links? Or what's the reason for that?
0: Well, number one, it was a practice day, and unfortunately the practice days are brutally long. Most pros now only play 9-hole rounds because they tend to be 3.5 hours. So, I mean, double that and you're out to 7 hours for an 18-hole practice round, and you're exhausted before the tournament even starts. So it's guys are hitting a lot of balls into different pin positions and chipping around greens, doing all that. But the Open, it depends on the weather and how long it does take out there. It can be pretty frustrating, especially if you're towards the back end of the field. And I know Foxy's a very fast player, so anything over 4 hours for him is a slow day. So I'd say, rounds typically in the Open take 5.5 hours, something like that, because there's obviously a lot at stake, and conditions will certainly come into it. But I like his chances this week, actually. And the other Kiwis playing, you got Kazuma and Daniel Hillier. So Daniel's on a bit of a miscut streak at the moment, but anything's possible. But Kazuma, for me, is the one. I think he has the game around there, and you need to be a great putter to play well at Royal Birkdale, as well as a good iron player. Mm. I think the last two champions, or several champions that have won, have putted the lights out. I mean, Jordan Spieth putted amazing. Padraig Harrington did as well. We had Ian Baker Finch, who's one of the best putters in the world, win around there at the same time.
1: Yeah, just on Daniel Hillier, I think the start of the year he was in great form, but he's got his challenges at foot. Now, hey, can you just give us a bit more insight, actually, into a practice round? So do all players get allocated, say, 18 holes? And say you're 150 out from the middle of the pin, can you just, like, lob down 6 to 8 balls and have a crack in different sort of situations? Like, what's the protocols around that?
0: Yeah, I'm not sure what they are these days, but back in my tournament days, the protocol was this. If you hit the green with your first ball, no, you're not allowed to hit a second one. But if you miss the green, you can hit two balls. Mm. Now, around the greens, as far as chipping and putting goes, there's a lot of leeway there. You can hit as many sort of chips and putts as you want, and that's really where it does take a long time. But I did notice a few of the players hitting several balls into some of the greens in practice rounds. So, if you follow the letter of the law, that's really not meant to be done. But I think you'll find most time is taken around and on the greens, and that's when they can be brutally long. And if you are a fast player, what typically those guys do is they get out really early in the day, 6, 7 a.m. and try and get ahead of the field. Or something I used to do was go out very late, because you could play until 10, 11 o'clock at night, obviously. So if you had a late Thursday tea time, it'd probably be a good idea to head out there around 6 or 7 in the evening and just stroll around.
2: Nick, one thing I'm interested to know, just looking at the forecast, it seems quite even across both morning and afternoon waves, and the wind, relatively non-existent, just a steady light breeze, it seems, across pretty much the 4 days forecasted at this stage anyway. Does that almost bring the field sort of together, and it makes it a lot more difficult for guys and those iron players that you talk of to separate themselves because conditions are far more friendly?
0: It can do, given when there's no wind, and it also typically around links golf means low scores, because that's the protection of these golf courses is the wind. But from all accounts, given how firm and dry the fairways are, I think the pop bunkers are going to very much prove a hazard this week. So they got a little bit of protection there, but I've heard they've been watering and keeping the greens relatively soft and slow, but I'm sure they'll dry out as the week goes on. I think the first couple of days we're going to see some pretty good scores, and then on the weekend when the claret jug's on the line, I think things will tighten up. And the thing about playing there in England and Scotland is the wind can switch at any moment, and they may get a change of wind direction, which then makes the course play completely different. So we'll just have to wait and see.
1: Hey, Nick, last week, Tom Kim, oh my God, he was absolutely flushing it, and that bodes well for him leading into this evening. But then on the other end of the foot is Scott.

0: Scottie Scheffler missed the cut last week. How much of that do you read into his form leading into this week?
1: He had an interesting press conference afterwards, you know, talking about, well, you know, he's not playing for legacy or anything. He's playing because he loves to compete, and missing the cut probably hurts more than finishing second in a tournament, I think. So, but in a way, it was probably a good thing for him because it gave him a bit of extra time to prepare for this tournament. I mean, whether he wins the Scottish Open or not, it's probably not that big a deal for him on his resume at the end of his career. But you know, he's an interesting guy because he doesn't do the normal corporate type stuff, you know, sponsor outings and get caught up in social media. He's just playing because he loves the game, but he does put it third on his list. I've heard he puts it you know, behind faith, family, and then golf. So they're the order of things for him in his life. So he's got a pretty good perspective on things, and I'd never count him out. I mean, he's the number one player in the world for a reason. When he has an off week, it's like, you know, there's a pig flew over the moon or something. So it was a very rare occasion. And then the other player, Tom Kim, well, I hope he doesn't get paired with Ryan Fox, because Tom is one of the most excruciating players to watch. Mm. If you've ever seen him play, he's so slow. So, but he played brilliant golf last week in Scotland, and he's certainly one to look out for amongst the Americans.
2: Australian professional golfer Nick O'Hearn from the Talk Birdie to Me podcast joining us ahead of the Open Championship. Nick, okay, well, I'll put it to you. Who do you like? You've played at Royal Birkdale. Who do you think, when you look at the field this year, that's in good enough form to compete and take home a claret jug?
1: Yeah, well, I was, you know, really hoping this morning that England would advance to the final, and that we could do the, you know, we could have the English double of having the greatest English sporting day in history. But that's no longer on, obviously, with Argentina beating them. But among the English, I mean, you can't go past Tommy Fleetwood. He's a local. He grew up 5 minutes from the golf course. Matt Fitzpatrick's in great form. But it's funny how these Open Championships seem to throw up an American winner. I think three or four out of the last five players have been Americans. And there's a guy called Chris Goddard who's been in very good form, won the Scottish Open last year and having a heck of a season. So I'd certainly keep an eye out for him. And then also Colin Morikawa, who is one of the best iron players out there. So, but selfishly, I hope we get an Australasian lifting the claret jug at weekend. Who knows?
0: All right, it'll be remiss of us if we don't mention Rory McIlroy as we find our way into the 154th championship. What's your feel on him? He was looking pretty good at Wimbledon last week. Where do you think his game is at?
1: Well, you know, if you watched any of his final round at the Scottish Open where he shot 64, and one of his comments was, "I am so bad at golf, it's hard to know." But that went all across social media, obviously. But for him, bad at golf means, you know, something very, very different to everyone else. But he's prepared for the majors this year and last year like no other before. So he's always a chance. He's looking for his second Open win, and you know he finished in incredible form last week, and if you ever have a good Sunday the week before, you know you're doing some good things, and you can never count him out.
2: Nick, just lastly, one question I'm interested to get your thoughts on. John Rahm was quite vocal about a major championship, you know, saying it should be played, or there should be one in Australia. What are your thoughts on that, and do you think, you know, because there is more and more rhetoric around, you know, changing up the schedule and putting the spotlight down there, particularly on the sand belt. Do you ever envisage it happening one day?
1: I would love for that to happen. I mean, the obvious choice is the PGA Championship. Mm. It doesn't need to be called the USPGA. It just could be called the PGA, and it could travel around the globe. I think coming here to Australia would be awesome, and hey, maybe even New Zealand at some stage. Who knows? And send it to South Africa or over to the somewhere in Asia and somewhere like that. But it's a global game now, and given three of the four majors are in the US, I think it's time that they started expanding their wings. And the new schedule that the PGA Tour has put on, it's going to be from February to August. I think that opens up some potential dates, certainly for more golf to be played now in the Southern Hemisphere.
2: Yeah, well, fingers and toes crossed on that front. Well, Nick O'Hearn from the Talk Birdie to Me podcast, Australian professional golfer, mate, we really appreciate you taking some time to share some thoughts ahead of the Open Championship. Sit back, relax, and enjoy it.
1: No worries, guys. We've got some late nights ahead.
2: We certainly do.
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9: A big weekend of the NRL is upon us, and great now to be joined by Fox League's Matt Russell. Matt, we really appreciate your time. And first question I have for you, now that Origin's in the rear vision mirror, things really start heating up, and I guess she is business time in the run to the playoffs. Every game matters from now on in.
10: Absolutely. Round 20, we start the run to the postseason, and the battle for a top four finish is going to be intense. It's going to be a fair scrap to finish top eight as well. Like most seasons, it's going to come down to the last few rounds, maybe the last round. We'll wait and see what transpires in coming months.
7: Well, one of those teams in the top four, top of the lot, the Penny Panthers, they take on the Broncos this evening. And the Broncos, I mean, who would have imagined they would be in this position once they lifted the trophy last year?
10: Absolutely. They've slid way off the pace, haven't they? But tonight, they've got such a cavalcade of stars returning. It's hard not to see this list of returning players and not think that they are some sort of hope tonight. So, yes, it's in Sydney at Combank Stadium. Yes, the Penrith Panthers are on top of the table and looking so good. But I'm really worried for the Panthers tonight, given the pressure that's under Brisbane and the returning stars. We'll wait and see.

0: what happens. It's a fantastic start to the round, and pushed I'd lean the way of Penrith, but geez, I'll need to be on their game.
1: They certainly will. Another fantastic game this weekend, Matty, is the Sharks and the Knights. The Sharkies coming off that mammoth win last week against the Dolphins. And Newcastle themselves, whilst they would be a bit disappointed on Jai Arrow's birthday, they went close to winning that in the end. And they've been travelling well themselves, the men from the Hunter. How do you see this one playing out? Because it could have, you know, real sort of top four permutations on it.
0: I agree with your assessment. I know it's on at 8 o'clock in New Zealand, but here at 6 o'clock on the east coast of Australia, we call it the beer o'clock game, and it should be captivating viewing with a frothy in hand. Fourth versus fifth, I called Cronulla's complete dominance of the Dolphins last week that came out of the blue. The performances of Braden Trindle and Nicho Hynes was fantastic. It was only allowed because of the way their middle forwards dominated. That was close to a 10 out of 10 performance last week from Cronulla. And Newcastle, I investigated their run during the week. They've only lost two games since April, and both by 2 points. This from the wooden spoon as last year. What an improvement under Justin Holbrook. So it's a beaut game on paper, but the irresistible form, the 66 points that Cronulla put on the Dolphins last week, and the nil, the clean sheet they kept, you can't tip anyone but Cronulla backing up from that performance.
2: All right, the Melbourne Storm, they head across to take on the Tricolours, and some are saying, well, it is actually, it's a must-win game for the Storm, but you've got Munster out, you've got Hughes out, so gee whiz, no wonder the Roosters are short price favourites.
0: Absolutely. Without those two star halves, it does seem to be a big ask. Although the records say that Melbourne are a chance because their run against the Roosters is just so dominant. And last week they had some returning backs deliver for them. Nick Meaney scored the match-winning try. Jack Howarth scored a contentious but decisive try in the final wash-up. They weren't very impressive in seeing off the Titans last week, Melbourne. And without those halves against the Roosters who are humming, it should be the Chooks celebrating this one.
1: Must-win game for the Raiders, do you think, if they're to have any hope of getting into the finals against the Rabbitohs? Do you think Sticky's men can do it in the nation's capital?
0: I think they can on the back of Ethan Sanders last week. He had career-high points, kicked 8 of 9, delivered 4 try-assists. He's a young half, and he deserves some time to really bed down an NRL career. Ricky Stewart is giving him that, staying patient. He returned the favour. Now with Hudson Young returning to the starting lineup, he came off the bench, as did Ethan Strange, and he starts again in Canberra. That was their best win of the performance, best win of the season last year. They're hunting back-to-back wins at home for the first time this season. I can see Canberra, who have a great record. They've won their last 5 against the Rabbitohs, and in each of those wins, they've scored 30 points plus, having beaten Souths early this year in Perth. I could build a case for Canberra winning this game, and I will edge the way of the home team.
2: The Red V find their way to Mount Smart to take on the Warriors with their returning State of Origin players. You've got Barnett, Fisher-Harris, Capewell. It's a huge forward pack, and a Warriors team that really wants to turn on the X factor as well as they lead and find their way into the playoffs.
0: Now this is the start of the run home, as we began the chat with. This is the start of the period where I want the Warriors to say, no, we're not going to let our great start to the season slip. We are going to put pedal to the metal, foot to the throat, and really bed down this top two finish, which guarantees home finals, which guarantees us that great atmosphere there in Auckland. This is where I want the Warriors to get really serious, and I think they can under Andrew Webster. They'll need to be against the Dragons, who have shown signs of improvement under the interim coach Dean Young. Still no announcement as whether Dean Young is the man full-time long-term for the Dragons. So there's a little question mark over there. But this young forward pack, Pasifiki Tonga, Toby Couchman as the props, Egan Stewart, Ryan Couchman back row, there's some promise there. The Warriors just need to go into it with a right mindset. And if they do that, I'm looking through their team list here, man. Boy, there's some strike there. As long as they turn up with the right mindset, the Warriors should be winning this.
1: Matty Russell out of Fox League joining us. I tell you what, Matt, the Tigers. I mean, fair dinkum, they started off the year, they were flying, and then admittedly, they did get some very, very key injuries and bad injuries at crucial times. But now this Jerome Luai situation's reared its head. it's almost rinse and repeat for the men from Concord, isn't it? There's always an off-field storyline that seems somewhat distracting for Benji Marshall.
0: It's well summarised. They won five of their first seven. The Tiger Army was thinking, this is the year we go back to the finals. Haven't been there since 2011. That's the longest current drought. And after five rounds, they were playing Benji ball. They looked fantastic. And you thought, this is the year for the Tigers. Since then, two wins from 10. Injuries playing a huge role. And you have to say that the Jerome Luai attention, the news has made it a little difficult for them as well. Yes, he's heading to the Chiefs in 2028. The Tigers made the business decision, no, you can go this year. We don't want to pay you 1.2 for 2027 when we could be investing money and energy into the players we will need once you leave. So I understand that. Benji Marshall, I think, has been fantastic. He's been decisive. He's been strong. I like the way he's handled the media. Jerome Luai, as he is entitled to do, is chasing the big bucks, both in terms of tax-free contract, but also third-party deals in Papua New Guinea. I don't really think there's a guilty party here. It's just conspired against the Tigers again, sadly. So that's the summary. And two desperate Western Sydney clubs, two underperformers this year. Ultimately, Canterbury against West Tigers. I'll lead the way of the Bulldogs on the back of they've been more impressive recently than the Tigers.
2: Game of the round on the back end of Sunday is the Dolphins and the Cowboys. Even though the Dolphins had a cricket score put on them last week by the Sharks, very important game this for both teams to hang on to that top eight spot.
0: I was speaking to Tim Manor this week, the former Parramatta captain. I looked up his worst ever loss. It was 64-4 against Melbourne. Guess what? They bounced back the following week to beat St. George Illawarra. He said it's such a long, stinging week after a defeat like that. You can't help but fire up the following week. I expect the Dolphins to do the same. Further to that, they've won their last four against the Cowboys with scores of 28, 58, 43, 40. So I expect a big bounce back. They'll get Hammer back. They get Jack Bostock back. They'll get Selwyn Cobbo back along with the other two Origin boys in Flegler and Plath who played last week. I know the Cowboys beat Manly in Manly. Something just tells me the Dolphins will strike back. Whether it's by enough to beat the Cowboys or not, I suppose we'll have to wait and see. But forced into a tip here. I probably would lean remarkably the way of the Dolphins.
1: Yeah, well, I think I'm with you there, Matty. And just lastly, Manly travel up to the Gold Coast to take on the Titans, and the Fosball got off to a great start. Everyone was talking about Manly. Now they find themselves out of the eight. They're in ninth position. What do you make of where Manly are at the minute?
0: I think they need to be really careful. There was a great sugar hit when Kieran Foran took over. Now, maybe that's being unkind to describe it as a sugar hit, because Kieran Foran is going to be a great coach long term. I respect him immensely. But you just wonder whether the daily grind of the NRL is now starting to win over some of that, you know, early fuzziness regarding Kieran coaching so successfully his old premiership winning club. Because they've lost three of the last four. They've just lost at home for the first time. They've lost consecutive games under Foz for the first time. So the critics can mount an argument that the Sea Eagles are on a slide, that, you know, the early gloss of Kieran Foran taking over has worn away, and the Titans have, while not winning, have certainly improved under Josh Hannay, the first-year NRL coach. So I'm intrigued by this. I hope the Sea Eagles don't disappoint their fans who had such high finals hopes after the improvement under Kieran, but, yeah, the Titans have a great run at home to finish the season, but they'll need to take some respect, put it that way.
1: No, they definitely will. A very, very intriguing round of the NRL, and we can't wait for it to start tonight. Matty Russell, really appreciate you taking some time to chat to us across the pond, mate. Enjoy all the action this weekend. Go well.
0: My pleasure, man.
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8: Get as much money as we can from the broadcaster. Thank you, Maya, and the great team at Night and Day for those headlines. Kyle Mills, welcome into you. You're looking very, very sharp today. You got the blazer over the chair, the white shirt on. He means business today.
9: Well, the All Blacks and the Irish are in town. It's Test Week here at the Garden of Eden, New Zealand's national stadium, the best stadium in the land. So you just got to show a little bit of respect to what is going to be a mammoth Test match come Saturday evening, and one I'm very much looking forward to, and one with anticipation as well, with the All Black naming, which is matter of moments away, which I'm looking forward to. We have out the gates tonight. Look forward to that. I won't be able to watch too much, actually, Little Master. I've got to do a bit of hobnobbing in the city, put in a few sherbets, guzzlet there, but that's okay. And Finballs, oh, he's got the big chair today, isn't he? And Maya Wilson, hey, the champion. When I see Maya at the minute, I just think of champion, because she is. Lifted the trophy.
10: Thank you, Mills.
9: That's amazing.
10: I'll take that.
9: Oh, you know, out of all the people in here now, five of us, only you and I have won national titles. And, you know, we need to congratulate each other about that.
10: You
9: know?
10: Are you just wanting to put some stick on Lash? Because he has just commended your outfit, can we just say. That's not what he first said when you walked into the office this afternoon.
9: Didn't.
10: Was it, Millsy?
9: He said, I look horrendous, and it's a horrific shoe

0: belt combination.
1: Well, yeah, that's still very much true, but they're tucked under the table at the moment, so I could only see your shirt. Yeah. The belt and shoe combo is horrific, Colin.
0: What, brown and brown?
1: Nah, chestnut. Chestnut's almost too light.
0: Oh, I love a good chestnut. Bone Crusher was a chestnut. Oh, he's a good horse.
1: Just a bit of an unserious footballer at the moment.
0: Okay, I'll take that on board.
2: What's wrong with that?
1: Look, let's just move on, okay? I'm trying to be nice.
0: He just likes to... Well, you know what he's like. Every time I step foot into this office,
2: yeah, there's
0: he likes
2: wrong.
0: To bring me down.
2: Correct.
0: He likes to assert authority straight away.
3: Yeah. Maybe he's just jealous, Millsy.
2: I think that's exactly it, Finn.
1: You
2: I think we might have found it. Jealousy.
1: Look, I'm jealous of certain aspects of Kyle Mills' life. Make no mistake about that. His wardrobe's not one of them, okay?
0: Right, what do we have on the show today?
1: Because I've just told you, Kyle, I've got to do this all the time.
0: How do we speed this up? Get through the show a bit quicker.
1: Time moves at its own pace, Kyle.
0: Okay.
1: Although some would say, Father, time's fast catching up to you. Guy Havelt, you enjoyed the football this morning?
2: I did. I really wanted England to win. I was pretty disappointed with how it went, but it was funny. As soon as they scored, I turned to my wife and I said, I reckon they lose from here. They just dropped back straight away.
1: Yeah.
2: And not only did they drop back, but they pretty much sat all the way back in their own goal or their own penalty area. All 10 of them, 11 if you include the goalkeeper as well, obviously, they were defending so... They just tried to defend for 40 minutes and it was never going to... Or 35 minutes.
1: They were just pinging in cross after cross after cross.
2: It was never going to hold. And once they got one, you could see it in Argentinians' faces. They were going to get two. Yeah. And it was only a matter of time and bang, bang. I was gutted.
1: I was too. I hate them.
0: What fascinates me with football is Tuchel's... Obviously, that was his strategy, right? He's making the calls.
2: Yep.
0: But in most sports... And we should have asked Will Jordan this yesterday, like... The leaders on the field, do they have a say on the structure and the strategy of play?
1: Yeah.
0: In cricket, very much so, the leaders decide stuff. Once the game starts, the leaders take over. And in footy, I think it would be the same, rugby footy.
2: I'd imagine so. You get the odd call from upstairs, but it'd be largely the leadership group, I would have thought.
0: Soccer is just seems to be the manager, is his decision, his full and final decision on everything.
2: Yep.
0: And it's a very different... perceptive as well, if that's the right word, when you're on the field to how people actually watch the game. We watch it at home on the couch. You've had your analysis just then. There'll be other people having their opinions on how the game should be played. You've got the coaching staff there seeing something. But when you're out in the middle, it's a completely different feel to what people are seeing on the couch or at home. But the people in the middle in the hot seat in football don't tend to have a say on what the next play is.
1: Yeah, that's very weird. It is very weird. Now, I'll preface this by saying I don't know too much about football.
2: Well, neither do I, really.
1: Yeah, but I thought it seemed like Harry Kane, their talisman skipper, was almost as good as a man down out there. He was non-existent in a big big knockout game like that.
2: I've seen people say that about Jude Bellingham as well today, and those two have probably been their best players of the whole tournament. Like you, my football knowledge is nowhere near as good as a lot of people, but I mean, their two best players didn't have their best games. Was it their fault? I'm not sure. I think they played well until the 55th minute or so when they scored the goal, and then they didn't play well from there. It's kind of like a switch flicked and they went the complete opposite way.
0: I've got an observation.
1: Yep.
0: And I think it's on the money too.
3: What
1: do you got for us?
0: Can resonate with this because Mara and I have both played international sport.
1: Yep.
0: And the mental skills side of it that comes along with that. So England v Norway. Let's cast our mind back to last week, Sunday morning.
1: Mm-hmm. Yep.
0: Norway's first goal, can you recollect how it happened with Pickford, the goalkeeper? Can you remember what happened, how that goal came in?
3: Paint a picture for me, Millsy.
0: Well, a Norway guy had a crack at goal. Pickford went to punch it over the top post and he pulled out. Do you guys remember this? The first goal of Norway last week.
2: It was a header, was it?
0: I can't remember the header, but Pickford jumped up to punch it over the top post, right? He pulled out because he thought it was going over the post. It went into the back of the net. The analysis was he's got that wrong.
2: Was that the cross? The one that they thought that was a cross? But okay.
0: He went to punch it out and he pulled out because he thought it was going to go over the crossbar.
2: Yep.

0: and it went to the back of the net. Mistake. And I'm sure the coaching would have been said, you got this one wrong. And I think he would have admitted he got this wrong. Now, 1-0 up today, 30 minutes ago, whatever it was. The first goal. Can you remember how the first goal happened today, this morning?
1: Outside the box. Stinger.
2: Yeah, but
1: left side.
2: Came off corner because...
0: Stinger.
2: He tapped one that was clearly going over, wasn't he?
0: Yeah, that's my point. It's same line as the crossbar.
1: Mm-hmm.
0: He is punched it out. Understand?
1: Before the corner.
2: Yeah.
1: It was going
0: over restarted,
1: the bar.
0: Then they scored.
2: Yeah.
0: They scored straight away.
2: Yep.
0: So, if last Sunday morning didn't happen, mark my words, he would have let that go.
2: And they don't get the corner and they don't score. Yeah, correct. I know where you're sat for sure.
0: Mark my words.
2: Mark his words, guy.
0: Mark my words.
3: It's
0: if Sunday morning did not happen, he would have...
2: He needs that go for a goal kick.
0: 100%.
2: Mm.

0: Pickford's been thinking about the whole time.
1: No. You think Pickford's sitting there in goal and thinking about
2: making a mistake that he made last 3 days ago?
1: No, you reckon for 90 minutes he's sitting there thinking that?
2: Well, not 90 minutes.
0: But that's the exact same thing that happened the game before.
1: Could just be a coincidence.
0: Because it was exactly the same thing that happened. Mm. Your mind instantly goes, shit, I've had this before. And I got it wrong. So you've got
2: the very next game, you're in that same situation. You're going to try and correct that mistake?
3: And you've got to think about how many times he's watched that back. Yeah. He would have been on the analysis watching that back like 20 times
2: as an
3: athlete.
2: All the media would have been all over him. The coaching staff, the goalkeeping coach, well, what's he there for apart from whacking balls at the goalkeepers? Hey, mate, you probably got that one wrong. You probably should have nudged it over. In that situation again, nudge it over. 3 days later, we're in the semi-final of a World Cup.
4: I know what you're saying, Cole. Very much indeed, little master. Before we leave,
0: Join the pot on Betcha. Out the gate is the code. We do have a new thing today. It's called the People's Punt. So if you join the pot on your Betcha app, jump into the chat and put a bet that you like between 6 to 8 p.m. So a race that falls between 6 to 8 p.m. And then it will go to a vote. And if your bet is the one that is voted as the one that more people see as a good bet, we will put money from the pot onto that person's bet, and then you can win some Betcha prizes as well along the way. There's about 9,000 in the pot at the moment. Put as much or as little as you like in there responsibly, please, and let's hope we get to profit land tonight.
4: Beautiful. The boys on trackside from 4:30
0: pot
4: on.
0: Closed about 5:30.
4: Out the gate. Pot closes at 5:30. Lash's hand on heart. Was that game of Scattergories yesterday not at all rigged? Will seemed to know the answers very quickly.
2: I can answer that.
4: Okay. You answer it, Kyle.
2: I've been told a lot today, actually.
4: Yeah.
2: It was very similar to the rigged election of Biden-Trump. It was rigged.
4: Both of which are unproven.
2: Well, hey, just putting it out there. Trump, the president right now, is very adamant that election was rigged. He's actually won 3 elections.
4: Mm-hmm.
2: By his word.
0: Now, there's not very often that anyone defends anyone else on this show. We usually go for anyone's jugular, but I can 100% defend Lashes that was all above board. Will came into the office going, I have not, like,

0: He said Barbados before the question had even come out, and Mahalia J. Wharton before the question had come out.
1: Because countries with...
0: dead set rigged, just like Biden Trump.
1: No, Melzi, I wouldn't do that to you. I promise you. I promise you I wouldn't do that. Okay? He was just... That Mahalia J. Wharton one was be as good as answer as I've seen in Scattergory's history.
2: Mm. And he's dead right. It rattled you.
1: It did rattle Barbados
0: in the three-letter or four-letter animal.
1: It's just another loss for you, Cole, and you've got to learn to live with it.
0: I'm spelling paddock. Okay. Had enough.
1: Rightio. Keep your text coming in. There's a few more I want to get to. We will get to on the other side of this break when we do an agenda. This is Millsy and Lash on Sport Nation, filling in for the Little Master as they go to Profit Land once more on Out the Gate, trackside live from 4:30. Join the pot. For Millsy and Lash, it's all thanks to Kogan Mobile. We'll be back on the other side.

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3: Well, I'm very excited to have a panel, which is a rarity on the breakfast show here.

0: To Vegas. A very good morning to you, Nick.
1: Morning, Sumo. How are you, mate?
0: Very well, brother. Veteran broadcaster Andrew Dewhurst, who's also a long-time courtside MC, among other things, on game day for the Breakers, where they've built a great reputation for crowd engagement. Morning, Andrew.
2: Yeah, good morning, Scotty. How you going?
0: Good, thanks, brother. And Dale Warburton, a leading member of the Wellington Phoenix supporters group, the famous Yellow Fever, who stick by their team through thick and thin. Dale, a very good morning to you too, mate.
3: Geez, good morning. I feel like the old one out in that lineup.
0: No, I don't think so, because passion is the name of the game. Gentlemen, you heard our conversation on Monday. We were talking about New Zealand fans in general and our experience of what fandom looks like and what it could look like. And so we'd love to ask you all about your experiences and thoughts on the matter. And if I can start with you, Andrew, I've enjoyed a number of Breakers games, and I think about the atmosphere that the organisation creates and that you've been able to create over many years. What's the secret sauce for you?
2: I think one of the key words that I wrote down ahead of this was organic, that it has to be led by the fans, and I'm sure Dale would testify to that it's not about piping chants through a PA system or forcing something to happen. It's got to be organic, and it's got to be largely led by what's happening on the field or on the court. That's the start of it. But then the fans have got to lead it. They've got to take over. It has to be them, because if it's not, you're trying to force something.
0: It's a really fair point you make. And Dale, if you'd like to pick up on the back of that, in terms of fan groups, the Yellow Fever is all about that. It was you guys who came up with the concept. You do it off your own bat. I'm sure the club has some involvement at some level. But what is the secret to keep that engagement with your group alive?
3: I don't know if I know the answer to that. I think structurally for New Zealand, I think maybe some of the problem is like we have stadiums that for 95% of the events, they're just not even close to being full. You know, like they're all built for All Blacks games. So when they're not full, they look very cavernous. You know, Eden Park, you know, Henry down here, I think Te Kaha will probably face a similar issue in a couple of years that you can get quite a good crowd from 5,000 people if it's in a tightly confined area. But if you chuck, you know, even 10,000 in a 30 or 40,000 stadium, it's always going to be hard work. And I think that's a little bit of the problem is trying to build building demand by having like reduced supply so that people feel like it's an event they always have to go to because it's close to being sold out, and if they don't get their ticket, they're going to miss out. But at the moment, you know, you can rock up on day and look out the window and go, oh, it's a little bit windy or it's a little bit rainy and not bother because it's, you know, a decent amount of cash. So there's some structural problems that I think that will always sort of lay there for a long time.
0: I guess the point, Nick, that we make here, and I know population is always used as an excuse for New Zealand, but if you think about engagement of fans and other clubs and other jurisdictions around the world, it wouldn't matter if the stadium was on fire. They'd still turn up. They'd buy their tickets well in advance, and you've taken people to a number of events. What have you noticed about the way other parts of the world do events?
4: Yeah, I mean, everyone's slightly different, right? You go to South Africa and they're all brying outside, and then you go to America and there's a party because there's, you know, 15 different events at every stadium every week. I think, yeah, there's every part of the world's slightly different. I think when we take fans over, they certainly experience it. And I guess in a way, when we're talking about fandom in general, we have thousands of fans that are traveling around the world following our teams. So there's certainly still a very, very good fan base in New Zealand. Maybe they don't, you know, shout and hooligan at the game, but they're putting their money where their mouth is and following these teams right around the world. So, you know, there's probably a slightly different fandom in a way, but certainly, you know, when you go over and experience some of those stadiums around the world, you know, the whole 50, 60, 70,000 people are into it. They're singing the songs and all the rest of it, and that's really cool to experience. I guess in some jurisdictions you also have the team that owns the stadium, so they can kind of create quite a big fandom element to it. Everything from the cup you're getting and you know, all the way through the kind of whole experience is completely owned by the team. So that creates all sorts of fan engagement opportunities, which I think they do really, really well internationally. And again, as you said earlier, it comes down to that population base.
1: it's going to continue.

Yeah, now you kind of labour on a point around Christchurch. I mean, that's a pretty amazing stadium. Everyone's sitting there. It's quite warm still, even though, you know, the degrees outside are pretty chilly. So you've got an amazing atmosphere there. And I think they've, you know, Super Round and a few other things that they've done down there have really kind of changed the game a little bit on what people perceive as going to a match. I guess there's, you know, there's different elements that come into play. The guys have talked about the fan kind of coming to it. Rugby in general, as a sport, you kind of can follow, you know, I compare it to the likes of a football game. All of a sudden there's a goal and it kind of takes people by surprise. So it kind of creates that real burst of energy at any one point. Rugby, you can kind of see the try coming, you know, 30, 40 metres out, they're kind of making their way, 10 metres, 10 metres, 10 metres, and then all of a sudden there's a try. So there's not as much as a flick of a switch where you kind of create that real spark of energy. I think rugby in general, you know, the All Blacks, you go to an All Blacks game, there's a lot of people, the stadium's always full, there's a lot of black. People come to New Zealand to experience that, remember, right? So there is some sort of fan engagement already happening. They might not have that spark of energy like you see in a Phoenix game or a football match. But there certainly is, I guess, there's an energy around rugby. The city, we're down in Christchurch, when the city gets behind it, you can kind of feel the buzz around town all day. Yes, it might not be that, you know,

0: Andrew, I mean, we've been around this business for a long time, mate. I mean, are Kiwis just a little bit reserved? Is it just representative of who we are and how we like to watch sports events?
1: Yeah, there's no question, no question. And I host a quiz at a golf club every Tuesday, and even last night we had a full round of the next lyric, which is always a bit of fun because people, you're trying to get people not to sing out loud, and inevitably they do, and they end up singing the lyrics and giving the answer. But moments like that, they are, even in doing that though, New Zealanders are reserved. And we are, as a nation, I think, reasonably conservative, and tend to sit and wait and make sure we do the right thing. And yet, you look at our sporting history, and there are moments, and the greatest sporting atmosphere I'll ever be in was having the privilege of calling the All Whites win to qualify in 2010. Yeah. Now, I mean, anyone that was in that stadium in Wellington. That was out of this world, and that goes to the point that Dale was making about a full stadium. So get our facilities fit for purpose and creating that atmosphere. And I've always felt, and Auckland's had the same conversation about a stadium that's fit for Auckland FC. If you create in New Zealand a, oh, I don't know, 12,000 to 15,000 seater rectangular for football, you create the demand, you create the urgency to be a part of it, and you will help build something very special, and you will help fans come out of their shells. So that's certainly a part of it. But no question, Scotty, and I heard you the other day talking about your trip. We've just got back from 6 weeks in the UK, and there's no question, in a sporting sense, we are conservative as a nation, generally speaking, despite the fact there's been some wonderful moments through our history.
0: Dale, you guys aren't conservative, and the scenes of the yellow fever, and I've always had such admiration for the fever turning up at Westpac and now Henry Stadium, and all kinds of weather, and tops off at the end of the game, and, you know, actually embracing the occasion. Do clubs in this country and do sports in this country, in your opinion, do enough to support those fan groups that develop outside of the organisation?
2: Oh, I mean, I can't talk to other clubs, but I think, as far as I can tell from, you know, the Phoenix and Auckland, that they do a pretty good job at trying to, you know, step aside and remove barriers that help that in terms of, you know, promotion and awareness. You know, I think maybe, like, there's a little bit of a generational thing here, you know, like, it's, for football in particular, you know, like, professional football is pretty new globally here in New Zealand, and, you know, perhaps some of this stuff will help as, like, the new generation starts coming through and has had, you know, 20 years of seeing what happens at stadiums and want to be part of that, and you know, once you got that sort of generational, like, my dad went, or, you know, I used to go with my dad, like, some of that stuff may help, you know, create a bit more of a groundswell for people who are more, you know, inclined to, you know, sing and chant and do those things, and there'll always be the people who don't, and just want to sit there and watch a game and have you know, a punnet of chips, but the more you know, you can kind of rope people into every week, getting involved and making an atmosphere, the better it will be for everyone in that stadium.
3: Dale, what would you say to young fans out there, or fans that want to be a part of it? I have to say, like, the yellow fever being, you know, the benchmark in terms of support. You're supporting a team that, you know, as of late has probably struggled, so you're trying to find an extra part to go along and support, but you're always there, your shirt's off, and it's rain, snow, hail, whatever the conditions in Wellington. So what would you say to the fans out there that want to come and be a part of the yellow fever experience? Give us an understanding of what it's like.
2: It might be quite big and scary from the outside, but certainly we've had quite young children in there. You know, I've had my 4-year-old in there before, and we've had quite a few, like, you know, under 10-year-olds that have come in with their dads, or their mums have come in for a couple of games, and then they've kind of let loose their children. So it's very much a buy a ticket and attend. Everyone's usually pretty friendly. No one's going to really gatekeep the your presence there. So yeah, get a ticket and just find someone to have a quick chat to about, and then sort of away you go. It's like no one really ever goes in there and has a bad time and then never returns. Like no, everyone wants more people in there, so everyone's going to do what they can to make it that way.
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1: The Black Caps have hit back and the series is alive. 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Now it's time for the crucial third match in Guyana, and we've got the live commentary with both sides looking to seize the momentum in the 5-match series. The Black Caps against the West Indies, third ODI, first ball 6:30 this morning, live on Sport Nation Extra.
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10: If you don't like a cold plunge, you're not going to like this event. The Ice Swimming Nationals, and our man on the line is Francois Lambrex, who joins us now. Francois, good morning to you.
11: Very good morning to you from Alex.
10: Now, why on earth would anyone want to engage in ice swimming? Francois, explain yourself, please.
11: It's probably a low IQ sport, you know. No brain, no pain, as they say, you know, but I think it's a growing sport, and basically I think a lot of open water swimmers have been starting swimming through winter and realize this is something they can do, and the next step is ice swimming, you know, to do ice swimming, and then eventually attempt to do an ice mile, where there's only about 600 people in the world that's ever done an ice mile. And I think that's how the sports evolved. But this event that's happening starting today is a pool swimming event, and we've got 17 different distances or events, and it's going to be 43 swimmers, and it's going to be a great event.
10: Francois, I can gauge by the accent that you may not have been born in New Zealand. So, what is your background?
11: Yeah, so I'm from the. I'm not French, as you think. If you look at my name, I'm just a plain South African. I'm from Cape Town.
10: I knew. See, that's why I asked, because I have swum at Camps Bay, and if you want to have a heart attack or an asthma attack, go jump in the water in Camps Bay.
11: Yes, exactly. And strange enough, the father of ice swimming, Ram Barkai, who started the sport in 2009, is actually from Cape Town, and he started the sport, and it's just grown now. It's now to the point where it's almost an Olympic sport. The national body is working hard to get it into the Winter Olympics, and it will be the only sport that's in both Olympics.
10: Wow, that's amazing.
12: Crazy. Oh, look, I struggled to get in a cold bath after a big day's training. I can't imagine going for a swim whilst doing it. So talk to me about, while you're in the water, what is going through your mind? Is it a physical

0: challenge, or is it overcoming that mental barrier, Francois?
1: I think it's ice swimming is something that you have to get your body used to. It takes a few swims, about, I would say, between 5 and 10 swims at the start of the season. As you get into the water, obviously your body freaks out, your whole nervous systems go crazy. But for me, it feels like every time you do it, that those alarm bells just get numbed a little bit more, you know. Then so by the time you actually do these events, you feel calm. Everything feels calm. It's fine. The water is just very cold, and things like your hands and your feet just goes numb instantaneously. You know, it's like, you know, when you're looking for that beer in the bottom of the esky, or yeah. You know, and.

0: Francois, which does affect, I guess, I think as you've put it in the past, the electrical works in your body and how your brain communicates with your lower limbs. Does ice swimming give you a release from what you deal with on a day-to-day basis?
1: For me, ice swimming, I'm one of those people, I'm very fortunate not to live with pain, you know, but ice swimming has given me an opportunity to actually participate in sport, you know. I was never competitive at sport as I grew up. I didn't really know what was wrong with me at the time. But, you know, as I got older and, you know, more research was done, this is a genetic condition, it's on the DNA level. So what happened was I was able to give myself a para classification. So I swim in a para group, and there's not a lot of para ice swimmers. So I'm quite competitive in this small, very small group.
0: Well, you're very humble as well, because you have in the past, and I'm not sure if you still do, but hold world records in the para 1,000 metres, 500 metres and 250 metres. Awesome. Are they still your records, Francois?
1: Yeah, the kilometre is still my record, and the mile. They've been converted to Guinness World Records as well, so I've got a Guinness World Record for the mile as well.
0: Oh, my gosh.
2: We're talking to an absolute legend here. mate, that's amazing. And thank you so much for sharing it with us. Look, I can imagine that there would be a lot of concerns. And when I say concerns, safety concerns, can I ask you about the safety that is going to be taking place at this event? And also, what is the after drop? Can you explain that when you come out of the water?
1: Yes, very good question. So these events are, as much as it is a physical sporting event, it's a medical event. It's one of those events where the medical staff almost do as much as the athletes. You know, usually at events you see, you know, St. John's or the medical people, and they just stay and stand there doing nothing. But at these events, they're actively taking part. So as swimmers get out, they've got a second, they take them, you know, to the changing room to get them dressed very quickly. And once you change, you get escorted or taken to the medical room, where the medical team will warm you up. Depending on how long you were in the water, it takes quite a while to actually warm someone up. And so what happens is, while you're swimming, your body protects itself by not sending blood to your skin. It just keeps your blood in the core. So if you get out of the water, your skin feels extremely cold, but inside you still feel fine. But as soon as you've got your clothes on, your skin is like a thermostat, and then your skin thinks it's warm on the outside, and then your body starts sending blood to your skin, and the skin goes back to your core, and then suddenly your internal temperature just drops, and that's called the after drop, where you, like, between 10 to 15 minutes after you've done the event, you know, your core temperature can drop rapidly. And you start shaking, and for some people it can be quite violent. Something I also want to mention before when you enter these events, we also go through a strict medical. We have to get an ECG done by your doctor, and you also have to get a medical certificate. One specific for ice swimming. So they do take the medical side very serious. Otherwise, it's a very safe sport. I would say anyone can do it. Anyone can give it a go. And it's a great community of people. I'm sure we're going to talk about that.
0: Yeah, we are going to talk about that, because I would love to know what kinds of people are interested in ice swimming or winter swimming, and why they get involved, Francois. Of the people you've met around the world or here in New Zealand, what kinds of people does this sport attract?
1: Yeah, it's. I can tell you what the kind of people it's not. It's not the kind of triathletes, you know, people that's on their own mission, you know, that's focusing on themselves. You know, I mean, obviously, I think people do. There is triathletes, and there's a number of Ironmen, you know, that does ice swimming as well. But usually, it's a case that it's people that are quite caring about others, looking after others. During the ice swimming events, you know, I think eventually everyone's high on dopamine, you know.
0: Yeah.
1: This is the chemical that gets released when you get into cold water. And so there's this great sense of well-being. Everyone loves each other, you know, and everyone understands how difficult it really is. Ice swimming is very difficult, and everyone knows how So there's a lot of encouragement from the

0: try to just encourage the other competitors. You really want other people to succeed and do well, just because you know there's real pain involved.
1: What an amazing thing you do, Francois. Of course, it does kick off, kicks off today in Alex. In terms of the number of people entered, can you give us an idea of how many people will be there at Nationals?
0: Yes. So yesterday was registration, medicals, and we had a practice swim in the pool. So there's 43 swimmers. And there is 16 different event or distances that people can enter. And in total, there'll be 177 races over the 3 days.
1: Wow.
0: There's people from six countries represented. New Zealand has got 33. Australia, we've got six. Belgium, one. Kenya, one. Netherlands, one. And from the United States, one.
1: Yeah.
0: The youngest swimmer is 16 year old. And the oldest one is 71. Ice swimming is, generally speaking, a woman-dominated sport.
1: Mm.
0: It's 20, just because they are nicer and better people than men. So there's 26 of them, 26 women, and 17 men.
1: Mm.
0: And this year we've got 17 brand new people entering the sport.
1: Amazing, Francois. Well, listen, buddy, we wish you all the best and we wish everyone the best and a safe Nationals as well. And we'd love to catch up with you again at a future date, Francois, and check in on your progress.
0: Awesome. Call me anytime.
1: All right, legend, mate. Thank you so much, Francois Lambrecht, there joining us from the Ice Swimming Nationals.
2: How would you go?
1: I love a cold water swim. Here's the thing. I don't like ice baths.
2: Okay.
1: I don't like cold plunges, but I like swimming in cold water.
2: So you think movement in the water would be far beneficial?
1: Well,
2: for you?
1: Because
2: I'm the same. I can't sit still in there and freeze my
1: brain have
2: off.
1: Experienced mm. after drop, after swimming, ocean swims.
2: Have you?
1: Yeah. Yeah.
2: What was that like?
1: It's not pleasant.
2: Yeah.
1: Yeah, it's not pleasant. It takes you a while to warm up. Yeah. So, and
3: you should go down and do it.
1: No.
3: Like the old Ghost Road.
1: That's a hard no from me.
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10: 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Like

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6: Tell you what we're going to talk about. We're going to talk about Ireland taking on the All Blacks. And Rob Kearney joins us on the line. Rob, Scotty and Izzy here. Thank you so much for your time, pal. How are you getting on?
7: Good morning, Scotty, Izzy. All is great, thanks, lads. All is good. Enjoying the Irish summer, which is something very unusual for us. We've got the sun.
6: It's beautiful stuff, isn't it? Jeez, Europe has been absolutely sweating, hasn't it, over the last month or so?
7: Yeah, it's been wild, but thankfully for us in Ireland, we don't get the crazy hot stuff.
6: Yeah, no, that's true, because you're reasonable people and you like to keep things on a level, and the team is going to have to be pretty level-headed this weekend, aren't they, mate?
7: Yeah, they're going to have to be very level-headed. You know, what an opportunity for them too. You know, the Eden Park, the history that is there, I think is it 52-odd games, 30 years. The Irish boys haven't been... You know, they haven't been playing particularly well over the last few weeks, coming off the back of a long season, etc., etc. But as you guys know, one thing that'll get players fired up and ready for a big occasion is the ABs in Eden Park.
8: Rob, Izzy here. Appreciate you jumping on, and great to hear your voice, my man. Take us in to the into the cauldron, into the team environment. What's the week like when you're taking on the All Blacks? You've experienced it multiple times. What will they be trying to do to break the hoodoo at Eden Park?
7: Yeah, well, I guess, you know, to be honest, my time when we were playing the All Blacks is a little bit different to the current crop of players now, because, you know, not there's an expectation, but they know that we've beaten the All Blacks before and we've beaten you guys away from home, things that have surpassed all the teams that gone beforehand. But I guess when I was still there, there was a huge element of fear to the week, because, you know, if you didn't turn up, you could get pumped out the gate by 60 points nil, as happened one of the games I was on. But you also, you know, that sort of fear and anxiety gets your senses going and can help you big time too. But I think the biggest thing is you can't go in your shell. You've got to attack the All Blacks. You know you're going to have to score lots of tries if you want to win the game. And I guess it sort of loosens the shackles a little bit, as we saw with the French a few weeks ago.
6: Robert, tell us about the team and where you think this team is at. It strikes me that Ireland just might be in a state of transitional flux at the moment. You know, hanging on to some players who we know are quality and have proven themselves for a long time, but also trying to get some other players up to that standard that has been set by this team over, let's be honest, the last decade.
7: Yeah, I think, you know, part of your sentence is fair there. I would definitely agree that they're in a transitional period. A flux, I'm not so sure, because, you know, whilst we've not seen the best of them the last 2 weeks, we certainly saw the best of the team during the Six Nations, a couple of ups and downs, a poor performance against France, and then one of their best performances in a long time against England. So, you know, it's always difficult when you're trying to transition in new players and hold on to some older guys who are still playing well, but you're not entirely sure if they're going to be able to maintain

0: that sort of performance for a World Cup. Yeah. I suspect they'd like to have been further along, you know, in terms of creating an identity for a new team and a new way of playing. But, you know, the World Cup is... it counts an awful lot more now to this team until we can finally crack that quarterfinal monkey.
1: Yeah.
2: Rob, what about combinations over the last couple of weeks? They've tried, you know, Prendergast, Frawley, the midfield, you got Ringrose, you got Henshaw. Like, there's been a lot of chopping and changing. For you, who's the best makeup for the back line to give themselves a best opportunity come Saturday?
0: Yeah, listen, I think what you'll expect is Gibson Park at nine, you know, world class. He's the heartbeat of the team now. Prendergast will hold on to the jersey because Frawley probably didn't do enough last week. Stu McCluskey and Gary Ringrose. Stu's been best player this year, performed really well, even though he's moving on in age a little bit. You've got Bundy in the picture there too. And then in the back three, Hugo Keenan, 15, you'll know him from the Lions last year. And we're a bit light on the wings now. Losing Lowy was, you know, it was a bit of a mistake in my opinion, and he still offers a huge amount. And I don't think we were absolutely flush on the wing position before that. So, you know, he'll be missed tomorrow, but it's an opportunity for some younger guys sort of lay down a marker.
3: Rob, we talked and there's been that conversation that always comes about these days when it comes to All Blacks taking on Ireland and the rivalry that has developed and grown over the last decade, as I mentioned earlier. But in terms of the Irish v All Blacks experience, I mean, where does this match now rate for Irish fans of the game taking on the All Blacks?
0: It's right up there. And I suppose, you know, we've developed this new sort of rivalry with the ABs and with South Africa, you know, particularly over the last 3, 4, 5 years. So it's very new for the Irish fan. But I guess it's something to, you know, to take as a compliment, because I always felt that, you know, particularly the All Blacks never really respected Irish teams down through the years. And it's only in the last few years since we've actually been able to beat you a few times that there's a little bit
2: always
0: more mutual respect there.
2: Because he's taking umbrage with that.
1: Of course I did.
0: I guess as a rugby nation.
1: Yeah.
0: But yeah, for Ireland, it's right up there at the top. And I think it'll always, you know, playing the All Blacks will always be the pinnacle, I guess.
2: It was always a great battle, particularly there in Dublin, and always enjoyed my battle with you, Rob. Just in regards to the ABs, I don't know how much you've seen from them over the last couple of weeks. What have you made of the new coaching group, some new combinations that they've been able to form? And the game last week in particular, I thought Italy showed if you get up in the All Blacks' faces, you can put them under extreme pressure. You're expecting the same line speed, which Ireland have done throughout the last couple of years.
0: Yeah, I think so. You have to expect that line speed, particularly, you know, one of the criticism I would have had over the ABs last year and the year before was sort of their catch pass seemed to regress significantly. So I think that line speed will afford Ireland to put a little bit more pressure on them. I've been impressed, you know, how much they've improved since Dave Rennie has come in. I think he'll be an excellent coach. I had him on the Barbarians when I played with them for a week, and he's got a cool head, and I don't think the mystique and the pressure that goes with the All Black job is necessarily going to affect him. So, you know, you've got some new combinations in there. I love the halfback pairing, electric back three, and I guess probably still have a few question marks over the centre combination.
3: Now, Rob Carney, we could talk rugby with you all we like, but let's talk Rob Carney. What is life looking like for you right now?
0: Yeah, life is it's pretty good. I'm sort of retired 4 years now, so I do a fair bit of broadcasting in Ireland. I've involved in some pub businesses. We've got 5 pubs in Dublin, and a few other bits and pieces. I do quite a bit of work.
3: That's like putting two rabbits in charge of a cabbage, that, isn't it?
0: Well, I'll tell you one thing. I'll tell you somebody who doesn't pay for their pints in a pub. Israel Dagg.
2: Yeah.
1: Canada, you never invited me, Rob.
3: Sorry, Rob. Yeah. I've interrupted your mid-flow there. What else outside the pubs is going on?
0: So I do a bit of work with World Rugby too. I sit on their executive board. So that's sort of nice.

0: keeps me involved in the game, still close to it. And other than that, you know, try and get a bit of golf in.
1: Amazing, Rob. What was the transition like for you? What was it? Challenging? I can, like what you've spoken about, you obviously one of the most prepared ones for life after footy. Any advice you would share with some young athletes out there that we could probably podcast for our listeners?
0: Yeah, listen, I think you sort of hit the nail on the head a little bit. I was always sort of adamant in my mid to late 20s that I wanted to set myself up as best I could and ensure I had lots of different opportunities to sort of go into. So the transition for me was pretty good, to be honest. Now, I was absolutely blessed to play professional rugby for 18 years. I got to 35. My body was still in decent, good condition. And I was lucky enough to have been a part of some great teams. So I guess the overriding for me when I finished up was one of real gratitude. I think the longer you get afforded in your career, the more of that feeling you're going to be. And that's why, you know, I wish when I was in my early 20s, I probably looked after my body a little bit better. I thought I was invincible with recovery and all the usual things. And, you know, I guess for any young players, my biggest advice is your body is almost your biggest asset and look after it.
2: That's sound wisdom from you, Mr. Carney, as we've come to expect every time we chat to you. Mate, we're looking forward to this game. We really are. And it's a special occasion now on the rugby calendar here in New Zealand. We know that, and hopefully it will be for a long time to come for Irish fans as well. But we appreciate you, and we're looking forward to a great contest at Eden Park, as I'm sure you are too, pal.
0: Brilliant. Pleasure, boys. Always good to chat.
2: Thanks so much, Rob. Rob Carney, Ireland great, joining us on the show ahead of the All Blacks taking on the Irish at Eden Park this Saturday night. I'm glad to ask Rob that question around where the team is at, because if you look at the side that they put out against Australia, vastly different to the one they rolled out against Japan, as is the want of teams now in these kinds of tournaments. But, you know, when they put their best team on the park, they are a challenge. I still think the All Blacks will be too good for them. I don't see the same venom in the Irish at the moment is. And, Rob's right. I mean, there were some good performances through the Six Nations, granted, but there were also some that hinted at a little bit of a collapse in the trust in their systems.
1: Yeah.
2: And they can't afford that at Eden Park. And even in that series, mate, where they won here, back in 22?
1: 22, yeah.
2: They were absolutely torched at the Fortress. Torched. And, you know, this is a one-off. It's different to a series. You've got to be, as you know from your time there, mate, playing during this unbeaten run for the All Blacks, like, teams turn up with all good intentions, but the All Blacks lift a gear here.
1: Yeah.
2: They just do.
1: So a bit of doubt early, Sumo, and I think you're dead right. They're just been simmering on the edge for a bit, and now they're just about to flick a switch and go to another level. And this group of Irish players, there's still a sprinkle of class throughout it.
2: There's massive class. I don't mean to diminish them.
1: Who's playing where. Yeah. That's where I think there's a little bit of confusion. Midfield, outside backs. To be honest, I don't know any of the wingers.
2: Yeah,
1: never seen them play. So Mac Hansen's out. You know, James Lowe's out. That's a huge loss of experience.
2: That is, and Bundy Aki is in the mix, but he was on the bench last week as well. You know, and that's a lot of experience now for Bundy Aki. I think Rob's right about Jamison Gibson Park. He's got to start. It's got to be Prendergast. I don't think Frawley's up to this kind of contest. At the way he's playing at the moment, and who knows how he will develop, but. Yeah, they're going to have to put their best on show out there, that is for sure. And they do. You talk about a sprinkling of talent. I mean, there's a lot of talent in that team. I just wonder if some of the heat has gone out of the Irish bonfire in the last 18 months.
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10: The biggest show in town is the Warriors women, and they are part of a triple header at Mount Smart this weekend. Taking on the Cowboys, Shakira Baker.

0: Now, it was a busy old week and a challenging week for you and for the team last week. How has this week been? Has it been a little bit better on everyone?
1: Yeah, I think we did what we needed to do. We took the learnings and, we're ready to rectify and sort of put on a performance this weekend.
2: Shakira, Izzy here. Appreciate you jumping on. A lot of challenges, not only personally, but trying to get a team together last week. You flushed that. So what has Coach Ron and some of the leaders been focusing on this week in training, probably mentally, to ensure you're ready to take on the Cowboys?
1: Yeah, I think we've just been focusing on ourselves, trying to build those connections again. We were hit with a couple of injuries last week and the start of this season. So, just building those relationships and those connections on the field, hopefully getting out there and solidifying a performance on Saturday.
0: Been a few changes to the lineup, Shakira. So how's everyone settled into training during the week?
1: I think the girls are focused and I guess we were disappointed with our result last week, but I think we flicked the switch and ready to go and sort of focusing on ourselves and, as I said, our connections on the field.
2: What about playing at home? Go Media, Mount Smart, triple header this weekend. Girls must be absolutely fizzing to get amongst it at the home of Rugby League in NZ.
1: Yeah, 100%. Like, it's always nice to have our family surrounded by us, and especially with the men as well, like a whole club, as one. The culture that, the Warriors Club has sort of taken us under a wing and sort of we're all as one. So, having that fan base as well and, makes it pretty special to have our family so close and having it a home game and the three games as well is also special.
2: What about your halves? You got Imanita Paki alongside Patricia Maliepo. How will you be looking to get them into the game? What have they been focusing to ensure, your big forwards and your outside backs that are full of excitement are able to get into the game?
1: Yeah, I think, Imanita, it's her first game at half this season, but I think her IQ is out of this world. Like, she knows the game like the back of her hand, and she leads by example. Patricia, her skill set from union to league now, her kicking game is unmatched. So, it's awesome to have that calibre of skill set within our halves and to guide us through on the field is pretty important, but I'm looking forward to playing alongside Imanita Paki. So we're pretty lucky to have them as our halves this week.
0: Shex, you had to play in the centres last week, but you go back to the second row this week with the smiling assassin, Stacey Waka, moving into the centres. What is it about playing in the second row that you like and that you think really suits your style of play?
1: I've grown to love the position back row

0: both worlds defensively and on attack. So, yeah. And also bringing Stacey into centre is going to be new, but I'm looking forward to seeing what she can bring there and getting the ball in her hands. And, yeah,
1: exciting. We spoke to Ron earlier in the week, and he had a pretty honest and open conversation, and he said, look,

0: situation. You know, with body on body, we didn't really do that previously, just looking after our bodies. But the girls are feeling good. The girls are feeling amped. Walking away from that session last night, it was really good. Eye-opener to we never want to put out sort of that performance sort of again, and taking a good look at ourselves, having a self-reflection about what we could have done better, and yeah, just our attitude towards everything. So yeah, it was good. It happened earlier in the rounds, and yeah, we sort of are rearing to go and to yes, put on a performance as well.
1: Shex, before we let you go, and finally, can we just talk about the Cowboys? What do you know about them? What have you done in terms of analysis on the Cowboys, and what do you expect from them?
0: Yeah, I think they're going to be pretty fast and fit as well, similar to Canberra. I know they're looking for their first win as well, so they'll be tough. I know that they've got the travel over here, but I think it's going to be a tough round. It's going to be a battle in the first half. But, the girls are pretty focused. There's been a mental shift. So, I'm backing us all the way.
1: Well, we will be too, buddy. We're looking forward to it. Taking on the Cowboys at Mount Smart this weekend. Kick off at 5:15 p.m. I'm sure the Warriors faithful will be early to the game and taking in you guys playing as well as the boys after you too. So best of luck to you, Shakira. Love you to hear your voice and good luck for the match.
0: Cool. Thank you very much.
2: Black Caps have hit back and the series is alive. 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Now it's time for the crucial third match in Guyana, and we've got the live commentary with both sides looking to seize the momentum in the 5-match series. The Black Caps against the West Indies, third ODI, first ball 6:30 this morning, live on Sport Nation Extra.
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3: I think it's bad news for the English game. We're not creative enough. We're not positive enough.
4: It's coming home. It's coming home. It's coming. Football's coming.

0: Kia ora, good morning, one and all. Welcome into Rick and Chappie, Sport Nation mornings with Rick and Chappie, minus Rick, minus Chappie. I got a Mitch James, though. That's a great thing. And Daniel McCarty with you over the next couple of hours. And I understand why King Henry has gone with the Three Lions song as that. That certainly needs to be updated. It says 30 years of hurt. Double that, now add four more years. It's going to be 64 years at a bare minimum if England are to ever lift the World Cup again. They have been eliminated. You know what, Mitch? I know we're colony. I get it. I get our historical ties to England. But I want to hear De Musica Ligera by Soda Sestero, an absolute anthem of Latin American rock and pop history, because I think this is more about Argentina. I really do. What side of the camper? England's bottled it, or Argentina cannot be denied? Morning to you, mate. Good to see you.
1: Mitch and McCarty's got a ring to it, Daniel. I'm liking the sound of that. As a proud Irish heritage man, at least, yeah. Could give us stuff. How good are Argentina? What a comeback. Messi with his fingers in every single pie. Lautaro Martinez with a cool, calm, collected finish. And, you know, as a fan of football, that's just a great game of football. Obviously, you can joke till the cows come home about the English and 64 years, as you just mentioned there, McCarty. But it's this World Cup has just been an absolutely brilliant tournament of football. And we got another result there today. And wow, I'm going to miss it. That's one thing for sure. I'm going to miss waking up every morning and having a world-class game of football on our TV screens.
0: I started missing it after the round of 32, mate. Such a sucker I am for this. Absolutely gripping. And you can never tell what you're going to get other than competitive games, right? Even scaling up to 48, I'm not sure I want to talk much about scaling up to 64, Gianni, as you've thrown the dead cat into that ring on the, as far as future events. But the depth of teams has been really, really good. And you never know what you're going to get. I'll repeat that, because that game is exactly that. 45 minutes of nothingness in a heated environment. The anthems get drowned out. There's pushing and shoving within a couple of minutes. There's 19 fouls in the opening half, zero shots on goal. The game needed a goal. Terry McFlynn said that to us on Studs Up some short time ago, and ain't that the truth? So, a proud Irish heritage boy, you probably, what, you'll leave Tuchel alone, or is it all Tuchel's fault?
1: No,
0: I'm sure,
1: I was just about to say,
0: all the Poms are going to blame him, right, and give no credit to the other blokes.
1: Yeah, look, I think tactically, to park the bus, the momentum shifted. They were playing so deep, almost 10 in the box. It was crazy scenes. You bring Dan Burn.

0: as a football fan how this English media works, and you're right, they are going to tear him to absolute shreds. But you're damned if you do, you're damned if you don't at the end of the day, aren't you? I think at the end of the day, he's chosen to park the bus. He felt like 1-0 was comfortable after that first half. You probably couldn't blame him. But yeah, he's going to get an absolute ribbing tomorrow, Thomas Tuchel, and there'll be plenty of people calling for his head, I'd imagine.
1: Oh, German trader insider. We all start. The jingoism will be absolutely ridiculous now, won't it? But I look at Argentina, they just won't be denied. You've got to knock the champs out. You're not going to outpoint them. And the way they came out of that hydration break, as I said to Rick, maybe taking off Gordon and sticking a defender on was a misstep from Thomas Tuchel, because they just couldn't get up. They couldn't get upfield. But to Paul, his first action is a wicked ball, and McAllister heads from close range. It hits the post, and they just keep coming and coming. There was no surprise that they got the equaliser, and I don't know about you, Mitch, when I saw 9 minutes

0: is on the Argentinians.
1: Well, he might be quite un-English.
0: Yes, you know what I mean. I think that much is
1: my,
0: is
1: my
0: very
1: dearest
0: clear.
1: Co-host, or I respect and admire immensely.
0: But I felt like the English probably had the upper hand for a little bit there, and then it was almost the moment Anthony Gordon tucked that in. Lovely finish, by the way. Cool, calm, collected. Princess Diana, as Rick likes to call him. But I thought that was the moment where they had thought, okay, we've done enough here. We can park the bus. And look, again, against the Norwegians, maybe you can focus on Haaland. You can focus on Ødegaard. There's so many threats in this Argentinian side. And what I was saying to the boys in the studio is it's interesting with Messi because he can sit a little bit back and play that playmaker role, or he can go a bit more forward and be more of the attacker, or more of a nine rather than a 10. But he sat back. He was the creative guy. As they played their men deeper into the box, England, he just sat around the edge of the box, being the playmaker, looking for holes, looking for the pass rather than trying something spectacular. And they just dug away, and it ended up working for them. And we've got a ripper of a final, McCarty.
1: Yeah,
0: Spain versus Argentina. A lot of si senors going around that building.
1: What's it's the kings of South America. It's the kings of Europe. It's the undefeated champs over the last couple of years for both. So if you are a neutral, it's probably the title fight we would have wanted, with all due respect to England, who I think they can hold their

0: in and the inability to close spaces down. And I'm sorry, Argentinian fans, they've had a harder ride in. I know you got pushed deep, but going to the Azteca, playing at altitude and that, and then having to go and play Norway in one of the hottest days we've ever seen in the history of the Football World Cup. England looked gassed at the end. They really did. They couldn't close spaces down. So well done to Argentina. We'll talk a little bit more football on the program in about 7 or 8 minutes. Not just the World Cup, but Nick Becker out of Auckland FC is going to join us, of course. The A-League draw has come out for the new season. It's going to be a new look Auckland FC. Yeah. As I jokingly said to Terry McFlynn in the last hour, how on earth do you top the first two seasons? It's like The Godfather and then The Godfather Part 2. We all know Godfather Part 3 finally let The Godfather chain down. It's a big job ahead to rebuild this extraordinary start to the club. New coach is probably the first point of call, but we'll talk to Nick Becker, General Manager of Auckland FC, in a short period of time. Also on the program, we'll have our Betcha Battle Multi. We'll build that out throughout the course of the day, while also joining us a little bit later, after 11 o'clock. We'll look at the NRL, the Warriors' mixed display against the Tigers last week, according to some. I'm sorry, I look at the scoreline and go 26-point victory, just bank that, move on. Thank you very much. So Monty Beetham's going to join the program. Cannot wait to welcome in the former Warriors skipper onto the program. And Nick Quinn is, of course, a regular on... What day of the week is it, mate? I don't know what day.
1: You need to get some
0: Thursday.
1: Sleep, mate.
0: Oh, sleep's overrated. Sleep is overrated. Should we get to the headlines?
1: Absolutely.
2: All right, we'll get some quick headlines.
1: Yeah.
2: Very shortly. And there's only one place to start, lads. Only one place to start. As the 2026 FIFA World Cup final is confirmed to be Spain against Argentina at MetLife Stadium in New Jersey on Monday morning at 7 a.m. New Zealand time, after two late goals helped Lionel Messi's Argentina overcome the Three Lions in Atalanta. England's Anthony Gordon opened the scoring in the 55th minute off a brilliant Morgan Rogers cross before Thomas Tuchel's side sat behind the ball, as we just talked about, and invited pressure for the final half an hour. Chelsea's Enzo Fernandez levelled the score
1: in
2: the 85th minute off a pinpoint Messi delivery as well, before replacement striker Lautaro Martinez completed the comeback in the second minute of added time, sending England to the third and fourth playoff on Sunday against France. Into rugby league quickly, and veteran Warriors second rower Kurt Capel has signed a 1-year extension to his current contract at Mount Smart. Throughout his career, Kurt has provided his value as a player and as a person, said Warriors coach Andrew Webster. We love having him here. He's such an important player, and we're delighted to have him back for at least another season. And that's your sports news headlines, brought to you by PGG Rights and Turf, New Zealand's most trusted pro turf specialist. And that's your headlines, Daniel.
0: Good work, King Henry. Do appreciate that. Splendid work. We'll take a short break. It is 11 minutes after 10 o'clock. Nick Becker out of Auckland FC. The A-League draw is out as they look to build it back up. He'll join us after it. And this one's for you, England fans. There's always hope. See you in four more years.
3: 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The Warriors are back home and feeling good after a convincing win 32-6 over the

0: before our commentary team take over at kickoff. The Warriors against the Dragons. 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
11: Yeah!

0: What a moment that was, as heard on Sky Sport, the great Jason Pyne calling the Black Knights home. An incredible start to their life over the first two seasons. And now we know what waits them, Mitch, in season number three.
1: Can't wait.
0: It is the release of the fixtures for the upcoming 2026-27 A-League men's fixtures. The champions will return and kick off their season at home to Melbourne City on October 17th. That is a Saturday. That is at 5 o'clock. And some of the other key fixtures, as highlighted by Auckland FC themselves, the first Kiwi Derby will be at home November 7th, 5 o'clock at Go Media. Then the away derby on the 19th of December. Mitch, there's an early Christmas present for you, mate. Just a few days out from filling our tummies. Football and New Zealand's derby will feed us mightily. You've got a New Year's Day fixture against Adelaide at 5 o'clock at Go Media, the Kiwi Derby number 3. The Kiwi Derby. Sorry, my daughter has stormed in here and is demanding her notebook. Did I use your notebook this morning? That's terrible of me. Let's welcome in the CEO of Auckland FC, because it's not just about the games that are coming up. There's lots of big, tasty news in the coming weeks, I'm sure. Nick Becker, welcome back to the show and the station. Great to have you on board. How are you coping with all this football coming our way at the moment?
2: Morning, boys. Yeah, there is a lot. I'm devastated for England this morning. Obviously, wanted them to go through to the World Cup final, but it wasn't to be. But on a positive note, we've got I think Argentina were fair winners in the end. But having lived in England.

0: for 12 years. My heart was with him. And so slightly disappointed with that. But the most exciting thing we have to announce is yes, our fixtures up for the next season.
1: Nick, and some absolute beauties when you mention these fixtures. We open up against, and I say we as a proud Auckland FC fan. I know McCarty might tap me on the shoulder for that. But we start off against Melbourne City.
2: No, you're allowed to support your team, Mitch. That's okay. I will allow it, mate.
1: We start off with Melbourne City, and who could forget the penalty shootout there? And Patrick Beach obviously went on to do great things for Australia in the World Cup. And I'm loving about the first 2 years of Auckland FC, Nick, is these rivalries that are already starting to form. Adelaide on New Year's Day, Melbourne victory as well, and of course the big one against the Phoenix too, and two home derbies at Go Media.
0: Yeah, absolutely. It's such an exciting competition. And Melbourne City first up after that elimination final that went all the way through to that penalty shootout, which for me was definitely one of the, I mean, winning the championship was obviously the highlight, but a close second and third were the Melbourne City game at home with that penalty shootout, and then also that away semi-final win over the 3-0 over Adelaide in Adelaide. And you're absolutely right. The good thing is that we've got a bit of, Kiwis versus Aussies. We've got a good local derby with Wellington, although it's slightly in our favour at the moment with 6-0 in terms of results. But don't want to jinx myself there. And then we've got a little bit of both Melbourne teams, City and Victory. We've got they're always really exciting games. Sydney as well. Sydney FC have their teams that are always up and around the top. And I think what's happened is we've come in right from the start and been, in the top two, top three teams throughout the majority of the season, and certainly at the final end of the season. And so those other teams have all kind of stood up and gone, hold on, who are these new starts, and how come they're kind of beating us? And so, you're right, Adelaide have got their backup, Sydney FC, they all want to beat us, and they'll all want to beat us this season, given that we're champions. So we're up for it, and we're ready for the fight.
1: Now, before that campaign starts at Eden Park, a massive game against a club who I usually don't like to actually pronounce as an Arsenal fan, against Tottenham Hotspur. Now, tell us about how all of those ticket sales are going and just how big that is for the club.
0: Oh, it's a massive occasion for the club, to have the first Premier League team to come out here in a very long time. Don't ask me exactly how long, I don't know, but it's been a while. We've always had to, football fans who want to see Premier League players in the flesh have had to fly to Aussie for the last few years, but now they've got a great team in Spurs. I hear your North London pain, so I won't rub your nose in it at all. But you remember, you are the Premier League champions, and Spurs are probably sort of still in a rebuilding phase, but they're going to be really exciting.
1: We'll
0: out
1: try and
0: here.
1: Keep selling some tickets,
0: team.
1: Though.
0: they're going to be bringing out some quality players, and they've got a new manager, who joined at the end of last season. All those players are going to be wanting to put on their best performance for them. We're obviously back in training, ready to go, and really looking forward to the match. Tickets are selling well. There's still some available, but they're selling pretty fast. So if you are thinking about coming, it's Sunday week at Eden Park, and lock in your tickets now, I'd say.
2: Yeah, last EPL side 2014, and of course New Zealand beat the EPL sides last time. Remember, like we are better than the English Premier League. That's what I've been telling myself for 12 years since Nick. That's going to be a great occasion. Spurs have thrown some huge money around already. They are looking to build something under De Zerbi, but you'll need to build too. You've got a massive target on your back after a brilliant two seasons. You literally cannot bring the band back together. So many players have moved off. We've talked briefly about Gilbert Reich has now gone to Motherwell, Dan Hall's Japan. But where are you with regard to coaches? How far away? If you're at training, I'm assuming the players have a coach there.
0: Yeah, we've got coaches in the building. So we've got Luke Cassidy, who coached us to a OFC win last season to win the Oceania Pro League. He's taking training at the moment, and we're very, very close to kind of appointing a head coach. They'll hopefully be down here, whether they're in the seat or not for the Spurs game is yet to see. But we've also got to point to the players that have left, Dan went and totally understand his move. The thing is, when you are the champions, people come in for your talent.

0: talent, right? Because they see you doing so many good things. Jake was not an unfortunate one, but he was only on loan with us last season, and he got the opportunity to go to Scotland, decided it was best for him, and his host club, which is St. Louis in the US, sold him there. So there wasn't a lot that we could do with that one. But it does leave us a little bit light at the back. So we'll be looking to strengthen that position over the next kind of couple of weeks as well. We've still got 65-70% of last season's squad on the grass, and the togetherness of those players, and I'm confident we'll bring in a great new head coach, and we'll be challenging again. We'll be defending our crown for sure.
1: Right. Does the coach determine incomings, or being part of that broader footballing group with a lot of great data available to you, will you be dictating who you want to bring in as far as players are concerned?
0: Oh, no, we've got a pretty collaborative process, and the head coach would definitely be involved in that. Like, at the moment, it's a case of identifying where we need to sort of bring in some backup or strengthen our positions, and then we'll sit down with the new head coach. As we do with the football department, we'll work closely with the broader team across the Black Knight group, and we'll look at who's best and who's going to suit our playing style and suit the A-League, really.
1: Right. You obviously wanted someone for the first run at this with A-League head coaching experience. Are you still in that camp?
0: Mm.
1: You're not going to give me a name, but can you tell us about the traits that you have identified, and you've probably already contacted the person you will announce?
0: Yeah, you're absolutely right. With Steve Corica, we got someone who wanted his player and wanted his coach, and we said that was important from the start. I think the next coach that we bring in is someone who can take us on to another level again. They need to be a winner, and they need to want to win. I think for us, right from the start, we've said that we're going to be competitive on the pitch and we're going to win. And there's no changing of that as an objective for us. So what we'll look is a broad search, and we've been working very closely with our colleagues in Bournemouth and across Europe as well, and sort of see what talent's out there in terms of coaching, and you know, I would say you know, there's a short list now, and there's a vast list, well, not a vast list, but a vast amount of experience and different nationalities on there, so it won't necessarily be an Aussie is my answer to that question.
1: Right, nor someone who's been quote unquote a head coach in the A-League.
0: Correct. Yeah. No, I think there's that would be too much of a limited talent pool to go solely after that. Yeah, we've considered everybody locally as well as Australia, as well as a wider search as well.
2: Now, last time we chatted, Nick, you mentioned sort of having a 2-year plan. Every time you're in the A-League, you're approaching it in 2-year blocks. Does this comings and goings of such a large amount, does that change the win now mindset, or is it still a win right now, no rebuild mentality?
0: It's a bit of both, really. I think there's, if we, you know, we asked this, that very question that you just posed to Bill Foley, our majority owner, and his answer was very simple. It was, you know, we're here to win. There's no substitute for success. And so that's kind of what drives us as a club, you know, and we certainly are a results-based organisation. In saying that, you know, we want to also develop our youth pathways and bring through a team that is kind of, you know, representing New Zealand. So there is a slight rebuild to it, but we're going to be competitive right from the start. And you know, the intention for us is to defend our title as champions, and who knows if we can even go one better.
2: Well, speaking of those pathways, Nick, we had a text in from Warren who asks, how are things progressing on the Auckland Women's League team front? Daughter in line for a contract, hence the query.
0: Yeah, good stuff. So the women's is due to come in 27-28, which is not this coming season, but the one after.
2: Huge news.
1: Nick.
0: Yeah, absolutely. Go on. Yep.
1: Every year, you get further away from the first year. The novel off, right? And at times, amazing crowds, season number one, it dropped off a little. You know this. Fans still need to be really motivated.

0: and engaged with. And I think you've done overall a really excellent job at that. But you know this, it will get more and more challenging. So what new initiatives are you thinking of bringing in as far as maintaining what has generally been a very well-received game day experience?
1: Yeah, look, we right from day one have said we want to have the best match day experience at Go Media, and that's what we've set out to do right from the start. And I think we do have an amazing match day experience, both for families, for the general sports fan, and certainly for the passionate, active supporter in the port as well. We'll continue to invest in and continue to grow and innovate around our match day experience and put on new things. Roll out the classics. When I say classics, it's been two seasons, but things like the big beach across summer, the Ferris wheel will be back. You know, those weren't gimmicks. The fans absolutely loved them. The big slide will still be there down the hill. All of those classics, and we'll just continue to add it on top of that, new ideas and new bits of entertainment for our fans. And then also the great thing about the season is, you know, we've got a cracking opening game against Melbourne City on the 17th of October, and then we've got two home derbies. So you mentioned it in your intro, like we've got a little kind of pre-Christmas celebration with the sort of home derby in early November with us, and then we go away down to Wellington on 19th of December, and then the third derby is back in Go Media in February too. So there'll be, I think, the fact that we're champions, the fact we've got two home derbies, the fact that we continue to roll out the best match day experience in New Zealand sport will mean that we'll have that kind of, like, not only the core base of fans come back, but also the other fans will be there too. You know, we've got a lot more games at our preferred kickoff time of Saturday 5 p.m. I think there's about eight of them this season. So there's plenty to look forward to this season.
0: Lastly, Nathan, we do appreciate your time. This might be a boring one. Accountancy, how much have things changed under the cap going from season two, where it seemed like there were fewer exclusions, to this year? How much has that changed things from your perspective?
1: On one thing, we actually haven't had the formal this is the cap for next season yet back from the APL.
0: That's how very A-League.
1: I know, but we are working to the guidance they've given us. It does impact us, but it's not a major one, as everybody sort of make it out to be. Somebody's kind of said the cap's going to be a disaster, and somewhere out there in the last few months, and now everyone's talking about it. I don't really see it as a huge problem for us. We will have to kind of tighten the belt slightly. There's a few more restrictions in there, but all in all, we will be, it's not going to be a massive impact on us.
0: Right. Thanks, Nick. We do appreciate your time. Good luck for the weeks ahead. We appreciate your time. I look forward to catching up with you again.
1: Speak soon. All right. Cheers,
0: Nick
1: mate.
0: Becker out of our pleasure. Sorry, there's a slight delay on my phone, so my apologies, but thanks so much for making your time. Mitch, I know you Aucklanders like to forget, but there is another A-League club who will be celebrating their 20th season in the A-League in the Wellington. I know we're very Auckland media these days, but yeah.
2: 20th season?
0: The Wellington Phoenix men's schedule confirmed. Indeed, yeah, yeah. Have you just cottoned on to that?
2: Their
0: 20th season.
2: I have, but it's I hate to... There's going to be people in the capital region not happy about what I'm about to say here, but we did it in two and you haven't done it in 2-0.
0: Are we even allowed to mention the Wellington Phoenix draw? Floor is yours, Mitch. Stick the boot in.
2: I was simply stating a fact before we get into what is a treasured institution in New Zealand football, the Wellington Phoenix. No hate, just simple observation.
0: Facts don't have feelings.
2: No,
0: right?
2: They don't.
0: Facts don't have feelings. A donut, absolutely. There's no hiding from it. I'll never shoot that. But they open. It's a double dose of New Zealand v Melbourne.
2: Yes.
0: Melbourne victory. So it's back to where it all began. The Wellington Phoenix 2, Melbourne victory 2. That was the first ever game. Hard to fathom. God, I've spent my life covering this football club 20 years. That will be on Sunday, October 18th at 3 o'clock. And in fact, they start both of their games, both of their opening two rounds at home before they take on the Central Coast Mariners. Only one derby game, as we've already touched on with Nick. So the season, it's not far away now. The middle of October, the 2026-2027 A-League season.

0: will kick off. It is a bit of a moving beast with regard to the salary cap, as Nick has hinted at there. So we'll watch that with great interest and what impact it does have. Because let's be honest, Mitch, on the other side of the Tasman, it's battling. That comp absolutely. Is battling. New Zealand's look so strong in comparison.
1: Yeah, I mean, obviously, in particular, Auckland as well. But even at times there, you know, there had been that sort of bandwagon-y feel in that second season. The first season, there was plenty of tickets being sold. But I wanted to touch on the Phoenix for a second there, Dan. I wanted to talk about the outs that they've had. Ezza is a big out for them up front as well. And they've probably got a lot of change coming into this season as well. No Chiefy, of course, but at the helm, skippering them. It's going to be an interesting season, though. There were some signs late on in the year that maybe that things were turning around. How do you feel as a Wellingtonian to look at this season for the Phoenix?
0: Well, I'm just hoping, here's the thing, since Auckland's been on the scene and more eyes from the northern part of the Northern Ireland, North Island, on this competition, they'll look at the Wellington Phoenix over the last couple of years, those Auckland fans, and think this football club is a bit of a basket case. Last 2 years have been very, very difficult. The 6 or 7 years prior to it, they were incredibly consistent and often in the playoffs, and that's the bare minimum. But now Auckland have raised the bar so much higher, it's incumbent on the Wellington Phoenix not to just be satisfied at making the playoffs, that they need to match. So they've got Corbin Piper, Isaac Hughes, Kelly Heal, Walker, Loke, Sheridan, Tuiloma, Kelly Heald, Cassidy, Smith, they're all sort of signed from last season, so that's a clutch of younger players. Of course, they won the lottery with Tim Payne, $500,000 for that transfer out of left field. Absolutely extraordinary. Yeah. I've heard whispers that Luke Brooks-Smith's getting some offers from overseas in the United Kingdom, so he was one that a lot of Phoenix fans would have been... that's been the whisper, nothing confirmed yet, from what I understand. So there's big responsibility on the football department and Chris Greenacre to get this right, and recruitment's going to be enormous for them.
1: Yeah, and you do mention the competition over in Australia. You got to help. You can't help but wonder, rather, about how the Australian team going in the World Cup, maybe just shy of where they wanted to be, how that might impact bums and seats at the A-League as well. It's going to be very interesting to see because, like you said, it's at a very interesting place financially and TV deals, and you see sort of teams like the Brisbane Roar, who under Ange Postecoglou had a golden era. They have a stadium of 60,000 people and maybe struggle to get even 1,000-2,000, and so the economics doesn't add up for a lot of these clubs at this point in time. So you got to really think that this World Cup might be a saviour in terms of getting some fan interest over there.
0: Yeah, it's hard to fathom what's going on in Australian football. The numbers watching the Football World Cup through SBS are mind-blowing. Absolutely mind-blowing. So there clearly is an appetite for it, but the A-League just has not served up what is required to draw those fans into watching that league on a regular basis.
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4: 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This is the big one. I think this is the one that the Irish have definitely set themselves for.
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0: It's 18 minutes away from 11 o'clock. This is Sport Nation Mornings, generally with Rick and Chappie. Both are otherwise engaged. Mitch James alongside me, Daniel McCarty. We take you through to 12 o'clock. Monty Beetham on the show about quarter past 11. NRL fans, you'll get your fix. And Nick Quinn, of course, always appears on a Thursday. Looking forward to catching up with the great man about 20 to 12. Speaking of great men, Lionel Messi here, Mitch, has won his fifth FIFA Man of the Match award. After this morning's FIFA World Cup semi-final. So he's got man of the match in the round of 32, round of 16, quarter-final, semi-final to go with that all-important man of the match against Algeria in the group stage. I'm pretty confident the tournament's still not fixed, despite FIFA's best efforts to completely undermine the integrity of this competition with the Balogun decision. But I'm pretty sure that the man of the match is fixed.
1: Well, as a man who's bought plenty of...
0: Absolute star beepers, aren't they, with the man of the matches?
1: Yeah, as a man who's metaphorically invested in the tinfoil quite a few occasions, I'm with you. I don't believe you can fix a football game at this scale, but we've seen certain little administrative parts of FIFA, let's say, shine in certain regards during this World Cup. We had the Balogun situation, as you obviously referred to, but Messi deserved it today. He deserved it today. I think most people can agree on that. I'm not sure he agreed. I'm not sure he deserved it against Cape Verde, for instance, or basically any other game we've seen recently. But it's been interesting. We got a few texts here, Daniel, on the text machine, 8833. You can text on through to us. Good morning, lads. This is from Stephen. Unfortunately, the outcome of sitting back for over 30 minutes was never going to end well for England. They should have gone for that second goal, Spain's Cup anyway. I can't help but agree, tactically speaking.

0: speaking. I think we touched on it before about Tuchel. He's got the goal. He parks the bus. He brings on Dan Burn. He subs off Anthony Gordon and brings on another defender. You can't help but think these tactics are too negative. I don't know if I agree about Spain's Cup anyway.
1: Can I raise a quote with you here? Direct quote. They were more afraid to drop out of the tournament than having the excitement and hunger to win it.
0: Mm.
1: Does that sound about right?
0: Well, it's something I love to talk about when I talk about sport is the English media, right? You cannot underestimate the effect that this has on the mentality of the players, whether they subconsciously or consciously buy into it. The environment they're in day-to-day in the Premier League, the tabloids, there's 10 tabloids running stories at any given time. This is part of what is ingrained for me into the 64-year gap between greatness is there is so much pressure on these players day in, day out. They're essentially rock stars. When they get a goal up, they're already thinking about what is going to be said if they make this final. And when Tuchel
1: well,
0: starts...
1: Well, that's not a winning mentality, is it?
0: No, it's not. It's not.
1: You can't tell me, Mitch, that Argentinian players don't have pressure.
0: Well, no, I mean, all of these big nations do, but it is something different in the UK. And every single time that they don't get it right, the pressure builds even more. I mean, I saw it as an Arsenal fan online for the last... Well, since the internet existed, basically. It is an unbelievable type of pressure, but the more that it happens, the more that it compounds. And you're right, it's not a winning attitude. It's a hidden hope. It's a hidden hope sort of attitude, and we keep seeing them miss the mark. You have to press on. You have to go for the second goal.
1: I deliberately chose that quote, and I'll say it again. They were more afraid to drop out of the tournament than having the excitement and hunger to win it. That quote was from Thomas Tuchel talking about England after the European Championships in 2024, after they scored early against Spain and then played passively and lost, didn't they? So history never repeats, a famous New Zealand band once told us, right, Mitch? You're the muso amongst
0: us. Good song.
1: Yeah.
2: Daniel, just a quick question.
1: You know what? He may have done it to himself. Sorry, King Henry, go ahead.
2: I was just going to say, like, what would you do, like, looking tactically when you do go 1-0 up? Because it's hard, because even if you do go 1-0 up, Argentina are going to consciously start pressing and playing more attacking because they're searching for the goal. Like, can you even continue to attack with that sort of game?
0: Or
2: do you have to defend?
1: I think it's very reductive blaming the manager. I think there's a lot of things at play here. I don't think he's helped himself by taking off Gordon and putting on Konsa, and they couldn't get up the field. But go watch that last 15, 20 minutes. England was shattered. They were gone, and they couldn't close space down. I think the tough previous matches caught up with them. And at the end of the day, the opposition was good enough, right? There needs to be credit to Argentina that they will not die. They will not die.
0: I'm going to give you a deep one here, McCarty. Does this reflect the incredible amount of fixtures that a lot of these English players are playing? Because we saw Argentina go very deep into every single game. They've played more minutes than the English have in this tournament. But when you keep in mind Carabao Cup, you keep in mind FA Cup, you keep in mind Champions League or European football and the league, a lot of these players who are playing at the top clubs, they've played 60, 70 games this year. And when it comes down to the end of the season and you've got 45 minutes for glory and they're running out of steam, I can't help but think maybe it's got to be some sort of extended fatigue.
1: Yeah, I would think so. I think that is all part of the calculus for sure. But, you know, Argentina had the quality, right? They had the quality, and I'm sure there will be no lack of very, very stinging criticism towards the English manager for that tactical mistake.
0: That's just how they roll.
1: Probably was a mistake, but I just think it's just one part of a broader equation. And sometimes the guys on the other side of the field are just a little bit better than you, and they were today.
0: Yes, they
1: keep
0: were.
1: Your thoughts coming through to us on 8833. You may want to broaden your perspective. If there's any other topic, feel free. 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Back with our Betcha multi-battle, though I have palmed it off to King Henry.

0: He's done all the work for me, Mitch. He's done all the work for me. Back up.
1: You don't want
0: this,
1: the smoke.
0: 11 away from 11.
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3: 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Now it's time for the crucial third match in Guyana, and we've got the live commentary with both sides looking to seize the momentum in the 5-match series. The Black Caps against the West Indies, third ODI, first ball 6:30 this morning, live on Sport Nation Extra.
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3: 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Yeah!

0: He'll send it long, and there that it will be it.
1: There it is.
0: You cannot knock out the champions. Argentina, another heart stopper, another comeback, another chance for another star at full time in Atlanta. It ends. England's one. Argentina, somehow, two.
2: It is.

0: 5 to 11 here on Sport Nation Mornings. Rick and Chappie usually at the helm. Today it is Mitch and McCarty. It's got a ring to it. We've got plenty of texts coming in on 8833. Quite a few actually ripping out Daniel McCarty, which I won't read. But I will read this one.
1: Read them. Read them. Okay. They won't be ripping me out. Let's not be dramatic.
0: Believe me,
1: about
0: they
1: things.
0: Are. Believe me, they are. Hey, Dan, will it take Wellington Phoenix 60 odd years to win a title in the A League? We've won one. England has won one. Wellington Phoenix, none. Zero donut. Dan, winners are, it says grinders. I'm assuming he means grinners. P.S. I do feel for the English.
1: Yeah, well, as I said, they're all facts. Yep. Will it take 60 years? I don't know. Crikey, if I could send to the future, the last thing I'm going to do is go to the future winners of the A-League first. I'll make my fortune elsewhere, buddy, to be fair.
0: Fair enough. Look, we've got a great hour coming up next here on Sport Nation. Monty Beetham will join us to talk a little bit of Warriors and NRL. Quinny from over in Victoria, he'll be chatting the racing out of Entain, Victoria. Looking forward to this next hour. It's Dan and Mitch here on Sport Nation Mornings. Replacing Rick and Chappie, we will see you very shortly on the other side of the hour.
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2: The Warriors are back home and feeling good after a convincing win 32-6 over the Tigers, keeping their place inside the top four. 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
3: Certainly is. But now, at 6 minutes after four, we can get the thoughts of someone who knows a hell of a lot more than us, and that is former All Black Peter Alatini. Peter, really appreciate your time joining Millsy and myself on the show this afternoon, fresh off the All Black squad being named. No doubt you've ran your eyes over it, and if I can, just get your immediate thoughts on what you like and maybe what you don't like. Welcome in, mate.
4: Oh, g'day, man. Always a pleasure and honour to join the chat, boys. Yeah, look, I'm pretty surprised at some of the selections in the forwards as such. In the back line, to me, kind of, I think some of the positions almost, if not most, picked itself, really. I'm pretty happy to see Morley get a start. I think he's had a fantastic season. Also played brilliantly last week when he came on. So it deserves a start, and I'm just happy that he's in there have a crack this weekend.
5: Hey, Peter, not only were you a wonderful footballer, but you've been a coach as well. And I'm keen to get your thoughts around Wallace Setiti. Wasn't his best game last week. He dropped three pills and missed a couple of tackles. But was it an opportunity to perhaps pump his tyres again throughout the week and get him back on the horse 7 days later? Or are they taking an angle you've got more work to do, son?
4: I feel like it's with Ren's and his new coaching group, I think they really are picking players that are in form at the moment, and I think it's not a bad thing. I agree with Wallace City around. It would have been a great chance to put him in, but I think the new combo just looks like they've gone for some real height in the forward pack by shifting Tupou to the blind side and also having Josh Lord in there. I agree as well. I heard the chat around Sam Gary. That was probably a bit of a surprise because he's been playing fantastically well, but I think there's an opportunity for Patrick to come in to, as we know, pretty experienced as such. But I think more so, I think the guys that he selected have just, again, been on form. Blackeye on the bench, Anton Signa on the bench. I think just guys that have been pretty consistent this year that I think Rennes would like to see give more, especially in the test against Ireland.
3: Peter, I'm interested to get your thoughts on Tupou Vaa at six because, you know, the first two games of this year for the All Blacks and everything you read in the media and everything the coaches tell you in press conferences is they want to play up tempo, run the footy, have good athletes, particularly in the width, forcing defenders to make one-on-one tackles against, you know, guys with great footwork, pre-contact and all that sort of thing. But then they go and pick a lock to play six instead of someone like a Wallace or a Peter Luckey. Is that a head-scratcher for you, or do you think it's more a line-out issue per se compared to what I just said around athletes in the width?
4: Yeah, I totally agree. I think I just see that what they've gone with in selection, I think they definitely have gone for height, and I'm just thinking around lineups, being able to really compete, maybe to get that ball. I don't underestimate. I still think Tupou is,

0: he is an athlete, and very different, obviously, to the names that you've named that can play six, and also the skill set. But I think Vi can still give us, I suppose, the tempo that the All Blacks have started to play with, the skill set. I think Vi can still give us that. It's just, I suppose, how they have used them during the week to go. I mean, they're definitely probably a prick to him for that reasoning around really disruption and hopefully to take away some of that set piece ball that Ireland can be very dangerous in.
1: You use the word tempo, and we hear out of the All Blacks the word optimism used a lot over the last 3 to 4 weeks. And it's a joy to watch. I love watching the guys, you know, pass the ball around. But with that comes risk as well. And, you know, some of the combinations haven't quite worked when it comes to that over the last couple of weeks. Do you think they'll go again as well with that optimism and tempo that you've just mentioned?
0: For myself, I've been loving it, regardless of, you know, still a bit clunky at times. I still hope that we do. I think there will be definitely some changes. I think with Ireland, we'll probably try and pull us into a bit more of a kicking game. Obviously, they're pretty good with Gibson and Nine, being able to always put high balls up to really test our wingers as such and contest as such. But I still think that is our game. I think, regardless, we'll be under the pump a few times, but I still feel that is definitely, I reckon, a part of our identity is around our skill set, and we've got to just keep it performing regardless of these guys. Probably we'll bring an even stronger and stern defence line. That I'm just hoping that our skill set are on point to really capitalise. As you said, high risk, high reward, and I don't mind it. But I suppose, like anyone, that's got a couple of
2: It definitely does. Former All Black Peter Alatini with us. Keen to get your thoughts on an area you know well in terms of the midfield. They've gone with Geordie Barrett and Quintipiah. Last week, Proctor was in the 13 jumper. Leonard Brown still retains his position on the pine. Is that your preferred duo there in the midfield, or would you cut and dice it another way?
0: No, this combination's probably where we're at the moment. With Geordie and Tupaia, I think for me it's just around defence. I think Tupaia can attack as well as any centre in the game. I think the defence reads will be his challenge as he move out from second five to centre. He can get quite caught at centre trying to bite in too much and not connecting well with the outsides as such. But I'm hoping that Tupaia will go in this game. I think he's had, again, another player that's had a fantastic season, not only this year, but consistently over the last couple. And I think that combination I'd like to see come up. I think that's our best for now in midfield, I feel, with who's available. It's definitely Geordie and Quintipiah.
1: What you've seen over the last couple of weeks, do the

0: way as such with the combinations they have as well, but they're not as strong as Orican is last. So Orican, you know, I'm pretty confident in terms of how we're tracking and how we can get an outcome this weekend.
1: Peter, I'm pretty sure you said at the start of the interview you like what you've seen out of Josh Morby. Can you elaborate on that? I mean, he seems to be like a real mix of Ben Smith, a Richard Kahui type footballer, makes smart decisions, very rarely makes mistakes. Well, what do you enjoy about his game in the Hurricanes and then his debut last week?
0: Oh, mate, one of the main things is he's got pure speed. He's quick, and that's what we need on the wing to complement, obviously, Will Jordan, the way he's playing. But also his ability, I think he's obviously got ability around that fullback. He's got experience of fullback, so I don't know how ball contesting, he's pretty good. But his ability to pop up at different places, his attacking nous, you know, he seems to know where the ball goes, beat a man, but also stay in play. And he's pretty accurate in his defence. So I'm excited by what he's given. And I love his journey. I absolutely love the way he's come through into the All Blacks. I think he's been a journeyman, but boy, has he just grown every time, and his performance this year as a Hurricane and again last week was test against Italy. It's great that he gets a start this weekend, especially against a side like Ireland.
1: What do you want to see at Eden Park at 7 o'clock Saturday night, and by the time the final whistle blows, it will give you full confidence heading to a tour of the Republic to say that we can go over there and tip up the world champions in a series?
0: I think the biggest thing for me is we spoke about it in this optimism. It's really, really performing that skill set under pressure. I know the heat will even more so. The periods where I feel like we still struggle at times as own teams have fast line speed, and we don't adapt well to continue with our skill set, or our skill set gets pretty clunky. So for me, definitely the outcome is to win, because that'll give us mate confidence in heading to the Republic. But I want to see us grow in the game that we have with the players we've got, continue to really attack space where when they're showing to us by especially if they do come outside in or their defence line gets off the line quick, how we just kind of trust ourselves and our skill to really adapt and really capitalise on the space that they'll give us.
1: An interesting test it shapes up to be for sure. And Peter Alatini, really appreciate you taking some time to give us your thoughts on it, mate. And we look forward to Saturday night. You go well.
0: Thanks, man. Always a pleasure chatting to you.
2: Man, thanks, Peter.
1: There you have it, former All Black Peter Alatini with his thoughts on Dave Rennie's 23. Lot to dissect, lot to discuss, particularly on the text machine 8833. Let us know all your thoughts, good, bad and ugly, on this All Black side. We'll take a quick break here on Millsy and Lash on Sport Nation. Thanks to the great team at Kogan Mobile, and we'll be back to dissect it all on the other side.
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3: Pleasure now to chat to Australian professional golfer Nick O'Hearn ahead of the Open Championship starting tonight at Royal Birkdale. Look, plenty of storylines coming into this one, Nick. Welcome in, mate. We really appreciate your time. But I guess, what are you first and foremost expecting out of this Royal Birkdale golf course? What challenges does it pose to this field heading into this week? Welcome in, mate.
4: Well, I think the thanks for having me on, guys. I think the biggest challenge for everyone is going to be patience. It is firm, it's dry, it's playing fast, it's playing short. So the temptation will be there to hit driver a lot and get it as close to the greens as possible. But links golf, you cannot do that. You got to be a bit more strategic. Avoid the pot bunkers at all costs. Those things are basically a one-shot penalty. So I think the player who has the most patience and is probably the best mid to long iron player is going to do very well this week. I played this course in 2008 when Padraig Harrington won the Open, and it's very different to then. It was a lot greener, a bit cooler, and a lot windier. So this is a very different test, and I think we should see some good scores.
5: Yeah, I think the 15th is a new hole as well. That's a par 3. But just on patience, I heard Foxy this morning, our man Ryan Fox, who never moans and whinges, but he said he had a 9-hole practice round yesterday that took him 3.5 hours, and he was not looking forward to the potential of being out on course for up to 6 hours. Do you see it like that? Is that because of the course? Is it links, or what's the reason for that?
4: Well, number one, it was a practice day, and unfortunately the practice days are brutally long. Most pros now only play 9-hole rounds because they tend to be 3.5 hours. So, I mean, double that and you're out to 7 hours for an 18-hole practice round, and you're exhausted before the tournament even starts. So it's guys are hitting a lot of balls into different pin positions and chipping around greens, doing all that. But the Open, it depends on the weather and how long it does take out there. It can be pretty frustrating, especially if you're towards the back end of the field. And I know Foxy's a very fast player, so anything over 4 hours for him is a slow day. So I'd say, rounds typically in the Open take 5.5 hours, something like that, because there's obviously a lot at stake and conditions will certainly come into it. But I like his chances this week, actually. And the other Kiwis playing, you got Kazuma and Daniel Hillier. So Daniel's on a bit of a miscut streak at the moment, but anything's possible. But Kazuma, for me, is the one. I think he has the game around there, and you need to be a great putter to play well at Royal Birkdale, as well as a good iron player. Mm. I think the last two champions, or several champions that have won, have putted the lights out. I mean, Jordan Spieth putted amazing. Padraig Harrington did as well. We had Ian Baker Finch, who's one of the best putters in the world, win around there at the same time.
5: Yeah, just on Daniel Hillier, I think the start of the year he was in great form, but he's got his challenges at foot. Now, hey, can you just give us a bit more insight, actually, into a practice round? So do all players get allocated, say, 18 holes? And say you're 150 out from the middle of the pin, can you just, lob down 6 to 8 balls and have a crack in different sort of situations? What's the protocols around that?
4: Yeah, I'm not sure what they are these days, but back in my tournament days, the protocol was this. If you hit the green with your first ball, no, you're not allowed to hit a second one. But if you miss the green, you can hit two balls. Mm. Now, around the greens, as far as chipping and putting goes, there's a lot of leeway there. You can hit as many sort of chips and putts as you want, and that's really where it does take a long time. But I did notice a few of the players hitting several balls into some of their greens in practice rounds. So, if you follow the letter of the law, that's really not meant to be done. But I think you'll find most time is taken around and on the greens, and that's when they can be brutally long. And if you are a fast player, what typically those guys do is they get out really early in the day, 6, 7 a.m. and try and get ahead of the field. Or something I used to do was go

0: out very late because you could play until 10, 11 o'clock at night, obviously. So if you had a late Thursday tea time, it'd probably be a good idea to head out there around 6 or 7 in the evening and just stroll around.
1: Nick, one thing I'm interested to know, just looking at the forecast, it seems quite even across both morning and afternoon waves, and the wind, you know, relatively non-existent, just a steady light breeze, it seems, across pretty much the 4 days forecasted at this stage anyway. Does that almost bring the field sort of together and makes it a lot more difficult to for guys and those iron players that you talk of to separate themselves because conditions are far more friendly?
0: It can do, you know, given when there's no wind. And it also typically around links golf means low scores because that's the protection of these golf courses is the wind. But

0: the pop bunkers are going to very much prove a hazard this week. So they got a little bit of protection there, but I've heard they've been watering and keeping the greens relatively soft and slow, but I'm sure they'll dry out as the week goes on. I think the first couple of days we're going to see some pretty good scores, and then on the weekend when the claret jug's on the line, I think things will tighten up. And you know, the thing about playing there in England and Scotland is the wind can switch at any moment, and they may get, you know, a change of wind direction, which then makes the course play completely different. So we'll just have to wait and see.
1: Hey, Nick, last week, Tom Kemp, oh my God, he was absolutely flashing it, and that bodes well for him leading into this evening. But then on the other end of the foot is Scottie Scheffler. Missed the cut last week. How much of that do you read into his form leading into this week?
0: He had an interesting press conference afterwards, you know, talking about, well, you know, he's not playing for legacy or anything. He's playing because he loves to compete, and missing the cut probably hurts more than finishing second in a tournament, I think. So, but in a way, it was probably a good thing for him because it gave him a bit of extra time to prepare for this tournament. I mean, whether he wins the Scottish Open or not, probably not that big a deal for him on his resume at the end of his career. But you know, he's an interesting guy because he doesn't do the normal corporate type stuff, you know, sponsor outings and get caught up in social media. He's just playing because he loves the game, but he does put it third on his list. I've heard he puts it you know, behind faith, family, and then golf. So they're the order of things for him in his life. So he's got a pretty good perspective on things, and I'd never count him out. I mean, he's the number one player in the world for a reason. When he has an off week, it's like, you know, there's a pig flew over the moon or something. So it was a very rare occasion. And then the other player, Tom Kim, well, I hope he doesn't get paired with Ryan Fox, because Tom is one of the most excruciating players to watch. Mm. If you've ever seen him play, he's so slow. So, but he played brilliant golf last week in Scotland, and he's certainly one to look out for amongst the Americans.
2: Australian professional golfer Nick O'Hearn from the Talk Birdie to Me podcast joining us ahead of the Open Championship. Nick, okay, well, I'll put it to you. Who do you like? You've played at Royal Birkdale. Who do you think, when you look at the field this year, that's in good enough form to compete and take home a claret jug?
0: Yeah, well, I was, you know, really hoping this morning that England would advance to the final, and that we could do the, you know, we could have the English double of having the greatest English sporting day in history. But that's no longer on, obviously, with Argentina beating them.

0: Americans. And there's a guy called Chris Goderup who's been in very good form, won the Scottish Open last year and having a heck of a season. So I'd certainly keep an eye out for him. And then also Colin Morikawa, who is one of the best iron players out there. So, but selfishly, I hope we get an Australasian lifting the claret jug at weekend. Who knows?
1: All right, it'll be remiss of us if we don't mention Rory McIlroy as we find our way into the 154th championship.

0: prepared for the majors this year and last year like no other before. So he's always a chance. He's looking for his second open win. And, you know, he finished in incredible form last week. And if you ever have a good Sunday the week before, you know you're doing some good things and you can never count him out.
1: Nick, just lastly, one question I'm interested to get your thoughts on. John Rahm was quite vocal about a major championship, you know, saying it should be played, or there should be one in Australia. What are your thoughts on that? And do you think, you know, because there is more and more rhetoric around, you know, changing up the schedule and putting the spotlight down there, particularly on the sand belt. Do you ever envisage it happening one day?
0: I would love for that to happen. I mean, the obvious choice is the PGA Championship. Mm. It doesn't need to be called the US PGA. It just could be called the PGA, and it could travel around the globe. I think coming here to Australia would be awesome, and hey, maybe even New Zealand at some stage. Who knows? And send it to South Africa or over to the somewhere in Asia and somewhere like that. But it's a global game now, and given three of the four majors are in the US, I think it's time that they started expanding their wings. And the new schedule that the PGA Tour has put on, it's going to be from February to August. I think that opens up some potential dates, certainly for more golf to be played now in the Southern Hemisphere.
1: Yeah, well, fingers and toes crossed on that front. Well, Nick O'Hearn from the Talk Birdie to Me podcast, Australian professional golfer, mate, we really appreciate you taking some time to share some thoughts ahead of the Open Championship. Sit back, relax and enjoy it.
0: No worries, guys. I've got some late nights ahead.
1: We certainly do.
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4: The big weekend of the NRL is upon us, and great now to be joined by Fox League's Matt Russell. Matt, we really appreciate your time. And first question I have for you, now that Origin's in the rear vision mirror, things really start heating up, and I guess she is business time in the run to the playoffs. Every game matters from now on in.
5: Absolutely. Round 20, we start the run to the postseason, and the battle for a top four finish is going to be intense. It's going to be a fair scrap to finish top eight as well. Like most seasons, it's going to come down to the last few rounds, maybe the last round. We'll wait and see what transpires in coming months.
6: Well, one of those teams in the top four, top of the lot, the Penny Panthers, they take on the Broncos this evening. And the Broncos, I mean, who would have imagined they would be in this position once they lifted the trophy last year?
5: Absolutely. They've slid way off the pace, haven't they? But tonight, they've got such a cavalcade of stars returning. It's hard not to see this list of returning players and not think that they are some sort of hope tonight. So, yes, it's in Sydney at Combank Stadium. Yes, the Penrith Panthers are on top of the table and looking so good. But I'm really worried for the Panthers tonight, given the pressure that's under Brisbane and the returning stars. We'll wait and see what happens. It's a fantastic start to the round. And pushed, I'd lean the way of Penrith, but, geez, I'll need to be on their game.
4: They certainly will. Another fantastic game this weekend, Matty, is the Sharks and the Knights. The Sharkies coming off that mammoth win last week against the Dolphins. And Newcastle themselves, whilst they would be a bit disappointed on Jai Arrow's birthday, they went close to winning that in the end. And they've been travelling well themselves to the men from the Hunter. How do you see this one playing out? Because it could have, you know, real sort of top four permutations on it.
5: I agree with your assessment. I know it's on at 8 o'clock in New Zealand, but here at 6 o'clock on the east coast of Australia, we call it the beer o'clock game, and it should be captivating viewing with a frothy in hand. Fourth versus fifth, I called Cronulla's complete dominance of the Dolphins last week that came out of the blue. The performances of Braden Trindle and Nico Hines was fantastic. It was only allowed because of the way their middle forwards dominated. That was close to a 10 out of 10 performance last week from Cronulla. And Newcastle, I investigated their run during the week. They've only lost two games since April, and both

0: 66 points that Cronulla put on the Dolphins last week, and the nil, the clean sheet they kept, you can't tip anyone but Cronulla backing up from that performance.
1: All right, the Melbourne Storm, they head across to take on the Tricolours, and some are saying, well, it is actually, it's a must-win game for the Storm, but you've got Munster out, you've got Hughes out, so gee whiz, no wonder the Roosters are short price favourites.
0: Absolutely. Without those two star halves, it does seem to be a big ask. Although the records say that Melbourne are a chance because their run against the Roosters is just so dominant. And last week they had some returning backs deliver for them. Nick Meaney scored the match-winning try. Jack Howarth scored a contentious but decisive try in the final wash-up. They weren't very impressive in seeing off the Titans last week, Melbourne. And without those halves, against the Roosters who are humming, it should be the Chooks celebrating this one.
2: Must-win game for the Raiders, do you think, if they're to have any hope of getting into the finals against the Rabbitohs? Do you think Sticky's men can do it in the nation's capital?
0: I think they can on the back of Ethan Sanders last week. He had career-high points, kicked 8 of 9, delivered 4 try-assists. He's a young half, and he deserves some time to really bed down an NRL career. Ricky Stewart is giving him that, staying patient. He returned the favour. Now with Hudson Young returning to the starting lineup, he came off the bench, as did Ethan Strange, and he starts again in Canberra. That was their best win of the performance, best win of the season last year. They're hunting back-to-back wins at home for the first time this season. I can see Canberra, who have a great record. They've won their last 5 against the Rabbitohs, and in each of those wins they've scored 30 points plus, having beaten Souths early this year in Perth. I could build a case for Canberra winning this game, and I will edge the way of the home team.
1: The Red V find their way to Mount Smart to take on the Warriors with their returning State of Origin players. You've got Barnett, Fisher, Harris, Capewell. It's a huge forward pack, and a Warriors team that really wants to turn on the X factor as well as they lead and find their way into the playoffs.
0: Now this is the start of the run home, as we began the chat with. This is the start of the period where I want the Warriors to say, no, we're not going to let our great start to the season slip. We are going to put pedal to the metal, foot to the throat, and really bed down this top two finish, which guarantees home finals, which guarantees us that great atmosphere there in Auckland. This is where I want the Warriors to get really serious, and I think they can under Andrew Webster. They'll need to be against the Dragons, who have shown signs of improvement under the interim coach Dean Young. Still no announcement as whether Dean Young is the man full-time long-term for the Dragons. So there's a little question mark over there. But this young forward pack, Pasifiki Tonga, Toby Couchman as the props, Egan Stewart, Ryan Couchman back row, there's some promise there. The Warriors just need to go into it with a right mindset. And if they do that, I'm looking through their team list here, man. Boy, there's some strike there. As long as they turn up with the right mindset, the Warriors should be winning this.
2: Matty Russell out of Fox League joining us. I tell you what, Matt, the Tigers. I mean, fair dinkum, they started off the year, they were flying, and then admittedly, they did get some very, very key injuries and bad injuries at crucial times. But now this Jerome Luai situation's reared its head. It's almost rinse and repeat for the men from Concord, isn't it? There's always an off-field storyline that seems somewhat distracting for Benji Marshall.
0: It's well summarised. They won 5 of their first 7. The Tiger Army was thinking, this is the year we go back to the finals. Haven't been there since 2011. That's the longest current drought. And after 5 rounds, they were playing Benji ball. They looked fantastic and thought, this is the year for the Tigers. Since then, 2 wins from 10. Injuries playing a huge role. And you have to say that the Jerome Luai attention, the news, has made it a little difficult for them as well. Yes, he's heading to the Chiefs in 2028. The Tigers made the business decision, no, you can go this year. We don't want to pay you 1.2 for 2027 when we could be investing money and energy into the players we will need once you leave. So I understand that. And Benji,

0: media. And yeah, Jerome Luai, as he is entitled to do, is chasing the big bucks, both in terms of tax-free contract, but also third-party deals in Papua New Guinea. I don't really think there's a guilty party here. It's just conspired against the Tigers again, sadly. So that's the summary. And two desperate Western Sydney clubs, two underperformers this year, ultimately Canterbury against West Tigers. I'll lead the way of the Bulldogs on the back of they've been more impressive recently than the Tigers.
1: Game of the round on the back end of Sunday is the Dolphins and the Cowboys. Even though the Dolphins had a cricket score put on them last week by the Sharks, very important game this for both teams to hang on to that top eight spot.
0: I was speaking to Tim Manor this week, the former Parramatta captain. I looked up his worst ever loss. It was 64-4 against Melbourne. Guess what? They bounced back the following week to beat St. George Illawarra. He said it's such a long, stinging week after a defeat like that. You can't help but fire up the following week. I expect the Dolphins to do the same. Further to that, they've won their last four against the Cowboys with scores of 28, 58, 43, 40. So I expect a big bounce back. They'll get Hammer back. They get Jack Bostock back. They'll get Selwyn Cobbo back, along with the other two Origin boys in Flegler and Plath, who played last week. I know the Cowboys beat Manly in Manly. Something just tells me the Dolphins will strike back. Whether it's by enough to beat the Cowboys or not, I suppose we'll have to wait and see. But, forced into a tip here. I probably would lean remarkably the way of the Dolphins.
2: Yeah, well, I think I'm with you there, Matty. And just lastly, Manly travel up to the Gold Coast to take on the Titans, and the Fozball got off to a great start. Mm. Everyone was talking about Manly. Now they find themselves out of the eight. They're in ninth position. What do you make of where Manly are at the minute?
0: I think they need to be really careful. There was a great sugar hit when Kieran Foran took over. Now, maybe that's being unkind to describe it as a sugar hit, because Kieran Foran is going to be a great coach long term. I respect him immensely. But you just wonder whether the daily grind of the NRL is now starting to win over some of that, you know, early fuzziness regarding Kieran coaching so successfully his old premiership winning club. Because they've lost three of the last four. They've just lost at home for the first time. They've lost consecutive games under Foz for the first time. So the critics

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1: The Black Caps have hit back and the series is alive. After dropping the opening ODI, New Zealand bounced back in style with a 5-wicket win to level the series against the West Indies at 1-1. Now it's time for the crucial third match in Guyana, and we've got the live commentary with both sides looking to seize the momentum in the 5-match series. The Black Caps against the West Indies, third ODI, first ball 6:30 this morning, live on Sport Nation Extra.
0: Tune in for live commentary of the Titans against the Sea Eagles. 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
4: Get as much money as we can from the broadcaster. Thank you, Maya, and the great team at Night and Day for those headlines. Kyle Mills, welcome into you. You're looking very, very sharp today. You got the blazer over the chair, the white shirt on. He means business today.
5: Well, the All Blacks and the Irish are in town. It's Test Week here at the Garden of Eden, New Zealand's national stadium, the best stadium in the land. So you just got to show a little bit of respect to what is going to be a mammoth Test match come Saturday evening, and one I'm very much looking forward to, and one with anticipation as well, with the All Black naming, which is matter of moments away, which I'm looking forward to. We have out the gates tonight. Look forward to that. I won't be able to watch too much, actually, Little Master. I've got to do a bit of hobnobbing in the city, putting a few sherbets, guzzlet there, but that's okay. And Finballs, oh, he's got the big cheer today, isn't he? And Maya Wilson, hey, the champion. When I see Maya at the minute, I just think of champion, because she is. Lifted the trophy.
6: Thank you, Mills.
5: That's
6: amazing.
5: I'll take that. You know, out of all the people in here now, five of us, only you and I have won national titles. And, you know, we need to congratulate each other about that.
6: Are you just wanting to put some stick on Lash? Because he has just commended your outfit, can we just say. That's not what he first said when you walked into the office this afternoon. Was it, Millsy?
5: He said, I look horrendous, and it's a horrific shoe-belt combination.
4: Well, yeah, that's still very much true, but they're tucked under the table at the moment, so I could only see your shirt. Yeah. The belt and shoe combo's horrific.
5: What, brown and brown?
4: Nah, chestnut's almost too light.
5: I love a good chestnut. Bone Crusher was a chestnut. Oh, he's a good horse.
4: Just a bit of an unserious footballer at the moment.
5: Okay, I'll take that on board.
7: What's wrong with that?
4: Look, let's just move on, okay? I'm trying to be nice.
5: He just likes to... Well, you know what he's like. Every time I step foot into this office,
7: he
5: likes to bring me down.
7: Correct.
5: He likes to assert authority straight away.
8: Yeah. Maybe he's just jealous, Millsy.
7: I think that's exactly it, Finn.
9: I think we might have found it.
7: Jealousy.
4: Look, I'm jealous of certain aspects of Kyle Mills' life. Make no mistake about that. His wardrobe's not one of them, okay?
5: Right, what actually do we have on the show today?
4: Because I've just told you, Cole, you've got to do this all the time.
5: How do we speed this up? Get through the show a bit quicker.
4: Time moves at its own pace, Cole.
5: Okay.
4: Although some would say, Father, time's fast catching up to you. Guy Havelt, you enjoyed the football this morning?
7: I did. I really wanted England to win. I was pretty disappointed with how it went. But it was funny, as soon as they scored, I turned to my wife and I said, I reckon they lose from here. They just dropped back straight away.
4: Yeah.
7: And not only did they drop back, but they pretty much sat all the way back in their own goal or their own penalty area. All 10 of them, 11 if you include the goalkeeper as well, obviously, they were defending so... They just tried to defend for 40 minutes, and it was never going to... Or 35 minutes, however long it was.
4: They were just pinging in cross after cross after cross.
7: It was never going to hold. And once they got one, you could see it in Argentinians' faces. They were going to get two, and it was only a matter of time, and bang, bang, I was gutted.
4: I was too. I hate them.
5: What fascinates me with football is Tuchel's, obviously, that was his strategy, right? He's making the calls.
7: Yep.
5: But in most sports, and we should have asked Will Jordan this yesterday, like... The leaders on the field, do they have a say on the structure and the strategy of play?
4: Yeah.
5: In cricket,

0: because he thought it was going over the post. It went into the back of the net. The analysis was he's got that wrong.
1: Was that the cross? The cross. The one that they thought there was a cross, but
0: He pulled out because he thought it was going to go over the crossbar.
1: Yep.
0: And it went to the back of the net. Mistake. And I'm sure the coaching would have been said, you got this one wrong. And I think he would have admitted he got this wrong. Now, 1-0 up today, 30 minutes ago, whatever it was. The first goal. Can you remember how the first goal happened today, this morning?
2: Outside the box. Stinger.
3: Yeah, but
2: left
3: stinger. Came off corner because...
0: Stinger.
3: He tapped one that was clearly going over, wasn't he?
0: Yeah, that's my point. It's same line as the crossbar.
2: Mm-hmm.
0: He is punched it out. Understand?
2: Before the corner.
3: Yeah.
2: It was going over the bar.
0: Restarted, then they scored.
1: Yeah.
0: They scored straight away.
1: Yep.
0: So, if last Sunday morning didn't happen, mark my words, he would have let that go.
3: And they don't get the corner and they don't score. Yeah, correct. I know you're sat for sure.
0: Mark my words.
3: Mark his words, guy.
0: Mark my words.
1: That's
0: if Sunday morning did not happen, he would have...
3: He lets that go for a goal kick.
0: 100%.
3: Interesting.
2: It's hard to say.
3: He regrets.
0: No, it's not hard to say at all.
2: It's a fact.
0: Because he's been thinking about the whole time, Pinballs.
2: No. You think Pickford's sitting there and...

0: district. He's actually won three elections.
1: Mm.
0: By his word.
2: Now, there's not very often that anyone defends anyone else on this show. We usually go for anyone's jugular, but I can 100% defend Lashes. That was
0: mate.
2: All above board. Will came into the office going, I am not feeling confident about this at all.
0: Just spent the whole morning
2: I have
0: with
2: no
0: him.
2: Idea.
1: No, he didn't play golf.
0: Oh, he was there. You shared a taxi and, hey, I'm no fool.

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8: 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We're not positive enough. It's coming home. It's coming.

0: Kia ora, good morning, one and all. Welcome into Rick and Chappie, Sport Nation Mornings with Rick and Chappie, minus Rick, minus Chappie. I got a Mitch James, though. That's a great thing. And Daniel McCarty with you over the next couple of hours. And I understand why King Henry has gone with the Three Lions song. As that certainly needs to be updated. It says 30 years of hurt. Double that, now add four more years. It's going to be 64 years at a bare minimum if England are to ever lift the World Cup again. They have been eliminated. You know what, Mitch? I know we're colony. I get it. I get our historical ties to England. But I want to hear De Musica Ligera by Soda Sestero, an absolute anthem of Latin American rock and pop history, because I think this is more about Argentina. I really do. What side of the camp? England's bottled it? Or Argentina cannot be denied. Morning to you, mate. Good to see you.
1: Mitch and McCarty's got a ring to it, Daniel. I'm liking the sound of that. As a proud Irish heritage man, at least, could give us stuff. How good are Argentina?

0: Argentina, what a comeback. Messi with his fingers in every single pie. Lautaro Martinez with a cool, calm, collected finish. And, you know, as a fan of football, that's just a great game of football. Obviously, you can joke till the cows come home about the English and 64 years, as you just mentioned there, McCarty, but it's... This World Cup has just been an absolutely brilliant tournament of football, and we got another result there today, and wow, I'm going to miss it. That's one thing for sure. I'm going to miss waking up every morning and having a world-class game of football on our TV screens.
1: I started missing it after the round of 32, mate. Such a sucker I am for this. It's absolutely gripping, and you can never tell what you're going to get. Other than competitive games, right? Even scaling up to 48, I'm not sure I want to talk much about scaling up to 64, Gianni, as you've thrown the dead cat into that ring on the, as far as future events. But the depth of teams has been really, really good. And you never know what you're going to get. I repeat that because that game is exactly that. 45 yep. minutes of nothingness in a heated environment. The anthems get drowned out. There's pushing and shoving within a couple of minutes. There's 19 fouls in the opening half, zero shots on goal. The game needed a goal. Terry McFlynn said that to us on Studs Up some short time ago, and ain't that the truth. So a proud Irish heritage boy, you'll leave Tuchel alone, or is it all Tuchel's fault?
0: No, I'm sure
1: all the Poms are going to blame him, right, and give no credit to the other blokes.
0: Yeah, look, I think tactically to park the bus, the momentum shifted. They were playing so deep, almost 10 in the box. It was crazy scenes. You bring Dan Byrne on. It's worked the last couple of games, hasn't it, to get that big body in the box to clear away. But when you have more creative players like your Messis who can pick you apart, I saw it coming. I was ribbing the boys in the studio saying, look, I don't think parking the bus is the right option. And McCarty, you know better than anyone as a football fan how this English media works, and you're right. They are going to tear him to absolute shreds. But you're damned if you do, you're damned if you don't at the end of the day, aren't you? I think at the end of the day, he's chosen to park the bus. He felt like 1-0 was comfortable after that first half. You probably couldn't blame him. But yeah, he's going to get an absolute ribbing tomorrow, Thomas Tuchel, and there'll be plenty of people calling for his head, I'd imagine.
1: Oh, German trader insider. The jingoism will be absolutely ridiculous now, won't it? But I look at Argentina, they just won't be denied. You've got to knock the champs out. You're not going to outpoint them. And the way they came out of that hydration break, as I said to Rick, maybe taking off Gordon and sticking a defender on was a misstep from Thomas Tuchel, because they just couldn't get up. They couldn't get upfield. But De Paul, his first action is a wicked ball, and McAllister heads from close range. It hits the post, and they just keep coming and coming.

0: minutes go up, I thought there's more than enough time for two Argentinian goals, such was their dominance at that stage. And the winner did come in stoppage time.
1: It really did feel that way. Football is a game of momentum at times, and we saw it personified in this game. The English started off strong. I would almost argue the first half was theirs. Ricardo Ball was telling me differently, as someone who I think had placed a couple of wages on the Argentinians.
0: Well, he might be quite un-English.
1: Yes, you know what I mean. I think that much is very clear.
0: My dearest co-host, I respect and admire immensely.
1: But I felt like the English probably had the upper hand for a little bit there. And then it was almost the moment Anthony Gordon tucked that in. Lovely finish, by the way. Cool, calm, collected. Princess Diana, as Rick likes to call him. But I thought that was the moment where they had thought, okay, we've done enough here. We can park the bus. And look, against the Norwegians, maybe you can focus on Haaland. You can focus on Ødegaard. There's so many threats in this Argentinian side. And what I was

0: They just dug away, and it ended up working for them. And we've got a ripper of a final, McCarty.
1: Yeah,
0: Spain versus Argentina. A lot of si senors going around that building.
1: What's well, the it's the kings of South America. It's the kings of Europe. It's the undefeated champs over the last couple of years for both. So if you are a neutral, it's probably the title fight we would have wanted, with all due respect to England, who I think they can hold their

0: they've had a harder ride in. I know you got pushed deep, but going to the Azteca, playing at altitude and that, and then having to go and play Norway in one of the hottest days we've ever seen in the history of the Football World Cup. England looked gassed at the end. They really did. They couldn't close spaces down. So well done to Argentina. We'll talk a little bit more football on the program in about 7 or 8 minutes. Not just the World Cup, but Nick Becker out of Auckland FC is going to join us, of course. The A-League draw has come out for the new season. It's going to be a new look Auckland FC. Yeah. Like, as I jokingly said to Terry McFlynn in the last hour, how on earth do you top the first two seasons? It's like The Godfather and then The Godfather Part 2. We all know Godfather Part 3 finally let The Godfather chain down. It's a big job ahead to rebuild this extraordinary start to the club. New coach is probably the first point of call, but we'll talk to Nick Becker, general manager of Auckland FC, in a short period of time. Also on the program, we'll have our Betcha Battle Multi. We'll build that out throughout the course of the day, while also joining us a little bit later, after 11 o'clock. We'll look at the NRL, the Warriors' mixed display against the Tigers last week, according to some. I'm sorry, I look at the scoreline and go 26-point victory, just bank that, move on. Thank you very much. So Monty Beetham's going to join the program. Cannot wait to welcome in the former Warriors skipper onto the program. And Nick Quinn is, of course, a regular on... What day of the week is it, mate? I don't know what day.
1: You need to get some Thursday. Sleep, mate.
0: Oh, sleep's overrated. Sleep is overrated. Should we get to the headlines?
1: Absolutely.
2: All right, we'll get some quick headlines.
1: Yeah.
2: Very shortly. And there's only one place to start, lads. Only one place to start. As the 2026 FIFA World Cup final is confirmed to be Spain against Argentina at MetLife Stadium in New Jersey on Monday morning at 7 a.m. New Zealand time, after two late goals helped Lionel Messi's Argentina overcome the Three Lions in Atalanta. England's Anthony Gordon opened the scoring in the 55th minute off a brilliant Morgan Rogers cross before Thomas Tuchel's side sat behind the ball, as we just talked about, and invited pressure for the final half an hour. Chelsea's Enzo Fernandez levelled the score
1: in the
2: 85th minute off a pinpoint Messi delivery as well, before replacement striker Lautaro Martinez completed the comeback in the second minute of added time, sending England to the third and fourth playoff on Sunday against France. And to rugby league quickly, and veteran Warriors second rower Kurt Capel has signed a 1-year extension to his current contract at Mount Smart. Throughout his career, Kurt has provided his value as a player and as a person, said Warriors coach Andrew Webster. We love having him here. He's such an important player, and we're delighted to have him back for at least another season. And that's your sports news headlines, brought to you by PGG Rights and Turf, New Zealand's most trusted pro turf specialist. And that's your headlines, Daniel.
0: Good work, King Henry. Do appreciate that. Splendid work. We'll take a short break. It is 11 minutes after 10 o'clock. Nick Becker out of Auckland FC. The A-League draw is out as they look to build it back up. He'll join us after it. And this one's for you, England fans. There's always hope. See you in four years.
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5: 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This is the big one. I think this is the one that the Irish have definitely set themselves for.
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1: 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Yeah!

0: What a moment that was, as heard on Sky Sport. The great Jason Pyne calling the Black Knights home. An incredible start to their life over the first two seasons. And now we know what waits them, Mitch, in season number three.
1: Can't wait.
0: It is the release of the fixtures for the upcoming 2026-27 A-League men's fixtures. The champions will return and kick off their season at home to Melbourne City on October 17th. That is a Saturday. That is at 5 o'clock. And some of the other key fixtures, as highlighted by Auckland FC themselves, the first Kiwi derby will be at home November 7th, 5 o'clock at Go Media. Then the away derby on the 19th of December. Mitch, there's an early Christmas present for you, mate. Just a few days out from filling our tummies. Football and New Zealand's derby will feed us mightily. You've got a New Year's Day fixture against Adelaide at 5 o'clock at Go Media, the Kiwi derby number 3. The Kiwi derby. Sorry, my daughter has stormed in here and is demanding her notebook. Did I use your notebook this morning? That's terrible of me. Let's welcome in the CEO of Auckland FC, because it's not just about the games that are coming up. There's lots of big, tasty news in the coming weeks, I'm sure. Nick Becker, welcome back to the show and the station. Great to have you on board. How are you coping with all this football coming our way at the moment?
2: Morning, boys. Yeah, there is a lot. I'm devastated for England this morning. Obviously, wanted them to go through to the World Cup final, but it wasn't to be. But on a positive note, we've got I think Argentina were fair winners in the end. But having lived in England for 12 years, my heart was with them, and so slightly disappointed with that. But the most exciting thing we have to announce is our fixtures up for the next season.
1: Nick, and some absolute beauties when you mention these fixtures. We open up against, and I say we as a proud Auckland FC fan. I know McCarty might tap me on the shoulder for that. But we start off against Melbourne City.
0: No, you're allowed to support your team, Mitch. That's okay. I will allow it, mate.
1: We start off with Melbourne City, and who could forget the penalty shootout there? And Patrick Beach obviously went on to do great things for Australia in the World Cup. And I'm loving about the first 2 years of Auckland FC, Nick, is these rivalries that are already starting to form. Adelaide on New Year's Day, Melbourne victory as well, and of course the big one against the Phoenix too, and two home derbies at Go Media.
2: Yeah, absolutely. It's such an exciting competition, and Melbourne City first up after that elimination final that went all the way through to that.

0: City game at home with that penalty shootout, and then also that away semi-final win over the 3-0 over Adelaide in Adelaide. And you're absolutely right. The good thing is that we've got a bit of, you know, Kiwis versus Aussies. We've got a good local derby with Wellington, although it's slightly in our favour at the moment with 6-0 in terms of results. But don't want to jinx myself there. And then we've got a little bit of like kind of, you know, both Melbourne teams, City and Victory. We've got kind of, you know, they're always really exciting games. Sydney as well. Sydney FC have kind of, they're teams that are always up and around the top. And I think what's happened is, we've come in from right from the start and been, you know, in the top two, top three teams throughout the majority of the season, and certainly at the final end of the season. And so those other teams have all kind of stood up and gone, hold on, who are these new starts, and how come they're kind of beating us? And so, you know, you're right, Adelaide have got their back up, Sydney FC, they all want to beat us, and they'll all want to beat us this season, given that we're champions. So we're up for it, and we're ready for the fight.
1: Now, before that campaign starts, at Eden Park, a massive game against a club who I usually don't like to actually pronounce as an Arsenal fan, against Tottenham Hotspur. Now, tell us about how all of those ticket sales are going and just how big that is for the club.
0: Oh, it's a massive occasion for the club, you know, to have the first Premier League team to come out here in a very long time. Don't ask me exactly how long, I don't know, but it's been a while. You know, we've always had to, football fans who want to see Premier League players in the flesh have had to fly to Aussie for the last few years, but now they've got a great team in Spurs. I hear your North London pain, so I won't rub your nose in it at all. But you remember, you are the Premier League champions, and Spurs are you know, probably sort of still in a rebuilding phase, but they're going to be really exciting.
1: We'll
0: out
1: try and
0: here.
1: Keep selling some tickets,
0: team.
1: Though.
0: they're going to be bringing out some quality players, and they've got a new manager, you know, who joined at the end of last season. All those players are going to be wanting to put on their best performance for them. We're obviously back in training, ready to go, and really looking forward to the match. Tickets are selling well. There's still some available, but they're selling pretty fast. So if you are thinking about coming, it's Sunday week at Eden Park, and lock in your tickets now, I'd say.
2: Yeah, last EPL side 2014, and of course New Zealand beat the EPL sides last time. Remember, like we are better than the English Premier League. That's what I've been telling myself for 12 years since Nick. That's going to be a great occasion. Spurs have thrown some huge money around already. They are looking to build something under De Zerbi, but you'll need to build too. You've got a massive target on your back after a brilliant two seasons. You literally cannot bring the band back together. So many players have moved off. We've talked briefly about Gilbert Reich has now gone to Motherwell, Dan Hall's Japan. But where are you with regard to coaches? How far away? If you're at training, I'm assuming the players have a coach there.
0: Yeah, we've got coaches in the building. So we've got Luke Cassidy, who coached us to a OFC win last season to win the Oceania Pro League. He's taking training at the moment, and we're very, very close to kind of appointing a head coach. They'll hopefully be down here, whether they're in the seat or not for the Spurs game is yet to see. But we've also got to point to the players that have left, you know, like Dan went and totally understand his move. The thing is, when you are the champions, people come in for your talent, right? Because they see you doing so many good things. Jake was not an unfortunate one, but he was only on loan with us last season, and he got the opportunity to go to Scotland, decided it was best for him, and his host club, which is St. Louis in the US, sold him there. So there wasn't a lot that we could do with that one. But it does leave us a little bit light at the back. So we'll be looking to strengthen that position over the next kind of couple of weeks as well. We've still got 65-70% of last season's squad on the grass, and the togetherness of those players, and I'm confident we'll bring in a great new head coach, and we'll be challenging again. We'll be defending our crown for sure.
2: Right. Does the coach determine incomings, or being part of that broader footballing group with a lot of great data available to you, will you be dictating who you want to bring in as far as players are concerned?
0: Oh, no, we've got a pretty collaborative process, and the head coach will definitely be involved in that. Like, at the moment, it's a case of identifying where we need to sort of bring in some

0: back up or strengthen our positions, and then we'll sit down with the new head coach. We sit, as we do with the football department, we'll work closely with the broader team across the Black Knight group, and we'll look at who's best and who's going to suit our playing style and suit the A-League, really.
1: Right. You obviously wanted someone for the first run at this with A-League head coaching experience. Are you still in that camp?
0: Mm.
1: You're not going to give me a name, but can you tell us about the traits that you have identified and you've probably already contacted the person you will announce?
0: Yeah, you're absolutely right. With Steve Corica, we got someone who'd won it as player and won it as coach, and we said that was important from the start. I think the next coach that we bring in is someone who can take us on to another level again. They need to be

0: office. So what we'll look is a broad search, and we'll definitely, we've been working very closely with our colleagues in Bournemouth and across Europe as well, and sort of see what talent's out there in terms of coaching. And you know, I would say, you know, there's a short list now, and there's a vast list, well, not a vast list, but a vast amount of experience and different nationalities on there. So it won't necessarily be an Aussie, is my answer to that question.
1: And right, nor someone who's... Yeah, nor someone who's been, quote-unquote, a head coach in the A-League.
0: Correct. Yeah. No, I think there's that would be too much of a limited talent pool to go solely after that. Yeah, we've considered everybody locally as well as Australia, as well as a wider search as well.
2: Now, last time we chatted, Nick, you mentioned sort of having a two-year plan every time you're in the A-League, you're approaching it in two-year blocks. Does this comings and goings of such a large amount, does that change the win now mindset, or is it still a win right now, no rebuild mentality?
0: It's a bit of both, really. I think there's, if we, you know, we asked this, that very question that you just posed to Bill Foley, our majority owner, and his answer was very simple. It was, you know, we're here to win. There's no substitute for success. And so that's kind of what drives us as a club. You know, and we certainly are a results based organisation. In saying that, you know, we want to also develop our youth pathways and bring through a team that is kind of, you know, representing New Zealand. So there is a slight rebuild to it, but we're going to be competitive right from the start. And you know, the intention for us is to defend our title as champions, and who knows if we can even go one better.
2: Well, speaking of those pathways, Nick, we had a text in from Warren who asks, how are things progressing on the Auckland Women's League team front? Daughter in line for a contract, hence the query.
0: Yeah, good stuff. So the women's is due to come in 27-28, which is not this coming season, but the one after.
2: Huge news.
1: Nick.
0: Yeah, absolutely. So, go on. Yep.
1: Every year, you get further away from the first year. The novel off, right? And at times, amazing crowds, season number one, it dropped off a little. You know this. Fans still need to be really motivated and engaged with. And I think you've done overall a really excellent job at that. But you know this, it will get more and more challenging. So what new initiatives are you thinking of bringing in as far as maintaining what has generally been a very well-received game day experience?
0: Yeah, look, we right from day one have said we want to have the best match day experience at Go Media, and that's what we've set out to do right from the start. And I think we do have an amazing match day experience, both for families, for the general sports fan, and certainly for the passionate, active supporter in the port as well. We'll continue to invest in and continue to grow and innovate around our match day experience and put on new things. Roll out the classics. When I say classics, it's been two seasons, but things like the big beach across summer, the Ferris wheel will be back. You know, those weren't gimmicks. The fans absolutely loved them. The big slide will still be there down the hill. All of those classics, and we'll just continue to add on top of that new ideas and new bits of entertainment for our fans. And then also the great thing about the season is, you know, we've got a cracking opening game against Melbourne City on the 17th of October, and then we've got two home derbies. So you mentioned it in your intro, like we've got a little kind of pre-Christmas celebration with the sort of home derby in early November with us, and then we go away down to Wellington on 19th of December, and then the third derby is back in Go Media in February too. So there'll be, I think, the fact that we're champions, the fact we've got two home derbies, the fact that we continue to roll out the best match day experience in New Zealand sport will mean that we'll have that kind of, like, not only the core base of fans come back, but also the other fans will be there too. You know, we've got a lot more games at our preferred kickoff time of Saturday 5 p.m. I think there's about eight of them this season. So there's plenty to look forward to this season.
1: Lastly, Nick, and we do appreciate your time. This might be a boring one. Accountancy, how much have things changed under the cap going from season two, where it seemed like there were fewer exclusions to this year? How much

0: Has that changed things from your perspective?
1: On one thing, we actually haven't had the formal this is the cap for next season yet back from the APL.
0: That's how very A-League.
1: But we are working to the guidance they've given us. It does impact us, but it's not a major one, as everybody sort of make it out to be. Somebody's kind of said the cap's going to be a disaster and somewhere out there in the last few months, and now everyone's talking about it. I don't really see it as a huge problem for us. We will have to kind of tighten the belt slightly. There's a few more restrictions in there, but all in all, we will be it's not going to be a massive impact on us.

0: Look forward to catching up with you again.
1: Speak soon. All right. Cheers,
0: Nick Becker out of our pleasure. Sorry, there's a slight delay on my phone, so my apologies, but thanks so much for making your time. Mitch, I know you Aucklanders like to forget, but there is another A-League club who will be celebrating their 20th season in the A-League in the Wellington. I know we're very Auckland media these days, but yeah.
2: 20th season?
0: The Wellington Phoenix men's schedule confirmed. Indeed, yeah, yeah. Have you just gotten onto that?
2: Yeah,
0: their 20th season.
2: I have, but it's I hate to. There's going to be people in the capital region not happy about what I'm about to say here. But we did it in two, and you haven't done it in 2-0.
0: Will you allow? Are we even allowed to mention the Wellington Phoenix draw? Or you, okay, floor is yours, Mitch. Go ahead.
2: Hey, go ahead.
0: Stick the boot in.
2: I was simply stating a fact before we get into what is a treasured institution in New Zealand football, the Wellington Phoenix. No hate, just simple observation.
0: Facts don't have feelings.
2: No,
0: right?
2: They don't.
0: Facts don't have feelings. A donut, absolutely. There's no hiding from it. I'll never shoot that. But they open. It's a double dose of New Zealand v Melbourne.
2: Yes.
0: Melbourne victory. So it's back to where it all began. The Wellington Phoenix 2, Melbourne victory 2. That was the first ever game. Hard to fathom. God, I've spent my life covering this football club 20 years. That will be on Sunday, October 18th at 3 o'clock. And in fact, they start both of their games, both of their opening two rounds at home before they take on the Central Coast Mariners. Only one derby game, as we've already touched on with Nick. So the season, it's not far away now. The middle of October, the 2026-2027 A-League season will kick off. It is a bit of a moving beast with regard to the salary cap, as Nick has hinted at there. So we'll watch that with great interest and what impact it does have. Because let's be honest, Mitch, on the other side of the Tasman, it's battling. That comp is battling. New Zealand's look so strong in comparison.
2: Yeah, I mean, obviously, in particular, Auckland as well. But even at times there, you know, there had been that sort of bandwagon-y feel in that second season. The first season, where there was plenty of tickets being sold. But I wanted to touch on the Phoenix for a second there, Dan. I wanted to talk about the outs that they've had. Is a big out for them up front as well. And they've probably got a lot of change coming into this season as well. No Chiefy, of course, but at the helm, skippering them. It's going to be an interesting season. There were some signs late on in the year that maybe that things were turning around. How do you feel as a Wellingtonian to look at this season for the Phoenix?
0: Well, I'm just hoping. Here's the thing: since Auckland's been on the scene and more eyes from the northern part of the Northern Island, North Island, on this competition, they'll look at the Wellington Phoenix over the last couple of years, those Auckland fans, and think this football club is a bit of a basket case. Last 2 years have been very, very difficult. The 6 or 7 years prior to it, they were incredibly consistent and often in the playoffs, and that's the bare minimum. But now Auckland have raised the bar so much higher, it's incumbent on the Wellington Phoenix not to just be satisfied at making the playoffs, that they need to match. So they've got Corbin Piper, Isaac Hughes, Kelly Heal, Walker, Loke, Sheridan, Tuiloma, Kelly Heald, Cassidy, Smith, they're all sort of signed from last season, so that's a clutch of younger players. Of course, they won the lottery with Tim Payne, $500,000 for that transfer out of left field. Absolutely extraordinary. I've heard whispers that look

0: responsibility on the football department and Chris Greenacre to get this right, and recruitment's going to be enormous for them.
1: Yeah, and you do mention the competition over in Australia. You've got to help, you can't help but wonder, rather, about how the Australian team going in the World Cup, maybe just shy of where they wanted to be, how that might impact bums and seats at the A-League as well. It's going to be very interesting to see, because, like you said, it's at a very interesting

0: it's hard to fathom what's going on in Australian football. The numbers watching the Football World Cup through SBS are mind-blowing.
1: Mm.
0: Absolutely mind-blowing. So there clearly is an appetite for it, but the A-League just has not served up what is required to draw those fans into watching that league on a regular basis.
2: The Warriors are back home and feeling good after a convincing win 32-6 over the Tigers, keeping their place inside the top four. 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The Warriors against the Dragons. Kickoff 7:35 tomorrow night, live right here on Sport Nation.
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13: Yeah!

0: take you through to 12 o'clock. Monty, beat them on the show about 11:15. NRL fans, you'll get your fix. And Nick Quinn, of course, always appears on a Thursday. Looking forward to catching up with the great man about 20 to 12. Speaking of great men, Lionel Messi here, Mitch, has won his 5th FIFA Man of the Match award after this morning's FIFA World Cup semi-final. So he's got man of the match in the round of 32, round of 16, quarterfinal, semi-final to go with that all-important man of the match against Algeria in the group stage. I'm pretty confident the tournament's still not fixed, despite FIFA's best efforts to completely undermine the integrity of this competition with the Balogun decision. But I'm pretty sure that the man of the match is fixed.
1: Well, as a man just who's bought plenty
0: absolute
1: of...
0: Absolute star beepers, aren't they, with the man of the matches?
1: Yeah, as a man who's metaphorically invested in the tinfoil quite a few occasions, I'm with you. I don't believe you can fix a football game at this scale, but we've seen certain little administrative parts of FIFA, let's say, shine in certain regards during this World Cup. We had the Balogun situation, as you obviously referred to, but Messi deserved it today. He deserved it today. I think most people can agree on that. I'm not sure he deserved it against Cape Verde, for instance, or basically any other game we've seen recently. But it's been interesting. We got a few texts here, Daniel, on the text machine, 8833. You can text on through to us. Good morning, lads. This is from Stephen. Unfortunately, the outcome of sitting back for over 30 minutes was never going to end well for England. They should have gone for that second goal, Spain's Cup anyway. I can't help but agree, tactically speaking. I think we touched on it before about Tuchel. He's got that at the goal. He parks the bus. He brings on Dan Burn. He subs off Anthony Gordon and brings on another defender. You can't help but think these tactics are too negative. I don't know if I agree about Spain's Cup anyway.
0: Can I raise a quote with you here? Direct quote. They were more afraid to drop out of the tournament than having the excitement and hunger to win it.
1: Mm.
0: Does that sound about right?
1: Well, it's something I love to talk about when I talk about sport is the English media, right? You cannot underestimate the effect that this has on the mentality of the players, whether they subconsciously or consciously buy into it. The environment they're in day-to-day in the Premier League, the tabloids, there's 10 tabloids running stories at any given time. This is part of what is ingrained for me into the 64-year gap between greatness is there is so much pressure on these players day in, day out. They're essentially rock stars. When they get a goal up, they're already thinking about what is going to be said if they make this final. And when Tuchel... Well,

It's 18 minutes away from 11 o'clock. This is Sport Nation Mornings, generally with Rick and Chappie. Both are otherwise engaged. Mitch James alongside me, Daniel McCarty. We

0: emerge that Argentinian players don't have pressure.
1: Well, no, I mean, all of these big nations do, but it is something different in the UK. And the every single time that they don't get it right, the pressure builds even more. I mean, I saw it as an Arsenal fan online for the last, well, since the internet existed, basically. It is an unbelievable type of pressure, but the more that it happens, the more that it compounds. And you're right, it's not a winning attitude. It's a hidden hope. It's a hidden hope sort of attitude, and we keep seeing them miss the mark. You have to press on. You have to go for the second goal.
0: I deliberately chose that quote, and I'll say it again. They were more afraid to drop out of the tournament than having the excitement and hunger to win it. That quote was from Thomas Tuchel talking about England after the European Championships in 2024, after they scored early against Spain and then played passively and lost, didn't they? So history never repeats, a famous New Zealand band once told us, right, Mitch? You're the muso amongst us.
1: Good song.
0: Yeah.
2: Daniel, just a quick question.
0: You know what? He may have done it to himself. Sorry, King Henry, go ahead.
2: I was just going to say, like, what would you do, like, looking tactically when you do go 1-0 up? Because it's hard, because even if you do go 1-0 up, Argentina are going to consciously start pressing and playing more attacking because they're searching for the goal. Like, can you even continue to attack with that sort of game?
1: Or do you have to defend?
0: I think it's very reductive blaming the manager. I think there's a lot of things at play here. I don't think he's helped himself by taking off Gordon and putting on Konsa, and they couldn't get up the field. But go watch that last 15, 20 minutes. England was shattered. They were gone, and they couldn't close space down. I think that the tough previous matches caught up with them. And at the end of the day, the opposition was good enough, right? There needs to be credit to Argentina that they will not die. They will not die.
1: I'm going to give you a deep one here, McCarty. Does this reflect the incredible amount of fixtures that a lot of these English players are playing? Because we saw Argentina go very deep into every single game. They've played more minutes than the English have in this tournament. But when you keep in mind Carabao Cup, you keep in mind FA Cup, you keep in mind Champions League or European football and the league, a lot of these players who are playing at the top clubs, they've played 60, 70 games this year. And when it comes down to the end of the season and you've got 45 minutes for glory and they're running out of steam, I can't help but think maybe it's got to be some sort of extended fatigue.
0: Yeah, I would think so. I think that is all part of the calculus for sure. But, you know, Argentina had the quality, right? They had the quality, and I'm sure there will be no lack of very, very stinging criticism towards the English manager for that tactical mistake.
1: That's just how they
0: roll. Probably was a mistake, but I just think it's just one part of a broader equation. And sometimes the guys on the other side of the field are just a little bit better than you, and they were today.
1: Yes, they
0: keep
1: were.
0: Your thoughts coming through to us on 8833. You may want to broaden your perspective. If there's any other topic, feel free. If you want to email us too, you can at yourvoice@sportnation.nz. Back with our Betcha multi-battle, though I have palmed it off to King Henry. He's done all the work for me, Mitch. He's done all the work for me. Back up
1: to this.
0: It's 11 away from 11.
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1: 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Yeah!

0: He'll send it long, and there that it will be it.
1: There it is.
0: You cannot knock out the champions. Argentina, another heart stopper, another comeback, another chance for another star at full time in Atlanta. It ends. England's one. Argentina somehow two.
2: It is 5-11 here on Sport Nation Mornings. Rick and Chapley usually at the helm. Today it is Mitch and McCarty. It's got a ring to it. We've got plenty of texts coming in on 8833. Quite a few actually ripping out Daniel McCarty, which I won't read. But I will read this one.
3: Read them. Read them. Okay. They won't be ripping me out. Let's not be dramatic.
2: Believe me,
3: about
2: they
3: things.
2: Are. Believe me, they are. Hey, Dan, will it take Wellington Phoenix 60 odd years to win a title in the A League? We've won one. England has won one. Wellington Phoenix, none. Zero donut. Dan, winners are, it says grinders. I'm assuming he means grinners. P.S. I do feel for the English.

0: Yeah, well, as I said, they're all facts. Yep. Will it take 60 years? I don't know. Crikey, if I could send to the future, the last thing I'm going to do is go to the future winners of the A-League first. I'll make my fortune elsewhere, buddy, to be fair.
1: Fair enough. Look, we've got a great hour coming up next here on Sport Nation. Monty Beetham will join us to talk a little bit of Warriors and NRL. Quinny from over in Victoria, he'll be chatting the racing out of Entain, Victoria. Looking forward to this next hour. It's Dan and Mitch here on Sport Nation Mornings, replacing Rick and Chappie. We will see you very shortly on the other side of the hour.
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0: Good morning, everyone. Welcome along to Sport Nation. It is Scotty and Sammy with you on a Friday, and it's Rev and the Alpha in the producer booth today. Looking forward to a great show. Plenty coming up as well. We have a World Cup Punters Club. We've decided on one leg. Is that right?
1: No, we have one leg to contribute.
0: Yeah, we have one leg to contribute, yes, that's
1: to
0: right.
1: To the big multi for the final.
0: That's right. Has Mornings officially won the Intershow competition?
1: Allegedly.
0: Okay, well, I'll cover that with you in just a moment. Between 9 and 12 today, McCarty and Mitch James. 12 to 1, Rural Roundup with Erin Speedy, McIver and Jello. Between 12 and 3 today, and Millsy and Guy taking you on the run home between 3 and 6. On our show, Fernando Romero Nunez. You might remember we talked to Fernando before the semi-final, Argentina, England. He's out of the Buenos Aires Herald. We'll get his reaction and the reaction of the people of Argentina, and in the spirit of fairness, we'll also go to Belvis. I don't know if it is fair to go to Belvis, to be honest.
2: Belvis.
0: So Paul Belverstone will join us out of England to give us the other side of that particular coin. Sam Healy, Warriors hooker, will join us at 7:15. Charmaine McMenamin, Blues Opiki assistant coach. Haven't they got a battle this week against the Matatu? And Ricardo Ball will give us a FIFA World Cup update a little later in the show. Paul Mawadi with our TAB odds as well. And your thoughts? 8833, let's be honest, the show doesn't work without you, so get your texts coming in. Obviously, one of the big talking points will be the All Blacks side. Also, the Bronx last night over the Panthers. Plenty more to come as well. Let's have a recap of what you might have missed overnight.
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0: Yeah, Wet and Wild Rugby League last night, 14-12. The Bronx over the Panthers, largely due, and the Alpha will have some thoughts on this as well. A dominant performance from Reece Walsh, who has turned back the clock. You'll remember his run through the finals last year, unstoppable force that he was. Well, last night, he sprinkled a bit of fairy dust around that team. We'll catch up on that in just a moment. All Blacks, the team name for the Nations Championship clash with Ireland at Eden Park, featuring Josh Morby, starting on the left wing, and Tupou Vaiai, who is going to slide out one and start at number six. Quinn Tupai back in the midfield as well. So looking forward to your thoughts on this All Black side. What do you make of it? It's been well sold. I can sense reading the press yesterday and certainly this morning, Dave Rennie's decision to play Tupou Vaiai at six, and he has been able to market that well with the gathered flock of press. Dalton Papali'i, torn Achilles in pre-season training soon after joining top 14 club Caster, sidelining him for at least 6 months. Unlucky use, but great government payout there for Dalton Papali'i. French government payouts are brilliant. Auckland FC, new head coach to be announced in the next few days as the side prepares for an exhibition match against the touring Tottenham Hotspur side on July 25th. And you can see coverage of that on TVNZ, as you can Chelsea taking on the Auckland FC Women's Invitational side as well. And Carlos Alcaraz, now world number 3. He's been out of action since April.

0: slated to return to action at next month's Cincinnati Open after being named in the entry list. Be good for men's tennis to see Alcaraz back in the mix. That's pretty much what you might have missed. Let's get out of the block, shall we? Alpha. You're burning the candle at both ends. You love a little bit of Thursday rugby league. And you had your eyes all over Reece Walsh, and not in a creepy way last night.
1: Yeah, well, I do and I don't. In the case, I think I said to Sammy yesterday, I don't really like when Thursday games have the potential to be really good, because then I sort of feel like I have to watch them.
0: Yeah, that's good.
1: And then it means I don't get much sleep. Mm. But you put my well-being aside.
2: Usually I do.
1: Yep, good. So continue. And great game and great rugby league. Now, the thing about Reece Walsh, he put on an absolute clinic last night. He basically said to his team, I don't care what you want to do. Give me the ball.
0: Yeah, nice.
1: Give me the ball every single set, and I will take us to this one. And he did.
0: That does sound like you producing the show, though.
1: Yeah, basically, yeah. Adam Reynolds was, he clearly wasn't 100% at halfback for the Broncos last night. Missed a couple of big kicks, reasonably easy ones. And
0: reasonably adjacent,
1: yeah,
0: you'd say.
1: And, at 12 all, Reece Walsh said, you know what? I'll take the sideline conversion too. Right. And he nailed it. Mm. Now, the thing for me is,
0: where's this Reece Walsh been for the rest of the season?
1: So this is the thing for me. It's turned into a very much a post-origin Reece Walsh. And I don't know if Reece Walsh realises this, but if he became pre-origin Reece Walsh, yes, he might get selected for Origin.
0: That's not a bad thought, that. So do you think that if Reece Walsh played pre-Origin like he does post-Origin,
1: yeah,
0: he might be playing Origin?
1: Maybe.
0: Yeah,
3: but if he does that, would he play post-Origin the way that he played post-Origin?
1: That's a fantastic question.
3: Either way, look, it was raining last night, and he wasn't just walking on water. He was running on water. There was beside him to that play. The Broncos needed salvation, and in comes Reece Walsh. And the thing I loved about it most is he wasn't just going, putting the team on his back and trying to hot step his way through. He was playmaking. It was mostly setting up others, like gift wrapped opportunities to go through. Skills that he has that no one else in the team was up to producing. It wasn't a case of, like, I'm just going to back myself only. He put it on for his team, and that's a sign of a real switched on Reece Walsh, and that's terrifying. It's terrifying for everybody who's going to play him in the next few weeks.
0: Toilet water, that's what it was. Waste for Rav on radio, because Rav has been nodding her consent. She concurs with a lot of what both of you boys have been saying. Rav, would you like to say something for yourself on this matter?
4: Oh, yeah, just further support what you're saying. Mm-hmm. When Reece Walsh is on, it's a dangerous game for the opposition. And when Adam Reynolds and Reece Walsh are on, mm-hmm, that's when you really need to worry. So hopefully Adam Reynolds steps up to the plate as well.
0: I get the feeling you're a Broncos fan.
4: I'm actually not. But I had a howling husband in my house last night who is.
0: Oh.
4: And, I had...
0: He was howling for joy, I take it.
4: Howling for joy. Howling

0: last year from the position they're in now.
1: So, here's my question for you. From the position the Broncos find themselves in now, and on the basis of that performance last night, what are your reckons on them being top eight going deep in the finals?
0: Still low.
1: Still low?
0: Still low. Yeah, Reece Walsh showed us he had six great weeks in him last year. If he's firing his shots for six great weeks now, that won't push him far enough. Can he do, has he got 9, 12? How deep can he go with this? Because they still need a real solid run from here. Like another 7 games after this, then the finals. I think that it should, a title is beyond the Broncos this year. Getting into the finals, I lost that game, I would have written them off. Won that game, now I can't. I can't. And I tell you what, it's also the Broncos in a weird, perverse kind of way have done something for the Waz here. The Panthers look like they're vaulting clear for the minor premiership.
1: Yeah, they have.
0: Not that I have huge... For me, the difference between first and second in the NRL is just a shield that nobody talks about after the actual title is handed out. But a minor premiership carrot now can dangle for the Warriors. If they can get the points this week against the Dragons, then what, I think it's 2 points behind the Panthers?
1: Yep. Yeah, that's right. The Warriors get 2 here, they'll be on 30 points, the Panthers on 32. So, yeah, I mean, that'll tighten things up at the top. I look at the teams ahead of the Broncos are what I'm looking at here. The Sea Eagles have hit a brick wall. The foreign magic seems to have evaporated for now. The Cowboys don't quite look like they're all that. The Dolphins have certainly hit a judder bar. So there's 3 teams right there ahead of the Bronx who are going to start feeling the pressure. And the Broncos on 18 points equal with the Raiders. So essentially, they're in 12th spot. But there's not a lot ahead of them. They could leapfrog other teams quite easily if they get their mojo back.
0: I agree. You're bang on, Scotty. They absolutely can. And they can be a real contender to make the 8. Being a contender to make the 8 does not a premiership force make.
1: No, correct.
0: You need
1: that, that's correct. But Broncos were not being talked about as premiers last year.
0: No, this is completely true. And they had a moment where they needed a kick up the backside and sort themselves out. There's a poor start last year. Didn't go quite this deep from memory.
1: No.
0: I think they sorted themselves out a little bit earlier than this. But this is a team that can get themselves in the 8. But we talked about Adam Reynolds, Ben Hunt. Some of these older players are going to have to use a lot of juice to get them to that point. So making the finals should be the goal and achievement for the Broncos right now. I think the gap between them and the real title contenders and the depth in their squad, I think leans to the too hard basket.
2: Isaiah Kata, round 23 on casualty ward. That's a few more weeks without him, apparently. You know how they play in round 23? Bronx.
1: Really now? Well, I just look at it. So you got Panthers, Warriors, Roosters, Sharks, Knights, Rabbitohs, Dolphins and Cowboys. That's your top 8 as it stands so far. And then the Sea Eagles, Storm, Bulldogs, Raiders, Broncos. And you think about those teams. Sea Eagles, Storm, Bulldogs, Raiders, Broncos. Those 5 teams sitting outside the 8. Those are 5 teams, all of which have premiership credibility and credential.
0: Yep.
1: I think the next 8 weeks, 2 months of rugby league is going to be
2: no team is safe at all.
1: And it's going to be
2: Roosters,
1: chaotic.
2: Sharks, even Warriors, second, third, fourth. If they fall off a cliff form wise, they're not safe.
1: 100%. You can go from second to outside the 8 here 100%. In the next 2 months. 100%. You can. 6:12 on Sport Nation. You with Scotty and Sammy Ravind, the Alpha. We'll take a short break. We'll be back with more after this.
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15: It is 6:17 here on Sport Nation. Dave Rennie has announced to the All Blacks side to take on Ireland at Eden Park on Saturday night. And there's been four personnel changes in that team and a little bit of a switch, which has become a bit of a talking point. Tupou Vaiai will start at blindside, third player to get the sixth jersey for the All Blacks this season so far. Peter Luckey, Wallace Satiti both had a crack. Luckey remains in the squad on the bench with Anton Segner in the loose forwards. Meanwhile, Wallace Satiti has been jettisoned from the 23. I thought Dave Rennie was very candid about Wallace Satiti yesterday when asked. And to paraphrase Dave Rennie, he said, look, he just didn't quite take his chances. And we've given him a pretty clear message, and he's taken that message well. And we move on. I enjoyed the clarity of that response from Dave Rennie. I think people will become accustomed to the way Dave Rennie hosts press conferences and answers questions, pretty much to the point. And I think it's a good signal to the players as well. There's nowhere to hide here. We're going to be judging you on performance. And we have a squad that we've picked, and this, I'm sure, is the selectors' assessment of the situation. We've got a squad of players we trust. If you get the chance to go out there and play, you've got to take it. And if you don't,

0: We'll find someone else to fill that jersey for you. It's a very clear message. And also to the point here, and I think maybe some people are missing the fact, and, well, not missing it, but maybe underestimating. This is a team, a squad, that is going to be expanded again, obviously, for the tour of South Africa. But
1: big time.
0: You know, you've got 3 games in 8 days to start that tour against Stormers, Lions, etc., before the first test. You're going to need players to rotate through positions. You're going to need players to rotate through teams. You have to have depth of squad. And to be honest, I like the idea that they are working through an option list in that loose forward trio, trying to find what works and for who it works against. And it will arguably be a different loose forward trio when they come up against South Africa. This is an element of the modern game that I think we all need to get our heads around here. It's not like it was.
1: Yeah.
0: It is not like it was when you had this is the loose forward trio and we go out and we play that game. Right now you need to look at threats of opponents, you need to analyse those threats, and you need to say yourself, who do we have in the squad that can cover that particular angle for us? And that's the Tupou Vaai selection for me.
1: Yeah, and there's obviously a loud school of thought out there that goes, he's a lock. Play your locks at lock. I want a Lucy at Lucy. First of all, Dave Rennie's already said numbers don't matter to him, right? When it comes to 6, 7, and 8, he is not worried about who's playing in what position specifically. Whether you like it or not, that's exactly how he views it. I actually think that the Tupou Vaai experiment from the previous regime was a very successful one. I thought he was one of the best moves within the Robertson era of getting out there and taking a spot. I look at it, and you look at that squad that hasn't, players who haven't played, Simon Parker. Mm-hmm. And that's a great example of what you just said, Scotty. It would not shock me for Simon Parker to be starting a game against the Springboks because they like his size against a team like Argentina and a team like South Africa, have done in previous, before this regime. But I look at it and go, well, this jersey's shifting around a lot. Technically, we should go, does that mean no one's owning it? Does that mean that they haven't found someone who looks great in six yet? But by the same token, if you're not having a chance to check these things out, what are you going to learn?
0: There was a time in the game where, you know, a six's job was to be the enforcer. And we've had plenty of them in the history of the All Blacks, and I don't need to list those players because I know our listeners will know exactly who I'm referring to in modern times and going back and winding back the clock a little further. If you think about what an open side used to be in this country, and we all know the GOAT and what he did and what his role was within the team, it was about getting over the ball, it was about making steals. If you look at who's making turnovers plays in the game now, it's not always your seven. You know, your eight's got to be making turnovers. Your midfield is a great turnover specialist now as well. I think Quinn Tupou is one of the best in the business at that. Billy Proctor is as well. And even though he has some seemingly defensive frailties at the moment, Billy Proctor, which a lot of people talk about, he's very good over the ball. So you're creating a chaotic game now where that role of the traditional seven doesn't get to shine as much as it once did because the game has shifted. Because your defensive responsibilities, once you make one tackle or hit one ruck, obviously change. You need interchangeability in that loose forward makeup. Do I think Tupou Vaai is my first choice number six for the All Blacks? In an ideal world, I would like to see him in the second row. I think he's a lock. But what I can understand about why you would want to go in with this particular makeup, you've got Paddy Tuipulotu who needs some game time, needs to prove himself, and Paddy Tuipulotu is a starter. He's not a finisher. So if you're playing Patrick Tuipulotu at lock, you're starting Patrick Tuipulotu. But Tupou Vaai's start on the blind side allows him to play Tuipulotu until he is cooked, move Vaai back into the second row, and then allow the likes of Peter Larkoi, Anton Segner, two very different tearaways in their own respects, to come into the game and take advantage of what will, at that stage in the test match, all going to plan, be a lot of space, a lot of broken play, a lot of bodies everywhere, and where those two players in particular can thrive. And you have to think about selecting a team as a 23. And you're always selecting on both best case scenario, i.e. this is how we would see the game going if we had it all our own way, and you've got to pick a 23 on worst case scenario. What happens if, what happens if, what happens if? And so that's the art of selection. And I can see a clear thought pattern with this selection team, possibly more than over the last 18 to 24 months, maybe even going back further. You can understand at least what the team is trying to do.
1: Yep, agree. I'm with you. I mean, Vi's not going to play the whole match at six. I expect him to be a real contender for a full 80.
0: Agreed.
1: Because it works well in that variety.
0: Look, if you put the two together and you said, well, who's more likely to go 80 minutes? Is it Pati Tuipulotu given the injuries he's had and the lack of minutes he's had? Or is it Tupou Vai? You'd be betting on Tupou Vai in that situation. One of the least talked about elements of this test match, and I mean, which leads me to believe that maybe Derry's holding on to something in terms of injury, because Sam Derry was pretty effective last week. And he is out of the 23. Now, whether they've seen, we've seen enough, don't worry, rest up, you're going to have a busy tour, or whether he's carrying a niggle, I'm not entirely sure. But you've also got to use this rugby championship as a chance to get as much game time into as many legs as you can. Now, I know that leaves Simon Parker and Bowden Barrett and a couple of others as the outliers in
1: Kyle
0: that respect.
1: Preston, yeah.
0: Kyle Preston, another, that's right. But you've got to be able to work through options because you're going to go to South Africa and it's not going to be one size fits all. Now, everyone thinks that you've got to break, the only way you can break down the Springboks is by playing like the Springboks. That's a joke.
1: You can't out-Springbok the Springboks.
0: Correct.
1: They are the box.
0: The All Blacks beat the Springboks by playing like the All Blacks, which the Springboks can't. You don't want to get yourself into a big cock-swinging contest with that team. And that I think this team has got to be smarter than that. The days of one-trick pony international rugby players are over, says John. As the game has evolved, so do players and coaches. Morning team, says Mike the Ram. Didn't Smithy at one point, excuse me, have Tupou Vai on the show, clearly studying he wanted to play lock. We'll remind you right here, Mike.
2: Yeah, it's a question that's been going around lately, and probably for myself, I really want to be a world-class lock, and the only way I could be a world-class lock is play lock. So, yeah, the six jerseys, I don't mind it. Like, it's obviously you're out on the edge more, and you've got more space, but I really like to be in the middle and just continue to work harder and, back my ball carry and a bit of my defense as well. So, as a player, you'd rather just be on the field playing, but, yeah, you kind of just leave all those selection stuff to the coaches and you kind of just do your thing.
0: That's from February, Mike, so a good set of ears on you. And that was with Rick and TJ, that particular interview. That was Tupou Vai in February talking about where he would prefer to play. And that's an interesting clip, that audio clip, because I would suspect that Tupou Vai playing blindside in this particular test will actually have a commission to play a more central role. And that will allow Jacobson and Artie Savea to be your wide loose forwards.
1: I think that's fair. And also, where he wants to play, where his favourite spot is, isn't what the coach's remit is. Where can you be the most effective for the team I want to play? Mm. Do you think Will Jordan's favourite spot is the wing?
0: Well, at the moment, I reckon he's pretty happy playing there.
1: I reckon he's happy too. But I reckon if Dave Rennie gave him a pencil and said, write your name by a number, you can play that this week, I reckon he'd write 15.
0: You might have a point.
1: So it's
0: well,
1: not about...
0: Tupou Vai, I mean, look, Tupou Vai did say there as a caveat. He says, look, I don't select the team. I'm happy to be playing.
1: Yep.
0: But, you know, there's a couple of things in that clip that stand out to me, one of which, I want to be a world-class lock.
1: Yeah.
0: It's a great aspirational message. And, you know, like, this is going to be the future for this team. You know, if you're 1.99 meter or whatever Tupou Vai is, and you suddenly come up against a team and you need to blend your loose forward trio to mix... And look, we've had times in the past where we've moved locks to blindside flankers and it has not worked. I go back to the semi-final in the World Cup in 2019 as a prime example, where Scotty Barrett was moved to six with limited success. And obviously the result didn't go New Zealand's way. But I think Tupou Vai in this game, what I am going to be intrigued with and what we can talk about on Monday after the fact is where you will see Tupou Vai spend most of his time in this test. I do not expect Tupou Vai to suddenly be ranging on the edge. I expect Tupou Vai to be playing a tight six role, making tackles, using shoulders, and carrying the ball in tight spaces, using that athleticism to step and to offload at will. It's 6:28. We'll take a short break. Sports news headlines with Rav coming right up.
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6: Down to backward point, there is no run. I shall also let you know that we've had a couple of changes to the West Indies team.
7: Yes, a couple of changes as expected. The local boy, Shemarneet Meyer, well, he last played for West Indies in this format last June in 2025. So, like a new guy now coming in, but we can expect a showdown from him.
6: Yeah, so he's very much in the team. And who is he replacing?
7: He's replacing the Trinidadian Amir Jangu.
6: Okay, well, some people are a bit surprised by that. Here's Duffy. He comes up now, first over. He's in bowls. Ball pitches upside down the off stump. And there's the man from the land of wood and water, allowing the ball to go by to be taken by the keeper. And Matthew Ford is out, and Kimo Paul, the man from Essequibo, is in.
7: Yeah, so that guy needs in the lineup. Hopefully he can make an impression, as West Indies will desperately looking to take the lead heading to your country, Barbados.
6: Yes, indeed, yes. I'm off tomorrow morning, bright and early.
7: Good journey.
6: Travelling from Main Street right up to the airport. Here we go. It's about an hour's drive or so. In he comes Duffy, goes past the umpire, bowls to Campbell. Campbell covers up with a bat as broad as Kingston, pushes into the offside down to cover, and there's no run. Any changes to the New Zealand team?
7: Yes, Dean Foxcroft comes in for Nathan Phillips, Nathan Smith. There's two changes for them as well.
6: Okay, so let's double check that quickly as the action continues, as Duffy will turn and start his run again. He's been bang on target so far, on his way to bowl to the left-handed Campbell. He's up in bowls to John Campbell, and Campbell is chopping the ball away down to third man for the first run. Outside of the awesome, had the room to chop it down to third man for one. So the West Indies are on their way. It was a horrible display of batting by the West Indies in the last game. Didn't bat really well at all. Didn't assess the conditions and were humbled. It was a meek surrender by the West Indies team. Hello to all of our sisters, wherever you are across the Caribbean, from Omega Radio, formerly KLS Radio. What if it's Omega Radio, is it KLS Radio? Someone would tell me. Right through, of course, to the radio stations carrying the broadcast here in Guyana. One without loss. Now it's going to be Ogis, the man from the Hell of the West, St. Lucia, as he waits now, as this delivery is on the line of the millstone. Pitches into the onside, we'll get a single. So the left-hander with lots of talent gets one of the line of the legs and works it wide of mid-on. Mid-wicket came across to the right, mid-on came to the left, they converge, and the batsman got the single. So the over comes in, and the first gone, 2 minute loss, that's the latest score at Providence.
7: Yes, yeah, a little bit exciting start there for New Zealand, had one to come back to Campbell, a little bit patient. Yes, and coming back to the change here for the visiting team, Nathan Smith in for Matthew Fisher. That's the only change.
6: That's
7: for
6: the only change. All right, so we'll go through the teams. You can get your pen and paper. People like to write this information down. Hello to all of you wherever you are. Of course, commentary is also on the West Indies YouTube channel, and that means that several are listening across the Caribbean. Two without loss, the West Indies are hoping that these two can drop anchor, assess the situation, and try and make the West Indies I mean, all of us across the Caribbean, West Indians, proud of the performance. They were brilliant in the first match. And then in the second, it was not good at all. So it's going to be Smith to take

0: it up. I like Fisher Smith, 19 matches, 22 wickets, 6.3 in the economy. Best of 4 for 42. Comes up now, he's in and bows to Ogies in the distillery. Ogies covers up and solidly pays one of the off thumb up towards mid off. Sackner, the captain, comes across, fires the return to the keeper. And there is no run, two without loss. Just a sprinkling of spectators in the green stand already. If I take my time, I'll be able to count the 1, 2, 3, 4, 5, 6, 7, 8, 9, and I'll stop counting. I think we got about what, 50
1: I think
0: or so?
1: As the game progresses, we can expect to see a better crowd.
0: I would
1: crowd,
0: think so. Yeah. Just about $10, US dollars to get in?
1: Yes, $2,000.
0: Okay.
1: Cheap and sweet.
0: Cheap and sweet, not necessary in that order. So I think we've waiting to see what is going to happen here. It's going to be Smith to continue. As he will continue the attack, just about ready to take it up again. So it's two without losses. He starts his run, comes up now, goes past the umpire, in and ball short and pulled away into the onside, down to the wicket. Well, not often that you see a West Indian batsman hooking and pulling, but there he was pulling, and the ball went away down towards the wicket. That's Ogies, and there is no run. We don't see the West Indians hooking and pulling at Roy Fredericton, Alvin Calliteran did, and Viv Richards. Nowadays, they don't do that anymore.
1: Or even Richie Richardson.
0: He was brilliant. So the action continues. As it's, three without loss, is it? As we've just lost the services of the television for a bit. We'll try and get that sorted out. Pitched up, ball in the off stump. There's Smith bowling, and stroke to up towards cover. That's Ogies, who's got one over number two, three without loss.
1: Yes, I think this is power play. This is power play one. Interesting to see how West Indies is going to manage thing here, how they're going to approach it. Andrew Mason, you've got two fielders outside the 30-yard circle. So it's a good opportunity for them to open up. They don't want to be like the previous innings. They were pegged down. They were a bit patient. They were searching for boundaries and that sort of thing. I think it was just a mentally challenging part for them. So let's hope they could be a bit different on this occasion.
0: Yeah, here is Smith, comes in, bowls. Ogies covers up. Good tight delivery on the off stump with a ring of fielders on the offside. Backward point cover, extra cover, and mid off all inside the circle. He can't score, and this is a good start for New Zealand. They're bang on the money.
1: Yes, a good start for them. Encouragement for the fast bowlers. A couple of ball went over the shoulders. Good line and length. They're working, you know, on their field placement as well, just to be that tidy. They want to be economical. Obviously, they're want to start on a successful side. Nathan Smith in tandem with Jacob Duffy, two quality fast bowlers, two experienced campaigners. It's just a matter of good planning and good execution.
0: Yeah, they've done very well so far. I would want to finish the over strongly. Comes in and bowls. A ball pitch up and driven over the top of long off. That is a beautiful shot. There was the man Ogies coming forward, and with a lot of style and finesse, they're stroking the ball over mid off. That's gone to the boundary for four. Well played, young Ogies.
1: Yeah, good looking shot there, confident shot there from Ogies, right over the top, some elevation, hasn't had the leg to reach over the ropes, but a quality shot from him. I think that will do a world of good for his confidence here, Andrew Mason.
0: Yeah, beautifully played, pitched up and stroked away up towards that cover area. In fact, mid off area, that's gone for boundary. Here we go. Smith comes up now. Bows to Ogies to the Sillery. Outside the off stump. The left hand allows the ball to go by to be taken by the keeper. Score is kept on 7 without loss. This is the second over.
1: Yes, a good comeback there from the Smith just outside the line of the off stump. Some movement as well. Some pace, some carry. Hopefully we're looking to be consistent with that line of length.
0: Yeah, indeed. So what do we have? 7 without loss. Last ball of the over. Is it? Just double checking to see. Is it going to be Smith to continue? Two balls are left in the over. Ball into Ogies, who's got 5 from 6. Campbell has got 1 from 5. In he comes, on his way. Good weather, up and bowls to Ogies. And Ogies is covering up and steers the ball away. Soft hands down towards that third man here for a single. There's no doubt about his ability, Ogies. Sometimes you can unnecessarily give his hand away. The over comes to an end. 8 gone. Two overs gone, 8 without loss, which is in fact the latest score here at Providence.
1: Yeah, 10 situations so far. New Zealand obviously looking to justify the decision to bowl first. They won the toss like the second game. They will go to Barbados for the final two games for the penultimate action. The next game, obviously, they want to go in with the confidence. They will want to go in with a win. They want to take the series lead here. West Indies, they open their account in the series with a comfortable 7-wicket victory with 7 balls.

0: disappear. So something to shout about. I mean, they were a bit pathetic with the batting aspect in the second encounter, but they want to bounce back here and come back strong.
1: Well, in he comes and bowls, and a ball which is outside line, the off stump, as Duffy continues coming onto the front foot. It is Ogis. The ball comes off the edge and goes down towards the position of a slip, and there is no run. It dropped just in front of the field. It slipped. The score is 8 minute loss and over. Number two, what a good delivery.
0: Yeah, good delivery there from Jacob Duffy. Outside the line, the off stump. Importantly, bringing Agassi on the front foot. The edge was taken, but luckily for him, just in front of that solitary position there.
1: Here is Duffy, comes up now, goes past the umpire, Bosa Ogis. Ogis is straight up, beautiful delivery. That started on the line, bit of stump, and it almost cut him in half, took the outer portion of the mat, and he was winding there as he played that up towards bit off. But because of the movement across in the ball, ended up on cover well, bowled Duffy.
0: Yes, again, he's utilizing the stroke. Some preparation moisture in it, and the conditions, conducive for cricket. Plenty of pace in his second over, so he's energetic and looking to make an early impact here for New Zealand, undoubtedly. But West Indies, these two batsmen looking real compact, just adding one boundary, but it's showing that kind of resistance.
1: Here's Duffy, comes in, bowls Ogis. Ogis is forward, ball pitched in the off stump. Chucks it down to cover. There's no run. 8 minute loss. Ogis is looking very, very solid. He's a good player from St. Lucia. We enter over number three. How's the pitch played so far? Can you tell me, Ravindra?
0: Yeah, based on my assessment, because we have got Glorious Sunshine, I expect it to be a little bit responsive based on what we have seen in the previous two encounters. A bit more encouraging for the fast bowlers, for sure, because you've got some encouraging bounces as well. So I think, Andrew, a very good pitch to batter.
1: Yeah, so far so good. Not low and slow, as was the case with the pitch on Monday night. Here's Duffy, comes up now in bowls, and there's a ball outside the off stump, steered away with an open blade by the left-handed Ogis. Goes down to third man. Batsman that will have time for a single to carry the score to 9 without loss. We enter over number 3. Let me remind you that the West Indies making a couple of changes. Hetmar in the side, replacing Amir Jangu, and Matthew Ford out, and Kimo Paul in. And for New Zealand, Matthew Fisher, who has really impressed me, has been rested, and his place taken by Nathan Smith, who opened the bowling. Here we go, over number 3. It's Duffy as he comes up now. He's in and bowls a ball which is chopped away nicely by John Campbell down towards third man. We'll get a single. That's a lovely shot outside the off stump, and he guided it down to third man for one. So with that, Campbell now goes up to make him 2, and it's now up to 10 without loss. We're into over number 3.
0: Yes, another ball outside the line of the off stump for Jacob Duffy. But surprisingly, Andrew, I think he, early stage of the game, he should have a slip in place, given the fact that he's maintaining that line and length outside the off stump.
1: Yeah, I'm surprised he doesn't have a slip in. In he comes, Duffy on his way, in bowls to Ogis. Ogis says, get him outside the off stump, steers it square in the off stump. It's a bit shortish. Guided down toward backward point. Bracewell came across to his right to pick it up. That ends the over. 3 gone, 10 without loss. That's the latest score at Providence.
0: Yeah, still an even steam here between these two teams. No doubt they're looking to go to Barbados 2-1. There is no sign of rain. We had early morning precipitation, but things are very much in favor for cricket. Absolutely brilliant sunshine at the National Stadium, Providence, on the east bank of Demerara. Well, Andrew Bassey is coming from Georgetown.
1: Yeah, I'm coming from Georgetown. Without traffic, is about a 10-minute drive without traffic?
0: No, I would say a little more.
1: 15?
0: Yeah, let's say about 20, 25 minutes. Constant drive. 60,
1: constant drive.
0: Yeah, 60 kilometers per hour.
1: So Sunday morning without traffic wouldn't take you about 10 minutes to get there?
0: Yeah, 10, 15 minutes.
1: Okay, but given the way you drive, it'll take us 2.5 minutes. 10 without loss, and Smith to continue. We start over number 4. The West Indies are hoping to get a strong foundation on which to build. Here is Smith, comes up now, he's in, and bowls. The ball which is on the line to the leg stump, worked away in the onside by Campbell, down towards that square leg area. Square leg comes across to pick it up, but they have time for a single to carry the West Indies now up to 11 without loss. We're into over number 4.
0: Yes, and I'm still thinking that West Indies can be a bit more aggressive at this power play one. Yes, they want to keep wickets in hands, they want to stabilize things, they want to have a solid foundation, try to get a big total, don't want to be bundled out like the previous match for 138. They want to put up a more competitive total, they want to be in the winning column again. So a lot of work to be done, obviously, Andrew Mason.
1: Yeah, here's Smith as he comes up now. He's on his way, he's in, and bowls goes to Ogis into this delivery. Ogis covers up, ball on the off stump, steers it square in the offside. Down to that backward point area, there's no run. We had lost the television for a bit, but it's a gentleman who's a very, very good indeed. I don't know which country is he from. Which country are you from, my friend? He's from India. Oh, he's from India, of course. And he came up and made sure that we are good. So we're good to go now, my friend. What's your name?
2: Haman
1: is his name. Haman is his name. Wonderful indeed. So 11 without loss as the action continues. Here we go. As Smith starts his run, comes up now, goes past the umpire. He's in both Ogis into this delivery. He's covering up, plays it up towards that mid-off area, gets the run. One of the things that I note with interest about the West Indies team is that they're running singles much better nowadays than before. And that's something that we were very guilty of, for not running singles. Perhaps a year ago, they would not have entertained the thought of that single. It was pushed up to mid-off, and they took off for the run and got in the end quite comfortably.
0: Yeah, good strategy by West Indies, by these two left-handers. You know, they have been very watchful since the start of proceedings. Ogis and Campbell, they're looking to build a partnership, obviously. But the biggest element in the running between the wickets, I think, Andrew, is the communication aspect.
1: Here's Smith, over number four, comes in to Campbell, who's got three. He's up and bowls to Campbell, and Campbell is get a ball which keeps a bit lower, get a single. Got to be careful, that ball was dung by his toes on the line of the middle stump, but he had to dig it out. Play with some suspicion. The ball goes up towards mid-wicket. Mid-on came across the left to pick it up, and they got a run. 13 without loss. Campbell is on four. Ogis has got eight. And I think the West Indies would have done some homework based on what happened in the last game, and would recognize, look, they're 50 overs, a lot of balls, and there's no need to give your hand away. Just bat and pick up runs. Make sure that you get a score that you can give the bowler something to bowl at. Smith comes up now, bowls to Ogis, and this every Ogis says, get the ball to the line of the leg, Simon whips it out towards a square leg. We'll get one, we'll get a second. That ball was on that middle stump, and it might have just come from the inside edge, went down towards more forward square, and the field in the boundary at back was square, a long run across to pick up just inside the boundary up by the orange stand, and he's back for a second. Ogis, to go up now, try make him 10, and an over number 4, one to come. The West Indies of 15-minute loss haven't been inserted.
0: Yes, I think they are more positive in this innings, as you rightly said. Plenty of balls to bat in that second match. They were bowled off 138 in 36 overs, so 14 overs went unused.
1: Here is Smith, starts his run again, comes up now, bowls Ogis into this delivery. Ogis is swinging it. He's a very attacked batsman, gets four. It was short of a length, and he pulled it away. It went out towards square leg, more forward square, and into the boundary, backward square, could not get across in time. And I'm told that he's a bit of a dipper. One would really hit the ball very hard. We've already seen the pull shot coming from the young man. He ends the over with the boundary. So four gone, 19 without loss. That's the latest score, Providence.
0: Yes, I love his positivity since he started this innings here. It was a short ball, really short there from Smith, and he was asked for the hitting. Importantly, he found the gap to perfection. So again, these two looking real solid after four overs, 90 without loss. They had a good partnership in the second match, and then there was a collapse. Hopefully nothing like that can happen again from a West Indies point of view. But the visitors, yes, they want to get early inroads and try to bowl him out again.
1: Yeah, indeed. So Ravindra Manulal, the man who, of course, is from, is it Parika?
0: No, Essequibo Coast.
1: Okay, so what you talk about Parika all the time. You have to go through Parika to get to where you live after this delivery. Here's Duffy. Comes up now to bowl to Campbell, who's a Kingston man. Chopped away down towards that wide gully, and there's no run. So you've always talked to me about Parika.
0: Well, I have a sister who lives in Parika, you know, and normally visit her on a regular basis.
1: And Parika is in Essequibo?
0: In Essequibo, it's like the border of Essequibo coming to Georgetown.
1: Okay. So if I'm in Parika, I can get to Georgetown in about an hour or so?
0: Yeah, it's probably in less than an hour.
1: Okay, fair enough.
0: If Anthony Kemraj is
1: Do I have to go on the Jagdeo Bridge?
0: Yes, for
1: okay,
0: sure.
1: Okay, fair enough. All right.
0: You have another option, yes, taking the boat.
1: One of those little dinghies, you call it. 90-minute loss. Here is Duffy comes up now. He's in and bowls. There's Campbell looking to chop the ball square in the offside. Doesn't time it very well. Goes down towards backward point. There's no run. It's 90-minute loss. We're into over number 5. Campbell 4. Ogis 14. So you leave here, And how do you get to Port Richey? Because you catch a boat. What do you do?
0: Well, as I said, you have various ways of transportation taking you there. You could go with a boat, you head to Georgetown, you could cross

0: From Starbuck Market.
1: Oh, so I go to Starbuck Market, my favorite market
0: in Guyana.
1: There's lots of things at Starbuck Market.
0: Then a small
1: even
0: boat.
1: Dollies they sell there. They sell everything, really.
0: We head there tomorrow, don't worry.
1: Here we go. Well, I'm going home early in the morning. Here's Duffy round the wicket, comes in and bowls, coming onto the front foot. It's Campbell, takes an exploratory 7 of the for Roberts, not on. Like a traffic policeman in the busy streets of Castries. There is the young man saying, no, get back into your crease. We don't want to flirt with danger. And he responds quite positively. And the man from Jamaica, land of wood and water, returns to base. 19 below loss. So you go to Stabroek Market, and what do you do after that?
0: Then you take a speedboat. And
1: a
0: that's,
1: speedboat
0: yeah, the duration,
1: from Stabroek Market?
0: Yeah.
1: Okay.
0: From the Stabroek Market to Breedenhoop. The duration of 10 minutes.
1: Oh, Breedenhoop. Yeah. Here is Duffy comes in and bowls. Outside the off stump, and he nibbles at that. Fishing and flirting. And Campbell... that was very close to the outside edge. Goes by to be taken by the keeper. He's kept on 4 from 12. Oakes has got 14 runs. And we have a chance here to the monitor. That was very close to the outside edge. Taken low down by the keeper. Another angle. A little bit of movement. And he was very lazy as he came across. And went very close to the outside edge. Got to be careful of Mr. Campbell. 19 without loss. Over number 5. 2 balls are left. And Duffy, encouraged by that last delivery from round the wicket, elbows pumping, bowls to Campbell. Campbell is forward, opens the face of the bat, and runs it down towards third man for a single. And with that, score goes to 20 root loss. So, this journey to Parika, so you get in the little ferry. Do you have options with the ferry?
0: Not really, just once meet the small...
1: Oh, the small
0: people.
1: Ferry, okay.
0: Yeah,
1: so how many people get on there? To 5, 6, 7, 8?
0: No, I'm thinking about 30.
1: 30 people?
0: Yeah.
1: Okay.
0: Mm-hmm. And then we reach a breeding hoop.
1: How much does it cost you?
0: Just one, 100 Guyana dollars.
1: 100? That's not bad at all.
0: 50 cents US.
1: Oh, that's not bad at all. And the ride is about, what, 10 minutes or
0: 10
1: so?
0: Minutes.
1: And takes you to Breeding Hoop, you said?
0: Breeding Hoop.
1: Breeding Hoop. Here is Duffy. Comes up now in bow short and pulled away! That's gone! Shot. It's something I haven't seen in a long time in West Indies cricket, and he certainly excited the test by it with a wonderful shot to end the over. O'Gees goes to 18. Campbell is on 5. 5 gone, 24 without loss. That is, in fact, the latest score here at Providence.
0: Yeah, lovely shot there from O'Gees. It was a short ball there from Duffy. Quite rare from him because all the time he was just outside the line of the off stump, a little bit wide, up a bounce and that sort of thing. He was maintaining that consistent line and length. On this occasion, a bit air, but he got the punishment.
1: Okay, so here we go. 5 gone, 24 without loss. Better to be 24 without loss from 5 than to be maybe 30 for 2 from 6. You don't want to lose those wickets early. Not at all. So Smith to continue. So that's a 10-minute ride.
0: From Stabroek Market to Breeding Hoop with the boat.
1: That's 100 Guyana dollars.
0: Right.
1: And then what happens when you reach Breeding Hoop,
0: you jump in a minibus, you call it.
1: Oh, minibus.
0: That's a transportation bus.
1: Okay.
0: That will take you to Parika.
1: Here's Smith. Round the wicket, comes in, bowls to Campbell. Campbell is nibbling outside the off, and the ball goes by to be taken by the keeper. And of course, he knows about minibuses. Don't ever take a minibus in Kingston. They actually did a song about it.
0: Oh, really?
1: So you have another choice.
0: Yeah,
1: so you take a minibus.
0: Or you could go with a taxi.
1: Or taxis. So what does it cost you to be in the minibus? And where does it take you?
0: Yes, so just about 500 Guyana dollars.
1: Okay, fair enough.
0: Yeah, they will take you to Parika.
1: Okay.
0: While riding with the minibus, because they stopping, might take you about an hour.
1: Oh, I know. Okay, fair enough. And then that takes you to Parika.
0: Yes, and depending on the traffic congestion too, your way.
1: Oh, fair enough. Here is Smith round the wicket, comes up now, bowls to Campbell into distillery. Campbell is steering the ball down to slip, open to the face of the bat, and it goes down to slip. The score is kept in 24 without loss. We're into over number 6. So once that trip is over, then you pay your 500 Guyana dollars and you are in Parika.
0: Definitely.
1: And you actually brought a pineapple from the Parika market for me today.
0: Yeah, juicy. You're gonna love it.
1: I'm gonna enjoy it this evening.
0: I think you might eat the skin as well.
1: Oh, the skin. yes. I actually go to border market. I love to go to border market and have all those wonderful pineapples and those lovely fruits there. I see lots of mangoes there as well. Here is Smith round the wicket. Comes up now to bowl to Campbell into this delivery. Campbell is forward, pushes the mid on, takes off with a single. Not going to run up. He's fallen over. I think he might have just wrenched his knee there, and immediately they're going to call for help. The ball was pushed down towards that mid on area. He took off for the run. And

0: he felt awkward and immediately Sackness called him for help. I think John Campbell could be in some trouble here.
1: Yes, he's dumb.
0: Have a look at that.
1: Yeah.
0: Here we go. Ooh, he slipped. Ooh, I think he's pulled up, but maybe pulling a muscle. Oh, hamstring there. Yeah, I mean, this doesn't look good. In fact, he's on the ground, and I think he could be in trouble. Yes, you could see. I think it's a hamstring.
1: Yeah,
0: I think
1: it's hamstring.
0: Well, that's very, very, very unfortunate for John Campbell. Well, the physio has come out, but he was running, and then now you can see he's pulling up, like how the footballers do it. Saw it a couple of times in the World Cup. So there we go, having a chance to see it again on the monitor. There we go, pulling up and holding. Looks to be in trouble. So, and in fact, it looks as if the stretcher is going to come on the field for him as well.
1: Yeah, that look pretty nasty there for John Campbell.
0: Oh no.
1: Yes, he might have to leave the field. That is hamstring. There's nothing more he can do with it because he was sprinting there.
0: Yeah.
1: It was a tricky single. He had to go.
0: Yeah.
1: The stretcher is on the field.
0: Yeah. It doesn't look good at all, John Campbell. And he's taking the pads off now. The physio is out there with him. But, we were just commenting the fact that the West Indies have been pretty, pretty good in terms of running. And he got home and then all of a sudden just pulled up. And you see Darren Sammy on the television there would not be happy. Let's have a chance to look at it again. Can you describe it?
1: Yes, he was coming up. He was sprinting like Usain Bolt there.
0: Yep.
1: And immediately fell to the ground. Pulling up, holding on to that left leg.
0: Yeah.
1: Definitely his arm shrink.
0: Yeah, left leg. And yes, the stretcher's out there. A couple of, I don't think the doctors, but...
1: The physio.
0: The physio is there. So they're just trying to see what they can do to get Mr. Campbell on the stretcher. But that's not good at all. But let me remind you that it's... Five overs and three balls gone. The West Indies being inserted at 25 without loss. Campbell, who would have to go off, 6 from 16, and Augies 18 from 18, and they were building a nice little partnership.
1: Yeah, they were looking very promising at their crease. As you said, like things have changed up a bit in their approach when it comes to the batting department for West Indies. Like the previous game, they were skittled out for 138, but these two, Campbell in company with Augusti, building a nice partnership, already established 25 runs in over number 6. Campbell in particular was able to tuck away a couple of nice singles. Augusti capitalized effectively on the short balls, so they were looking really, really good, and this could have built to a bigger things, but unfortunately Campbell is still on the ground. Now he's on the stretcher.
0: Yeah, he's on the stretcher, and they're going to stretch him off. The physio is there with him, and a lot of tremendous concern, as you would expect. Even New Zealanders there, not very close to him, but you can see all of them are looking, just trying to pay some attention. So that's not good news at all. Casey Cardy's going to replace him, and the early news is that the West Indies been inserted, making a couple of changes. Ahmed Jango out and Matthew Ford as well, with Kemo Paul coming in for Matthew Ford, and Shemon Hetmeyer, the man from Burmese, coming in for Ahmed Jango. And for the New Zealand team, Matthew Fisher, well, the captain at the toss, said it was a matter of managing the workload. He's out. I like him as a bowler. I'm very impressed with him. He is replaced by Nathan Smith, and Campbell has been stretched off.
1: Yeah, it's quite predictable that West Indies would have made some changes, especially with the availability of, we call him the batting sensation locally, Shemron Hetmeyer. His stint with Seattle Orascos at the Major League T20 tournament currently taking place in U.S. is over because his team failed to qualify.
0: Yes, I know
1: so
0: that.
1: He's available, and right so. I think he would have been an automatic choice.
0: Is he going to be here for the GSL that starts next week?
1: Yes, going to represent the defending champion, Guyana Amazon Warriors.
0: Yeah, so tell him about the GSL. I mean, lots of people come out to watch it.
1: Yeah, I think based on, let's reflect on what would have transpired in the last two editions, including the inaugural tournament in 2024.
0: So this will be the third edition now?
1: Yes.
0: Okay.
1: And we come back to that.
0: Okay, fair enough. So here we go. It's going to be Smith to continue the action. So not good news at all for Campbell having to retire. He's in. Smith and Bowles covering up on the line of that off, just a sideline of the off stump. And Augies, who tends to play that open short outside line, he often just opened the blade quite nicely down the third man. As I said it on a couple of occasions, the ball goes down the third man, gets one.

0: And the score's up to 26 for loss. Casey Carty, the band from St. Martin, known more for his duty-free shopping, comes out to do battle. Have you ever been to St. Martin?
1: No, I never went.
0: Well, go there. You can get some lovely stuff there, duty-free shopping. You want a bottle of whiskey there. It's not as expensive. I think that your duty-free shopping here in Guyana is pretty good as well. Oh, I think I've seen an increase significantly in the cost of fruits and vegetables in the border market. What's going on there? I have to speak to Dr. Ali about that. Here we go. As Smith is in bowls, a ball pitches on that, the off stump, played away by Carty up towards that cover area. There is no run. We're into over number 6, 26 without loss. Don't think West Indies should bother too much about the fact that the rate is 4.46. It's about occupation of the crease. And set your stalls out. You're not going to get 300 in this pitch, but look. And they should have done that, in my view, as the man from Burbese comes a call in very soon. Of course, we're talking about Anthony Kemraj. In the last match, they battled poorly. No question about that. And they really should have been looking for maybe 200, 230. Here, Smith comes up now in bowls to Carty. Carty covers up, plays up towards mid-on. There's no run to end over number 6. Carty hasn't scored as yet. Ogis is on 19. 6 gone, 26 world loss. The latest score, Providence, more from you. And then it's going to be Anthony Kemraj.
1: Yes, and coming back to the GSL T20 tournament, which is set to bowl off next Thursday, right here at the National Stadium. 5 teams will be in participation. Guyana, of course, Guyana Amazon Warriors, the reigning champions. They will open their campaign against the Viper Desert. So we are anticipating some exciting cricket from Ball 1. They will run until August 1st. So plenty of exciting cricket when it comes to the T20 version. Out goes Andrew Mason. And in comes Anthony Kemraj. Good afternoon to you.
2: Hello, Ravindra Madhulal. It's so great to be back with you. And as we bring you the coverage in this
3: third CWI ODI between New Zealand and the West Indies. This is a very good delivery here by Duffy, and squares Ogis as he was looking to turn the ball on the onside. And the score is 27 for no wicket. I must tell you, interestingly enough, Ravindra, this is the 4,989th ODI since ever one day international cricket started way back in 1971. What a figure.
1: Yes, it has been unprecedented. You know, one day cricket continues to be lively, and especially when you have all the powerhouses in action. Unlike today, the West Indies, you know, former two-time champions in World Cup one day tournament, you want to see them in action.
3: This is Duffy's from over the wicket, bowls to Carty. Carty is looking for the drive. Might have had the French cut as he was shaping to play the ball into the offside and got it down towards short fine leg. And he got a single. So Carty's off the mark. He's 1 from 3. Ogis is 20 from 20. And the West Indies are 28 for no wicket. Having had the unfortunate incident this morning when John Campbell pulled up, basically. And he's back in the pavilion. Whether or not he's going to come back, as Duffy continues and passes the umpire and bowls to Ogis, opens the face down towards a third man. We'll get another single, 29 for no wicket and over number 7. So across the Eastern Caribbean, wherever else you might be picking up the broadcast, and I'm told also in New Zealand that the broadcast going there to all you lovely people out in New Zealand. I want to welcome you to the Cut and Drive Network. And we are bringing it to you live from the Providence Stadium, a stadium which was built primarily for the hosting of Cricket World Cup 2007. Here is Duffy, none for 12. This is his fourth over. He's up there, bowls to Carty. Carty is whipping the ball on the onside. Down towards the fine leg. That's Lennox who feels good services to the keeper. And they get another single. Good rotation in the strike here. 30 for no wicket and over number 7. Robert.
1: Yes, a good positive batting here from the West Indians. Yes, unfortunately, they lost John Campbell, you know, with that hamstring retire hurt. But Casey Carty will no doubt looking to pick up the momentum with Ogis, who has looked really, really good at the crease. Yes, New Zealand, they continue with the Pacers. Duffy has been quite consistent with his bounce and pace at the moment.
3: This is Duffy. He's up there, bowls to Ogis. He's looking for the drive. Missed times onto his booth. And he can score 30 for no wicket and over number 7. Ogis has 21 from 22. They're scoring at the current rate of 4.39. But I guess when you look at the scoring rate, Ravendra, that won't be of a bother at the moment for the West Indies.
1: No, I don't think you should bother them. They need to build partnership. They need to get big scores if they're going to beat New Zealand here today, if they're going to bounce back in this series. But they need to get a competitive total force.
3: Well, competitiveness. Here is Duffy, bowls to Ogis. He's opening the field, runs it down to third man, and gets another single. Completes seven overs, and the West Indies been asked to bat. 31 for no wicket. Carty has two. Ogis has 22. That's the latest score here from Providence.
1: Well, Casey Carty at the crease now, coming at that pivotal number three position, looking to take up the responsibility. He was a top scorer in the first match with 95. So he's in form. Didn't make a big impression in the second encounter, which West Indies lost badly by 5 wickets. But again, now is an opportunity for him, looking to build from where John Campbell left, you know, not in the manner that he would have liked, but he came in when they were 25, and hopefully they could carry that impetus throughout his innings.
3: Good, good, good. So the Providence Stadium, of course, hosting these three matches. Here is Smith, continues from the media center end and bowls to Ogis, who whips the ball into the onside. We might see the signal now as umpire Butler. Yes, signal. So that's leg by 31 for no wicket, over number 8 in progress. Nathan Smith coming back into the New Zealand side. Ravendra, your thoughts on that? And well, Fisher going out?
1: As Andrew mentioned, that Fisher was probably rested, but Nathan Smith, you know, kind of lively fast bowler, and bowling in tandem with Jacob Duffy, another experienced campaigner. But quite surprised that Fisher being rested. You know, he was economical, he was successful in the previous game.
3: So here is Smith, leaves us again, passes the umpire, Butler bowls to, that's Carty, and he gets one that comes back into him. He's back in the cross, then pushes the ball out into the offside, can't score, he remains in two, 32 for no wicket, over number 8. And the action continues here at Providence. Again, we've been blessed with glorious sunshine, I can tell you that, Ravendra, as we pull the curtains down on the three ODIs here in Guyana. And I know today being another working day, we don't expect a huge crowd, but of course this is a day-night encounter. We do expect people to come in later on in the evening. Smith will continue from over the wicket. He will prepare to pass umpire Butler. He's up there and bowls to Carty. Carty is tucking the ball in the onside, straight to short mid-wicket. Can't beat the field. And there is no run, 32 for no wicket. So let me just go across the field for you. And let me just tell you that if you've just tuned into the Cut and Drive Network, let me tell you that the toss was won by New Zealand. And they did not hesitate. And Mitchell Santon said, you know what? We're going to take a ball again. We're going to have to go in the field and do what we have to do.
1: And I think that was quite predictable because, you know, once he won that toss, he's going to invite West Indies to bat first.
3: There's just a white slip, and that's Mitchell. Cover point, extra cover mid off on the offside. This is Smith. He's up there, bowls to Carty. Carty's coming forward. My word, when he plays the ball like that, he looks a picture out in the middle. And this is a rare misfeel by the New Zealand team. And they get a single. I did not believe what I just see, Ravendra, after New Zealand setting such a high standard. 33 for no wicket.
1: Yeah, they're known to be a good fielding team. Very dynamic, very athletic in the field. But a little bit fumble there from the two fielders, almost collided there.
3: Yes, so that's the offside field. For on the onside, there's what? There's a mid-on in the skipper, Santner. There is a short mid-wicket. There's also a forward square on the onside there. And the keeper standing by, that's Latham. 33 for no wicket. Carty has 3. Ogis has 22. Here is Smith. He's up there. Bowls to Ogis. He's coming forward and drives. Gloriously played on the ground for 4. Wow. He did that so easily as he was driving on the roads here in Guyana. That was punch past the bowler for 4. No man moved. Shots like that bring spectators to the game.
1: Thank you very much, Ogis. Yes, that was well-timed, well-executed there from the left-handed batsman. Just coming forward, slightly over-pitched there from Smith. And I think that is why he was given the treatment. But another confident shot there from Ogis.
3: Yes, he looked the picture. Left-handed, of course. Pint size, mind you. Not broad shoulders, but can give the ball a whack. He settles. Here is Smith. He's up there. And Bolstokes is coming forward. Looks well

0: They had good success. The spinners really did the trick. Hopefully, we might soon see the spinners in operation.
1: 37 for the wicket. So we're back without out in the middle. This is Duffy. Continues and bowls. Tokarty is coming forward. Pushes the ball into the offside. No run. The score remains at 37 for the wicket. Yesterday, I met up with some kids last evening, Ravendra, in Burbies, and they were saying, Anthony, we listened to the radio, but there was no one saying hi to us. And I want to say, you know, to all those kids across Guyana and the Eastern Caribbean, wherever else you might be picking up the broadcast around the globe, good afternoon to you or good morning to you wherever you are at this point in time.
0: Special good afternoon to all the kids.
1: Yes, here is Duffy. He's up there to bowl to Carty. Carty is getting the one that comes into him. Wants a single and the throw comes in. My word. For a moment, he had his heart in his mouth as he was running back to save his ground and to get back into the crease. But the throw coming in from the field of that Santa there missed the woodwork by centimeters, I guess. And good feeling there from New Zealand. Again, they're showing why they're a top-notch team.
0: Yes, very alert from the man at Whitish mid-on, but always a risky single.
1: Here is Duffy. He's up there, bolster. Carty. Carty is coming forward. He plays with very soft hands, I can tell you that for sure. That was dropped into the offside, down towards backward point. Nicholls fields, and there's no run. The score remains on 37 for no wickets. And when I talked to the little kid yesterday in Burbies, and I remember my school days right away, Ravendra.
0: You used to play cricket?
1: Those were lovely days.
0: Let me say good afternoon to my good friend Keith Holder in Barbados. Good afternoon to all the boys in Barbados. Keith Holder, good afternoon to you.
1: Well, I had a brief stint at the school level playing cricket. I'll tell you a little bit about that. Here is Duffy. He's up there and bowls to Carty. Carty is driving. Not finding the gap. A little uppish though, straight to Santa. Returns to the keeper. No run. 37 for no wicket. Not a standout player during my days. But of course, the good thing about it, Ravendra, I didn't make the final 11.
0: You didn't make the final 11. School cricket was not that big during your time. Always stress on the importance.
1: But I must say that I play with the likes of Narsingh Dinarayan, Sinarayan Chattagoon and company, and I can tell you school's cricket, okay. I'm talking about. They played for Quarantine Comprehensive. I played for the Low Quarantine Secondary School. This is Duffy and bowls to Carty. Carty is getting one that comes into him, and he's turning it straight to mid-on. That's Mitchell who fields and returns. One more, 38 for no wicket. But, you know, school days, and I want to say this, wherever I go, whatever I accomplish in life, Ravendra, school days would be my very best days.
0: Yes, obviously. And a lot of great players come out from school cricket. And I always feel there is importance of school cricket. It's a groundwork, it's the fundamentals, and we should really emphasize a lot on school cricket.
1: And some, I think Andrew was mentioning these are the days that sometimes you don't see kids playing in the backyard, maybe, you know, having that love. You look at the spectators, they're having a nice time coming out to the cricket. Great to see that. This is Duffy bowls to Ogis. High in the air. The fielder is going back from cover. Takes a catch. Wow. Excellently taken over his head. And he pulled off a stunner. So Ogis goes back to the pavilion. 38 for one. The West Indies. 9 overs gone. And Ogis gone for 26. My word.
0: Yes, plenty of elevation there from Ogis. Looking to go for the top towards long off. But what a stupendous catch there from the captain. Leading from the front, Mitchell Stantner. He had to cover some grounds. He had to run back, but held on to it. A wonderful catch. Brilliant catch. Spectacular catch there from the captain. But well played again from Akeem Ogis.
1: 26 from 27 caught Santner of the bowling of Duffy. 9 overs gone, just in case you have joined us. Let me tell you, on the Current Drive Network, that this afternoon the toss was won by Mitchell Santner. He decided to take first strike. The series is leveled at 1-1. And this is like a little final here at Providence, Ravendra.
0: Yeah, so obviously both teams will want to head across the Barbados for the final two encounters, leading the way. West Indies has started off nicely, won by seven wickets. And then New Zealand, they bounce back. They want to keep the series alive. And this definitely is a great rivalry in the middle, a good clash. It's going to be intense. It's going to be riveting. You know, New Zealand, they started off nicely. They won the toss. They inserted the opposition to take first strike. They picked up a wicket. Ogis, who was looking solid. You know, so I think a positive start for New Zealand in the context of things.
1: Shehu comes in 153 matches under his belt. at an average of just over 50. What a play!

0: he has been for the West Indies, at least at the white ball format. I'm talking about Shea Hope. Look at the catch from the monitor. Excellently taken there by Santner. And New Zealand, time and again you say this, you know, New Zealand demonstrate a high level of quality, at least at the international level in terms of their groundwork. So Shea Hope comes to the crease, and of course he's the captain, and he will want to stay there for a pretty long time.
1: Yes, no doubt. Coming in, only 9 overs have been completed, so big task for him ahead. You know, he has been in good form too, and no doubt once he can bat with that sort of responsibility, looking to lead from the front, looking to spearhead the batting, he's one of the most dependable batsmen in West Indies cricket now.
0: Here is Santner. For his first ball, comes up bowls to Hope. That's Carty. Carty is looking to turn the ball on the onside. Down towards the short fine leg area. Would we get the signal? Yes. That's a leg by. Signal by the umpire. That's Dighton Butler. One more goes into the scorecard. They're showing the replay time and again. It just goes to show how important fielding can be and catching.
1: Well, let's say catches win matches, and what they demonstrated there certainly can do great things here for the New Zealand.
0: 39 for 1 and over number 10. Carty has 4 from 13. Hope hasn't scored as yet. We've just lost a sunshine for a little bit at Providence. Here is Santner, goes in to bowl to Hope, and Hope is coming forward. It's difficult sometimes to pick up these two when they're in strike, isn't that so?
1: Yeah, definitely.
0: Classy players.
1: Well, they had a good partnership over 131, so they understand each other.
0: Here is Santner, goes in, bowls to Hope. Hope is forward and turns it nicely down towards the mid-wicket area. The fielder comes off the boundary and limits them to one. In fact, Hope goes off the mark. He's 1 from 2. Carty's 4 from 13. 40 for 1 and over number 10. They're scoring at 4.21. And as I said, both teams will be looking to go 2-1 up and get to Barbados.

0: drive, mistimes, but then pushes the ball into the offside. He was looking for the offside, pierce it. Could not do so. Fielded by Nicholas, down at cover. There is no run. 44-1. Here is Santner. He's up there and bowls to Carty. Carty is coming forward, finds the field again. Good bowling here from Santner. And Mitchell Santner, time and again we talk about it. He's a world-class performer, isn't he?
1: Yeah, definitely. He had two wickets in that winning match for New Zealand, so he's full of confidence.
0: 44-1. Here's Santner. He's up there. Bowls to Carty. Carty is coming forward and pushes the ball into the offside. 44-1. We've had 10 overs bowled. And Carty has 4. Hope has 1. That's the latest score here from Providence. More from you, Ravendra. Then we're going to be welcoming our very good friend.
1: Yeah, based on how they're going now, how they're progressing. Yes, they've lost a wicket. Then the John Campbell retired hard for 6. You know, technically 40 for 2. Hopefully he can bat back though. But New Zealand is definitely pleased with power play 1. Now they have more fielders outside the restricting circle at 36 yards. So we'll definitely see more spinners in operation based on their performance in the previous match, where the 3 spinners combined to take 9 wickets. So that was quite outstanding. No doubt they'll want to replicate it. And immediately, as we speak, we have seen the introduction of Jaden Lennox, the player of the match, 5 for 19 from 8 overs in that winning game the last 2 days ago. As I say, good afternoon and welcome back to Jaden Delwinda Neblett.
2: Good afternoon, Ravindra. And Jaden Lennox, the man of the moment. In match number 2, he starts with a wide, but immediately a double change from captain Mitchell Santner. Just testimony to the fact of how good the spinners have been throughout the course of this series so far. And a career best 5 for 19 for Jaden Lennox a few days ago. He's going to be looking to maintain that good run of form. I'm being joined by the lovely lady Jemima Holmes. A good couple of days for you, Jemima. Lennox in to hope. He's on the back foot punching this one into the offside, and they're going to pick up a single.
3: I'll tell you what, Delwin, I was a bit worried this morning. I came from the west coast of Demerara, and the rain was just pouring. It was cats and dogs out here, and I was very worried. But brilliant sunshine here at the Guyana National Stadium. Perfect conditions for what I expect to be a very exciting match this afternoon.
2: Cardi's pushing this one from Lennox down towards mid-off. He's going to pick up a single as well. 3 deliveries completed in over number 11. Shea Hope, he's on 2 from 4. Casey Cardi on 5 from 17. Aki Morgeist, he's the batter to be dismissed. And a bit of misfortune for John Campbell, being forced to retire hurt for 6. Good leg delivery, turned down towards fine leg. No chance of a single. And the score remains on 43 for 1. So again, not too much trouble as it relates to the run rate. But of course, the important wicket of Aki Morgeist going down to a bit of a miscalculated stroke, in my opinion, as Shea Hope is turning this one into the onside and looking for a single. 1 delivery to come in over number 11. What do you make of that Aki Morgeist dismissal?
3: I think Akeem has had so many starts. He's looked good and then, you know, just softly gives away his wickets. And it's something I believe he has time to work on. He's a young kid, just in his early 20s. So he has time, but he needs to learn fast if he's going to remain in this way.

0: So that's a concern, yes, but still West Indies are going fairly well, 44 for 1 after 11 overs, 4 runs per over, nothing to panic about yet. I think they should just take it slow, you know, see what you can get out of the pitch, build some familiarity, and then you can go ahead with the big shots probably later on in the innings.
1: Absolutely. Sadness back into the attack. He's bowling one into the pads of Shea Hope, and Hope is turning this one nicely to the man at deep backwards square for a single. Score moves up to 45 for one inside of over number 12. The solitary wicket to go down today. Brilliant catch from the captain, Mitchell Sadna, but falling to pace, Jacob Duffy. Boy, does he love taking wickets, regardless of who the opposition is. He's a go-to fast bowler. Casey Carty, of course, a brilliant 95 in match number one. He's going to be looking for a bit more here today as Sadna comes in. It's a good length delivery, and Carty's defending nicely. No chance of a run, and the score remains on 45 for one. So, again, I believe that the run rate, 5.5 thereabouts, should be sufficient, should be competitive. That's going to get the West Indies up to 275 if they can get there. Another good length delivery just outside the line of the off stump by Sadna, and nicely defended by Casey Carty. No chance of a single. What I love about New Zealand is the energy in the field. Of course, they're electric on the ground, and they oftentimes support each other quite splendidly. Full delivery this time, driven nicely by Casey Carty. He's going to beat the man inside the 30-yard circle and picked up on the boundary for a single. Shea Hope retains strike, and the score moves up to 46 for one.
0: Yeah, I think that's what a wicket does to you. You know, you're just playing, you know, going through the routines. And then when you get that first real wicket, I should say, because John Campbell isn't out technically. But when you get that wicket, it kind of gives you the motivation to, you know, just perk up and do more.
1: Absolutely. And it gives the bowlers leverage as it relates to taking that early wicket to just allow the ball to do a bit. Spinners into the attack and offering flight immediately. Too many times we see bowlers in limited overs cricket guilty of being a bit too flat, and Sadna doing his best to ensure that he tries to create those wicket-taking opportunities again. Good length delivery just outside the line of the off-stump, and Shea Hope can only defend. 12 overs gone. It's 46 for one, and that's the latest score here at Providence.
0: Mitchell Sadna here, the New Zealand captain, he's probing. You can see the deliveries he's trying to give to especially Shea Hope, because obviously we see Shea Hope as the key man in this West Indies batting lineup. If you get Shea Hope, then you have a chance. Of course, we have Shimron Hetmyer coming back in today, and I think myself and the other Guyanese fans in the stand are probably very, very eager to see what Hetty has to offer today, should he need to bat. But definitely Mitchell Sadna probing here with his spin this afternoon, trying to get something out of this surface. Of course, I believe this is the surface that we saw in the first game, so we can probably expect a little bit more runs, so certainly more than 138 we can expect this afternoon. We see Jaden Lennox coming back into the attack, so definitely New Zealand are working with a plan.
1: Full length delivery from Lennox. Nice drive down towards mid on. No chance of a single. You mentioned Shimron Hetmyer. What a talent he is, and I often like to describe his batting as a bit of a raging torrent that cascades into a waterfall of creative options. We've got more from Jaden Lennox. He's bowling to Casey Carty. Left arm orthodox, flighted nicely. Carty gets it on the full, but unable to pick the gap. It's another dot ball inside of over number 13. 46 to 1, that's the score. Carty is unbeaten on 6 from 23, and Shea Hope unbeaten on 4 from 9. In comes Jaden Lennox once again. This time, bit pace on this one from Jaden Lennox. And variation, you know they say, Jemima, variety, it is the spice of life. And you can't just be monotonous. So a bit of thinking there from Jaden Lennox as he completes his third dot delivery. But Shea Hope, as a matter of fact, Casey Carty connects to this one. And he's driving down the ground handsomely for a well-earned boundary. This is what you've got to do. I love seeing a good contest between bat and ball. So the over was started quite splendidly by the left-arm orthodox bowler, Lennox. But just taking his time, Casey Carty, playing the ball on its merit and picking up a boundary and delivery number 4. In comes Lennox once again, and it's back-to-back boundaries for Casey Carty. This is what he's capable of. Simple cricket. When we see that the West Indies batters have got the ability and the talent to bat this kind of way, you know, it definitely peeves us when we see those ill shots coming out of them.
0: I especially love Casey Carty's response to pressure in this situation, because Jaden Lennox served up 3 dot balls at the start of the over. So to respond with 2 boundaries is quite impressive from Casey Carty.
1: And it wasn't trying anything fancy.

0: This time he pushes one into the onside for a single. They're going to get there quite comfortably in the end. 13 overs have been completed. The West Indies, after being invited to bat first, they're 55-1. And that's the latest score here at Providence.
1: I think definitely Shea Hope might need to be wary of Casey Carty this afternoon. Those two straight drives that he played, Shea Hope almost getting caught on both occasions. So he might want to stand a little way off, just not to get in Casey Carty's way. He looks like a man with a plan and a man on business here this afternoon. 55-1 for the West Indies after 13 overs. So again, they are going at a decent rate for, you know, just within the first 20 overs of this contest. They don't need to do anything crazy. One wicket down. Of course, John Campbell forced to retire hurt on the account of injuries. No word yet on whether he will be able to come back out, probably sometime later in this innings to have a bat again. But the West Indies going at 4.23 runs per over. And we see Mitchell Santner now coming back into the attack. So New Zealand now having spinners from both ends.
0: Absolutely. In comes Santner. He's bowling to Casey Carty. It's a good length delivery, and Carty's defending this one nicely into the offside. No chance of a run. The score remains on 55-1. We mentioned the inclusion of Shimron Hetmeyer, also playing in this match. Kemo Paul, a fellow who I quite admire. He's got excellent talent, a brilliant all-rounder. And looking forward to seeing him going well here today, Jemima.
1: Definitely. Kemo's familiarity with the Guyana National Stadium needs not be understated. So you're bringing in a player, although he may not have played ODIs in quite a while, you're bringing in a player who is more familiar with these conditions probably than any other player here in the setup. I know there are other Guyanese players, with the exception of Gudikish Moti. Kemo Paul has been playing a lot of regional cricket, some hosted at the National Stadium, so he has that familiarity in his back pocket.
0: A couple of deliveries completed inside of this over. One nicely defended into the onside. The other beats Casey Carty outside the line of the off stump. And Mitchell Santner, a wily character. And most times we find bowling captains reluctant to bowl themselves, but he's not that type of captain. You know,
1: absolutely,
0: he senses
1: not.
0: Something, he senses the opportunity, and he backs himself to be a part of it. So in he comes once again, bowling to Casey Carty. Carty's pushing this one into the offside. No chance of a run, and the score remains on 55-1. Four dot balls inside of over number 14. And again, this shouldn't really pressure the West Indies. It's still early days. Don't try anything foolish or fancy. Just continue to play the ball on its merit. And this one beats Casey Carty, lunging forward. A bit of balance in that stroke. Nicely taken by the wicketkeeper Latham. But fortunately for Casey Carty, maintaining his ground and no chance of being stumped out on that occasion.
1: Casey Carty there, you can see him trying to get forward to get a better angle at playing the ball. But also he's wary of that foot remaining inside the crease. And of course, this is what Mitchell Santner is probing at. He's trying to get Carty to come up and play the shot so that he can get him stumped.
0: And he comes once again, a good length delivery, and it completes the maiden. That's the end of 14. The score here for the West Indies, it's 55-1. And that's the latest score here at Providence.
1: I'd like to say Casey Carty did well to survive that over there. A clear plan between Mitchell Santner and Tom Latham, trying to get Carty to succumb to the stumping opportunity there. But he remained grounded, kept that foot in the crease. And even though he didn't score off the over, it's still good that he survived it. I want to say that a lot of times we think that, you know, you got to get a run, you got to get this. But the mere fact that you're surviving something, a clear plan, and the tactics being brought on by New Zealand, I'd like to give Casey Carty his flowers for that. He's going unbeaten at 15 from 33 deliveries. Shea Hope, 4 runs from 9 deliveries. Hope hasn't faced quite a few balls we've seen in the last 2 overs. And here is Lennox, I believe, again, to serve up another over.
0: Absolutely. Lennox into his third. It's a good length delivery, nicely defended by Shea Hope. And again, I appreciate the point that you just mentioned, simply because left-arm orthodox spinners, they back themselves against right-hand batters. That's their matchup. So as a batter, you've got to be thinking, maybe if I can see off this challenge. There are a lot of bowlers. ODI format is quite longer than you might think, as Shea Hope is turning this one into the onside. Behind square for a single. 2 deliveries completed in over number 15. The score moves up to 56-1. And too many times we see West Indies batters in particular

0: on the track when the shot is not on. So again, kudos to Casey Carty for holding his nerve.
1: Yeah, definitely that's something we see a lot in the Caribbean. Just a few dot balls, you know, building frustration and sometimes getting the better of the batsman.
0: In comes Jaden Lennox once again. It's a full-length delivery. Forward is Casey Carty, nicely defended. No chance of a single. The score remains on 56-1. So spin from both ends. Spinners have been good. Pacers have gotten their fair share of success. Asari Joseph picking up a 4-for in this series already. So once you stick to your guns as a bowler, there is the opportunity for you to pick up wickets regardless of what you're bowling. But again, you want bowlers to earn those wickets. And it's sad when you see batters just technically throw their hands away because of their shot selection. Hopefully we're going to see a bit of better shot selection from the Windies batters today as Lennox comes in to bowl to Casey Carty. Carty's punting this one into the offside, beats the fielder inside the inner circle, and they're going to pick up one. The score moves up to 57-1. Carty moves up to 16 from 36. Shea Hope is back on strike. Just the 5 runs from 11 deliveries so far. And Jaden Lennox, he's got one delivery to come in his third over. That is, in fact, the 15th over of the innings. In he comes past the umpire. Flighted delivery, and Shea Hope is pushing this one past the bowler. Tumbling effort from Jaden Lennox, unable to stop that one, and Hope is going to pick up the single to take his individual score to 6 and take the team score to 58-1 after 15. And that's the latest score here at Providence.
1: I think, Delwyn, when you mentioned this shot selection, I think you're still being haunted by those shots we saw on Monday from the West Indies batsmen. A lot of them questionable. I don't want to call specific names, but very, very questionable. The swipes and, you know, just straight deliveries coming at them, trying to swipe it, trying to go big. And the West Indies really, really suffered because of their shot selection on Monday. Now we have Santner coming back into the attack. West Indies so far, 56 dot balls, 56 dots, 28 singles, 1-2 run, 6 fours, no sixes for their 58-1 thus far in 15 overs.
0: Getting ready for over number 16, and to talk you through it, it's going to be Andrew Mason.
1: Shea Hope, they're employing a shot that we've seen a lot from New Zealand, trying to play the reverse sweep against Santner. This is probably a plan B for West Indies. You know, if we can't play the ball in its merit, then we're going to try to see if New Zealand's plan from that first game works. 59-1 now the score for the West Indies.
2: So it's going to be Santner to continue on his way. Goes past the umpire, now bowls to Carty. Carty is coming onto the front foot. And we'll get a single as the fielded extra cover comes across, doesn't pick it up. And 1-2. Carty hit the bottom of the bat, didn't time it at all. So he's now gone to 17 from 37 balls. Hope has got 7 from 13. The West Indies been inserted in over. Number 16 there, 60-1. Here's Santner. Continues again to bowl to the West Indies captain. This delivery, he's clipping the ball from that leg stump. 2 forward, a square for 1. There's protection on the boundary. So a single to Shea Hope. Just turn the ball neatly into the onside for 1. Pitch has played pretty well so far. In fact, nothing like the pitch that we had for the second game when the bowlers got the ball to spin and bounce. Here is Santner, comes in, bowls to Carty. Carty is getting outside line, the awesome, and just guides it down towards that short third man area. It was pretty close to the off stump, actually. A bit of risk in that shot, but he survives. Santner's been good as he turns down and starts his run round the wicket to bowl to Carty into this delivery.

0: from Mitchell Santner, and of course winning that one-on-one matchup in that instance. And I love, again, I mentioned this earlier, that Casey Carty is not letting the dot balls get the better of him. He's playing the ball in its merit, and he's getting some good shots right now. I'd love to see Casey Carty continue in this stead for the remainder of the afternoon, and will probably in that regard get something big and impressive from the West Indies.
1: But he's gone to

0: want to see West Indies do. If you can't find the boundary, you're not always going to find the boundary. If you can't find it, just look for the singles, look for the gaps to tug the ball and get those singles. Of course, if West Indies 70 at 8 runs per over, they can break that 300 ceiling and go to 338. I'm sure West Indies are probably gunning for that 8 runs per over, or maybe later on in the innings.
1: So it's going to be Lennox comes in and bowls. One pitch is on the line of that middle stump, coming onto the front foot is Carty. Pushes to mid on. The bowler comes across to make the stop. There's no run. Carty's got 22. Hope is on 8. 66 for 1 over number 17. And Lennox around the wicket. Left arm orthodox spin in. Bowls. Carty's forward and drives nicely. Such an elegant player to watch. Elbows well caught. Got nice into line. Stroked it down to long off for 1. To go to 23. Hope comes in a strike. He's got 8. 67 for 1. 16 overs and 2 balls gone. And so far, Jemima, it's not been a bad batting pitch at all.
0: Oh, it definitely has not. We saw Akeem Augiste earlier in the innings play some shots that looked quite impressive. If he could have only continued here today, I think he would have gotten something good out of this surface.
1: So Lennox is in bowls to Hope. Hope is looking to turn the ball maybe up to mid-wicket, and the ball actually took the lead in edge. Let's have a look at that. Yes, and popped in the offside down towards extra cover. There are ring of fielders on the offside saving one. There's a protection of the cover boundary. Lennox again, good weather in Guyana, comes in to bowl to the West Indies captain, who's onto the front foot and drives up towards mid-off, can't score. There's a backward point, there's a cover, there's a wide mid-off, almost that extra cover. There's a long off, there's a cover on the boundary, long on, mid-wicket, man inside the circle at backward square. Here's Hope bowled. Wow, that's a big wicket to get. He looks so uncertain, and it's not often that Hope is bowled. I don't know what he was trying to do there, but that's a big snapper to catch. Lennox gets rid of the West Indies captain. That's a big, big blow. And over number 17, Hope goes, and the West Indies find themselves 67 for 2.
0: Yeah, realistically, this is a big wicket, and psychologically also, this is a big wicket. This is West Indies' prize batsman playing such a loose shot and to get out so cheaply again, because we saw Shea Hope get out similarly in the second game where West Indies batters just couldn't find the right shots. So to see him get out like this again, it is disappointing, not just as probably a commentator, but it's disappointing as a Caribbean fan and people who've been watching West Indies make these same mistakes time and time again. So Shea Hope goes for 8 from 17 balls to Lennox, gives Lennox his first wicket of the afternoon, the first wicket for spin of the afternoon. I'm curious now whether or not we're going to see a change in the tides and see New Zealand persist with the spin bowlers to see how many more of the West Indian batters they can knock down in probably a quick fashion.
1: Yeah, but I agree with your assessment there of Hope. I didn't quite when he played in the second game, he got bowled again. It's not often that a player with such good technique is bowled at that, but it was a bit of a nothing shot really, and it was bowled all over the place, and Lennox was celebrating as if he's won gold at the Olympics because he recognised the importance of a big snapper. 67 for 2, 16 overs and 5 balls gone. So Campbell retired at 6 from 16 balls. Augiste caught sank the ball, Duffy 26. A word on Augiste, player with lots of ability, but I think he's got to be much more calculated in his stroke. Players seem to like to play to the gallery. Played one or two lovely shots, but then got out, as was the case in the first two matches, in a very loose manner. I got to value the wicket, my brother. Gone, caught sank the ball, Duffy 26. And he faced 27 balls. Carty's there on 23 from 42. Hope bowled by Lennox for 8 from 70. Never got going. And out comes Rutherford, and the man who no doubt will want to drop anchor and get a good score. Of course, there's Hetman on the side. There's also Pierre, Paul, Moti, Joseph and Laws. But at the moment, Jemima, 16 overs and 5 balls gone, 67 for 2, with Campbell retired for 8, Augiste making 26, Carty 23, and Hope's wicket of 8 gone. I would think that New Zealand will be happy.
0: Yeah, New Zealand would definitely be happy, especially considering they might be counting John Campbell as a wicket. It technically isn't, but they might be counting Campbell as a wicket given the nature of his injury, and we see him being stretchered off. So that gives us the idea that it's very serious and probably is unlikely to come back out here this evening. So New Zealand must be feeling confident to have one of West Indies' premier batters

0: back in the dugout. Both openers gone. Of course, Casey Carty is there, and we know what he's capable of. A brilliant 95 in the first game. But still, there is an opening here now for New Zealand to just, you know, quickly go through the West Indies batting. So obviously, Sherfin Rutherford and Casey Carty now will need to be on guard, because they don't want all the batters to be gone early again, because they'll find themselves in another situation like Monday. And of course, the West Indies can't afford to lose another game.
1: No. So Duffy 5 overs, no middles, 1 for 15. Smith 4 overs, no middles, none for 22. Sankler 4 overs, 1 made, 1 for 11. And Jaden Lennox, the man who got rid of the West Indies captain, 3 overs and 5 balls, no middles, 1 for 17. Now, Rutherford gets his first delivery and is back to 1, which is on the line of that middle stump. This pokes the ball up towards mid on. The bowler comes across the picket. Then a fine over for Lennox, an over in which he got the big scalp when he got the West Indies captain. So, 17 gone, 67 for 2 is the latest score at Providence.
0: The West Indies here are now finding themselves in another peculiar position, having lost Shea Hope, losing Akeem Auggies, and now they have to rebuild. Of course, Casey Carty seems to be quite solid and set to decrease, but of course, Sherfin Rutherford will need to be on his P's and his Q's out here. Mitchell Santner now coming back into the attack. 4 overs, 11 runs, no wickets. And I know that Santner will be probing now, looking for his first wicket this afternoon.
1: I want to thank our friends at Maggie's today for producing some wonderful snapper. I see the guys are eating up the snapper. Please leave a piece for Jemima. Please, she likes snapper. Here is the delivery, which is bowled by Santner, who's a snapper man as well. And there is Carty. Goes back and strokes it down to cover, and there is no run. So snap is on the menu today. I see some chicken as well. Yes, some nice rice. Thanks to our friends there, of course, at Maggie's. And she's treated us very, very well. I think we've also got some croissants as well. I know that Mr. Neblett is big on croissants. I hope I got the pronunciation correct. 68 for 2, fresh croissants, of course. And Maggie's is located where again? Is it Market?
2: First Street?
1: First Street in New Market. Okay, New Market Street. Is that correct? Okay, here we go. Have you ever gone to Maggie's?
0: Oh, yes. Mm. Maggie's actually has a menu item, the chicken puff. That's my favorite Maggie's menu item.
1: Okay.
0: Go there for a chicken puff all the time.
1: 68 for 2. 17 overs and 2 balls gone. Sankner comes up, bowls to Rutherford, who is wrapped in the pad. I'm sure he likes his chicken puffs as well. Well, based on what we've seen, I think he eats quite a few of them, because he's put on quite a bit of weight in recent times. He's got a restaurant now, hasn't he?
0: I've heard at Enmore.
1: That's the east coast of Demerara.
0: Yes.
1: Wonder what's the name of the restaurant? We'll find out in a minute. He's on the back foot to 1, which is on the line of the off stump, pushed up towards cover. So chicken puff.
0: Mm-hmm.
1: How do you make a chicken puff? Do you know?
0: It's a kind of puff pastry, and then you have the chicken paste and whatnot.
1: Okay.
0: And you.
1: Okay, fair enough.
0: I can't give you the details, Andrew. I'm so sorry.
1: Well, here's the delivery, which is given lots of air. Bowled by Sankman. Rutherford seems if he's batting with a needle. He just simply can't get bad on the ball. It goes out towards the cover area off of his pad. There we go. Looks very awkward there. And Mr. Rutherford, I'm so sorry. You need to do a little bit better. Someone is calling, maybe to talk about the chicken puff. Now he gets off the mark. This is one from Sankman. The legs have worked it down towards that square leg here for 1. So the score goes up by 1 to 69 for 2. And 18 overs gone. Rutherford is on 1 from 5. Carty's got 24 from 44. 69 for 2. 18 overs gone. That's the latest score, Providence.
0: Yeah, another quiet over here from Mitchell Santner. Just the 13 runs from his 5 overs. No wickets as yet, but it's clear that Mitchell Santner is probably, you know, giving the West Indies batsmen a bit of a headache here. They're finding it hard to put away his bowling. Just 69 for 2, West Indies losing Shea Hope and Sherfin Rutherford facing 5 deliveries.

0: revs in, it appears as though he will be coming into the attack. So New Zealand now maintaining spin from both ends. Bracewell is replacing Lennox from the player pavilion. And of course, he had a good game the last game, 2 wickets to complement Mitchell Santner's 2. And then, of course, the 5-wicket haul from Jaden Lennox. So we await Bracewell's first delivery now.
1: Well, he's going to bowl to Rutherford. He's in bowl to Rutherford, who's forward, ball in the off stump, pushed up towards cover. And I'm being told that Shafin Rutherford partnered with his brother, Shafis Rutherford, to launch the RS53 Resto Bar and Lounge, and that's at Enmore on the east coast of Demerara. So he's in partnership with his brother. He's now in partnership with Carty and will certainly want to stay with Carty for quite a long time and be successful as well, like his restaurant. Gets a second run as the ball is upside down. The off-stump stare down towards the third man area for 2. Rutherford. What part of Guyana is he from, though? Is he a Georgetown man, Rutherford?
0: Oh, no. Same village, Enmore, on the east coast of Demerara.
1: Okay. Oh, he's from Enmore.
0: Yes.
1: Is Enmore in Demerara? Okay, it's in Demerara. Fair we go. And Demerara, one of the 3 counties. He's onto the front foot and drives. Well, pitched to the line, the off-stump stroked up towards cover. And he still lives in Enmore?
0: I'm not sure.
1: Okay.
0: Well. I actually don't think he lives in Guyana.
1: Oh, okay.
0: I don't think he lives
1: in
0: Guyana.
1: Oh, my colleagues, these guys tend to go off to the States. 71 for 2. Here he is coming onto the front for using his feet. Rutherford then drives the Bracewell down towards the cover area and gets the run. Given lots of air, and he was onto the front foot and drove the ball away for 172 for 2 and over number 19. Rutherford is on 4 cart. He's got 24. Would want to get a big knock here today. Shafin Rutherford, lots of ability. Bracewell has been good, the off spinner. Turns now and will start his run to bowl to the right-handed cart, who's got 24 as he continues up to the wicket. Now he's in and bowls a ball which is on the left stump, and there's Carty coming forward and plays the ball up towards cover. There's no run. 1 to come in over number 19. These overs are going by rather quickly. 72 for 2.
0: I think that's a part of the plan for New Zealand, just to get the overs to go by pretty quickly. West Indies, if they can't get going, then that's probably going to frustrate them.
1: And the rate is under 4 now. He's in and bowls on the back foot. And the ball is turned into the onside, down towards Craig. The field pacing has been excellent as well. And I hope that Shea Hope is watching, because sometimes they think he's ultra defensive. There, the off spinner bowling. There's no backward square. The square leg is in to stop the single. So we end over number 19. 72 for 2 is the latest score at Providence.
0: I have to agree with you there, Andrew. When you look at the way New Zealand has been setting their field, they've been cutting off the singles very, very well. And of course, that is going to intimidate the West Indian batters. That is going to frustrate them. Because if they can't get the singles that easily, then the pressure mounts with the amount of dot balls they're facing. We see Mitchell Santner returning now from the media center end.
1: So the action will continue. My phone keeps ringing. I think people are trying to call about ticket or whatever. But 72 for loss of 2, and that's my local phone. I mean, it seems as if Anthony Kemrad has given my number out. Anthony, you're a naughty man. Here we go. For round the wicket is Santner to continue the captain to bowl to Rutherford. And to this delivery, Rutherford is forward, ball on the line of the leg stump. Doesn't seem to be all that sure where the ball is spinning into him or turning away from him, but he's able to get a bit of bat under there and rather jerkily plays the ball down towards short square leg. There's no run.

0: balls, 19 overs and 3 balls gone already. The West Indies are scoring at 3.69. That's 72 for 2. And Rutherford is struggling here. Here is Satin that comes in to bowl to Rutherford. And to this delivery, Rutherford is coming onto the front foot, drives down to cover. Look at that field place in Jemima. Backward point, extra cover, mid off, inside the circle, saving one.
1: Yeah, a lot of effort here from the New Zealand players in order to cut off those singles, not giving West Indies any room to breathe, and of course a very, very frustrating situation now.
0: Well, he plays the reverse sweep and it's going to be out, I believe. He's out, caught. Well, that's the kind of shot that you should get dropped for, really. What is Rutherford doing? Come on. Well, I think that was as a result of utter frustration. I played the reverse sweep. The fielder came in off the boundary to take the catch, and Rutherford departs. West Indies are 72 for 3. Well, his torture comes to an end.
1: I can't understate how disappointed I am in Shervin Rutherford with the shot he just attempted to play and getting caught there. Mitchell Santner now getting his first wicket of the day. And, you know, easily so. Shervin Rutherford, those dot balls earlier in the over, of course, 3 or 4 dot balls having to face. And if 3 or 4 dot balls can frustrate you so quickly, then something needs to be done. Rutherford, 4 from 14, caught by Nathan Smith, bowled Mitchell Santner.
0: So your favourite batsman comes to the crease now. Hope you're not going to be disappointed. Our good friend Hetmar, they call him, is it Hetty they call him?
1: Hetty.
0: All right, comes from Berbice. He's a Berbician. What part of Berbice is he from?
1: I believe somewhere there about New Amsterdam. Hetmar is from
2: Kanji.
1: Kanji.
0: He's from Kanji. Yes. Have you ever been to Kanji?
1: No, I haven't been.
0: Have
1: to
0: you ever
1: Kanji.
0: Been to Berbice?
1: Yes.
0: Okay, once?
1: I haven't been in a while, actually.
0: Okay. Jemima's only been to Berbice on one occasion.
1: Thank you so much, Anthony.
0: The camera is going to take. Have you ever been to Essequibo?
1: Yes, I went to Essequibo about a week or two ago for the stadium opening.
0: Oh, stadium opening.
1: Yes.
0: How was that opening? You covered it for your local newspaper?
1: Yes.
0: That's Ghana Times.
1: Ghana Times.
0: Okay. Mm-hmm.
1: I can say it was drenched.
0: Is that the leading paper in Ghana? Ghana Times.
1: I won't be able to give you
0: the
1: metrics. I won't be able to give. Depends on what you're looking for.
0: 72 for 3. Is it a recent paper? The last couple of years. How old is the Guyana Times?
1: I think probably sometime in the early 2000s they started. 2008.
0: Yes, it used to be the Stabroek. There's no longer the Stabroek.
1: No longer the Stabroek.
0: The Chronicle, the wrapped in the pan and the people like before. The umpire says no. There is Hetmar coming forward. They're going to go upstairs. Didn't offer. He just played across it. Are they going to go upstairs there? Could Hetmar be in trouble? Have they gone upstairs? Let's see what happens. He came for. And they're going to go upstairs. They think they've gotten their man. There was Hetmar coming forward. Very lazy, like a giant African snail. And the ball's hit his pad. Now let's hope that Jemima's evening is not going to be a bad one. Well, they've gone upstairs. What's your gut feeling? You think he's in trouble?
1: I don't like the way he played the shot.
0: Have a look at this. Came forward. Struck on the pad. Maybe going down the leg side. Could be umpire's call. There was a bit of turn into him.
1: Yes.
0: I think that may be going down the leg side. He may get away there. Umpire Dighton Butler is a pretty good umpire. From what I've seen there, we're going to see the tram lines pretty soon. But I rather suspect it could be maybe umpire's call or could very well turn down the leg. Have a look at this. I don't think he's out at all. I don't think he is. The ball spins in. It's the pad in back in line. And it's umpire's call. I think I know a bit about this thing. Yeah. Umpire's call with a clip the outside of the stumps. Yeah, but it turned enough. Good shout. They're not going to lose the review because it's umpire's call. But umpire Dighton Butler, had he given him, he would hit it out. Umpire's call too. Oh my golly. So, do you like umpire's call?
1: I think it's unfortunate sometimes. There are sometimes when you see a decision and it could have gone the other way. Of course, when you're supporting the team, that's when it feels unfortunate.
0: Yeah, indeed. Well, it's a situation where it's 72 for 3. We want to thank Maggie's for some wonderful, wonderful stuff. Of course, provided lunch for us for the 3 days. He's brought out the big stuff today. It's some snapper. And I see some, is that grilled chicken as well? Yes, and some rice. with lots of vegetables.
2: Garlic chicken.
0: Garlic chicken. Okay, I'll just do this over. It's a sneak, and the camera is over. I'm sure he doesn't mind. He ate so much garlic chicken. And thanks to our friends there at Maggie's. Thanks to the Tower Hotel and Suites as well. Mr. Nigel. What's his last name? Is it Richmond?
3: Richmond.
0: Interesting name.

0: Him outside of the office. That ball spun into the, that followed him. Bristol there and cramped Carty, and they will get a run. So West Indies are under pressure here. The 73 for a loss of three balls spun. The last 30 balls, 13 runs and 2 wickets. That gives some indication.
1: Yeah, the spinners, the New Zealand spinners here, really stifling West Indies, really putting them in a spot of bother. I see a curious sight here, Andrew.
0: Yes.
1: Shipman Hetmyer is wearing Matthew Ford's jersey. His T-shirt says 4-5.
0: Oh.
1: I'm wondering what's going on with the West Indies. Mm. Couldn't we print a jersey for Shipman Hetmyer?
0: I think so as well. Well, that should be your... That should certainly be... And he will try and get home now. He's a big, heavy man as well, as that ball is pushed up towards the cover here. Well, what are these guys eating, though? I mean, oh, look at Hetmyer. Come on. Hetmyer has got a bit of a tummy there. What's going on there, Mr. Hetmyer? Oh, I've got to get rid of that. Go jogging in the national park. So he gets home. We love to see him. Hetty, they call him. Get some runs. Here's Bracewell as he comes up now. He's in and bows to Carty. And Carty is back. Tomovic keeps a bit low. Pushes into the onside down towards middle wicket. 74 for 3. 20 overs and 4 balls gone. There's Hetmyer just getting his bat over the line, barely. Here's Bracewell again, enjoying the conditions there. As he comes up now, he's in and bows to Carty. And Carty is electing to come across the stumps. One that spins into him. Get a bit of turn here. Pushes rather... with a great deal of suspicion up towards mid-on, there's no run. 20 overs and 5 balls gone, 74 for 3. Here is Bracewell as he comes up now. He's in and bows to Carty, and Carty is back to one which spins into his pad. A lot of turn and bounce generated there. Enjoying the conditions, I suppose. Now, with the pitch getting a bit dry, it's offering a bit more to the spinners. So the over comes to an end. Carty is 24 from 51 balls. Hetmyer, the man from Barbados, has come to the crease. He's got 1 from 2. And the West Indies, 21 overs gone, 74 for 3. That's the latest score. Providence. More from you. And it's going to be

8 from 17. Sharfin Rutherford caught by Nathan Smith, bowled by Santner for 4 from 14. And Shimron Hetmeyer, the new introduction to the crease, with 1 from 2 deliveries, still unbeaten. West Indies have faced 21 overs for some 74 for 3. So some concern now for the West Indies. They're going at just about 3.52 runs per over. So the West Indies will want to probably get some more singles.

2-day break, but it's nice to be working with you again. And as I just said that, you slipped out of the analyst chair, and the Ravindra Mandalwal rejoins us. 76-3 in over number 22 to each and every one of you across the Eastern Caribbean and across the globe as well. I want to welcome you again to Cut and Drive Network, and the network has been doing it for you.

0: Avenger. He said, Shimon Heckmeyer just breathed a fresh air into the West Indies batting lineup. But this is a talented left-handed player, Shimon Heckmeyer, no doubt about that.
1: Yeah, definitely, Anthony Kamraj. You know, he used to say the batting sensation for Guyana and West Indies. No doubt about his ability, about his temperament when it comes to the abbreviated version of the game. It's just a matter of living up to expectation. But in my view, that Shimon Heckmeyer is focusing too much on the T20 cricket.
0: Here is Santa. He's up there, bowls to Heckmeyer. He is getting one that comes into him, stabs it out to midway. Wicket short, there is no run, good feeling there. The score remains at 76-43. Over number 22, Casey Carty, who I nickname Classy Carty, is 25 from 52. And Heckmeyer is 2 from 6. Here is Santa bowls to Heckmeyer. He's beaten there as he comes forward. Was looking for the onside. The ball went out straight to Duffy at backward point. We've had 22 overs bowl in this context. 76 for 3, Carty 25 and Heckmeyer 2. That's the latest score from Providence.
1: Yes, steady bowling here from the visiting team, especially the spinners in operation. You know, they would have done that wonderful job for their team in their second fixture right here at the stadium. You know, 9 wickets from the left-arm orthodox spinners, Stantler, Lennox and Bracewell. So

0: bowling by the New Zealand spinners. Here is Bracewell, bowls to Hetmyer. He's tucking the ball on the on side. And we'll get a single as Duffy comes off from long on field. As Hetmyer goes up to one, he's 3 from 8. And New Zealand and the West Indies battling out in the middle. The sun is out in all its brilliance. And from the time the first stint of my commentary, and now the crowd is built up nicely. Here is Bracewell. Balls to Carty. Carty's looking for the sweep. This is down towards short fine leg. We'll await the signal here by umpire Wharf. In fact, there's no signal, so might have hit the bottom of the bat. And he get another single, 79 for 3 and over number 23. So New Zealand winning the toss and straight away deciding, look, we are going to have a bowl. That is what we need to do. Here is Michael Bracewell. He's up there. Bowls to Hetmyer. He's coming forward. Kills the spin, basically, and there is no run. On the business front, let me say, Maggie's Catering Inc., the trusted name for delicious food and exceptional service across Guyana. Maggie's, more than catering, we create experiences. Here is Bracewell. Passes on Paiwar from over the wicket. Bowls to, wrong the wicket correction, bowls to Hetmyer. Hetmyer standing up straight. Punches the ball straight to mid-off. Gets another single. Good rotation in the strike. And this is something that fans want to see from Shimon Hetmyer, at least.
1: Yes, I like his approach here. Came out very watchful, probably knowing that, you know, the big wicket of Shea Hope. So a lot of responsibility on his shoulder now.
0: Here is Bracewell. Bowls to Carty. He's coming forward. And plays it straight out into the covers. There is no run. 23 overs bowl, 80 for 3. Carty has 27 from 55. And Hetmyer 4 from 10. They're scoring at 3.48. That's the latest score here from Providence.
1: Yes, they're still in power play too. So it's important that these two can occupy the crease as long as possible. Try to establish a partnership and probably then start to think about the acceleration. So the way they're going about their business is really impressive. You know, they have that left and right combination. That can be quite intimidating for West Indies. But New Zealand, yes, they've got 3 big wickets back in the pavilion. The spinners are doing a pretty good job. They have been economical. They haven't been that successful. So the plan is working. That's good for them. And how they're going to capitalize at the back end of innings left to be seen. But big responsibility for these two, especially 2 frontline batters at the crease.
0: So Jaden Lennox continues. He starts his 5th over, 1 for 17. 80 for 3 over number 24 he starts. So we're about to reach the halfway stage of the West Indies innings. It's brilliant sunshine. And the Shimron Hetmyer settles that maroon West Indian floppy hat. Here is Lennox. Bowls to Hetmyer and he's pulling. That's his shot. Straight down towards deep mid-wicket, Mitchell Fields. And I think New Zealand will want to cut off that particular shot from Shimron Hetmyer.
1: Well, anything short and anything Hetmyer will be reluctant to go over the top or pull it anyway. You know, he's a batsman with that sort of temperament. Typical Shimron Hetmyer could come out there and be fiery. So I think their plan will have to be a bit different against Hetmyer.
0: They'll have to up the ante. Here is Lennox, comes up bowls to Carty. Carty is finding the gap on the onside. Dunk pass, mid-wicket, that's Santner. And the fielder comes off the boundary and rifles the return in. Good services to the keeper. So if they score the current rate, you'll get 174 at 5-16. And at 7-269, they will be hoping, Ravendra, that they can get up to that 269. We look at the spectators on our monitor, they're enjoying themselves.

0: Number 25 over the innings. The ball from the members end. He's up there and balls to Hetmai. He's coming forward, turns the ball into the onside. Let me say thanks again to the Sports Network providing coverage for radio, television, and the internet. And let me make it loud and clear that the Sports Network is proud to be associated with Cut and Drive Network. Here is Bracewell. He's up there to bowl to Hetmai, looking for the flick. Might have just brushed it. In fact, it's a wide signal by the umpire. And one more to the West Indies. 86-43 and over number 25. Hetmai is 6 from 13. Casey Carty is 30 from 59. Absolutely brilliant sunshine. Here is Bracewell. Balls to Hetmai. He's finding the gap. Down towards point. The fielder comes off the boundary there and fields cleanly. Returns. Good services to the keeper. Well, on the business front again, planning on visiting Guyana, then come over to Tower Suites Hotel, conveniently located at 74 to 75 Main Street, Georgetown. Comfort, entertainment, exceptional dining, and warm Guyanese hospitality await you. Here is Bracewell. He's up there. And bowls to Carty. Carty's coming forward. Very good delivery. The New Zealand spinners throughout the One Day Series, Ravendra, have been very tight.
1: Yes, I think that's one aspect of their bowling. They have tried to

0: See of Shemron Admire. Casey Carty has been in superb form as well. He can, bring that quality to his innings. But New Zealand, yes, they have got 3 wickets, and then John Campbell retired, hurt on sick. Unlikely we'll see him back. So no doubt they will want to be a little more containing as they get to the middle of these innings. As I say, good afternoon to Neblett.
1: Good afternoon to you, Ravindra Mandalal. Hetmyer alongside Casey Carty. Hetmyer pushing that one off the back foot into the offside for a single to begin over number 26. And wicket so far for Jacob Duffy, Mitchell Sadna, and Jaden Lennox. Lennox himself into his sixth over. The West Indies score having been invited to bat first, 90 for three. In comes Jaden Lennox once again. And this one is being swept nicely by Casey Carty. A crisp strike. And it's going to run away into the boundary for four. Carty moves up to 36. The West Indies total moves up to 94 for three. Essentially 94 for four because of the injury to John Campbell, who we're not sure will be returning. So this, in fact, quite the crucial partnership. And Casey Carty really is sparkling and looks to be in good touch. Of course, we're going to keep our fingers crossed that he just continues to play the ball on its merit. And a short delivery from Lennox is being tapped to the man at short third man. No chance of a single, and the score remains on 94 for 3. We're going to have a bit of a poll during our halftime break, and I'm very happy to be your moderator as we discuss what can be done to improve West Indies cricket. If you want to weigh in on that, as Lennox bowls another dot ball, good length delivery, nicely defended by Casey Carty. You can text us at 6. Well, let me give you the Guyanese number first, 733-6134. The Barbadian number starts with 6. You've got to press 1, 2, 4, 6 first. Another delivery wide outside the line of the off stump. Cut away, but nicely saved by the fielder at short third. It's 1, 2, 4, 6. 253-4679. Let me say that again. The Barbadian number, if you want to text us, 1, 2, 4, 6. 253-4679. And we're going to be discussing what can be done to improve West Indies cricket. This one is turned away down towards the fine leg boundary by Casey Carty for four. So straying onto the pads a bit too short, and nicely dealt with by Casey Carty. That brings us to the end of over number 26. And the West Indies, they are 98 for three. That's the latest here at Providence.
0: I think it was a productive over there for West Indies. Two boundaries, well struck, well played by Casey Carty. He's moving along nicely here, approaching another half century. But coming back to the halftime show initiated by the great Andrew Mason, that we're going to have a discussion on how West Indies, what can be done to improve West Indies cricket. We know the level where they are at. And yes, that's anything about West Indies cricket is debatable.
1: Absolutely, absolutely. Quite agree with you. And it's quite interesting to see what the public has to say about such an issue, of course.
0: We're looking forward for their contribution.
1: Absolutely. We are quite passionate in the region as it relates to West Indies cricket. When the West Indies are doing well, everyone seems to have a bit of pep in their step in the marketplaces, at the workplaces. Lennox begins his seventh over, and it's played nicely down the ground by Shimron Hetmyer for a single. The score moves up to 99 for three. Casey Carty back on strike. He's on 40 from 68. So Jaden Lennox, just the 1 wicket so far. 5 for 19 in the previous match. And boy, was that a remarkable bowling spell from the young man. It's actually Bracewell into bowl his fifth. I stand corrected. My apologies. So Bracewell into bowl his fifth over. It's over number 27. And he's into the pads of Casey Carty, turning that one down towards fine leg. No chance of a run. The score remains on 99 for three. And this one is being hoiked over mid-wicket. And it's going to be one bounce over the boundary ropes for four. So Casey Carty, he's flowing. A nice fluent shot. And again, not rush. The shot was on Mandalal, and executing to perfection on that occasion.
0: Yeah, right into his zone. And he made great connection. And another positive piece of batting here from Casey Carty. He's looking absolutely fantastic at the crease.
1: Indeed, missed out on a century earlier up in the series. And he's just eyeing another half century here, but he's got enough time to make amends and actually bring up three figures. Quite a touch player. And sweeping nicely once again, but There is protection there behind square on the onside. So it's going to

0: Be a dot ball by Bracewell. Two deliveries to come in over number 27. So again, we're going to be discussing what can be done to improve West Indies cricket. You can text your answers if you are in Guyana to 7336134. We've got an international option. It's a Barbadian number 12462534679. And of course, I'm going to be a moderator at the halftime break, where we're going to have a nice, hearty conversation, all in the interests of enhancing and improving West Indies cricket. Casey Carty on strike, facing up to Bracewell. Right arm orthodox, he's coming around.
1: Yes, sir.
0: Into the legs of Carty, turning it into the onside. But again, straight to the fielder, no chance of a run, and the score remains on 103 for 3. One delivery to come in over number 27. The West Indies losing key wickets, and this partnership, again, quite crucial to how many runs they're actually going to get batting first here today. Single to end the over, turned into the onside by Casey Carty, and the score moves up to 104 for 3 after 27. That is the latest score here at Providence.
2: Well, in the context of the things, just after the halfway stage, 27 overs have been completed, 104 for 3, and then with the retire hurt of John Campbell, effectively 104 for 4. Not really in a good position, but they're looking really promising at the moment. Current rate of 192, that's a projected score, 5 for over, 219, 7 for over, 265. So I think they're going to step up, especially if Carty can remain there to the back end of the innings and with the support of Shemron Etmeyer, because we know about his quality. And then the pitch started to be a bit more responsive. The shot coming through, not like the first, this previous match where they had that shot selections problem.
0: In comes Lennox once again. Back of a length delivery turned into the onside. And a quick single taken. Diving to save himself and preserve his wicket. That's how much it means to him, Casey Carty.

0: you actually take some time to have a bit of a chat with Carty.
1: A direct hit might have been a little bit trouble because a little bit of hesitation there from Carty. He was looking in the direction of the ball, but Hetmyer already committed to the run.
0: Absolutely. Does run well between the wickets, Shimron Hetmyer. He does look for those ones and twos. He's an excellent player of the spin in the middle overs. And you mentioned him supporting Casey Carty. He does have the tendency to take over once he gets settled. Down the track he goes. And it's over mid-wicket for six. Just as we were alluding to his ability to take over, Shimron Hetmyer, he really is a quality spin player. And he's going to be very sharp to dominate on anything loose.
1: Yeah, typical Shimron Hetmyer there. Came down the track a little, right into the slot. The connection was there. The elevation was there. And the result was there for Hetmyer. Good piece of batting there from the Guyanese.
0: Absolutely. Quite strong on the onside. Does favor that cow corner area when looking to go big. And doing so quite nicely. That one sailing all the way into the grass mound.
1: He looking like he's playing the CPL match.
0: Absolutely.
1: They love him here.
0: 10 fours and 1-6 in the West Indies inning so far. It's Nelson, 111 for 3 inside over number 28. We're going to have some more from Jaden Lennox into a 7th over. Bowling to Shimron Hetmyer. And disappointed is Hetmyer that he didn't do a lot better with that one. A good length delivery looking to turn it into the onside.
1: Yeah, just a little bit tickle. I can understand his little touch and go because it's the first match for him in the series. You know, just coming off a T20 series tournament in United States of America. So we can understand he's trying to settle in a bit more now.
0: He's going to favor this matchup. And again, into the legs of Hetmyer. It's going to be 6 more. He will favor this matchup. Left arm orthodox. And hitting with the turn. And again, doing so expertly. Shimron Hetmyer races to 21 from 19. The West Indies score moves up to 117 for 3 inside over number 28.
1: Yeah, excellent piece of batting again there from the left-handed Shimron Hetmyer. A strain down the leg side on this occasion from Lennox. Came on the front foot and able to smack it over deep mid-wicket.
0: Lennox bowling to Hetmyer once again. This one is short. And Hetmyer is pulling this one down towards mid-wicket. There is protection out there. It's just going to be a single. And the score moves up to 118. One delivery to come in over number 28. It's an over that has conceded 2 maximum so far.
1: Yeah, good for West Indies. I think Lennox will have to re-strategize against this fired-up Hetmyer.
0: 22 from 20 is Hetmyer. On strike is Casey Carty. 46 from 74. In comes Lennox. And excellently played. Nicely defended by Casey Carty to close out the over. It's over that yielded 14 runs for the West Indies, and after 28, the score is 118 for 3. That is the latest score here at Providence.
1: Yes, good progress now for West Indies. They started to build back that momentum, bringing back that stability to the links. They have lost the big fish, Shea Hope, very cheaply on this occasion. But these two looking to take up the responsibility. They are showing more confidence. They are batting with more authority since the arrival of Hetmyer. New Zealand, they probably disappointed that they are not able to find that breakthrough because they would have done that in that previous encounter where they dismantled West Indies for 138. But so far, it has been a good contest.
0: Absolutely. The likes of Hetmyer does have the ability to make up for lost time. So it kind of befuddles you when you see a few dot balls inducing a bit of a rash stroke from him. He can always make up once he keeps his wicket intact.
1: Yep.
0: So you don't want to see him throw it away. In comes Bracewell to bowl his 6th over. And

as Bracewell is bowling a good length delivery to Hetmyer. And he's flinging this one nicely off the back foot to the field at mid-wicket. No chance of a single. Text us at 733-6134 or the Barbadian number is 1246-253-4679. Bracewell into Hetmyer once again. And this one, it's going to be nicely played down towards long on. Just one. And the score moves.

0: A paddle stroke beats the keeper. And they're going to pick up two runs quite comfortably in the end. So the shot was on. The ball was on the line of the leg stump. And I don't think he got as much bat on that one as he would have liked.
1: Yeah, just beats everything there. The bat, he, and the keeper.
0: Faint edge. He's now on 48.
2: Yeah!
0: This one is striking him on the pad. And the umpire gives him. Is he going to review? Bracewell looking for a wicket. And Casey Carty goes for the review. What do you reckon, Ravindra Mandalal?
1: Yes, certainly he was beaten comprehensively for that spin there. Outside the line of the off stump and turning back quite sharply. Miss it completely. And for New Zealand, they know they have got him because he was stuck on the back foot. That is important for them. Let's see what the review says.
0: Pitching outside the line of the off stump, hit in line. And on the back foot, it looks pretty close. Looks very pretty tight, adjacent.
1: Very tight, Casey Carty. It can be the end for him.
0: We're going to have
1: New Zealand, I think it's very. They are very, very optimistic of a verdict in their favor.
0: Ultra Ed suggests that no bat is involved. Struck on the back leg.
1: Yes. Absolutely. It's a touch and go initially, but it was nipped back very sharply there from Bracewell. It's a big turn of the ball. And because of the enormous turn, might be lucky. No. And the umpire's call. Casey Carty will have to go. But a fine innings, 48 from 77. Well bowled, Bracewell. And the New Zealand struck again.
0: Absolutely. Excellently bowled by Bracewell. And Casey Carty is going to have to go just shy of a landmark, 48.
1: He's very shy of landmarks because in the previous game, the first game he was out for 95. He was well entrenched for a century. Again, he's well entrenched for a half century. And then, probably disappointed with himself. But it was a good piece of bowling there from Bracewell. He's a big turn of the ball. It was online, on target, breached the defense of Carty, and he won the battle.
0: Perhaps a case of the nervous 40s. Do you get nervous in the 40s and the 90s, Mandalal?
1: Yes, I got 40. Well, I'm 47 now, so I'm a bit nervy, approaching a half century. When I used to play school cricket and village cricket, I, used to get nervous when I reached 10.
0: Well, they say you get nervous when something matters to you.
1: Yeah, of course, making 10 in school cricket and village cricket was absolutely valuable at that time.
0: Absolutely. In comes Kimo Paul, a return to international cricket for him. And I think it's just about 7 years removed since he played an ODI for the West Indies. A young man who was a part of that West Indies under-19 winning team that was captained by his partner, Shimron Hetmyer. A couple of Guyanese in that side, including Tevin Imlach. Absolutely.
1: Yeah. 2016, a year to remember.
0: Absolutely.
1: West Indies won the Under-19 World Cup, the T20 World Cup men's and the ladies. Memorable years for West Indies.
0: Bracewell to complete over number 29. And Kimo Paul is on the back foot. He's going to beat the fielder inside the inner circle. And they're going to pick up one to end the over. Kimo Paul off the mark immediately. The score, it's 122 for 4. And that's the latest here at Providence.
1: Yeah, Kimo Paul coming in. West Indies struggling a bit. 122 for 4 after 29 overs. Etmyer in company with Casey Carty. They were looking absolutely fantastic. They're staging a good comeback for West Indies after an early wobble, especially with the dismissal of Shea Hope and then Shorfin Rutherford in quick succession. Carty was definitely deceived. It was a good ball there from Michael Bracewell, the off spinner. But let's see how Paul can be supportive to Shimron Hetmyer, who looking really, really dangerous at the moment.
0: Yeah, Kimo Paul, in my opinion, he is a genuine all-rounder, and he is the last of the recognized batters in this particular 11 for the West Indies. We've got the bowlers to come, Pierre Morty, Asabi Joseph, and Vitell Laws. So an important juncture here for the West Indies as they attempt to set a match-winning total against New Zealand in ODI number 3. It's going to be Jaden Lennox to continue, 1 for 45 from 7 so far, and he comes. Back of a length delivery. Kimo Paul is on the back foot and he's going to pick up one into the offside. The score moves up to 1-2-3 for 4.
1: Yes.

0: Here is where they need to belong, at least for the next 10 overs. That will be the end of power play 2. And then in power play 3, there is where they need to be a bit more aggressive. If they can get to somewhere in the vicinity of 280, 270. It might be looking out of reach now, but we still have got the big man there, Chevron Etmeyer there.
1: So we've got a man at backward point. We've got a man at extra cover, mid-off. And this one is played down towards the man at deep backward square. And Hetmeyer's going to pick up one. Was eyeing that leg side field as the bowler was standing at his mark.
0: Look, Lennox is extremely short on that occasion. So Hetmeyer had the world of time to come back. He was just waiting at the bounce.
1: Lennox into Kimo Paul, and Kimo Paul is pushing this one into the onside. No chance of a single, as that one is actually fielded by the bowler, Lennox himself. Three deliveries gone inside over number 30. The West Indies, they're 124 for 4. Essentially 124 for 5. John Campbell has retired, hurt for 6. We're not sure if he's going to return. In comes Lennox once again. A flighted delivery into Kimo Paul. And Kimo Paul is pushing this one past the bowler. It's going to be picked up by the long on fielder. The long off fielder, rather, for 1. And it brings Shimron Hetmeyer back on strike. 2 deliveries to come inside over number 30.
0: These are 2 players haven't played a series as yet. So they come out, they're fresh. They will have a look more keenly at the spinners especially.
1: In comes Lennox to Hetmeyer. He likes this matchup. And this one, it's a bit of a lofted shot. He didn't make as much contact as he would have liked. And that's going to be picked up on the long on boundary for 1 once again. 1 delivery to come inside over number 30. The score is 126 to 4. And patrons still trickling in here at the Guyana National Stadium in Providence to have a bit of a first-hand viewing of this third ODI. Lennox into Kimo Paul. This one is short and turning and just allowed to be taken by the wicketkeeper. Dot ball to end the over. 30 overs have now been completed. The West Indies being invited to bat first. They are 126 for 4, and that's the latest here at Providence. To tell you more about the action here, it's going to be the legendary Andrew Mason.
0: Yeah, 126 for 4, 20 overs remaining here, Neblett. I think West Indies might be thinking about a little bit more aggression to their innings so far. They were asked to take first strike by New Zealand. They haven't been that responsive so far, losing the big wicket of Shea Hope, Shervin Rutherford, the inform Casey Carty for 48. Wasn't looking really decent, fluent, elegant at the crease, and then suddenly he was a victim of the LBW decision. But Hetmeyer, in company with his Guyanese, Kimo Paul, can do the trick. As I say, good afternoon to Andrew Mason.
2: Well, he's off the back foot to 1, which is a bit short, bowled by Bracewell, and drives it down to that cover area for a single. This protects on the boundary. So a lot of work for the West Indies to do here. Paul is on 3, Hetmeyer is on 26. Paul is a man from Essequibo, and Hetmeyer is from Burbese. Of course, Essequibo is the biggest of the counties, am I right?
0: Yes.
2: Followed by Burbese, 3. The smallest being Demerara.
0: Yes, Essequibo the largest, okay. Of the 3.
2: Of the 3. Hello to our friends in Essequibo, Wickham Islands, where, of course, our good friend Sawan was born. Here's the delivery, which is on the line to the middle stump, bowled by Bracewell. On the back foot goes Kimo Paul, whips it up to make it their zone. What part of Essequibo is Kimo Paul from?
0: Island you call Wakenham.
2: Oh, he's from Wakenham. Okay.
0: Same island as Ramnari Sarawak.
2: Okay, he's on the back foot, one of the line of the leg stump, and turns the ball neatly into the onside, down towards that position of mid wicket. And they'll get a single. Mid wicket comes off the boundary. So the West Indies are struggling at 128 for 4, 30 overs and 3 balls gone. Paul is on 4, Hetmeyer's got 26. He waits on Bracewell, who comes round the wicket on his way to bowl to Hetmeyer. Hetmeyer is forward, but it's the bottom of the bat. There's a wooden sound coming to the microphone. Didn't time it at all. And goes down towards Bidon. The bowler comes across to pick it up. Bracewell has been brilliant in terms of the economy. 1 for 24, 6 overs and 4 balls. Comes in again to bowl to left-handed Hetmeyer.

0: the gaps, check my goals, and the West Indies continue to be in all kinds of contortions here. 128 for loss of 5. Trouble, and more trouble.
1: Yes, let me just first correct you. Elkimo Paul from Saxicolines, okay, but not Wickedham.
0: Okay, Saxicolines.
1: Yeah, so Etimaia goes there.
0: You won't correct me about the fact that Etimaia is dismissed.
1: Yeah. Yes, I think he has made that great connection, looking to go over the top of D-back was square. Yep. The ball was right in his slot for the hitting.
0: Yes.
1: As I said, the connection wasn't there, but there's a massive blow here for West Indies because he was looking absolutely fantastic.
0: Yeah,
1: at the crease, you know, 19.3 overs still to go, still a long way, one overs to go, still a long way. They would have loved to see him in the middle so far.
0: Joy for
1: New Zealand, they think they got another one, a big one in the bag. Hopefully they'll try to mop up the tail now.
0: Yeah, indeed. So another big snapper gone. Another big snapper leaves the commentary position as well. Of course, Mr. Ravindra Manjulal leaves us. Place taken by Jemima Holmes, who must be very disappointed. Well, when we were on last time, you were hoping to see a bit of a Hetty. Are you happy?
2: Quite. If we're taking things literally, I did see a bit of Hetty.
0: Not much. Okay.
2: A short stay at the crease, just 26 runs. But this is something we've come to expect from Hetty. He comes out, he looks good, he plays a few good shots.
0: Mm.
2: And then there comes a silly shot that needs not be played, and he's back in the dugout.
0: Yeah, I agree with that assessment. I don't think it was there for that shot. Playing to the gallery, gone, and puts the West Indies in trouble here. Another Barbishan comes to the crease. We're talking about Gurdjieff Mohty. The rate is 4.15, but the important thing in terms of what has happened, 30 overs and 5 balls gone, the West Indies at 128 for 5, maybe effectively 128 for 6. We don't know if John Campbell's going to bat.
2: Yeah, I think that's the concerning part, and I think New Zealand now, at the back of their minds, they've already counted John Campbell as probably as a wicket, because when you look at the way he got injured and how he left the field on a stretcher, looked like he was in a bit of pain, then they'd be saying, you know what, John Campbell isn't coming back. So we have 6 wickets down, and West Indies are in a lot of trouble. Of course, we have 2 Guyanese players here at the crease, something probably the Guyanese fans would want, but definitely not this situation, not seeing West Indies reduced to 128 for 5.
0: Bracewell comes in and balls, and there is Mohty beaten outside the off stump. The slip is in, they're really enjoying themselves now. That ball beat him outside of the off stump, and the West Indies continue to struggle here. There's no question about that. With some 30 overs gone, 128 for 5, which is the latest score, Providence.
2: Yeah, Michael Bracewell looking rather good here this afternoon.

0: New Zealand in quite a while, because their spinners have been so efficient and their fielders have been supporting very, very well. When you look at the way they set the field, they're cutting off the singles. Now they have a slip in place. So that's some added pressure for the West Indies batters. Jaden Lennox resumes from the media center end.
1: And his first ball is a bit short. On the back foot goes Paul, plays it down towards the cover area. There's no run. Paul would have to really bat for a long time now. Lennox in his ninth over, 1 for 49, comes into Paul into this delivery. He's playing the reverse feet. He's gone leg before. Now, what kind of shot is that, Kimo? Paul is going to go upstairs, but I mean, that looks naughty. I mean, if he's out there, I mean, you know, that's the kind of shot he should get dropped for, I must admit. He's going to go upstairs, but why are you playing the reverse sweep at this stage? That's naughty. And they've gone upstairs. The umpire gave it, but he decides, look, I'm going to go upstairs. 128 for five could be 128 for six. Naughty shot.
0: I have to tell you, Andrew, I am speechless. I cannot believe that is a shot. Kimo Paul opted to play after just seeing Shimron Hetmyer go down. I don't have the words.
1: I mean, it doesn't make sense, really. I mean, struck on the pad. And the umpire gave it. Don't seem as if there's any bat there. So the ball goes onto the pad. And well, we shall see. What's your gut feeling? Impact in line. And hidden wicket is gone. Yeah. I think, yes. I mean, that's not good at all. That's not good. I think perhaps you reviewed it because you'd be so embarrassed too as well. I mean,
0: well,
1: they do that sometimes. But I mean,
0: well,
1: that's the kind
0: way
1: of shot that you really should get dropped for. I mean, it doesn't make sense, does it? Come on, Mr. Paul, you can do better than that. I'm sorry.
0: Or maybe he probably thought that he had a bit of a faint edge on it, and that's why he reviewed it, because he was already well on his way to the dugout by time
1: just got into the side. And now the West Indies find themselves at 128 for six. This is why people are beginning to sometimes stay away, really. I mean, you give a good performance in the first match, and then you perform so poorly in the second, now the third. I mean, you're 128 for six. Oh,
0: yeah.
1: My golly, the mighty Gabby in Barbados is singing, "Lord, send an answer for we." You know the mighty Gabby? Dr. Anthony Carter. He has the song. Yeah. The most honorable. Give the man his title, please. Yes, he has the song, "Lord, send an answer for we." 128 for six. We're in big trouble. Big, big trouble. What is Kimo Paul doing there? And gone leg before, playing the reverse sweep. Now Carey Pierre comes to the crease. And let's see what Mr. Pierre can do. Well, he's got Moti with him, two left-handers at the crease. And the Kiwis are enjoying themselves in the sunshine of Providence. He's in now and bowls to Pierre. Pierre is coming forward and plays it jerkily into the outside down to the wicket. There's no run. 31 overs and three balls gone. The West Indies, I'm going to say this slowly, they won 28 for six. Not 128 for one, you know. 128 for six, and in big, big trouble. Here we go. It's going to be Lennox to continue on his way to bowl to Pierre, and Pierre is back and pops the ball down towards that long on air for a single. The crowd, which is not bad at all, really. I mean, you know, as you look into the green stand, and of course, it's not a bad crowd, but my golly, they're going to be very disappointed. Last 20 balls, 11 runs, 3 wickets. Rate of 3.30. Trouble for the West Indies. 129 for six. Here is Lennox. Comes in, bowls to Moti. Yeah. Moti is bowled.
0: Oh,
1: man. Stump. What was he doing there? Moti goes. Bowled all over the place. And further trouble for the West Indies. Call the fire truck, ladies and gentlemen, boys and girls. Trouble, trouble, and more trouble for the West Indies. And the West Indies are 129 for loss of seven. Moti goes back. New Zealand larger than charge here at Providence.
0: You know, you talked about the shot that Moti played, but take nothing away from Lennox. That was a peach of a delivery. Moti didn't even know when that ball passed him.
1: Yeah, he's gone. Good old Moti from Burmese. Wonder what they're saying up in Burbies now, really, about Moti. 129 philosophy. We've got listeners all over the place. The interesting discussion is going to be at the break, of course. Stay with us. Please send us.

0: you know, what do you think about West Indies cricket? How do you think we can improve it? Of course, Mr. Neblett will be hosting that for you. And already we've had people reacting. Jamaica, please send your messages through 1-246-253-4679, and I'll give you the local number in just a minute. Of course, he will give that to me in a minute. And you know, he's actually given me the number, and it's my phone. Can you imagine that? Oh my God, where is it, my friend? Oh, 733-6134. So let me write it down. 733-6134. So that's the local number you can send your WhatsApp messages to. And we will certainly be talking to you at the break. Mr. Neblett will host that session for you. Should be very interesting. What do you think now, Jemima?
1: Oh, boy.
0: Be in trouble.
2: I mean, you know, earlier I thought at least they'll get past 1:30 this afternoon.
0: Well, here is a delivery. Bowled by Lennox, who's really enjoying themselves. A ball that strikes Joseph on the pad, going down the leg side to end the over. 32 gone. Big, big trouble for the West Indies. 129 for 7 is the latest score at Providence.
2: Yeah, concerning time for the West Indies in the last 20 balls. Just 10 runs, no boundaries, and 4 wickets. How do you lose 4 wickets in 20 balls? Something is wrong. Something is amiss. And we cannot keep chalking it up to the conditions, because we saw Shimron Hetmyer have some comfort at this wicket. We saw Casey Carty have some comfort at this wicket. But it comes back to the shot selection that the West Indian players are opting for. Shimron Hetmyer, Sherfin Rutherford, Casey Carty to some extent, Kimo Paul. The shot selection is baffling from the West Indies over the last 2 games.
0: It is indeed. As the action continues, Breswell bowling beautifully. Bowling his 8th over now, 2 for 24. Enjoying the conditions as he turns down. Comes in to bowl to carry Pierre, the left hander, into this delivery. He's on the back foot and forces the ball away. Out towards cover, there's protection on the boundary.

0: real disappointment for the West Indies. I mean, you really got to play better cricket than that. I mean, these dismissals. I mean, look at the way that Rutherford got out on 30 for a loss of 7. The way Paul got out. The way young O'Geese got out playing to the gallery. Here we go. As Bracewater continue, 2 for 25, comes into bowl to Alzari Joseph with a leg slip in place now. He's in and bowls, and Joseph is on the bat for punches the ball away down to that mid-off area. Wide extra cover comes across, makes a stop, and they can't score. 130 for 7, 32 overs and 3 balls gone. Here's Bracewell, comes in to bowl to Alzari Joseph, who is driving straight. It's going to go up towards the boundary and we'll get there. Is that 6 or is it 4? Dumped a long off. Did it carry? The umpire's waiting. It was hit straight long off, could not get across in time. And it was a meaty hit from a big man from Antigua. And we haven't seen the signal of umpire Worf as yet. Think he may be needing some assistance. But here we go. Given some air, and Joseph went after it. Hit hard down towards long off. Did it carry over the boundary? Let's have a look at it, Jemima. Put your glasses on it. What are you seeing there?
1: Oh, just inside.
0: Just inside. That's going to be 4. Just inside. So, a boundary to carry the score to 134 for 7. At least it should score more than what they scored the other night. Here is Bracewell as he comes up now to bowl to Alzari Joseph into this delivery. He's on the back foot when he might have been forward. Luckily for him, the ball spins down the leg side. It's in the edge onto the pad. Dribbles up towards the wicket. There's no run. Bracewell enjoying himself here. 2 for 29, 7 overs and 5 balls. 32 overs and 5 balls.

0: I don't know. I'd have to look at that again, but they're going to go upstairs, but I rather suspect he might have made it. But again, indecision about the run-in.
1: Yeah, I mean, at the point at which he made the call for the run, the call shouldn't have come.
0: Right.
1: It definitely shouldn't have come. The fielder was already with the ball. Granted, it was a misfield. The fielder was already in proximity of the ball. It was too much of a chance to take.
0: Yeah, let's have a look here. Did he make it? Where is he?
1: Oh, a bit of luck.
0: Oh, so, okay.
1: So Bracewell, he bobbles it. He doesn't have the ball in his hand. Yeah. He disturbs the bills. So Alzarri Joseph is safe. And I guess that's why he looked so calm when he was walking back.
0: Yeah, well, he gets away with it. But I mean, you this indecision about the run, the bowler did not catch it. Had he done that and carried the ball in the stump, Joseph would have been out. So he lives to fight another day. He's got a lifeline here, 135 for 7. 33 overs gone. The West Indies are under pressure and feeling the squeeze at Providence. Here's Lennox in his last over, 3 for 50. Comes in to bowl to Alzarri Joseph into this delivery. He's on the back foot, looks to swing the ball out of Providence. Instead, the ball crashes into his pad and dribbles down towards short fine leg. And there's no run. Had he hit that, that would have gone into Parika. 135 for 7. Here we go. As Lennox round the wicket comes in to bowl to Alzarri Joseph. And to this delivery, he's on the back foot and works the ball away into the onside. Down to Matt Square. They should get a second here. Joseph is coming back for the second. And we'll get it two. Always two runs there. Because once the ball had passed the fielder at that square leg area, the middle wicket had a long way across to come across to the right. And Joseph back for his second. Every run is precious here. And he came out a bit, Joseph. There's no question about that. And they'll have to bat until the cows come home and those black-bellied sheep that Mayor Motley gave to. I wonder what's happening to those sheep up there, because I know Barbados gave Guyana some black-bellied sheep. I wonder what's happening. I think 1,000 black-bellied sheep end up to Burmese. Have you done a story on those black-bellied sheep, Jemima? I know you do sports. But I don't know.
1: It's not my area of expertise.
0: So the answer is no.
1: No.
0: 137 for 7. Here is Lennox in bowls. And Joseph is bowled. Oh my word.
1: Oh,
0: that looks so comical. What was Joseph doing there? Not even my grandson on a Sunday morning would have played that naughty shot. He would have got in the line. And Joseph, well, let's have a look at that. Can you describe that? Well, what is that?
1: A nutting shot. That's what it is.
0: Oh, my golly. Joseph goes back to the pavilion. Big, big trouble for the West Indies here. Lord, Lord, what can the answer be? Oh, 137 for the loss of 8. Could be 137 for 9. And now we are in real. We've been in trouble for quite a long time. Remember, New Zealand won the toss, Jemima, and they decided to bowl first, taking the West Indies out of its comfort zone.
1: Yeah,
0: immediately.
1: That is something that Darren Sammy discussed in his pre-match press conference yesterday. He said the first thing he said is that it appears to be that whoever win the toss is going to bowl first and most likely is going to win the game. And the second thing that Darren Sammy mentioned is that the West Indies need to develop a culture of setting totals.
0: Yes.
1: It doesn't seem like that culture has been developed overnight. We still see them struggling at 137 for 8, 33.4 overs. And we have to put things into perspective. West Indies need to look at the score as though they are down 9, because John Campbell, still no word on him yet. We still don't know if he's going to come out to bat. We see Vitell Laws coming out to join Carey Pierre here at the crease. So this is a spot of bother for the West Indies. They don't have that extra wicket. Although the boards read 137 for 8, it's practically 137 for 9. So West Indies, I don't expect this last partnership to do something amazing. If they do, I'm happy about it. But at this point, West Indies really need to, as they say in the Caribbean, go back to the drawing board and figure things out.
0: All right, we're getting a WhatsApp from James Trotman. He said he's tuned in from Antigua. And shout out Mr. Eldon Trotman from the east coast of Demerara, enjoying the commentaries, and he's enjoying you, Jemima, as well. He says that you're doing a great job. The gentleman's name is James Trotman, and he's listening in Antigua. Hello to you, James. Good to have you. In fact, in Antigua, there are two stations carrying the broadcast, Point FM and ABS. By the way, Point FM is owned by the Prime Minister.
1: Really?
0: Yeah, the Prime Minister owns Point FM. 130 7 for loss of 8. Mr. Luther Lee is the chairman. Hello, Mr. Lee, wherever you are.

0: ABS, of course, that's the government station as well.
1: So?
0: Both government stations in Antigua carrying the broadcast.
2: I was just about to ask if the government has two stations.
0: Yeah. Well, ABS is the national station,
2: yes.
0: like NCN. But the Point FM is actually owned by the Prime Minister. This is what I've been told. So interesting, and he's on Point FM quite a bit, of course. So there you go. So the situation is 137th Laws of 8, and out comes Vital Laws, V-I-T-E-L, and not V-I-T-A-L. Some people call them Vital Laws. We would like to get a vital knot from Vital here. 137 for 8. Oh my golly, we are in big, big trouble. Big, big trouble, the West Indies. I wonder what they're saying up in Kanji. Wonder what they're saying on the busy streets of Barbados and in Bridgetown. What are they saying at Halfway Tree in Jamaica? Have you been to Jamaica, Jemima?
2: No, not as yet.
0: Okay, you need to go there and get some good old Aki and saltfish, living banana. They're very good cooks there up in Jamaica. And you may even get some cook-up as well. 137 for 8. Haven't had any cook-up as yet. Maybe you'll go to Maggie's later on, because the way the West Indies are playing, we may go to Maggie's for dinner. Here is Lennox comes up now in both the laws. Lennox is back, keeps the ball out. Yes, squirting it square in the offside, down to backward point. Laws ends the over. Just playing the ball square in the offside. But Lennox is brilliant. 10 overs, picking up 4 for 52, 34 gone. The West Indies 137 for loss of 8, which is the latest score at Providence.
2: Credit to Vital Laws there for surviving those two deliveries from Jaden Lennox as he closes out his spell. Of course, to see Jaden Lennox get batters who are more established, who've played more games than you, I'm sure Vital Laws came to the crease with a bit of pressure on him, thinking, how do I face these two balls? What do I do? Knowing that my predecessors basically did nothing and still got out. No shot. And it's a lot of pressure to put on a very young player, and also a young child, as I would say. He's just 19 years old.
0: Yep, a lot
2: of pressure for Vital Laws in both games now. And it's curious now to see what and how the youngster will navigate probably the next few overs alongside Carey Pierre.
0: Yeah, well, Carey Pierre will have to see what he can do here. He can battle a bit Carey Pierre, but of course this is a different level. In he comes, this is Bracewell, in bows to Pierre. Pierre's forward. More picks in the off stump. And this plays the ball from the off stump up towards the cover area. But the batter's broad is Frederick Street in Port of Spain. 137 for 8. Hello to all of the listeners in Trinidad and Tobago. Here we go, Bracewell around the wicket, comes in to bowl to Pierre, and Pierre's back and strokes the ball as the offside, looks for a run, and he'll get it too. Bit of indecision about the run, the ball went out towards that cover area. Captain Sackner came across and picked it up, and in the end they got the single. Lennox enjoying the conditions here. It's been a much better pitch. This is when you see 138 for the loss of 8, you would think the pitch has been keeping low and spinning. But that's not been the case at all. Actually, it's been a pretty good batting pitch. I don't know why the West Indies have performed so poorly. Last 40 balls, 21 runs, 5 wickets as well. Wow. A rate of 3.15. Here is Bracewell in his ninth over, 2 for 39, 138 for loss of 8. He's in and bowls. And there's the batsman, Laws, coming forward. Ball upside the offstump goes by to be taken by the keeper. Comes from Kingston, Jamaica. Hello to all of our friends in Jamaica. Jamaica, Jamaica, land be love. Part of the national anthem is to respond to duty's call. We're hoping that Mr. Laws can be inspired by his anthem. Wrapped in a pad and a beautiful leg before. We'll scramble a run. The return comes in and Laws gets home. But of course, he's for the country of speed. Of course, Usain Bolt and Shelly-Ann Fraser-Pryce. And he's able to get home for a run. Every run is precious. The West Indies, a newsflash, they've gone past 138. They're 139. That will make primetime sports and the Ghana Times this evening. Here we go. The spin of Bracewell. He's really bowled beautifully. It's been a dominant performance by the Kiwis. Suppose stung by the fact that they lost the first match. It's 139 for 8. In he comes. 34 overs and 4 balls gone. Up and bowls to Pierre. And Pierre's forward. Strokes the ball nicely up towards cover. Ball given lots of air in the off stump. And it goes down towards cover. Sackner gets in the way. Makes a stop. There's no run. 139 for 8 is the score. Bracewell again. Last ball of the over. Over number 35 is in. And Pierre is forward. Opens the face to the bat. Runs it down towards Gully. But the fielder slip comes across to make the stop. And there is no run. So 35 overs gone. Pierre is on 3. Laws is on 1. 139 for 8 is the latest score at Providence.
2: Yeah, West Indies probably feeling a little relief that they've passed that dreaded 138 from the day prior, or from 2 days prior, rather. But of course,
0: You lost words.
2: I am. I cannot believe West Indies are in this position once again. Mm-hmm. Just 2 days ago, you find yourself 138 bowled out. Mm-hmm. And then you come today knowing that you need a victory.
0: Yeah.
2: I don't think we've discussed the fact that West Indies are now in trouble of not getting enough points.
0: Yeah, that's true. That's something we could discuss at the break as well. What the West Indies will have to do in order to qualify. You noticed that I was hesitant about it. I'll just do this last little bit before our friend comes in to call in. Of course, we're talking about Anthony Kemranj, the man from Burbese. What part of Burbese are you from, Anthony?
1: Quarantine.
0: He's from Quarantine.
2: Quarantine.
0: Have you been there?
2: No, probably not.
0: Can you imagine? Jemima Holmes has only gone to Burbese once. Well, I really want to go to Burbese. I want to see those 1,000 that very sheep that Mayor Motley gave to your country. By now, knowing the sheep, you must have about 2,000 or 3,000 now, I would imagine. But that was a gift from the government of Barbados, and I'd like to hear what the minister thinks about it. Piers a long way down looking for roaches, and the action continues. What's the name of your Minister of Agriculture?
2: Zulfikar Mustafa, I believe, is the name.
0: Zulfikar
2: Mustafa.
0: Mustafa.
2: He's also from Burbese, I believe, Anthony.
0: He's a Burbesian as well. Okay.
2: Burbese is a farming place.
0: Oh, it's a farming place.
2: It's a farming place.
0: Known for more for its rice as well. Burbese is known for its rice. Here we go. Wrapped in the powder and appeal for leg before. As Sackner's in bowling to Laws, checks him the pad. And the umpire says, now are they going to go upstairs? Maybe not. 139 for Laws.
2: He does go upstairs.
0: He's actually going upstairs.
2: Yes, he's gone for it.
0: He reckons that he's got his man. Umpire Dighton Butler said no. And he's a pretty, pretty good umpire, Dighton Butler. So let's see if he's gotten this one wrong. Let's hope from a West Indian perspective that he's got it right. They've gone upstairs. And they reckon they've got their man leg before. Sighton has picked up 1 for 15. Here we go. Jemima, what's your gut feeling? The ball is... Could that be hidden leg stump? There are umpire's call, I would think. The ball spun into him.
2: But umpire's call might save Vitor Laws.
0: Yeah, well, here we go. Pitching on inside. Maybe sliding on the leg side.
2: Missing
0: wicket, yeah. Umpire, Butler's a good umpire. Solid umpire. And one of the best umpires, I think, in the region. There's no question about that. And he got it right again, umpire. Butler, who played a couple of ODI matches for the West Indies, a big, strong, fast bowler from St. Vincent and the Grenadines. Here is Sankner, comes in to bowl to Laws, and Laws is forward, plays it nicely, as if he's drawn a test match at Sabina Park in Kingston, Jamaica. Plays it into the offside dump to cover, there's no run, 139 for 8. Hello to all of our listeners, wherever you are. Essequibo, Burbese, Demerara, the commercial center and capital in Georgetown. Here's a ball which is outside on the off stump. Ball by Sackner, played square in the offside by Laws. Of course, the capital of Jamaica's Kingston. Of course, Kingston, Jamaica. 139 for 8, 35 overs and 4 balls gone. Sackner's in, bowls to Laws. Laws is coming forward and plays the ball into the offside, down towards that cover area. There's no one. He's actually bending there as he played the shot. Young Laws got 1 from 9, 139 for 8. The West Indies are barely holding on here. Here we go, round the wicket. Last ball of over, number 36. Being bowled by Sackner, he's in. Bowls to Laws, and Laws is forward. And plays the ball into the offside. They're actually applauding Laws, because I think they're saying, well, is this a young man can do it? The youth of a nation, the trustees of posterity, and they must be inspired by that. He's got a smile as broad as Kingston. I'll leave you now. Pierre's got 3, Laws is on 1, 139 for 8, 36 overs gone. That's the latest score here at Providence. More from you, and it's going to be Anthony Kemranj.
2: after that made an over West Indies' run rate dropping down below 4 now to 3.86. But of course, the run rate is not the point of concern at this point or at this juncture for the West Indies. It's the score that's on the board, 139 for 836 overs. The West Indies in the last 40 balls have only scored 15 runs, 4 wickets, 1 boundary, no sixes, and their run rate 2.25. Very concerning, Anthony.
1: Welcome back. So here is

0: Santa bowling from the members' end and bowls outside the off stump. And the peer cutting it away down towards backward point and gets a single, 144-8 in over number 37. Do you know that Burbies has a village by the name of Lovely Lass?
1: Oh, yes, I do.
0: That's on the west coast of Burbies. So Burbies is divided to east and west coast, just like Demerara, east and west coast, and east and west bank. Here is Bracewell, bowls to Laws. He's opening the face, runs it down towards backward point, and here is no run. Guyana, Burbies, and the entire region. Lovely place to be in, actually. And if you're contemplating visiting Guyana, have no fear. Come right over. Guyana, they say, land of opportunities.
1: Yes.
0: Here is Bracewell. He's up there. Bowls

0: run. So the shadows begin to lengthen here at the Providence Stadium. And it's brilliant sunshine here, though. We're in the afternoon session, 140-8. Here is Bracewell, continues and bowls to Laws. He's coming forward. Head well over the ball. Elbows cocked. He looks a picture there, Jemima, 140-8.
1: Do you reckon that Vitell Laws is doing a much better job navigating the spin than probably his predecessors, his more experienced teammates?
0: Here is Laws. He's coming forward. Well, I want to share that thought with you. I think he is. He is doing it. And we look at his batting so far since he has come in. He has been on the spot. He's pushing out. He's willing to stay there. And I think the West Indies need something you call stickability. Here is Bracewell. He's up there, balls to Laws. He's coming forward. He is batting for all worth this afternoon. And made his debut in the first match, remember?
1: Yes.
0: And since then has impressed. 140-8, 37 overs gone. Pierce 4 and Laws has won. That's the latest score here at Providence.
1: I think the Guyanese crowd is truly appreciating Vitell Laws' masterclass in blocking this afternoon, because every time he blocks a ball, every time he goes forward and just, you know, plays that shot cheekily, you can hear the crowd just going up with their cheers and their horns for Vitell Laws. So clearly the Guyanese crowd here appreciating what the youngster is doing this afternoon.
0: Yes. And you know, that's nice to do. That's nice to do. On the business front, let me say, whether on two wheels or chasing your next adventure, Shell Advance is built to help you outride anything. Shell Advance, outride anything. Of course, business is always important. We want to say thanks to all the sponsors who have come on board supporting us during the course of the three ODIs. Here is Santner. Continues from the media center end. It bowls to Pierce's ball. Looking for the drive on the offside. Well, he's driving his way back to the pavilion. 140-9 in over number 38. Santner gets another one. 2-50 now in his ninth over. And it's slowly coming down. The West Indies losing their ninth wicket. Jemima, what is happening?
1: Well, confirmation now, finally, that John Campbell is not coming back out to have a bat. Carey Pierre, again, he's coming forward, doesn't make connection with the ball on that block, and of course goes right through the gates to rattle him. And they both head back to the dugout, Vitell Laws remaining unbeaten on that solitary run, and quite a masterclass in blocking. The West Indies now have to come out and defend 140 runs, another small total. We saw them make an effort, the bowlers specifically, in the last game to defend 138, got New Zealand 5 down, but of course they couldn't get past Tom Latham, that eventually held firm for New Zealand, held up an end, and ensured that they would get over the line. West Indies' bowlers, again, we need something special from them this afternoon in order to probably see the hosts come away with a much needed victory.
0: Good. So if we could just recap what transpired, of course, both teams came into this match level on 1-1. In fact, the West Indies winning on Saturday, then New Zealand came back on Monday. And I think both teams, Jemima, they were looking to seal the contest, at least in Guyana, before they head to beautiful Barbados to contest the fourth and the fifth match.
1: Oh, definitely. It seems as though New Zealand were very eager. They were very eager after that first game that they lost to come back and hit West Indies back hard, and indeed they did. They got an handle on it, and of course they used their tactics in realizing that probably bowling first is the key to winning on this wicket in Guyana.
0: Good. So New Zealand winning the toss and

0: fours in that innings. Casey Carty, LBW of the bowling of Bracewell for 48, missing out on a half century. Remember the first match, he missed out on a century. 77 balls, 6 fours. Shea Hope, the captain. And for some reason, I think Shea Hope has not looked himself after the first match, because the second match, he wasn't getting it right. He was bowled by Lennox for 8, 17 balls he faced. Shafane Rutherford, the homeboy, he was Scott Smith of the bowling of Santner for 4 from 14 balls. Shimron Hetmeyer, the man from Burbies, lot was expected from him. He went for 26 from 28 balls, 2 sixes in that innings. And how on earth can you see an innings without a six from Hetmeyer? Kimo Paul, LBW of the bowling of Lennox for 4. Gurukish Moti was bowled by Lennox without scoring. Carrie Peer, moment ago, was bowled by Santner for 4. Alzari Joseph bowled Lennox 7 from 9 balls. And Vitel Laws showing his stewardship, not out 1, total of 140 for 9 from 37.1 of their allotted 50 over 3.76 they scored at. Extras, some 6, buys 1, leg buys 2, low balls 1, whites 2. We look at the bowling department here, Jemima, pretty interesting. Duffy, 5 overs, no maiden, 15 runs, 1 wicket. Nathan Smith, 4 overs, no maiden, 22 runs, no wicket. Mitchell Santon, the captain, who I think is a world-class performer, 8.1 overs, 3 maidens, 15 runs, 2 wickets. Jaden Lennox, 10 overs, no maidens, 52 runs, 4 wickets. And Michael Bracewell, 10 overs, no maiden, 33 runs, 2 wickets. All wrong. New Zealand were the better team in the first innings.
1: Oh, definitely. To take nothing away from New Zealand, barring the shot selection from the West Indies, New Zealand have been on the money. Their spinners have been absolutely clinical in the last 2 games. And of course, the effort that they've put in the field, you know, cutting off the singles, going after it. And New Zealand, it pays dividends for them this afternoon. They just have to chase 141, which in the grand scheme of things, when you have 300 balls offered to you, it seems like it's going to be a walk in the park.
0: And I tell you something, New Zealand have already completed their 400th win in one international. If they win today, 401. How interesting.
1: Oh, yes. So, I mean, everything, it's all lining up for New Zealand here this afternoon, and I think it will take an absolute miracle for the West Indies to turn this around.
0: You know, I don't like to cry over spilt milk, but I tell you something. I think what the West Indies did not apply themselves. We all know the Providence Swart can keep a little bit low sometimes, but On any wicket, you have to put in the effort, Jemima, to get the result, don't you?
1: Oh, you definitely do. And you mentioned putting in the effort. And I have to say that this wicket may not have been the problem. There was something there for the batters. When you look at the partnerships, of course, the highest partnerships for the West Indies was between Shimron Hetmeyer and Casey Carty. They had 49 runs from 54 deliveries between them. And that was a good partnership. That was a partnership that could give you hope. You look at the way they were playing and you said, yes, something is here. Of course, Shea Hope and Casey Carty, 29 runs from 47 balls between them. And the opening partnership of 25 from 34 balls. So there was something. It's not that they were particularly struggling. There was something. It's just that the West Indies probably could not navigate the wicket as best as they could.
0: And tell me something. When you look at the changes for the West Indies, let's stick to that at the moment. Hetmeyer coming in, and of course, the other player,
1: Kimo Paul,
0: coming in. Were you a little bit surprised that they left out Amir Django? I may ask you that question.
1: You know, as a Guyanese, I'm not going to answer this question as a Guyanese. I'm going to answer this question...
0: No, I did not ask you as a Guyanese.
1: I'm going to answer this question as a fan of the game, because, you know, there's this thing that goes around amongst Caribbean cricket fans, and they always say that once you're playing in a particular country, they always try to push in as many people from that country, the home players, in order to get the crowd to come out. And as much as I go against that argument, almost always, it kind of baffled me this afternoon as to why Kimo Paul would come into the side. Of course, he replaced Matthew Ford, so there is a like-for-like replacement. But given West Indies' struggles with batting in the last match, you'd think they would go for the extra batter instead of the all-rounder, and then just depend on your bowlers. You have Alzari Joseph, you have Gurukish Moti, you have Vitel Laws, and they've all been fairly good in this series. So why the extra all-rounder instead of the extra batter, knowing that you've struggled with batting?
0: Yes, you know, I want to share your point. And I think the whole thing about West Indian cricket and their performances and all of that comes

0: get when you say these things. But I do think some sort of commitment is lacking in the West Indian team to what they do, and I don't think it's their fault. I think that the game has evolved so much that money has become, and earning has become, the focal point of the sport. Of course you want to earn, but at what cost? So you have the T20 franchises, you have the T10 franchises, and you have players playing the faster, more exciting version of the game. So when it comes to playing 50 overs or probably facing 90 overs in a day in a test match, it becomes difficult because you're accustomed to going at 100 miles per hour. You cannot come back to 30 miles per hour and just take your time and play your game. And I don't want to entirely blame the players. I want to blame the evolution of the game and you know, the people who have made cricket into a spectacle rather than the gentleman's game as we knew it.
1: Good. So good assessment there from Jemima. So what we'll do now, let me just remind you that New Zealand winning the toss in this third ODI here at the Providence Stadium, electing to put the West Indies, they scored 140 for 8 from 37.1 overs. What we'll do now is to have our much anticipated halftime break. So I'll call upon Delwyn Neblett to moderate, and he's going to be chatting with Jemima.
0: Wonderful. So West Indies 140 for 9 in 37.1 overs. Of course, John Campbell not being able to return to the crease. So West Indies are all out this afternoon at the Providence National Stadium. I'll go through those scores again for you. In the meantime, John Campbell 6 from 16, retired hurt. Akeem Ogis 26 from 27. Casey Carty 48 from 77. Shea Hope 8 from 17. Sherfin Rutherford 4 from 14. Shimron Hetmeyer 26 from 28.

0: Joseph 7 from 9 and Vittel Laws unbeaten 1 from 15, 6 extras. The West Indies only managing 140 in 37.1 overs. And I'm told, Delwyn, that your topic that you have for us might tie in a little bit to this horrid score that the West Indies has posted this afternoon.
1: Absolutely, Jemima. You guys have already touched a bit on what we're about to discuss. The question at hand and the question we're eager to hear from the public is to what can be done to improve West Indies cricket? What can be done? What, in your opinion, can be done to enhance or improve the quality and the standard, the level of cricket that we've seen in recent times from the West Indies? And we're talking across the board, all formats. So if you want to weigh in on this particular discussion, we welcome your feedback. You can text to 733-6134 if you're in Guyana. We've got a Barbadian number, 1-246-253-4679. And we've got a few responses already. According to one of our co-commentators, Matthew Kisuni, saying absolutely nothing. It's all about the players and their personal desire to set high standards for themselves. Well, I do believe that our good pastor, speaking from a bit of sentiment, you know, there has largely been a bit of a conflict of interest in a lot of people's opinion as it relates to, you know, the West Indians' mentality and their attitude towards representing the West Indies. You know, we saw a very young Nicholas Pooran walk away from representing the West Indies just to make himself more available for franchise cricket. And I think that's a bit of the problem that, you know, Matthew Kisuni is identifying here. You know, you need that passion. You need players to actually work on themselves and, you know, work on their attitude towards representing the badge and representing the crest. So, yeah, a bit of a good point there.
0: Yeah, I'd have to agree with Machu. You see, I think when Nicholas Pooran, when he announced his retirement, I think that is when it hit home to a lot of West Indies fans that there isn't any appeal in the game from young players. Of course, we see a lot of players come through probably the junior ranks. They come through the under-19 tournaments. And it appears as though, okay, we found someone or we found a batch of players who are committed. They want to play for the West Indies. And then the franchises just carry them away. And you cannot fault the players for wanting to earn, because that's their defense, that they need to earn money. They have families to feed. And, you know, cricket isn't an everyday sport. You're not playing a tournament every day. What is playing every day is franchise cricket. Once a franchise tournament is finished, another one starts. Let's look at it right now. The MLC is playing. Let's start with the IPL. The IPL ran for 2 months and then the MLC started. After the MLC is finished, then the Global Super League starts in Guyana. When the Global Super League ends in Guyana, it's just a 2-week turnaround. The CPL is playing. And then another franchise tournament and another franchise tournament. So franchise play every day. West Indies does not play every day. So when you look at the proximity to earning, the players feel as though the franchise gives them more. And of course, the franchise probably have a higher rate and higher pace than the West Indies cricket. I think it comes back to CWI having to probably reinvigorate players with the passion for the West Indian badge. And one thing I look at, and I know it may seem small, it may seem silly, one thing I look at is when the anthem plays. During the T20 World Cup, that first game they played at the Providence Stadium, we saw everybody belting out the anthem. They're passionate. They want to play for the West Indies. You know, they're feeling it.

0: small and so trivial. But if the players don't even want to commit to singing their anthem, you hear your anthem playing, and you're not patriot enough to sing your anthem, then do you really have a care? Is this anything more than just a day job for you?
1: Absolutely. So it comes back to that point of, what does representing the West Indies mean to you?
0: Yes.
1: I think if we can be honest with ourselves,

0: points. And, you know, these are something that we need to put into action rather than just putting things theoretically. We want to see improvement out on the field, what we can do to improve our cricket, how we can be consistent in all three versions of the game. But we have got to work hard, as Jamai said, the passion has to be there. If it's not there, we cannot improve. We cannot be active out there. We cannot get these players to... Yes, the franchise cricket has played a massive part in the decline of West Indies cricket, because these players have shown that inclination to go to franchise cricket. I understand money is crucial and that sort of thing, but we have to do something. We have to re-strategize. We have to come up with new ideas. We have to be a bit more innovative in terms of making things work for the betterment of West Indies cricket.
1: Absolutely. So that's from the perspective of what kind of players do to help their own performances. I really do believe that the boards, they can do a lot as well to actually foster the development of cricket a lot more, but we're going to touch on that a little bit. We've got a message from Mr. Rayan Spencer. Very happy to hear from you, sir. And he's saying, good afternoon. For me, we have good players in the West Indies, but these guys need to apply themselves better. I agree. And this is in every format. He said they're now playing in T20 mode, and that's wrong. If you got 50

a bat or what happened to, you know, hitting that toe. And I think the Yorker might be, it's not lost as yet, but it might become a lost art in the West Indies simply because we don't see a lot of bowlers bowling it. Everything is a short ball. You're hoping for a swing and then it doesn't go into the wind and, you know, you get caught on the boundary or somewhere thereabout. But come on, there's so many other options and variations for

guys have got a lot more talent than we do. Over the years, we've seen them become a lot more successful than the West Indies at all levels. But I can't just allow myself to believe that that success is just based on the fact that they're more talented than we are. I really do believe that the top nations in world cricket, they've got a lot more structure and they play a lot more cricket at all levels. So we've recently seen the Bihari Group of Company introduce a cricket format for secondary schools after a very long hiatus. However, it's a T20 format. So that's the problem. You know, we're lacking cricket at the school level. We've also seen ExxonMobil Guyana recently reintroduce the Future Warriors cricket at the primary school level. But again, that's just one tournament. Yes. You know, so we need Corporate Guyana to actually come on board, to actually have more of these types of tournaments. We need the Guyana Cricket Board and all of the cricket boards at large to actively solicit the endorsements from Corporate Guyana so that we can invest in the youngsters, so that we have more cricket at the primary level, more cricket at the secondary level, more women's cricket. We saw Hayley Matthews, after being eliminated in the World Cup, alluding to the fact that the West Indies Cricket Board cannot expect them to do any better based on the support that they're getting, and in a

0: round. This year, it was even worse. You're playing a bilateral series, and then somebody goes straight to the final, and then somebody plays a second and third playoff in order to go to the final. So I think structure is definitely lacking in the Caribbean. We need a better structure. We need better pathways for our young players. What happens after the Under 19 tournament?
1: That's a big question.
0: After you play the regional Under 19 tournament, there's no Under 21s, there's no Under 23s, and now these teams are no longer playing, you know, the West Indies Championship. So what are they doing? How do you know that they're capable? How do you promote them to the senior team if you don't know what's going on? Domestic tournaments is not going to do it all. You can't keep looking at a domestic tournament and saying, okay, we'll pick this player. They have to be measured against their counterparts in the Caribbean. If you're not playing against your counterparts in the Caribbean, we don't know how good you are, and we don't know what you can do against international players because we haven't seen it. I mean, Vita Laws is the anomaly right now, but of course we saw him against his counterparts on the international stage at the under 19 level. Not every cricketer is being given that opportunity, and so we don't know how much talent we're losing in the Caribbean because we don't have enough tournaments, we don't have enough opportunities for them to show their skills.
1: Yeah, and we've actually seen that, you know, a team like CCC, they were included in the regional first class setup and they actually won a title. So it is testimony to the quality of players that would be included in that type of a team and in that type of environment. You know, there's only so many players you can select to represent a nation. And even in franchise cricket, in my opinion, Guyana, we can get like about two or three franchises that would perform just as good as the Warriors, if I'm going to be brutally honest. So it really is good when we can, you know, discuss the small, intricate details as it relates to the value, you know, of inclusion. And I was personally disappointed when I heard the news that the West Indies Academy and CCC, they were not going to be included in the regional first class tournament any longer. And as it relates to the bilateral format that we've now adopted for the senior four-day championship, I really do believe that, you know, there's room for bilateral series as a part of development, but, you know, it can't just be, okay, we're struggling and we're going to do it at the highest level or the level preceding test cricket. You know, I believe that we need more bilateral series at the preceding levels, at the junior levels, at the under 13s, at the under 15s, at the under 19s, outside of the big tournaments. And something that I was very pleased to be a part of last year was a bilateral series between the Guyana Cricket Board and the Barbados Cricket Association. At the under 13 level, it really made for a good competition. And I think if we can consistently have more of those types of series, you know, by the time those youngsters get to the under 15 World Cups and the under 19 World Cups, you're going to get a lot more outstanding performances from them. Mm-hmm. Nandalao?
2: Yeah, I agree with you. The structure is important. The steady cricket is involved in regionally. You want that, you know, to play consistently, to play hard cricket, to play competitive cricket, because as you said, this is a next stage to international cricket. And if you can prepare and that sort of things, your player individually, the team, you're going to struggle on the international scene and that sort of thing. So I think preparation is important. Steady cricket, competitive cricket, keeping the players together, play competitive cricket regionally and that sort of things. I hope that they can, you know, build a structure for the betterment of West Indies cricket, because I think it's still a long road to go. We have been saying it for the past two decades that we are in the rebuilding process, but still we're not getting things right because we are not able to compete and compete successfully on the international stage. We are, you know, sitting at number 10 on the one-day ranking. That alone represents the standard of our cricket. And these are the areas we want to work. And yes, the players, you know, have left in bulk for franchise cricket. Their commitment is there. They play and represent West Indies based on their availability and that sort of thing. So we have got to work something that can be beneficial for West Indies cricket, how the players are going to deal with their franchise cricket, because yes, these are big bucks involved. We want to go there, you know, it's hard to ignore it and that sort of things and represent West Indies. So this is an area that we want to work on very, very carefully and quickly as possible.
1: Absolutely. If you would have just joined our broadcast, we're at a halftime break, the third ODI between the West Indies and

0: at New Zealand at the Ghana National Stadium in Providence, and we're having a bit of a discussion as it relates to what can be done to improve West Indies cricket. I'm pretty sure this is a discussion that can go on for hours and hours if you really are passionate about West Indies cricket and seeing it improve. So if you want to weigh in, you can text us on 733-6134. That's the Guyanese number. We've also got a Barbadian number, 1-246-253-4679. Ravindra, something I want to ask you. I know you are quite informed as it relates to this particular issue, and this definitely ties into the conversation we're having. You know, because of the level of cricket we've played over the past few years, we find ourselves on the brink of having to go through another qualification tournament to make it to a World Cup. So tell us a bit about what is going to be required from the West Indies to actually qualify and move into a number eight position ahead of the next World Cup.
1: Based on the qualification to the 2027 the 50 over World Cup to be held in the Zimbabwe, Namibia and South Africa as the host countries, West Indies, because they are at number 10, New Zealand, their opposition here today, at number 2. So the top 8 will be automatically qualifying to the World Cup, 50 over World Cup. But because we're seeing at number 8, they're at number 10 sitting there, they need to get into the top 8.

0: five one days against the New Zealand team. Then they have three coming up against India, and then two against Afghanistan in January. They must win. So you check it at 10, you must win 8. So you could get back into the top 8 before, so you could get that automatic qualification.
1: So it's just about an 80% win rate required at this stage.
0: You have to get it. You have to get it.
1: In order to avoid that qualification tournament. We're getting ready for the wrenches. Just to remind you guys about what has happened so far in this third ODI between the West Indies and New Zealand. New Zealand winning the toss and electing to bowl first. And that has happened in each of the matches so far. And John Campbell retiring hurt for 16. Well, 6 from 16, rather. Akeem Ogist caught Mitchell Santner bowl. Jacob Duffy for 26. Casey Carty narrowly missing out on a half century. LBW to Mitchell Bracewell for 48. Captain Shea Hope, he was bowled by a beauty from Jaden Lennox for 8. Shafane Rutherford, he was actually caught for 4 by Nathan Smith, as we see the resumption of play. And it's going to be Kyrie Pierre opening the bowl, and he's already bowled 1 to Henry Nichols, who's opening the batting alongside Will Young. Left arm orthodox, we've seen spin with the new ball quite consistently over the past few seasons for the West Indies. Sometimes Moti, sometimes Akil Hussain. On this occasion, Kyrie Pierre. 2 deliveries completed so far. As we remind you of the West Indies batting prowess. Another dot delivery from Kyrie Pierre. 3 dots to begin with. This time, Nichols is on the front foot defending nicely. Kimo Paul, LBW to Jaden Lennox for 4. Gurukish Moti, bowled by Lennox for duck. Kyrie Pierre, bowled by Mitchell for 4. Azhari Joseph, bowled by Lennox for 7. Another good delivery from Kyrie Pierre. And once again, Nichols is on the front foot defending it quite nicely. There's no run rate pressure for New Zealand, so they can do this all day and wait on the bad balls. And the youngster, Vettel Laws, he remained unbeaten on 1. 4 wickets for Jaden Lennox to back up his 5 for 19. He took 4 for 52 today. Mitchell Santner, 2 for 15. And Michael Bracewell, 2 for 33. Single is going to be taken by Nichols to get New Zealand on the board. 1 delivery to come in the very first over. Ravindra.
0: Yes, I think a very watchful start here for New Zealand. The target seems very easy. 142. You know, in the context of things, the way New Zealand batted in the previous 2 innings, got to 268, and then they surpassed that target of 139 set by West Indies in the second encounter. Will Young and Henry Nichols, they are in good form. They laid a solid foundation for them. So they are very, very much into business here.
1: Absolutely. In comes Kyrie Pierre to complete the first over. Left arm orthodox into Will Young. And he's driving this one nicely down towards the long off fielder. They're going to pick up an easy single. And that's going to be the end of the first over of this run chase. New Zealand need 141 for victory. And the score, it's 2 without loss. That's the latest here at Providence.
0: Yeah, positive start for New Zealand. As I said, 142 the target. And no doubt they're looking to take the lead in this 5-match series. They're already with a victory. West Indies with 1. Both teams with mixed fortunes. New Zealand and the West Indies, they're going to Barbados for the final 2 games. I think they are in the driver's seat to take to lead the series here. Neblett, unless something can happen dramatically for West Indies, Shea Hope, the captain, will rely heavily on this man who's going to start operation here. Azhari Joseph had a 4-wicket haul in the first match. But still, because on the way New Zealand bowl with his spinners dominating proceedings, I'm sure that he will try to bank on his spinners, Kyrie Pierre, the young Vettel Laws, and Gurukish Moti to make a big impact.
1: Absolutely. He's bowling to Will Young. Just under 2,000 runs in ODIs from 60 matches at an average of 35, 4 centuries and 11 half centuries. In comes Azhari Joseph. It's a full-length delivery outside the line of the off stump. And Will Young is driving this one through the covers. It's going to beat the fielder inside the inner circle and race away into the boundary for 4. The first boundary comes up for New Zealand in pursuit of quite a small target. And the score moves up to 6 without loss. A brilliant shot.
0: Yeah, nicely timed there by the Williams, by Young. Outside the line of the off stump, right into the slot, almost like a half volley there, Neblett. And importantly, he found the gap to perfection. What a start for him. That will do a world of good for his confidence.

0: New Zealand, they're truly on their way.
1: Absolutely. Look to be quite a confident stroke already. And inside over number two, New Zealand, they're six without loss. Will Young unbeaten on five. He gets a good length delivery and defends it nicely just outside the line of the off stump. No chance of a run. The score remains on six without loss. And of course, we're getting into the twilight stage of the evening here, where the natural light is about to fade and the artificial lights will kick in. Will the lights here be a factor as it relates to the bowling side or as it relates to the batting side? We know that it does tend to nip a bit with the seamers in the attack on the lights. Sometimes the dew factor makes it a bit difficult for the spinners to grip. And we know that spin has played a big part as it relates to taking wickets in this series. In comes Alzari Joseph once again. It's a good length delivery outside the line of the off stump and nicely defended. No chance of a run. The score remains on six without loss.
0: Yes, this power play one. I know just two fielders outside the 30-yard circle. So what Alzari Joseph is doing here, I understand he's trying to create a good line of length, force up. The very first delivery, he was over pitch and he was punished. But on the next two deliveries, he's right on target. This is admirable from him. That's the line of length you want. As a key bowler in this lineup, you want to be there. But New Zealand, they'll be very patient and satisfied with the way things are going so far.
1: In comes Alzari Joseph. This one is striking. Will Young on the pad. It's a big appeal. But the umpire, he is unmoved. Will they go for the review? 131 Ks. They're converging. The think tank of the West Indies. Shea Hope is having a word with his bowler. 5 seconds to go. Bowlers always reckon it's out. And he's convinced his captain. So Shea Hope has gone up. And the call for the third eye has been made.
0: They were really thinking there because of the last minute. On the stroke of one, Shea Hope decided to say yes.

0: it might drift down a little, because if you look there, Neblett, the batsman was like off without the pitch there. Really, really a testing one for him.
1: Yeah, my instincts initially told me that that was going to miss leg. And given that the review has been taken, looks like it just might be umpire's call at best.
0: Yes, yes, yes. Just waiting for the confirmation.
1: Absolutely.
0: Down the leg side.
1: Wickets missing. So the West Indies lose a review. And I can only assume that given that they've got such a low total,
0: they will do anything to get a wicket.
1: Absolutely.
0: Not a bad try, though. Well, Zari Joseph, maybe the pace was there. It just kept low. I think that was a deciding factor because the ball was below that knee. Will Young is a batsman taking that middle stump guard. Just a chip across. Yes, there is where he missed out. Just a replay on the monitor here, Neblett. But a good call, good contest so far.
1: And I'm pretty sure Azari Joseph, he's going to appreciate the fact that Will Young was just falling over a bit to that delivery. In he comes once again. Good length delivery. Defended nicely outside the line of the off stump. No chance of a single. And the score remains on 6 without loss. So one to come in over number 2. Azari Joseph really thought he had his man.
0: Mm-hmm.
1: But the review taken, and that was clearly going to miss the stumps. So a good call by the umpire,
0: Alex Warf.
1: One delivery to come in the second over. It's being bowled by Alzari Joseph, the tall Antiguan. In he comes past the umpire, and this one is going to go down the leg side for a wide. So the first extra

0: Joseph literally bending his back and putting in maximum effort here for his captain, Shehu.
1: Yes, before that delivery, the five deliveries that he sent down, all on target. Off stump going away, off stump coming backward. But this one, he decided to bend his back, as he rightly said, but a bit wayward.
0: Yeah, that was the effort ball. Can't fault him. In he comes, bowling to Willie Young. And this one, it's another quick delivery just outside the line of the off stump. And it's going to be a dot ball to end the over. Two overs have been completed. New Zealand in pursuit of 141. They're seven without loss. And that is the latest score here at Providence.
1: Good finish there from Alzarri Joseph. He's a quality fast bowler. He's a key cog in his bowling wheel. And once he can live up to expectation, he had a four-wicket haul. So a buoyant start to him to the series. As I said, he's an experienced campaigner. With that delivery, indicated that there's still juice in the pitch. Plenty of bounce, plenty of movement. Was quite surprised to Williams because the previous deliveries were kept low. So he decides to say, okay, let me just try something else. There was a probing one from Alzarri Joseph.
0: In comes Carey Pierre bowling to Henry Nichols, and it's a good length delivery, nudged into the onside. No chance of a single slip in place. We've got a backward point. We've got a man at point as well. Extra cover and a man at mid-off on the offside. In comes Pierre once again. This one is turned into the onside. A bit of protection on the leg side boundary, but they're going to pick up two runs comfortably. Score moves up to nine without loss. Inside of over number three, Henry Nichols. Just the one ODI century so far. A best of 124 not out, but he's got 16 half centuries, so he tends to get starts. And from 89 matches, he's got 2,300 plus runs. So quite the experienced pair. They've been doing the job for New Zealand at the top of the order for some time. In comes Carey Pierre bowling to Henry Nichols. Good length delivery. Defended on the front foot. And it's going to be a dot ball once again. Three deliveries completed inside of over number three. Carey Pierre looking to strike. I'm very disappointed that I saw that slip fielder that I just mentioned being moved out so quickly. In my opinion, when you've got a low total on the board, you know that you're not going to be able to restrict the opposition. You've got to continue to attack. And I think this has been one of the plagues of Shehu as it relates to his captaincy.
1: You've got to take 10 wickets if you want to win this match. You know, still in power play one with a spin pace combination, you know, in defense of 141, looking paltry at the moment. So they have got to be a little more improvising.
0: Absolutely. In comes Carey Pierre once again, left arm orthodox. And Henry Nichols is reverse sweeping and doing that to good effect. He's going to pick up two. Alzarri Joseph doing the fielding. The score moves up to 11. Nichols on 5 from 10. Will Young also on 5 from 7. One to come inside over number 3. And the birds are flying over here in Providence, enjoying the cricket as well. One delivery remaining in Carey Pierre's second over. Can he pick a pepper? He's got a packed offside field, but no protection on the boundary.
2: Yeah.
0: And a good length delivery to end the over. Three overs have now been completed. New Zealand, they are 11 without loss, and that is the latest here at Providence.
1: Yeah, good line of length there from Carey Pierre. This is what you wanted. These are not two pugnacious opening batsmen. They're going to come out and try to fire in all cylinders. They're going to be patient. They may put away the one or two bad balls. But if you can apply that early pressure, mount some pressure on the batsman, try something, put in a slip or two, the silly point for Charlotte. You have got to try something because you're defending a small total in the context of things. You want to go to Barbados 2-1 in favor of West Indies. But New Zealand on the other side of the fence, yes, we are doing well. We have a small target at hand. We want to chase it down. We don't want too many hiccups. We can try to get there as early as possible and get the Bridgestone Barbados as early as possible.
0: In comes Alzarri Joseph, the ball to Will Young. And this one is on the pads, turned into the onside. But a bit of good groundwork from Kimo Paul limits the opportunity of a single. So a dot ball to begin over number 4. And again, I'm quite disappointed that Alzarri Joseph is bowling without a slip.
1: Yeah, based on the last over, we had a sudden bounce there, enticing the batsman to come forward. And with the bounce, you know, beat him comprehensively. So he should have putting a slip there. I agree with you there.

0: Darren Nablett. But let's see how we're going to do things out.
1: He's got a deep third man. He's got a man at point. Cover. It's a short extra cover. Good length delivery. Just over that off stump, Mandelal.
0: Yes, it should be encouragement for Hope to employ a slip there. At least not just a forward slip, but probably in that gully toward slip area. Because if you notice with William, he's a flashy outside the off stump player. He likes to go through the gap. Yes, there is vacancy, so he might be tempted, especially with the ball consistently outside the line of the off stump. Well bowled, but at the same time, well played.
1: Absolutely. I think that's the channel that Alzari Joseph needs to be in consistently if he wants to create trouble for Willie Young. And he comes once again, and exactly where he should be. That is the corridor of uncertainty. And so far, Willie Young, quite disciplined. Not tempted to play a false stroke, and allows that one to go through to Shea Hope.
0: Yes, exactly. If I was Shea Hope, the captain, at this point of the game, yes, Alzari is putting the ball on a good line and length. Probably thinking about giving a medium pacer a spell, a one and two over, because, yes, the spinners haven't been that dramatic or been that successful like the New Zealand players. So the pace is doing a good job. Containment is one. Probably they are making a big threat as well.
1: Absolutely. In comes Alzari Joseph once again. And this one, it's a good length delivery on the stumps this time. And Will Young, it's back and across and defending nicely. Technically correct. As solid as a rock.
0: Well, both of them have been in good form. And they are doing a good job for New Zealand since the series, since the commencement of the series. You know, a couple of good partnership, 80-58. And now they look, as you rightly said, Neblett, rock solid. They decided to anchor. They decide to put traction on this chase and build something for the team.
1: And Alzari Joseph, he's going to be backing himself in this matchup. He's already got

0: Match for 28. In he comes once again. Back of a length, just outside the line of the off stump. Nicely defended, picked up by Carey Pierre. It's another dot ball. So the only person catching, it's Shimron Hetmeyer. And again, it's a bit of an unorthodox position. A close extra cover.
1: Yeah, plenty of protection, but still 1-2 vacancy. I think Sheehope should bring Kimo Paul from this end, because the batsman decided to play a bit more patient. This is a sedate start for New Zealand in pursuit of 141 for victory. But try the pacer, I think, is something a little bit more innovative.
0: Doing what is required. Five dot delivery so far from Alzari. Can he finish strongly? In he comes, and it's down the leg side for a wide. Well, well, well. On the brink of bowling the first maiden of the innings, and he spoils it for himself.
1: Yes, definitely the strain down the leg side. Probably trying to extract more pace there. Alzari Joseph, he's a quality bowler, he's an experienced bowler. He has been a multi-format player for West Indies. And he, as soon as he's trying to bring that variation into his bowling, then is when he's erring.
0: He's already been in the role of a vice-captain already, so really is a senior player. And at this stage of his career, he should be the leader of this bowling attack, and he's bowled well enough to encourage Sheehope to bring Shimron Hetmeyer back into first slip, and I am pleased. So when he comes once again to finish over number four, Alzari Joseph, he's been quite quick so far, looks in good rhythm on the pads of Henry Nichols. This one is turned into the onside. And a single is going to be taken to end the over. Four overs have now been completed. New Zealand in pursuit of 141. They're 14 without loss. And that is the latest score here at Providence.
1: Well, New Zealand, it looks like they are executing their plan. We have come out here. We're looking to be patient. We're going to be watchful. Squarely because it's a small total set by West Indies. It's not much, nothing too devastating or too challenging at the moment. That total seems very daunting for them. For West Indies to defend, how they're going to do it. They will have to mix things up here. They will have to come up with new strategies. They will have to change their plans. All sort of things they will have to put in place. They start off with the spin-pace combination. So far, it hasn't been that successful. But the visitors, they put up a good show so far. Henry's and Young, Nichols and Young, they are two informed batsmen.
0: Carey Pierre continues. He's bowling to Henry Nichols. Nichols is on the back foot, punching this one into Kimo Paul. The offside field can't pick the gap. And it's a dot ball to begin with. Inside over number five. The score remains on 14 without loss. Just 127 runs required for a New Zealand victory and for them to take an all-important 2-1 lead in this series. Pierre comes in once again, and Nichols is reverse sweeping to perfection. No protection on that side of the field, outside of the 30-yard circle. And that's going to be a boundary. So the score moves up to 18. Nichols moves into double figures, 10 from 14.
1: Yeah, what a shot there. Terrific piece of batting there from Nichols. Short ball from Carey Pierre. And I think he read the pitch well, Nichols, and able to make good connection. And he's got beautiful result. What a shot there from Nichols. And New Zealand continue to be excellent in this chase so far.
0: Absolutely. A bit of improvisation, but the shot was on. So well executed by Henry Nichols. In comes Carey Pierre once again. This time it's a full length delivery.

0: side over number 5. Nichols is on 10, Young on 5. Reverse sweep comes out again. This time, straight to Shafane Rutherford. Unable to pick the gap. Is it going to be an overthrow? Not quite. A dot ball, 2 to come inside over number 5. The score is 18 without loss. The West Indies, they were bowled out for just 140. Essentially 9 wickets falling. John Campbell retired hurt, and he was unable to return. So New Zealand picked up the 9 wickets, and that was all she wrote. Full length delivery played nicely towards mid-on by Kari Pierre. And Nichols remains on 10. Pierre's been good so far. No wickets for 10 runs. One delivery shy of 3 overs. The West Indies. Can their bowlers shine here at Providence? Pierre comes in. Bit too short on this occasion. Turned into the onside. Hetmyer doing the fielding. Unable to take it cleanly, and they're going to pick up a single to end the over. So after 5, New Zealand, they are 19 without loss. That's the latest here at Providence. And to tell you a bit more about the proceedings, it's going to be Anthony Kemmerich.
1: Yes, Delvin Neblett. I think what West Indies need to do, if I could just try all your spinners in the fourth power play, I think that can be a good move, because you don't have many runs on the board. You don't have many to play with. So you have got to be a bit more strategical in terms of in defense of that total of 141. 50 overs they have got to bat. New Zealand, yeah, they will be happy with proceedings in reply to that 140 for 9, effectively all out after John Campbell retired. But let's see how they're going to go about the business. So far, proceedings in their favor. As I say, good afternoon and welcome back. The band from Burbies, Anthony Kemmerich.
2: Hello, Ravenza. Here is Joseph Bowles to Nichols. He is opening the face down towards backward point. Kari Pierre is in the way. And I was saying, hope all's well with you. I guess hope all's not well with the West Indies team.
1: Obviously, not well at all. The fans, they have come out in their number today. The final match of this 5-match series in Guyana. And then they will head across to Barbados. But, you know, they want to see something better from West Indies. The performance hasn't been that good in terms of the batting. Hopefully, they can do something more excellent in the bowling department and give them something to leave well here.
2: 19 for no wicket in over number 6. Here is Joseph. He's up to that's Nichols. Nichols is again opening the face down towards backward point in over number 6. You know, sometimes I follow West Indies cricket, and as a diehard West Indian fan, I sometimes get, you know, I feel pained for a tournament that we dominated. We created history in 1975, 1979, winning back-to-back World Cups. In 1983 final against India, the West Indies were winning as well, but then India came back in that game and won. But you know, we set the benchmark really for cricket, for ODI cricket. And look at the stage of our cricket right now. That's a pure fact. Here is Joseph. He's up there and bowls on Nichols. Nichols is opening the face and stands up straight and punches the ball into the offside. There is no run. 19 for no wicket. And I just hope. And I do TV shows in Burbies and so forth. And people would call in to say often that, look, Anthony, you know what happened. This is the case and that's the case, and so be it. But no, people have all sorts of speculations. And at the end of the day, what matters is, you know, I honestly believe that, you know, the players themselves, you know, that's the way I see it. That's my honest opinion. Of course, everyone is entitled to their opinion. 19 for no wicket in over number 6. Here is Joseph. He speeds in cool conditions, the bowl to Nichols. He's chucking the pad. There's an appeal, loud appeal. And Alex Swarf remains unmoved. The Englishman doesn't move, Ravendra. And they're going to go up for the review. I'm not sure. Yes, they do. Have they gone for the review?
1: No, not as yet. They haven't decided. No, and they're not going.
2: Wow.
1: This one was a bit closer.
2: Pretty interesting that they haven't gone for the review. But he was going back. We look at our monitor now. I might have hit him a little bit of high. Height might be the question there. But my word, we look at the replay now. Out of the tram line, so it's definitely not going to go into the umpire's context of it, because once it pitches there, it means that the review is dead. So You have to fight

0: Not a day, that's Nichols. 19 for Norway, kicked in over number 6. Cool conditions here at the Providence Stadium. What a place to be. Guyana, one awesome country. And I'm talking from the standpoint of being a proud Guyanese and exploring this country. So many beautiful places to go. But of all things that we offer to the outside world, the hospitality stands out. Here is Joseph. He's up there. Bowls to Young. Young is getting a ball down the leg side. And tries to flick. Wide signal by the umpire. 20 for no wicket and over number 6. Guyana is a lovely country, isn't that so?
1: Please don't make Andrew Mason here when you're talking. He always feels that Barbados is the best country in the world.
0: Well, I did say that everyone has their opinion.
1: And he said that we cannot unmatch Barbados tourism. I mean, beautiful country, wonderful beaches, pristine places to go in Barbados. But look at our majestic Kitcho Falls. We'll have to ask Andrew Mason.
0: I think Andrew would be swallowed by that Kitcho Falls. So he doesn't have to respond to that.
1: Breathtaking scene.
0: Here is Joseph. He's up there and bowls to Young. Young is what? Struck on the pad. And the ball goes out into the offside. My first visit to Barbados when I covered the 2005 KFC one-day competition when Barbados and Guyana played at Bora. Guyana won that match. Chattagoon got 100. 2005, I toured Barbados a little bit. I stayed in St. Philip by my relatives and Duncan Circle. I had a wonderful time. So I would not argue with you, Ravendra. But to tell me as a Guyanese that Barbados is better... No.
1: All right, hopefully we'll have another tour because 2005 is a very, very long time.
0: No, well, I plan to go for CPL coming up. Here is Joseph. He's on the way to bowl to Young, and Young is letting it go. Do you realize that Alzari Joseph is bending his back here? 140 now, that's the speed. None for 9 from 3 overs. He's doing pretty well, isn't that so? 21 for no wicket, 6 overs gone. That's the latest score from Providence.
1: Yes, he's bowling, he's bending his back. Look, we cannot blame the bowlers for what happened here today. You can't ask a bowler for 110%. Big commitment, bend your back, try to get wickets regularly. You can't ask them, despite the P-spin combination that what Shea Hope started with. 140 runs on the board. Come on, West Indies, you've got to put 250, 280, and then give your bowlers something to work on. You agree?
0: Yes, excellent analysis. On the business front, so if you're planning visiting Guyana, then come over to Tower Suites Hotel, conveniently located at 74 to 75 Main Street, Georgetown. Comfort, entertainment, exceptional dining, and warm Guyanese hospitality await you. We're back with Carey Pierre. He starts over number 7 from the media center end in cool conditions. Bowls to Nichols. Nichols is standing up straight, punches the ball up on the offside. The bowler feels there is no run. The New Zealand lead now 120 runs of 43.5 overs. So they have to be careful. It's in New Zealand's favor. Here is Pierre. Bowls to, that's Nichols. He's coming forward, pushes the ball on the onside. There's a packed offside field. Short of third man, backward point, extra cover mid-off on the offside. On the onside, there's what? A forward square, a mid-on, and a deep mid-wicket. Here is Spear. Okay. Goes in, passes on by Butler. He's up there, bowls to Nichols. Nichols is going back, looks for the punch on the offside, mistimes the drive, 21 for no wicket. New Zealand completing Ravendra in the last game. They're 400. Won the international win. Kudos to them.
1: Amazing day from New Zealand. They've been around for decades, you know. And sitting currently at number 2 on their ranking, certainly demonstrated their power.
0: This is Nichols whipping the ball on the onside. The fielder comes around. We'll return now. That's Carty, who is stationed there. And they get two more. Good rotation in the strike. 23 for no wicket. 23 for no wicket. So just in case you've just joined us around the Eastern Caribbean, around the globe as well, I want to say welcome to the Cut and Drive Network, doing it for you. And I must say that the Sports Network, Ravendra, is proud to partner with the Cut and Drive Network, and together with NCN, we have produced one amazing broadcast as we disseminate information from the Providence ground. Here is Pierre, bowls to, that's Nichols. Nichols is turning the ball on the onside, down towards mid-wicket. Carty's onto it very quickly and returns 24 for no wicket. The spinners get through those overs very quickly, Ravendra.
1: Yeah, you have to get through it very quickly on a surface like this. Has been quite responsive so far. So let me take this opportunity to thank Rishi Singh from St. Martin. See, picking up the coverage loud and clear.

0: and this was asking where Karthik from. He said Cold Bay.
1: Wow.
0: Thank you, Richie Singh.
1: Here is Pierre and bowls to Young, and Young is coming forward. So that finishes what? Seven overs we've got here at this National Stadium. 24 for no wicket. And the action continues here, Ravindra.
0: Yeah, easy going for New Zealand. They think this is a walk in the park for them. They could get to that target, whether it take 40 overs or so. They just want to come out victorious. And they have a perfect opportunity to take the lead in this five-match series, head across the Barbados, and be happy with their performance so far in Guyana.
1: I'm going to tell you something, Ravindra. At the end of these three ODIs, I won't be a happy man. Please ask me why.
0: Why? There's a big
1: question.
0: I'm
1: going to be missing Maggie's.
0: Maggie's, yeah. Yeah, we'll have a good, that's a great answer.
1: So I need to come back from, I need to travel from Burbies to come to Maggie's.
0: Yes, definitely. Locations in Georgetown.
1: Georgetown, yeah. Yes.
0: New Market Street and Albert Town.
1: Wonderful food, absolutely. And really treated us for the past 3 days. 24 for no wicket, 7 overs gone. Al-Zahri Joseph continues from the Players Pavilion and none for 9 from 3 overs. And Nichols, 14 from 27. Young, 5 from 5. They need 117 of 43 overs. Here is Al-Zahri Joseph. Passes on by Wharf. He's up there, bowls to Nichols. Nichols is forward and drives. Can't beat the field. There is no run. 24 for no wicket. Are you impressed with this field, Ravindra? We go across the field for you on the offside. What? Do we have a very short point. That's an interesting position in Kimo Paul. Backward point. There's also a cover point. On the offside, there's a mid-off as well. On the onside, there is a mid-wicket. Short. There's a mid-on. A backward square as well. Interesting feel.
0: Yeah, very interesting feel here. It's still in power play one, so just two feelers outside the 30-yard circle. So we can understand the ploy by Shea Hope to have a relatively packed offside field, especially to the consistent Al-Zahri Joseph.
1: Here is Joseph, passes on by Wharf and bowls to Nichols. Nichols is crammed for room as he tucks it out to Hetmeyer there at mid-wicket. There is no run, 24 for no wicket in over number 8. And to that little kid I met yesterday in Burbies, who was asking for a big shout-out, well, the commentary team is saying, hello, little man in Burbies. We remember all the kids around the globe. I remember my school days. Those were lovely days. And as I look around the stands, at least the green stand and the red stand, a number of kids coming out, Ravindra.
0: Yeah, we're glad to see the kids coming out, but they should be, you know, be more inspired by the West Indies team, because obviously they're supporting the local side here. Okay, give us a big impression, make a bigger impact with the bat.
1: Here is Joseph, comes up, bowls to Nichols. Nichols is forward and drives. There is no run on the onside. He feels Matthew Ford is on the field. 24 for no wicket in over number 8.
0: Yes, and coming back to the point, because we know, you know, school children would come out. We know school is off at the moment. Encourage it. Parents should encourage your children to come out and watch. This is international cricket, and this can be a big motivation for them as well.
1: I have a big question for you, Ravindra. Do you have kids?
0: Oh, yeah, I have two boys.
1: Two boys. Wow, that's nice. Are they in cricket or
0: yeah, they love cricket. I mean, they watch cricket more than they play cricket. So wow. I say, you guys will have to decide. You have two options. Either you play more or you watch more.
1: Here is Joseph. He's up there to bowl to Nichols. And Nichols is driving outside edge down towards third man, not in total control. And Vitell Laws, who we haven't seen in action yet for the third ODI in over number 8. I guess they have taken in their father, or they followed their father's footsteps to watch cricket more than play cricket, isn't that so?
0: Yes, for the past 2 decades, you know, since I began journalism, I started to watch more cricket than play cricket. But I played a lot of cricket, you know, recently I played over 40 match. So as I said, that even is over 50 match.
1: 25 for no wicket, in over number 8. It's always nice to chat with the analysts and to share views and all of that. To all you wonderful people up in Barbados, good evening to you there. Hope you're enjoying the broadcast. Here is Joseph. He steams in. He's up there and bowls it to Young. And Young is turning the ball on the onside. Gets a single. Kimo Paul dives to his right as if to say, look, this is the best possible thing I can do in this game. 26 for no wicket and over number 8. And we look at the crowd here, Ravindra, a number of kids. And I was just talking about that. Parents or guardians coming out to support cricket. And most of them, of course, I'm supporting West Indies cricket, but it's absolutely great to see people coming out to support the game of cricket.
0: Well, that's a big indication they're coming.

0: out with the West Indies jerseys, you know, mm-hmm. that, oh, this is our team. We want them to do well. We're coming out here to cheer them. We're coming out them to support. Because I always feel when you're playing in your territory, home support is, you know, can play a significant part and be encouragement for the players, be motivated. And the players themselves will want to reward the fans with something, a win.
1: Here is Joseph from wrong the wicket to bowl to Nichols. And Nichols is standing up straight and punches the ball into the offside. Straight to, that's Carty who fails from cover. There's no run. 8 overs gone, 26 for no wicket. Nichols has 15 and Young has 6. New Zealand need 115 runs from 42 overs. That's the latest score here from Providence.
0: Yes, their plan is working, New Zealand, obviously, here. They are not too aggressive. And I think they're going to go in that direction now. Yes, for the first 10, 15 overs, we can take it easy. The boundary. Whenever there is a loose delivery issue. But I like the approach here generally. You've got two batsmen in good form. They realize how West Indies crumble, you know, against their spinners, because the spinners, three spinners combined to take 8 wickets. So that was a mess in West Indies batting. They don't want to see that. They don't want to replicate that or whatsoever. They want to go there, try to make it as easy as possible, try to surpass a target of 141 from the allocation of 50 overs. But I don't see it that far. With, you know, plenty of option for West Indies, the spinning will have to do the tricky if they can make something out of this match here. Be inspired by the opposition spinners, especially Jaden Lennox with 4 wickets all.
1: 26 for no wicket, 8 overs gone. Let me tell you that Henry Nichols is not

0: approached by these two batsmen. You have a left and right combination there. They decide to anchor. That's the first stage. That's the first thing for the base on their representation so far for New Zealand. Come out here, pick up the single, watch the bowler, new bowler on, take over time. Good approach.
1: Chris Moti bowls to Nichols. He's coming forward. Pushes the ball into the onside. On the business front again, Maggie's Catering Inc., the trusted name for delicious food and exceptional service across Guyana. Maggie's, more than catering, we create experiences. This is Moti. He's chucking the pad as he tries to sweep. And the finger, the index finger of Dighton Butler goes up. And he's going to now come down to talk to Will Young. He's going to ask him whether or not, and they have gone for the review. Well, looking for the sweep. 27 for no wicket and over number 9. Interesting situation.
0: Yeah, very. The second ball of Moti over having been introduced, you know. Looking to go right across. Was a pull shot there from Nichols. Looks like he missed out completely and looks like he's going to hit on. Let's see what the review has to say. That looked very, very, very, very plumb there.
1: Look, so they'll have to go through the protocol, of course. It was pretty close to the edge of the bat, so I guess they'll do ultra edge. But let's see what will happen as we await the decision by the third umpire. And that's Asan Raza, who is in the hot seat here, Ravindra.
0: Coming up.
1: And let's see what will happen. But this is a very important period of play here for the West Indies. You never know what can happen in these situations. You know, a wicket or two can bring another one, maybe.
0: I've been saying it constantly. Just try something. You have plenty of options in the spinning department. Yes, look like might have been an edge there.
1: Yes, might have been a spike on the bat. So they'll have to go back upstairs. Yes, so as you see it there, look, there is a spike on the bat as he shapes to sweep.
0: Confirmation. Confirmation. Not out sees umpire.
1: Not out sees the umpire. Very close situation there, though, for the left-hander, Nichols. Yeah. And I guess why he was inclined to play the sweep shot, because remember, New Zealand played lots of them in both ODIs. Here is Moti. He's up there and bowls to Nichols. Nichols is coming forward and kills the spin, basically. And 27 for no wicket. Excellent bowling from Moti.
0: Yes, and I think why Nichols went upstairs, because he probably knew that he had an edge there.
1: Here is Moti. Balls to the left hand. He's chucking the pad again as he shapes the sweep. One time not successful, the second time not successful. Well, he's inclined on playing the sweep shot. Isn't that so, Mervinger?
0: Yeah, he still decided to go on the leg side with that sweep shot.
1: Well, talking about sweep shot, so many players are very good at that. Here is Moti's up there, bowls to Young. And for the third time, going for the sweep. And not being successful in doing so. 9 overs gone, 27 for no wicket. Nichols 17, Young is 7. New Zealand need 114 from 41 overs. That's the latest score here at Providence.
0: Yeah, excellent start there from the Guyanese left arm orthodox spinner Gurukesh Moti. You need wickets here, West Indies, and Moti can be a trump card for them. He can be the magic man for them. He can be the player of the match here for West Indies tonight. But he will have to come and bowl hard, bowl his heart out, to make that commitment and take wickets consistently. New Zealand, I don't think they have that kind of fickle batting, you know, to showcase here today. Most of the batsmen in good form, still plenty to come with the experience, the veteran Tom Latham. And then the way Henry

0: to dominate proceedings, but they're going about their business on a quiet note.
1: None for 11, Malzari starts his fifth over, starts the 10th of the match from the media center end, and it's a stroke into the long towards backward point. The return comes in there from Rutherford and to the striker's end, misses the woodwork. And good bowling there from Alzari. All around good cricket, but we're looking at the replay again. And for the third time in that over, Nichols was going for the sweep shot. Good bowling there from Moti. The West Indies not giving up Ravindra, and that's important to see. They have a fight.
0: I like the Abel. Anyone would like that attitude. Any West Indian cricketing enthusiast would like the attitude of West Indies. You just need to make it to be winning attitude rather than fighting attitude.
1: Yes, here is Joseph. Steams in, comes up and bowls to Nichols. Nichols is forward, then turns it straight down towards backward square where Shafin Rutherford feels. So just in case you've joined us across the Eastern Caribbean, wherever else you might be at this point in time, let me tell you that the toss was won by New Zealand and they send the West Indies into bat. And just 140 they could muster. And of course, John Campbell retired, hurt very early, pulled up with a hamstring injury. And New Zealand in reply are coasting along. They're 28 for no wicket in over number 10. Not under any real pressure because it's not a huge target. Here is Joseph. Comes up and bowls on Nichols. Nichols is chucking the pad as he shapes the player. There's an appeal. He's out. Left before. Would he go for the review? Let's see. Nichols is consulting with Young and they go. He makes a T signal and sends it upstairs.
0: Yes, he decided to go. Probably some baton tipped. Umpire Alex Warf says, yes, you're out. Again, right in front, looking to go across Nichols. Quite unorthodox from him. But let's see, Alzari Joseph can find fortune on this occasion. Yes, we are ready for the confirmation. Struck on the front foot this time, the ball deviating towards the offside.
1: Well, let's see what's going to happen. We look at Ultra Edge, and it's coming there now. It's pretty close. Let's see what's going to happen. It's struck on the pad there, but as you said, on the front leg. And it looks pretty adjacent from our vantage point. Wow. It's going down the leg side. In fact, this has missed the stumps.
0: Completely. Another good decision.
1: Look.
0: Very, very unfortunate.
1: These moments, sometimes, look, cricket is not for the faint-hearted. Do you believe that, Ravindra?
0: Yeah, because I think that was very, very, very optimistic there from Alzari Joseph. He thought he really had Nichols there because the way he shuffled across, and maybe he was inspired to go for it because the ball just going away on the offside, the opposite side that Nichols was going. So it's worth a show, no doubt about that, but technology comes into play, and unfortunately for Joseph, he will have to walk back to his bowling mark.
1: 28 for no wicket, but give credit to Alzari Joseph. None for 12 in just under 5 overs. This is excellent bowling here.
0: Yes, I think he's a workhorse, like his commitment. He's been penetrative and he's been consistent with his line and length.
1: Here is Joseph, up and bowls on Nichols. Nichols is tucking the ball on the onside. Nice shot. This is Shamar Joseph giving chase and he can't get there. The ball goes into the boundary for 4. So 4 to New Zealand, and that will

0: Won the first match, they lost the second match. New Zealand bounced back after losing the first match, and they're looking to take the series to Barbados 2-1. This is what they are aiming for.
1: 22 for no wickets. Here is Joseph. He's up there to bowl to Nichols, and Nichols is coming forward. That's a French cut, and that's gone for four.
0: Yeah,
1: down towards fine leg. Moti will just go to pick it up. Not in total control. 36 for no wicket. Nichols has 23 from 41, and Young 8 from 8. And now it's in New Zealand's favour. They're coasting along.
0: Yes, but Joseph again, as you said, a French cut. He just putting in the work. He just not getting the success. He just outside the line of the off stump, beaten for pace, I think, from Nichols. He's struggling, you know. He's not that compact. Yes, he's picking up the boundary, but he's not showing that kind of confidence batting. But I like the attitude of the West Indies. I like the way Alzarri Joseph. Yes, he's a big player in this team. He's living up to expectation in terms of fighting.
1: Here is Joseph, continues. I would love to ask Andrew Mason a question, and I hope he's going to answer us. Andrew, why does Andrew Mason love Guyana so much? I guess we'll get the answer. Here is Joseph. He comes up, bowls to Young, and pushes the ball into the onside. There is no run. 10 overs have been completed. 36 for no wicket. Nichols is 23. Young has 8. And the score, 36 for no wicket. That's the latest score here from Providence. More from you, Ravendra. Then it's going to be Andrew Mason.
0: Yeah, 36. They're cruising, I could say. 3.60 per over. They haven't lost a wicket. That's the important thing here for New Zealand. No doubt they want to start off the Barbados leg with a 2-1 lead. You know, they're heading to Andrew Mason homeland in a comfortable position, but for West Indies, the hosts, well, they want to bounce back. They won the first match quite comfortably. They started off nicely, and one would have thought that they would have continued, but then to the disappointing crowd, they were all over 140. A total seems very, very small at the moment, unless something can happen dramatically with the spinners and the pacer here for West Indies. As I say, good evening, not good afternoon, to Andrew Mason.
2: At this stage, the West Indies were 40 for 1. New Zealand are 36 without loss. The West Indies eventually all out for bingo numbers, as we would say in Caribbean parlance. It's been a very disappointing day for all West Indians. The batting was gutless, really. And now they've got to ask the bowlers to try to defend a small score. Here's Moti, comes in and bowls, and Young is 4-1, given lots of air drives nicely down towards Long off for 1 to carry the score to 37 without loss. We welcome back Jemima Holmes. So a mountain to climb for the West Indies team here, and I think New Zealand wouldn't want to make the mistakes that they made in their quest to get their Portuguese score the other night. In fact, at one stage it gave West Indies a Smith at 95 for 5. Here's Moti, comes in, bowls to Nichols. Nichols is on the back foot to one of the leg stump, pushes into the onside down to mid wicket. There's no run. 37 lost, 10 overs and 3 balls gone. 104 to get from 39 overs and 3 balls. Here's Moti, continues, bowls to Nichols. Nichols is forward and drives up to mid-off. Ball given lots of air, driven up to mid-off. Pierre comes across, parries the ball to his left, then picks it up. The ball is done back with Moti. Left arm, orthodox spin. Watched by a decent crowd, I would suggest here, as he's in again. Moti to bowl to Nichols, and Nichols is back and looking to force the ball square in the offside. The ball follows him and in the end cramps him, and he pushes in front of him up towards mid-off. And this is not a bad crowd, actually. The green stand is fairly well populated. 37 without loss, 1 to come in over number 11. Here's Moti in to bowl to Nichols, and Nichols is down the pitch when he gets there. Drives, lovely flow-in drive down to long on for 1, looking for the second, decides not to go for it as the ball is picked up down at that long on area. So the over come to an end. Nichols has got 24, Young is 9, 11 gone, 30 without loss. That's the latest score at Providence.
3: And New Zealand here doing exactly what is required of them. They don't need to rush it. They don't need to go too hard, of course. Just 103 runs required of them in 39 overs. So New Zealand, they have all night, we could say. They don't need to do anything too drastic, and that is exactly what this opening partnership is offering here.
2: Yeah, and you know, as I said, they don't really want the mistakes of what they what happened to them the other night. They got home, and I just felt that at 95 for 5, she hoped with Laws bowling did not attack enough. Bracewell came to the crease and was able to drive a ball, having struggled down to extra cover on the boundary with a fielder the big gap between backward point and extra cover.

0: They didn't think that Lawson, who comes in the attack, you know, got the support that was so necessary. He's going to operate again in his third match, the 19-year-old, as he will start his run, comes in to bowl to Nichols, and Nichols is forward and keen to get under the front foot. The ball hits the bottom of the mat, squirts up the pitch, the bowler comes across, there's no run. They've not been able to pick him, and one suspects that he could very well do well in Test cricket. 38 without loss. Here's Laws, the man from Jamaica, comes in to bowl to Nichols, and to this delivery, Nichols is going back, and it's bowled in! Beautifully bowled by Laws on the back foot, and the young Jamaican is celebrating. He gets to the wicket with a smile as broad as Kingston. It's 38 for one.
1: Yeah, the Guyanese crowd here just erupting at that wicket. Of course, they've come so close, so many instances. Look at the turn on that ball. There was nothing Nichols could do but watch it crash into his stumps. The Guyanese crowd here, very appreciative of what Laws was able to do. They came close. A lot of reverse LBW decisions. So to finally get this first breakthrough, it is good for West Indies. But do you reckon probably Shea Hope should have thought of bringing on Laws a bit sooner?
0: Of course. I mean, you know my views on Shea Hope. I mean, I don't think that he's good tactically. I've said that for a long time. And I remember, what, 2 or 3 years ago, Barbados played in the regional 50-over competition, and Shannon Gabriel got all the wickets and Trinidad won, and Barbados had a fast bowler, McAllister, in the side, and didn't bowl a ball in the tournament, and you had that kind of pace. And I'm not sure these guys understand moments. I mean, I've been critical of captains, and I've gotten into trouble with a lot of them. I mean, Jason Holden and company. But you know, I believe as a commentator, I call it as I see it. And I'm always inspired by the thought that fear of criticism is the kiss of death in the courtship of achievement. Should I say that again? No, I'm not bothered by criticism at all, really. My function is to call as I see it. And as I said, you know, a lot of them don't talk to me, but I mean, that's part of life. And I think we underestimate the value and the importance of captaincy and tactics. And Laws is coming to bowl. He's picked up a wicket, and you know, Apollo would now have a silly point, a forward short leg. There's none. In he comes, on his way to bowl to Chapman. He's up to the wicket. He's in bowl to Chapman. Chapman is coming forward and drives, eager to get on the front foot, down towards that wide long off area.

0: And when Bracewell came to the crease, it was 95-5, and he didn't look comfortable at all. And I just felt that Shea Hope didn't, he never understood the moment to maybe just bring maybe a silly point of forward short leg. And I'd say not only Shea Hope, but generally captains in the Caribbean are defensive. I don't know if it's because they were playing so poorly, because it gave me a psychological thing as well. And you just have to understand that you got to. We were aggressive at one stage in our, you know, I suppose when the greats played. Nowadays these guys are not as aggressive as they should be. Here's Laws, comes up in balls to Young. Young is forward. They're keen to get forward here, trying to blunt that ball, spinning into him or spinning across them. There's a slip in place, but I think he's one that could give a lot of trouble in Test cricket, especially with fielders hopefully round the bat. Like vultures looking to punks and prey. He's in to bowl to Young, and to this delivery. Young is forward, beaten again. The ball has spun into him, but there's no forward short leg to challenge him. Now, Mr. Hope, why don't you bring the forward short leg in? Or even a silly point. Even if it's just psychological. Come on, man. 39-1. Here's Laws to continue the attack. He's going to bowl to Young, who's got 9. In he comes, on his way, Laws from Jamaica, comes in to bowl to Young, into this delivery. Young is back to a short ball and pulls it through the wicket. That's going to go for 4, I believe. Pulling the ball down, it's too short, and that will happen with someone like him is attacking that last ball. And this may be trying to get the ball to spin, but it's too short, and Young, his eyes open wide and pulls it from the wicket. That's gone for 4. To end the over at the end of it, 12 gone, 43-1 is the latest score at Providence.
1: A very successful first over there for the Young Vittel Laws. 1 wicket, just 5 runs. That boundary at the end really spoiling his opening over. But nevertheless, he came in and he did the job. And I'm sure, I hope that Shea Hope is going to stick with him for another few overs. Yeah. But you mentioned the silly point or the forward chart. And I think that is one of the things that I admire about Kyron Pollard, yes, as a captain.
0: Doesn't
1: because
0: CPL
1: he has that mentality.
0: Yep, of
1: and
0: course.
1: Sometimes, even if he's the one that puts on the helmet and he goes and he sets himself in that position right under the batsman, even if it's just to intimidate them. I really like that about Pollard.
0: Here's Moti comes in, bowls to Chapman. Chapman is forward, 1 on the off stump, just plays it carefully up the pitch. The bowler comes across to pick it up. There's no run. Moti certainly looking to get a wicket. He's in and bowls. He's on the back foot, pushes into the onside. Ball was pulled down by Moti. And there's Chapman going back, pushing into the onside to mimic it. There's no run. He's got 1, 43-1 over number 12. Young is on 13 from 28. 98 to get from 37 overs and 4 balls. Moti continues, bowls to Chapman. Chapman is back. More than the leg stump. Can't score. Whips it to mimic it. There's no run. Moti goes back to his mark again, looking to get another scalp for the West Indies. 43-1. Comes in to bowl to Chapman, and Chapman is forward. Again, the ball goes down towards mid-wicket short, picks it up. There's no run that was on the line of the leg stump. Moti certainly looking to pick a pepper, as they say, as he'll bowl with number 64 on his back. Good as just Moti. Comes into Chapman, into this delivery. Chapman is coming forward, opens the face of the bat, looks for a single, will get it too. As the fielder at short third man has to come across to the left, picks it up, and the batsmen have time for 1. 44-1. What about Roston Chase? He came here. It would appear as if he's, well, an injury, I don't know, but I mean, he hasn't played in the series, and I think people must know what's going on with Roston Chase. 44-1. Here is Moti, continues, bowls to Young, and to this heavy Young is gone to the front foot, 1, thrown up at the offside, just guides it carefully to the offside down to cover area to end over number 13 at the end of it. 44-1 is the latest score at Providence.
1: Yeah, on the note of Roston Chase, I think they had mentioned before, prior to the start of the series, that he was still suffering from an injury he picked up in the second,
0: yes,
1: test
0: well
1: match.
0: Batting, yeah.
1: But nothing else was offered.
0: And he came to
1: yes,
0: to
1: he
0: Guyana.
1: Did come to Guyana.
0: Okay.
1: I believe Justin Graves went back to Barbados.
0: Yes,
1: he had a problem with his back.
0: Yeah.
1: And they were trying to probably assess him so that he could play those two matches in Barbados.
0: So do you know where Roston Chase is in Guyana?
1: I have no idea.
0: Have you seen anything released from Cricket West Indies about it?
1: Nothing else about Roston
0: Chase. They need to do better.
1: Well,
0: they're going to cost me as usual. But I mean, we need to know what's going on with Roston Chase. They also need to have press conferences when they pick the sides. That doesn't happen anymore. One time you'd have a press conference and people will tell you exactly what's happening in terms of West Indies cricket. That doesn't happen anymore. You just see a press release.
1: I think the questions might be too bombarding.
0: You reckon? I thought Samuel.

0: The media. There is a delivery on the line of the leg stump ball by Laws, whipped away in the onside by Chapman. There's no run, 44 for one. Maybe at the end of this broadcast, they may send me a note and say, "And you can't criticize me." But these things happen in life. Here we go, Laws, to continue. On his way to Chapman, who's got to 44 for one. This is over number 14. He's up to the wicket now, in bowls to Chapman. Chapman is going back and bangs the ball to the offside. A magnificent save by the fielder out at the cover. Yeah, that's Kemo Paul, very athletic. He's a good fielder. Had that gone past him, that would have gone out towards the boundary. And he dived away like a goalkeeper at the World Cup. And made a good save. It was short. There we go. Off the bat. Look at Kemo Paul diving for all he's worth. And made a good stop. Well done, Kemo Paul. Should have done that with your batting as well. Here we go. As Laws again comes in to bowl to Chapman. He's in and bowls to Chapman. Gets a short ball and swings it. And it's dropped at mid-wicket. It was hit powerfully. But he did not take the catch. That is a peer. Could not take it. Hit very hard indeed. But let's have a look at that. Maybe that's one that should have been taken. It went hard to him, but straight to him, and he did not catch it. Have a look at that, Jemima. Talk to me about that.
1: Yeah, just a swing, carry pier. Going at it, it appears with one hand. The reaction time, I believe, might have been the issue in this case. Pierre late to react, had to go with it with one hand, couldn't hold on to it.
0: Here's Laws in bowls to Chapman. Chapman is turning the ball away in the onside. Ball that starts in the line of that leg. But he doesn't have the support, Laws, of that silly point of four shot. There's a slip in, and someone should whisper in the ears of the captain, please just give the young man some more support. Come on, 44 for one. Here we go, Laws on his way over number 14. He's into bowl to Chapman. He's up to the wicket and then bowls to Chapman. And Chapman is coming forward and drives down towards that long off area. A single. Now the captain would challenge the batsman to go over the top, pull that long off in to mid off, pull the long on in to mid on. You don't got a lot of runs to play with and challenge him to go over the top, but that's not hope for you.
1: It appears there in the crowd that the person that they're focusing on appears to be a Guyanese cricketer who is showing how Carey Pierre should have went for the catch. I'm not sure, so I don't want to say who exactly is the cricketer, but the person really resembles Junior Sinclair.
0: Oh, Junior Sinclair. Here is a delivery which is on the land of the off stump, as that one was turning into the batsman, bowled by Laws, coming forward very carefully, very watchfully, with a great deal of care into the offside down to mid off. Is a young to end the over 45 for one is the latest score here at Providence.
1: So we had some clarification there that it may be Keon, the brother of Junior. Okay. So I was in the family.
0: Okay. Yeah, you're in
1: the
0: family.
1: I was in the family.
0: Okay.
1: But
0: Keon,
1: definitely
0: Keon
1: a resemblance
0: Sinclair.
1: There, okay. Yes.
0: Okay, and the Sinclairs are from Georgetown, are they?
1: No, the Sinclairs are from Burbies.
0: Oh, they're Burbies
1: all from
0: people.
1: Burbies. Yes. Mm. New Amsterdam, I believe, Angoise Avenue.
0: Angoise Avenue.
1: Angoise Avenue. Mm,
0: okay.
1: Some would call it Cow Dam.
0: Oh, Cow Dam. Imagine it was ROB. Yes, here is Boaty continues. He's in and bowls. On the back foot goes Chapman, pushes him because there's no run. Is any history to Rob Street? I mean, just, I don't know. I mean, why would they call a street Rob Street?
1: Maybe somebody's name is Rob.
0: Okay, yeah, maybe. Okay,
1: maybe
0: fair enough.
1: Name is Rob.
0: Okay,
1: I'm not sure about the crime rate on the street.
0: Here's a delivery, which is pitched up, and there's the batsman driving. Ball given lots of air by Moti. And there's Chapman driving down towards a long on for one. 46 for loss of one. Of course, there's Regent Street that tell me is a very, very long street, one of the longest. And, of course, your wooden, impressive building there, the... What cathedral is that?
1: St. George's Cathedral. Yes.
0: Isn't that the biggest wooden building they say in the world? Is that right?
1: It might be the tallest wooden
0: building. The tallest in the world. Here's the delivery, which is pitched on the line of the off stump. There's the batsman coming forward and driving down to long off. The captain must challenge these batsmen, maybe just to push that long off into mid off. 47 for loss of one. Of course, it's Essequibo, Burbies, Demerara. And Georgetown, the capital, is noted for its impressive wooden buildings, wide avenues and canals. Of course, laid by the Dutch who once ruled Guyana. Here is a delivery, which is on the line of the leg stump bowled by Moti, who's a Burbishan. Was whipped away in the onside down to that mid-wicket area. 47 for one. Of course, Guyana lies in the Atlantic coast of South America, bordered by Venezuela, Brazil, and Suriname. Of course, Venezuela wants to take

0: Sexy people, 47 below some. One, here's a more pitch up and land the off stumps, driven through extra cover. They'll get one. They look for a second. Well, it was a pitch up and driven nice, not the full body drive, went through extra cover. And they'll come back for the second. Chapman to go up now to six. It's 49 for one. Why does Venezuela want Leslie Quibo? Is it oil? Okay, well, Madeira is no longer there. That's an easy situation. Here we go. As Moti continues, he's in and both pitched up, and there's the batsman coming onto the front foot. Chapman and driving down to long on. We'll get an easy single every time there, and the score now will go to 50 for 1 over number 15 comes on end. So Chapman is on 7, Young is 14. 50 for 1 is the latest score here at Providence.
1: Yeah, tidy over there from Gurdakesh Moti, just 5 runs from it. Of course, he's only conceded 9 runs in his 4 overs, but I think the concern here for the West Indies is wickets. At this stage though, West Indies were 58 for 1, New Zealand are 50 for 1, and of course West Indies went on to score just 140. So clearly something happened there. The breakdown there between 58 for 1 and 15 overs and then 140 for 9 in 30 something overs is baffling for the West Indies.
0: Some reckless shots as well played by the batsman. I'm going to get out of here. Of course, young Neblett comes a call in. He's got a cricket name, Neblett. Of course, Jermaine Neblett would have played for Ghana. Here's Laws as he's in and bowls to Chapman, and Chapman gets one which is on the line. Back to the pad, a big appeal given like before. Wow! Given some air, there was Chapman coming onto the front foot, struck on the pad, and Laws seems as if he's got another wicket. Are they going to go upstairs? 50 for 1 could become 50 for 2. 3, 2, 1.
1: Review taken.
0: And the review has been taken. We shall see. Now, if Laws gets another wicket, please, Mr. Hope, you've got to do better than this in terms of giving the young man some support with feelers around the mat. Like vultures looking to pounce some prey. Oh, come on. I mean, when I see this, I get very angry. I mean, I must admit, you know, I mean, we can't be making these basic elementary mistakes. Here we go. The batsman is forward, struck on the pad. That looked pretty good to me.
1: It does.
0: It looks pretty good to me. We shall see. But on the monitor, that looks to be gone.
1: And I'll tell you what, Chapman wasn't sure the certainty with which he reviewed Gurdakesh Moti's LBW decision, because he knew he had a feather on the ball. He wasn't sure. He went down to the wire to call for this review. So I'm thinking he has some uncertainty himself.
0: He did.
1: The umpire was very sure
0: very
1: about this
0: sure.
1: decision.
0: It
1: didn't take a long appeal like before.
0: No.
1: Went up right away. So I think favor might be on the West Indies' side
0: so.
1: In this situation.
0: Yeah, indeed. And Laws, who could have come into the attack early as well. I mean, you got to get him in. Here we go. Decision time. There doesn't seem to be any back there. So that's good for Laws. Something tells me when I look into my crystal ball, he's gone. Here we go. Impact.

0: young man a good selection, no question about that, but he needs support. I'm going to say now, and I will say it again, if you've got someone that laws, you've got to attack. You've got to get men round the bat. Yes, he's picked up 2 wickets, and the captain, I believe, in the second match, bowling too late, and again today. You've got to get into the attack and try to get wickets early. Is it too late? I don't know. Okay, so 50 for the loss of 2, and the West Indies have been patient. They've gotten 2 wickets with, first of all, Nicholls bowled by Laws for 24, and now Chapman leg before to Laws for 7, and a situation where Young is on 14. Mitchell comes to the crease. I'm going to get out of here. 50 for 2, 15 overs and 1 ball gone. More from you, and then it's going to be the mayor of Georgetown, Mr. Neblett.
1: Is Darrell Mitchell coming to the crease? He's the equivalent of Shea Hope in this New Zealand lineup, where his wicket will be critical. His wicket is as critical as Shea Hope's was for New Zealand. And of course, Vittel Laws, the young Chinaman, as they would say, doing the job here for West Indies, putting this team on his back and carrying them in this instance. Both wickets, one bowled through the gates to Nicholls, and now Chapman LBW. Laws is doing it, but I think, you know, this all spin attack. When you look at New Zealand, yes, they started with Duffy, and then they went for the all spin attack from both ends. Did we need to try the pace at the top of the order, Delwyn? Or could we have probably started with all spin and then see what we got from there, and then maybe introduce Al-Zari Joseph at a later date?
2: Times it is definitely good to be unconventional and think outside of the box, especially given what has transpired in the series so far. I really do believe that Vittel Laws could have been brought on a bit earlier, even if he wanted to utilize the pace for the one over. You know, if he wasn't successful, go to what you know has been successful in the series. But this young man, he really is quite the find for the West Indies. A bit of a wild card selection, minimal experience. He's only played at the under-19s, yes, really. But coming to the party against a top 2 side in New Zealand. So congratulations to Vittel Laws. He is in fact playing a vital role here for the West Indies in Providence. And the score?
1: 50 for 2. Let me finish your sentence. I love, though, that you mentioned that Vittel Laws is coming to the party against a top 2 side. Because a lot of times when we see new players introduced, and especially around the world, this is a common thing for cricket fans around the world, they like to nitpick at who you're playing against. Oh, you're playing against Bangladesh. Or you're playing against Zimbabwe. And that's a way to discredit the performance of players when they, you know, they break onto the scene, or any good performance from a player. So for Vittel Laws to come in and do this against New Zealand, the second-ranked team, and a team, if they win this series, they can potentially go past India in those ODI rankings. So for him to do that against New Zealand, it's absolutely amazing. He's sending a message, not just to the Caribbean, but on the world stage, to say, I am Vittel Laws, I am here, and I can do the job, and I'm very, very happy for the youngster.
2: Absolutely, and a lot of the cricket pundits around the world, they're saying that perhaps India were a bit harsh to introduce Vaibhav Suryavanshi against England. Nonetheless, we see our guy, young Vittel Laws, rising to the occasion, and Shimron Hetmyer, he likes it a lot.
1: Oh, Shimron Hetmyer always likes a good going a lot. One thing about Shimron is that he's a man that we spoke about Vittel always having a smile on his face. That is Shimron's character also. You can always get a smile, a laugh, a reaction from him. And one of the things I believe, especially in CPL cricket, he's the one figure that the cameras pan to when anything happens on the field, because they know they're going to get a reaction out of Shimron. He seems elated and over the moon for the young Chinaman spinner, and he's going to line up now to bowl to New Zealand's Darrell Mitchell. Of course, a key wicket here. If Vittel Laws can remove Darrell Mitchell, then this game will be wide open for the West Indies.
2: Absolutely. In the absence of Kane Williamson, he is the premier batter for New Zealand, averaging 58, and a full length delivery. It's driven nicely down towards long on for a single that takes Darrell Mitchell off the mark immediately. The score moves up to 51 for 2. And both of those wickets coming to the wily, the youngster, not even 20, Jemima. 2 for 7 from 2.2 so far. He's now bowling to Will Young. He's been there for quite some time. Currently unbeaten on 14 from 26. In comes Laws, left arm Chinaman, fly to delivery. And Young is on the front foot and pushing this one into the offside. No chance of a single, as that one is picked up by Kyrie Pear in the covers.
1: Yeah, Vittel Laws now trying to show a bit of his variation, trying to change things up so New Zealand never know what he has coming. And it's very smart on his part to, you know, keep

0: I'm guessing that's the way you get the wickets.
1: Absolutely. In comes Vitell Laws once again. Another fly to delivery, this time pitching on the line of the leg stump and turned away down towards fine leg. Akeem Ogis does the feeling, and again, no run. So the score will remain on 51 for two. The West Indies haven't seen a left-arm Chinaman spinner since the days of Dave Mohammed, if my memory serves me correctly.
0: Yes, I'll probably have to check in with Sean Devers. We'll have to check in with Sean Devers for the exact number, but I do believe it's four names that Sean Devers gave me about the West Indian Chinaman. The first one being Achiang, who said to the umpire, "I can't believe a Chinaman just bowled me." And that is how the name stuck with this particular action.
1: Absolutely. Standing at his mark, tossing the ball from hand to hand is Vitell Laws. One delivery to come in over number 16. He's bowling to Will Young. In he comes, a couple of paces, a hopper, skip and a jump, and it's a fly to delivery outside the line of the off stump, driven to where substitute fielder Shamar Joseph at mid-off. No chance of a run, and that is going to be the end of the over. It's an over that yielded a wicket, and after 16 overs, New Zealand are 51 for 2. That is the latest score here at Providence.
0: Yes, and another very tidy, very good over from Vitell Laws. The wicket, just the one run and four dots to follow. The young man is doing great work here tonight, and again, I have to say, I only wish he had been introduced earlier just to stifle New Zealand a bit, just to intimidate them a bit. Having this type of bowling earlier in this attack, I know 51 might not seem like a lot of runs, but in the grand scheme of things, when you're chasing 141, 51 is a lot. It is a whole lot. Vitell Laws probably should have been coming in around the 6th or the 5th over, just to, you know, tighten things on New Zealand. But hey, we're here at 51 for 2 after 16 overs, and we're yet to see what more the West Indies spinners in particular can produce.
1: And again, we're seeing that Vitell Laws should have been introduced a bit earlier, not only because of what has transpired in the series so far, as we see Gurkesh Modi commence his fifth over, but even as it relates to what has transpired in the inning so far.
0: Yes.
1: 8 wickets falling to spin. So a bit of a missed opportunity perhaps by Shea Hope as Gurkesh Modi comes in. It's a straight delivery and it's pushed down the ground towards long off. They're going to pick up one and the score is going to move up to 52 for 2. Gurkesh Modi, 4.2 overs, no wickets for 10 runs so far. He's someone who should know these conditions like the back of his hand.
0: Definitely.
1: So hopefully he can produce a bit of magic here with his left arm orthodox. Willie Young taking some time to have a look at his field. There's a man at backward point, and he's looking to reverse sweep this one. There's no protection behind square on the offside, so if it beats that field at backward points, it's going to run away for 4, and that's exactly why he attempted that reverse sweep stroke. Of course, the length of that delivery not quite there for that shot, and fortunately...
0: Yeah, West Indies here waiting on a review for what could be a stumping. There's some quick glove work by Shea Hope behind the stump. So they're waiting on the review. We see the decision pending, and we're looking to see what Darrell Mitchell brings his foot out of the crease, plays the shot, but gets back just in time. Just in the nick of time, Delwyn gets back there. Dangerous, dangerous waters for him to be in, coming out of his crease briefly there. And it will be decided not out there. So he lives to face another ball from Gurkesh Modi.
1: Yeah, safely back in my opinion. And Alex Swarf just making sure, as this one is driven down towards mid-on, it's a quick single. Carey Pierre put under pressure, not able to take that one cleanly.
0: No, but you've got to be better than that. Especially when you're there trying to prevent the single. That's why he's fielding at this position. He's trying to cut off the singles. You've got to be quicker than that. You've got to be on the money. That could have potentially been a run out for the West Indies.
1: Absolutely, and that's what we see the great sides do. Create a bit of something out of nothing. And you've got to be able to support your bowlers, especially when defending a low total. That one pushed into the offside by Darrell Mitchell for a single. The score moves up to 54 for 2 inside of over number 17. The fans here still enjoying their cricket, as Guyanese fans always do. Quite a passionate bunch and quite a knowledgeable bunch. They're going to be having a lot of conversations as it relates of what relates to, excuse me, what should and should not be done, as Gurkesh Modi delivers a peach of a delivery to end over number 17, beats Will Young outside the line of the off stump, and after 17, New Zealand are 54 for 2.
0: Yeah, and Gurkesh Modi again frugal with the runs, just 3 runs.

0: 2010 World Cup, and then a moment that now echoes through all whites history as Winston Reid rises.
1: The ball is good, and the goal is good! New Zealand is ready, Reid!
0: New Zealand has their World Cup moment. A nation erupts.
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5: It is 7 away from 11 o'clock here on Sport Nation Mornings with Rick and Mitch. And Mitch, you got a cricket update for us from the Windies?
6: Yeah, one of the all-time horrible challenges by Mark Chapman, middle. He went upstairs and, yeah, the Black Caps lose another wicket here. Still, I think they cruise home for this. I'm waiting for the score to show up. But they are 2 down for 54, cruising. Daryl Mitchell's in there. He's on 3 off of 7. He's averaging 58, which came up on the screen while BG was on the phone with us, which I thought is an incredible stat.
7: Is here. You know, he broke onto the scene earlier this year. This is his first international outing, and you'd believe he's been doing this for quite some time.
8: Absolutely. Experience beyond his years. And again, a nicely flighted delivery pitched up brings Daryl Mitchell onto the front foot. He's pushing this one into the onside, but no chance of a single. 5 dot deliveries completed so far in over number 18. Will it be a maiden over for Vitell Lawes? He's bowling with his tail up. He's got a slip in place. There's also a backward point, a man at extra cover mid wicket, and a man behind square on the leg side inside the circle. This one is turned away behind that set fielder. It's Akeem Aughis, and he's not going to be able to retrieve it. So a boundary to end the over, spoiling the figures of young Lawes. And after 18 overs, the score here for New Zealand, it is 58 for 2. That's the latest score here at Providence.
7: Yeah, I believe this is something that we discussed. I think it was in the first game that Shamar Joseph had played in, when you bowl a good over, 5 dots, and then it's spoiled by a boundary off the last ball, just because of a little lapse probably in concentration, you know, a little relaxing or whatever is the case. And this is something we also need to look at, you know, maintaining your intensity throughout the over. An over is 6 balls, an over is not 5 balls and then whatever happens in the last ball, because that can sometimes prove to be detrimental. That's 4 runs to New Zealand's target, and four more runs that West Indies can no longer defend.
8: And just as we were identifying the field, placing no protection behind square on the boundary, so once it beat that field in the inner ring, it was always going to race away. So a bit of a good shot, a relief shot from Daryl Mitchell. And he's going to be Will Young facing up to Gurkish Moti. Short delivery, straight delivery. Gurkish Moti is a young man who practices a lot. What I can say, based on my knowledge of him, he definitely works hard on the training grounds. And you do want to see those players gain success in that situation. He works on his variations a lot. Sometimes when you're a bit low on confidence, Jemima, as he bowls a second delivery, that's another dot ball, you're kind of reluctant to go to your variations, but you've got to back yourself to do the things that you would have practiced in a mad situation. That's what will get you success. So let's see what Gurkish Moti can come up with here. Bowling to Will Young on 15 from 35. Nicely.

0: slighted. And it's a push into the offside. And they're going to pick up a quick single. Bit of good running on that occasion. Brings Daryl Mitchell back on strike. He's currently unbeaten on 7 from 10. The score moves up to 59 for 2 inside over number 19.
1: You know what Andrew was talking about earlier, having a silly point. You know, that particular position would have prevented Daryl Mitchell or Will Young from rotating the strike on that occasion, because these little tucks before the fielders can come in, the ones who are inside the circle, before they can come further in, Daryl Mitchell and Will Young are already at the other end of the pitch.
0: Absolutely. I still want to see someone catching. It's a flight to delivery on the line of the leg stump, and it's going to be picked up at mid-on by Carey Pierre. You've got nothing to lose, Jemima. You've got 140 runs on the board. In my opinion, it should be attack, attack, attack.
1: Yes. Yes, you should always be looking for something clinical. You should always be looking for the kill shot, I would say. Every time, every single time, and that's not what's happening here.
0: A pitch of a delivery from Gurkish Morty beats Daryl Mitchell outside the line of the off stump, and the captain, Shea Hope, he is impressed. Well bowled. Just wide of the off stump, angling in and then turning away from the batter. Fortunate not to get a bit of an edge on that. Daryl Mitchell, in comes Moti once again. And this one, it's a lofted shot straight back to the bowler. A little bit off the ground.
1: Can we consider that probably a missed opportunity? I mean, it was a difficult, you know, gather to make, but can we consider that a missed opportunity for
0: a
1: the
0: few
1: West
0: inches to his right? That is his weaker side, in fact. So just sufficient placement by Daryl Mitchell on that occasion.
1: Yes.
0: But Gurkish Morty looks a bit more threatening in the past few overs, as 19 overs have been completed. The score is 59 for 2. That is the latest here at Providence.
1: Yeah, definitely. West Indies' spinners have been good so far. They've been limiting the flow of runs and whatnot. But it's just the wickets that you're concerned about at this point. I can't say in the case of Vitell Laws, he already has two wickets, both wickets. But Gurkish Morty, probably that's a concern in the back of his mind now, that although I'm limiting the runs, I need to take wickets if we're to have a positive result in this game.
0: And you know what they say, catches win matches. A bit of a missed opportunity of the bowling of Vitell Laws. A drop catch in the mid-wicket area by Carey Pierre. In comes Laws once again. It's a full delivery outside the line of the off stump, driven through the offside. But there is protection out there in the form of Shafane Rutherford. Will Young is going to pick up one. The score moves up to 60 inside of over number 20. And Daryl Mitchell, he's going to retain strike.
1: Just going to take another look at what could have been. Oh, he got fingers to it. Definitely the ball dying on Gurkish Morty, but he got the fingers to it. And of course, Will Young just a little bit in his way because he made some contact with his face. So a difficult position, but still a missed opportunity.
0: Absolutely. I do believe that the non-striker, as this one is being swept straight to the fielder behind square on the leg side, the non-striker being in the position that he was in, that what actually threw Gurkish Morty off just a bit. You know, he wanted to preserve himself. You don't want to be crashing into anyone.
1: Of course. You don't want another injured West Indian player. We already have one.
0: Absolutely. This one, it's pitched outside the line of the off stump, and it's turning back in towards Mitchell. Bit of an inside edge. Could have been chopped on.
1: Listen, Shimron Hetmeyer's reactions are always entertaining to see. And I wish our listeners could have been able to see how Shimron Hetmeyer reacted just now to what could have been an opportunity there for Vitell Laws again.
0: Usually is the enthusiastic cricketer, and again always has a smile on his face, which tells us that he's enjoying life and enjoying his cricket. That's what you want to see. And in comes Vitell Laws once again. Three deliveries into over number 20. It's a full-length delivery, nicely pushed back towards the bowler by Daryl Mitchell. No chance of a run. The score remains on 60 for 2. Will Young on the non-striker's end, 17 from 37. He's been there right from the beginning. But the youngster, Vitell Laws, he's the man doing the damage here for the Windies. 2 for 12 from 4.4 so far. And he comes once again past umpire Alex Wharf. And a couple of paces down the track goes Daryl Mitchell. It's over the head of mid-off. And it's going to run away into the boundary for 4.
1: Listen, Delwyn, I don't want to talk about the field placement again. I don't want to talk about this again. But, you know, that ball, Daryl Mitchell, getting some elevation on it and getting rich rewards for it, picking the gap nicely. Of course, no protection on that boundary.
0: Yeah, playing the field to perfection. He knew that there wasn't any protection once he cleared that mid-off fielder. And just a few

0: steps down the track, getting to the pitch of that delivery, and a well-executed lofted shot for four.
1: Yeah, and this has actually been Daryl Mitchell's trademark thus far against spin, just chipping down the track.
0: This one on the line of the leg. Somebody's going to be turned away behind square. They're going to pick up a single to end the over. 20 overs have now been completed. New Zealand in pursuit of 141 for a victory and a 2-1 series here at the National Stadium in Providence. They are 65-2. That's the latest here at Providence. And to tell you more about the proceedings, it's going to be Anthony Kemraj.
1: And New Zealand here needing 76 from their remaining 30 overs. West Indies at this stage were 72 for 3. New Zealand 65 for 2. So West Indies the extra wicket. But New Zealand a few runs behind where West Indies were at this 20 over stage. But of course, as we've seen in the first innings, West Indies just crumbling, completely crashing out in the ensuing overs. New Zealand, they're going at a moderate pace. They don't need to do too much. Required run rate, probably just around 2, 2.5. So New Zealand are doing enough in order to win this game comfortably. After all, it's just 141 they're chasing. Hello, Anthony. How are you?
2: Hello, Jemima. Fine, thanks. Doing well, trying to hold myself up. After being a proud West Indian for many, many, many years, I'd want West Indies to do well, obviously. Moti Nunn for 13 from 6 over, 65 for 2. He starts over number 21 from mid-center end and bowls to Mitchell. That will go into the boundary for 4. Yes, it does. Reverse sweeping. Gurukesh Moti finds the gap. And he picks up a boundary, 69 for 2 in over number 21. And the action continues here. New Zealand continue to find the gaps in the field. That was a reverse sweep. And we have seen it time and again that Daryl Mitchell, with all the form in the world, the purple patch that he's having, he is scoring at will. 69 for 2. Mitchell is 16 from 19. Young is 17 from 37. And I want to say good evening to you across the Eastern Caribbean and wherever else you might be picking up the broadcast around the globe here on the Cut and Drive Network. As Moti continues, passes on Pye, but please up there and bowls to Mitchell. Mitchell is coming forward, pushes the ball into the onside. There is no run. Jemima Holmes has slipped out of the analyst chair, and we're back with our Esekubo man. That's Ravindra Madalal.
3: Yeah, go. Thank you very much, Anthony Kemraj. Good evening to each and everyone.
2: Here is Moti, goes in, bowls to Mitchell. He's standing up straight, finds a gap into the offside. We'll get another single. They're singles at will. And, a push here and a push there, breaking the rhythm of the fielding team. But New Zealand continue to do well here, Ravindra.
3: Yeah, they continue to coast along towards a victory there, looking to take a 2-1 lead in this five-match series. They look well set for that.
2: Here is Moti, goes in, bowls to, that's Young, who's going back and tries to cut, misses, taken by the umpire. So New Zealand now needs 71 runs. And unless the West Indies can really claw their way back quickly enough, this is New Zealand's game. Here is Moti, goes in and bowls to Young. Young is coming forward, straight to Hetmyer in the covers. There is no run, 74-2. And we were talking about the regional on the 19 competition in Antigua. Ravindra, Guyana not having the best of the times in that tournament. Barbados doing pretty well. Here is, this is pulled away, down towards the deep mid-wicket area. That's gone for 4. Short and into his wicket very quickly is Young. 21 overs completed, 74 for 2. Mitchell is 17, Young is 21. And that's the latest score here from Providence.
3: A real aggressive shot there from Will Young. Decided to open up now. 38 deliveries. He had just 17 runs. I think that was quite uncharacteristic there for Will Young. But probably a short ball. Why not capitalizing on it effectively? Finding the gap to perfection. New Zealand, they're really batting nicely. Yes, they have lost 2 wickets in quick succession, but they have fought back well, and they are taking control against West Indies. But as you said, West Indies will have to do something really special here with the ball. But a lot of hopes hang on the youngster, Vitil Laws, who's creating an impact. He's making a statement for himself in his debut series here for West Indies.
2: Yes, no doubt about it. Vitil Laws continues, and will bowl from the members' end and bowls to Mitchell. Mitchell is coming forward. and pushes the ball out.

0: to the offside. There's no run. 17 from 22. He's having a purple patch, and what a time he's having in his career. Excellent run for him, Ravindra.
1: Yeah, average of 176. Phenomenal there from Daryl Mitchell. Hopefully he can come to the party tonight for his team.
0: Yes, he's doing pretty well. Here is Lott. Goes in, bowls to Mitchell. Mitchell is forward and drives. Finds Shamar Joseph, who comes in like a hare from it off. Fields, and there is no run. So for the right-hander, there is a solitary slip in Hetmyer. There is a short third man, which is Moti. Cover mid off on the offside. There is also a man sweeping at point. On the onside, there is a mid-wicket. Backwards square. There's also a man on the fine leg boundary. Here is Lott, goes in, bowls to Mitchell. Mitchell is coming forward, and there is no run. But a few people have questioned Hope's captaincy in terms of being attacking more than defensive, Ravindra.
1: Yes, I agree with you that you have to be a little more aggressive, especially when you're defending a relatively small total. As I said, every captain, you have got to be a bit more aggressive and innovative and that sort of things.
0: This is Mitchell heaving it down towards backward square. Carty Fields returns. They get one more. 75 for two in over number 22. So it's a little bit of a quiet period here at the Providence Stadium here in Guyana. The crowd has built up nicely. This is the final of three ODIs here in Guyana. They head to Barbados just after this for the latter part of the series. Two ODI matches. As we pull the curtains down here in Guyana, we do hope that everyone who have visited Guyana had a fantastic time. Here is Laws, continues and bowls to, that's Young. He is cutting it down towards backward point. Rutherford comes off the boundary and can't limit the batsman as they get two more. Excellent running by New Zealand. This is really good cricket from the Kiwis. It's 77 for two.
1: Yeah, I think that is one of the highlights of New Zealand series so far. The running between the wickets, good communication, good rotation. You know, they're just applying the fundamentals. The first run must be run quick. These are the kind of thing you want to see. And this is international cricket. You expect that from a team like New Zealand, currently ranked at number two. They're positive in this chase so far.
0: Excellent run for New Zealand so far. They're number two in the rankings. We'll want to continue in that rich vein of form. Here is Young settles and Laws goes back and he's out caught at cover. Short. Peer takes it. That might have stopped in it, but Vitell Laws has struck again. 3 for 20 from 6 overs. After 22 overs, New Zealand now are 77 for a loss of 3 wickets. Young going back to the pavilion for 23. What a strike from the young man.
1: Yes, he continues to have a dream run here in Guyana. Very impressive, you know, as I say, he's a debutant coming to the party. Not plenty runs on the board, but he's living up to expectation. He's giving the ball. He's adding that variety into the bowling attack. And he's making a big impression, you know. Congratulations to him. Another 3 wickets under his name in his third match at this level, without a first-class match, without a Lissé game. What a talent for West Indies. Hopefully he can carry on. But with the support from the RAN, he's definitely going to do wonderful things here for West Indies. New Zealand, yeah, suddenly lost a big wicket there. Will Young, he started proceedings with Nichols, was looking solid. It was quite quiet during the first part of his innings. He started to blossom a little, but a little bit ultra aggressive on this occasion. I don't think he read it well there against Vitell. They were a bit short, just a way movement, looking to go for that expansive cover drive. The connection wasn't that great, and a wonderful catch there from Cary Pier.
0: 77 for the loss of 3 wickets. West Indians all around the globe will just be tuned in and hoping that things can happen their way. New Zealand losing their third wicket. Going back, might have kept low, as I said. And Cary Pier pulling off the catch. But Vitell Laws continues to impress. 3 for 20 from 6 overs. And you can't ask for something better from a debutant.
1: Yeah, the Providence. Jamaican, as I said, the Jamaican has been splendid with the ball so far for West Indies in his third match.
0: Here is Pier, continues. He starts his 5th over, the 23rd of the innings, and bowls to Mitchell. Mitchell is coming forward on the offside. There is no run. So New Zealand needing 64 and just under 28 overs. They can crawl away. They can move as a snail and get there. Here is Pier. He's coming forward. Mitchell, 18 from 26. And Tom Latham and not a solid New Zealand player comes to the crease.
1: Well, I think he's because of his vast experience at the international level, done well in the second one day. No doubt he will want to come and make an impression here.
0: Here is Pierre, goes in, bowls to Mitchell. Mitchell is forward and turns it straight to mid-wicket short. Shamar Joseph comes in. He feels there is no run. But when you think, as a West Indian fan, you know what? We've just dismissed a New Zealand batter. What do we have in front of us? Tom Latham comes to the crease. Tons of experience. Yes. So, you know, it continues to sink in here for the West Indies. As

0: the ball so far. You still can't underrate the West Indies bowling at this point of the game. They would not underrate them because they want to take that series lead and head to Barbados.
1: Harris Pier will bowl to Latham. He looks around the field. He sees what? There's a packed offside field and a short third man. Cover mid off, extra cover on the offside. Here is Pier, goes in to bowl to Latham. Latham gets one down the leg side, flicks it down towards short backward square. And that's Paul is in the way. He feels there is no run. 78-4-3. We look at the West Indies bowling so far. Pier in his fifth over, none for 15. Azhari Joseph, five overs, no maiden, 20 runs, no wicket. Moti, 7-0, 22-0, and Law, six overs, no maiden, 20 runs, three wickets. Here is Pier. He's up there, bowls to Latham. He's coming forward, finds the field on the offside. There is no run. 78-3, 20 to the over is gone. Mitchell is 19. Latham hasn't scored. New Zealand now need 63 runs from 27 overs. That's the latest score at Providence.
0: And that's the equation with still seven wickets in hand. This, you know, in the context of things, a little bit shaky. They've lost three top order batsmen. You know, they want to get back things together. They want to stabilize things. They want to make this chase comfortable as possible. But they will rely heavily on this pair at the crease. Mitchell in particular, he has been in the impeccable form. Latham, you know, with his contribution in the previous match, are responsible on beating 36. They still have got Bracewell to come. Mitchell Stantner, you know, such a versatile all-rounder. They still have plenty to come. So I don't think there will be any panic in the batting at the moment. But West Indies, yes, we have got to do something a bit more dramatic. See if we can pick up another two quick wickets and put real pressure on them.
1: So Vitell Lawes continues from the members' end and will bowl to Mitchell. And Mitchell, to his delivery, gets one that comes back into him. And he's forward and stabs it out straight to mid-wicket short. Kimo Paul is in the way. 78-4-3 and over number 24. 63 to get from just under 27 overs, Ravindra. It's all happening for New Zealand at the moment. Here is Lawes about to pass umpire Alex Wharf. He's up there, bowls to Mitchell. Mitchell is sweeping down towards backward square. The fielder will come around and makes a valiant effort. That's Ford. And he feels cleanly. They get another double, in fact. Yes, so 80 for the loss of three wickets now. Darren Mitchell, time and again, sweeping Ravindra.

0: shall know, especially with a slow and low truck.
1: Here is Laws. And again, I was talking about the original under 19 cricket in Antigua. That's being played. Of course, sponsored by Cricket West Indies. Back in time, I used to be following the Northern Telecom on radio, and I was talking about that earlier. Here is Laws. He's up there. And bowls to Mitchell. Mitchell is opening the face. Runs it down towards short third man. Backward point area. Moti is in the way. He feels there is no run. The score remains at 84-3. I can vividly recall there's a batsman out of Jamaica by the name of Mario Ventura.
0: Yeah, would have played in 1994, the youth level. Northern Telecom represented West Indies on the 19 that same year.
1: Shirley Clark from Barbados. Tons of runs. Here is Laws. Comes up. Bowls to Mitchell. Mitchell is coming forward into the onside. There is no run. 80 for the loss of 3 wickets. But that on the 19 tournament, Ravendra, particularly Northern Telecom on the 19, produced some real standouts for world cricket.
0: Yeah, obviously. I mean, there was competitive cricket and some of the guys. Ian Bradshaw from Barbados. Shivnarine Chandrapol.
1: Many. Yeah, too many. Here is Laws. He's up there. And bowls to, that's Mitchell. Mitchell is cutting it down towards deep cover. That's Rutherford is onto the ball very quickly. He feels, returns. They get a single, 81 for three. They're not scoring the boundaries at will, but what this is doing to the West Indies team, ball by ball, as they perform this way, it's breaking the spirit of the West Indies, isn't that so?
0: Yeah, exactly. I agree with you, Anthony. But I think New Zealand's still sticking to the plan, and that is important. The execution is there. Yes, they have lost 3 quick wickets, but all the batsmen that come out, they're playing the same role. Okay, we need to get a small target. That's 141 from the allotment of 50 overs. It should be an easy task for them. And the way they're going about their business has been impressive.
1: Fitzgerald Laws, no doubt, has been impressive. Since from his debut, he's up there and bowls it to Latham. Latham is forward and drives, looks for the run. And the ball has been thrown to the non-striker's end by Kimo Paul, but Laws did not collect cleanly. Well, if he did, Mitchell, I guess, would have been in some sort of trouble. I guess we're going to see it in the replay. 24 overs gone, 81 for 3. Mitchell is 22. Latham hasn't scored as yet. New Zealand need now exactly 60. That's the latest score from Providence.
0: Yes,
1: what do you think?
0: Well, you want to break the momentum. If you can get the wicket of Darrell Mitchell, I think his wicket is valuable here now for New Zealand. And he's a batsman, does value his wicket as well. Look at the diving effort to get back there. It might be a touch and go, but had he been run out there, it would be good for West Indies. You know, pick up another wicket. And the big wicket of Mitchell Darrell would have put something back, would have given back them some impetus in the bowling department. Yes, we still can defend this target. We still don't want New Zealand to create history here in Guyana in the first 3 matches to take the lead and that sort of thing. That's the thoughts you want to come out here and play positive cricket, fight hard, give it your 110% with the ball. We have done a poor job with the bat on 2 consecutive occasions. How we can do well with the ball and put ourselves in a winning position left to be seen.
1: Carey Pier continues and starts over number 25 from the media center and then bowls to Mitchell. Mitchell is coming forward, choking the ball in the onside. There is no run. So Carey Pier, none for 15. This is his 6th over, 81 for 3 in over number 25. Mitchell, 22. And Latham hasn't scored as yet. They need 60 from just under 26 overs. Here is Pier. He's up there and bowls to Mitchell. Mitchell again, he's sweeping. And they're appealing for a stumping chance. Let's see what's going to happen here. As Mitchell was about to sweep and hope taking off the bails, the asked the question. Alex Wharf signaled out. So let's see. They're going to have the replay done now. What do you make of that, Ravendra?
0: Yeah, we'll have to wait on the decision. Still pending. But it looked maybe a touch and go there. Darren Mitchell looks confident that his back foot was inside the crease. Shea Hope had other ideas. With the monitor now, well, his boot is just on the line, well, probably an inch behind the line.
1: The line doesn't belong to the batsman. Of course, it has to be something behind the line.
0: Yeah, it should be out.
1: I think the bails are up.
0: The bails are off just before he started to inch back his boot there, his back foot. Mitchell, yeah, they're still waiting on the decision.
1: But it's a long drawn out process, basically. But it looks as though. So we're going to have a look from a different angle. So here you go. Shea Hope takes off the bails. Is there something behind the line?
0: Yes, there's where you're looking at it.

0: might be lucky there.
1: Millimeters, centimeters.
0: Yeah. Decision still pending. Let's see. Not out. And I think there, that was the final answer because it was quite predictable. It's just a tiny thing behind the front line there. But a good piece of work there. Efficient stuff there from Shea Hope.
1: Yeah, Shea Hope has been pretty good behind his thumb. No doubt about it. But on that occasion, Darren Mitchell has something behind the line as he was shaping to sweep 81 for 3. And over number 25, they're needing to get 141 to go 2-1 up in the series. Here is Spear. Comes a ball to Mitchell. Mitchell is coming forward and then pushes the ball into the offside. As a quiet providence, and you can almost realize, you know, West Indian fans, when something happens in their favor, they jump up, they wave their flags, and they blow their horns, and they celebrate the West Indies success. When things are against them, they're quiet. Here is Pierre. He comes up and bowls to Mitchell. Mitchell is opening the face, runs it down to third man. There is no run. 81 for the loss of 3 wickets. And you know when you walk into a West Indian ground.
0: A little different from when you've seen a CPL or the franchise cricket, more fireworks and that sort of things.
1: Here is Spear, continues, and bowls to Mitchell. Mitchell is coming forward and kills the spin, basically. He's been the anchor role here for New Zealand. He realizes that, and he's sticking to a plan. But he's staying here.
0: Well, there's sometimes I surprise how Darren Mitchell going for the sweep. That ball outside the line of the off stump, you don't want to sweep it so early, you know, especially he's just having 22 runs under his name.
1: This is Mitchell. He's coming forward, pushes it back up the strip to field. 25 overs gone, 81 for 3. Mitchell is 22. Latham hasn't scored. New Zealand need 60 from 150 balls at this point in time. Ravindra, that's the latest score here. More from you. And then it's going to be the man from Barbados.
0: Okay, the man from Barbados, Anthony Karanj. Thank you very much.
1: He's yet to tell me why he loves Guyana so much. I guess I'll get the answer now.
0: Yeah, we get

0: 81 for 3 after 25 overs, halfway stage. And New Zealand need 141 for victory from 50 overs. They're progressing nicely. 60 for the loss of 3 wickets, 150 balls, 60 runs to come, 7 wickets in hand. So they're very much large and in charge here at the stadium, and they're looking to create history as well. So far, they have been outstanding with the ball. The spinners especially doing the trick for them. They're hitting headlines when it comes to the bowling aspect, New Zealand. No doubt they want to complete the task here tonight with another resounding victory. As I say, good evening to my good friend from Barbados, Andrew Mason. And Anthony Kemmerich said to remind you what you like most about about Guyana.
1: Everything.
0: Everything.
1: Everything.
0: What an answer.
1: I like
0: everything.
1: I like the pineapple. I like the pineapples from Perico.
0: Pineapple from Perico. Okay. So you're taking back one. That's surprising.
1: If they will allow me. I want to take back some pineapples and also some black belly sheep as well. Because I would imagine that with me and Marty giving your president 1,000 black belly sheep, that there would have been amorous, and therefore there should be much more black belly sheep.
0: No, what about the juicy mangoes from Border Market?
1: I want to take some as well.
0: Okay.
1: Yes, and some of your Edos as well. Yams.
0: And what about our famous Eldorado rum?
1: Eldorado rum, yes. I like the 12-year-old.
0: Oh, the 12-year, okay.
1: I think that's
0: okay.
1: Good. 15 is good. Yeah. I can't buy the 25.
0: Okay, we'll get someone to, and we'll tell them thanks for your generosity. Yeah, don't eat the bottle of rum.
1: I want to thank you for, in fact, as they say, the fourth ODI is on July the 19th at 10:30. And I want stations to know that, because, in fact, I just got a call from a couple of people about that. The game was originally scheduled to be 2:30. But remember, on July the 19th, you've got the World Cup Finals between Spain and your side, Argentina.
0: Oh, yeah, that's going to be a showdown.
1: And that starts at
0: 3 p.m.
1: That starts at 3. So what is happening here, as Kemo Paul comes into the attack, they clearly had to make the change. So that game, and I want all of the station managers to make the necessary adjustment, the game is going to be at 10:30 Eastern Caribbean time, 9:30 in Jamaica. Here's Paul, comes up now to bowl to Latham. This delivery is outside the offside, played away square in the offside, down towards the backward point area, but an open blade to carry the score up to 82 for 3. And Kemo Paul, the man from Essequibo, comes into the attack and would want to try to make amends, having been naughty with that short defense. So just again, just let our listeners know that the game on July the 19th, the World Cup final day, Spain versus Argentina, is going to be at 10:30 at Kensington Oval and not 2:30. So make that adjustment. In fact, I just got a call from one of your guys, Mr. Henry, there at NCN. And yes, he said that Sean Henry is his name. He just got a call. Just got a call from him. Here's Kemo Paul. Comes in bowls to Mitchell. Mitchell gets one down the leg side. Badly directed. Is going to go out to the bunk. That's gone away for 4. It was badly lined, and all he had to do was to get some bat under that. And it's gone down past the keeper. That's gone for 486 for 3. Kemo Paul is having a bad day. Well, he had a bad time with the bat and now with the ball.
0: Yeah,
1: what's going on with you, Essie Kebo, man?
0: Coming all the way from Saxicali. You said just now that you want to thank me for something.
1: I think he's coming too far, really.
0: You said you want to thank me for something. What is that?

0: ruled by Paul in this third down towards short third man. Of course, Barbados has a history, you know. Mumpgate, the world's oldest rum since 1703. Did you know that?
1: Oh, what a hit piece of history.
0: Oh, Mumpgate, the world's oldest rum since
1: 1703. I know it has been around a long time.
0: And not 1704, you know, 1703. And there's some significance to that I'll tell you after the broadcast.
1: Wow, interesting.
0: So, yeah, Mumpgate.

0: You're naughty. He's a very naughty man. See, after all this promotion, I'm sure they're going to sell us a bill for the commercials. Paul is in, Bowes. The ball pitching the legs, some play the way up towards that long on area for a single. These are the moments in the game. I don't know really with Paul Bowling that you need to have the long on in. You don't have runs to play with. Just pull the field in and stop the single. In fact, when the left arm spun up, Moti was bowling, there was a very peculiar field placing of almost like a deep gully. He wasn't square enough, and they were just playing the ball square in the offside and picking up the single. And these are the basic things. I mean, you don't have to play cricket at the highest level to know that you've got to get your field placing right. Mr. Hope, 87 for 3. I'm sure I would tell him and he wouldn't speak to me again. Here is Paul Rom. The wicket comes up now, Bowes to Latham to this delivery. He's wrapped in the pad, half shout coming from the keeper. Ball that was maybe hit a bit high, and there's no damage done. 87 for 3, 26 overs. Bowled now, yes. So at this same stage, West Indies were 98 for 3, but then we all know what happened. They were all out for 140. So then, 87 for 3 is the latest score at Providence.
1: Yes, you don't want to be in that position. West Indies, 6 or 7 for 1.
0: Yes.
1: And all out. They capitulated for 140.
0: Yeah, it was a meek surrender, really. Yeah.

That's where it's doing. Outside the off-stump, off the back foot, as the prayer is too short, and stroke to in the offside down to cover for a single. 88 for three. Stephen Jacobs was supposed to come and join us, the junior minister. I haven't seen him as yet. Maybe someone should call him. So he's going to come up and talk to us about what's happening in terms of sports in Guyana. 88 for three.

0: youngster Vitelas, you know, 3 for 23 of 7 overs, very impressive economy rate of 3.28. But Curry Pier immediately got success. As you said, they need more wickets. Anything could happen.
1: They could turn around. I mean, when you look at the game that we lost, 138 runs, 95 for 5, Bearsville came out to bat. I just thought we lost it by not being aggressive, like England against, of course, we wouldn't want to discuss that, against Argentina. And sometimes, and I don't think that Hope, he knows moments. You know, I mean, I get lots of criticism for criticizing. And I think that captains, they must know moments. I mean, you know, new batsman comes to the crease, you pull your third man in to sit, you bring your cover in, and just exert that pressure. And, you know, I feel, this is why I thought Leon Johnson was such a good captain, because he understood moments in the game. And, you know, it's so important now. But you've got Laws who's got some overs left. Just check and see how many overs he's bowled. And
0: he's going to come
1: into the attack. But he's got to come back now into the attack by looking to get wickets with attacking field placing. I still think the West Indies have got an outside chance here. Yeah. 89 for 4. But they've got to get wickets and get them quickly.
0: Yeah, 50,
1: now Laws is back.
0: 52 from 138.
1: Yep. He's bowled. Well, he's got 3 overs left. 3 for 23. He's going to bowl now to Latham. Foxcroft comes to the crease. What a name to have. Here we go. A slip in place as he comes into Latham, who is on 2. Here's Laws. On his way, he's up and bowls to Latham. Latham gets a full toss and drives through cover. 4 runs. Pitched up. Fallen, driven through the offside. That's a nice, juicy full toss, like you get those juicy mangoes in Border Market. And he pushed it through cover. That's gone for 4. Full toss and put away.
0: Yeah, you expect him to capitalize on it, Tom Latham. As you rightly said, juicy full toss on the front foot. Great connection, great placement, and great result.
1: Yeah, he doesn't have the protection of the boundary for Laws, who, will, of course, saw attacking, will give you those bad balls occasionally. Tosses the ball for Mandan, just trying to get a good grip here. Score goes to 93 for 4. He's in to bowl to Latham, and Latham this series back and forces the ball away into the offside, down to backward point. There's protection on the boundary. Now, he gets a run. There are 4 balls left in the over. Foxcroft is the new batsman. I'll be very interested to see what the captain does in terms of manipulation of the field. Have a look at this. Still a slip. There's no silly point. There's no forward short leg. Now, you've got to understand moments of the game, Sheerhope. A new batsman has come to the crease. You've got to chime him in and googly bowling. Well, then just put somebody in front of the bat, even if it's just psychological. You agree with me?
0: Yeah, absolutely.
1: Oh, come on. These are basic mistakes that you really can't make. Is he going to maybe get somebody with a helmet under the mat like Pollard would do in CPL?
0: well, he has a slip. Let's see if they're going to work.
1: Here's Laws. Comes in both the Fox scores, and he's forward and drives up towards mid-off. That's going to go for 4. Positive shot given lot severe. The mid-off is wide. That's gone away. So we got 2 boundaries in the over. 98 for 4. Well, Foxcroft has said, look, I'm going to attack you, Mr. Laws. Full and struck, threw it off. That's gone for 4. A nice positive shot by the young man. Now, what will Laws do in response to being struck to cover for 4 and then driven straight to it off? Let's see what the young man from Jamaica will respond with here. 98 for 4. In he comes on his way to bowl to Foxcroft. He's up to the wicket now. He's in. And bowls to Foxcroft, who is 4. Back to the panel with the people like before. The umpire says no. Well. Maybe the ball might have been turning down the leg side. We shall see. Hope goes up to have a little word with the man. 11, 10, 9, 8, 7, 6, 5, 4, 3, 2, 1. Hope says, I'm not going to go upstairs. I think he's just got 1 left. That spun into him. But there's no forward short leg. I mean, here we go. The ball given Samir. Oh, that's the drive. Let's see the next ball. But they had the bigger play. The umpire said no. I hope we can see it before he... No, we're not going to see it again. But it's gone to 98 for 4. And he comes. Laws. He's got, 2 balls left in the over. Bowling to Foxcroft. He's up to the wicket. He's in. And bowls. And he's forward and plays the ball back to the bowler. Coming onto the front foot. But you need the support of that silly point of forward short leg in, Mr. Hope. Here we go, coming forward. I think might have been sliding on the leg side there, because the ball turned into him. What will he produce? Will he go for the Chinaman of the googly here? 98 for 4. And he comes. This is lost the ball to Foxcroft. He's in and boasts him. He's forward and plays the ball capably up towards that mid-on area, recognizing the importance of

0: getting onto the front foot, and the end of an interesting over, an over in which there was a mixed bag, two boundaries, and also a big appeal for leg before. So 28 gone, 98 for four is the latest score at Providence.
1: Yes, they're still coasting along here nicely at New Zealand, 98 for four after 28 overs. Tom Layton looking a bit settled now. Foxcroft came off his mark with a boundary, but Lawls, I think what he's trying to do, yes, he's bringing that variation into the attack, into that over as well, but a little bit over pitch.
0: Yeah.
1: Probably he's trying for the Chinaman a little bit.
0: Yeah, that's true.
1: Getting the googly as well.
0: And he got it wrong.
1: Yes,
0: because
1: he's under pressure too.
0: He's under pressure as well.
1: In defense of 140.
0: Under pressure and feeling.
1: So he's trying all sort of things. It's not working. But I still agree with you that he should.
0: He sends some men round the bat. Here's a Pierre, comes into Bota Latham into this delivery. He's on the back foot and looks to steer a ball that was very close to the off stump, taken by the keeper. That was a naughty shot from the left-hander. There's no need to flirt with danger there. Could have nipped that ball to the keeper. Have a look at that. That was close to the outside edge.
1: Yes, he's probably looking to guide it somewhere in the third man region.
0: Plenty of real estate on the offside. Right. Here's Pierre, comes in both to Latham. Latham is on the back foot, plays it jerkily into the offside with a great deal of suspicion.

0: very much engaged here. They think the West Indies have got an outside chance like Spain. 98-4. I didn't say that, did I?
1: You want to be like Argentina.
0: Here is Pierre. Comes in and bows. And there's a batsman looking to sweep from outside the off. And the ball goes by to be taken by the keeper. Who are you backing in the finals?
1: Well, there's a tough one there because both of my
0: Why is it so tough?
1: Yeah, but my team already eliminated that Brazil. But Argentina...
0: Is that Cape Verde?
1: Yeah. I think I would give Argentina. They are their defending champion. Oh, yeah. And not only because they're defending champion or Spain is a bit weaker opponent, but they have played outstanding football.
0: Oh, they've had. I mean,
1: because coming back almost dead and buried, and you
0: in a couple of matches, yeah, and they were dominant in that second half against England. Here's a Pierre into bowl to Latham, and to this delivery, Latham is going back and steers the ball into the offside, out towards cover. There's protection of the boundary. Fielder coming across to pick it up. Looks like Rutherford, who will not be happy to see the replay on Primetime Sports on NCN tomorrow night when he was playing the reverse sweep and was caught. Didn't look good at all. Sure, his folks there buying lunch from his restaurant would tell him when they see him again. 99-4, his restaurant is in Enmore, where he was born, I'm told, along with his brother. So, the 100 beckons here under the lights at Providence.
1: Like Maggie's.
0: Like Maggie's. Oh, yes, Maggie's. I think he should really have gotten some of that snapper at Maggie's. Some ginger chicken, is it, they said today?
1: Garlic.
0: Oh, garlic chicken. How could you make a mistake and say ginger in his garlic? 99-4. Here is a delivery which is given some error. Bowled by Pierre. Coming onto the front foot is Foxcroft. What a name to have. The ball is played up the offside. The pitch there is no run. 28 overs and 5 balls gone. 99-4. They need 42 from 127 balls. Pierre looking to get it at the scalp. Comes in to bowl to Foxcroft. Into this delivery. He's back and steers the ball away down to third man. It's going to get to the boundary. Pull back just about. Now we'll have a chance to see that in the monitor. Was that a chance for a catch outside the out? Went past the field, slipped and went away down to third man. They're back for what should be the second. No, let's look at that in the monitor. 101-4.
1: Yes, I think inside edge, but
0: okay.
1: I kept a bit low there. Hope was deceived there. We're going to see what the monitor says. But it was a nice delivery there from Curry Pear. Getting some torn. And just a little bit of inside edge. Luckily there for Dean Foxcroft.
0: Yeah. At the same stage, the West Indies were 122-4. At the end of 29 overs, New Zealand 101-4. But of course, we all know what happened. Now, Laws to continue. This is his last over, is it? No, he's got two after. He's got one after this. He comes in and bowls to Latham. Latham is forward and pushes into the onside, looking for a run. It goes down towards the wicket, then stops after making a couple of strides down the pitch, and there's no run. Lords would love to get another wicket, and if he does that, he'd be given the keys to Kingston, I would imagine. Hello to all of our friends there in Kingston, Jamaica, the capital of that wonderful country. Here we go. As it's going to be Laws continues, bowls to Latham. Latham is forward, pitches on the land of the leg stump, played up towards that mid-on area. There's no run. First seen in the Under-19 World Cup, bowling his Chinamans and his Googlies. It's got 4 balls left in the over, 101-4. And looking to get another wicket, looking to get the big fish, looking to get Latham, who's got 8 from 14. In he comes. On his way again to bowl to Latham into this delivery. He's forward and clips the ball nicely into the onside, down towards that forward square area. Rutherford comes across to pick it up. The batsman have time for a single. Now it's Foxcroft who's got 6 comes to do battle. And what will captain do here? He's now decided to push, or the long off is going to come to mid off. And any other adjustments, it would not appear so there's a slip. So the only really attacking fielder. 102 for loss of 4. Here is Laws to continue to bowl to Foxcroft. In bowls to Foxcroft, who's forward and pushes into the offside and gets a single. Now, how are they getting the single? And I just don't know. I mean, you just poke the ball into the offside, backward point, and he's able to pick up a single. That wouldn't happen in New Zealand, I can assure you. They'll be tighter in the offside. And these are the basic mistakes that we make. I'm sure someone in Barbados listening would tell Hope that he criticized them. 103 philosopher, but don't mind these things really. That's the job of the commentator. Here is Laws Continuous Bowls, and Latham is forward on the line.

0: end of the leg stump, pushes into the onside, down to mid-wicket. There is no run. You know, and I think that when you look at, you know, Guyanese cricket, I thought that Leon Johnson, with the success that they had, it was because he was such a good captain. He was tactically astute. Here's Laws to bowl. Last ball of is over number nine. He's in, bowls to Latham. Latham is getting outside the offside and chops it into the offside. A bit too short, out towards cover, and the batsman will have time for a single. So, the over comes to an end. Foxcroft is on 7. Latham has got 10. So 37 to get from 120 balls. 104 for a loss of 4. That's the latest score at Providence.
1: Yes, they're going about their business nicely. 104 for 4 after 30 overs. I didn't think New Zealand will want to do anything more dramatic at the moment. Going about their business easily, try to get to that 37 more runs and more importantly, taking the series lead 2-1 as they will skip across the Barbados for the final 2 showdown, which should be exciting. I think West Indies will want to bring back some intensity to the series as well. Out goes Andrew Mason, and I say good evening to Delwyn Neblett.
2: Good evening to you, Ravindra. And after a disappointing batting performance, the West Indies spinners giving the crowd here at Providence a bit to cheer for. Carey Pierre continues his 9th over. It is, in fact, the 31st over. He's already picked up the 1 wicket for 20 runs so far, and he starts with a beauty. Peter Norlands up was Tom Latham outside the line of the off stump. A bit of handy work behind the stumps from the captain, Shea Hope. And the score remains on 104 for 4 inside over number 31. Just 37 runs required for an emphatic victory here from New Zealand. And Tom Latham is sweeping. It's into the deep. And it's going to be one bounce to the fielder, Casey Carty, on the mid-wicket boundary. Bit of an aggressive shot from Tom Latham. But shot on, picked his spot, and played nicely into space. So Tom Latham, he's got a healthy average of 33 in ODIs, including 8 centuries and 22 half centuries. His partner, Dean Foxcroft, quite new in his ODI career. 2 half centuries in 5 matches so far, so he's off to a good start. And he's now facing up to Carey Pierre, unbeaten on 7 from 7 deliveries. In comes Pierre past the umpire, left arm orthodox. It's a good length delivery, defended nicely, pushed into the offside, and they're going to steal a single to Kemo Paul. A bit of footwork, but good running from the New Zealand batters on that occasion. As we say, welcome back to Jemima Holmes.
3: The New Zealand batters still trying to get in their odd singles here and there when they catch a good ball. And it shows that they're, although it seems small, 35 runs from 117 balls, the New Zealand batters are still maintaining their intensity, you know, to go home on a positive note.
2: Full length delivery from Carey Pierre. Once again, it's being pushed into the onside by Tom Latham, but no chance of a single. The score remains on 106 for 4. 116 deliveries remain in this contest, and just 35 runs for New Zealand to take a 2-1 series lead heading into the final 2 fixtures to be played in Barbados, the land of the flying fish. It's also the land of our co-commentator Andrew Mason. 166 square miles.
3: And cuckoo, he's correcting us. Don't forget the cuckoo. It seems like an important part of the meal.
2: Absolutely.
3: We're
2: can't
3: so sorry,
2: forget the cuckoo.
3: Mr. Mason.
2: In comes Carey Pierre once again, bowling to Tom Latham. It's a bit of a French cut, but there's protection at fine leg. And Kemo Paul does a bit of good fielding to restrict the opportunity of a single. And 31 overs have now been completed. New Zealand, they are 106 for 4, and that is the latest score here at Providence.
3: Just the 2 runs there from Carey Pierre's over, but of course, it doesn't matter how many runs the West Indies concede. What matters is getting wickets if they would like to win this game. 106 for 4 New Zealand after 31 overs, and I believe if we see a comparison of West Indies at this stage, it was at this stage for the West Indies where things began to fall apart. A couple wickets falling quickly in succession and then exposing that tail end. Of course, we know that probably couldn't stand up to the spin bowling that the top order batters didn't stand up to. So it all fell apart for West Indies right around this stage. And now it's going to be interesting to see whether the West Indies can force a similar result.
2: Vittel lost 3 wickets for 35 from 9 so far. He starts with a flighted delivery just outside the line of the off stump to Dean Foxcroft. And they're going to scamper a single. Feeling done by Shamar Joseph, he's a substitute fielder, and I'll tell you what, in this situation, this is where you actually miss someone like Shamar Joseph.

0: he would have loved to be bowling to the tail after his young spinner and not so young Kyrie Pierre would have already made inroads to the top order.
1: Yeah, definitely. I feel West Indies missed a trick with Shamar Joseph sitting out probably the last two games. I'd love to know why he's being rested, or I'd love to know the tactics behind Shamar Joseph's omission. But he's sitting out, he's just a fielder, and there's nothing he can do to help the West Indies right now.
0: Lords bowling with a slip in place. It's a full length delivery, push towards mid on. It's Shamar Joseph again, but a quick single taken, and this is what you love to

0: making the most of every scoring opportunity, again, indicative of good sides in world cricket. Every run counts, Jemima. And of course, New Zealand showing that they really do value everything on offer here, making the most of each and every opportunity, and we must commend them for doing so. Vitalaus continues, he's into his final over. 3 wickets for 37, it's a big appeal as Foxcroft comes down the track. The ball ends up into the onside. Did he get a bit of bat onto it?
1: No mind there being paid by Captain Shea Hope or the umpire. So it doesn't appear as though that West Indies will, you know, go for that review. They have one review in hand. And, you know, these are desperate times. These are very desperate times. But, of course, the captain paying no mind to it and the umpire just paying no mind to it. So Vital Laws just goes on.
0: No signal from the umpire indicates that he did get a bit of bat on that. In he comes once again, bowling to Tom Latham. It's a good length delivery. Latham is on the back foot, pushing it towards the fielder at point. That is Akeem Ogiest. No chance of a run. And it's a well-bowled dot delivery. Yeah, just a bit of bat, kept quite low. Looks to have pitched in line. It would have been a good shout had it not been for a bit of wood on that one, Jemima.
1: Oh, definitely. We're getting some indication here on the screen that there might have been just a little tickle on the bat.
0: The faintest of edges. Vital Laws, two deliveries remain in his spell. He's bowling to Tom Latham, who's once again down the track and takes that one on the pad. One to come in over number 32. The score for New Zealand, 109 for 4. Pitching in line as we have a look of that shot from Vital Laws once again. Would have been hitting.
1: It would have been hitting. It would have been the wicket, it appears.
0: Absolutely.
1: Had West Indies reviewed that decision.
0: Absolutely. No bat on that one, according to our technology. So a bit of a missed opportunity by the West Indies. I guess that's what happens when you're just in a negative frame of mind.
1: And I think Andrew Mason is going to lament not reviewing that. Oh, when he gets back on these mics, he's going to lament not reviewing that. Not only robbing Vital Laws of a fourth wicket tonight, but also, you know, giving West Indies a little something more to play for. I know it's just 31 runs, but anything can happen in the space of 31 runs. We saw the same happen for the West Indies batters.
0: 32 overs have now been completed. The score is 110 for 4. That's the latest here at Providence. Vital Laws just completed his spell. 3 for 39 from 10 overs so far. Again, superb from the young man playing in his very first ODI series.
1: Yes, and this was something we spoke about on Saturday night, because Vital Laws bowled 3 for 54 on that occasion, and we talked about when he gets into the game and, you know, he gets a little more time in the middle, how he will become more economical. He'll probably stop bowling as many loose balls and whatnot. And it's so impressive to see that in the space of 2 matches, this young man has improved, or, you know, lowered the amount of runs he has conceded.
0: In comes Gary Pierre. He's into his final over as well, bowling to Tom Latham, who's sweeping this one down towards deep backwards square. He's going to pick up one.
1: Another look here at that LBW decision for the West Indies that went a begging, and Darren Sammy looking at the screen now. He's with his analyst, and he's doing a bit of, you know, regret, some arguing there, because it was a missed opportunity. Wickets hitting, pitching in line, everything, the whole shebang.
0: In comes Pierre once again, bowling to Foxcroft, and it's a push off the back foot into the outside, beats the fielder inside the circle, a tumbling effort. But to no avail. They're going to pick up one. It brings Tom Latham back on strike. So the 3 wickets for Vital Laws.

0: comes Carey Pierre. He's bowling to Tom Latham, who's on the back foot. Cuts this one into the outside. It's going to be picked up by the fielder on the cover boundary. That is Shafane Rutherford. They pick up a single. And that's going to bring Dean Foxcroft back on strike.
1: Oh, boy. Oh, boy. Let's look at the screen, Delwyn, because we just saw a replay of what happened when Vitor Laws returned to the dressing room. It appeared as though the head coach said something to him, and he's telling him that I appealed, but nobody paid any mind to me. That must be a little heartrending on the youngster.
0: Absolutely. In comes Pierre once again, bowling to Foxcroft. Foxcroft is forward, defending it nicely, and no chance of a run. The score remains on 113 for 4. And I tell you what, it takes us back to the playground. When you're the youngster, no yes. one pays you any mind.
1: But you're there for a reason, and you have to trust your bowlers. If you trust them to get wickets and they appeal, they're the ones in front, not you.
0: Pushed into the onside, rather, by Foxcroft. Straight to the fielder, no chance of a single. I'll tell you what, the likes of Alzari Joseph as a more senior bowler, he would have perhaps demanded that Shane Hope reviewed that one.
1: Knowing Alzari, though, he would have asked for the review himself.
0: Absolutely.
1: Alzari would have made that call.
0: Carey Pierre bowls a full-length delivery to Dean Foxcroft. He's driving this one down towards long off. He's going to pick up one to end the over. 33 overs have now been completed at a New Zealand in pursuit of 141. They're 114 for 4. That is the latest score here at Providence.
1: Yeah, you know, it may seem a bit trivial, but this is something I don't want to see repeated in the West Indies team. Just because this bowler, this young Chinaman, he's 19 years old. He's just into the team. He's fresh on the international stage. We cannot underestimate him. He knows his craft, and I'm sure, you know, there are times when bowlers appeal and, you know, it doesn't go their way. But sometimes, especially in this situation, you're desperate. You're really, really desperate defending 140. The team is up over 100 runs already. You have to grasp at anything you get. And I really do think that was a missed opportunity for Shea Hope to just try your luck, as Guyanese people would say. Just try your luck and see what you can get from it. And it would have been a fifth wicket for the West Indies.
0: Most certainly. So we can lament on that missed opportunity. But what is required now by the West Indies is to try to create another. And after the two wicket takers have now completed their spells, it's going to be interesting to see where Shea Hope goes as we resume with over number 34 here at the National Stadium in Providence. Tom Latham currently unbeaten on 15 from 28. His partner, Dean Foxcroft, unbeaten on 12 from 14. And still a lot of batting to come. Michael Bracewell, the captain, Mitchell Santner himself, capable batters. So New Zealand, they're going to be feeling as though they're in the driver's seat here.
1: Definitely in the driver's seat, New Zealand. Tom Latham, again, we saw this in the last game, just holding up an end, taking his time, getting the runs. There's no rush. So he can take his time and do what he needs to do. And this will frustrate the West Indies when they get into a point where they're not taking wickets consistently. And it really is an intimidating situation for them to be in. A small score, yes, but the West Indies can be a little more intense, a little more clinical. Even in the field, you know, they can do so much more, even if it's just to make New Zealand feel like we're not getting the runs fast enough or we're not getting enough singles and that sort of thing. Just to kind of break the opposition mentally before you can actually make the breakthrough.
0: Absolutely. Alzari Joseph, no wicket for 20 so far from 5 overs. Gudagish Modi, none for 22 from 7. And Kimo Paul, just the one over. And I reckon Shea Hope is going to be forced to actually go back to Gudagish Modi or
1: yes.
0: Kimo Paul, just given their experience here at Providence. In my opinion, those would be best opportunities to continue to take wickets here, just based on how well they know the playing conditions, Jemima.
1: Yeah, I think those are probably the two viable options. Alzari, we looked at the way he bowled in the first game, getting that 4-for against the tail of the New Zealand side. So that also might be an option. But of course, he's going to be exposed to a lot more of the better batters as compared to what he faced on Saturday night. So it's a toss-up for Shea Hope now, and I'm very curious to see what decision he will make in this very crucial moment of the game. New Zealand need just 27 runs from 102 balls. The required run rate is just above 1 run per over, so they can cruise. They can take their precious time here tonight.
0: Absolutely, and of course, upon the conclusion of this third ODI, the action moves to Barbados, the land of flying fish and cuckoo.
1: Yes, there you go. You got it right this time.
0: Have you visited Barbados before, Jemima?
1: Yes, I visited Barbados. I'm hoping to return to Barbados for the CPL.

0: final this year. Of course, the Kensington Oval is hosting it for the first time. And when I found that out, I was like, this can't be true. This cannot be true information. Kensington Oval, for the first time after 14 years, is now hosting their first CPL final. That's unbelievable stuff.
1: Absolutely, and it really is quite the excellent cricket ground, if I do say so myself. I spent a few years in Barbados as a student of the Barbados Community College. I also visited on occasion a couple of times prior, but let me tell you, the Kensington Oval, it really is one of the finest facilities in the region.
0: They don't call it the Mecca of cricket in the Caribbean for nothing.
1: Absolutely. And we're getting ready to resume play here at the Guyana National Stadium in Providence after a bit of a hydration break. It is, in fact, going to be the left-arm orthodox spin of Gurukish Mohty to continue. No wicket for 22 runs so far. He's been economical, but hasn't garnered any success as it relates to picking that proverbial pepper. In he comes bowling to Foxcroft, and it's a delivery pitched outside the line of the off stump and turning. A bit of a leading edge from Foxcroft, but not carrying to the fielder in the cover region. It's going to be a dot ball for Mohty to begin with. Back at the top of his mark, in he comes once again. Can he get a breakthrough? It's a good length delivery once again, pitching just on the leg stump, spinning. And this one is turned behind square on the onside by Foxcroft. He's going to pick up a single to get himself off strike. And it's going to bring Latham, who's been beaten on 15 from 28, back into strike. Gurukish Mohty having a bit of a word with substitute fielder Shamar Joseph, who's had a lot of work to do given the fact that John Campbell, he retired quite early in his innings, and in the West Indies innings opening the batting, retired on 6 because of a bit of a hamstring niggle. And this one, it's pitched outside the line of the off stump by Gurukish Mohty. Latham looking to sweep and missing it completely. So another dot ball, just the one run conceded inside over number 34 so far. The score remains on 115 for 4 in pursuit of 141. 26 runs required for victory from 99 deliveries. More from Mohty. Flight to delivery outside the line of the off stump. This time Latham picks the gap inside of the 30-yard circle. But there is protection on the cover boundary. It's going to be picked up by Casey Carty. And they're going to come through for a single. Yeah, the previous delivery beating Latham all ends up in an attempt to sweep. The ball ricocheting off the pads of Shea Hope and touching the stumps. Perhaps a bit of a half chance. If in fact Latham had raised that back foot. Mohty once again a yorkerling delivery. Looks to be a bit of a pace on delivery as well. Played into the onside, no chance of a single. One to come in over number 34. The score is 116 for 4. Dean Foxcroft on strike. Unbeaten 13 from 17. In comes Mohty. And this one is angling into the pads. Mohty is interested. He's appealing. It's going to be picked up by the field in the fine leg area. Let's wait for the signal.
0: And you see, this is curious. When you look at the body language on the field, this is what tears down team camaraderie, because Gurukish Mohty, after that spirited appeal, he's looking to his captain, and Shea Hope pays him no mind. Just a shrug off, no, we're not going to look at it. You are desperate. You are literally desperate. 117 for 4. New Zealand need 24 runs from 96 balls, and you have to try. I don't understand this from the West Indies. I don't understand it at all.
1: And unlike the previous shout that was actually out when we saw
0: yes,
1: the replay, the umpire actually signaled leg by. So you did have confirmation even from the umpire that there was
0: a
1: bat on that one.
0: Bat. Yes. I'm dreading when they bring up this replay on the screen. I don't want to see it, Delwyn. Tell me when it comes on so I can look away. Because if it's another situation like that, I won't know what to say to Shea Hope.
1: I wonder, what is the price of a review at Border Market after a match has been completed? Why does Shea Hope want to keep those reviews in his pocket?
0: Well, you see, the thing about Border Market, even though it's late, it's about 8 p.m. now, we can always drive through. That's a drive-through market in Guyana. So we can drive through and find out when the game is done, Delwyn.
1: I can answer that for myself. The reviews are of zero value once the game has been completed. So you might as well utilize them when you've got the opportunity to do so. That is what I believe. In comes Akimo Gies, a bit of an interesting option. He's in to bowl his first over. He starts with a short ball. And Foxcroft is nicely pushing this one down towards long on. He's going to pick up one. The score moves up to 118 for 4. And let's have a look at that previous shot from Gurukish Mohty. Hit outside the line, so it would have been missing.
0: Yes. I can breathe.